0: was promised that we'd be on.
1: We saw the whole show here while getting ready.
2: You guys are great. Thank you so much.
1: Thanks you for having us.
3: Happy Thursday.
2: All right, coming up this morning, we've got everything to keep your family organized this new school year, from digital calendars to school gear and more. And how about some flowers as the perfect gift for your kid's new teacher? We're talking all things fall florals. The third hour of today will be right back.

0: 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Squeeze more from life.
1: School season is underway, which means now is the perfect time to get organized.
2: Yes, and thanks to our sponsor, Juicy Juice, this morning we're going to help you do just that with a few product ideas to set your family up for success this school year.
3: Well, here to help us with all that is food and lifestyle expert Brandy Malloy. Brandy, good to see you again.
4: Good to see you. Thank you for having me.
3: Well, great having you. We have one of these for our son in college, so I can imagine this could be even greater if your kids are smaller.
4: These smart digital calendars are such a game changer because it really gets the whole family involved. And as a mom, I feel like it takes all the information in mom's brain and puts it in one place.
1: It puts it there so everybody else can see the crazy.
4: Yes, and you can actually link this up to all of your digital calendars, your Google calendar, Apple calendar, Cozy calendars.
1: Even the school calendars.
4: There's school events, there's sports schedules. There's so much to keep in mind. Also, it doubles as a digital photo album, which is really great. So it's like a two for one. I love the chore chart on here because my kiddos are little. And I love that we can put their chores on, their tasks, and they can check them off one by one. And it just, it enhances that, you know, Sunday family meeting.
1: And they can see what they have going on. They're a part of the whole
4: thing. They're a part of it, yes.
2: We sent the kiddos off to school yesterday, and my daughter loves these stickers. She's got stickers on everything.
4: These Mabel's labels, this is the back-to-school bundle. I love these labels, too. Honestly, these are going to save you money because if you label everything, your items aren't going to end up in the black hole of lost and found. These are dishwasher safe, washer safe, laundry safe, microwave safe. You can put them on uniforms. Lunch boxes, notebooks, water bottles. There's so many fun prints and designs. I love this, especially on the uniforms, how many times I've been looking for something and I get a phone call. We found it. Yes, I'm so glad I put that label on there.
2: Backpacks. Dylan and I were just talking about how much we love this brand.
1: I love this brand so much.
4: It holds up
1: so well.
4: These are premium, durable backpacks. What I love is they are so thoughtful and intentional with their design. They have thought of everything. The inside of these has so much organization. Pockets for everything. Pencils, school supplies, and so forth. A pocket for an AirTag. My favorite part is that it goes from school to travel. So every single backpack has this amazing little luggage sleeve, which is so clutch. Also, you don't have to buy a new bag every year because these are so durable. Right. I toss them in the washing machine.
1: I love the design.
3: That's pretty cool.
4: They look brand new. It's fantastic. And they're also giving back.
2: By the way, if I'd known that, I wouldn't have bought a new one this year.
3: Well, now you know.
4: You can use one for travel and one for school.
3: Okay, how about getting your tech going?
4: Okay, especially if your child is issued a school laptop, you don't want to mess with that. You don't want to be rolling around in the backpack with a bottle of water. So put it in a laptop pouch like this. It keeps all of your tech organized. The accessories, everywhere has a place. It zips right up. This material is so great and durable. It has the exterior pocket. And especially for those kids going back to college, it just makes commuting from school to class so easy.
3: Great organized wardrobe.
4: Aren't these fun? These dividers to avoid the dreaded question of what am I supposed to wear? What am I going to wear? Even if your children go to schools where they wear uniforms, you can label these dividers and dictate which day they have PE or a church uniform, and it gets the children involved. And also when it comes to laundry, this has helped my children become so autonomous. Instead of just taking off their clothes and putting it into mound, they are sorting things, and these actually remove. So not only is it on wheels, but you can divide it by darks, whites, lights. You can roll it into the laundry room, one place for the laundry. And really, when it comes to back to school, it's not about having the most organized home. It's about getting everyone involved and kind of outsourcing it to these people in our family so that we're not doing all the work.
3: With your boys, one of them's going to end up in here. The other's going to be
1: rusty.
3: Roll
1: them around.
2: Poor Rusty.
3: Brandy, thank you so much. That'd be fun. Well, thanks so much, Brandy.
4: Thank you.
3: Coming up, we're going to talk fall florals, learning how to turn simple flowers and items we already got around the house into the perfect gift. Third hour today.

0: All right, so summer's winding down. That means it is time to look ahead to all things fall, including flowers. And here to help us with some creative floral gift ideas, Christina Stembel, founder, CEO of Forum Girl Flowers, one of our favorite guests here
1: Absolutely.
0: On the show.
1: Absolutely. Thank you.
0: I mean, this is genius, by the way, in terms of like a gift for maybe a new teacher, maybe a colleague as well.
1: Yes, absolutely. Back to school, back to everything,
2: yeah.
1: right?
2: Yeah.
1: So we're here to help you like level up your gifting game without having to think about
2: it. I need help with that.
1: This, I think, is just the most perfect gift for a new teacher, like you said, coworker. You're going to be like, everybody wants you for the work wife at work if you bring these. So we're going to do, we're just going to take a coffee cup.
2: Okay.
1: Just like these are ceramic ones of these really
2: They're
1: cute coffee
2: super
1: ones.
2: Cute.
1: You can just get paper ones. Mm-hmm. And then what we do here by you, Craig, you want to hold that up?
3: Yes,
1: that
3: please.
1: We're just going to take an X of
2: tape. On the top.
1: Yes, that's how you can use less flowers. And then do what you do here. You can just pick up some of these stems. And then you're just going to stagger them like we always do.
2: I do like cutting these scissors. They're so nice.
1: They are, aren't they? You're just going to stagger them, cut them at a 45-degree angle, put them right in between that X in the coffee cup. And then you're going to pair it with just some croissants, a cup of coffee, a pound of coffee.
0: Right?
2: That is so
0: Take
2: cool
0: that
2: in.
0: Is that?
1: Yeah,
0: that's
2: such a good idea.
1: Work anywhere. Okay, so that's
2: very
1: all you
2: clever.
1: Need to do. Now, this gift here, we've done this one. This one's going to look very similar.
2: Mm-hmm. Okay.
1: This is like for your BFF or anyone in your life. You're just going to add some nice wrapping paper here. It's going to look like this. You're going to pick a couple different types of flowers. Roses, you're going to like pair with some celosia for fall.
2: Pretty.
1: Yeah, and you're just going to wrap it. Anybody want to come over? Craig's still busy over there, so we'll just wrap it. You do the bottom.
0: Bottom first.
1: Yep. Okay. And then you just do left and right.
4: And by the way, guys like flowers.
1: Like
4: too.
1: This.
0: Yes, they do.
1: Yep.
4: And look at this. You use a tie.
1: Over like this. And then the coolest thing with this is you're gonna put a rubber band on it, right? Like this, Dylan. And then you're going to think of like what their accessory is. Like you're not wearing a bow tie today, but we got a bow tie for you.
0: Oh, that's cool.
1: We got a beautiful tie for you, just like that
0: that's
1: one for you,
0: really,
1: Craig.
0: That's really thoughtful.
1: Yes, you can do your scrunchies, vintage scarves, anything.
2: Great.
1: You're just going to put that right over. You want to put a bow tie or a scrunchie.
4: Christina, what do you do with like dried flowers, something you can do with crafts or something
1: this
4: like that?
1: This is just the best gift for anyone in your life, your mother, your grandmother, your wife.
4: Right.
1: So we're going to make a keepsake pressed flower frame here.
4: Oh.
1: So all you're going to do is take some flowers from your backyard. These are some of these are from our farm quarters in Washington. And then you're going to put them in between a book, or there's these handy dandy little press kits that you can put in the microwave for a minute and a half.
0: My God,
1: you're left with
0: beautiful.
1: This. Yes, you put some adhesives on this.
4: Oh my gosh.
1: Look, you might see some familiar faces here.
2: That's
0: beautiful.
1: Yes, and you're just going to press them right on the frame like this.
2: I love it.
0: So it's a crafting idea. And
1: with your kids. Your kids would love this, Craig and Dylan. Your ears might be too old, Al, but they might still have fun.
4: No, that's okay. This is great.
0: Sky would enjoy that.
1: Yeah,
4: exactly.
1: Just like that.
0: Christina, thank you.
4: So great.
0: Thank you.
1: Appreciate
0: it. We always love having you.
1: Love you.

0: our very own Mr. Roker here before we go. Not one, two brand new children's books titled The Windy Day and Looking for Clouds.
1: I'm ready to read.
0: They're out right now.
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1: Tomorrow in the third hour, comedian Leanne Morgan stops by.
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0: 26th. And if you can use a little inspiration, we got ya.
1: It's a perfect show today. We are going to share the story of a Georgia woman who started a wig business in her living room to help women feel beautiful.
0: Yeah, it's such a beautiful story. And then one of our favorite middle school teachers, and y'all's too, Mr. Lindsay, gets an epic surprise from his students.
1: I'm telling you, you're going to have all the feels when this show is over today. And we're also going to take you on a very personal tour of Jamaica through the eyes of our executive producer, Talia. We've had some good shows.
0: We've had some great shows.
1: I'm excited.
0: I love that.
1: Yeah.
0: Okay, so inspiration. Mm-hmm. When you're feeling kind of blue. Mm-hmm.
1: And I need inspiration.
0: Yes, where do you go?
1: I have a comfort collection.
0: You have a comfort collection?
1: Yeah, you're looking at me like I have four heads.
0: Because
1: we've never talked about it?
0: No, because this is very you. Like, it's not just I, like, save some script, you know, some things. You title it something.
1: Yeah, it's called my comfort collection.
0: Where does your comfort
1: collection
0: live?
1: And what's so funny is I have them on both phones, so they're different forms of comfort on both phones.
0: Where do you save them?
1: So, on the, you know, if you have an iPhone, you have, like, you can save albums.
0: Yes.
1: So I have an album called Comfort Collection.
0: And
1: so if
0: that.
1: It's, I'll show you guys. So if it's, if I see a quote on Instagram or I hear something or, and so then if I'm feeling down, I go to my comfort collection. And sometimes I'll be like, oh my God, I remember that quote from last year that I saved or.
0: And you kind of help. And so you go there to
1: go
0: sort
1: there.
0: Of feel
1: yeah.
0: inspired.
1: Sometimes I'll post them.
0: Yeah.
1: Yeah. What about you?
0: I mean, poetry. No, I'm going to sound like, we both sound like stereotypes of ourselves.
1: But I've told you this. So when I was just starting to get to know Jenna, you invited us to, it was one of your, she has like 11 books, but one of the books.
0: Yes.
1: And your sister was talking.
0: Yeah.
1: And I had never heard the Mary Oliver poem, What Are You Going to Do With Your

0: Perfect. She's passed, but her poetry is a place that I go when I'm feeling.
1: I see
0: whatever.
1: Why. You know, is there more goodness there?
0: Oh, God! Yes, I'll give you her whole book.
1: Yeah,
0: there's many, many poems that it's sort of rooted in nature, which I also think is another thing. Mm. If you're feeling low, get outside. Mm-hmm. Go for like a 20-minute walk. Mm-hmm. You're going to feel so much better mm-hmm. when you get back.
1: I wasn't an outside nature-y person, honestly, until 2020. When COVID hit and, you know, you have the kids and you just need to get, a lot of us were going outside. It was like our only place to go, our parks.
0: Yeah.
1: Or, you know, I realized, I'm like, oh my God, especially in this country, we have so many beautiful.
0: Oh, the national parks are incredible.
1: Incredible.
0: And I would say this too, if you have young kids.
1: Yeah.
0: I did that when Mila was like COVID-y times, which is what made me think of it. When she was like five or even younger, four or five, six, we started something called the Walking Club. Mm. And mainly it was like, I wanted to get my steps in and she was willing to come and we would open up. And so we would go on walks like almost every day during COVID.
1: Oh.
0: And so now she's 13. Mm-hmm. Most 13-year-olds do not want to hang with their mother.
1: Right.
0: But she still like almost every night is like, Mom, should we go for a walk?
1: Oh, I love
0: it. I know
1: that.
0: It makes me want to cry, but I'm just saying, start them young with stuff like that, because then it becomes part of your sort of DNA, you know?
1: I love that.
0: Should we talk about some inspirational quotes that motivate us?
1: Sure.
0: Why don't we play a game out of it?
1: Okay, it's called Who Said It?
0: Okay, our producers pulled a few motivational quotes, and we have to guess who said it.
1: Sure.
0: All right, here's the first one. I want to thank me for believing in me. I want to thank me for doing all the hard work. I want to thank me for, I know who it is too, for having no days off. Is it A, Michael B. Jordan? Is it B, Dwayne The Rock Johnson? Or is it C, Snoop Dogg?
1: C.
0: It's Snoop Dogg?
1: I thought it was Snoop. Who do you think it was? You said A.
0: You know who I thought it was, but they weren't in the list. I thought Cheryl Lee Ralph said that.
1: Oh, it sounds like something Cheryl would say. Yeah.
0: I thought Cheryl Lee Ralph said
1: that,
0: but then we never got to it.
1: No, it's Snoop. All right, next one. People don't have to like you. People don't have to love you. They don't even have to respect you. But when you look in the mirror, you better love what you see.
0: Okay. A.
1: I tried to say it with a little.
0: Do you know who it is?
1: No.
0: A. Niecy Nash-Betts. B. Cheryl Lee Ralph.
1: Maybe.
0: I knew she'd be here somewhere. C. Taraji P. Henson.
1: Should we go with Cheryl Lee Ralph?
0: But I kind of, for some reason, remember Niecy Nash-Betts.
1: It does sound Niecy-ish. Should we say Niecy?
0: Okay, Niecy.
1: All right.
0: Oh, you were right. Always go with your gut. Don't listen to me.
1: Okay, that's also motivational. Go with your gut.
0: It was Cheryl Lee Ralph,
1: okay.
0: Of course.
1: Next quote.
0: Do the best you can until you know better. Then, when you know better, do better. Is it A, Maya Angelou, B, Mel Robbins, or C, Oprah?
1: I'm going Maya Angelou, because I always thought the quote was, when you know better, do better. But people start to butcher stuff.
0: I know.
1: So it sounds like a game of telephone. So I think it's Maya Angelou.
0: A. Oh, good. Do you know that I interviewed her when I started here? I was hugely pregnant with Mila, and she had written a book called Mom, Me, Mom. Mm. And it was a book about her being a mother to her son and about how her mother raised her.
1: Mm.
0: And I was in her house in Harlem. And I just, if we can ever pull this footage just to show you, you're going to laugh hysterically, because I'm huge and I cry the entire time.
1: Oh, was she just full of
0: wisdom?
1: Oh my God,
0: I loved her so much, and I love her writing. All right.
1: Okay, up next, a look at...
0: No.
1: That's your rego.
0: Yeah,
1: I'm Ron Burgundy.
0: It's a look at Chanel's journey to today and the special surprise we have
1: in
0: store
1: to celebrate
0: her very first day and our new chapter together. Y'all are going to want to miss
1: I had a glow up, ladies and gentlemen.
0: No, you did not.

0: Nearly 8 months ago, Chanel and I began this beautiful new chapter together as co-host. And it's been a beautiful ride.
1: It's been almost eight
0: months. Can you believe it?
1: My goodness.
0: What am I getting you for your one-year anniversary?
1: Oh,
0: we'll have to decide.
1: So exciting. Well, on my very first day in this chair, I reflected on my career, shared my dream of becoming a journalist, and in true Today Show fashion, our producers had a few surprises in store. Take a look. For as long as I can remember, I have always loved TV news. We had a career day when I was in fifth grade. And I remember meeting a news reporter. And I was like, I want to do what she does. And boy, did I not even know what I was dreaming. I was a student of news. My first internship, I was a sophomore in high school. And they taught me how to run teleprompter. They taught me how to edit. And I had this little show that they let me do. And it was like, you know, we're going to talk to you about what's on the menu for the school district. I just loved it so much. My senior year in high school, I remember getting all these pamphlets from colleges. And I remember there was an administrator at another university in Wichita. And he picked up Northwestern's pamphlet. And he was like, you would love it here. And Medill School of Journalism is like, for somebody like me, it was like the holy grail of broadcast journalism. I grew up in Wichita, Kansas. It's not like I had all of these advantages. You know, they say ask for what you want, take what you get, and use what you get to get what you want. That's what I did, one little thing at a time. I've always had this dream for myself. But sitting here now, this is bigger than I could have ever dreamed for myself. There just were not a lot of women of color on television, especially TV reporters. And there was a woman named Cassandra Fleming, and I just thought she was amazing. She was so poised and classy and beautiful and smart. I had her on such a pedestal. She would come around sometimes and I would just, she has no idea. I mean, I would just stare at her. I would watch her interview people and then I would watch her present her live report. I think it's just the power of representation. I know what it's like to walk into a classroom and you're the only one. I know what it's like to walk into a newsroom and be the only one. And I know what it's like to not feel like you fit or that you don't see yourself. And you have to close your eyes and know that you are standing on the shoulders of these amazing women. And they may not be in the room with you in the moment, but they did it. I hope that one day a young girl will be able to close her eyes and think of me and say, okay, if she can do it, I can do it too.
2: My name is Jessica Watts. I am a senior at Northwestern, majoring in journalism, and I am standing on the shoulders of Chanel Jones. I'm a big believer in if you can see it, you can be it, and knowing that it's possible by watching her do it makes it even more possible for me.
3: My name is Michaela Potter, and I'm a third year at Northwestern with the Medill School of Journalism. I was actually watching the Today Show when they announced that Chanel would be joining Jenna in the fourth hour, and I couldn't have been more proud, and I knew that this was something that was going to be monumental for young journalists and especially young black journalists like myself.
4: I see Chanel's impact on the next generation. Chanel shows students that if you have a dream and you work hard at it, someday you can achieve that dream, and that as you're achieving it, others are watching you.
2: She is such an inspiration for me and so many other people at Northwestern, and I hope she knows that all of us cats at Medill are rooting for her and love watching her.
3: I strive to be just like her, and I'm so honored to say that I'm also going to be a Northwestern alum just like Chanel.
0: That was beautiful.
1: I can't take any more.
0: Well, sorry, because there's more. We know that all of Northwestern is cheering you on today, but there are two students we just heard from who wanted to be here to say thanks.
1: That's
0: and show
1: so
0: their support.
1: Sweet.
0: Jessica and Michaela, come on out. Sit with us.
1: Oh my goodness.
0: Oh my gosh. Okay.
1: I know. So pretty.
0: I know that you guys walked past a plaque that basically has Chanel's name. It's her legacy. every single day.
1: Oh, God.
0: So what does she mean to you? What does this moment mean to y'all?
5: This moment is so monumental. Like, actually, I walk past that plaque and it's inspirational. I want to be just like you. And I want to have my plaque on the wall of Emma Dill one day. So
6: I've been told so many times that I'd never do it. And so walking past your plaque and knowing that it's possible and that I can do it just means the absolute world to me.
0: Chanel, what do you want to say to these two young women who look up to you so much?
1: Oh my goodness, this is like my, this is why I do what I do. Like I said, I would, you know, because I saw Cassandra, I thought maybe that I could. And I, you know, as you know, many classes, you're the only one, you know? And so, you know, it's one thing to be able to, you know, trailblaze and do something where you can't even see it. And it's another to know that you're standing on somebody's shoulders. And so I'm stretching for you. I'm trying to stretch so that you can stand on my shoulders. And I just want, you know, it's an Oprah quote. It's not mine, that God has bigger dreams for you than you can dream for yourself. I remember one night rushing home on a, you know, I used to live on Pop-Tarts and Lean Cuisine.
0: Yeah.
1: And I would rush home from my live shots in Tulsa, Oklahoma. And there was one day where Oprah was there with Larry King. And she said that to him. And after that, I like typed it out and I put it on my mirror that God has bigger dreams for you than you can dream for yourself. And I'm a living proof of that. I'm so excited for both of you. You're in the best journalism institution in the country, in the world, as far as I'm concerned.
7: Yes.
1: And enjoy the journey. Don't rush through it.
0: And we're just warming up these seats for you
1: all. Oh, my God.
0: We're just warming up these seats for you all. Okay, Chanelle.
1: Too much. I love you guys. And I just met you and I love you.
0: Thank you guys so much for being here today. But, Chanelle, in the piece, you said that there was one woman.
1: Oh, no.
0: There was one woman, Cassandra Fleming, who inspired you as a young journalist. You've been trying to track her down for years and years and years.
1: Oh, my God. 40 years.
0: We have one more surprise.
1: Don't tell me.
0: Cassandra, come on out. Cassandra, sit down. Sit down.
1: Oh, man.
0: Thank you for joining us, and you're going to stick around.
1: Okay.
0: You're
1: going to feel my heart.
0: I know. It's bursting out.
1: Oh, you have no idea.
7: I look a little different now.
1: I wanted to
0: When was the last time you saw her? 20 years ago?
1: I think I was a junior in high school.
7: Oh, wow. It's been 32 years.
1: It's been 32 years. You don't understand. Like, I want it to be you.
0: We have 32 years of catching up to do, so we're going to do that right after the break.

0: Oh my gosh.
1: You guys, before the break, we surprised Chanel with someone who is a serious role model during her teenage years, a former reporter named Cassandra Fleming.
0: I have been trying to track Cassandra down for more than 30 years. I heard she went to Howard. I called Howard. Your soror?
2: Yeah.
0: Yeah, I was like, come on, somebody find my soror. And I've looked for 30 years.
1: So in our meeting last week, well, it wasn't me, but it was our amazing producer's founder. She said, there's one woman that has held my hand that I looked at and I thought, if she can do it, I can do it. And that was you.
0: It was you. You would let me sit in the live truck and I would watch you do your reports.
1: Chanel, what does it feel like to see her here today?
0: You know, they say if you can see it, you can be it. And not only that, but like it takes someone else sometimes to see you back. And I was in high school. Mm-hmm. I'm not talking about college. I was in high school. And you would let me sit in the live truck. And you would see how perfect and serious she is.
1: Yeah.
0: She would always have like this pop of red lip. And back then you had dark hair. And I was just in awe of you. I would watch you do the interviews, put your stories together. And then I would sit in the live truck and watch you do your live shots. And now, you know, that I understand the business, I can only imagine like how old you were. You were in a city where you probably didn't know a lot of people. But just so you know, you made your mark because there was a little girl in Wichita and you were the only one.
1: Uh-huh.
2: I was 23 years old.
1: Wow.
0: Oh my God.
2: I was in the grind and I was trying so hard. You don't miss a deadline, right? So focused and feeling badly because it's really hard when you have lots of people around and you're trying to do your job. But there was a spark in you back then, and you were not taking no for an answer. And I want to tell you something. Impact is invisible until you hear it in someone else's story.
1: I mean, yeah.
2: I had no idea.
1: You had no idea. For 30 years, you had no idea. Made this mark on a young a woman who has now had this incredible career. What does it mean to you to hear this today?
2: I am incredibly proud. As you mentioned, there are very few people who look like us. And it was a struggle. And to see you and your career develop, I haven't seen you in years, but I've been watching you.
1: Oh.
2: And I'm just so proud.
1: By the way, I heard your daughter, Chanel, your daughter is going into the business and there's somebody she looks up to.
2: There is. Your gift just keeps giving. My 25-year-old just moved to Boston. She'll be working for an affiliate as a news reporter and anchor.
0: Oh, my.
1: And she looks up to Chanel.
2: And she said, Mom, please let her know just what impact she had on me.
0: Oh, my goodness. You tell her who her mother is.
1: But also, it shows that kindness, you know, you always be kind. Always let somebody in because you never know what you're going to do.
0: And it's so interesting. I'll tell you guys, during the commercial break, I didn't know you moved to New Orleans after Wichita.
1: Yes.
0: And then so Hoda.
1: Jenna
0: just asked. Yeah. Jenna just asked her if she knew Hoda.
1: Yeah, and you did.
2: I did.
1: You went out to
2: Hoda and I bumped into each other at many events. She was at a different affiliate, and I remember saying to her, I'd love to take you to lunch. I would love some feedback. I had just arrived.
1: Yeah.
0: Wow.
2: And she left soon after. So, again, you never know what your impact is when you're with someone.
1: Oh, my gosh.
0: I'm
1: Sandra,
0: so happy
1: thank
0: to be
1: you.
0: Able to just give you your flowers.
1: I know. I'm like, y'all need to have more time. Hopefully you can go to lunch or something.
2: Yes.
1: You're still standing.
0: I know. I promise not to be too creepy.
2: Keep leading with heart and leaving an incredible legacy for the talent coming behind you.
0: Oh, my goodness.
1: Beautiful.
0: You know what? I'm still talking about that day.
1: We all are.
0: I mean, it was a dream seeing Cassandra again. And Jessica, by the way, we have an update for you. Graduated in May. She's currently doing a fellowship at Chicago's PBS station. And Michaela spent the summer interning at Detroit's NBC affiliate before she starts her senior year.
1: God, I love that full circle moment. Okay, coming up next, the Georgia wig shop owner on a mission to help women feel empowered and beautiful. Right after this.

0: We are back now with a beautiful story about a woman who turned her personal experience into a passion for helping others.
1: When Diana Cowan began losing her hair after having kids, she felt the loss of identity. So she took matters into her own hands and is now changing women's lives. Take a look.
2: This is the real me.
3: 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And for Diana, it was the start of something powerful.
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3: What started as a wig business in Diana's living room nearly a decade ago now offers 3 locations and helps close to 100 women per week. And for Diana, this career path is a personal one.
4: Growing up, I had big hair. Like 1993, everybody had big hair. But after I had children, my hair started getting thinner and thinner. It plays such a big toll emotionally. But then I started looking for solutions, and I found a hair piece that changed my life.
3: Diana quickly realized her own vulnerability was a gift she could share with women facing the same struggle.
4: We had 6,000 followers on TikTok. But my daughter, who is my partner here, Lainey, convinced me to take my hair off.
2: This is a wig. I hated the word wig.
4: And when I did that, everything changed.
3: Today, their TikTok account has nearly 1 million followers and 23 million likes.
4: What I love about TikTok, every lady that sits in our chair, they get positive reinforcements from everyone all over the world.
3: 24-year-old recently engaged Bailey Caldwell was one of those followers long before she was in search of a solution for herself.
5: I've actually been watching Georgia Hair on TikTok for the last 2 to 3 years. I love their videos, so as soon as I knew that I was going to lose my hair, I knew exactly where I was going.
3: Bailey's battle began about a year ago. After finding multiple lumps in her neck, Bailey's doctor immediately ordered CT scans.
5: A week later, the phone rang while I was at work, and I noticed that it was my doctor. I was just in disbelief. Like, no one thinks that they're going to get cancer. Like, you always think, like, it's never going to happen to you until it does.
3: Bailey's care team told her she could expect hair loss within 2 or 3 weeks of the start of treatment.
5: I couldn't believe that because my hair was my baby. Like, I had worked so hard to get it nice and long and thick for my wedding, you know? Okay, sorry. At the end of the day, I know that it's just hair and it will grow back, but like, my hair is a part of my identity. Like, that's what makes me me. It's just, you know, it's heartbreaking.
6: Hello.
5: Hello.
3: Today, 6 months ahead of her wedding and with chemotherapy behind her, Bailey is selecting her wig.
5: To me, this is almost like my make-a-wish, so I'm very excited.
6: Ooh, how do you feel?
5: That's so pretty. Oh my goodness, it feels so nice. That looks like my hair. I love that. That's beautiful.
6: Can you see yourself on your wedding day?
5: Yes, ma'am.
3: The shop motto says, come in, sit down, feel beautiful. And today, that's just what Bailey did.
6: All right, so we have one question. Do you dig the wig?
5: I dig the wig.
1: Oh, look at those smiles. And congrats to Bailey, who, by the way, has finished her chemo and radiation treatments and is getting married in October.
0: I love that. Coming up next, our executive producer, Talia, takes us back to her roots and the island where she was born, Jamaica, right after this.

0: Blue water. This is the closest we're going to get
1: exactly.
0: right now.
1: Exactly. I feel the sun.
0: Palm trees, rum cocktails. Our girls' trip to Jamaica earlier this year was a dream, sponsored by Jamaica Tourist Board and Sandals Resorts.
1: We would like to go back. And one of our favorite moments from the show was when our executive producer, Talia, who was born in Kingston, got the chance to reconnect with her roots. Take a look.
2: This is home. This is all me. It's calm, it's happy, it's restful. It just feels amazing to be back here. I'm Talia Parkinson-Jones, executive producer of Today with Jenna and Chanel. I am originally from Jamaica, born and raised. I lived here until I was 8 years old. I was raised with my grandmother, who left Jamaica very early on, raised with my mom and dad. Thinking back about life here, just felt really simple. Spending a lot of time barefoot, going to the beaches, picking fruit from the trees, just really a peaceful life. I wanted to share my journey today because I want to shine a light on this little girl who was born and raised in Kingston, Jamaica, who has used the foundation of this country and this island to forge ahead and to show that with resilience and with belief in yourself, you can accomplish your wildest dreams. So our first stop is we're going to National Heroes Park in Kingston. This is where we go to honor our heroes in Jamaica. This allows me to really reflect on my own personal heroes. So my grandma is the love of my life. Not only did she provide so much for our family, but she was really, really instrumental in raising me as a young girl. My grandma's in her 90s now. She's probably watching this, and I think she will be really proud of the journey. Next up is Devon House. This is where it's at. Let's go! It is the place that my family and I would go on Sunday afternoons for ice cream.
3: You guys still have grape nut ice cream?
4: Yes, we do.
3: All right, that's what I want. Thank you so much.
4: Have a good day.
3: Just like I remembered it. Thank you.
4: You're welcome, darling.
2: We are at Wilmers Prep School, which is my elementary school. This looks just as it was. I remember my classroom was on the back side at the left. This school is a big deal in shaping who I am. I think about just being in my classroom, being really excited to learn. Think about being really excited to wear the school uniform, because in Jamaica, the school that you attend really sort of shapes your identity.
5: Wilmers!
2: Track and field is huge here in Jamaica, and we're gonna meet Asafa Powell, who's a world-renowned track star. When you look back at what you've been able to accomplish, 4 times at the Olympics, breaking records, how do you sort of reflect on all of that?
6: We're doing this for the entire country. You know, when we're running, the country's with us.
2: Will you race me? Just one quick race?
6: I mean, that's easy, you know.
7: The Jamaican in you.
2: Yes, we're ready.
7: Go! What? You're quick. You're pretty quick.
2: I can't believe I just raced Asafa Powell.
7: I almost pulled a muscle. Oh, my God.
2: You can't come to Jamaica without having jerk chicken. And I discovered this mother-daughter duo, Serena Jackson and her mother, Kadia, on TikTok. Apparently, her jerk chicken is delicious.
8: Hi, my beautiful.
2: What are you making over here?
8: I'm making some jerk chicken.
2: What makes your chicken so special?
8: My chicken is not only seasoned with ground provision, my chicken is also seasoned out of love.
2: Okay. Delicious. Delicious. That's it for Kingston. It was lovely, but I'm excited to head to the countryside tomorrow.
4: Going to be touring the Green Grotto Caves today. So I'm going to take you on an adventure exploring two massive caves, a lot of Jamaican history. This was a nightclub? Yeah. So it went from tours to everybody dance now.
5: All right. Welcome to the mysterious Martaba River.
9: Look at this beauty. We are on the river rafting. Amazing. Only in Jamaica can you get a foot massage, a rum punch on this beautiful river.
10: The little girl in me that grew up in Kingston, Jamaica and left at 9 years old had no idea what I would be doing today. I think my grandma knew and my mom knew, but I didn't know. And I'm really thrilled that the journey has led me here.
0: It was so beautiful. It was such a good time. And we're so happy that Talia shared that journey with us. Mm-hmm. It was beautiful.
1: Yeah, we loved being part of that. Coming up next, y'all, TikTok's favorite middle school math teacher, Mr. Lindsay, gets a big surprise from us and from his students.

0: The show is all about people who inspire us, and teachers are always at the top of that list. One of those educators is Mr. Philip Lindsay, who you may know from TikTok and from our show, where he helps us decode what the kids are saying.
1: But watch as our cameras went to his Arizona middle school, where we had a big surprise in store for him.
2: Mr. Lindsay, back to define yet another thing your kids are saying.
3: Mogging is basically appearing more physically attractive than somebody else.
4: 6'7" is just a reference to a meme.
0: Mr. Lindsay is a seventh grade math teacher.
5: All right, come on in. Bell works on the board.
0: He's also the resident expert decoding what your kids are saying.
6: So what does the word skibbity mean?
7: Absolutely nothing yet.
8: Riz, glaze, pick me girl. And I'm like, what does that even mean? I am also learning from Mr. Lindsay.
0: And when we want to know the latest Gen Alpha slang words, we recruit Mr. Lindsay.
5: Put the fries in the bag. It basically means move along. Let's get this thing over with.
0: Today, he has more than 2 million social media followers.
9: I'm fortunate enough that the thing that made me go viral is something that I care about so deeply, which is students being able to connect with the adults in their lives and adults being able to do the same for them.
0: But what do his students think of their Insta-famous teacher?
10: I think his TikToks are cringe, but they're really funny at the same time. Sometimes he's a little off, but he's pretty good at explaining the definition of the word.
11: When you see him online, like, you think he's really famous, and then when you see him in person, he's just, like, really goofy.
0: For the former youth pastor, working with kids is his calling.
9: I love working with kids. I experienced so many good things in my life, especially as a middle schooler, from adults in my life who cared, and then try to guide me through those difficult times in life. There's something in them that has innate value to me. And if I can somehow be a part of helping them take steps towards a better life, then I feel like I've fulfilled the mission of my life.
5: And you're just gonna keep the exponent. Does that make sense?
10: Yeah.
5: Okay.
10: I feel really lucky to have Mr. Lindsay as a teacher because he makes it fun for everyone.
9: We have fun in my classroom, but I have high standards for what I expect of my students. There is a huge percentage of them who score well above the proficiency line. I think it's proof that connecting with your kids, showing them that you know about their world and care about their world, gives you the leverage that you need as a teacher.
0: Mr. Lindsay is also a proud dad to Maverick, with the little one on the way. He and his wife, Taylor, have been married 11 years.
9: Oh, I'm gonna cry if I talk about my wife. Oh man. Give me a second. Man, that was surprising. She is one of the kindest, most bubbly, smiley, fun people that anybody would have the pleasure to meet. She sees my passion and my desire for helping people, and she's like, okay, let's do it.
5: Today I am quizzing my non-teacher wife on current middle school lingo. Blaze?
12: Like farming.
13: Mr. Lindsay, I think I got the luck of the draw with you.
8: As parents, we are lucky to have you. Our kids should know that they are lucky to have you, and we just appreciate everything you bring to us.
10: You're just a vibe.
5: Go, Noah! All right, ready. Here it is. Here it is. Here it is. Ready, hit it.
9: I cannot think of a better use of my time and employment than spending every day with 150 middle schoolers, teaching them math and helping them become better people.
0: And to return that love, the students and faculty at Mr. Lindsay's Arizona Middle School had a big surprise in store. They gathered in the gymnasium all to honor and thank their favorite math teacher.
14: Mr. Lindsay!
5: 5 steps in, I was like, oh, it's for me. It is awesome. Let's go. And so I was screaming, yelling, high fives.
15: He loves what he does, and the social media stuff is cool, but him being a teacher is the best part.
0: And on Mr. Lindsay's behalf, Scholastic donated magazine subscriptions and $10,000 worth of books to the Rim Country Middle School Library.
5: This is amazing. These kids in general deserve so much. And then seeing them so excited for me makes me believe that I am making an impact, that I am having an effect on the school as a whole, the kids in my class, the families involved. This is amazing.
1: That was so much fun. In addition to teaching, Mr. Lindsay continues his stand-up comedy tour around the country.
16: I didn't know he was a comedian.
1: I didn't either.
16: But it makes sense because he's very funny. Mm-hmm. Okay, and since that show, y'all, he has welcomed a baby girl, Poppy.
1: Oh.
16: I love that name. Congrats to the entire Lindsay family.
1: Oh, what a beautiful family. We'll be right back.
17: People that watch the Today Show aren't just watching a show. They're people that are in the family. They're in our family.
18: They're allowing us into their homes every morning.
17: When we go out there, we get to meet people and they say, I love you, you feel like family. I always say, we feel like your family too. That's how we feel.
18: And they're so excited to be there. We get excited. We feed off that energy.
17: They're the reason we get up in the morning. It's the excitement.

0: Y'all, that does it for us today. We hope you are leaving feeling really inspired.
1: I know we are. Tomorrow, a special hour for music lovers.
0: Okay, I'm into that.
1: That's going to be good.
0: And we'll see y'all tomorrow.
1: Have a good day.
0: Bye.
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2: People who literally are up all night to bring this show to you. 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Good morning. Welcome to Today. We'll start with our breaking news.
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5: 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That's your latest weather. Pop start.
6: Yeah. 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This is Pop Start.
7: I started dancing. 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
4: Next level.
0: Next lady.
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0: on Today coming up, remembering Dolly. We are honoring the life and legacy of the Queen of Country and what her family is revealing about her private health battle as tributes pour in from fans around the world.
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0: And we'll take a look back at the decades of joy Dolly brought right here to Studio 1A.
2: Jolene, Jolene, Jolene, Jolene.
0: Then, extreme conditions. Crews battling that destructive wildfire out west while millions across the country brace for yet another day of sweltering temperatures. Al's full forecast just ahead. All that, plus Jack White honors Dolly.
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0: Everyone has that song in their head this morning, right? Well, we are back with Hoda and one of Dolly Parton's many performances.
1: A true one of a kind. She was at the very top of our guest hall of fame, appearing here on Today dozens of times over the years. And Hoda, you shared a lot of those conversations with her.
2: Oh, I was lucky enough to sit with her several times. It was beautiful. She's beloved around the world, but especially right here in Studio 1A. Dolly dazzled us over the decades with her quick wit and powerful performances. But above all, we were captivated by her beautiful soul that touched so many lives.
3: 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I said, I'm always happy to be on the Today Show.
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2: Since her very first interview with us way back in 1978.
5: I want to tell you, too, I think you're great. And every time I'm up that early in the morning, I watch you. My husband's watching you now.
2: The love between us and Dolly was mutual.
4: Just to show you how much we love you, you talked about wigs. I just want to get one shot of our control room, Dolly. Just take one peek in our control room. They're going to pop it up. Our entire staff is wearing Dolly Parton wigs.
2: She graced us with unforgettable performances.

0: Jolie.
1: I think you girls are behind. You better stick to your hosting.
2: Delighted us with her dollyisms.
3: My mom always said that any old barn looked better with a little red paint on it. I'm out there hustling. That's one of the reasons I'm out. I'm not going to go down on a sinking ship without looking for a dinghy.
4: And there was some rumor on the internet that you have a famous body part
5: or parts
4: or parts that are also insured. Well, and we just have to we want you to set the record straight. Yes.
6: Well, it's not true. You can get new boobs, but you can't get new legs.
4: Check, check.
2: And always kept us laughing.
7: And there's somebody with my name on my butt.
6: I have my nails, too, you know,
2: what is that?
6: My acrylic nails.
4: How's
6: now, I can make, you know, that's how I wrote 9 to 5 on the set of 9 to 5, working 9 to 5.
5: Are you kidding?
6: Working 9 to 5, what a way to
4: make it. Okay, this one's going to be familiar
5: this one,
4: with
5: this one may, won't be easy.
4: Well,
5: I don't know if it makes any noise.
6: I'll just play these.
2: Her proudest achievement? The Imagination Library, promoting childhood literacy and providing millions of books to kids all around the world.
7: So we're trying to teach children to love books, to learn to read early.
2: Dolly also frequently discussed her relationship with God.
7: I love everybody. I try to find the God light in everybody, and we all have it.
2: Using it as a guide to stay true to herself throughout her career.
6: And I just always had a, you know, with my conversations with God, I just, you know, just ask him every day, as I still do, to lead me and guide me.
2: But behind the big hair and sparkly outfits was a kind-hearted woman not afraid to poke fun at herself. Often joking, it takes a lot of money to look this cheap.
3: And if they can see beyond all this garbage, and if they can appreciate the music, and if they can, you know, appreciate me as a person, then that's all I care about.
2: And appreciate her, we did. The icon, always taking the time to urge people to be a little better.
7: Can't we rise above? Can't we show some love? Can't we just lift up and, you know, just help each other out? I'm going to try my best to try to bring as much joy as I can and lift people up as much as I can.
8: Well, she beautiful. Jenna wishes she was here today. She interviewed her so many times. One moment that I remember really well was Megan, who's our head of PR, was here.
9: Yeah.
8: And she's never been a starstruck by anybody. And Dolly was standing over there, and Megan said, I can't go up to her. And I remember we were kind of nudging her forward, and she walked up to Dolly and said, "You raised me." Aww. And Dolly enveloped her, hugged her, and I remember Megan crying. So those are the things. We all got to sit with her and chat with her, but those are the moments that I think stick out the most for me.
10: She made everyone feel special.
8: Yeah,
10: for sure.
11: And she could always laugh at herself, too. Yep. That moment with the nails.
8: Oh, yeah.
11: So great.
8: Beautiful.
10: Wow. The self-deprecation. She was in on the joke.
9: She was in on the joke. Yeah, I mean, the costumes, the wigs, what people think that was, you know, like a costume. It wasn't. It was a business strategy.
10: She knew
9: exactly what she was doing.
10: Yeah. Hoda, thank you.
8: Love y'all.
10: Thank
8: good you. To see you guys.
9: You coming
8: you
9: back
8: too.
9: Around soon? I mean,
8: hang out with you.
9: This is the longest vacation I've ever seen.
10: Our tributes are going to continue in the third hour. And by the way, for even more on Dolly's legendary life and career, be sure to watch The Dolly. NBC News special tonight, 9 o'clock.

0: Listen closely there. A little 9 to 5 in honor of our national treasure, Dolly Parton.
1: All day long.
0: Yeah. I was playing it last night over and over. You were playing it this morning, you said, over and over.
2: Over and over.
0: Hoda's been playing it for years.
3: Yeah.
0: It is a beautiful late summer day here in the Northeast. Got a happy crowd.
4: Woo!
0: Soaking it all in.
2: Fired up crowd.
0: Hoda stuck around.
5: Hey, kid.
2: How great is it to have Hoda on the plaza?
5: By the way,
0: it's like old times.
5: By the way, it does feel like old times.
0: Yeah.
5: I can tell you. It's fun coming back.
1: Just settle right back in.
2: It's fun to have you here,
5: ride the bike, Dylan.
6: See you tomorrow.
2: It's fun to have you, and it really feels like summer, right? Beautiful weather out here, so check it out. We are playing cornhole in this half hour. The game has exploded in recent years, and this morning we've brought in a pro to give us you pointers.
6: He looks
7: like he knows cornhole cam.
2: Sure does.
6: He's a ringer. Plus,
5: favorite.
6: With the action underway over at the U.S. Open, it's time for our annual visit from our buddy Ed Brown.
0: Oh,
6: Ed's been serving up his famous crab cakes and other delicious treats to tennis fans for decades. Coming up, he's going to teach us how to make one of his most popular recipes, and I think we're going to find our way to maybe sip on a few honey deuces.
0: First honey deuce of the season.
7: That's right.
2: You'll find your way.
6: I will find my way.
7: All right. Also, by the way, speaking of tennis, Ed on the third hour, we've got the legendary McEnroe brothers who will join us in Studio 1A, John and Patrick. They're going to get us into the swing of things with a preview of all that U.S. Open action to come.
0: All right. Before we do anything else, I mean, to Kristen's point, man, it is a nice day.
7: Yeah, this is, we're talking perfect weather out here. Let's show you what we've got as far as your weekend. Is going to be perfect where you are. Well, Friday, unfortunately, some showers along the East Coast, especially down in the Southeast. Warm in the Midwest, record heat in the Southwest. Then on Saturday, nice in the Northeast. Triple-digit temperatures still down through the Gulf and Texas. Isolated storms out in the Western Plains. Sunday, going to be a great beach day. New England, the Northeast, Mid-Atlantic, Great Lakes. Look for that drought-like condition still continuing out west.
8: Mr. Daly.
6: Happy birthday. What a nice treat that is there, Uncle Al. Thank you so much. Speaking of exciting events in New York, our buddy Harry Styles is bringing his Together Together tour to Madison Square Garden. He's got a huge run of shows through the fall. It all gets kicked off tonight. We want to wish him and his crew the best over there at MSG, and we thought we'd want to get in on the fun and do something special in honor of him kicking off that show. So tomorrow, we're going Together Together Thursday. So if you're a fan of Harry Styles, we're asking you to join us right here on the plaza tomorrow. We are going to have a ton of fun. I don't want to say too much, but we're working hard on it. There's going to be some very special surprises.
7: Some very special things.
6: Some things.
7: Are you going to be wearing a jumpsuit?
6: Some special things. No, but maybe I get Willie to come down. He wears it well.
2: If Harry Styles is involved, I think it's going to be too much.
6: So tomorrow, if you're a Harry Styles fan, come on down.
2: All right. Sounds good. Well, up next, who's ready for a style reboot, guys? If your answer is yes, stick around. Jill Martin, the one and only, has a new Steals and Deals filled with fall fashions and accessories. But first, this is Today on NBC.

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1: 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Our friend today, lifestyle and commerce contributor Jill Martin, is here with some must-have finds, and you can get them by scanning that QR code below. Jill, good morning.
2: It's so great to see you. It's starting to feel like fall outside a little bit, so I feel okay
1: that crisp feeling.
2: We still have two more weeks of excitement and fun, but let's get into it, because
1: fall
2: a great pair of jeans. You know,
1: yes.
2: I'm in weights, first of all. I just want you
1: to know
2: these Bala bangles are coming up, but I wear them around the house. So I'm wearing them for the whole segment because this is how I would normally do it.
1: I love that. And your arms look great.
2: Thank you. I appreciate that. Okay, so these are NYDJ jeans.
1: Okay.
2: If you don't know the brand.
1: Oh, I do.
2: Yeah, the retail's $99 to $119, deal price $49 to $59, up to 51% off with free shipping. What I love about these is they have lift tuck technology. It's basically shapewear in the jeans. So we have the mannequins here showing all the different ways. I am in the boot cut, as you can
1: see,
2: if we can pan out a little bit.
1: And they're great with
2: your heels. I'm in the size zero. I'm 5'6", 140 pounds. We have the size chart right in there. Everybody needs a pair of these jeans. Whichever iteration you love, they're great. They lift you up. They suck you in. And they're great going into fall.
1: And they're comfortable. Most important thing, right?
2: Super. And I also want to say, white into fall.
1: Okay.
2: White after Labor Day is just fine.
1: You
2: can
1: do that?
2: Chunky sweater, of course.
1: Okay,
2: and so I purposely wore the white.
1: Okay.
2: So the Tote Le Monde Melbourne Tote, the retail $595, deal $89, 85% off. This is that buttery, gorgeous leather.
1: Beautiful.
2: It's originally $595. The value is incredible. If you take a look, it's this buttery leather. It has the latch in the front, and then it has all the organization on the inside. It has a magnetic closure.
1: Okay.
2: And then with Steals and Deals for $89, pick a fun color that you wouldn't normally pick. And then really spice up your wardrobe. It's exciting.
1: Well, I was just going to say, I'm amazed by how many different colors there are. Usually you get two, maybe three to choose from.
2: But this is really exciting
1: is
2: for
1: incredible.
2: Fall and all of those beautiful tones.
1: And they are buttery.
2: Okay,
1: love
2: so
1: it.
2: This sold out last year when
1: accessory
2: we did this.
1: Accessory time.
2: Jennifer Miller Jewelry Reversible Five-Heart Necklace or Heart Bracelet. 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So it's 14-carat yellow and white gold plated, simulated sapphires and simulated diamonds. The bracelet is, of course, plated as well with the simulated
1: and
2: heart
1: I've got two.
2: Diamonds.
1: And
2: you have two on.
1: Perfectly.
2: I just threw them on. But let's talk about the necklace. I'm wearing two layered.
1: Yeah.
2: Last year, we did the single heart, which is iconic. Now they did the five heart, and this is reversible.
1: Beautiful.
2: So on the back are the simulated diamonds. I'm just layering two.
1: It's so
2: it's sparkling. Two looks.
1: Yeah.
2: Isn't that fabulous?
1: It's fabulous.
2: So anybody in your life, stock up for holidays. This is our only order of the year. I think this is so dynamite looking.
1: I feel like it's like a Dolly Parton look. It's like sparkly and beautiful.
2: Yes,
1: and
2: she
1: happy.
2: Said something about rhinestones and diamonds.
1: Yeah,
2: I don't
1: exactly.
2: want to
1: budge.
2: Okay. Bala bangles, wearable weights, 1 pound or 2 pound. 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You wear them in a lot of workout classes on your wrists or on your ankles. I wear them in the house just around. Since my surgeries, I'm like, I am toning my arms. So I don't

0: 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And it really has unbelievable sound.
1: Yeah.
0: Last but not least, who always runs out of charge?
1: I do.
0: Me.
1: Always.
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2: All right, welcome back. From backyard barbecues to tailgates, cornhole. Yes, cornhole has become a go-to game for players of all ages, all skill levels. But there is a big difference between simply tossing a bag and throwing one like a pro. So we brought in a pro. American Cornhole League professional Colin Hodett is here. Colin, welcome.
3: Thank you.
2: Yeah, give it up for yes! Professional cornholer, 22 years old. You're from Vermont. How did you get into cornhole?
3: I got into cornhole with my dad started playing at local leagues with his friends.
2: Okay.
3: And I wanted to get as good as him, and I wanted to play with him in a bunch of tournaments. So I practiced all day in the backyard until I was good enough.
2: And here we are.
3: Here we are.
2: And now you're a pro, year two in. Let's start with some tips, okay? Because everyone again, you're at a tailgate. You think you're doing it the right way, but you're probably not.
3: Yep.
2: Correct stance. How do you stand, Colin?
3: So you want to stand tall, make sure you stay centered. You want to make sure you're not leaning left to right when you're going to throw, because when you lean left to right, you're going to miss left and right. You
2: know okay. I mean? So,
3: stay
2: in the middle.
3: Stay centered. And then when you go to throw,
2: that's a little metaphor for
3: you won't
2: life
3: move.
2: There. Oh, you are a pro. He's a pro. He's a pro. All right, you also recommend swinging your arm like a pendulum.
3: Like a pendulum, yeah. So normally a pendulum would go back, forth, but you want to stay one fluid motion. So come back and forth, one fluid motion. So you stand tall, one fluid motion. Should go in every time.
2: This guy. All right. Third, by the way, I see why you're a pro. Let's look at spin the bag. By the way, should you spin the bag?
3: Or you should.
2: You should spin
3: the bag. When you go to hold it, you want to spin the bag with your fingers.
2: Okay.
3: So when you're going to grip it, when you push your fingers through the fabric, it gives you that spin, which glides up the board better.
2: Go ahead. Let's see it.
3: All right. That's it.
2: Spin your bag.
3: Stand tall. Pendulum. Fingers through the bag. To go in every time.
2: Dude, like, this is next level. Okay, all right. In terms of bag grip, how do you grip the bag?
3: So I grip the bag. The common grip in the American Cornhole League is the butterfly grip.
2: The butterfly grip, Al.
3: And you want to make sure you're using ACL sanctioned bags from the ACL. I like to use Brotherhood, but there's a bunch of different bag companies that you can use.
2: All right, let's see the grip toss.
3: So the butterfly grip, make sure you got your fingers on the back, nice and even. Pull the top into the center. Use all those tips. Didn't get that one.
2: All right, last one. This is a mental tip. Give us the mental tip.
3: Yep, so I've always said that cornhole's 90% mental, 10% skill. So when you get to our level, everybody has all the shots, and everybody can hit all the shots. It's about who can live in the moment and who can handle the big pressure.
2: Okay.
3: And when you have a bad round, like when you throw one off the back, for example, it's about who can come back after those rounds and have a better round the next round.
2: This is life, man. All right, Mr. Roker, Christian Welker.
4: Where are we going?
2: Carson, come
4: on
2: in here.
4: Come on. Move over, Colin.
3: Okay, I'm moving over.
2: He's going to
4: move over, Colin. I use a modified butterfly grip.
5: Okay. On the other side, I see. Okay.
2: Christian Welker, this is the first time that we've had a Meet the Press moderator cornhole on the plaza.
6: Well, it's a hidden skill that I have.
2: Ladies first.
6: Okay,
2: don't underestimate me
6: because I'm in heels, guys.
4: Look out pickleball. They say is the fastest growing sport in America. I think it's cornhole.
2: I think
4: it's this one. All right, let's see.
6: So I'm going for
4: that. Come on, K-dubs.
3: Yep, you're going for the hole.
6: That's pretty far away.
3: Yeah.
6: Okay, here
5: say,
6: we go.
4: All you got.
2: Center.
4: I'm on.
6: Okay. Come on, Al, you got it.
4: Come on, Al.
3: Here we go, Al. Stay centered.
4: How's my partner?
3: Oh. Not too bad.

0: Well, okay. Not too bad. A little bit more power.
1: Going down, going down.
0: Here, Carson.
2: Oh, she got it on the board.
0: Whoa. Not too bad. Make sure you're spinning it, too.
3: Get in.
4: Yeah!
0: Oh, it's right there.
3: One more.
5: If this were a drinking game, I'd be better.
2: Like that.
3: Come on. Oh, there it is.
0: It's, it's right there.
2: Oh, it was so close.
4: Colin, wow. Thank you. Thanks
0: yeah,
4: for
0: of course. Of course.
4: Sorry.
3: Slide, baby, slide.
0: Oh,
3: that was
0: bad. Yeah. Oh, it's right there.
2: Oh, come on,
0: Get
2: Carson.
0: Hey. Hey, it's in. It's in. Let's go.
3: It's the cornhole of sex. I got 59 in a row once in a tournament.
2: That's amazing.
4: Well, that's
0: wow. Insane. Thank you.
4: Wow.
2: You
4: coming up
2: are
4: thank you.
2: Incredible.
3: All right,
2: thank
3: after
2: you.
3: That, who's ready to have a little little cocktail maybe? Ed Brownstein.
6: Yeah.
3: Am I going to give us a taste of the U.S. Open? You can make it right in your kitchen at home and celebrate it. We got some honey deuces coming up and a lot more. But first, this is Today on NBC. Thanks, Colin.

0: All right, welcome back. We can't celebrate the return of the U.S. Open without a visit from one of our favorites. Ed Brown is CEO of Restaurant Associates here in New York. He joins us every year to make his famous crab cakes, a delicious heirloom tomato and watermelon salad. And he shares, of course, the Honey Deuce toast as we have, the return of the Grand Slam, the big U.S. Open here in New York. Ed, great to see you.
1: Good morning.
0: Not a ton of time, but first of all, this is your oldest recipe, am I not?
1: Unchanged since the early 90s on this show.
0: Love that.
1: On the show.
0: All right, so how do people make this at home? What's the secret?
1: Dump
0: here?
1: All that stuff in
0: here. Yeah, I'm going to dump it all in.
1: Old Bay, mustard, egg yolk, mayonnaise. That's the base.
0: I mean, at the end of the day, nobody wants a dry crab cake.
1: So what's nice
0: the secret to guard against it being dry?
1: Don't be afraid to put plenty of mayo in there. Keep it loose. That's what keeps it moist, well seasoned. We're going to form them into these patties, balls, whatever shape you like. Then into cornflake crumbs. That's the breading.
0: Why do you like cornflakes?
1: Because they're already golden, they're crispy, and all I have to do is put a pat of butter on top, stick it in the oven, and it looks like they were fried, but they were just baked.
0: I love that.
1: 375 for about 7 to 10 minutes.
0: Okay. We got our crew over there, guys. How's the...
1: Serve with a little
2: the best.
0: You put a little slaw on top of it, too, huh? Beautiful.
1: Best time of year for tomatoes.
2: Heirloom tomatoes, baby.
1: Look at those, man. That's beautiful.
0: I love that.
1: Cut these into big chunks.
0: Event yet? I know.
1: Oh yeah, got we did a dinner last night for Roger Federer.
0: How did that go?
1: He won his tournament.
2: So I guess it was the food.
0: Dinner's good.
1: I mean, we did it.
3: Not the honey deuce.
1: Gave him a honey deuce and he played right.
0: Yeah, exactly.
1: Cut these into beautiful odd shapes. Yep. I've got some yellow watermelon, some red watermelon, and we just pile them on the plate.
0: Wow. You guys notice the kick in that?
3: I was just going to say, it's got a little
0: What's that heat?
3: Kick.
1: Little cayenne.
3: It's excellent.
1: Little cayenne. Little
3: cayenne
1: pepper.
0: Al, you like a good crab cake?
2: I love a good
0: crab. Yeah, me too.
3: These are excellent.
2: I mean, it's not too doggone bready. You know, a lot of crab cakes can be too bready.
1: Not a lot of breading. Just a little coating, as you saw.
0: Well, this looks great, too. What's the dressing?
1: Just a little lemon herb vinaigrette that you can put. You can also just put olive oil, if that's what you like. Lots of fresh basil.
3: Beautiful.
1: Fresh mint.
0: Ed, is the Honey Deuce yours too?
1: Honey Deuce is serve out there.
0: This is the drink if you go to the U.S.
1: Open. This is the drink.
0: A lot of people like to make it at home, to make them feel like they're there.
2: You know what they're charging for those this year?
0: I don't even want to know. $20?
1: Listen, stop. They're delicious.
0: Ed, how
2: You're
0: many melon, up here?
1: By the
2: how
1: way,
2: many melon balls?
0: 23
2: you
0: bucks.
2: Right?
1: Over 2 million. What?
0: 2 million melon balls.
1: 2 million melon balls. By the way, the most coveted balls. Thing to get out there, very hard to get, is the Honey Deuce hat.
2: The hat.
0: Oh, yeah.
2: Somebody stole me.
0: Oh, really? Oh, yeah. Let's go, baby. Oh, I love it. Thank you, Ed.
2: Now you're ready.
3: What's
0: let's do this.
1: This is vodka, raspberry liqueur, and lemonade, and melon balls.
0: Well, here's to Ed Brown. Congratulations. Another great,
1: good to see you.
0: Great, successful season of feeding everybody at the U.S. Open. Cheers. Today Show team, cheers to you.
1: Cheers, guys.
0: To all you tennis fans out there, enjoy the tournament. Today.com/food has these recipes. By the way, speaking of tennis, stick around. We've got the legends, as we mentioned earlier, John and Patrick McEnroe. The brothers are swinging by to talk all things U.S. Open and more, I'm sure. That's coming up in our third hour. But first, quick check of your welcome news, weather, and these messages. Cheers.
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7: 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Good morning, everybody. Welcome to the third hour of Today on a Wednesday. I'm Al, along with Dylan and Craig, and gang's all back together.
4: Nice to see you guys.
5: Nice to see you.
7: And I think we all, it's just one of those moments where you kind of remember
5: where you were.
7: The come across your phone.
4: Yeah.
7: It's almost like, no, please say this isn't
4: all of us felt the same way, just a sadness.
7: But we begin the morning, of course, we're going to remember the legendary Dolly Parton.
5: Yeah, the queen of country with that unmistakable voice was one of the most beloved figures in music, but she was just so much more than her music. Businesswoman, philanthropist, movie star, truly, truly one of a kind.
4: And Dolly had been open about her recent health struggles, but her family is now revealing that she died after a brief battle with cancer. She was just 80 years old.
7: However, she seems ageless. Unbelievable.
4: Really.
7: Of course, tributes have been pouring in for Dolly from all around the world. NBC's Joe Fryer is joining us from her beloved Dollywood in Pigeon Forge, Tennessee. Joe, good morning.
10: Hey there, good morning from Dollywood, which is open today as Dolly would have wanted. In fact, if you look over here, you can see her fans showing up early, already lining up at the Songteller Dolly's Journey. It's an interactive museum experience that walks you through her life. Before the park opened this morning, they played the national anthem over the loudspeakers, all the employees pausing, hands over their hearts. It's something they do every day before the park opens here. This place was so incredibly important to Dolly. It was a way of giving back to the community that raised her, one of the many reasons fans and fellow icons are paying tribute to a true legend.
11: I can't live without you with the love.
12: This morning, the love Dolly Parton showered upon the world is shining brightly back on her.
13: We lost an angel today.
14: She was the best person in the world. Are you kidding me?
12: Dolly was a true American original. The singer, songwriter, businesswoman, and philanthropist passed away in a Nashville hospital surrounded by loved ones. Her team confirming, after bravely facing a brief battle with cancer, Dolly departed her earthly life. Her broad appeal reflected across the globe, from Hollywood's Walk of Fame to Music City, Nashville, to her hometown of Sevierville, Tennessee, even Buckingham Palace. Overnight, New York's Empire State Building turned pink at 9:25, a reference to her hit movie and song, 9:25. President Trump ordered flags to fly at half-staff for a week. Last year, after losing Carl Dean, her husband of 60 years, the music icon began struggling with her own health. Fans started to worry when Parton postponed a Las Vegas residency, and her sister asked for prayers on Facebook. At the time, Parton, in her signature style, tried to reassure everyone nothing major was wrong.
15: And I'm not ready to die yet.
16: Hey!
12: In March, she appeared at Dollywood's opening day celebration.
15: I just kind of got wore down and wore out, grieving over Carl and a lot of other little things going on.
12: Just last week, she missed the opening of a new roller coaster at Dollywood, but surprised fans with this video, clad in butterfly wings.
15: My little butterfly wings are getting kind of tired.
12: Then came the news no one was expecting, announced by her nephew.
17: Dolly has lived in the light and is in the arms of Jesus.
12: Her Steel Magnolias co-star, actress Sally Field, wrote, "If there are truly angels on earth, then we have just lost one." Lily Tomlin and Jane Fonda, who made up that iconic 9-to-5 trio with Dolly, are remembering their friend. Fonda writes, "She is woven into all our lives and hearts forever." And fellow legend Paul McCartney posted photos of the two together at the Grand Ole Opry, summing it up, quote, "It is hard to imagine living in a world without Dolly." After a lifetime of bright lights and even brighter rhinestones, the girl from Tennessee's Great Smoky Mountains is going home.
17: May God bless Dolly Parton, and may God bless you all. She will always love you.
10: Dolly's family says that she will be laid to rest in a small private service. On a personal note, I can tell you, the last time I was here at Dollywood, it was 6 years ago. It was actually in this building behind me here. It is where I interviewed Dolly, March of 2020. You might recall that was when COVID hit. It was the very last interview I did right before the world shut down. And she still had this incredible light, this positive attitude. It was everything you hoped it would be. I think anyone who's met Dolly will tell you she is the real deal. What you think she is what she truly is. Back to you guys.
13: Oh, Joe, thank you so much.
5: By the way, he mentioned COVID. A fun fact about Dolly, she gave $1 million to help fund the Moderna vaccine to help end COVID.
16: Wow.
5: For more on Dolly's life and legacy, we bring in a people editor-in-chief and general manager, Charlotte Triggs. Charlotte, thank you so much. Thanks for being here.
18: Thanks for having me.
5: And you're here this morning because you guys did, it was Dolly's last cover story. You did the last in-depth interview with her. What are you hearing? What are your reporters hearing about her last days or health struggles? What do we know?
18: Well, so we were really honored to have her last in-depth interview, which we ran it last November. We had done the interview in August of last year, right before she did announce that she was going to have to postpone her Vegas residency. So we are hearing, and we got a statement from Dolly on Friday that she was having some health struggles. Now, of course, we know that she had a brief battle with cancer. They haven't gotten into the details of what kind, but, we were really honored, honestly, to have this level of discourse with her. We've covered her for so many years. She's been on the cover of People a million times. And this interview that she gave was so open and very vulnerable. She was talking about losing her husband. He had just passed a couple of months prior. She, kind of teared up during the interview, had to kind of stop and get a tissue and then pulled herself back together because she's got this very showbiz mentality. The show must go on. She had a lot she still wanted to do. And she had absolutely no plans for slowing down. And she was working right up until the very end.
5: Yeah, she was.
16: I mean, she always had a huge smile on her face. She's an icon. Everyone from all walks of life, old, young. I mean, everybody knows who she is.
18: Yeah.
16: What was it about her that you think resonated so positively with everyone?
18: I think it's honestly how true she was to herself. She was a very unique person. She had a very unique, quintessentially American story. She came from pretty much nothing. One of 12 kids. They grew up in pretty much poverty.
5: No electricity.
18: By her own, estimation, she grew up in poverty. And then, built this entire empire based off of her songwriting. She kind of came up in country music at a time where a lot of the women were not writing their own songs. She did. That really kind of changed the game in many ways. And she had this very over-the-top look. And she made a virtue out of it. A lot of people really made fun of her, fun of her. And she just was unbothered energy that could inspire all of us. And in many ways, a real feminist icon. And I think it's because she had this, focus on what she was doing, what her mission was. And she was so true to herself that it really inspired many people.
5: She was authentic.
13: I mean, besides the music, the business, all these things, what is her legacy going to be? Because so much she did, we know about her philanthropy. So much about it we didn't know, that she just did quietly on her own.
18: That's right. I mean, she definitely is somebody who believed in actually just doing things for the sake of doing them. You don't necessarily need to take the credit for it. But there's a lot of things where her public image helped bring attention to something, of course. Obviously, one of her biggest charitable endeavors was the library.
13: Yeah, the Imagination
18: Library. They gave
13: away
18: 100 million books. I mean, I think far more than that.
13: Yeah, 200 million.
18: Insane numbers.
5: All over the world.
18: Yeah, and it inspired generations of young people to read and to, develop literacy and stuff like that. Because that was something that had personally impacted her own family. Her father had never learned to read, and so she was inspired to do that. I think it's a very unique, very personal perspective that then is so inspiring to people because it's like they can see that it's coming from a place of true authenticity and true passion.
13: Yeah. She's truly somebody who's leaving the world better than when she came into it.
18: Absolutely.
13: Amazing.
5: Sure, thank you. That was great.
18: Thanks so much for having me.
13: You bet.
16: All right, well, still to come this morning, we are helping you navigate the frustrations of customer service. Vicky Nguyen is here with what you need to know to get an actual person on the phone.
13: Press one.
16: It never works.
5: Not anymore.
16: Not anymore. Later, the secret sauce of success. A look at the rise of Panda Express and the cult favorite orange chicken that customers just can't get enough of. It's a free sample when you go to the mall.

0: 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We all know it is not always easy to get answers when you need a refund, a replacement, or if you just want a little help with something that you've already bought.
1: And, of course, more and more companies are turning to those fabulous chatbots. But sometimes you just need a human being to get the problem solved.
2: So today, Vicky Nguyen is here with tips on how to ask the right questions to reach the right person and to get what you need. Vicky,
3: yes, a real
2: help
3: human
2: us.
3: Here. Yes, indeed.
2: I mean, it feels like it's getting harder. Am I just getting older and not as good at this, or is this in fact getting harder?
3: This is in fact getting harder. Believe it or not, Dylan, there is something called the National Customer Rage Survey, and they found 7 in 10 people that were surveyed say it is very difficult to try to get a hold of someone at customer service. And here's why. Number one, hard time just getting a hold of somebody, finding the contact information,
2: right? I want to explain my complaint to someone.
3: Yes, and then the first thing you get is that automated message, and you're trying to get through, and you're punching so many keys on your keypad to get to a person. And also, we talked about this in the intro, right? Chatbots. Companies want to save money. And so it is much easier to have that first line of defense be automated. It's frustrating for you as the human being. The Consumer Financial Protection Bureau actually says that some of these customer service programs are designed to be difficult on purpose, because they're hoping you're just going to give up and hang up and deal with the subscription or the service and go away.
2: I probably shouldn't admit this. I actually broke a bone in my hand.
3: Oh,
2: because I just went, because I was so mad.
3: Consumer rage right there.
2: It was a small bone, but I was raging.
3: Oh, my God.
2: Sometimes the hardest part is to go on the website and even find the number to contact.
3: Yes. So the first thing to do is maybe you can help yourself and avoid all of it. A lot of websites are really good now under the FAQs or under the return policy. If you just need something simple, like, can I get a return label? How long is the return period? Help yourself. Try and check out the website first. I will give a shout out here to DSW, Designer Shoe Warehouse. I had to call when I was in the store to cancel an online order because I found the shoes in store. They had an AI agent that I swear, Dylan, sounded like a real person. They were like, what's up? What can I help you with? And I was like,
2: really?
3: No, I actually need to cancel an order. They're like, sure, no problem. It was like speaking to a human, but like better than a human. So
4: you're actually going out with a
3: right. Some of the chatbots are good. This is a site everyone should know. GetHuman.com. So let's say you're like, I need to reach this company. I don't even know where to start. Go to their website, type in the company.
0: Genius.
3: They will not only give you the email, the contact information, the phone number. They'll say, this company requires you to press 1. Then you're going to have to enter this. Then press 2. They give you little shortcuts to get to a human.
0: Oh. Is it free?
3: It is free, but they will also charge you if you need them to help you further. If you're like, you know what? I want you to handle this for me. Then they'll do it for a fee.
2: Okay.
3: Finally, avoid Monday mornings. That is the busiest time for customer service agents. You'll deal with a lot more frustration if you're calling first thing on a Monday.
1: Okay. Say miracle upon miracles. You actually get somebody live, a real person. What do you do?
3: Obviously, that other person is a human. Mm-hmm. So be calm and kind.
1: Yes.
3: You catch more flies with honey than vinegar.
1: Right.
3: Yes, Al. Taking control of the call, this is so interesting. The author of the Rage Report said, you can interrupt, Al, I know you have a long script to tell me. Here's my problem. Mm. I need a replacement part. I want to cancel my subscription.
1: Right.
3: Could you please help
1: That's
3: me?
1: Good.
3: Uh-huh. What would you do if your mom was calling? You're trying to humanize the experience. How would you treat this if your sister was dealing with this problem? Mm-hmm. Please help me.
1: Yeah.
3: It kind of breaks them out of the script, right? Focusing on the facts, keep it plain, keep it simple.
1: Yep.
3: Don't talk too much.
1: Yep.
3: Just get to the point and let them resolve the issue for you.
1: Mm-hmm.
3: And if you don't get somewhere with that person, thank you so much. You know what? Is there a manager I could talk with, a supervisor? If not, hang up. Try to reach someone else. Sometimes that second person is a little more competent than the first.
0: All right. So you've
3: or helpful or creative.
0: You've tried manipulation. You've broken your hand.
3: Yes.
0: What other recourse do you have, Vic?
3: Okay, listen. Obviously, you've been persistent to this point. You've hopefully kept a record of everyone you've spoke to and where you've gone. You might have to go onto the social media platforms.
0: Yeah.
3: You might have to at a company and call them out for something. Half the time it works. You could go on Yelp or Google Reviews, sometimes that's the only recourse. The other thing you can say is, listen, I'm just going to call my credit card company. If you can't help me, I'm going to ask them for a chargeback. Companies don't like that. It makes them look bad. It is bad for their business. So sometimes that will move the needle for you a little bit. If this is costing you a lot of emotional time and heartache, sometimes you just got to eat it and let it go.
0: No.
3: As Elsa and Anna would say,
0: really
3: let
0: hard.
3: It go.
1: That's right. That's why Dylan has two hands.
0: That's right.
2: I did get it fixed.
1: The problem or your hand?
0: My hand. Those are great tips.
4: That really is.
0: GetHuman.com.
1: All right. Well, coming up in our series, Business in America, Savannah Sellers sitting down with the CEOs of Panda Express to find out how they turned a family business into a booming one. And we're going to do a little taste test as well. Then look who we got here, the legendary McEnroe bro. We are getting into the swing of with a preview of the U.S. Open as the third hour of today comes in.

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2: 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It's so fascinating. I had no idea the backstory.
3: The backstory is truly incredible. 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They are married. For the Cheungs, theirs is a classic American immigrant story with a little sizzle and a lot of fire to build a fast food empire that has transformed the perception of Asian food in the U.S. Take a look.
4: You know the Panda logo, and you've probably had the orange chicken. 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Not your ordinary suit and tie CEOs. Andrew and Peggy Cheung have been married for 51 years. They run the business from their corporate headquarters, which have an Asian touch.
5: Should I take one of these?
4: Fruit trees.
6: You need to wash it a bit.
5: Ah, I'll get both.
4: The two have come a long way. They're now more than 2,500 location empire, starting as a single sit-down restaurant in Southern California, the Panda Inn, opened by Andrew and his chef father in the 70s.
5: I felt like I was going to be very successful, and it turned out to be very wrong.
3: What was difficult about it?
5: There's no customers.
3: Would you have thought it's more likely this isn't going to work out, or we will end up having a restaurant business with over 2,000 locations?
5: Well, definitely not the latter. Right? You know, to survive it, you didn't have a choice. Either I was going to get it done or get it done.
4: With Andrew's determination, business grew until one day a regular asked the Cheungs if they'd open an outpost at a local mall. They jumped in head first, and wife Peggy joined the business, the start of their working relationship.
3: Peggy, tell me how you and Andrew split duties.
6: I always think about what is next that we can do better.
5: So actually, she lets me do whatever I do, then she takes care of the rest.
4: Just 4 years after that first mall location, they struck gold, or rather, orange.
5: The chicken is a big deal, and orange chicken, certainly for us, is the number one seller.
4: Panda Express chef Andy Cao created orange chicken in 1987, which modernized a classic citrus-flavored dish from China's Hunan province. In 2025, Panda Express sold 148 million pounds of the dish.
3: What do you say to people that, as a criticism, say this is not authentic Chinese food?
5: I take no offense at all. You know, I don't know what authenticity is. There are so many cuisines out there. Whatever sells, our guests make that decision.
6: We label ourselves American Chinese food.
3: Affordability is top of mind for Americans right now. How do you keep that in mind for your customers?
5: Raise price gingerly. Keep your portion as big as it used to be or more, right? Don't cut back.
4: A true family affair, all three of their children also work for the company. Those familial ties extending to employees too.
5: How do we help these people to have a better life? That's our mission, right? And, you know, to do that, we actually measure how many of our managers makes $100,000. Are they able to buy a home?
4: The company says 63% of Panda Express managers are homeowners with a median age of 34.
6: They're screaming you. Our calling is how we able to help more associates to realize their American dream.
4: 43 years later, Panda's legacy is more than a case of good fortune. Stores span across malls, airports, and college campuses, helping normalize Asian flavors for the American palate.
5: We helped really, you know, define a new category, quick service, right? Even with our Chinese immigrants' family, you know, the parents maybe they don't think us as being very authentic, but their kids love it. And they can find us everywhere.
3: So, you know, we asked the maturings, especially, of course, in fast food, if they've noticed changes to customer habits with the rise of GLP-1s. They said no because healthier options just don't sell as well for them.
1: No.
3: People love their orange chicken. But speaking of popular dishes, I got to tell you about this. This is Cantonese beef brisket. It is coming back. So here's the deal. This was a new menu item this summer. Mm-hmm. People loved it so much. It sold out everywhere. They told me we literally just underestimated amount of pounds that we needed of it. They're bringing it back. They're prepared this time, they say. And I brought some for y'all to try.
0: And I tried it and it was delicious. But this just brings me back.
3: The orange chicken.
0: The orange chicken just like is so nostalgic for me.
3: You're in high school and you're at the mall.
0: And I'm at the mall and we're running around for free samples. One person had enough money to actually buy it.
1: Oh,
0: so we would all
1: go.
0: Eat that one.
1: This is my first time having Panda Express.
0: It's yummy, right?
1: This is fantastic. You know, growing up in New York City, you know, you
2: got options.
1: A lot of Chinese food options, but this is fantastic.
3: Isn't the brisket really good?
2: Uh-huh. Yes, I finished my bowl.
3: Yeah.
2: Now I'm in on the orange chicken.
3: So you're a big fan. You said you checked out dozens of the
2: Oh, my God. There was a period in my life, especially in college and early on in my career, you didn't have a lot of money.
3: Right.
2: Yeah, and you could go and get a full meal at Panda Express for $10.
3: So good.
2: Yeah, thank you.
3: All right, thanks, guys.
1: Well,
3: thank
1: happy you. Birthday,
0: we were so
1: Savannah.
0: Good to- happy birthday.
3: Thank you. Thank
2: we
3: you.
2: Brought
0: I was
2: you
0: trying
2: something.
0: To keep it a secret.
3: Oh.
2: We brought you something to go with you.
3: I'll wash down my orange chicken
2: there
3: for
2: you.
3: This cupcake.
2: Happy.
3: Thank you, guys.
1: You can share
3: really
1: that with your staff.
3: You. Yes. Oh, exactly. We'll go cut it up in the conference room.
2: Happy 25th.
3: Thank
2: we'll
3: you.
2: Go with
3: hey.
2: That.
0: Happy birthday.
2: Yeah.
3: That's good.
2: You like that?
3: I'll tell you what it is later.
2: Remember, you can actually watch Savannah's extended interview and more exclusive NBC News content by scanning that QR code right there on your screen, and you can subscribe there as well. Coming up, we're going to talk all things U.S. Open with not one but two icons of the court themselves. There they are, John and Patrick McEnroe. And then later, we've got all your must-have back-to-school gear for the classroom and your home as well to start the school year off right. When the third hour

0: third hour. It is U.S. Open season here in New York City. No better way to get into the tennis swing of things than bringing in two greats of the game, John and Patrick McEnroe.
1: The professional players turned commentators. They're ready to take fans inside all the action with their expert courtside commentary over the next few weeks.
2: And this morning we wanted to catch up with the McEnroe brothers as tennis's biggest get ready to take center court. Good morning to both of you. Thanks for being here.
3: Good morning. Thanks for that intro.
4: Thanks for having us.
2: Yeah.
4: All three of you on the intro.
5: Now we're really ready to play.
2: It was so big, we had to split it up. So the main draw, it kicks off on Sunday. I mean, this is so exciting. What are you guys most excited about?
6: I'm most excited about, me personally, Carlos Alcaraz being back playing because he's been out of the he's been hurt for 4 months. And then I'm also...
1: Wrist injury?
6: He had a wrist problem. Mm-hmm. So if he doesn't, you know, go all the way, I think the door is more open for the American male players. Like, I go with, like, Ben Shelton.
1: Yeah.
6: But there's a couple other guys, Francis Tiafoe, a couple other players that have a shot. So it'd be nice to break that streak of 23 years where a man hasn't won a major. Wow. What's going on?
4: You, we've been hearing that for way too long.
6: You can't be serious. I can't.
1: You worked it in.
6: I got it in.
4: It didn't take long.
6: Thank you. Patty, I'm sorry. I brought it up.
4: But we've been waiting for a long time for an American. I mean, this is a question we get asked all the time. You know, we have a lot of really good American players.
1: Yeah.
4: Tiafoe, Taylor Fritz, throw him in.
1: Sure.
4: He got to the final a couple years ago where he lost a center who's not playing now because of an injury. So it is, I'm not going to say wide open, but the opportunity for these top American guys,
6: you know,
4: is there.
6: The other question we get, though, before, why don't we dye our hair?
1: No one's,
6: what do you think, Craig? Do you think we should do it?
1: Never.
6: It's too late now.
4: I did for a while, but now.
1: I want to just piggyback on something you just said. When you get asked that question, what's your answer? Because when you see the Coco Gauffs and you see the Mattis, when you see so many young ladies, U.S. women who've been able to do it, what's the difference?
6: You know, thanks Billie Jean King for that. Because of Title IX and the opportunity she presented, you know, equal prize money way back in the 70s, I think the best athletes, which play football or basketball, say, in our country, they play tennis. The women, the kids, the girls at my at our tennis academy, we see that there's the athleticism of the women early on is greater because they see, hey, we got a chance here.
1: Yeah,
4: that's the opportunity for women to make big money in sports. Most of the biggest paid women tennis athletes are tennis players.
0: Right, and you mentioned Carlos Alcaraz. You saw Serena out there yesterday.
4: Yeah, she was great yesterday.
0: So do you think there's a possibility of maybe seeing Venus and Serena this time around?
6: Yes. I mean, they played a couple weeks ago, and so I think that would be a nice way to sort of end the event for Serena because she looked like super intense and wanted it but had fun. So this was the perfect pairing, her and her and Carlos playing together. It was awesome. Unfortunately, they lost. You know, they won the first
4: one.
6: It would have been perfect for the ratings tonight if they had won.
0: Yeah.
6: Craig, come on.
1: You said it on me.
6: Didn't they know that she's supposed to still be in it?
4: Because Alcaraz was struggling a little bit in the first set of the first match, the one that they ended up winning. And Serena was like, no, come on. She was urging him on. She was unquestionably the leader of the team. It's like kind of when I play with John. I better listen to what my brother says. Alcaraz said, I listen to Serena, because I asked him, are you listening to Serena? Oh, absolutely.
1: Absolutely. You mentioned the Tennis Academy. It's 15 years.
6: 15 years.
1: John McEnroe Tennis Academy. What's been the most rewarding part?
6: The most rewarding part is giving opportunities to young kids that wouldn't otherwise have the chance. Mm-hmm. You know, we're always trying to raise money to give kids from the Bronx. I mean, the goal is someone from the New York City area to find this young kid and do something that I was able to do a couple times, win the U.S. Open.
1: Yeah.
6: That would be an incredible thing. Mm-hmm. We've done a lot. We've had a lot of success getting a lot of scholarships for kids, getting them into college, change their lives. We continue to do that. But wouldn't it be nice if we had a young kid from Harlem or the Bronx, Queens, Brooks?
1: Tiafoe's got a great story from down there.
6: Exactly. We need someone like that. That's the perfect story. What's that?
0: Who do you see in the finals?
6: I see, well, if Alcaraz is, you know, got his act together, like physically, I don't know how hard you can train. You can run, but you can't hit it. He certainly would be the clear favorite for me. Coco would be, to me, and the women. I don't know, Patrick, what do you think? But if it's not them, A Shelton could win this.
1: That'd be great, too.
4: Yeah. Iga Swiatek. Iga Swiatek is my pick to beat Coco on the women's final. Mm-hmm. Well, we got to see how the draw comes out. So that'll happen in a couple
6: draw
4: days.
6: Draw tomorrow.
4: But I'm telling you right here, exclusive to the Today Show right now.
6: You want Friday? We'll come back.
4: We'll come back and do it again. It's Ben Shelton's going to win it. And finally, we all don't have to hear the question.
6: I'm going for Big Ben.
4: I love his moxie. I love his attitude.
6: He went to college. You know, this is what we we promoted my academy.
0: Yeah, very nice.
6: Are we done? Are we out of here? What do you got? You got to call customer service or something again? Or what happened?
4: Any Panda Express for us?
2: I think we need it all.
6: Okay. Customer service, I was promised that we'd be on.
4: We saw the whole show here while getting ready.
2: You guys are great. Thank you so much.
4: Thank you for having us.
0: Happy Thursday.
2: All right, coming up this morning, we've got everything to keep your family organized this new school year, from digital calendars to school gear and more. And how about some flowers as the perfect gift for your kid's new teacher? We're talking all things fall florals. The third hour of today will be right back.

0: 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Squeeze more from life.
1: School season is underway, which means now is the perfect time to get organized.
2: Yes, and thanks to our sponsor, Juicy Juice, this morning we're going to help you do just that with a few product ideas to set your family up for success this school year.
3: Well, here to help us with all that is food and lifestyle expert Brandy Malloy. Brandy, good to see you again.
4: Good Come to back. See you. Thank you for having
3: well,
4: me.
3: Well, great having you. We have one of these for our son in college, so I can imagine this could be even greater if your kids are smaller.
4: These smart digital calendars are such a game changer because it really gets the whole family involved. And as a mom, I feel like it takes all the information in mom's brain and puts
1: it
4: in one place.
1: It puts it there so everybody else can see the crazy.
4: Yes, and you can actually link this up to all of your digital calendars, your Google calendar, Apple calendar, Cozy calendars.
1: Even the school calendars.
4: The school calendar, there's school events, there's sports schedules. There's so much to keep in mind. Also, it doubles as a digital photo album, which is really great. So it's like a two for one. I love the chore chart on here because my kiddos are little. And I love that we can put their chores on, their tasks, and they can check them off one by one. And it just, it enhances that, you know, Sunday family meeting.
1: And they can see what they have going on. They're a part of the whole
4: thing. They're a part of it, yes.
2: We sent the kiddos off to school yesterday, and my daughter loves these stickers. She's got stickers on everything.
4: These Mabel's labels, this is the back-to-school bundle. I love these labels, too. Honestly, these are going to save you money because if you label everything, your items aren't going to end up in the black hole of lost and found. These are dishwasher safe, washer safe, laundry safe, microwave safe. You can put them on uniform. Forms, lunch boxes, notebooks, water bottles. There's so many fun prints and designs. I love this, especially on the uniforms, how many times I've been looking for something and I get a phone call. We found it. Yes, I'm so glad I put that label on there.
2: Backpacks. Dylan and I were just talking about how much we love this brand.
1: I love this brand so much.
4: I love stained bags.
1: So well.
4: These are premium, durable backpacks. What I love is they are so thoughtful and intentional with their design. They have thought of everything. The inside of these has so much organization. Pockets for everything. Pencils, school supplies, and so forth. A pocket for an AirTag. My favorite part is that it goes from school to travel. So every single backpack has this amazing little luggage sleeve, which is so clutch. Also, you don't have to buy a new bag every year because these are so durable. Right. I toss them in the washing machine.
1: I love the design. I didn't know we could wash them.
3: That's pretty cool.
4: They look brand new. It's fantastic. And they're also
2: giving
4: back company.
2: By the way, if I'd known that, I wouldn't have bought a new one this year.
3: Well,
4: but
3: now you
4: can use one for travel and one for school.
3: Okay, how about getting your tech going?
4: Okay, especially if your child is issued a school laptop. You don't want to mess with that. You don't want to be rolling around in the backpack with a bottle of water. So put it in a laptop pouch like this. It keeps all of your tech organized. The accessories, everywhere has a place. It zips right up. This material is so great and durable. It has the exterior pocket. And especially for those kids going back to college, it just makes commuting from school to class so easy.
3: Great organized wardrobe.
4: Aren't these fun? These dividers to avoid the dreaded question of what am I supposed to wear? What am I going to wear? Even if your children go to schools where they wear uniforms, you can label these dividers and dictate which day they have PE or a church uniform, and it gets the children involved. And also when it comes to laundry, this has helped my children become so autonomous. Instead of just taking off their clothes and putting it into mound, they are sorting things, and these actually remove. So not only is it on wheels, but you can divide it by darks, whites, lights. You can roll it into the laundry room, one place for the laundry. And really, when it comes to back to school, it's not about having the most organized home. It's about getting everyone involved and kind of outsourcing it to these people in our families so that we're not doing all the work.
3: With your boys, one of them's going to end up in here. The other's going to be rusted.
1: Roll them around.
2: Poor rusted.
1: Yes.
3: Brandy, maybe I don't know. Yeah. That'd be fun. Thanks so much, Brandy.
4: Thank you.
3: Coming up, we're going to talk fall florals, learning how to turn simple flowers and items we already got around the house into the perfect gift. Third hour today.

0: All right, so summer's winding down. That means it is time to look ahead to all things fall, including flowers. And here to help us with some creative floral gift ideas, Christina Stemble, founder, CEO of Farm Girl Flowers, one of our favorite guests here
1: Absolutely.
0: On the show.
1: Absolutely. Thank you.
0: I mean, this is genius, by the way, in terms of like a gift for maybe a new teacher, maybe a colleague as well.
1: Yes, absolutely. Back to school, back to everything,
2: yeah.
1: right?
2: Yeah.
1: So we're here to help you like level up your gifting game without having to think about it.
2: I need help with that.
1: This, I think, is just the most perfect gift for a new teacher, like you said, coworker. You're going to be like, everybody wants you for the work wife at work if you bring these. So we're going to do, we're just going to take a coffee cup.
2: Okay.
1: Just like these are ceramic ones of these really cute
2: They're
1: coffee
2: super
1: ones.
2: Cute.
1: But you can just get paper ones. Mm-hmm. And then what we do here by you, Craig, you want to hold that up?
3: Yes,
1: that
3: please.
1: We're just
3: going to
1: take an X of
3: tape. On the top.
1: Yes, that's how you can use less flowers. And then do what you do here. You can just pick up some of these stems. And then you're just going to stagger them like we always do.
2: I do like cutting these scissors. They're so nice.
1: They are, aren't they? You're just going to stagger them, cut them at a 45-degree angle, put them right in between that X in the coffee cup. And then you're going to pair it with just some croissants, a cup of coffee, a pound of coffee.
0: Right?
2: That is so
0: Take
2: cool
0: that
2: in.
0: Is that?
1: Yeah, just
0: Brilliant.
2: Such a good idea.
1: Work anywhere. Okay, so that's
2: very
1: all you
2: clever.
1: Need to do. Now, this gift here, we've done this one. This one's going to look very similar.
2: Okay.
1: This is like for your BFF or anyone in your life. You're just going to add some nice wrapping paper here. It's going to look like this. You're going to pick a couple different types of flowers. Roses, you're going to like pair with some celosia for fall.
2: Ready?
1: Yeah, and you're just going to wrap it. Anybody want to come over? Craig's still busy over there, so we'll just wrap it. You do the bottom.
0: Bottom first.
1: Yep. Okay. And then you just do left and right.
4: And by the way, guys like flowers.
1: Like
4: too.
1: This.
0: Yes, they do.
1: Yep. Yeah.
4: And look at this. You use a tie.
1: Over like this. And then the coolest thing with this is you're gonna put a rubber band on it, right? Like this still in. And then you're going to think of like what their accessory is. Like Al. Look at, you're not wearing a bow tie today, but we got a bow tie for you.
0: Oh, that's cool.
1: We got a beautiful tie for you, just like that
0: that's
1: one for you,
0: really,
1: Craig.
0: That's really thoughtful.
1: Yes, you can do your scrunchies, vintage scarves,
2: oh, that's so great.
1: Anything.
2: Uh-huh.
1: You're just going to put that right over. You want to put a bow tie or a scrunchie.
4: And then, Christina, what do you do with, like dried flowers, something you can do with crafts or something
1: this
4: like that?
1: This is just the best gift for anyone in your life, your mother, your grandmother, your wife.
4: Right.
1: So we're going to make a keepsake pressed flower frame here.
4: Oh.
1: So all you're going to do is take some flowers from your backyard. These are some of these are from our farm quarters in Washington. And then you're going to put them in between a book, or there's these handy dandy little press kits that you can put in the microwave for a minute and a half.
0: God, this
1: you're left
0: is
1: with
0: beautiful.
1: This. Yes, you put some adhesives on this.
4: Oh my gosh.
1: Look, you might see some familiar faces here.
2: That's
0: beautiful.
1: Yes, and you're just going to press them right on the frame like this.
2: I love it.
0: So it's a crafting idea. And
1: with your kids. Your kids would love this, Craig and Dylan. Your ears might be too old, Al, but they might still have fun.
4: No, that's okay. This is great.
0: This guy would enjoy that.
1: Yeah,
4: exactly.
1: Just like that.
0: Christina, thank you.
4: So great.
0: Thank you.
4: Appreciate it.
0: We always love having you.
1: Love you.

0: Our very own Mr. Roker here before we go. Not one, two brand new children's books titled The Windy Day and Looking for Clouds.
1: I'm ready to read.
0: They're out right now.
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1: Tomorrow in the third hour, comedian Leanne Morgan stops by.
0: Have a good
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1: We are with one of the biggest stars on the planet. 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
4: 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I gotta come here more often. This is like a real energy boost.
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0: 26, and if you can use a little inspiration, we got ya.
1: It's a perfect show today. We are going to share the story of a Georgia woman who started a wig business in her living room to help women feel beautiful.
0: Yeah, it's such a beautiful story. And then one of our favorite middle school teachers, and y'all's too, Mr. Lindsay, gets an epic surprise from his students.
1: I'm telling you, you're going to have all the feels when this show is over today. And we're also going to take you on a very personal tour of Jamaica through the eyes of our executive producer, Talia. We've had some good shows.
0: We've had some great shows.
1: I'm excited.
0: I love that.
1: Yeah.
0: Okay, so inspiration. Mm-hmm. When you're feeling kind of blue. Mm-hmm.
1: And I need inspiration.
0: Yes, where do you go?
1: I have a comfort collection. I have them.
0: You have a comfort collection?
1: Yeah, you're looking at me like I have four heads.
0: Because
1: we've never talked about it?
0: No, because this is very you. Like, it's not just I, like, save some script, you know, some things. You title it something.
1: Yeah, it's called my comfort collection.
0: Where does your comfort
1: and
0: collection
1: And what's so funny
0: live?
1: Is I have them on both phones, so they're different forms of comfort on both phones.
0: Where do you save them?
1: So, on the, you know, if you have an iPhone, you have, like, you can save albums.
0: Yes.
1: So I have an album called Comfort Collection.
0: And
1: so if it's, I'll show you guys. So if it's, if I see a quote on Instagram or I hear something or, and so then if I'm feeling down, I go to my comfort collection. And sometimes I'll be like, oh my God, I remember that quote from last year that I saved or.
0: And you kind of help. And so you go there to
1: go
0: sort
1: there.
0: Of feel
1: yeah.
0: inspired.
1: Sometimes I'll post them.
0: Yeah.
1: Yeah. What about you?
0: I mean, poetry. No, I'm going to sound like, we both sound like stereotypes of ourselves.
1: But I've told you this. So when I was just starting to get to know Jenna, you invited us to, it was one of your, she has like 11 books, but one of the books.
0: Yes.
1: And your sister was talking.
0: Yeah.
1: And I had never heard the Mary Oliver poem, What Are You Going to Do With Your One Wild and Precious Life?
0: Yes.
1: I thought that Barbara said it. And so I was blown away.
0: Damn, no, Barbara's a poet.
1: I was blown away by it that I ran home after and I wrote it down and I was like, I'm gonna tell Jenna to tell Barbara, like, oh my God, it's just so good. I want to share it. She should publish it. She should do something with it. And then I put it in something and I think I heard it somewhere and I was like,
0: oh, and Barbara Bush did not.
1: I was like, wait a minute.
0: Right, summer day.
1: Exactly.
0: That was Mary Oliver.
1: I hadn't heard it before.
0: No, Mary Oliver.
1: Oh,
0: like,
1: my gosh.
0: She's passed, but her poetry is a place that I go when I'm feeling.
1: I see
0: whatever.
1: Why.
0: You know,
1: is there more goodness there?
0: Oh,
1: I don't
0: my
1: know.
0: God. Yes. Mm. I'll give you her whole book.
1: Yeah.
0: There's many, many poems that it's sort of rooted in nature, which I also think is another thing. Mm. If you're feeling low, get outside. Mm-hmm. Go for like a 20-minute walk. Mm-hmm. You're going to feel so much better mm-hmm. when you get back.
1: I wasn't an outside nature-y person.

0: not want to hang with their mother.
1: Right.
0: But she still, like, almost every night is like, Mom, should we go for a walk?
1: Oh, I love
0: it. I know
1: that.
0: It makes me want to cry, but I'm just saying, start them young with stuff like that, because then it becomes part of your sort of DNA, you know?
1: I love that.
0: Should we talk about some inspirational quotes that motivate us?
1: Sure.
0: Why don't we play a game out of it?
1: Okay. It's called Who Said It?
0: Okay, our producers pulled a few motivational quotes, and we have to guess who said it.
1: Sure.
0: All right, here's the first one. I want to thank me for believing in me. I want to thank me for doing all the hard work. I want to thank me for, I know who it is too, for having no days off. Is it A, Michael B. Jordan? Is it B, Dwayne The Rock Johnson? Or is it C, Snoop Dogg?
1: C.
0: It's Snoop Dogg?
1: I thought it was Snoop. Who do you think it was? You said A.
0: You know who I thought it was, but they weren't in the list.
1: Ooh.
0: I thought Cheryl Lee Ralph said that.
1: Oh, it sounds like something Cheryl would say.
0: Yeah. I thought Cheryl Lee Ralph said
1: that, but then we never got to it.
0: Snoop,
1: no, it's Snoop. All right, next one. People don't have to like you. People don't have to love you. They don't even have to respect you. But when you look in the mirror, you better love what you see.
0: Okay. A.
1: I tried to say it with a little.
0: Do you know who it is?
1: No.
0: A. Niecy Nash-Betts. B. Cheryl Lee Ralph.
1: Maybe.
0: I knew she'd be here somewhere. C. Taraji P. Henson.
1: Should we go with Cheryl Lee Ralph?
0: But I kind of, for some reason, remember Niecy Nash-Betts.
1: It does sound Niecy-ish. Should we say Niecy?
0: Okay, Niecy.
1: All right.
0: Oh, you were right. Always go with your gut. Don't listen to me.
1: Okay, that's also motivational. Go with your gut. It was Cheryl Lee Ralph,
0: okay. Of course.
1: Okay, next quote.
0: Do the best you can until you know better. Then, when you know better, do better. Is it A, Maya Angelou, B, Mel Robbins, or C, Oprah?
1: I'm going Maya Angelou, because I always thought the quote was, when you know better, do better. But people start to butcher stuff.
0: I know.
1: So it sounds like a game of telephone. So I think it's Maya Angelou.
0: A. Oh, good. Do you know that I interviewed her when I started here? I was hugely pregnant with Mila, and she had written a book called Mom, Me, Mom. Mm. And it was a book about her being a mother to her son and about how her mother raised her.
1: Mm.
0: And I was in her house in Harlem. And I just, if we can ever pull this footage just to show you, you're going to laugh hysterically, because I'm huge and I cry the entire time.
1: Oh, was she just full of
0: wisdom? Oh my God, I loved her
1: so
0: much, and I love her writing. All right.
1: Okay, up next, a look at...
0: No.
1: That's Yuri, go ahead.
0: Yeah,
1: I'm Ron Burgundy.
0: It's a look at Chanel's journey to today and the special surprise we have in store to celebrate her very first day. And our new chapter together. Y'all are going to want to miss
1: this. I had a glow up, ladies and gentlemen.
0: No, you did not. You were beautiful.

0: Nearly 8 months ago, Chanel and I began this beautiful new chapter together as co-hosts, and it's been a beautiful ride.
1: It's been almost eight
0: Can
1: months.
0: Can you believe it?
1: My goodness.
0: What am I getting you for your one-year anniversary?
1: Oh,
0: we'll have to decide.
1: So exciting. Well, on my very first day in this chair, I reflected on my career, shared my dream of becoming a journalist, and in true Today Show fashion, our producers had a few surprises in store. Take a look. For as long as I can remember, I have always loved TV news. We had a career day when I was in fifth grade, and I remember meeting a news reporter, and I was like, I want to do what she does. And boy, did I not even know what I was dreaming. I was a student of news. My first internship, I was a sophomore in high school, and they taught me how to run teleprompter, they taught me how to edit, and I had this little show that they let me do.

0: It was like, you know, we're going to talk to you about what's on the menu for the school district. I just loved it so much. My senior year in high school, I remember getting all of these pamphlets from colleges. And I remember there was an administrator at another university in Wichita, and he picked up Northwestern's pamphlet and he was like, you would love it here. And Medill School of Journalism is like, for somebody like me, it was like the holy grail of broadcast journalism. I grew up in Wichita, Kansas. It's not like I had all of these advantages. You know, they say ask for what you want, take what you get, and use what you get to get what you want. That's what I did, one little thing at a time. I've always had this dream for myself. But sitting here now, this is bigger than I could have ever dreamed for myself. There just were not a lot of women of color on television, especially TV reporters. And there was a woman named Cassandra Fleming, and I just thought she was amazing. She was so poised and classy and beautiful and smart. I had her on such a pedestal. She would come around sometimes and I would just, she has no idea. I mean, I would just stare at her. I would watch her interview people and then I would watch her present her live report. I think it's just the power of representation. I know what it's like to walk into a classroom and you're the only one. I know what it's like to walk into a newsroom and be the only one. And I know what it's like to not feel like you fit or that you don't see yourself. And you have to close your eyes and know that you are standing on the shoulders of these amazing women. And they may not be in the room with you in the moment, but they did it. I hope that one day a young girl will be able to close her eyes and think of me and say, okay, if she can do it, I can do it too.
1: My name is Jessica Watts. I am a senior at Northwestern, majoring in journalism, and I am standing on the shoulders of Chanel Jones. I'm a big believer in if you can see it, you can be it, and knowing that it's possible by watching her do it makes it even more possible for me.
2: My name is Michaela Potter, and I'm a third year at Northwestern with the Medill School of Journalism. I was actually watching the Today Show when they announced that Chanel would be joining Jenna in the fourth hour, and I couldn't have been more proud, and I knew that this was something that was going to be monumental for young journalists and especially young black journalists like myself.
3: I see Chanel's impact on the next generation. Chanel shows students that if you have a dream and you work hard at it, someday you can achieve that dream, and that as you're achieving it, others are watching you.
1: She is such an inspiration for me and so many other people at Northwestern, and I hope she knows that all of us cats at Medill are rooting for her and love watching her.
2: I strive to be just like her, and I'm so honored to say that I'm also going to be a Northwestern alum just like Chanel.
4: Oh, Chanel, that was beautiful.
3: I can't take any more.
4: Well, sorry, because there's more. We know that all of Northwestern is cheering you on today, but there are two students we just heard from who wanted to be here to say thanks and show their support. Jessica and Michaela, come on out. Sit with us.
3: Oh my goodness.
4: Oh my gosh. Okay.
3: I know. So pretty.
4: I know that you guys walked past a plaque that basically has Chanel's name. It's her legacy every single day.
3: Oh God.
4: So what does she mean to you? What does this moment mean to y'all?
2: This moment is so monumental. Like actually I walked past that plaque and it's inspirational. I want to be just like you, and I want to have my plaque on the wall of Medill one day. So,
1: I've been told so many times that I'd never do it, and so walking past your plaque and knowing that it's possible and that I can do it just means the absolute world to me.
4: Chanel, too. Chanel, what do you want to say to these two young women who look up to you so much?
3: Oh my goodness, this is like my this is why I do what I do. Like I said, I would, you know, because I saw Cassandra, I thought maybe that I could. And I, you know, as you know, many classes, you're the only one, you know. And so, you know, it's one thing to be able to, you know, trailblaze and do something where you can't even see it. And it's another to know that you're standing on somebody's shoulders. And so I'm stretching for you. I'm trying to stretch so that you can stand on my shoulders. And I just want You know, it's an Oprah quote. It's not mine, that God has bigger dreams for you than you can dream for yourself. I remember one night rushing home on a, you know, I used to live on Pop-Tarts and Lean Cuisine.
4: Yeah.
3: And I would rush home from my live shots in Tulsa, Oklahoma. And there was one day where Oprah was there with Larry King. And she said that to him. And after that, I like typed it out and I put it on my mirror that God has bigger dreams for you than you can dream for yourself. And I'm a living proof of that. I'm so excited for both of you. You're in the best journalism institution in the country, in the world, as far as I'm concerned.
5: Yes.
3: And enjoy the journey. Don't rush through it.
4: And we're just warming up these seats for you
3: all. Oh, my God.
4: We're just warming up these seats for you all. Okay, Chanelle.
3: Thank you too much. I love you guys. And I just met you, and I love you.
4: Thank you guys so much for being here today. But, Chanelle, in the piece, you said that there was one woman.
3: Oh, no.
4: There was one woman, Cassandra Fleming, who inspired you as a young journalist. You've been trying to track her down for years and years and years.
3: Oh, 40 years.
4: We have one more surprise.
3: Don't tell me.
4: Cassandra, come on out. Cassandra, sit down. Sit down.
3: Oh, man.
4: Thank you for joining us, and you're going to stick around.
3: Wait, okay.
4: You're
3: going to fill my heart.
4: I know. It's bursting out.
3: It's bursting out. Oh, because you have no idea.
5: I look a little different now.
3: I wanted to
4: When was the last time you saw her? 20 years ago?
3: I think I was a junior in high school.
5: Oh, wow. It's been 32 years.
3: It's been 32 years. You don't understand. Like, I want it to be you.
4: We have 32 years of catching up to do, so we're going to do that right after the break.

0: Oh my gosh.
1: You guys, before the break, we surprised Chanel with someone who is a serious role model during her teenage years, a former reporter named Cassandra Fleming.
0: I have been trying to track Cassandra down for more than 30 years. I heard she went to Howard. I called Howard. You're a soror.
2: Yeah.
0: Yeah, I was like, come on, somebody find my soror. She's... And I've looked for 30 years.
1: So in our meeting last week, well, it wasn't me, but it was our amazing producers, founder. She said, there's one woman that has held my hand that I looked at and I thought, if she can do it, I can do it. And that was you.
0: It was you. You would let me sit in the live truck and I would watch you do your reports.
1: Chanel, what does it feel like to see her here today?
0: You know, they say if you can see it, you can be it. And not only that, but like it takes someone else sometimes to see you back. And I was in high school. Mm-hmm. I'm not talking about college. I was in high school. And you would let me sit in the live truck. And you were, see how perfect and serious she is?
1: Yeah.
0: She would always have like this pop of red lip. And back then you had dark hair. And I was just in awe of you. I would watch you do the interviews, put your stories together, and then I would sit in the live truck and watch you do your live shots. And now, you know, that I understand the business, I can only imagine like how old you were. You were in a city where you probably didn't know a lot of people. But just so you know, you made your mark because there was a little girl in Wichita and you were the only one.
2: I was 23 years old.
1: Wow.
2: I was in the grind and I was trying so hard. You don't miss a deadline, right? So focused and feeling badly because it's really hard when you have lots of people around and you're trying to do your job. But there was a spark in you back then, and you were not taking no for an answer. And I want to tell you something. Impact is invisible until you hear it in someone else's story.
1: I mean, yeah.
2: I had no idea.
1: You had no idea. For 30 years, you had no idea had made this mark on a young a woman who has now had this incredible career. What does it mean to you to hear this today?
2: I am incredibly proud. As you mentioned, there are very few people who look like us. And it was a struggle. And to see you and your career develop, I haven't seen you in years, but I've been watching you.
1: Oh.
2: And I'm just so proud.
1: By the way, I heard your daughter, listen to this, Chanel, your daughter is going into the business and there's somebody she looks up to.
2: There is. Your gift just keeps giving. My 25-year-old just moved to Boston. She'll be working for an affiliate as a news reporter and anchor.
0: Oh, my.
1: And she looks up to
2: and
1: Chanel.
2: And she said, Mom, please let her know just what impact she had on me.
0: Oh, my goodness. You tell her who her mother is.
1: But also, it shows that kindness, you know, you always be kind. Always let somebody in because you never know what you're going to do.
0: And it's so interesting. I'll tell you guys, during the commercial break, I didn't know you moved to New Orleans after Wichita.
1: Yes.
0: And then so Hoda.
1: Jenna
0: just asked.
1: Yeah.
0: Jenna just asked her if she knew Hoda.
1: Yeah, and you did.
2: I did.
1: You went out to
2: Hoda and I bumped into each other at many events. She was at a different affiliate, and I remember saying to her, I'd love to take you to lunch. I would love some feedback. I had just arrived.
1: Yeah. Wow.
2: And she left soon after. So, again, you never know what your impact is when you're with someone.
1: Oh, my gosh.
0: I'm
1: Sandra,
0: so happy
1: thank
0: to be
1: you.
0: Able to just give you your flowers.
1: I know. I'm like, y'all need to have more time. Hopefully you can go to lunch or something.
2: Yes, you're still
0: standing. I know. I promise not to be too creepy.
2: Keep leading with heart and leaving an incredible legacy for the talent coming behind you.
0: Oh, my goodness.
1: Beautiful.
3: You know what? I'm still talking about that day.
1: We all are.
3: I mean, it was a dream seeing Cassandra again. And Jessica, by the way, we have an update for you. Graduated in May. She's currently doing a fellowship at Chicago's PBS station. And Michaela spent the summer interning at Detroit's NBC affiliate before she starts her senior year.
1: God, I love that full circle moment. Okay, coming up next, the Georgia wig shop owner on a mission to help women feel empowered and beautiful. Right after this.

0: We are back now with a beautiful story about a woman who turned her personal experience into a passion for helping others.
1: When Diana Cowan began losing her hair after having kids, she felt the loss of identity. So she took matters into her own hands and is now changing women's lives. Take a look.
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3: 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And for Diana, it was the start of something powerful.
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3: What started as a wig business in Diana's living room nearly a decade ago now offers 3 locations and helps close to 100 women per week. And for Diana, this career path is a personal one.
4: Growing up, I had big hair. Like 1993, everybody had big hair. But after I had children, my hair started getting thinner and thinner. It plays such a big toll emotionally. But then I started looking for solutions, and I found a hair piece that changed my life.
3: Diana quickly realized her own vulnerability was a gift she could share with women facing the same struggle.
4: We had 6,000 followers on TikTok. But my daughter, who is my partner here, Lainey, convinced me to take my hair off.
2: This is a wig. I hated the word wig.
4: And when I did that, everything changed.
3: Today, their TikTok account has nearly 1 million followers and 23 million likes.
4: What I love about TikTok, every lady that sits in our chair, they get positive reinforcements from everyone all over the world.
3: 24-year-old recently engaged Bailey Caldwell was one of those followers long before she was in search of a solution for herself.
5: I've actually been watching Georgia Hair on TikTok for the last 2 to 3 years. I love their videos, so as soon as I knew that I was going to lose my hair, I knew exactly where I was going.
3: Bailey's battle began about a year ago. After finding multiple lumps in her neck, Bailey's doctor immediately ordered CT scans.
5: A week later, the phone rang while I was at work, and I noticed that it was my doctor. I was just in disbelief. Like, no one thinks that they're going to get cancer. Like, you always think, like, it's never going to happen to you until it does.
3: Bailey's care team told her she could expect hair loss within 2 or 3 weeks of the start of treatment.
5: I couldn't believe that because my hair was my baby. Like, I had worked so hard to get it nice and long and thick for my wedding, you know? Okay, sorry. At the end of the day, I know that it's just hair and it will grow back, but like, my hair is a part of my identity. Like, that's what makes me me. It's just, you know, it's heartbreaking.
6: Hello.
5: Hello.
3: Today, 6 months ahead of her wedding and with chemotherapy behind her, Bailey is selecting her wig.
5: To me, this is almost like my make-a-wish, so I'm very excited.
6: Ooh, how do you feel?
5: That's so pretty. Oh my goodness, it feels so nice.
6: That looks like my hair.
5: I love that. That's beautiful.
2: Can you see yourself on your wedding day?
5: Yes, ma'am.
3: The shop motto says, come in, sit down, feel beautiful. And today, that's just what Bailey did.
2: All right, so we have one question. Do you dig the wig?
5: I dig the wig.
1: Oh, look at those smiles. And congrats to Bailey, who, by the way, has finished her chemo and radiation treatments and is getting married in October.
0: I love that. Coming up next, our executive producer, Talia, takes us back to her roots and the island where she was born, Jamaica, right after this.

0: Blue water. This is the closest we're going to get
1: exactly.
0: right now.
1: Exactly. I feel the sun.
0: Palm trees, rum cocktails. Our girls' trip to Jamaica earlier this year was a dream, sponsored by Jamaica Tourist Board and Sandals Resorts.
1: We would like to go back. And one of our favorite moments from the show was when our executive producer, Talia, who was born in Kingston, got the chance to reconnect with her roots. Take a look.
2: This is home. This is all me. It's calm, it's happy, it's restful. It just feels amazing to be back here. I'm Talia Parkinson-Jones, executive producer of Today with Jenna and Chanel. I am originally from Jamaica, born and raised. I lived here until I was 8 years old. I was raised with my grandmother, who left Jamaica very early on, raised with my mom and dad. Thinking back about life here, just felt really simple. Spending a lot of time barefoot, going to the beaches, picking fruit from the trees, just really a peaceful life. I wanted to share my journey today because I want to shine a light on this little girl who was born and raised in Kingston, Jamaica, who has used the foundation of this country and this island to forge ahead and to show that with resilience and with belief in yourself, you can accomplish your wildest dreams. So our first stop is we're going to National Heroes Park in Kingston. This is where we go to honor our heroes in Jamaica. This allows me to really reflect on my own personal heroes. So my grandma is the love of my life. Not only did she provide so much for our family, but she was really, really instrumental in raising me as a young girl. My grandma's in her 90s now. She's probably watching this, and I think she will be really proud of the journey. Next up is Devon House. This is where it's at. Let's go! It is the place that my family and I would go on Sunday afternoons for ice cream.
3: Hi! How are you? Devon House.
2: You guys still have grape nut ice cream?
4: Yes, we do.
2: All right, that's what I want. Thank you so much.
4: Have a good day.
2: Just like I remembered it. Thank you.
4: You're welcome, darling.
2: Prep school, which is my elementary school. This looks just as it was. I remember my classroom was on the back side at the left. This school is a big deal in shaping who I am. I think about just being in my classroom, being really excited to learn. About being really excited to wear the school uniform, because in Jamaica, the school that you attend really sort of shapes your identity.
5: Warriors!
2: Track and field is huge here in Jamaica, and we're gonna meet Asafa Powell, who's a world-renowned track star. When you look back at what you've been able to accomplish, 4 times at the Olympics, breaking records. How do you sort of reflect on all of that?
6: We're doing this for the entire country. You know, when we're running, the country is with us.
2: Will you race me? One quick race?
6: I mean, that's easy, you know.
7: The Jamaican in you.
2: Yes, we're ready.
7: Go! What? You're quick. You're pretty quick.
2: I can't believe I just raced Asafa Powell.
7: I almost pulled a muscle. Oh, my God.
2: You can't come to Jamaica without having jerk chicken. And I discovered this mother-daughter duo, Serena Jackson and her mother, Kadia, on TikTok. Apparently, her jerk chicken is delicious.
8: Hi, my beautiful.
2: What are you making over here?
8: I'm making some jerk chicken.
2: What makes your chicken so special?
8: My chicken is not only seasoned with ground provision, my chicken is also seasoned out of love.
2: Okay. Delicious. Delicious. That's it for Kingston. It was lovely, but I'm excited to head to the countryside tomorrow.
5: Going to be touring the Green Grotto Caves today. So I'm going to take you on an adventure exploring two massive caves, a lot of Jamaican history. This was a nightclub? Yeah. So it went from tours to everybody dance now.
9: All right. Welcome to the mysterious Martaburgh River.
10: Look at this beauty. We are on the river rafting. Amazing. Only in Jamaica can you get a foot massage, a rum punch on this beautiful river.
11: The little girl in me that grew up in Kingston, Jamaica and left at 9 years old had no idea what I would be doing today. I think my grandma knew and my mom knew, but I didn't know. And I'm really thrilled that the journey has led me here.
0: It was so beautiful. It was such a good time. And we're so happy that Talia shared that journey with us. It was beautiful.
1: Yeah, we loved being part of that. Coming up next, y'all, TikTok's favorite middle school math teacher, Mr. Lindsay, gets a big surprise from us and from his students.

0: This show is all about people who inspire us, and teachers are always at the top of that list. One of those educators is Mr. Philip Lindsay, who you may know from TikTok and from our show, where he helps us decode what the kids are saying.
1: But watch as our cameras went to his Arizona middle school, where we had a big surprise in store for him.
2: Mr. Lindsay, back to define yet another thing your kids are saying.
3: Mogging is basically appearing more physically attractive than somebody else.
4: 6'7" is just a reference to a meme.
0: Mr. Lindsay is a seventh grade math teacher.
5: All right, come on in. Bell works on the board.
0: He's also the resident expert decoding what your kids are saying.
6: So what does the word skibbity mean?
7: Absolutely nothing yet.
8: Riz, glaze. Pick me, girl. And I'm like, what does that even mean? I am also learning from Mr. Lindsay.
0: And when we want to know the latest Gen Alpha slang words, we recruit Mr. Lindsay.
5: Put the fries in the bag. It basically means move along. Let's get this thing over with.
0: Today, he has more than 2 million social media followers.
9: I'm fortunate enough that the thing that made me go viral is something that I care about so deeply, which is students being able to connect with the adults in their lives and adults being able to do the same for them.
0: But what do his students think of their Insta-famous teacher?
10: I think his TikToks are cringe, but they're really funny at the same time. Sometimes he's a little off, but he's pretty good at explaining the definition of the word.
11: When you see him online, like, you think he's really famous, and then when you see him in person, he's just, like, really goofy.
0: For the former youth pastor, working with kids is his calling.
9: I love working with kids. I experienced so many good things in my life, especially as a middle schooler, from adults in my life who cared, and then try to guide me through those difficult times in life. There's something in them that has innate value to me. And if I can somehow be a part of helping them take steps towards a better life, then I feel like I've fulfilled the mission of my life.
5: And you're just gonna keep the exponent. Does that make sense?
10: Yeah.
5: Okay.
10: I feel really lucky to have Mr. Lindsay as a teacher because he makes it fun for everyone.
9: We have fun in my classroom, but I have high standards for what I expect of my students. There is a huge percentage of them who score well above the proficiency line. I think it's proof that connecting with your kids, showing them that you know about their world and care about their world, gives you the leverage that you need as a teacher.
0: Mr. Lindsay is also a proud dad to Maverick, with the little one on the way. He and his wife, Taylor, have been married 11 years.
9: Oh, I'm gonna cry if I talk about my wife. Oh man, give me a second. Man, that was surprising. She is one of the kindest, most bubbly, smiley, fun people that anybody would have the pleasure to meet. She sees my passion and my desire for helping people, and she's like, okay, let's do it.
12: Today, I am quizzing my non-teacher wife on current middle school lingo. Blaze?
13: Like, farming.
14: Mr. Lindsay, I think I got the luck of the draw with you.
8: As parents, we are lucky to have you. Our kids should know that they are lucky to have you, and we just appreciate everything you bring to us.
10: You're just a vibe.
5: Go, Noah! All right, ready. Here it is. Here it is. Here it is. Ready, hit it.
9: I cannot think of a better use of my time and employment than spending every day with 150 middle schoolers, teaching them math and helping them become better people.
0: And to return that love, the students and faculty at Mr. Lindsay's Arizona Middle School had a big surprise in store. They gathered in the gymnasium all to honor and thank their favorite math teacher.
15: Mr. Lindsay!
5: 5 steps in, I was like, oh, it's for me. It is awesome. Let's go. And so I was screaming, yelling, high fives.
16: He loves what he does, and the social media stuff is cool, but him being a teacher is the best part.
0: And on Mr. Lindsay's behalf, Scholastic donated magazine subscriptions and $10,000 worth of books to the Rim Country Middle School Library.
5: This is amazing. These kids in general deserve so much. And then seeing them so excited for me makes me believe that I am making an impact, that I am having an effect on the school as a whole, the kids in my class, the families involved. This is amazing.
1: That was so much fun. In addition to teaching, Mr. Lindsay continues his stand-up comedy tour around the country.
0: I didn't know he was a comedian.
1: I didn't either.
0: But it makes sense because he's very funny. Mm-hmm. Okay, and since that show, y'all, he has welcomed a baby girl, Poppy.
1: Oh.
0: I love that name. Congrats to the entire Lindsay family.
1: Oh, what a beautiful family. We'll be right back.
17: People that watch the Today Show aren't just watching a show. They're people that are in the family. They're in our family.
18: They're allowing us into their homes every morning.
17: When we go out there and we get to meet people and they say, I love you, you feel like family. I always say, we feel like your family too. That's how we feel.
18: And they're so excited to be there. We get excited. We feed off that energy.
17: They're the reason we get up in the morning. It's the excitement.

0: Y'all, that does it for us today. We hope you are leaving feeling really inspired.
1: I know we are. Tomorrow, a special hour for music lovers.
0: Okay, I'm into that.
1: That's going to be good.
0: And we'll see y'all tomorrow.
1: Have a good day.
0: Bye.
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2: 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Good morning. Welcome to Today. 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

0: 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We are honoring the life and legacy of the Queen of Country and what her family is revealing about her private health battle as tributes pour in from fans around the world.
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2: Jolene, Jolene, Jolene, Jolene.
0: Then, extreme conditions. Crews battling that destructive wildfire out west while millions across the country brace for yet another day of sweltering temperatures. Al's full forecast just ahead. All that plus Jack White honors Dolly.
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0: Everyone has that song in their head this morning, right? Well, we are back with Hoda and one of Dolly Parton's many performances.
1: A true one of a kind. She was at the very top of our guest hall of fame, appearing here on Today dozens of times over the years. And Hoda, you shared a lot of those conversations with
2: her. Oh, I was lucky enough to sit with her several times. It was beautiful. She's beloved around the world, but especially right here in Studio 1A. Dolly dazzled us over the decades with her quick wit and powerful performances. But above all, we were captivated by her beautiful soul that touched so many lives.
3: Glad to have you on the Today Show. I said, I'm always happy to be on the Today Show.
2: Over the years, Dolly Parton was one of the most frequent and definitely one of the most treasured guests here on Today.
4: Did you know you've been on the Today Show more than 50 times?
2: Since her very first interview with us way back in 1978.
5: I want to tell you, too, I think you're great. And every time I'm up that early in the morning, I watch you. My husband's watching you now.
2: The love between us and Dolly was mutual.
4: Just to show you how much we love you, you talked about wigs. I just want to get one shot of our control room, Dolly. Just take one peek in our control room. They're going to pop it up. Our entire staff is wearing Dolly Parton wigs.
2: She graced us with unforgettable performances.

0: two girls are behind. You better stick to your hosting.
1: Delighted us with her dollyisms.
2: My mama always said that any old barn looked better with a little red paint on it. I'm out there hustling. That's one of the reasons I'm out. I'm not going to go down on a sinking ship without looking for a dinghy.
3: And there was some rumor on the internet that you have a famous body part
4: or parts
3: or parts that are also insured. Well, and we just have to, we want you to set the record straight. Yes.
5: Well, it's not true. You can get new boobs, but you can't get new legs.
3: Check, check.
1: And always kept us laughing.
2: And there's somebody with my name on my butt.
5: I have my nails, too, you know.
1: What is that?
5: My acrylic nails.
1: How's
5: now, I can make, you know, that's how I wrote 9 to 5 on the set of 9 to 5. Working 9 to 5.
4: Are you kidding?
5: Working 9 to 5. What a way to
3: make a living. Okay, this one's going to be familiar.
4: This one may, won't be easy.
3: Well,
4: I don't know if it makes any noise.
5: I'll just play these.
1: Her proudest achievement? The Imagination Library, promoting childhood literacy and providing millions of books to kids all around the world.
2: So we're trying to teach children to love books, to learn to read early.
1: Dolly also frequently discussed her relationship with God.
2: I love everybody. I try to find the God light in everybody, and we all have it.
1: Using it as a guide to stay true to herself throughout her career.
5: And I just always had a, you know, with my conversations with God, I just, you know, just ask him every day, as I still do, to lead me and guide me.
1: But behind the big hair and sparkly outfits was a kind-hearted woman not afraid to poke fun at herself. Often joking, it takes a lot of money to look this cheap.
2: And if they can see beyond all this garbage, and if they can appreciate the music, if they can, you know, appreciate me as a person, then that's all I care about.
1: And appreciate her, we did. The icon, always taking the time to urge people to be a little better.
5: Can't we rise above? Can't we show some love? Can't we just lift up and, you know, just help each other out? I'm going to try my best to try to bring as much joy as I can and lift people up as much as I can.
4: Well, beautiful. Jenna wishes she was here today. She interviewed her so many times. One moment that I remember really well was Megan, who's our head of PR, was here.
6: Yeah.
4: And she's never been a starstruck by anybody. And Dolly was standing over there, and Megan said, I can't go up to her. And I remember we were kind of nudging her forward, and she walked up to Dolly and said, "You raised me." Aww. And Dolly enveloped her, hugged her, and I remember Megan crying. So those are the things. We all got to sit with her and chat with her, but those are the moments that I think stick out the most for me.
7: She made everyone feel special.
4: Yeah,
8: she did. She could always laugh at herself, too. Yep. That moment with the nails.
4: Oh, yeah.
8: So great.
4: Beautiful.
7: Wow. The self-deprecation. She was in on the joke.
6: She was.
7: She was in on the joke.
6: Yeah, I mean, the costumes, the wigs, that what people think that was, you know, like a costume. It wasn't. It was a business strategy.
7: Yes.
6: She knew exactly what she was doing.
8: Yeah.
7: Hoda, thank you.
4: Love y'all.
7: Thank you.
4: Good to see you guys.
6: You coming back around soon?
8: Hang
6: vacation.
8: Out with you.
6: This is the longest vacation I've ever seen.
7: Our tributes are going to continue in the third hour. And by the way, for even more on Dolly's legendary life and career, be sure to watch The Dolly. NBC News special tonight, 9 o'clock.

0: Listen closely there, a little 9 to 5 in honor of our national treasure, Dolly Parton.
1: All day long.
0: Yeah. I was playing it last night over and over. You were playing it this morning, you said, over and over.
2: Over and over.
0: Hoda's been playing it for years.
3: Yeah.
0: It is a beautiful late summer day here in the Northeast. Got a happy crowd. Soaking it all in.
2: Fired up crowd.
0: Hoda stuck around.
4: Hey, kid.
2: How great is it to have Hoda on the plaza?
4: By the way,
0: it's like old times.
4: By the way, it does feel like old times.
0: Yeah.
4: I can tell you. It's fun coming back.
1: Just settle right back in.
2: It's fun to have you here,
4: ride the bike, Dylan.
3: See you tomorrow.
2: It's fun to have you, and it really feels like summer, right? Beautiful weather out here, so check it out. We are playing cornhole in this half hour. The game has exploded in recent years, and this morning we've brought in a pro to give us a few pointers.
5: We got the cornhole cam.
2: Sure does.
3: He's a ringer. Plus, with the action underway over at the U.S. Open, it's time for our annual visit from our buddy Ed Brown. Ed's been serving up his famous crab cakes and other delicious treats to tennis fans for decades. Coming up, he's going to teach us how to make one of his most popular recipes, and I think we're going to find our way to maybe sip on a few honey deuces.
0: First honey deuce of the season.
5: That's right.
2: You'll find your way.
3: I will find my way.
5: All right. Also, by the way, speaking of tennis, Ed, on the third hour, we've got the legendary McEnroe brothers who will join us in Studio 1A, John and Patrick. They're going to get us into the swing of things with a preview of all that U.S. Open action to come.
0: All right. Before we do anything else, I mean, to Kristen's point, man, it is a nice day.
5: Yeah, we're talking perfect weather out here. Let's show you what we've got as far as your weekend. Is it going to be perfect where you are? Well, Friday, unfortunately, some showers along the East Coast, especially down in the Southeast. Warm in the Midwest, record heat in the Southwest. Then on Saturday, nice in the Northeast. Triple-digit temperatures still down through the Gulf and Texas. Isolated storms out in the Western Plains. Sunday, going to be a great beach day. New England, the Northeast, Mid-Atlantic, Great Lakes. Look for that drought-like condition still continuing out west.
6: Mr. Daly.
3: Happy birthday. What a nice treat that is there, Ooh. Uncle Al. Thank you so much. Speaking of exciting events in New York, our buddy Harry Styles is bringing his Together Together tour to Madison Square Garden. He's got a huge run of shows through the fall. It all gets kicked off tonight. We want to wish him and his crew the best over there at MSG, and we thought we'd want to get in on the fun and do something special in honor of him kicking off that show. So tomorrow, we're going Together Together Thursday. So if you're a fan of Harry Styles, we're asking you to join us right here on the plaza tomorrow. We are going to have a ton of fun. I don't want to say too much, but we're working hard on it. There's going to be some very special surprises. Some very special things.
5: Are you going to be wearing a jumpsuit?
3: Some special things. No, but maybe I get Willie to come down. He wears it well.
2: If Harry Styles is involved, I think it's going to be too much.
3: So tomorrow, if you're a Harry Styles fan, come on down.
2: Sounds good. Well, up next, who's ready for a style reboot, guys? If your answer is yes, stick around. Jill Martin, the one and only, has a new Steals and Deals filled with fall fashions and accessories. But first, this is Today on NBC.

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1: We are back at 8:37 with Steals and Deals. 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Our friend today, lifestyle and commerce contributor Jill Martin, is here with some must-have finds, and you can get them by scanning that QR code below. Jill, good morning.
2: It's so great to see you. It's starting to feel like fall outside a little bit, so I feel okay
1: that
2: saying
1: crisp
2: we
1: feeling.
2: Still have two more weeks of excitement and fun, but let's get into it because
1: fall
2: a great pair of jeans. You know,
1: yes.
2: I'm in weights, first of all. I just want you
1: to know
2: these Bala bangles are coming up, but I wear them around the house. So I'm wearing them for the whole segment because this is how I would normally do it.
1: I love that. And
2: your
1: arms look great.
2: Thank you. I appreciate that. Okay, so these are NYDJ jeans.
1: Okay.
2: If you don't know the brand,
1: I do.
2: Yeah, the retail's $99 to $119, deal price $49 to $59, up to 51% off with free shipping. What I love about these is they have lift tuck technology. It's basically shapewear in the jeans. So we have the mannequins here showing all the different ways. I am in the boot cut, as you can
1: Beautiful.
2: See, if we can pan out a little bit.
1: And they're great
2: with
1: your heels.
2: I'm in the size zero. I'm 5'6", 140 pounds. We have the size chart right in there. Everybody needs a pair of these jeans. Whichever iteration you love, they're great. They lift you up. They suck you in. And they're great going into fall.
1: And they're comfortable. Most important thing, right?
2: Super. And I also want to say, white into fall.
1: Okay.
2: White after Labor Day is just fine.
1: You
2: can
1: do that?
2: Chunky sweater, of course.
1: Okay,
2: and so I
1: revelation.
2: Purposely wore the white.
1: Okay.
2: So the Tote Le Monde Melbourne Tote, the retail $595, deal $89, 85% off. This is that buttery, gorgeous leather.
1: Beautiful.
2: It's originally $595. The value is incredible. 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It has the latch in the front, and then it has all the organization on the inside. It has a magnetic closure.
1: Okay.
2: And then with Steals and Deals for $89, pick a fun color that you wouldn't normally pick. And then really spice up your wardrobe. It's exciting.
1: Well, I was just going to say, I'm amazed by how many different colors there are. Usually you get two, maybe three to choose from.
2: But this is really exciting
1: is
2: for
1: incredible.
2: Fall and all of those beautiful tones.
1: And they are buttery.
2: Okay, so this sold out last year when
1: Accessory
2: we did this.
1: Accessory time.
2: Jennifer Miller Jewelry Reversible
1: beautiful.
2: 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The bracelet is, of course, plated as well with the simulated
1: and
2: heart
1: I've got two,
2: diamonds.
1: And it
2: you have
1: my
2: two
1: gold
2: on.
1: Perfectly.
2: I just threw them on. But let's talk about the necklace. I'm wearing two layered.
1: Yeah.
2: Last year, we did the single heart, which is iconic. Now they did the 5-heart, and this is reversible.
1: Beautiful.
2: So on the back are the simulated diamonds. I'm just layering two.
1: It's so,
2: so it's
1: sparkling.
2: Two looks.
1: Yeah.
2: Isn't that fabulous?
1: It's fabulous.
2: So anybody in your life, stock up for holidays. This is our only order of the year. I think this is so dynamite looking.
1: I feel like it's like a Dolly Parton
2: it's,
1: look. It's like sparkly and beautiful.
2: Yes,
1: and
2: she
1: happy.
2: Said something about rhinestones and diamonds.
1: Yeah,
2: I don't
1: exactly.
2: want to
1: watch
2: it. Okay. Bala bangles, wearable weights, 1 pound or 2 pound. Now, these are so great. You wear them in a lot of workout classes on your wrists or on your ankles. I wear them in the house just around since my surgeries. I'm like, I am toning my arms. So I don't literally walk around the house, although I do. But if
1: and
2: I'm
1: it's not too
2: on,
1: heavy. It
2: no,
1: feels
2: it's
1: good.
2: 1 or 2 pounds.
1: Yeah, it feels
2: so
1: good.
2: So you could wear these around. Also great for the workout classes.
1: Yeah.
2: They come in this this little bag that I use for like my makeup and everything else because you could see through it.
1: Yeah.
2: This is a tremendous gift, but also a gift for yourself.
1: They're a little stylish too.
2: Yeah. They're. I mean, Bala bangles are like the it thing.
1: Yeah.
2: Sweet and Sour Tech wireless speaker. This has FM radio.
1: Adorable.
2: It's water resistant. It's $20, 85% off, originally $129.99. It's a great gift. It has a carrying strap so it could go to a bicycle. You could strap it anywhere, but how great is this to keep out at a party, and it really has unbelievable sound.
1: Yeah.
2: Last but not least, who always runs out of charge?
1: I do.
2: Me.
1: Always.
2: Okay. The Galavant Slim Charge Magnetic Power Bank, retail $49.95, detail $20, 60% off. They're super stylish. They're super sleek. What I love about this,

0: So we brought in a pro. American Cornhole League professional, Colin Hodett is here. Colin, welcome.
1: Thank you. Thank you.
0: Yeah, give it up for yes! Professional cornholer, 22 years old, you're from Vermont. How did you get into cornhole?
1: I got into cornhole with my dad started playing at local leagues with his friends.
0: Okay.
1: And I wanted to get as good as him, and I wanted to play with him in a bunch of tournaments. So I practiced all day in the backyard until I was good enough.
0: And here we are.
1: Here we are.
0: And now you're a pro, year two in. Let's start with some tips, okay? Because everyone likes, again, you're at a tailgate. You think you're doing it the right way, but you're probably not.
1: Yep.
0: Correct stance. How do you stand, Colin?
1: So you want to stand tall, make sure you stay centered. You want to make sure you're not leaning left to right when you're going to throw, because when you lean left to right, you're going to miss left and right. You know what I mean?
0: So stay, when you stay in the middle.
1: Stay centered, and then when you go to throw.
0: That's a little metaphor for
1: you
0: life
1: move.
0: There. Oh, you are a pro. He's a pro. All right, you also recommend swinging your arm like a pendulum.
1: Like a pendulum, yeah. So normally a pendulum goes back, forth, but you want to stay one fluid motion. So come back and forth, one fluid motion. So you stand tall, one fluid motion. Should go in every time.
0: This guy. All right. Third, by the way, I see why you're a pro. Let's look at spin the bag. By the way, should you spin the bag?
1: Or you should.
0: You should
1: spin the bag. When you go to hold it, you want to spin the bag with your fingers.
0: Okay.
1: So when you're going to grip it, when you push your fingers through the fabric, it gives you that spin, which glides up the board better.
0: Right. Go ahead. Let's see it again.
1: Let's see.
0: Spin your bag.
1: Stand tall. Pendulum. Fingers through the bag. To go in every time.
0: Dude, like, this is next level. Okay, all right. In terms of bag grip, how do you grip the bag?
1: So I grip the bag. The common grip in the American Cornhole League is the butterfly grip.
0: The butterfly grip, Al.
1: You want to make sure you're using ACL-sanctioned bags from the ACL. I like to use Brotherhood, but there's a bunch of different bag companies that you can use.
0: All right, let's see the grip toss.
1: So the butterfly grip, make sure you got your fingers on the back, nice and even. Pull the top into the center. Use all those tips. Didn't get that one.
0: All right, last one. This is a mental tip. Give us the mental tip.
1: Yep, so I've always said that cornhole's 90% mental, 10% skill. So when you get to our level, everybody has all the shots, and everybody can hit all the shots. It's about who can live in the moment and who can handle the big pressure.
0: Okay.
1: And when you have a bad round, like when you throw one off the back, for example, it's about who can come back after those rounds and have a better round the next round.
0: This is life, man. All right, Mr. Roker. Christian,
2: let us play. Where are we going?
0: Carson, come on in here.
2: Come on. Move over, Colin.
1: Okay, I'm moving over.
0: He's going to
2: move over, Colin. I use a modified butterfly grip.
3: Okay. On the other side. I see. Okay.
0: Kristen Welker, this is the first time that we've had a Meet the Press moderator cornhole on the plaza.
4: Well, it's a hidden skill that I have.
0: Ladies first.
4: Okay, don't underestimate me because I'm in heels, guys.
2: Look out pickleball. They say the fastest growing sport in America. I think it's cornhole.
0: I think
2: it's this one. All right, let's see.
4: So I'm going for
2: that. Come on, K-dubs.
1: Yep, you're going for the hole.
4: That's pretty far away.
1: Yeah.
4: Okay, here we go.
2: All you got.
0: Centered.
2: I'm up.
4: Come on, Al, you got it. Redeem us.
1: Okay, here we go, Al.
2: Harder than you think.
1: Stay centered.
2: Al's my partner.
1: Not too bad.
2: Okay.
1: Not too bad. A little bit more power.
2: I'm going down.
1: Here you go, Carson.
4: Make sure you got it on the board. Whoa.
1: Not too bad. Make sure you're spinning it, too.
2: Get in.
0: Yeah!
1: It's right there.
2: One more. If this were a drinking game, I'd be better.
0: Like that.
2: Come on.
1: Oh, there it is. It's right there.
0: Yeah. Okay. Colin, thank you. Thanks for
1: Of course. Of course.
0: Sorry.
2: Slide, baby. Slide.
1: Oh, that was bad. It's right there.
4: Oh, come on, Carson.
1: Hey, it's in. It's in. Let's go.
2: It's the cornhole of six. I got 59 in a row once in a tournament.
4: That's amazing.
1: Well,
4: that's
1: insane. Thank you.
0: Wow.
4: Incredible.
2: All right, after that, who's ready to have a little little cocktail maybe? Ed Brownstein.
5: Yeah.
2: I'm going to give us a taste of the U.S. Open. You can make it right in your kitchen at home and celebrate it. We got some honey deuces coming up and a lot more. But first, this is Today on NBC. Thanks, Colin.

0: All right, welcome back. We can't celebrate the return of the U.S. Open without a visit from one of our favorites. Ed Brown is CEO of Restaurant Associates here in New York. He joins us every year to make his famous crab cakes, a delicious heirloom tomato and watermelon salad. And he shares, of course, the honeydews toast as we have, the return of the Grand Slam, the big U.S. Open here in New York. Ed, great to see you.
1: Good morning.
0: Not a ton of time, but first of all, this is your oldest recipe, am I not?
1: Unchanged since the early 90s on this show.
0: Love that.
1: On the show.
0: All right, so how do people make this at home? What's the secret?
1: Dump
0: here?
1: All that stuff in
0: here. Yeah, I'm going to dump it all in.
1: Old Bay, mustard, egg yolk, mayonnaise. That's the base.
0: I mean, at the end of the day, nobody wants a dry crab cake.
1: So what's nice
0: the secret
1: and moist
0: to guard against it being dry?
1: Don't be afraid to put plenty of mayo in there. Keep it loose. That's what keeps it moist. Well seasoned. We're going to form them into these patties, balls, whatever shape you like. Then into cornflake crumbs. That's the breading.
0: Why do you like cornflakes?
1: Because they're already golden, they're crispy, and all I have to do is put a pat of butter on top, stick it in the oven, and it looks like they were fried,
0: but they were
1: just baked.
0: I love that.
1: 375 for about 7 to 10 minutes.
0: Okay, we got our crew over there, guys. How's the crab cake? We put a little slaw on top of it, too, huh? Beautiful.
1: Best time of year for tomatoes.
2: Heirloom tomatoes, baby.
1: Look at those, man. That's beautiful.
0: I love that.
1: Cut these into big chunks.
0: Have you been over to an event yet? I know.
1: Oh, yeah. We did a dinner last night for Roger Federer.
0: How did that go?
1: He won this tournament.
2: So I guess. It was the food.
0: Dinner's good.
1: I mean, we did it.
3: Not in the honeydews.
1: Gave him a honeydews and he played right.
0: Yeah, exactly.
1: Cut these into beautiful, odd shapes. Yep. I've got some yellow watermelon, some red watermelon, and we just pile them on the plate.
0: Wow. You guys notice the kick in that?
3: I was just going to say, it's got a little
0: what's the heat?
3: Kick.
0: Is it the
1: cayenne?
3: It's actually cayenne.
1: Little cayenne pepper.
0: Al, you like a good crab cake?
2: I love a good
0: crab. Yeah, me too.
3: These are excellent.
2: And it's not too dog bready. You know, a lot of crab cakes can be too bready.
1: Not a lot of breading. Just a little coating, as you saw.
0: Well, this looks great, too. What's the dressing?
1: It's a little lemon herb vinaigrette that you can put. You can also just put olive oil, if that's what you like. Lots of fresh basil.
3: Beautiful.
1: Fresh mint.
0: Ed, is the honeydew yours too?
1: Honeydew is serve out there.
0: This is the drink if you go to the U.S.
1: This
0: Open.
1: Is the drink.
0: A lot of people like to make it at home, make them feel like they're there.
2: You know what they're charging for those this year?
0: I don't even want to know. $20?
1: Listen, stop. They're delicious.
0: Ed, how
1: You're
0: many melon,
1: up, by the
0: how
1: way,
0: many melon balls?
2: 23
1: you
2: balls,
1: got
2: right?
1: Over 2 million. Oh,
0: 2 million melon balls.
1: 2 million melon balls. By the way, the most coveted balls. Thing to get out there, very hard to get, is the honeydew's hat.
2: The hat.
0: Oh, yeah.
2: Somebody stole me.
0: Oh, really? Oh, yeah. Let's go, baby. Oh, I love it. Thank you, Ed.
2: Now you're ready.
3: What's
0: let's
3: in
0: do
3: it?
0: This.
1: This is vodka, well, raspberry liqueur, and lemonade, and melon balls.
0: Well, here's to Ed Brown. Congratulations. Another great,
1: good to see you.
0: Great, successful season of feeding everybody at the U.S. Open. Today Show team, cheers to you.
1: Cheers, guys.
0: To all you tennis fans out there.
2: That's right.
0: Enjoy the tournament. Today.com/food has
2: on Meet the Press.
3: Yeah.
0: Has these recipes. By the way, speaking of tennis, stick around. We've got the legends, as we mentioned earlier, John and Patrick McEnroe. The brothers are swinging by to talk all things U.S. Open and more, I'm sure. That's coming up in our third hour. But first, quick check of your local news, weather, and these messages. Cheers.
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7: 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Good morning, everybody. Welcome to the third hour of Today on a Wednesday. I'm Al, along with Dylan and Craig, and gang's all back together.
3: Nice to see you guys.
2: Yeah. Nice to see you.
7: And I think we all, it's just one of those moments where you kind of remember
2: where you, were.
7: Come across your phone.
3: Yeah.
7: It's almost like, no, please say this isn't
3: all
7: so.
3: All of us felt the same way, just a sadness.
7: But we begin the morning, of course, we're going to remember the legendary Dolly Parton.
2: Yeah, the queen of country with that unmistakable voice was one of the most beloved figures in music, but she was just so much more than her music. Businesswoman, philanthropist, movie star, truly, truly one of a kind.
3: And Dolly had been open about her recent health struggles, but her family is now revealing that she died after a brief battle with cancer. She was just 80 years old.
7: However, she seems ageless. Unbelievable.
3: Really.
7: Of course, tributes have been pouring in for Dolly from all around the world. NBC's Joe Fryer is joining us from her beloved Dollywood in Pigeon Forge, Tennessee. Joe, good morning.
5: Hey there, good morning from Dollywood, which is open today as Dolly would have wanted. In fact, if you look over here, you can see her fans showing up early, already lining up at the Songteller Dolly's Journey. It's an interactive museum experience that walks you through her life. Before the park opened this morning, they played the national anthem over the loudspeakers, all the employees pausing, hands over their hearts. It's something they do every day before the park opens here. This place was so incredibly important to Dolly. It was a way of giving back to the community that raised her, one of the many reasons fans and fellow icons are paying tribute to a true legend.
10: This morning, the love Dolly Parton showered upon the world is shining brightly back on her.
11: We lost an angel today.
12: She was the best person in the world. Are you kidding me?
13: My coat of many colors.
10: Dolly was a true American original. The singer, songwriter, businesswoman, and philanthropist passed away in a Nashville hospital surrounded by loved ones. Her team confirming, after bravely facing a brief battle with cancer, Dolly departed her earthly life. Her broad appeal reflected across the globe, from Hollywood's Walk of Fame to Music City, Nashville, to her hometown of Sevierville, Tennessee, even Buckingham Palace. Overnight, New York's Empire State Building turned pink at 9:25, a reference to her hit movie and song, 9:25. President Trump ordered flags to fly at half-staff for a week. Last year, after losing Carl Dean, her husband of 60 years, the music icon began struggling with her own health. Fans started to worry when Parton postponed a Las Vegas residency, and her sister asked for prayers on Facebook. At the time, Parton, in her signature style, tried to reassure everyone nothing major was wrong.
14: And I'm not ready to die yet.
10: Hey! In March, she appeared at Dollywood's opening day celebration.
14: I just kind of got wore down and wore out, grieving over Carl and a lot of other little things going on.
10: Just last week, she missed the opening of a new roller coaster at Dollywood, but surprised fans with this video, clad in butterfly wings.
14: My little butterfly wings are getting kind of tired.
10: Then came the news no one was expecting, announced by her nephew.
15: Dolly has lived in the light and is in the arms of Jesus.
10: Her Steel Magnolias co-star, actress Sally Field, wrote, "If there are truly angels on earth, then we have just lost one." Lily Tomlin and Jane Fonda, who made up that iconic 9-to-5 trio with Dolly, are remembering their friend. Fonda writes, "She is woven into all our lives and hearts forever." And fellow legend Paul McCartney posted photos of the two together at the Grand Ole Opry, summing it up, quote, "It is hard to imagine living in a world without Dolly." After a lifetime of bright lights and even brighter rhinestones, the girl from Tennessee's Great Smoky Mountains is going home.
15: May God bless Dolly Parton, and may God bless you all. She will always love you.
5: Dolly's family says that she will be laid to rest in a small private service. On a personal note, I can tell you, the last time I was here at Dollywood, it was 6 years ago. It was actually in this building behind me here. It is where I interviewed Dolly, March of 2020. You might recall that was when COVID hit. It was the very last interview I did right before the world shut down. And she still had this incredible light, this positive attitude. It was everything you hoped it would be. I think anyone who's met Dolly will tell you she is the real deal. What you think she is what she truly is. Back to you guys.
16: Oh, Joe, thank you so much.
2: By the way, he mentioned COVID. A fun fact about Dolly, she gave $1 million to help fund the Moderna vaccine to help end COVID.
3: Wow.
2: For more on Dolly's life and legacy, we bring in a people editor-in-chief and general manager, Charlotte Triggs. Charlotte, thank you so much. Thanks for being here.
17: Thanks for having me.
2: And you're here this morning because you guys did, it was Dolly's last cover story. You did the last in-depth interview with her. What are you hearing? What are your reporters hearing about her last days or health struggles? What do we know?
17: Well, so we were really honored to have her last in-depth interview, which we ran it last November. We had done the interview in August of last year, right before she did announce that she was going to have to postpone her Vegas residency. So we are hearing, and we got a statement from Dolly on Friday that she was having some health struggles. Now, of course, we know that she had a brief battle with cancer. They haven't gotten into the details of what kind, but, we were really honored, honestly, to have this level of discourse with her. We've covered her for so many years. She's been on the cover of People a million times. And this interview that she gave was so open and very vulnerable. She was talking about losing her husband. He had just passed a couple of months prior. She, kind of teared up during the interview, had to kind of stop and get a tissue and then pulled herself back together because she's got this very showbiz mentality. The show must go on. She had a lot she still wanted to do. And she had absolutely no plans for slowing down. And she was working right up until the very end.
2: Yeah, she was.
3: I mean, she always had a huge smile on her face. She's an icon. Everyone from all walks of life, old, young. I mean, everybody knows who she is.
17: Yeah.
3: What was it about her that you think resonated so positively with everyone?
17: I think it's honestly how true she was to herself. She was a very unique person. She had a very unique, quintessentially American story. She came from pretty much nothing. One of 12 kids. They grew up in pretty much poverty.
2: No electricity.
17: By her own, estimation, she grew up in poverty. And then, built this entire empire based off of her songwriting. She kind of came up in country music at a time where a lot of the women were not writing their own songs. She did. That really kind of changed the game in many ways. And she had this very over-the-top look. And she made a virtue out of it. A lot of people really made fun of her, fun of her. And she just was like, unbothered energy that could inspire all of us. And in many ways, a real feminist icon. And I think it's because she had this, focus on what she was doing, what her mission was. And she was so true to herself that it really inspired many people.
2: She was authentic.
16: I mean, besides the music, the business, all these things, what is her legacy going to be? Because so much she did, we know about her philanthropy. So much about it we didn't know, that she just did quietly on her own.
17: That's right. I mean, she definitely is somebody who believed in actually just doing things for the sake of doing them. You don't necessarily need to take the credit for it. But there's a lot of things where her public image helped bring attention to something, of course. Obviously, one of her biggest charitable endeavors was the library.
2: Yeah,
16: the Imagination Library.
17: They gave away 100 million books. I mean, I think far more than that.
16: Yeah, 200 million.
17: Insane numbers.
2: All over the world.
17: Yeah, and inspired generations of young people to read and to, develop literacy and stuff like that. Because that was something that had personally impacted her own family. Her father had never learned to read, and so she was inspired to do that. I think it's a very unique, very personal perspective that then is so inspiring to people because it's like they can see that it's coming from a place of true authenticity and true passion.
16: Yeah. She's truly somebody who's leaving the world better than when she came into it.
17: Absolutely.
16: Amazing.
2: Sure, thank you. That was great.
17: Thanks so much for having me.
16: You bet.
3: All right, well, still to come this morning, we are helping you navigate the frustrations of customer service. Vicky Nguyen is here with what you need to know to get an actual person on the phone.
18: Press one.
3: It never works.
2: Not anymore.
3: Later, the secret sauce of success. A look at the rise of Panda Express and the cult favorite orange chicken that customers just can't get enough of. Free sample when you go to the mall.

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1: And, of course, more and more companies are turning to those fabulous chatbots. But sometimes you just need a human being to get the problem solved.
2: So today, Vicky Nguyen is here with tips on how to ask the right questions to reach the right person and to get what you need. Vicky,
3: yes, a real
2: help
3: human
2: us.
3: Here. Yes, indeed.
2: I mean, it feels like it's getting harder. Am I just getting older and not as good at this, or is this in fact getting harder?
3: This is in fact getting harder. Believe it or not, Dylan, there is something called the National Customer Rage Survey, and they found 7 in 10 people that were surveyed say it is very difficult to try to get a hold of someone at customer service. And here's why. Number one, hard time just getting a hold of somebody, finding the contact information.
2: I want to
3: right?
2: explain my complaint
3: yes.
2: to someone.
3: And then the first thing you get is that automated message, and you're trying to get through, and you're punching so many keys on your keypad to get to a person. And also, we talked about this in the intro, right? Chatbots. Companies want to save money. And so it is much easier to have that first line of defense be automated. It's frustrating for you as the human being. The Consumer Financial Protection Bureau actually says that some of these customer service programs are designed to be difficult on purpose, because they're hoping you're just going to give up and hang up and deal with the subscription or the service and go away.
2: I probably shouldn't admit this. I actually broke a bone in my hand. Because I just went, because I was so mad.
3: Consumer rage right there.
2: It was a small bone, but I was raging.
3: Oh, my God.
2: Sometimes the hardest part is to go on the website and even find the number to contact.
3: Yes. So the first thing to do is maybe you can help yourself and avoid all of it. A lot of websites are really good now under the FAQs or under the return policy. If you just need something simple, like, can I get a return label? How long is the return period? 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I will give a shout out here to DSW, Designer Shoe Warehouse. I had to call when I was in the store to cancel an online order because I found the shoes in store. They had an AI agent that I swear, Dylan, sounded like a real person. They were like, what's up? What can I help you with? And I was like,
2: really?
3: No, I actually need to cancel an order. They're like, sure, no problem. It was like speaking to a human, but like better than a human. So
4: he's actually going out with a man. Right.
3: Some of the chatbots are good. This is a site everyone should know. GetHuman.com. So let's say you're like, I need to reach this company. I don't even know where to start. Go to their website, type in the company.
0: Genius.
3: They will not only give you the email, the contact information, the phone number. They'll say, this company requires you to press 1. Then you're going to have to enter this. Then press 2. They give you little shortcuts to get to a human.
0: The other thing,
3: it is free, but they will also charge you if you need them to help you further. If you're like, you know what? I want you to handle this for me. Then they'll do it for a fee.
2: Okay.
3: Finally, avoid Monday mornings. That is the busiest time for customer service agents. You'll deal with a lot more frustration if you're calling first thing on a Monday.
1: Okay. Say miracle upon miracles. You actually get somebody live, a real person. What do you do?
3: Obviously, that other person is a human. Mm-hmm. So be calm and kind.
1: Yes.
3: You catch more flies with honey than vinegar.
1: Right.
3: Yes, Al. Taking control of the call, this is so interesting. The author of the Rage Report said, you can interrupt. Al, I know you have a long script to tell me. Here's my problem. Mm. I need a replacement part. I want to cancel my subscription.
1: Right.
3: Could you please help
5: That's
3: me?
5: Good.
3: What would you do if your mom was calling? You're trying to humanize the experience. How would you treat this if your sister was dealing with this problem? Mm-hmm. Please help me.
1: Yeah.
3: It kind of breaks them out of the script, right? Focusing on the facts, keep it plain, keep it simple.
1: Yep.
3: Don't talk too much.
1: Yep.
3: Just get to the point and let them resolve the issue for you.
1: Mm-hmm.
3: And if you don't get somewhere with that person, thank you so much. You know what? Is there a manager I could talk with, a supervisor? If not, hang up. Try to reach someone else. Sometimes that second person is a little more competent than the first.
1: All right.
0: All right. So you've
3: or helpful or creative.
0: You've tried manipulation. You've broken your hand. What other recourse do you have, Vic?
3: Okay. Listen, obviously, you've been persistent to this point. You've hopefully kept a record of everyone you've spoke to and where you've gone. You might have to go onto the social media platforms. Yeah. You might have to at a company and call them out for something. Half the time it works. You could go on Yelp or Google Reviews. Sometimes that's the only recourse. The other thing you can say is, listen, I'm just going to call my credit card company. If you can't help me, I'm going to ask them for a chargeback. Companies don't like that. It makes them look bad. It is bad for their business. So sometimes that will move the needle for you a little bit. If this is costing you a lot of emotional time and heartache, sometimes you just got to eat it and let it go.
0: No.
3: As Elsa and Anna would say,
0: really
3: let
0: hard.
3: It go.
1: That's right. That's why Dylan has two hands.
0: That's right.
2: I did get it fixed.
4: The problem were your hands.
0: By the way, those are great tips.
2: Yeah, that really is.
0: GetHuman.com.
1: All right. Well, coming up in our series, Business in America, Savannah Sellers sitting down with the CEOs of Panda Express to find out how they turned a family business into a booming one. And we're going to do a little taste test as well. Then look who we got here, the legendary McEnroe Bro. We are getting into the swing of with a preview of the U.S. Open as the third hour of today comes.

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2: 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It's so fascinating. I had no idea the backstory.
3: 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They are married. For the Cheungs, theirs is a classic American immigrant story with a little sizzle and a lot of fire to build a fast food empire that has transformed the perception of Asian food in the U.S. Take a look.
4: You know the Panda logo, and you've probably had the orange chicken. 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Leading the brand? Not your ordinary suit and tie CEOs. Andrew and Peggy Cheung have been married for 51 years. They run the business from their corporate headquarters, which have an Asian touch.
5: Should I take one of these?
4: Fruit trees.
6: You need to wash it a bit.
5: Ah, good boy.
4: The two have come a long way. They're now more than 2,500 location empire, starting as a single sit-down restaurant in Southern California, the Panda Inn, opened by Andrew and his chef father in the 70s.
5: I felt like I was going to be very successful, and it turned out to be very wrong.
4: What was difficult about it?
5: There's no customers.
4: Would you have thought it's more likely this isn't going to work out, or we will end up having a restaurant business with over 2,000 locations?
5: Well, definitely not the latter. Right? You know, to survive it, you didn't have a choice. Either I was going to get it done or get it done.
4: With Andrew's determination, business grew until one day a regular asked the Cheungs if they'd open an outpost at a local mall. They jumped in headfirst, and wife Peggy joined the business, the start of their working relationship.
3: Peggy, tell me how you and Andrew split duties.
6: I always think about what is next that we can do better.
5: So actually, she lets me do whatever I do, then she takes care of the rest.
4: Just 4 years after that first mall location, they struck gold, or rather, orange.
5: The chicken is a big deal, and orange chicken, certainly for us, is the number one seller.
4: Panda Express chef Andy Cao created orange chicken in 1987, which modernized a classic citrus-flavored dish from China's Hunan province. In 2025, Panda Express sold 148 million pounds of the dish.
3: What do you say to people that, as a criticism, say this is not authentic Chinese food?
5: I take no offense at all. You know, I don't know what authenticity is. There's so many cuisines out there. Whatever sells, our guests make that decision.
6: We label ourselves American Chinese food.
3: Affordability is top of mind for Americans right now. How do you keep that in mind for your customers?
5: Raise price gingerly. Keep your portion as big as it used to be or more, right? Don't cut back.
4: A true family affair, all three of their children also work for the company. Those familial ties extending to employees too.
5: How do we help these people to have a better life? That's our mission, right? And, you know, to do that, we actually measure how many of our managers makes $100,000. Are they able to buy a home?
4: The company says 63% of Panda Express managers are homeowners with a median age of 34.
6: They're blaming you. Our calling is how we able to help more associates to realize their American dream.
4: 43 years later, Panda's legacy is more than a case of good fortune. Stores span across malls, airports, and college campuses, helping normalize Asian flavors for the American palate.
5: We helped really, you know, define a new category, quick service, right? Even with our Chinese immigrants' family, you know, the parents, maybe they don't think us as being very authentic, but their kids love it. And they can find us everywhere.
3: So, you know, we asked the maturings, especially, of course, in fast food, if they've noticed changes to customer habits with the rise of GLP-1s. They said no because healthier options just don't sell as well for them.
2: No.
3: People love their orange chicken. But speaking of popular dishes, I got to tell you about this. This is Cantonese beef brisket. It is coming back. So here's the deal. This was a new menu item this summer. Mm-hmm. People loved it so much. It sold out everywhere. They told me we literally just underestimated amount of pounds that we needed of it. They're bringing it back. They're prepared this time, they say. And I brought some for y'all to try.
0: And I tried it and it was delicious. But this just brings me back.
3: The orange chicken.
0: The orange chicken just like is so nostalgic for me.
3: You're in high school and you're at the mall.
0: And I'm at the mall and we're running around for free samples. One person had enough money to actually buy it. Oh, so we would all eat that one.
1: This is my first time having Panda Express.
0: It's yummy, right?
1: This is fantastic. You know, growing up in New York City, you know, you
2: got options.
1: A lot of Chinese food options, but this is fantastic.
3: Isn't the brisket really good?
2: Huh? Yes, I finished my bowl.
3: Yeah.
2: Now I'm in on the orange chicken.
3: you're a big fan. You said you checked on dozens of the
2: Oh, my God. There was a period in my life, especially in college and early on in my career, you didn't have a lot of money.
3: Right.
2: And you could go and get a full meal at Panda Express for 10 bucks.
3: So good.
2: Yeah, thank you.
3: All right, thanks, guys. Well, thank
1: happy birthday,
3: you.
1: We were so Savannah.
0: Good to- oh, happy birthday.
3: Thank you. Thank
2: we
3: you.
2: Brought
0: I was
2: you
0: trying
2: something.
0: To keep it a secret.
3: Oh.
2: We brought you something to go with you.
3: I'll wash down my orange chicken.
2: There you go. Happy.
3: Thank you, guys.
1: You can share that
3: really
1: with your staff.
3: You. Yes. Oh, exactly. We'll go cut it up in the conference room.
2: Happy 25th.
3: Thank
2: we'll
3: you.
2: Go with
3: hey,
2: that.
0: Happy birthday.
2: Yeah.
3: That's good.
2: You like that?
3: I'll tell you what it is later.
2: Remember, you can actually watch Savannah's extended interview and more exclusive NBC News content by scanning that QR code right there on your screen, and you can subscribe there as well. Coming up, we're going to talk all things U.S. Open with not one but two icons of the court themselves. There they are, John and Patrick McEnroe. And then later, we've got all your must-have back-to-school gear for the classroom and your home as well to start the school year off right. When the third hour.

0: Third hour. It is U.S. Open season here in New York City. No better way to get into the tennis swing of things than bringing in two greats of the game, John and Patrick McEnroe.
1: The professional players turned commentators. They're ready to take fans inside all the action with their expert courtside commentary over the next few weeks.
2: And this morning we wanted to catch up with the McEnroe brothers as tennis's biggest get ready to take center court. Good morning to both of you. Thanks for being
3: good
2: here.
3: Thanks for that intro.
4: Thanks for having us.
2: Yeah.
4: All three of you on the intro.
5: Wow. Really ready to
2: It was so big we had to split it up. So the main draw, it kicks off on Sunday. I mean, this is so exciting. What are you guys most excited about?
6: I'm most excited about, me personally, Carlos Alcaraz being back playing because he's been out of the he's been hurt for 4 months. And then I'm also
1: wrist injury? Was it wrist?
6: He had a wrist problem. Mm-hmm. So if he doesn't, you know, go all the way, I think the door is more open for the American male players. Like, I go with, like, Ben Shelton.
1: Yep.
6: But there's a couple other guys, Francis Tiafoe, a couple other players that have a shot. So it'd be nice to break that streak of 23 years where a man hasn't won a major.
1: Wow.
6: What's going on?
4: We've been hearing that for
6: way
4: too long.
6: You can't be serious. I can't. You worked it in. I got it in.
4: It didn't take long.
6: Thank you.
4: It didn't take long, Al.
6: Patty, I'm sorry. I brought it up.
4: But we've been waiting for a long time for an American. I mean, this is a question we get asked all the time. You know, we have a lot of really good American players.
1: Yeah.
4: Tiafoe, Taylor Fritz, throw him in.
1: Sure.
4: He got to the final a couple years ago where he lost a sinner who's not playing now because of an injury. Mm-hmm. So it is, I'm not going to say wide open, but the opportunity for these top American guys.
6: You know what the other question we get, though, before?
1: Go ahead, sure.
6: Why don't we dye our hair?
1: No one's,
6: what do you think, Craig? Do you think we should do it?
1: Never.
6: It's too late now.
4: I did for a while, but now.
1: I want to just piggyback on something you just said. When you get asked that question, what's your answer? Because when you see the Coco Gauffs and you see the Mattis, when you see so many young ladies, U.S. women who've been able to do it, what's the difference?
6: You know, thanks Billie Jean King for that. Because of Title IX and the opportunities she presented, you know, equal prize money way back in the 70s, I think the best athletes, which play football or basketball, say, you know, our country, they play tennis. The women, the kid, the girls at my at our tennis academy, we see that there's the athleticism of the women early on is greater because they see, hey, we got a chance here.
1: Yeah,
4: that's the opportunity for women to make big money in sports. Most of the biggest paid women tennis athletes are tennis players.
0: Right, and you mentioned Carlos Alcaraz. You saw Serena out there yesterday.
4: Yeah, she was great yesterday.
0: So do you think there's a possibility of maybe seeing Venus and Serena this time?
6: Yes. I mean, they played a couple weeks ago, and so I think that would be a nice way to sort of end the event for Serena because she looked like super intense and wanted it but had fun. So this was the perfect pairing, her and Carlos playing together was awesome. Unfortunately, they lost. You know, they won the first
4: one.
6: It would have been perfect for the ratings tonight if they had won.
0: Yeah.
6: Craig, come on.
1: You said it, not me.
6: Didn't they know that she's supposed to still be in it?
4: Because Alcaraz was struggling a little bit in the first set of the first match, the one that they ended up winning. And Serena was like, no, come on, come on. She was urging him on. She was unquestionably the leader of the team. It's like kind of when I play with John.
1: Yeah.
4: I better listen to what my brother says. Alcaraz said, I listened to Serena, because they asked him, are you listening to Serena? Absolutely.
1: Absolutely.
4: Yeah.
1: You mentioned the Tennis Academy. It's 15 years.
6: 15 years.
1: John McEnroe Tennis Academy. What's been the most rewarding part?
6: The most rewarding part is giving opportunities to young kids that wouldn't otherwise have the chance. Mm-hmm. You know, we're always trying to raise money to give kids from the Bronx. I mean, the goal is someone from the New York City area to we find this young kid and do something that I was able to do a couple times, win the U.S. Open.
1: Yeah.
6: That would be an incredible thing. Mm-hmm. We've had a lot of success getting a lot of scholarships for kids, getting them into college, change their lives. We continue to do that. But wouldn't it be nice if we had a young kid from Harlem or the Bronx, Queens, Brooks?
1: Tiafoe's got a great story from down there.
6: Yeah, exactly. We need someone like that. That's a perfect story. What's that?
0: Who do you see in the finals?
6: I see, if Alcaraz is, you know, got his act together, like physically, I don't know how hard you can train. You can run, but you can't hit it. He certainly would be the clear favorite for me. Coco would be, to me, and the women. I don't know, Patrick, what do you think? But if it's not them, a Shelton could win this.
1: That'd be great, too.
4: Yeah, Iga Swiatek. Nice? Iga Swiatek's my pick to beat Coco in the women's final. Mm-hmm. Well, we got to see how the draw comes out. So that'll happen in a couple
6: draw
4: days.
6: Draw tomorrow.
4: But I'm telling you right here, exclusive to the Today Show right now.
6: You want Friday? We'll come back.
4: We'll come back and do it again. It's Ben Shelton's going to win it. And finally, we all don't have to hear the question.
6: I'm going for Big Ben.
4: I love his moxie. I love his
6: attitude. He went to college. You know, this is what we promoted my academy.
0: Yeah, very nice.
6: Are we done? Are we out of here? What do you got? You got to call customer service or something again? Or what happened?
4: Any Panda Express for us?
2: I think we need it all.
6: Customer service, I was promised that we'd be on.
4: We saw the whole show here while getting ready.
2: You guys are great. Thank you so much.
4: Thank you for having us.
3: Happy Thursday.
2: All right, coming up this morning, we've got everything to keep your family organized this new school year, from digital calendars to school gear and more. And how about some flowers as the perfect gift for your kid's new teacher? We're talking all things fall florals. The third hour of today will be right back.

0: 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Squeeze more from life.
1: School season is underway, which means now is the perfect time to get organized.
2: Yes, and thanks to our sponsor, Juicy Juice, this morning we're going to help you do just that with a few product ideas to set your family up for success this school year.
3: Well, here to help us with all that is food and lifestyle expert Brandy Malloy. Brandy, good to see you again.
4: Good Come to back. See you. Thank you for having
3: well,
4: me.
3: Well, great having you. We have one of these for our son in college, so I can imagine this could be even greater if your kids are smaller.
4: These smart digital calendars are such a game changer. Because it really gets the whole family involved. And as a mom, I feel like it takes all the information in mom's brain and puts
1: yes,
4: it in one place.
1: It puts it there so everybody else can see the
4: yes,
1: crazy.
4: And you can yes. actually link this up to all of your digital calendars, your Google calendar, mm-hmm. Apple calendar, Cozy calendars.
1: Even the school calendars.
4: The you school can... calendar, there's mm-hmm. school events, there's sports schedules. There's so much to keep in mind. Also, it doubles as a digital photo album, which mm-hmm. is really great. So it's like a 2-for-1. I love the chore chart on here because mm-hmm. my kiddos are little. And I love that we can put their chores on, their tasks, and they can check them off one by one. And it just, it enhances that, mm-hmm. you know, Sunday family meeting.
1: And they can see what they have going on. They're a part of the whole
4: they're
1: thing.
4: They're a part of it, yes.
2: We sent the kiddos off to school yesterday, and my daughter loves these stickers. She's got stickers on everything.
4: These Mabel's labels, this is the back-to-school bundle. I love these labels, too. Honestly, these are going to save you money because if you label everything, your items aren't going to end up in the black hole of lost and found. Mm-hmm. These are dishwasher safe, washer safe, laundry safe, microwave safe. You can put them on uniform. Forms, lunch boxes, notebooks, water bottles. There's so many fun prints and designs. I love this, especially on the uniforms, how many times I've been looking for something
2: yes.
4: and I get a phone call. We found it. Yes, I'm so yeah. glad I put that label on there.
2: Backpacks. Dylan and I were just talking about how much we love this brand.
1: I love this brand so much.
4: I love state bags.
1: So well.
4: These are premium, durable backpacks. What I love is they are so thoughtful and intentional with their mm-hmm. design. They have thought of everything. The inside of these has so much organization. Pockets for everything. Pencils, school supplies, and so forth. A pocket for an air tag. My favorite part is that it goes from school to travel. Mm-hmm. So every single backpack has this amazing yep. little luggage sleeve,
2: oh,
4: which is
2: genius.
4: So clutch. Also, you don't have to buy a new bag mm-hmm. every year because these are so durable.
3: Right.
4: I toss them in the washing machine.
2: Oh,
4: I love the design.
1: I didn't know you could wash them.
3: Oh, that's
4: yes,
3: pretty cool.
4: They look brand new. It's
1: really?
4: Fantastic. And they're also
3: Game
4: giving
3: changer.
4: Back
2: By the way,
4: company.
2: If I'd known that, I wouldn't have bought a new one this year.
3: Well,
4: but
3: now you know.
4: You can use one for travel and one for school.
3: Okay, how about getting your tech going?
4: Okay, especially if your child is issued a school laptop, mm-hmm. you don't want to mess with that. You don't want to be rolling around in the backpack with a bottle of water. So put it in a laptop pouch like this.
3: Yep.
4: It keeps all of your tech organized. The accessories everywhere has a place. It zips right up.
1: Oh, nice.
4: This material is so mm-hmm. great and durable. It has the exterior pocket. And especially for those kids going back to college, it just makes mm-hmm. commuting from school to class so easy.
3: Great organized wardrobe.
4: Aren't these fun? These dividers to avoid the dreaded question of what am I supposed to wear? Yeah. What am I going to wear? Even if your children go to schools where they wear uniforms, mm-hmm. you can label these dividers and dictate which day they have PE or a church mm-hmm. uniform, and it gets the children involved. And also when it comes to laundry,
3: yep.
4: this has helped my children become so autonomous. Instead of just taking off their clothes
1: right.
4: and putting it into mound,
1: sort
4: they
1: out.
4: Are sorting things, and these actually remove. So not only is it on wheels,
1: so
4: but you can divide it by darks, whites, lights. You can roll it into the laundry room, mm-hmm. one place for the laundry. And really, when it comes to back to school, it's not about having the most organized home. It's about getting everyone involved and kind of outsourcing
1: yes.
4: it
1: yes.
4: to these people in our family so that we're not doing all the work.
3: With your boys, one of them's going to end up in here. The other's going to be
1: rusty. Roll them around.
2: Poor Rusty.
1: Yes.
3: Brandy, thank you so much.
1: Yeah.
3: That'd be fun. Well, thanks so much, Brandy.
4: Thank you.
3: Coming up, we're going to talk fall florals, learning how to turn simple flowers and items we already got around the house into the perfect gift. Third hour today.

0: All right, so summer's winding down. That means it is time to look ahead to all things fall, including flowers. And here to help us with some creative floral gift ideas, Christina Stemble, founder, CEO of Forum Girl Flowers, one of our favorite guests here
1: on
0: the show.
1: Absolutely.
0: Thank you. I mean, this is genius, by the way, in terms of like a gift for maybe a new teacher, maybe a colleague as well.
1: Yes, absolutely. Back to school, back to everything,
2: yeah.
1: Right?
2: Yeah.
1: So we're here to help you like level up your gifting game without having to think about it.
2: I need help with that.
1: This, I think, is just the most perfect gift for a new teacher, like you said, coworker. You're going to be like, everybody wants you for the work wife at work if you bring these. So we're going to do, we're just going to take a coffee cup.
2: Okay.
1: Just like these are ceramic ones of these really cute
2: They're
1: coffee
2: super
1: ones.
2: Cute.
1: But you can just get paper ones.
2: Mm-hmm.
1: And then what we do here by you, Craig, you want to hold that up?
3: Yes,
1: that
3: ma'am.
1: We're just going to take an X of
2: tape. On the top.
1: Yes, that's how you can use less flowers. And then do what you do here. You can just pick up some of these stems. And then you're just going to stagger them like we always do.
2: I do like cutting these scissors. They're so nice.
1: They are, aren't they? You're just going to stagger them, cut them at a 45-degree angle, put them right in between that X in the coffee cup. And then you're going to pair it with just some croissants, a cup of coffee, a pound of coffee.
0: Right?
2: That is so
0: Take
2: cool
0: that
2: in.
0: Is that?
1: Yeah, just
0: really?
2: Such a good idea.
1: Work anywhere. Okay, so that's
2: very
1: all you
2: clever.
1: Need to do. Now, this gift here, we've done this one. This one's going to look very similar.
2: Mm-hmm. Okay.
1: This is like for your BFF or anyone in your life. You're just going to add some nice wrapping paper here. It's going to look like this. You're going to pick a couple different types of flowers. Roses,
0: right.
1: You're going to like pair with some celosia for fall.
2: Ready?
1: Yeah, and you're just going to wrap it. Anybody want to come over? Craig's still busy over there, so we'll just wrap it. You do the bottom.
0: Bottom first.
1: Yep. Okay. And then you just do left and right.
4: And by the way, guys like flowers.
1: Like
4: too.
1: This.
0: Yes, okay. They do.
1: Yep.
4: And look at this. You use a tie.
1: Over like this. And then the coolest thing with this is you're gonna put a rubber band on it, right? Like this still in. And then you're going to think of like what their accessory is. Like Al, you're not wearing a bow tie today, but we got a bow tie for you.
0: Oh, that's cool.
1: We got a beautiful tie for you, just like that
0: that's
1: one for you,
0: really,
1: Craig.
0: That's really thoughtful.
1: Yes, you can do your scrunchies,
2: scarf.
1: Vintage scarves,
2: oh, that's so great.
1: Anything.
2: Uh-huh.
1: You're just going to put that right over. You want to put a bow tie or a scrunchie.
4: Christina, what do you do with like dried flowers, something you can do with crafts or something
1: this
4: like that?
1: This is just the best gift for anyone in your life, your mother, your grandmother, your wife.
4: Right.
1: So we're going to make a keepsake pressed flower frame here.
4: Oh.
1: So all you're going to do is take some flowers from your backyard. These are some of these are from our farm quarters in Washington. And then you're going to put them in between a book, or there's these handy dandy little press kits that you can put in the microwave for a minute and a half.
0: God,
1: you're left with
0: beautiful.
1: This. Yes, you put some adhesives on this.
4: Oh my gosh.
1: Look, you might see some familiar faces here.
2: That's
0: beautiful.
1: Yes, and you're just going to press them right on the frame like this.
2: I love it.
0: So it's a crafting idea. And
1: with your kids. Your kids would love this, Craig and Dylan. Your ears might be too old, Al, but they might still have fun.
4: No, that's okay. This is great.
0: Sky would enjoy that.
1: Yeah,
4: exactly.
1: Just like that.
0: Christina, thank you.
4: So great.
0: Thank you.
4: Appreciate it.
0: We always love having you.
1: Love you.

0: very own Mr. Roper here before we go. Not one, two brand new children's books titled The Windy Day and Looking for Clouds.
1: I'm ready to read.
0: They're out right now.
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0: We got ya.
1: It's a perfect show today. We are going to share the story of a Georgia woman who started a wig business in her living room to help women feel beautiful.
0: Yeah, it's such a beautiful story. And then one of our favorite middle school teachers, and y'all's too, Mr. Lindsay, gets an epic surprise from his students.
1: I'm telling you, you're going to have all the feels when this show is over today. And we're also going to take you on a very personal tour of Jamaica through the eyes of our executive producer, Talia. We've had some good shows.
0: We've had some great shows.
1: I'm excited.
0: I love that.
1: Yeah.
0: Okay, so inspiration. Mm-hmm. When you're feeling kind of blue. Mm-hmm.
1: And I need inspiration.
0: Yes, where do you go?
1: I have a comfort collection. I have them.
0: You have a comfort collection?
1: Yeah, you're looking at me like I have four heads.
0: Because
1: we've never talked about it?
0: No, because this is very you. Like, it's not just I, like, save some script, you know, some things. You title it something.
1: Yeah, it's called my comfort collection.
0: Where does your comfort
1: collection
0: And what's
1: so funny is I have them on both phones, so they're different forms of comfort on both phones.
0: Where do you save them?
1: So, on the, you know, if you have an iPhone, you have, like, you can save albums.
0: Yes.
1: So I have an album called Comfort Collection.
0: And
1: so if it's, I'll show you guys. So if it's, if I see a quote on Instagram or I hear something or, and so then if I'm feeling down, I go to my comfort collection. And sometimes it'll be like, oh my God, I remember that quote from last year that I saved or.
0: And you kind of help. And so you go there to
1: go
0: sort
1: there.
0: Of feel
1: yeah.
0: inspired.
1: Sometimes I'll post them.
0: Yeah.
1: Yeah. What about you?
0: I mean, poetry. No, I'm going to sound like, we both sound like stereotypes of ourselves.
1: But I've told you this. So when I was just starting to get to know Jenna, you invited us to, it was one of your, she has like 11 books, but one of the books.
0: Yes.
1: And your sister was talking.
0: Yeah.
1: And I had never heard the Mary Oliver poem, What Are You Going to Do With Your One Wild and Precious Life?
0: Yes.
1: I thought that Barbara said it. And so I was blown away.
0: You were like, damn, no, Barbara's a poet.
1: I was just... I was blown away by it that I ran home after and I wrote it down and I was like, I'm going to tell Jenna to tell Barbara, like, oh my God, it's just so good. I want to share it. She should publish it. She should do something with it. And then I put it in something and I think I heard it somewhere and I was like,
0: oh, wait, Barbara Bush did not.
1: I was like, wait a minute.
0: Right, summer day.
1: Exactly.
0: That was Mary Oliver.
1: I hadn't heard it before.
0: No, Mary Oliver.
1: Oh
0: like,
1: my gosh.
0: She's a perfect, she's passed, but her poetry is a place that I go when I'm feeling.
1: I see
0: whatever,
1: why.
0: You know,
1: is there more goodness there?
0: Oh,
1: I don't know.
0: Oh my God! Yes, I'll give you her whole book.
1: Yeah,
0: there's many, many poems that it's sort of rooted in nature, which I also think is another thing. Mm. If you're feeling low, get outside. Mm-hmm. Go for like a 20-minute walk. Mm-hmm. You're going to feel so much better mm-hmm. when you get back.
1: I wasn't an outside nature-y person, honestly, until 2020 when COVID hit. And, you know, you have the kids and you just need to get, a lot of us were going outside. It was like our only place to go, our parks.
0: Yeah.
1: Or, you know, I realized, I'm like, oh my God, especially in this country, we have so many beautiful.
0: Oh, the national parks are incredible.
1: Incredible.
0: And I would say this too, if you have young kids.
1: Yeah.
0: I did that when Milan was like COVID-y times, mm-hmm. which is what made me think of it. When she was like five or even younger, four, five, six, we started something called the Walking Club.
1: Mm.
0: And mainly it was like, I wanted to get my steps in and she was willing to come and we would open up. And so we would go on walks like almost every day during COVID.
1: Oh.
0: And so now she's 13.
1: Mm-hmm.
0: Most 13-year-olds do not want to hang with their mothers.
1: Right.
0: But she's still like almost every night is like, Mom, should we go for a walk?
1: Oh, I love
0: it. I know
1: that.
0: It makes me want to cry, but I'm just saying, start them young with stuff like that because then it becomes part of your sort of DNA, you know?
1: I love that.
0: Should we talk about some inspirational quotes that motivate us?
1: Sure.
0: Why don't we play a game out of it?
1: Okay. It's called Who Said It?
0: Okay, our producers pulled a few motivational quotes, and we have to guess who said it.
1: Sure.
0: All right, here's the first one. I want to thank me.

0: Niecy Nashbetz. B, Cheryl Lee Ralph. Maybe. I knew she'd be here somewhere. C, Taraji P. Henson.
1: Should we go with Cheryl Lee Ralph?
0: But I kind of, for some reason, remember Niecy Nashbetz.
1: It does sound Niecy-ish. Should we say Niecy?
0: Okay, Niecy.
1: All right.
0: Oh, you were right. Always go with your gut. Don't listen to me.
1: Okay, that's also motivational.
0: Go with your gut. It was Cheryl Lee Ralph,
1: okay.
0: Of course.
1: Okay, next quote.
0: Do the best you can until you know better. Then, when you know better, do better. Is it A, Maya Angelou, B, Mel Robbins, or C, Oprah?
1: I'm going Maya Angelou because I always thought the quote was, when you know better, do better. But people start to butcher stuff.
0: I know.
1: So it sounds like a game of telephone. So I think it's Maya Angelou.
0: A. Oh, good. Do you know that I interviewed her when I started here? I was hugely pregnant with Mila, and she had written a book called Mom, Me, Mom. Mm. And it was a book about her being a mother to her son and about how her mother raised her. Mm. And I was in her house in Harlem. And I just, if we can ever pull this footage just to show you, you're going to laugh hysterically because I'm huge and I cry the entire time.
1: Oh, was she just full of
0: wisdom? Oh my God, I loved her so much, and I love her writing. All right.
1: Okay, up next, a look at...
0: No.
1: That's Yuri, go ahead.
0: Yeah,
1: I'm Ron Burgundy.
0: A look at Chanel's journey to today and the special surprise we have in store
1: to celebrate
0: her very first day. And our new chapter together. Y'all are going to want to miss
1: this. I had a glow up, ladies and gentlemen.
0: No, you did not. You were beautiful.

0: Nearly 8 months ago, Chanel and I began this beautiful new chapter together as co-hosts, and it's been a beautiful ride.
1: It's been almost eight
0: Can
1: months.
0: Can you believe it?
1: My goodness.
0: What am I getting you for your one-year anniversary?
1: Oh,
0: we'll have to decide.
1: So exciting. Well, on my very first day in this chair, I reflected on my career, shared my dream of becoming a journalist, and in true Today Show fashion, our producers had a few surprises in store. Take a look. For as long as I can remember, I have always loved TV news. We had a career day when I was in fifth grade, and I remember meeting a news reporting, and I was like, I want to do what she does. And boy, did I not even know what I was dreaming. I was a student of news. My first internship, I was a sophomore in high school, and they taught me how to run teleprompter. They taught me how to edit, and I had this little show that they let me do. And it was like, you know, we're going to talk to you about what's on the menu for the school district. I just loved it so much. My senior year in high school, I remember getting all of these pamphlets from colleges. And I remember there was an administrator at another university in Wichita. And he picked up Northwestern's pamphlet. And he was like, you would love it here. And Medill School of Journalism is like, for somebody like me, it was like the holy grail of broadcast journalism. I grew up in Wichita, Kansas. It's not like I had all of these advantages. You know, they say ask for what you want, take what you get, and use what you get to get what you want. That's what I did, one little thing at a time. I've always had this dream for myself. But sitting here now, this is bigger than I could have ever dreamed for myself. There just were not a lot of women of color on television, especially TV reporters. And there was a woman named Cassandra Fleming, and I just thought she was amazing. She was so poised and classy and beautiful and smart. I had her on such a pedestal. She would come around sometimes and I would just, she has no idea. I mean, I would just stare at her. I would watch her interview people and then I would watch her present her live report. I think it's just the power of representation.

0: I know what it's like to walk into a classroom and you're the only one. I know what it's like to walk into a newsroom and be the only one. And I know what it's like to not feel like you fit or that you don't see yourself. And you have to close your eyes and know that you are standing on the shoulders of these amazing women, and they may not be in the room with you in the moment, but they did it. I hope that one day a young girl will be able to close her eyes and think of me and say, okay, if she can do it, I can do it too.
1: My name is Jessica Watts. I am a senior at Northwestern, majoring in journalism, and I am standing on the shoulders of Chanel Jones. I'm a big believer in if you can see it, you can be it, and knowing that it's possible by watching her do it makes it even more possible for me.
2: My name is Michaela Potter, and I'm a third year at Northwestern with the Medill School of Journalism. I was actually watching the Today Show when they announced that Chanel would be joining Jenna in the fourth hour, and I couldn't have been more proud, and I knew that this was something that was going to be monumental for young journalists and especially young Black journalists like myself.
3: I see Chanel's impact on the next generation. Chanel shows students that if you have a dream and you work hard at it, someday you can achieve that dream. And that as you're achieving it, others are watching you.
1: She is such an inspiration for me and so many other people at Northwestern. And I hope she knows that all of us cats at Medill are rooting for her and love watching her.
2: I strive to be just like her. And I'm so honored to say that I'm also going to be a Northwestern alum just like Chanel.
4: Oh, Chanel. Oh, that was beautiful.
5: I can't take any more.
4: Well, sorry, because there's more. We know that all of Northwestern is cheering you on today, but there are two students we just heard from who wanted to be here to say thanks.
5: That's
4: and show
5: so
4: their support.
5: Sweet.
4: Jessica and Michaela, come on out. Sit with us.
5: Oh my goodness.
4: Oh my gosh. Okay.
5: I know. So pretty.
4: I know that you guys walk past a plaque that basically has Chanel's name. It's her legacy every single day.
5: Oh God.
4: So what does she mean to you? What does this moment mean to y'all?
2: This moment is so monumental. Like actually I walk past that plaque and it's inspirational. I want to be just like you, and I want to have my plaque on the wall at Medill one day. So,
1: I've been told so many times that I'd never do it, and so walking past your plaque and knowing that it's possible and that I can do it just means the absolute world
5: gosh,
1: to me.
4: Chanel, what do you want to say to these two young women who look up to you so much?
5: Oh my goodness, this is like my this is why I do what I do. Like I said, I would, you know, because I saw Cassandra, I thought maybe that I could. And I, you know, as you know, many classes, you're the only one, you know. And so, you know, it's one thing to be able to, you know, trailblaze and do something where you can't even see it. And it's another to know that you're standing on somebody's shoulders. And so I'm stretchable. I'm trying to stretch so that you can stand on my shoulders. And I just want... You know, it's an Oprah quote. It's not mine, that God has bigger dreams for you than you can dream for yourself. I remember one night rushing home on a, you know, I used to live on Pop-Tarts and Lean Cuisine.
4: Yeah.
5: And I would rush home from my live shots in Tulsa, Oklahoma. And there was one day where Oprah was there with Larry King. And she said that to him. And after that, I like typed it out and I put it on my mirror that God has bigger dreams for you than you can dream for yourself. And I'm a living proof of that. I'm so excited for both of you. You're in the best journalism institution in the country, in the world, as far as I'm concerned.
2: Yes.
5: And enjoy the journey. Don't rush through it.
4: And we're just warming up these seats for you all.
5: Oh, my God.
4: We're just warming up these seats for you all. Okay, Chanelle.
5: Too much. I love you guys. And I just
2: love
5: met
2: you.
5: And I love you.
4: Thank you guys so much for being here today. But, Chanelle, in the piece, you said that there was one woman.
5: Oh, no.
4: There was one woman, Cassandra Fleming, who inspired you as a young journalist. You've been trying to track her down for years and years and years.
5: Oh, 40 years.
4: We have one more surprise.
5: Don't tell me.
4: Cassandra, come on out.
5: Hi.
4: Cassandra, sit down. Sit down.
5: Oh, man.
4: Thank you for joining us, and you're going to stick around.
5: Wait, okay. You're going to fill my heart.
4: I know. It's bursting out.
5: It's bursting out. Oh, my goodness, you have no idea. Like, but
6: I look a little different now.
5: I wanted to
4: When was the last time you saw her? 20 years ago?
5: I think I was a junior in high school.
6: Oh, wow. It's been 32 years.
5: It's been 32 years. You don't understand. Like, I want it to be you.
4: We have 32 years of catching up to do, so we're going to do that right after the break.
5: Thank you, guys.
4: Thank you.

0: Oh my gosh.
1: You guys, before the break, we surprised Chanel with someone who is a serious role model during her teenage years, a former reporter named Cassandra Fleming.
0: I have been trying to track Cassandra down for more than 30 years. I heard she went to Howard. I called Howard. Your soror?
2: Yeah.
0: Yeah, I was like, come on, somebody find my soror. And I've looked for 30 years.
1: So in our meeting last week, well, it wasn't me, but it was our amazing producer's founder. She said, there's one woman that has held my hand that I looked at and I thought, if she can do it, I can do it. And that was you.
0: It was you. You would let me sit in the live truck and I would watch you do your reports.
1: Chanel, what does it feel like to see her here today?
0: You know, they say if you can see it, you can be it. And not only that, but like it takes someone else sometimes to see you back. And I was in high school. Mm-hmm. I'm not talking about college. I was in high school. And you would let me sit in the live truck. And you would see how perfect and serious she is?
1: Yeah.
0: She would always have like this pop of red lip. And back then you had dark hair. And I was just in awe of you. I would watch you do the interviews, put your stories together, and then I would sit in the live truck and watch you do your live shots. And now, you know, that I understand the business, I can only imagine like how old you were. You were in a city where you probably didn't know a lot of people. But just so you know, you made your mark because there was a little girl in Wichita and you were the only one.
3: I was 23 years old.
1: Wow.
3: I was in the grind and I was trying so hard. You don't miss a deadline, right? So focused and feeling badly because it's really hard when you have lots of people around and you're trying to do your job. But there was a spark in you back then, and you were not taking no for an answer. And I want to tell you something. Impact is invisible until you hear it in someone else's story.
1: I mean, yeah.
3: I had no idea.
1: You had no idea. For 30 years, you had no idea
3: had
1: made this mark on a young a woman who has now had this incredible career. What does it mean to you to hear this today?
3: I am incredibly proud. As you mentioned, there are very few people who look like us. And it was a struggle. And to see you and your career develop, I haven't seen you in years, but I've been watching you.
1: Oh,
3: And I'm just so proud.
1: By the way, I heard your daughter, Chanel, your daughter is going into the business and there's somebody she looks up to.
3: There is. Your gift just keeps giving. My 25-year-old just moved to Boston. She'll be working for an affiliate as a news reporter and anchor.
0: Oh, my.
1: And she looks up to Chanel.
3: And she said, Mom, please let her know just what impact she had on me.
0: Oh, my goodness. You tell her who her mother is.
1: But also, it shows that kindness, you know, you always be kind. Always let somebody in because you never know what you're going to do.
0: And it's so interesting. I'll tell you guys, during the commercial break, I didn't know you moved to New Orleans after Wichita.
1: Yes.
0: And then so Hoda.
1: Jenna
0: just asked.
1: Yeah.
0: Jenna just asked her if she knew Hoda.
1: Yeah, and you did.
3: I did.
1: You went out to
3: Hoda
1: lunch.
3: And I bumped into each other at many events. She was at a different affiliate, and I remember saying to her, I'd love to take you to lunch. I would love some feedback. I had just arrived.
1: Yeah.
0: Wow.
3: And she left soon after. So, again, you never know what your impact is when you're with someone.
1: Oh, my gosh.
0: I'm
1: Sandra,
0: so happy
1: thank
0: to be
1: you.
0: Able to just give you your flowers.
1: I know. Y'all need to have more time. Hopefully you can go to lunch or something.
3: Yes.
1: You're still standing.
0: I know. I promise not to be too creepy.
3: Keep leading with heart and leaving an incredible legacy for the talent coming behind you.
0: Oh, my goodness.
1: Beautiful.
0: You know what? I'm still talking about that day.
1: We all are.
0: I mean, it was a dream seeing Cassandra again. And Jessica, by the way, we have an update for you. Graduated in May. She's currently doing a fellowship at Chicago's PBS station. And Michaela spent the summer interning at Detroit's NBC affiliate before she starts her senior year.
1: God, I love that full circle moment. Okay, coming up next, the Georgia wig shop owner on a mission to help women feel empowered and beautiful. Right after this.

0: We are back now with a beautiful story about a woman who turned her personal experience into a passion for helping others.
1: When Diana Cowan began losing her hair after having kids, she felt the loss of identity. So she took matters into her own hands and is now changing women's lives. Take a look.
2: This is the real me.
3: This moment was just 3 years ago. And for Diana, it was the start of something powerful.
4: I'm the founder of Georgia Hair Solutions. 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It could be from a little hair loss to a lot of hair loss.
3: What started as a wig business in Diana's living room nearly a decade ago now offers 3 locations and helps close to 100 women per week. And for Diana, this career path is a personal one.
4: Growing up, I had big hair. Like 1993, everybody had big hair. But after I had children, my hair started getting thinner and thinner. It plays such a big toll emotionally. But then I started looking for solutions, and I found a hair piece that changed my life.
3: Diana quickly realized her own vulnerability was a gift she could share with women facing the same struggle.
4: We had 6,000 followers on TikTok. But my daughter, who is my partner here, Lainey, convinced me to take my hair off.
2: This is a wig. I hated the word wig.
4: And when I did that, everything changed.
3: Today, their TikTok account has nearly 1 million followers and 23 million likes.
4: What I love about TikTok, every lady that sits in our chair, they get positive reinforcements from everyone all over the world.
3: 24-year-old recently engaged Bailey Caldwell was one of those followers long before she was in search of a solution for herself.
5: I've actually been watching Georgia Hair on TikTok for the last 2 to 3 years. I love their videos, so as soon as I knew that I was going to lose my hair, I knew exactly where I was going.
3: Bailey's battle began about a year ago. After finding multiple lumps in her neck, Bailey's doctor immediately ordered CT scans.
5: A week later, the phone rang while I was at work, and I noticed that it was my doctor. I was just in disbelief. Like, no one thinks that they're going to get cancer. Like, you always think, like, it's never going to happen to you until it does.
3: Bailey's care team told her she could expect hair loss within 2 or 3 weeks of the start of treatment.
5: I couldn't believe that because my hair was my baby. Like, I had worked so hard to get it nice and long and thick for my wedding, you know? Okay, sorry. At the end of the day, I know that it's just hair and it will grow back, but like, my hair is a part of my identity. Like, that's what makes me me. It's just, you know, it's heartbreaking.
6: Hello.
5: Hello.
3: Today, 6 months ahead of her wedding and with chemotherapy behind her, Bailey is selecting her wig.
5: To me, this is almost like my make-a-wish, so I'm very excited.
6: Ooh, how do you feel?
5: That's so pretty. Oh my goodness, it feels so nice. That looks like my hair. I love that. That's beautiful.
6: Can you see yourself on your wedding day?
5: Yes, ma'am.
3: The shop motto says, come in, sit down, feel beautiful. And today, that's just what Bailey did.
6: All right, so we have one question. Do you dig the wig?
5: I dig the wig.
1: Oh, look at those smiles. And congrats to Bailey, who, by the way, has finished her chemo and radiation treatments and is getting married in October.
0: I love that. Coming up next, our executive producer, Talia, takes us back to her roots and the island where she was born, Jamaica, right after this.

0: blue water. This is as close as we're going to get
1: exactly.
0: right now.
1: Exactly. I feel the sun.
0: Palm trees, rum cocktails. Our girls' trip to Jamaica earlier this year was a dream. 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
1: We would like to go back. And one of our favorite moments from the show was when our executive producer, Talia, who was born in Kingston, got the chance to reconnect with her roots. Take a look.
2: This is home. This is all me. It's calm, it's happy, it's restful. It just feels amazing to be back here. I'm Talia Parkinson-Jones, executive producer of Today with Jenna and Chanel. I am originally from Jamaica, born and raised. I lived here until I was 8 years old. I was raised with my grandmother, who left Jamaica very early on, raised with my mom and dad. Thinking back about life here, just felt really simple. Spending a lot of time barefoot, going to the beaches, picking fruit from the trees, just really a peaceful life. I wanted to share my journey today because I want to shine a light on this little girl who was born and raised in Kingston, Jamaica, who has used the foundation of this country and this island to forge ahead and to show that with resilience and with belief in yourself, you can accomplish your wildest dreams. So our first stop is we're going to National Heroes Park in Kingston. This is where we go to honor our heroes in Jamaica. This allows me to really reflect on my own personal heroes. So my grandma is the love of my life. Not only did she provide so much for our family, but she was really, really instrumental in raising me as a young girl. My grandma's in her 90s now. She's probably watching this, and I think she will be really proud of the journey. Next up is Devon House. This is where it's at. Let's go! It is the place that my family and I would go on Sunday afternoons for ice cream.
3: Hi!
4: How are you?
3: Devon House.
4: You guys still have grape nut ice cream?
5: Yes, we do.
4: All right, that's what I want. Thank you so much.
5: Have a good day.
4: Just like I remembered it. Thank you.
3: You're welcome, darling.
2: Prep School, which is my elementary school. This looks just as it was. I remember my classroom was on the back side at the left. The school is a big deal in shaping who I am. I think about just being in my classroom, being really excited to learn. Think about being really excited to wear the school uniform, because in Jamaica, the school that you attend really sort of shapes your identity.
6: Rollers!
2: Track and field is huge here in Jamaica, and we're gonna meet Asafa Powell, who's a world-renowned track star. When you look back at what you've been able to accomplish, 4 times at the Olympics, breaking records. How do you sort of reflect on all of that?
7: We're doing this for the entire country. You know, when we're running, the country's with us.
2: Will you race me? Just one quick race?
7: I mean, that's easy, you know.
8: The Jamaican in you.
2: Yes, we're ready.
8: Go! What? You're quick. You're pretty quick.
2: I can't believe I just raced Asafa Powell.
8: I almost pulled a muscle. Oh, my God.
2: You can't come to Jamaica without having jerk chicken. And I discovered this mother-daughter duo, Serena Jackson and her mother, Kadia, on TikTok. Apparently, her jerk chicken is delicious.
9: Hi, my beautiful.
2: What are you making over here?
9: I'm making some jerk chicken.
2: What makes your chicken so special?
9: My chicken is not only seasoned with ground provision, my chicken is also seasoned out of love.
2: Okay. Delicious. Delicious. That's it for Kingston. It was lovely, but I'm excited to head to the countryside tomorrow.
5: going to be touring the Green Grotto Caves today. So I'm going to take you an adventure exploring two massive caves, a lot of Jamaican history. This was a nightclub? Yeah. So it went from tours to everybody dance now.
6: All right. Welcome to the mysterious Martaburg River.
10: Look at this beauty. We are on the river rafting. Amazing! Only in Jamaica can you get a foot massage, a rum punch on this beautiful river.
11: The little girl in me that grew up in Kingston, Jamaica and left at 9 years old had no idea what I would be doing today. I think my grandma knew and my mom knew, but I didn't know. And I'm really thrilled that the journey has led me here.
0: It was so beautiful. It was such a good time. And we're so happy that Talia shared that journey with us. Mm-hmm. It was beautiful.
1: Yeah, we loved being part of that. Coming up next, y'all, TikTok's favorite middle school math teacher, Mr. Lindsay, gets a big surprise from us and from his students.

0: The show is all about people who inspire us, and teachers are always at the top of that list. One of those educators is Mr. Philip Lindsay, who you may know from TikTok and from our show, where he helps us decode what the kids are saying.
1: But watch as our cameras went to his Arizona middle school, where we had a big surprise in store for him.
2: Mr. Lindsay, back to define yet another thing your kids are saying.
3: Mogging is basically appearing more physically attractive than somebody else.
4: 6'7" is just a reference to a meme.
0: Mr. Lindsay is a seventh grade math teacher.
5: All right, come on in. Bell works on the board.
0: He's also the resident expert decoding what your kids are saying.
5: So what does the word skibbity mean?
4: Absolutely nothing yet.
6: Riz, glaze. Pick me, girl. And I'm like, what does that even mean? I am also learning from Mr. Lindsay.
0: And when we want to know the latest Gen Alpha slang words, we recruit Mr. Lindsay.
5: Put the fries in the bag. It basically means move along. Let's get this thing over with.
0: Today, he has more than 2 million social media followers.
7: I'm fortunate enough that the thing that made me go viral is something that I care about so deeply, which is students being able to connect with the adults in their lives and adults being able to do the same for them.
0: But what do his students think of their Insta-famous teacher?
8: I think his TikToks are cringe, but they're really funny at the same time. Sometimes he's a little off, but he's pretty good at explaining the definition of the word.
9: When you see him online, like, you think he's really famous, and then when you see him in person, he's just, like, really goofy.
0: For the former youth pastor, working with kids is his calling.
7: I love working with kids. I experienced so many good things in my life, especially as a middle schooler, from adults in my life who cared and then try to guide me through those difficult times in life. There's something in them that has innate value to me. And if I can somehow be a part of helping them take steps towards a better life, then I feel like I've fulfilled the mission of my life.
10: And you're just gonna keep the exponent. Does that make sense?
11: Yeah.
10: Okay.
8: I feel really lucky to have Mr. Lindsay as a teacher because he makes it fun for everyone.
7: We have fun in my classroom, but I have high standards for what I expect of my students. There is a huge percentage of them who score well above the proficiency line. I think it's proof that connecting with your kids, showing them that you know about their world and care about their world, gives you the leverage that you need as a teacher.
0: Mr. Lindsay is also a proud dad to Maverick, with a little one on the way. He and his wife, Taylor, have been married 11 years.
7: Oh, I want to cry if I talk about my wife. Oh, man. Give me a second. Man, that was surprising. She is one of the kindest, most bubbly, smiley, fun people that anybody would have the pleasure to meet. She sees my passion and my desire for helping people, and she's like, okay, let's do it.
12: Today, I am quizzing my non-teacher wife on current middle school lingo. Blaze?
13: Like, farming.
14: Mr. Lindsay, I think I got the luck of the draw with you.
6: As parents, we are lucky to have you. Our kids should know that they are lucky to have you, and we just appreciate everything you bring to us.
8: You're just a vibe.
5: Yo, Noah! All right, ready. Here it is. Here it is. Here it is. Ready, hit it.
7: I cannot think of a better use of my time and employment than spending every day with 150 middle schoolers teaching them math and helping them become better people.
0: And to return that love, the students and faculty at Mr. Lindsay's Arizona Middle School had a big surprise in store. They gathered in the gymnasium all to honor and thank their favorite math teacher.
15: Mr.
5: Five steps in, I was like, oh, it's for me. It is awesome. Let's go. And so I was screaming, yelling, high fives.
16: He loves what he does, and the social media stuff is cool, but him being a teacher is the best part.
0: And on Mr. Lindsay's behalf, Scholastic donated magazine subscriptions and $10,000 worth of books to the Rim Country Middle School Library.
5: This is amazing. These kids in general deserve so much. And then seeing them so excited for me makes me believe that I am making an impact, that I am having an effect on the school as a whole, the kids in my class, the families involved. This is amazing.
1: That was so much fun. In addition to teaching, Mr. Lindsay continues his stand-up comedy tour around the country.
0: I didn't know he was a comedian.
1: I didn't either.
0: But it makes sense because he's very funny. Mm-hmm. Okay, and since that show, y'all, he has welcomed a baby girl, Poppy.
1: Oh.
0: I love that name. Congrats to the entire Lindsay family.
1: Oh, what a beautiful family. We'll be right back.
11: People that watch the Today Show aren't just watching a show. They're people that are in the family. They're in our family.
17: They're allowing us into their homes every morning.
11: When we go out there and we get to meet people and they say, I love you, you feel like family. I always say, we feel like your family too. That's how we feel.
17: And they're so excited to be there. We get excited. We feed off that energy.
11: They're the reason we get up in the morning. It's the excitement.

0: Y'all, that does it for us today. We hope you are leaving feeling really inspired.
1: I know we are. Tomorrow, a special hour for music lovers.
0: Okay, I'm into that.
1: That's going to be good.
0: And we'll see y'all tomorrow.
1: Have a good day.
0: Bye.
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2: People who literally are up all night to bring this show to you. 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Good morning. Welcome to Today. 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

0: 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We are honoring the life and legacy of the Queen of Country and what her family is revealing about her private health battle as tributes pour in from fans around the world.
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0: Then, extreme conditions. Crews battling that destructive wildfire out west while millions across the country brace for yet another day of sweltering temperatures. Al's full forecast just ahead. All that plus Jack White honors Dolly.
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0: Everyone has that song in their head this morning, right? Well, we are back with Hoda and one of Dolly Parton's many performances.
1: A true one of a kind. She was at the very top of our guest hall of fame, appearing here on Today dozens of times over the years. And Hoda, you shared a lot of those conversations with her.
2: Oh, I was lucky enough to sit with her several times. It was beautiful. She's beloved around the world, but especially right here in Studio 1A. Dolly dazzled us over the decades with her quick wit and powerful performances. But above all, we were captivated by her beautiful soul that touched so many lives.
3: Glad to have you on the Today Show. I said, I'm always happy to be on the Today Show.
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3: I want to tell you, too, I think you're great. And every time I'm up that early in the morning, I watch you. And my husband's watching you now.
2: The love between us and Dolly was mutual.
4: Just to show you how much we love you, you talked about wigs. I just want to get one shot of our control room, Dolly. Just take one peek in our control room. They're going to pop it up. Our entire staff is wearing Dolly Parton wigs.
2: She graced us with unforgettable performances.

0: Jolie.
1: I think you girls are behind. You better stick to your hosting.
2: Delighted us with her dollyisms.
3: My mama always said that any old barn looked better with a little red paint on it.
1: I'm out there hustling. That's one of the reasons I'm out. I'm not going to go down on a sinking ship without looking for a dinghy.
4: And there was some rumor on the internet that you have a famous
5: body part or parts
4: that are also insured. Well, and we want you to set the record straight. Yes.
6: Well, it's not true. You can get new boobs, but you can't get new legs.
4: Check, check.
2: And always kept us laughing.
3: And there's somebody with my name on my butt.
1: I have my nails, too, you know.
5: What is that?
1: My acrylic nails.
5: How's
1: now, I can make, you know, that's how I wrote 9 to 5 on the set of 9 to 5. Working 9 to 5.
5: Are you kidding?
1: Working 9 to 5. What a way to make a
5: living. Okay, this one's going to be familiar. This one won't be easy.
1: Well,
5: I don't know if it makes any noise.
1: I'll just play these.
2: Her proudest achievement? The Imagination Library, promoting childhood literacy and providing millions of books to kids all around the world.
3: So we're trying to teach children to love books, to learn to read early.
2: Dolly also frequently discussed her relationship with God.
3: I love everybody. I try to find the God light in everybody, and we all have it.
2: Using it as a guide to stay true to herself throughout her career.
1: And I just always had with my conversations with God, I just ask him every day, as I still do, to lead me and guide me.
2: But behind the big hair and sparkly outfits was a kind-hearted woman not afraid to poke fun at herself. Often joking, it takes a lot of money to look this cheap.
3: And if they can see beyond all this garbage, and if they can appreciate the music, if they can, you know, appreciate me as a person, then that's all I care about.
2: And appreciate her, we did. The icon, always taking the time to urge people to be a little better.
3: Can't we rise above? Can't we show some love? Can't we just lift up and, you know, just help each other out? I'm going to try my best to try to bring as much joy as I can and lift people up as much as I can.
7: Well, that's beautiful.
8: Yeah.
7: Jenna wishes she was here today. She interviewed her so many times. One moment that I remember really well was Megan, who's our head of PR, was here.
8: Yeah.
7: And she's never been a starstruck by anybody. And Dolly was standing over there, and Megan said, I can't go up to her. And I remember we were kind of nudging her forward, and she walked up to Dolly and said, "You raised me." Aww. And Dolly enveloped her, hugged her, and I remember Megan crying. So those are the things. We all got to sit with her and chat with her, but those are the moments that I think stick out the most for me.
9: She made everyone feel special.
7: Yeah.
10: She could always laugh at herself, too. Yep. That moment with the nails.
7: Oh, yeah.
10: Great.
7: Beautiful.
9: Wow. The self-deprecation. She was in on the joke.
8: Yeah, I mean, the costumes, the wigs, what people think that was, you know, like a costume. It wasn't. It was a business strategy.
9: Yes.
8: She knew exactly what she was doing.
9: Yeah. Hoda, thank you.
7: Love y'all.
9: Thanks,
7: good
9: Hoda.
7: To see you guys.
8: You coming
7: you
8: back
7: too.
8: Around soon?
7: Hang
8: vacation.
7: Out with you.
8: This is, this is the longest vacation I've ever seen.
9: Our tributes are going to continue in the third hour. And by the way, for even more on Dolly's legendary life and career, be sure to watch The Dolly. NBC News special tonight, 9 o'clock Eastern.

0: Welcome back. 8:40 on Wednesday morning. Listen closely there. A little 9 to 5 in honor of our national treasure, Dolly Parton.
1: All day long.
0: Yeah. Was playing it last night over and over. You were playing it this morning, you said.
2: Over and over.
0: Hoda's been playing it for years.
3: Yeah.
0: It is a beautiful late summer day here in the Northeast. Got a happy crowd. Soaking it all in.
2: Fired up crowd.
0: Hoda stuck around.
4: Hey, kid.
2: How great is it to have Hoda on the plaza?
4: By the way,
0: it's like old times.
4: By the way, it does feel like old times.
0: Yeah.
4: I can tell you, it's fun coming back.
1: Just settle right back in.
2: It's fun to have you here,
4: ride the bike, Dylan.
5: See you tomorrow.
2: It's fun to have you, and it really feels like summer, right? Beautiful weather out here, so check it out. We are playing cornhole in this half hour. The game has exploded in recent years, and this morning we've brought in a pro to give us you pointers.
5: He looks
6: we
5: like
6: got the cornhole cam.
2: Sure does.
5: He's a ringer. Plus,
1: favorite.
5: With the action underway over at the U.S. Open, it's time for our annual visit from our buddy Ed Brown.
0: Oh,
5: Ed's been serving up his famous crab cakes and other delicious treats to tennis fans for decades. Coming up, he's going to teach us how to make one of his most popular recipes, and I think we're going to find our way to maybe sip on a few honey deuces.
0: First honey deuce of the season.
6: That's right.
2: You'll find your way.
5: I'll find my way.
6: All right. Also, by the way, speaking of tennis, Ed on the third hour, we've got the legendary McEnroe brothers who will join us in Studio 1A, John and Patrick. They're going to get us into the swing of things with a preview of all that U.S. Open action to come.
0: All right. Before we do anything else, I mean, to Kristen's point, man, it is a nice day.
6: Yeah, we're talking perfect weather out here. Let's show you what we've got as far as your weekend is going to be perfect where you are. Well, Friday, unfortunately, some showers along the East Coast, especially down in the Southeast. Warm in the Midwest, record heat in the Southwest. Then on Saturday, nice in the Northeast. Triple-digit temperatures still down through the Gulf and the Texas, isolated storms out in the western plains. Sunday, going to be a great beach day. New England, the Northeast, Mid-Atlantic, Great Lakes. Look for that drought-like condition still continuing out west.
7: Mr. Daly.
5: Happy birthday. What a nice treat that is there, Ooh. Uncle Al. Thank you so much. Speaking of exciting events in New York, our buddy Harry Styles is bringing his Together tour to Madison Square Garden. He's got a huge run of shows through the fall. It all gets kicked off tonight. We want to wish him and his crew the best over there at MSG. And we thought we'd want to get in on the fun and do something special in honor of him kicking off that show. So tomorrow, we're going Together Thursday. So if you're a fan of Harry Styles, we're asking you to join us right here on the plaza tomorrow. We are going to have a ton of fun. I don't want to say too much, but we're working hard on it. There's going to be some very special surprises. Some very special things.
6: Are you going to be wearing a jumpsuit?
5: Some special things. No, but maybe I get Willie to come down. He wears it well.
2: If Harry Styles is involved, I think it's going to be too much
5: fun. Tomorrow, if you're Harry Styles fan, come on down.
2: Sounds good. Well, up next, who's ready for a style reboot, guys? If your answer is yes, stick around. Jill Martin, the one and only, has a new Steals and Deals filled with fall fashions and accessories. But first, this is Today on NBC.

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1: We are back at 8:37 with Steals and Deals. Fall is right around the corner, so now is, of course, the perfect time to stock up on fashion and accessories for the new season. Our friend today, lifestyle and commerce contributor Jill Martin, is here with some must-have finds, and you can get them by scanning that QR code below. Jill, good morning.
2: It's so great to see you. It's starting to feel like fall outside a little bit, so I feel okay
1: saying that crisp feeling.
2: We still have two more weeks of excitement and fun, but let's get into it because
1: a great pair of jeans.
2: You know,
1: yes.
2: I'm in weights, first of all. I just want you
1: to know.
2: These Bala bangles are coming up, but I wear them around the house. So I'm wearing them for the whole segment because this is how I would normally do it.
1: I love that. And your arms look great.
2: Thank you. I appreciate that. Okay, so these are NYDJ jeans.
1: Okay.
2: If you don't know the brand.
1: Oh, I do.
2: Yeah, the retail's $99 to $119, deal price $49 to $59, up to 51% off with free shipping. What I love about these is they have lift tuck technology. It's basically shapewear in the jeans. So we have the mannequins here showing all the different ways. I am in the boot cut, as you can see, if we can pan out a little bit.
1: And they're great
2: I'm
1: with
2: in
1: your
2: the
1: heels.
2: Size zero. I'm 5'6", 140 pounds. We have the size chart right in there. Everybody needs a pair of these jeans. Whichever iteration you love, they're great. They lift you up. They suck you in. And they're great going into fall.
1: And they're comfortable. Most important thing, right?
2: Super. And I also want to say, white into fall.
1: Okay.
2: White after Labor Day is just fine.
1: You
2: can
1: do that?
2: Chunky sweater, of course.
1: Okay,
2: and
1: that's
2: so
1: a
2: I purposely wore the white.
1: Okay.
2: So the Tote Le Monde Melbourne Tote, the retail $595, deal $89, 85% off. This is that buttery, gorgeous leather. It's originally $595. The value is incredible. If you take a look, it's this buttery leather. It has the latch in the front, and then it has all the organization on the inside. It has a magnetic closure.
1: Okay.
2: And then with Steals and Deals for $89, pick a fun color that you wouldn't normally pick. And then really spice up your wardrobe. It's exciting.
1: Well, I was just going to say, I'm amazed by how many different colors there are. Usually you get two, maybe three to choose from.
2: But this is really exciting
1: is
2: fall and all of those beautiful tones.
1: And they are buttery.
2: Okay, so this sold out last year when
1: we did
2: this.
1: Accessory time.
2: Jennifer Miller Jewelry Reversible 5-Heart Necklace or Heart Bracelet. 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So it's 14-carat yellow and white gold plated, simulated sapphires and simulated diamonds. The bracelet is, of course, plated as well with the simulated heart diamonds.
1: And
2: you have two on.
1: Perfectly.
2: I just threw them on. But let's talk about the necklace. I'm wearing two layered. Yeah. Last year, we did the single heart, which is iconic. Now they did the 5-heart, and this is reversible.
1: Beautiful.
2: So on the back are the simulated diamonds. I'm just layering two.
1: It's so
2: it's sparkling. Two looks.
1: Yeah.
2: Isn't that fabulous?
1: It's fabulous.
2: So anybody in your life, stock up for holidays. This is our only order of the year. I think this is so dynamite looking.
1: I feel like it's like a Dolly Parton look. It's like sparkly and beautiful.
2: Yes,
1: and
2: she
1: happy.
2: Said something about rhinestones and diamonds.
1: Yeah,
2: I don't
1: exactly.
2: want to budge. Okay. Bala bangles, wearable weights, 1 pound or 2 pound. Now, these are so great. You wear them in a lot of workout classes on your wrists or on your ankles. I wear them in the house just around. Since my surgeries, I'm like, I am toning my arms. So I don't literally walk around the house, although I do. But if
1: and it's
2: I'm
1: not too
2: on,
1: heavy. It
2: no,
1: feels
2: it's
1: good.
2: 1 or 2 pounds.
1: Yeah, it feels
2: so
1: good.
2: So you could wear these around. Also great for the workout classes. Yeah. They come in this this little bag that I use for like my makeup and everything else because you could see through it.
1: Yeah.
2: This is a tremendous gift, but also a gift for yourself.
1: They're a little stylish too.
2: Yeah, they're. I mean, Bala bangles are like the it thing.
1: Yeah.
2: Sweet and Sour Tech wireless speaker. 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
1: Adorable.
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2: Me.
1: Always.
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4: All right, welcome back. From backyard barbecues to tailgates, cornhole. Yes, cornhole has become a go-to game for players of all ages, all skill levels. But there is a big difference between simply tossing a bag and throwing one like a pro. So we brought in a pro. American Cornhole League professional Colin Hodett is here. Colin, welcome.
5: Thank you.
4: Yeah, give it up for yes. Professional cornholer, 22 years old. You're from Vermont. How did you get into cornhole?
5: I got into cornhole with my dad started playing at local leagues with his friends.
4: Okay.
5: And I wanted to get as good as him, and I wanted to play with him in a bunch of tournaments. So I practiced all day in the backyard until I was good enough.
4: And here we are.
5: Here we are.

0: So you stand tall. One fluid motion. Should go in every time.
1: This guy. All right. Third, by the way, I see why you're a pro. Let's look at spin the bag. By the way, should you spin the bag?
0: Or you should. You should spin the bag. When you go to hold it, you want to spin the bag with your fingers. Okay. So when you're going to grip it, when you push your fingers through the fabric, it gives you that spin, which glides up the board better.
1: Right. Go ahead. Let's see it again. Right.
0: Let's see. Spin your bag. Stand tall. Pendulum. Fingers through the bag. To go in every time.
1: Dude, like, this is next level. Okay, all right. In terms of bag grip, how do you grip the bag?
0: So I grip the bag. The common grip in the American Cornhole League is the butterfly grip.
1: The butterfly grip, Al.
0: And you want to make sure you're using ACL sanctioned bags from the ACL. I like to use Brotherhood, but there's a bunch of different bag companies that you can use.
1: All right, let's see the grip toss.
0: So the butterfly grip, make sure you got your fingers on the back, nice and even. Pull the top into the center. Use all those tips. Didn't get that one.
1: All right, last one. This is a mental tip. Give us the mental tip.
0: Yep, so I've always said that cornhole's 90% mental, 10% skill. So when you get to our level, everybody has all the shots, and everybody can hit all the shots. It's about who can live in the moment and who can handle the big pressure.
1: Okay.
0: And when you have a bad round, like when you throw one off the back, for example, it's about who can come back after those rounds and have a better round the next round.
1: This is life, man. All right, Mr. Roker, Christian Welker.
2: Where are we going?
1: Carson, come on in here.
2: Come on. Move over, Colin.
0: Okay, I'm moving over.
2: Move over, Colin. I use a modified butterfly grip.
3: Okay. I go on the other side. I see. Okay.
1: Christian Welker, this is the first time that we've had a Meet the Press moderator cornhole on the plaza.
4: Well, it's a hidden skill that I have.
1: Ladies first.
4: Okay, because I'm in heels, guys.
2: Look out pickleball. They say the fastest growing sport in America. I think it's cornhole.
1: I think
2: it's this one. All right, let's see.
4: So I'm going for
2: that. Come on, K-dubs.
0: Yep, you're going for the hole.
4: That's pretty far away. Yeah. Okay, here we go.
2: All you got.
1: Centered.
2: Okay.
4: So come on, Al, you got it. Redeema.
0: Okay, here we go, Al.
2: Harder than you think.
0: Stay centered.
2: Al's my partner.
0: Not too bad. Okay. Not too bad. A little bit more power.
2: I'm going down.
0: Here you go, Carson.
4: She got it on the board. Whoa.
0: Not too bad. Make sure you're spinning it, too.
2: Get in.
1: Yeah!
0: It's right there.
2: One more. If this were a drinking game, I'd be better.
1: Like that.
2: Come on. Oh, there it is.
0: It's right there.
4: Oh, it was so close.
1: Colin, thank you. Thanks for
0: Of course. Of course.
1: Sorry.
2: Slide, baby. Slide.
0: Oh, that was bad. It's right there.
4: Oh, come on,
2: get
4: Carson.
0: Hey, it's in. It's in. Let's go.
2: It's the cornhole of six. I got 59 in a row once in a tournament.
4: That's amazing.
1: Well, that's insane.
0: Thank you.
1: He's coming up.
0: Good.
1: Thank
0: you.
4: Incredible.
2: All right,
4: thank
2: after
4: you.
2: That, who's ready to have a little cocktail maybe? Ed Brownstein.
5: Yeah.
2: Going to give us a taste of the U.S. Open. You can make it right in your kitchen at home and celebrate it. We got some honey deuces coming up and a lot more. But first, this is Today on NBC. Thanks, Colin.

0: All right, welcome back. We can't celebrate the return of the U.S. Open without a visit from one of our favorites. Ed Brown is CEO of Restaurant Associates here in New York. He joins us every year to make his famous crab cakes, a delicious heirloom tomato and watermelon salad. And he shares, of course, the honeydews toast as we have, the return of the Grand Slam, the big U.S. Open here in New York. Ed, great to see you.
1: Good morning.
0: Not a ton of time, but this is your oldest recipe, am I not?
1: Unchanged since the early 90s on this show.
0: Love that.
1: On the show.
0: All right, so how do people make this at home? What's the secret?
1: Dump
0: here?
1: All that stuff in
0: here. Yeah, I'm going to dump it all in.
1: Old Bay, mustard, egg yolk, mayonnaise. That's the base.
0: I mean, at the end of the day, nobody wants a dry crab cake.
1: So what's nice
0: the secret to guard against it being dry?
1: Don't be afraid to put plenty of mayo in there. Keep it loose. That's what keeps it moist, well seasoned. We're going to form them into these patties, balls, whatever shape you like. Then into cornflake crumbs. That's the breading.
0: Why do you like cornflakes?
1: Because they're already golden, they're crispy, and all I have to do is put a pat of butter on top, stick it in the oven, and it looks like they were fried,
0: but they were
1: just baked.
0: I love that.
1: 375 for about 7 to 10 minutes.
0: Okay. We got our crew over there, guys. How's the...
1: Serve it with a little...
2: The best.
0: How's the crab cake? You put a little slaw on top of it, too, huh? Beautiful.
1: Best time of year for tomatoes.
2: Heirloom tomatoes, baby.
1: Look at those, man. That's beautiful.
0: I love that.
1: Cut these into big chunks.
0: Have you been over to an event yet? I know.
1: Oh, yeah.
0: Got started.
1: We did a dinner last night for Roger Federer.
0: How did that go?
1: He won his tournament.
2: So I guess. It was the food.
0: Dinner's good.
1: I mean, we did it.
3: Barely got in the honeydews.
1: Gave him a honeydews and he played great.
0: Yeah, exactly.
1: Cut these into beautiful, odd shapes. Yep. I've got some yellow watermelon, some red watermelon, and we just pile them on the plate.
0: Wow. You guys notice the kick in that?
3: I was just going to say, it's got a little kick.
0: What's the heat?
1: Little cayenne. Little cayenne pepper.
0: Al, you like a good crab cake?
2: I love a good
0: crab. Yeah, me too.
3: These are excellent.
2: And it's not too doggone bready. You know, a lot of crab cakes can be too bready.
1: Not a lot of breading. Just a little coating, as you saw.
0: Well, this looks great, too. What's the dressing?
1: Just a little lemon herb vinaigrette that you can put. You can also just put olive oil, if that's what you like. Lots of fresh basil.
3: Beautiful.
1: Fresh mint.
0: Ed, is the honeydews yours too?
1: Honeydews is serve out there.
0: This is the drink if you go to the U.S.
1: This
0: Open.
1: Is the drink.
0: A lot of people like to make it at home to make them feel like they're there.
2: You know what they're charging for those this year?
0: I don't even want to know. $20?
1: Listen, stop. They're delicious.
0: Ed, how many melon balls?
2: 23 bucks.
1: You got over 2 million.
2: Two million melon balls. The most coveted thing
1: to get out there, very hard to get, is the honeydew's hat.
2: The hat.
0: Oh, yeah.
2: Somebody stole me.
0: Oh, really? Oh, yeah. Let's go, baby. Oh, I love it. Thank you, Ed.
2: Now you're ready.
3: Let's do this.
1: This is vodka, raspberry liqueur, and lemonade, and melon balls.
0: Well, here's to Ed Brown. Congratulations. Another great,
1: good to see you.
0: Great, successful season of feeding everybody at the U.S. Open. Cheers. Today Show team, cheers to you.
1: Cheers, guys.
0: To all you tennis fans out there, enjoy the tournament. Today.com/food has these recipes. By the way, speaking of tennis, stick around. We've got the legends, as we mentioned earlier, John and Patrick McEnroe. The brothers are swinging by to talk all things U.S. Open and more, I'm sure. That's coming up in our third hour. But first, quick check of your local news, weather, and these messages. Cheers.
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7: 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Good morning, everybody. Welcome to the third hour of Today on a Wednesday. I'm Al, along with Dylan and Craig, and gang's all back together.
5: Nice to see you guys.
2: Yeah. Nice to see you.
7: And I think we all, it's just one of those moments where you kind of remember
2: where you, were.
7: Come across your phone.
5: Yeah.
7: It's almost like, no, please say this isn't
5: all of us felt the same way, just a sadness.
7: But we begin the morning, of course, we're going to remember the legendary Dolly Parton.
2: Yeah, the queen of country with that unmistakable voice was one of the most beloved figures in music, but she was just so much more than her music. Businesswoman, philanthropist, movie star, truly, truly one of a kind.
5: And Dolly had been open about her recent health struggles, but her family is now revealing that she died after a brief battle with cancer. She was just 80 years old.
7: However, she seems ageless. Unbelievable.
5: Really.
7: Of course, tributes have been pouring in for Dolly from all around the world. NBC's Joe Fryer is joining us from her beloved Dollywood in Pigeon Forge, Tennessee. Joe, good morning.
11: Hey there, good morning from Dollywood, which is open today as Dolly would have wanted. In fact, if you look over here, you can see her fans showing up early, already lining up at the Songteller Dolly's Journey. It's an interactive museum experience that walks you through her life. Before the park opened this morning, they played the national anthem over the loudspeakers, all the employees pausing, hands over their hearts. It's something they do every day before the park opens here. This place was so incredibly important to Dolly. It was a way of giving back to the community that raised her, one of the many reasons fans and fellow icons are paying tribute to a true legend.
12: This morning, the love Dolly Parton showered upon the world is shining brightly back on her.
13: We lost an angel today.
14: She was the best person in the world. Are you kidding me?
8: My coat of many colors.
12: Dolly was a true American original. The singer, songwriter, businesswoman, and philanthropist passed away in a Nashville hospital surrounded by loved ones. Her team confirming, after bravely facing a brief battle with cancer, Dolly departed her earthly life. Her broad appeal reflected across the globe, from Hollywood's Walk of Fame to Music City, Nashville, to her hometown of Sevierville, Tennessee, even Buckingham Palace. Overnight, New York's Empire State Building turned pink at 9:25, a reference to her hit movie and song, 9:25. President Trump ordered flags to fly at half staff for a week. Last year, after losing Carl Dean, her husband of 60 years, the music icon began struggling with her own health. Fans started to worry when Parton postponed a Las Vegas residency, and her sister asked for prayers on Facebook. At the time, Parton, in her signature style, tried to reassure everyone nothing major was wrong.
15: And I'm not ready to die yet.
12: Die! In March, she appeared at Dollywood's opening day celebration.
15: I just kind of got wore down and wore out, grieving over Carl and a lot of other little things going on.
12: Just last week, she missed the opening of a new roller coaster at Dollywood, but surprised fans with this video, clad in butterfly wings.
15: My little butterfly wings are getting kind of tired.
12: Then came the news no one was expecting, announced by her nephew.
16: Dolly has lived in the light and is in the arms of Jesus.
12: Her Steel Magnolias co-star, actress Sally Field, wrote, "If there are truly angels on earth, then we have just lost one." Lily Tomlin and Jane Fonda, who made up that iconic 9-to-5 trio with Dolly, are remembering their friend. Fonda writes, "She is woven into all our lives and hearts forever." And fellow legend Paul McCartney posted photos of the two together at the Grand Ole Opry, summing it up, quote, "It is hard to imagine living in a world without Dolly." After a lifetime of bright lights and even brighter rhinestones, the girl from Tennessee's Great Smoky Mountains is going home.
16: May God bless Dolly Parton, and may God bless you all. She will always love you.
11: Dolly's family says that she will be laid to rest in a small private service. On a personal note, I can tell you, the last time I was here at Dollywood, it was 6 years ago. It was actually in this building behind me here. It is where I interviewed Dolly, March of 2020. You might recall that was when COVID hit. It was the very last interview I did right before the world shut down. And she still had this incredible light, this positive attitude. It was everything you hoped it would be. I think anyone who's met Dolly will tell you she is the real deal. What you think she is what she truly is. Back to you guys.
17: Oh, Joe, thank you so much.
2: By the way, he mentioned COVID. A fun fact about Dolly, she gave $1 million to help fund the Moderna vaccine to help end COVID.
18: Wow.
2: For more on Dolly's life and legacy, we bring in a people editor-in-chief and general manager, Charlotte Triggs. Charlotte, thank you so much. Thanks for being here.
19: Thanks for having me.
2: And you're here this morning because you guys did, it was Dolly's last cover story. You did the last in-depth interview with her. What are you hearing? What are your reporters hearing about her last days or health struggles? What do we know?
19: Well, so we were really honored to have her last in-depth interview, which we ran it last November. We had done the interview in August of last year, right before she did announce that she was going to have to postpone her Vegas residency. So we are hearing, and we got a statement from Dolly on Friday that she was having some health struggles. Now, of course, we know that she had a brief battle with cancer. They haven't gotten into the details of what kind, but, we were really honored, honestly, to have this level of kind of discourse with her. We've covered her for so many years. She's been on the cover of People a million times. And this interview that she gave was so open and very vulnerable. She was talking about losing her husband. He had just passed a couple of months prior. She, kind of teared up during the interview, had to kind of stop and get a tissue and then pulled herself back together because she's got this very showbiz mentality. The show must go on. She had a lot she still wanted to do. And she had absolutely no plans for slowing down. And she was working right up until the very end.
2: Yeah, she was.
5: I mean, she always had a huge smile on her face. She's an icon. Everyone from all walks of life, old, young. I mean, everybody knows who she is.
19: Yeah.
5: What was it about her that you think resonated so positively with everyone?
19: I think it's honestly how true she was to herself. She was a very unique person. She had a very unique, quintessentially American story. She came from pretty much nothing. One of 12 kids. They grew up in pretty much poverty.
2: No electricity.
19: By her own, estimation, she grew up in poverty. And then, built this entire empire based off of her songwriting. She kind of came up in country music at a time where a lot of the women were not writing their own songs. She did. That really kind of changed the game in many ways. And she had this very over-the-top look. And she made a virtue out of it. A lot of people really made fun of her, fun of her. And she just was like, unbothered energy that could inspire all of us. And in many ways, a real feminist icon. And I think it's because she had this, focus on what she was doing, what her mission was. And she was so true to herself that it really inspired many people.
2: She was authentic.
17: I mean, besides the music, the business, all these things, what is her legacy going to be? Because so much she did, we know about her philanthropy. So much about it we didn't know, that she just did quietly on her own.
19: That's right. I mean, she definitely is somebody who believed in actually just doing things for the sake of doing them. You don't necessarily need to take the credit for it. But there's a lot of things where her public image helped bring attention to something, of course. Obviously, one of her biggest charitable endeavors was the library.
2: Yeah,
17: the Imagination Library.
19: They gave away 100 million books. I mean, I think far more than that.
17: Yeah, 200 million.
19: Insane numbers.
2: All over the world.
19: Yeah, and it inspired generations of young people to read and to, develop literacy and stuff like that. Because that was something that had personally impacted her own family. Her father had never learned to read, and so she was inspired to do that. I think it's a very unique, very personal perspective that then is so inspiring to people because it's like they can see that it's coming from a place of true authenticity and true passion.
17: Yeah. She's truly somebody who's leaving the world better than when she came into it.
19: Absolutely.
17: Amazing.
2: Sure, thank you. That was great.
19: Thanks so much for having me.
17: You bet.
5: All right, well, still to come this morning, we are helping you navigate the frustrations of customer service. Vicky Nguyen is here with what you need to know to get an actual person on the phone.
20: Press one.
5: It never works.
2: Not anymore.
5: Not anymore. Later, the secret sauce of success. A look at the rise of Panda Express and the cult favorite orange chicken that customers just can't get enough of. Free sample when you go to the mall.

0: 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We all know it is not always easy to get answers when you need a refund, a replacement, or if you just want a little help with something that you've already bought.
1: And, of course, more and more companies are turning to those fabulous chatbots. But sometimes you just need a human being to get the problem solved.
2: So today, Vicky Nguyen is here with tips on how to ask the right questions to reach the right person and to get what you need. Vicky,
3: yes, a real
2: help
3: human
2: us.
3: Here. Yes, indeed.
2: I mean, it feels like it's getting harder. Am I just getting older and not as good at this, or is this in fact getting harder?
3: This is in fact getting harder. Believe it or not, Dylan, there is something called the National Customer Rage Survey, and they found 7 in 10 people that were surveyed say it is very difficult to try to get a hold of someone at customer service. And here's why. Number one, hard time just getting a hold of somebody,
2: finding
3: the contact information.
2: I want to explain my complaint
3: to
2: someone.
3: Yes, and then the first thing you get is that automated message, and you're trying to get through, and you're punching so many keys on your keypad to get to a person. And also, we talked about this in the intro, right? Chatbots. Companies want to save money. And so it is much easier to have that first line of defense be automated. It's frustrating for you as the human being. The Consumer Financial Protection Bureau actually says that some of these customer service programs are designed to be difficult on purpose, because they're hoping you're just going to give up and hang up and deal with the subscription or the service and go away.
2: I probably shouldn't admit this. I actually broke a bone in my hand because I just went, because I was so mad.
3: Consumer rage right there.
2: It was a small bone, but I was raging.
3: Oh, my God.
2: Sometimes the hardest part is to go on the website and even find the number to contact.
3: Yes. So the first thing to do is maybe you can help yourself and avoid all of it. A lot of websites are really good now under the FAQs or under the return policy. If you just need something simple, like, can I get a return label? How long is the return period? Help yourself. Try and check out the website first. I will give a shout out here to DSW, Designer Shoe Warehouse. I had to call when I was in the store to cancel an online order because I found the shoes in store. They had an AI agent that I swear, Dylan, sounded like a real person. They were like, what's up? What can I help you with? And I was like,
2: really?
3: No, I actually need to cancel an order. They're like, sure, no problem. It was
2: speaking
3: to a human, but like better than a human. So
4: he's actually going out with a bitch.
3: Right. Some of the chatbots are good. This is a site everyone should know. GetHuman.com. So let's say you're like, I need to reach this company. I don't even know where to start. Go to their website, type in the company.
0: Genius.
3: They will not only give you the email, the contact information, the phone number. They'll say, this company requires you to press 1. Then you're going to have to enter this. Then press 2. They give you little shortcuts to get to a human.
0: The other thing,
3: it is free, but they will also charge you if you need them to help you further. If you're like, you know what? I want you to handle this for me. Then they'll do it for a fee.
2: Okay.
3: Finally, avoid Monday mornings. That is the busiest time for customer service agents. You'll deal with a lot more frustration if you're calling first thing on a Monday.
1: Okay. Say miracle upon miracles. You actually get somebody live, a real person. What do you do?
3: Obviously, that other person is a human. Mm-hmm. So be calm and kind.
1: Yes.
3: You catch more flies with honey than vinegar.
1: Right.
3: Yes, Al. Taking control of the call, this is so interesting. The author of the Rage Report said, you can interrupt, Al, I know you have a long script to tell me. Here's my problem. Mm. I need a replacement part. I want to cancel my subscription.
1: Right.
3: Could you please help
1: That's
3: me?
1: Good.
3: Uh-huh. What would you do if your mom was calling? You're trying to humanize the experience. How would you treat this if your sister was dealing with this problem? Mm-hmm. Please help me.
1: Yeah.
3: It kind of breaks them out of the script, right? Focusing on the facts, keep it plain, keep it simple.
1: Yep.
3: Don't talk too much.
1: Yep.
3: Just get to the point and let them resolve the issue for you.
1: Mm-hmm.
3: And if you don't get somewhere with that person, thank you so much. You know what? Is there a manager I could talk with, a supervisor? If not, hang up. Try to reach someone else. Sometimes that second person is a little more competent than the first.
0: All right. So you've
3: or helpful or creative.
0: You've tried manipulation. You've broken your hand. What other recourse do you have, Vic?
3: Okay, listen. Obviously, you've been persistent to this point. You've hopefully kept a record of everyone you've spoke to and where you've gone. You might have to go onto the social media platforms. Yeah. You might have to at a company and call them out for something. Half the time it works. You could go on Yelp or Google Reviews. Sometimes that's the only recourse. The other thing you can say is, listen, I'm just going to call my credit card company. If you can't help me, I'm going to ask them for a chargeback. Companies don't like that. It makes them look bad. It is bad for their business. So sometimes that will move the needle for you a little bit. If this is costing you a lot of emotional time and heartache, sometimes you just got to eat it and let it go.
0: No.
3: As Elsa and Anna would say,
0: really
3: let
0: hard.
3: It go.
1: That's right. That's why Dylan has two hands.
0: That's right.
2: I did get it fixed.
1: The problem or your hand?
0: By the way, those are great tips.
2: Yeah, that really is.
0: GetHuman.com.
1: All right. Well, coming up in our series, Business in America, Savannah Sellers sitting down with the CEOs of Panda Express to find out how they turned a family business into a booming one. And we're going to do a little taste test as well. Then look who we got here, the legendary McEnroe bro. We are getting into the swing of with a preview of the U.S. Open as the third hour of today comes

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2: 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It's so fascinating. I had no idea the backstory.
3: The backstory is truly incredible. And just wait until you meet this couple. 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They are married. For the Cheungs, theirs is a classic American immigrant story with a little sizzle and a lot of fire to build a fast food empire that has transformed the perception of Asian food in the U.S. Take a look.
4: You know the Panda logo, and you've probably had the orange chicken. 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Andrew and Peggy Cheung have been married for 51 years. They run the business from their corporate headquarters, which have an Asian touch.
5: Should I take one of these?
4: Fruit trees.
6: You need to wash it a bit.
5: Ah, good point.
4: The two have come a long way. They're now more than 2,500 location empire, starting as a single sit-down restaurant in Southern California, the Panda Inn, opened by Andrew and his chef father in the 70s.
5: I felt like I was going to be very successful, and it turned out to be very wrong.
3: What was difficult about it?
5: There's no customers.
3: Would you have thought it's more likely this isn't going to work out? Or we will end up having a restaurant business with over 2,000 locations?
5: Well, definitely not the latter. Right? You know, to survive it, you didn't have a choice. Either I was going to get it done or get it done.
4: With Andrew's determination, business grew until one day a regular asked the Cheungs if they'd open an outpost at a local mall. They jumped in headfirst, and wife Peggy joined the business, the start of their working relationship.
3: Peggy, tell me how you and Andrew split duties.
6: I always think about what is next that we can do better.
5: So actually, she lets me do whatever I do, then she takes care of the rest.
4: Just 4 years after that first mall location, they struck gold, or rather, orange.
5: The chicken is a big deal, and orange chicken, certainly for us, is the number one seller.
4: Panda Express chef Andy Cao created orange chicken in 1987, which modernized a classic citrus-flavored dish from China's Hunan province. In 2025, Panda Express sold 148 million pounds of the dish.
3: What do you say to people that, as a criticism, say this is not authentic Chinese food?
5: I take no offense at all. You know, I don't know what authenticity is. There's so many cuisines out there. Whatever sells, our guests make that decision.
6: We label ourselves American Chinese food.
3: Affordability is top of mind for Americans right now. How do you keep that in mind for your customers?
5: Raise price gingerly. Keep your portion as big as it used to be or more, right? Don't cut back.
4: A true family affair, all three of their children also work for the company. Those familial ties extending to employees too.
5: How do we help these people to have a better life? That's our mission, right? And, you know, to do that, we actually measure how many of our managers makes $100,000. Are they able to buy a home?
4: The company says 63% of Panda Express managers are homeowners with a median age of 34.
6: They're screaming you. Our calling is how we able to help more associates to realize their American dream.
4: 43 years later, Panda's legacy is more than a case of good fortune. Stores span across malls, airports, and college campuses, helping normalize Asian flavors for the American palate.
5: We helped really, you know, define a new category, quick service, right? Even with our Chinese immigrants' family, you know, the parents maybe they don't think us as being very authentic, but their kids love it. And they can find us everywhere.
3: So, you know, we asked the maturings, especially, of course, in fast food, if they've noticed changes to customer habits with the rise of GLP-1s. They said no because healthier options just don't sell as well for them.
2: No.
3: People love their orange chicken. But speaking of popular dishes, I got to tell you about this. This is Cantonese beef brisket. It is coming back. So here's the deal. This was a new menu item this summer. Mm-hmm. People loved it so much. It sold out everywhere. They told me we literally just underestimated the amount of pounds that we needed of it. They're bringing it back. They're prepared this time, they say. And I brought some for y'all to try.
0: And I tried it, and it was delicious. But this just brings me back.
3: The orange chicken.
0: The orange chicken just like is so nostalgic for me.
3: You're in high school and you're at the mall.
0: And I'm at the mall and we're running around for free samples. One person had enough money to actually buy it. Oh, so we would all eat that one.
1: This is my first time having Panda Express.
0: It's yummy, right?
1: This is fantastic. You know, growing up in New York City, you know, you
2: got options.
1: A lot of Chinese food options, but this is fantastic.
3: Isn't the brisket really good?
2: Huh? Yes, I finished my bowl.
3: Yeah.
2: Now I'm in on the orange chicken.
3: you're a big fan. You said you checked on dozens of the
2: Oh, my God. There was a period in my life, especially in college and early on in my career, you didn't have a lot of money.
3: Right. Yeah,
2: and you could go and get a full meal at Panda Express for $10.
3: So good.
0: If that.
2: Yeah, thank you.
3: All right, thanks, guys.
1: Well,
3: thank
1: happy you. Birthday, they were so Savannah.
0: Good to- oh, happy birthday.
3: Thank you. Thank
2: we
3: you.
2: Brought
0: I was
2: you
0: trying
2: something.
0: To keep it a secret.
3: Oh.
2: We brought you something to go with you.
3: I'll wash down my orange chicken.
2: There you go. Okay. Happy.
3: Thank you, guys.
1: You can share that with your staff.
2: Yes. Oh, exactly.
3: We'll go cut it up in the conference room.
2: Happy 25th.
3: Thank you.
2: We'll go with
0: hey.
2: That.
0: Happy birthday.
2: Yeah.
3: That's good.
2: You like that?
3: I'll tell you what it is later.
2: Remember, you can actually watch Savannah's extended interview and more exclusive NBC News content by scanning that QR code right there on your screen, and you can subscribe there as well. Coming up, we're going to talk all things U.S. Open with not one but two icons of the court themselves. There they are, John and Patrick McEnroe. And then later, we've got all your must-have back-to-school gear for the classroom and your home as well to start the school year off right. When the third hour of

0: Now, it is U.S. Open season here in New York City. No better way to get into the tennis swing of things than bringing in two greats of the game, John and Patrick McEnroe.
1: The professional players turned commentators. They're ready to take fans inside all the action with their expert courtside commentary over the next few weeks.
2: And this morning, we wanted to catch up with the McEnroe brothers as tennis's biggest get ready to take center court. Good morning to both of you. Thanks for being here.
3: Good morning.
4: Thanks for that intro.
5: Thanks for having us.
2: Yeah.
5: All three of you on the intro.
3: Ready to
2: It was so big we had to split it up. So the main draw, it kicks off on Sunday. I mean, this is so exciting. What are you guys most excited about?
3: I'm most excited about, me personally, Carlos Alcaraz being back playing, because he's been out of the he's been hurt for 4 months. And then I'm also
1: wrist injury? Was it wrist?
3: He had a wrist problem. Mm-hmm. So if he doesn't, you know, go all the way, I think the door is more open for the American male players. Like, I go with, like, Ben Shelton.
1: Yeah.
3: But there's a couple other guys, Francis Tiafoe, a couple other players that have a shot. So it'd be nice to break that streak of 23 years where a man hasn't won a major.
1: Wow.
3: What's going on?
5: You, we've been hearing
3: who
5: that
3: said
5: for
3: you
5: way
3: can't
5: too
3: be
5: long.
3: Serious? I can't. You worked it in. I got it in.
5: It didn't take long.
3: You.
5: It didn't
3: Thank
5: take
3: you.
5: Long, Al.
3: Patty, I'm sorry. I brought it up.
5: But we've been waiting for a long time for an American man. I mean, this is a question we get asked all the time. You know, we have a lot of really good American players.
1: Yeah.
5: Tiafoe, Taylor Fritz, throw him in. Sure. He got to the final a couple years ago where he lost a sinner who's not playing now because of an injury. Mm-hmm. So it is, I'm not going to say wide open, but the opportunity for these top American guys.
3: You know what the other question we get, though, before,
1: go ahead, sure.
3: Why don't we dye our hair?
1: No one's,
3: what do you think, Craig? Do you think we should do it?
1: Never.
3: It's too late now.
5: I did for a while, but now.
1: I want to just piggyback on something you just said. When you get asked that question, what's your answer? Because when you see the Coco Gauffs and you see the Mattis, when you see so many young ladies, U.S. women who have been able to do it, what's the difference?
3: You know, thanks Billie Jean King for that. Because of Title IX and the opportunities she presented, you know, equal prize money way back in the 70s, I think the best athletes, which play football or basketball, say, you know, our country, they play tennis. The women, the kid, the girls at my at our tennis academy, we see that there's the athleticism of the women early on is greater because they see, hey, we got a chance here.
1: Yeah,
5: that's the opportunity for women to make big money in sports. Most of the biggest paid women tennis athletes are tennis players.
0: Right, and you mentioned Carlos Alcaraz. You saw Serena out there yesterday.
5: Yeah, she was great yesterday.
0: So do you think there's a possibility of maybe seeing Venus and Serena this time?
3: Yes. I mean, they played a couple weeks ago, and so I think that would be a nice way to sort of end the event for Serena because she looked like super intense and wanted it but had fun. So this was the perfect pairing, her and Carlos playing together. It was awesome. Unfortunately, they lost. You know, they won the first
5: one.
3: It would have been perfect for the ratings tonight if they had won.
0: Yeah.
3: Craig, come on.
1: You said it, not me.
3: Didn't they know that she's supposed to still be in it?
5: Because Alcaraz was struggling a little bit in the first set of the first match, the one that they ended up winning. And Serena was like, no, come on, come on. She was urging him on. She was unquestionably the leader of the team. It's like kind of when I play with John.
1: Yeah.
5: I better listen to what my brother says. Alcaraz said, I listened to Serena, because they asked him, are you listening to Serena? He said, oh, absolutely.
1: Absolutely.
5: Yeah.
1: You mentioned the Tennis Academy. It's 15 years.
3: 15 years.
1: John McEnroe Tennis Academy. What's been the most rewarding part?
3: The most rewarding part is giving opportunities to young kids that wouldn't otherwise have the chance. Mm-hmm. You know, we're always trying to raise money to give kids from the Bronx. I mean, the goal is someone from the New York City area to We find this young kid and do something that I was able to do a couple times, win the U.S. Open.
1: Yeah.
3: That would be an incredible thing. Mm-hmm. We've done a lot. We've had a lot of success getting a lot of scholarships for kids, getting them into college, change their lives. We continue to do that. But wouldn't it be nice if we had a young kid from Harlem or the Bronx, Queens, Brooks?
1: Tiafoe's got a great story from down there.
3: Yeah, exactly. We need someone like that. That's a perfect story. What's that?
0: Who do you see in the finals?
3: I see, well, if Alcaraz is, you know, got his act together, like physically, I don't know how hard you can train. You can run, but you can't hit it. He certainly would be the clear favorite for me. Coco would be, to me, and the women. I don't know, Patrick, what do you think? But if it's not them, a Shelton could win this.
1: That'd be great, too.
5: Yeah, Iga Swiatek. Iga Swiatek's my pick to beat Coco on the women's final. Okay. Well, we got to see how the draw comes out. So that'll happen in a couple
3: draw
5: days.
3: Draw tomorrow.
5: But I'm telling you right here, exclusive to the Today Show right now.
3: You want Friday? We'll come back.
5: We'll come back and do it again. It's Ben Shelton's going to win it. And finally, we all don't have to hear the question.
1: I'm going for Big Ben.
5: I love his moxie. I love his
3: attitude. He went to college. You know, just what we promoted my academy.
0: Yeah, very nice.
3: Are we done? Are we out of here? What do you got? You got to call customer service or something again? Or what happened?
5: Any Panda Express for us?
2: I think we need it all.
3: Customer service. I was promised that we'd be on.
5: We saw the whole show here while getting ready.
2: You guys are great. Thank you so much.
5: Thank you for having us.
0: Happy Thursday.
2: All right, coming up this morning, we've got everything to keep your family organized this new school year, from digital calendars to school gear and more. And how about some flowers as the perfect gift for your kid's new teacher? We're talking all things fall florals. The third hour of today will be right back.

0: 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Squeeze more from life.
1: School season is underway, which means now is the perfect time to get organized.
2: Yes, and thanks to our sponsor, Juicy Juice, this morning we're going to help you do just that with a few product ideas to set your family up for success this school year.
3: Well, here to help us with all that is food and lifestyle expert Brandy Malloy. Brandy, good to see you again.
4: Good Come to back. See you. Thank you for having
3: well,
4: me.
3: Well, great having you. We have one of these for our son and in college, so I can imagine this could be even greater if your kids are smaller.
4: These smart digital calendars are such a game changer because it really gets the whole family involved. And as a mom, I feel like it takes all the information in mom's brain and puts it in one place.
1: Puts it there so everybody else can see the crazy.
4: Yes, and you can actually link this up to all of your digital calendars, your Google calendar, Apple calendar, Cozy calendars.
1: Even the school calendars.
4: The school calendar, there's school events, there's sports schedules. There's so much to keep in mind. Also, it doubles as a digital photo album, which is really great. So it's like a two for one. I love the chore chart on here because my kiddos are little. And I love that we can put their chores on, their tasks, and they can check them off one by one. And it just, it enhances that, you know, Sunday family meeting.
1: And they can see what they have going on. They're a part of the whole
4: thing. They're a part of it, yes.
2: We sent the kiddos off to school yesterday, and my daughter loves these stickers. She's got stickers on everything.
4: These Mabel's labels, this is the back-to-school bundle. 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Honestly, these are going to save you money because if you label everything, your items aren't going to end up in the black hole of lost and found. These are dishwasher safe, washer safe, laundry safe, microwave safe. You can put them on uniform. 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I love this, especially on the uniforms, how many times I've been looking for something and I get a phone call. We found it. Yes, I'm so glad I put that label on there.
2: Backpacks. Dylan and I were just talking about how much we love this brand.
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4: I love skate bags.
1: It holds up so well.
4: These are premium, durable backpacks. What I love is they are so thoughtful and intentional with their design. They have thought of everything. The inside of these has so much organization. Pockets for everything. Pencils, school supplies, and so forth.
1: Even a pocket for an AirTag.
4: A pocket for an AirTag. My favorite part is that it goes from school to travel. So every single backpack has this amazing little luggage sleeve, which is so clutch. Also, you don't have to buy a new bag every year because these are so durable.
2: Right.
4: I toss them in the washing machine.
1: Oh,
4: I love the design.
1: I didn't know we could wash them.
3: That's pretty cool.
4: They look brand new. It's fantastic. And they're also
2: Game
4: giving
2: changer.
4: Back
2: By the
4: company.
2: Way, if I'd known that, I wouldn't have bought a new one this year.
3: Well,
4: but
3: now you know.
4: Use one for travel and one for school.
3: Okay, how about getting your tech going?
4: Okay, especially if your child is issued a school laptop, you don't want to mess with that. You don't want to be rolling around in the backpack with a bottle of water. So put it in a laptop pouch like this. It keeps all of your tech organized. The accessories, everywhere has a place. It zips right up. This material is so great and durable. It has the exterior pocket. And especially for those kids going back to college, it just makes commuting from school to class so easy.
3: Great organized wardrobe.
4: Aren't these fun? These dividers to avoid the dreaded question of what am I supposed to wear? What am I going to wear? Even if your children go to schools where they wear uniforms, you can label these dividers and dictate which day they have PE or a church uniform, and it gets the children involved. And also when it comes to laundry, this has helped my children become so autonomous. Instead of just taking off their clothes and putting it into mound, they are sorting things, and these actually remove. So not only is it on wheels, but you can divide it by darks, whites, lights. You can roll it into the laundry room, one place for the laundry. And really, when it comes to back to school, it's not about having the most organized home. It's about getting everyone involved and kind of outsourcing it to these people in our family so that we're not doing all the work.
3: With your boys, one of them's going to end up in here. The other's going to be
1: rusted. And roll them around.
2: Poor rusted.
1: Yes.
3: Brandy, thank you so much. That'd be fun. Thanks so much, Brandy.
4: Thank you.
3: Coming up, we're going to talk fall florals, learning how to turn simple flowers and items we already got around the house into the perfect gift. Third hour today.

0: All right, so summer's winding down. That means it is time to look ahead to all things fall, including flowers. And here to help us with some creative floral gift ideas, Christina Stembel, founder, CEO of Forum Girl Flowers, one of our favorite guests here
1: Absolutely.
0: On the show.
1: Absolutely. Thank you.
0: I mean, this is genius, by the way, in terms of like a gift for maybe a new teacher, maybe a colleague as well.
1: Yes, absolutely. Back to school, back to everything,
2: yeah.
1: right?
2: Yeah.
1: So we're here to help you like level up your gifting game without having to think about
2: it. I need help with that.
1: This, I think, is just the most perfect gift for a new teacher, like you said, coworker. You're going to be like, everybody wants you for the work wife at work if you bring these. So we're going to do, I mean, we're just going to take a coffee cup.
2: Okay.
1: Just like these are ceramic ones of these really
2: They're
1: cute coffee
2: super
1: ones.
2: Cute.
1: But you can just get paper ones. Mm-hmm. And then what we do here by you, yeah, Craig, you want to hold that up?
3: Yes,
1: that
3: please.
1: We're just going to take
2: so
1: an X of tape.
2: On the top.
1: Yes, that's how you can use less flowers. And then do what you do here. You can just pick up some of these stems. And then you're just going to stagger them like we always do.
2: I do like cutting these scissors. They're so nice.
1: They are, aren't they? You're just going to stagger them, cut them at a 45-degree angle, put them right in between that X in the coffee cup. And then you're going to pair it with just some croissants, a cup of coffee, a pound of coffee.
0: Right?
2: That is
0: take
2: that
0: cool
2: in.
0: Is that?
2: Yeah,
0: that's
2: such a good idea.
1: Work anywhere. Okay, so that's
2: very
1: all you
2: clever.
1: Need to do. Now, this gift here, we've done this one. This one's going to look very similar.
2: Okay.
1: This is like for your BFF or anyone in your life. You're just going to add some nice wrapping paper here. It's going to look like this. You're going to pick a couple different types of flowers. Roses, you're going to like pair with some celosia for fall.
2: Right?
1: Yeah, and you're just going to wrap it. Anybody want to come over? Craig's still busy over there, so we'll just wrap it. You do the bottom.
0: Bottom first.
1: Yep. Okay. And then you just do left and right.
4: And by the way, guys like flowers.
1: Like
4: too.
1: This.
0: Yes, they do.
1: Yep.
4: And look at this. You use the tie.
1: Over like this. And then the coolest thing with this is you're gonna put a rubber band on it, right? Like this still in. And then you're going to think of like what their accessory is. Like Al, look at, I mean, you're not wearing a bow tie today, but we got a bow tie for you.
0: Oh, that's cool.
1: We got a beautiful tie for you, just like that
0: that's
1: one for you,
0: really,
1: Craig.
0: That's really thoughtful.
1: Yes, you can do your scrunchies, vintage scarves, anything.
2: Great.
1: You're just going to put that right over. You want to put a bow tie or a scrunchie.
4: Christina, what do you do with like dried flowers, something you can do with crafts or something
1: this
4: like that?
1: This is just the best gift for anyone in your life, your mother, your grandmother, your wife.
4: Right.
1: So we're going to make a keepsake pressed flower frame here.
4: Oh.
1: So all you're going to do is take some flowers from your backyard. These are some of these are from our farm quarters in Washington. And then you're going to put them in between a book, or there's these handy dandy little press kits that you can put in the microwave for a minute and a half. You're left with
0: beautiful.
1: This. Yes, you put some adhesives on this.
4: Oh my gosh.
1: Look, you might see some familiar faces here.
2: That's
0: beautiful.
1: And you're just going to press them right on the frame like this.
2: I love it.
0: So it's a crafting idea. And
1: with your kids. Your kids would love this, Craig and Dylan. Your ears might be too old, Al, but they might
4: still
1: have fun.
4: No, that's okay. This is great.
0: Sky would enjoy that.
1: Yeah,
4: exactly.
1: Right here,
4: this is fantastic.
0: Christina, thank you.
4: So great.
0: Thank you.
1: Appreciate
0: it. We always love having you.
1: Love you.

0: Our very own Mr. Roker here before we go. That one, two brand new children's books titled The Windy Day and Looking for Clouds.
1: I'm ready to read.
0: They're out right now.
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1: Tomorrow in the third hour, comedian Leanne Morgan stops by.
0: Have a good
3: every day.
1: We are adding to the star power in our studio.
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1: We are with one of the biggest stars on the planet. Thank
4: you. I gotta come here more often. This is like a real energy boost.
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0: We got ya.
1: It's a perfect show today. We are going to share the story of a Georgia woman who started a wig business in her living room to help women feel beautiful.
0: Yeah, it's such a beautiful story. And then one of our favorite middle school teachers, and y'all's too, Mr. Lindsay, gets an epic surprise from his students.
1: I'm telling you, you're going to have all the feels when this show is over today. And we're also going to take you on a very personal tour of Jamaica through the eyes of our executive producer, Talia. We've had some good shows.
0: We've had some great shows.
1: I'm excited.
0: I love that.
1: Yeah.
0: Okay, so inspiration. Mm-hmm. When you're feeling kind of blue. Mm-hmm.
1: And I need inspiration.
0: Yes, where do you go?
1: I have a comfort collection. I have them.
0: You have a comfort collection?
1: Yeah, you're looking at me like I have four heads.
0: Because
1: we've never talked about it?
0: No, because this is very you. Like, it's not just I, like, save some script, you know, some things. You title it something.
1: Yeah, it's called my comfort collection.
0: Where does your comfort
1: and
0: collection
1: And what's so funny
0: live?
1: Is I have them on both phones, so they're different forms of comfort on both phones.
0: Where do you save them?
1: So, on the, you know, if you have an iPhone, you have, like, you can save albums.
0: Yes.
1: So I have an album called Comfort Collection. And
0: I
1: so
0: love
1: if
0: that.
1: It's, I'll show you guys. So if it's, if I see a quote on Instagram or I hear something or, and so then if I'm feeling down, I go to my comfort collection. And sometimes I'll be like, oh my God, I remember that quote from last year that I saved or.
0: And you kind of help. And so you go there to
1: go
0: sort
1: there.
0: Of feel
1: yeah.
0: inspired.
1: Sometimes I'll post them.
0: Yeah.
1: Yeah. What about you?
0: I mean, poetry. No, I'm going to sound like, we both sound like stereotypes of ourselves.
1: But I've told you this. So when I was just starting to get to know Jenna, you invited us to, it was one of your, she has like 11 books, but one of the books.
0: Yes.
1: And your sister was talking.
0: Yeah.
1: And I had never heard the Mary Oliver poem, What Are You Going to Do With Your One Wild and Precious Life?
0: Yes.
1: I thought that Barbara said it. And so I was blown away.
0: You were like, damn,
1: no,
0: Barbara's
1: I was blown away by it that I ran home after and I wrote it down and I was like, I'm gonna tell Jenna to tell Barbara, like, oh my God, it's just so good. I want to share it. She should publish it. She should do something with it. And then I put it in something and I think I heard it somewhere and I was like,
0: oh wait, Barbara Bush did not.
1: I was like, wait a minute.
0: Right, summer day. Yeah, exactly. That was Mary Oliver.
1: I hadn't heard it before.
0: No, Mary Oliver.
1: Oh my gosh.
0: She's a perfect, she's passed, but her poetry is a place that I go when I'm feeling.
1: I see
0: whatever,
1: why.
0: You know,
1: is there more goodness there?
0: Oh,
1: I don't
0: know. Oh
1: my
0: God. Yes. Mm. I'll give you her whole book.
1: Yeah.
0: There's many, many poems that it's sort of rooted in nature, which I also think is another thing. Mm. If you're feeling low, get outside. Mm-hmm. Go for like a 20-minute walk. Mm-hmm. You're going to feel so much better mm-hmm. when you get back.
1: I wasn't an outside nature-y person, honestly, until 2020. When COVID yeah. hit, and you know, you have the kids and you just need to get, a lot of us were going outside. It was
0: yes.
1: like our only place to go, our parks.
0: Yeah.
1: Or, you know, I realized, I'm like, oh my God, especially in this country, we have so many beautiful.
0: Oh, the national parks are incredible.
1: Incredible.
0: And I would say this too, if you have young kids.
1: Yeah.
0: I did that when Mila was like COVID-y times, mm-hmm. which is what made me think of it. When she was like five or even younger, four or five, six, we started something called the Walking Club.
1: Mm.
0: And mainly it was like, I wanted to get my steps in and she was willing to come and we would open up. And so we would go on walks like almost every day during COVID.
1: Oh.
0: And so now she's 13.
1: Mm-hmm.
0: Most 13-year-olds do not want to hang with their mother.
1: Right.
0: But she still like almost every
1: wow.
0: night is like, Mom, should we go for a walk?
1: Oh, I love
0: it. I know
1: that.
0: It makes me want to cry, but I'm just saying, mm. start them young with
1: yeah.
0: stuff like that because then it becomes part of your sort of DNA, you know?
1: Oh, I love that.
0: Should we talk about some inspirational quotes that motivate us?
1: Sure.
0: Why don't we play a game out of it?
1: Okay, it's right. called Who Said It?
0: Okay, our producers pulled a few motivational quotes, and we have to guess who said it.
1: Sure.
0: All right, here's the first one. I want to thank me for believing in me. I want to thank me for doing all the hard work. I want to thank me for, I know who it is too, for having no days off. Is it A, Michael B. Jordan? Is it B, Dwayne The Rock Johnson, or is it C, Snoop Dogg?
1: C.
0: It's Snoop Dogg?
1: I thought it was Snoop. Who do
0: oh,
1: you think
0: it
1: was?
0: I
1: said A.
0: You know who I thought it
1: who'd
0: was, but
1: was?
0: They weren't in the list.
1: Ooh.
0: I thought Cheryl Lee Ralph said that.
1: Oh, it sounds like something Cheryl
0: right?
1: would say. Yeah.
0: I thought Cheryl Lee Ralph said
1: That's
0: that, but
1: so
0: then we
1: funny.
0: Never got to it.
1: No, it's Snoop. All right, next one. People don't have to like you. People don't have to love you. They don't even have to respect you. But when you look in the mirror, you better love what you see.
0: Okay. A.
1: I tried to say it with a little.
0: Do you know who it is?
1: No.
0: A. Niecy Nashbetz. B. Cheryl Lee Ralph.
1: Maybe.
0: I knew she'd be here somewhere. C. Taraji P. Henson.
1: Should we go with Cheryl Lee Ralph?
0: But I kind of, for some reason, remember Niecy Nash.
1: It does sound Niecy-ish. Should we say Niecy?
0: Okay, Niecy.
1: All right.
0: Oh, you were right. Always go with your gut. Don't listen to me.
1: Okay, that's also motivational. Go with your gut.
0: It was Cheryl Lee Ralph,
1: okay.
0: Of course.
1: Next quote.
0: Do the best you can until you know better. Then, when you know better, do better. Is it A, Maya Angelou,

0: to show you, you're gonna laugh hysterically because I'm huge and I cry the entire time.
1: Oh, was she just full of wisdom?
0: Oh my God, I loved her so much, and I love her writing. All right,
1: okay. Up next, a look at that's your ego.
0: Yeah,
1: I'm Ron Burgundy.
0: It's a look at Chanel's journey to today and the special surprise we have
1: in
0: store
1: to celebrate
0: her very first day. And our new chapter together. Y'all are going to want to miss
1: I had a glow up, ladies and gentlemen.
0: No, you did not.

0: Nearly 8 months ago, Chanel and I began this beautiful new chapter together as co-host. And it's been a beautiful ride.
1: It's been almost eight
0: months. Can you believe it?
1: My goodness.
0: What am I getting you for your one-year anniversary?
1: Oh,
0: we'll have to decide.
1: So exciting. Well, on my very first day in this chair, I reflected on my career, shared my dream of becoming a journalist, and in true Today Show fashion, our producers had a few surprises in store. Take a look. For as long as I can remember, I have always loved TV news. We had a career day when I was in fifth grade. And I remember meeting a news reporter. And I was like, I want to do what she does. And boy, did I not even know what I was dreaming. I was a student of news. My first internship, I was a sophomore in high school. And they taught me how to run teleprompter. They taught me how to edit. And I had this little show that they let me do. And it was like, you know, we're going to talk to you about what's on the menu for the school district. I just loved it so much. My senior year in high school, I remember getting all of these pamphlets from colleges. And I remember there was an administrator at another university in Wichita. And he picked up Northwestern's pamphlet. And he was like, you would love it here. And Medill School of Journalism is like, for somebody like me, it was like the holy grail of broadcast journalism. I grew up in Wichita, Kansas. It's not like I had all of these advantages. You know, they say ask for what you want, take what you get, and use what you get to get what you want. That's what I did, one little thing at a time. I've always had this dream for myself. But sitting here now, this is bigger than I could have ever dreamed for myself. There just were not a lot of women of color on television, especially TV reporters. And there was a woman named Cassandra Fleming, and I just thought she was amazing. She was so poised and classy and beautiful and smart. I had her on such a pedestal. She would come around sometimes and I would just, she has no idea. I mean, I would just stare at her. I would watch her interview people and then I would watch her present her live report. I think it's just the power of representation. I know what it's like to walk into a classroom and you're the only one. I know what it's like to walk into a newsroom and be the only one. And I know what it's like to not feel like you fit or that you don't see yourself. And you have to close your eyes and know that you are standing on the shoulders of these amazing women. And they may not be in the room with you in the moment, but they did it. I hope that one day a young girl will be able to close her eyes and think of me and say, okay, if she can do it, I can do it too.
2: My name is Jessica Watts. I am a senior at Northwestern, majoring in journalism, and I am standing on the shoulders of Chanel Jones. I'm a big believer in if you can see it, you can be it, and knowing that it's possible by watching her do it makes it even more possible for me.
3: My name is Michaela Potter, and I'm a third year at Northwestern with the Medill School of Journalism. I was actually watching the Today Show when they announced that Chanel would be joining Jenna in the fourth hour, and I couldn't have been more

0: proud, and I knew that this was something that was going to be monumental for young journalists, and especially young Black journalists like myself.
1: I see Chanel's impact on the next generation. Chanel shows students that if you have a dream and you work hard at it, someday you can achieve that dream, and that as you're achieving it, others are watching you.
2: She is such an inspiration for me and so many other people at Northwestern, and I hope she knows that all of us cats at Medill are rooting for her and love watching her.
0: I strive to be just like her, and I'm so honored to say that I'm also going to be a Northwestern alum just like Chanel.
3: Oh, Chanel. Oh, that was beautiful.
4: I can't take any more.
3: Well, sorry, because there's more. We know that all of Northwestern is cheering you on today, but there are two students we just heard from who wanted to be here to say thanks.
4: That's
3: and show
4: so
3: their support.
4: Sorry.
3: Jessica and Michaela, come on out. Sit with us.
4: Oh my goodness.
3: Oh my gosh. Okay. I know.
4: Pretty.
3: I know that you guys walk past a plaque that basically has Chanel's name. It's her legacy every single day.
4: Oh God.
3: So what does she mean to you? What does this moment mean to y'all?
0: This moment is so monumental. Like, actually, I walk past that plaque and it's inspirational. I want to be just like you, and I want to have my plaque on the wall at Medill one day. So,
5: I've been told so many times that I'd never do it, and so walking past your plaque and knowing that it's possible and that I can do it just means the absolute world to me.
3: Chanel, what do you want to say to these two young women who look up to you so much?
4: Oh my goodness, this is like my this is why I do what I do. Like I said, I would, you know, because I saw Cassandra, I thought maybe that I could. And I, you know, as you know, many classes, you're the only one, you know. And so, you know, it's one thing to be able to, you know, trailblaze and do something when you can't even see it. And it's another to know that you're standing on somebody's shoulders. And so I'm stretchable. I'm trying to stretch so that you can stand on my shoulders. And I just want... You know, it's an Oprah quote. It's not mine. That God has bigger dreams for you than you can dream for yourself. I remember one night rushing home on a, you know, I used to live on Pop-Tarts and Lean Cuisine.
3: Yeah.
4: And I would rush home from my live shots in Tulsa, Oklahoma. And there was one day where Oprah was there with Larry King. And she said that to him. And after that, I like typed it out and I put it on my mirror that God has bigger dreams for you than you can dream for yourself. And I'm a living proof of that. I'm so excited for both of you. You're in the best journalism institution in the country, in the world, as far as I'm concerned.
0: Yes.
4: And enjoy the journey. Don't rush through it.
3: And we're just warming up these seats for you
4: all. Oh, my
3: God. We're just warming up these seats for you all. Okay, Chanel.
4: Too much. I love you guys. And I just met you, and I love you.
3: Thank you guys so much for being here today. But, Chanel, in the piece, you said that there was one woman.
4: Oh, no.
3: There was one woman, Cassandra Fleming, who inspired you as a young journalist. You've been trying to track her down for years and years and years.
4: Oh, 40 years.
3: We have one more surprise.
4: Don't tell me.
3: Cassandra, come on out. Cassandra, sit down. Sit down.
4: Oh, man.
3: Thank you for joining us, and you're going to stick around.
4: Wait, okay.
3: You're
4: going to fill my heart.
3: I know. It's bursting out.
4: It's bursting out. Oh, because you have no idea. Like, but
6: I look a little different now.
4: I wanted to.
3: When was the last time you saw her? 20 years ago?
4: I think I was a junior in high school.
6: Oh, wow. It's been 32 years.
4: It's been 32 years. You don't understand. Like, I want it to be you.
3: We have 32 years of catching up to do, so we're going to do that right after the break.
4: Thank you, guys.
3: Thank you.

0: You guys, before the break, we surprised Chanel with someone who is a serious role model during her teenage years, a former reporter named Cassandra Fleming.
1: I have been trying to track Cassandra down for more than 30 years. I heard she went to Howard. I called Howard. Your soror?
2: Yeah.
1: Yeah, I was like, come on, somebody find my soror. She's... And I've looked for 30 years.
0: So in our meeting last week, well, it wasn't me, but it was our amazing producers, founder. She said, there's one woman that has held my hand that I looked at and I thought, if she can do it, I can do it. And that was you.
1: It was you. You would let me sit in the live truck and I would watch you do your reports.
0: Chanel, what does it feel like to see her here today?
1: You know, they say if you can see it, you can be it. And not only that, but like it takes someone else sometimes to see you back. And I was in high school. Mm-hmm. I'm not talking about college. I was in high school. And you would let me sit in the live truck. And you would see how perfect and serious she is?
0: Yeah.
1: She would always have like this pop of red lip. And back then you had dark hair. And I was just in awe of you. I would watch you do the interviews, put your stories together, and then I would sit in the live truck and watch you do your live shots. And now, you know, that I understand the business, I can only imagine like how old you were. You were in a city where you probably didn't know a lot of people. But just so you know, you made your mark because there was a little girl in Wichita and you were the only one.
0: Uh-huh.
2: I was 23 years old.
0: Wow.
1: Oh,
2: I was in the grind and I was trying so hard. You don't miss a deadline, right? So focused and feeling badly because it's really hard when you have lots of people around and you're trying to do your job. But there was a spark in you back then, and you were not taking no for an answer. And I want to tell you something. Impact is invisible until you hear it in someone else's story.
0: I mean, yeah.
2: I had no idea.
0: You had no idea. For 30 years, you had no idea had made this mark on a young a woman who has now had this incredible career. What does it mean to you to hear this today?
2: I am incredibly proud. As you mentioned, there are very few people who look like us. And it was a struggle. And to see you and your career develop, I haven't seen you in years, but I've been watching you.
0: Oh.
2: And I'm just so proud.
0: By the way, I heard your daughter, Chanel, your daughter is going into the business and there's somebody she looks up to.
2: There is. Your gift just keeps giving. My 25-year-old just moved to Boston. She'll be working for an affiliate as a news reporter and anchor.
1: Oh, my.
0: And she looks up to
2: Chanel. And she said, Mom, please let her know just what impact she had on me.
1: Oh, my goodness. You tell her who her mother is.
0: But also, it shows that kindness, you know, you always be kind. Always let somebody in because you never know what you're going to do.
1: And it's so interesting. I'll tell you guys, during the commercial break, I didn't know you moved to New Orleans after Wichita.
0: Yes.
1: And then so Hoda.
0: Jenna
1: just asked.
0: Yeah.
1: Jenna just asked her if she knew Hoda.
0: Yeah, and you did.
2: I did.
0: You went out to
2: Hoda and I bumped into each other at many events. She was at a different affiliate. And I remember saying to her, I'd love to take you to lunch. I would love some feedback. I had just arrived.
0: Yeah.
1: Wow.
2: And she left soon after. So, again, you never know what your impact is when you're with someone.
0: Oh, my gosh.
1: I'm
0: Sandra,
1: so happy
0: thank
1: to be
0: you.
1: Able to just give you your flowers.
0: I know. I'm like, y'all need to have more time. Hopefully you can go to lunch or something.
2: Yes,
0: if you're still standing.
1: I know. I promise not to be too creepy.
2: Keep leading with heart and leaving an incredible legacy for the talent coming behind you.
1: Oh, my goodness.
0: Beautiful.
1: You know what? I'm still talking about that day.
0: We all are.
1: I mean, it was a dream seeing Cassandra again. And Jessica, by the way, we have an update for you. Graduated in May. Oh. She's currently doing a fellowship at Chicago's PBS station. And Michaela spent the summer interning at Detroit's NBC affiliate before she starts her senior year.
0: God, I love that full circle moment. Okay, coming up next, the Georgia wig shop owner on a mission to help women feel empowered and beautiful. Right after this.

0: We are back now with a beautiful story about a woman who turned her personal experience into a passion for helping others.
1: When Diana Cowan began losing her hair after having kids, she felt the loss of identity. So she took matters into her own hands and is now changing women's lives. Take a look.
2: This is the real me.
3: This moment was just 3 years ago. And for Diana, it was the start of something powerful.
4: I'm the founder of Georgia Hair Solutions. 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It could be from a little hair loss to a lot of hair loss.
3: What started as a wig business in Diana's living room nearly a decade ago now offers 3 locations and helps close to 100 women per week. And for Diana, this career path is a personal one.
4: Growing up, I had big hair. Like 1993, everybody had big hair. But after I had children, my hair started getting thinner and thinner. It plays such a big toll emotionally. But then I started looking for solutions, and I found a hair piece that changed my life.
3: Diana quickly realized her own vulnerability was a gift she could share with women facing the same struggle.
4: We had 6,000 followers on TikTok. But my daughter, who is my partner here, Lainey, convinced me to take my hair off.
2: This is a wig. I hated the word wig.
4: And when I did that, everything changed.
3: Today, their TikTok account has nearly 1 million followers and 23 million likes.
4: What I love about TikTok, every lady that sits in our chair, they get positive reinforcements from everyone all over the world.
3: 24-year-old recently engaged Bailey Caldwell was one of those followers long before she was in search of a solution for herself.
5: I've actually been watching Georgia Hair on TikTok for the last 2 to 3 years. I love their videos, so as soon as I knew that I was going to lose my hair, I knew exactly where I was going.
3: Bailey's battle began about a year ago. After finding multiple lumps in her neck, Bailey's doctor immediately ordered CT scans.
5: A week later, the phone rang while I was at work, and I noticed that it was my doctor. I was just in disbelief. Like, no one thinks that they're going to get cancer. Like, you always think, like, it's never going to happen to you until it does.
3: Bailey's care team told her she could expect hair loss within 2 or 3 weeks of the start of treatment.
5: I couldn't believe that because my hair was my baby. Like, I had worked so hard to get it nice and long and thick for my wedding, you know? Okay, sorry. At the end of the day, I know that it's just hair and it will grow back, but like, my hair is a part of my identity. Like, that's what makes me me. It's just, you know, it's heartbreaking.
6: Hello.
5: Hello.
3: Today, 6 months ahead of her wedding and with chemotherapy behind her, Bailey is selecting her wig.
5: To me, this is almost like my make-a-wish, so I'm very excited.
6: Ooh, how do you feel?
5: That's so pretty. Oh my goodness, it feels so nice. That looks like my hair. I love that. That's beautiful.
6: Can you see your stuff on your wedding day?
5: Yes, ma'am.
3: The shop motto says, come in, sit down, feel beautiful. And today, that's just what Bailey did.
6: All right, so we have one question. Do you dig the wig?
5: I dig the wig.
1: Oh, look at those smiles. And congrats to Bailey, who, by the way, has finished her chemo and radiation treatments and is getting married in October.
0: I love that. Coming up next, our executive producer, Talia, takes us back to her roots and the island where she was born, Jamaica, right after this.

0: blue water. This is as close as we're going to get
1: exactly.
0: right now.
1: Exactly. I feel the sun.
0: Palm trees, rum cocktails. Our girls' trip to Jamaica earlier this year was a dream, sponsored by Jamaica Tourist Board and Sandals Resorts.
1: We would like to go back. And one of our favorite moments from the show was when our executive producer, Talia, who was born in Kingston, got the chance to reconnect with her roots. Take a look.
2: This is home. This is all me. It's calm, it's happy, it's restful. It just feels amazing to be back here. I'm Talia Parkinson-Jones, executive producer of Today with Jenna and Chanel. I am originally from Jamaica, born and raised. I lived here until I was 8 years old. I was raised with my grandmother, who left Jamaica very early on, raised with my mom and dad. Thinking back about life here, just felt really simple. Spending a lot of time barefoot, going to the beaches, picking fruit from the trees, just really a peaceful life. I wanted to share my journey today because I want to shine a light on this little girl who was born and raised in Kingston, Jamaica, who has used the foundation of this country and this island to forge ahead and to show that with resilience and with belief in yourself, you can accomplish your wildest dreams. So our first stop is we're going to National Heroes Park in Kingston. This is where we go to honor our heroes in Jamaica. This allows me to really reflect on my own personal heroes. So my grandma is the love of my life. Not only did she provide so much for our family, but she was really, really instrumental in raising me as a young girl. My grandma's in her 90s now. She's probably watching this, and I think she will be really proud of the journey. Next up is Devon House. This is where it's at. Let's go! It is the place that my family and I would go on Sunday afternoons for ice cream.
3: You guys still have grapefruit ice cream?
4: Yes, we do.
3: All right, that's what I want. Thank you so much.
4: Have a good day.
3: Just like I remembered it. Thank you.
4: You're welcome, darling.
2: We are at Wilmer's Prep School, which is my elementary school. This looks just as it was. I remember my classroom was on the back side at the left. This school is a big deal in shaping who I am. I think about just being in my classroom, being really excited to learn. Think about being really excited to wear the school uniform, because in Jamaica, the school that you attend really sort of shapes your identity.
5: Wilmer's!
2: Track and field is huge here in Jamaica, and we're gonna meet Asafa Powell, who's a world-renowned track star. When you look back at what you've been able to accomplish, 4 times at the Olympics, breaking records, how do you sort of reflect on all of that?
6: We're doing this for the entire country. You know, when we're running, the country's with us.
2: Will you race me? Just one quick race?
6: I mean, that's easy, you know.
7: The Jamaican in you.
2: Yes, we're ready.
7: Go! What? You're quick. You're pretty quick.
2: I can't believe I just raced Asafa Powell.
7: I almost pulled a muscle. Oh, my God.
2: You can't come to Jamaica without having jerk chicken. And I discovered this mother-daughter duo, Serena Jackson and her mother, Kadia, on TikTok. Apparently, her jerk chicken is delicious.
8: Hi, my beautiful.
2: What are you making over here?
8: I'm making some jerk chicken.
2: What makes your chicken so special?
8: My chicken is not only seasoned with ground provision, my chicken is also seasoned out of love.
2: Okay. Delicious. Delicious. That's it for Kingston. It was lovely, but I'm excited to head to the countryside tomorrow.
5: going to be touring the Green Grotto Caves today. So I'm going to take you on an adventure exploring two massive caves, a lot of Jamaican history. This was a nightclub.
2: This was a nightclub?
5: Yeah. So it went from tours to everybody dance now.
9: All right. Welcome to the mysterious Martaburgh River.
2: Look at this beauty. We are on the river rafting. Amazing! Only in Jamaica can you get a foot massage, a rum punch on this beautiful river.
10: The little girl in me that grew up in Kingston, Jamaica and left at 9 years old had no idea what I would be doing today. I think my grandma knew and my mom knew, but I didn't know. And I'm really thrilled that the journey has led me here.
0: It was so beautiful. It was such a good time. And we're so happy that Talia shared that journey with us. Mm-hmm. It was beautiful.
1: Yeah, we loved being part of that. Coming up next, y'all, TikTok's favorite middle school math teacher, Mr. Lindsay, gets a big surprise from us and from his students.

0: The show is all about people who inspire us, and teachers are always at the top of that list. One of those educators is Mr. Philip Lindsay, who you may know from TikTok and from our show, where he helps us decode what the kids are saying.
1: But watch as our cameras went to his Arizona middle school, where we had a big surprise in store for him.
2: Mr. Lindsay, back to define yet another thing your kids are saying.
3: Mogging is basically appearing more physically attractive than somebody else.
4: 6'7" is just a reference to a meme.
0: Mr. Lindsay is a seventh grade math teacher.
5: All right, come on in. Bell works on the board.
0: He's also the resident expert decoding what your kids are saying.
6: So what does the word skibbity mean?
7: Absolutely nothing yet.
8: Riz, glaze, pick me girl. And I'm like, what does that even mean? I am also learning from Mr. Lindsay.
0: And when we want to know the latest Gen Alpha slang words, we recruit Mr. Lindsay.
5: Put the fries in the bag. It basically means move along. Let's get this thing over with.
0: Today, he has more than 2 million social media followers.
9: I'm fortunate enough that the thing that made me go viral is something that I care about so deeply, which is students being able to connect with the adults in their lives and adults being able to do the same for them.
0: But what do his students think of their Insta-famous teacher?
10: I think his TikToks are cringe, but they're really funny at the same time. Sometimes he's a little off, but he's pretty good at explaining the definition of the word.
11: When you see him online, like, you think he's really famous, and then when you see him in person, he's just, like, really goofy.
0: For the former youth pastor, working with kids is his calling.
9: I love working with kids. I experienced so many good things in my life, especially as a middle schooler, from adults in my life who cared and then try to guide me through those difficult times in life. There's something in them that has innate value to me. And if I can somehow be a part of helping them take steps towards a better life, then I feel like I've fulfilled the mission of my life.
12: And you're just gonna keep the exponent. Does that make sense?
13: Yeah.
12: Okay.
10: I feel really lucky to have Mr. Lindsay as a teacher because he makes it fun for everyone.
9: We have fun in my classroom, but I have high standards for what I expect of my students. There is a huge percentage of them who score well above the proficiency line. I think it's proof that connecting with your kids, showing them that you know about their world and care about their world, gives you the leverage that you need as a teacher.
0: Mr. Lindsay is also a proud dad to Maverick, with a little one on the way. He and his wife, Taylor, have been married 11 years.
9: Oh, I want to cry if I talk about my wife. Oh, man. Give me a second. Man, that was surprising. She is one of the kindest, most bubbly, smiley, fun people that anybody would have the pleasure to meet. She sees my passion and my desire for helping people, and she's like, okay, let's do it. Today, I am quizzing my non-teacher wife on current middle school lingo. Blaze?
14: Like, farming.
15: Mr. Lindsay, I think I got the luck of the draw with you.
8: As parents, we are lucky to have you. Our kids should know that they are lucky to have you, and we just appreciate everything you bring to us.
10: You're just a vibe.
5: Yo, Noah! All right, ready. Here it is. Here it is. Here it is. Ready, hit it.
9: I cannot think of a better use of my time and employment than spending every day with 150 middle schoolers, teaching them math and helping them become better people.
0: And to return that love, the students and faculty at Mr. Lindsay's Arizona Middle School had a big surprise in store. They gathered in the gymnasium all to honor and thank their favorite math teacher.
16: Mr.
5: Five steps in, I was like, oh, it's for me. It is awesome. Let's go. And so I was screaming, yelling, high fives.
17: He loves what he does, and the social media stuff is cool, but him being a teacher is the best part.
0: And on Mr. Lindsay's behalf, Scholastic donated magazine subscriptions and $10,000 worth of books to the Rim Country Middle School Library.
5: This is amazing. These kids in general deserve so much. And then seeing them so excited for me makes me believe that I am making an impact, that I am having an effect on the school as a whole, the kids in my class, the families involved. This is amazing.
1: That was so much fun. In addition to teaching, Mr. Lindsay continues his stand-up comedy tour around the country.
0: I didn't know he was a comedian.
1: I didn't either.
0: But it makes sense because he's very funny. Mm-hmm. Okay, and since that show, y'all, he has welcomed a baby girl, Poppy.
1: Oh.
0: I love that name. Congrats to the entire Lindsay family.
1: Oh, what a beautiful family. We'll be right back.
13: People that watch the Today Show aren't just watching a show. They're people that are in the family. They're in our family.
18: They're allowing us into their homes every morning.
13: When we go out there and we get to meet people and they say, I love you, you feel like family, I always say, we feel like your family too. That's how we feel.
18: And they're so excited to be there. We get excited. We feed off that energy.
13: They're the reason we get up in the morning. It's the excitement of being part of something that's

0: Y'all, that does it for us today. We hope you are leaving feeling really inspired.
1: I know we are. Tomorrow, a special hour for music lovers.
0: Okay, I'm into that.
1: That's going to be good.
0: And we'll see y'all tomorrow.
1: Have a good day.
0: Bye.
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2: 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Good morning. Welcome to Today. 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

0: 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We are honoring the life and legacy of the Queen of Country and what her family is revealing about her private health battle as tributes pour in from fans around the world.
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2: Jolene, Jolene, Jolene, Jolene.
0: Then, extreme conditions. Crews battling that destructive wildfire out west while millions across the country brace for yet another day of sweltering temperatures. Al's full forecast just ahead. All that plus Jack White honors Dolly.
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0: Everyone has that song in their head this morning, right? Well, we are back with Hoda and one of Dolly Parton's many performances
1: A true one of a kind. She was at the very top of our guest hall of fame, appearing here on Today dozens of times over the years. And Hoda, you shared a lot of those conversations with her.
2: Oh, I was lucky enough to sit with her several times. It was beautiful. She's beloved around the world, but especially right here in Studio 1A. Dolly dazzled us over the decades with her quick wit and powerful performances. But above all, we were captivated by her beautiful soul that touched so many lives.
3: Glad to have you on the Today Show. I said, I'm always happy to be on the Today Show.
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2: Since her very first interview with us way back in 1978.
3: I want to tell you, too, I think you're great. And every time I'm up that early in the morning, I watch you. My husband's watching you now.
2: The love between us and Dolly was mutual.
4: Just to show you how much we love you, you talked about wigs. I just want to get one shot of our control room, Dolly. Just take one peek in our control room. They're going to pop it up. Our entire staff is wearing Dolly Parton wigs.
2: She graced us with unforgettable performances.

0: question.
1: Delighted us with her dollyisms.
2: My mom always said that any old barn looked better with a little red paint on it. I'm out there hustling. That's one of the reasons I'm out. I'm not going to go down on a sinking ship without looking for a dinghy.
3: And there was some rumor on the internet that you have a famous body part
4: or parts
3: or parts that are also insured. Well, and we just have to we want you to set the record straight. Yes.
5: Well, it's not true. You can get new boobs, but you can't get new legs.
3: Check, check.
1: And always kept us laughing.
6: And there's somebody with my name on my butt.
5: I have my nails, too, you know,
1: what is that?
5: My acrylic nails.
3: How's it
5: I can make, you know, that's how I wrote 9 to 5 on the set of 9 to 5. Working 9 to 5.
4: Are you kidding?
5: Working 9 to 5. What a way to
3: make it. Okay, this
4: one may, won't be easy.
5: Well,
4: I don't know if it makes any noise.
5: I'll just play these.
1: Her proudest achievement? The Imagination Library, promoting childhood literacy and providing millions of books to kids all around the world.
7: So we're trying to teach children to love books, to learn to read early.
1: Dolly also frequently discussed her relationship with God.
7: I love everybody. I try to find the God light in everybody, and we all have it.
1: Using it as a guide to stay true to herself throughout her career.
5: And I just always had a, you know, with my conversations with God, I just, you know, just ask him every day, as I still do, to lead me and guide me.
1: But behind the big hair and sparkly outfits was a kind-hearted woman not afraid to poke fun at herself. Often joking, it takes a lot of money to look this cheap.
8: And if they can see beyond all this garbage, and if they can appreciate the music, and if they can, you know, appreciate me as a person, then that's all I care about.
1: And appreciate her, we did. The icon, always taking the time to urge people to be a little better.
7: Can't we rise above? Can't we show some love? Can't we just lift up and, you know, just help each other out? I'm going to try my best to try to bring as much joy as I can and lift people up as much as I can.
9: Jenna wishes she was here today. She interviewed her so many times. One moment that I remember really well was Megan, who's our head of PR, was here.
10: Yeah.
9: And she's never been a starstruck by anybody. And Dolly was standing over there, and Megan said, I can't go up to her. And I remember we were kind of nudging her forward, and she walked up to Dolly and said, "You raised me." Aww. And Dolly enveloped her, hugged her, and I remember Megan crying. So those are the things. We all got to sit with her and chat with her, but those are the moments that I think stick out the most for me.
11: She made everyone feel special.
12: Yeah,
11: so
12: she could always laugh at herself, too. Yep. That moment with the nails.
9: Oh, yeah.
12: Great.
9: Beautiful.
11: Wow. The self-deprecation. She was in on the joke.
10: Yeah, I mean, the costumes, the wigs, what people think that was, you know, like a costume. It wasn't. It was a business strategy. She knew exactly what she was doing.
12: Yeah.
11: Hoda, thank you.
9: Love y'all.
11: Thanks,
9: good
11: Hoda.
9: To see you guys.
10: You coming
9: you
10: back
9: too.
10: Around soon?
9: Hang
10: vacation.
9: Out with you, whatever.
10: This is the longest vacation I've ever seen.
11: Our tributes are going to continue in the third hour. And by the way, for even more on Dolly's legendary life and career, be sure to watch The Dolly. NBC News special tonight, 9 o'clock.

0: Listen closely there, a little 9 to 5 in honor of our national treasure, Dolly Parton.
1: All day long.
0: Yeah. I was playing it last night over and over. You were playing it this morning, you said, over and over.
2: Over and over.
0: Hoda's been playing it for years.
3: Yeah.
0: It is a beautiful late summer day here in the Northeast. Got a happy crowd. Soaking it all in.
2: Fired up crowd.
0: Hoda stuck around.
4: Hey, kid.
0: Hoda's...
2: How great is it to have Hoda on the plaza?
4: By the way,
0: it's like old times.
4: By the way, it does feel like old times.
0: Yeah.
4: I can tell you. It's fun coming back.
1: Just settle right back home. In.
2: It's fun to have you here,
4: ride the bike, Dylan.
5: See you tomorrow.
2: It's fun to have you, and it really feels like summer, right? Beautiful weather out here, so check it out. We are playing cornhole in this half hour. The game has exploded in recent years, and this morning we've brought in a pro to give us you pointers.
5: Oh, we got the cornhole cam.
2: Sure does.
6: He's a ringer. Plus,
1: favorite.
6: With the action underway over at the U.S. Open, it's time for our annual visit from our buddy Ed Brown.
0: Oh,
6: Ed's been serving up his famous crab cakes and other delicious treats to tennis fans for decades. Coming up, he's going to teach us how to make one of his most popular recipes, and I think we're going to find our way to maybe sip on a few honey deuces.
0: First honey deuce of the season.
5: That's right.
2: You'll find your way.
6: I will find my way.
5: All right. And also, by the way, speaking of tennis, Ed, on the third hour, we've got the legendary McEnroe brothers who will join us in Studio 1A, John and Patrick. They're going to get us into the swing of things with a preview of all that U.S. Open action to come.
0: All right. Before we do anything else, I mean, to Kristen's point, man, it is a nice day.
5: We're talking perfect weather out here. Let's show you what we've got as far as your weekend is going to be perfect where you are. Well, Friday, unfortunately, some showers along the East Coast, especially down in the Southeast. Warm in the Midwest, record heat in the Southwest. Then on Saturday, nice in the Northeast. Triple-digit temperatures still down through the Gulf and the Texas, isolated storms out in the western plains. Sunday, going to be a great beach day. New England, the Northeast, Mid-Atlantic, Great Lakes. Look for that drought-like condition still continuing out west.
7: Mr. Daly.
6: Happy birthday. What a nice treat that is there, Ooh. Uncle Al. Thank you so much. Speaking of exciting events in New York, our buddy Harry Styles is bringing his Together Together tour to Madison Square Garden. He's got a huge run of shows through the fall. It all gets kicked off tonight. We want to wish him and his crew the best over there at MSG. And we thought we'd want to get in on the fun and do something special in honor of him kicking off that show. So tomorrow, we're going Together Together Thursday. So if you're a fan of Harry Styles, we're asking you to join us right here on the plaza tomorrow. We are going to have a ton of fun. I don't want to say too much, but we're working hard on it. There's going to be some very special surprises.
5: Some very special things. Are you going to be wearing a jumpsuit?
6: Some special things. No, but maybe I get Willie to come down. He wears it well.
2: If Harry Styles is involved, I think it's going to be too much
6: fun. Tomorrow, if you're a Harry Styles fan, come on down.
2: Sounds good. Well, up next, who's ready for a style reboot, guys? If your answer is yes, stick around. Jill Martin, the one and only, has a new Steals and Deals filled with fall fashions and accessories. But first, this is Today on NBC.

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1: We are back at 8:37 with Steals and Deals. 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Our friend today, lifestyle and commerce contributor Jill Martin, is here with some must-have finds, and you can get them by scanning that QR code below. Jill, good morning.
2: It's so great to see you. It's starting to feel like fall outside a little bit, so I feel okay
1: that
2: saying
1: crisp
2: we
1: feeling.
2: Still have two more weeks of excitement and fun, but let's get into it because
1: fall
2: a great pair of jeans. You know,
1: yes.
2: I'm in weights, first of all. I just want you
1: Which
2: to know
1: I
2: these
1: love.
2: Bala bangles are coming up, but I wear them around the house. So I'm wearing them for the whole segment because this is how I would normally do it.
1: I love that. And
2: all
1: your
2: right.
1: arms look great.
2: Thank you.
1: Yeah.
2: I appreciate that. Okay, so these are NYDJ jeans.
1: Okay.
2: If you don't know the brand, the retail's $99 to $119, deal price $49 to $59, up to 51% off with free shipping. What I love about these is they have lift tuck technology. It's basically shapewear in the jeans. So we have the mannequins here showing all the different ways. I am in the boot cut, as you can
1: Beautiful.
2: See, if we can pan out a little bit.
1: And they're great
2: I'm
1: with
2: in
1: your
2: the
1: heels.
2: Size zero. I'm 5'6", 140 pounds. We have the size chart right in there. Everybody needs a pair of these jeans. Whichever iteration you love, they're great. They lift you up. They suck you in. And they're great going into fall.
1: And they're comfortable. Most important thing, right?
2: Super. And I also want to say, white into fall.
1: Okay.
2: White after Labor Day is just fine.
1: You
2: can
1: do that?
2: Chunky sweater, of course.
1: Okay,
2: and so I purposely wore the white.
1: Okay.
2: So the Tote Le Monde Melbourne Tote, the retail $595, deal $89, 85% off. This is that buttery, gorgeous leather.
1: Beautiful.
2: It's originally $595. The value is incredible. If you take a look, it's this buttery leather. It has the latch in the front, and then it has all the organization on the inside. It has a magnetic closure.
1: Okay.
2: And then with Steals and Deals for $89, pick a fun color that you wouldn't normally pick. And then really spice up your wardrobe. It's exciting.
1: Well, I was just going to say, I'm amazed by how many different colors there are. Usually you get two, maybe three to choose from.
2: But this is really exciting
1: is
2: for
1: incredible.
2: Fall and all of those beautiful tones.
1: And they are buttery.
2: Okay, so this sold out last year when
1: Accessory
2: we did this.
1: Accessory time.
2: Jennifer Miller Jewelry Reversible
1: beautiful.
2: 5-Heart Necklace or Heart Bracelet. 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So it's 14-carat yellow and white gold plated, simulated sapphires and simulated diamonds. The bracelet is, of course, plated as well with the simulated
1: and
2: heart
1: I've got two,
2: diamonds.
1: And it
2: you have
1: my
2: two
1: gold
2: on.
1: Perfectly.
2: I just threw them on. But let's talk about the necklace. I'm wearing two layered.
1: Yeah.
2: Last year, we did the single heart, which is iconic. Now they did the 5-heart, and this is reversible.
1: Beautiful.
2: So on the back are the simulated diamonds. I'm just layering two.
1: It's so
2: it's sparkling. Two looks.
1: Yeah.
2: Isn't that fabulous?
1: It's fabulous.
2: So anybody in your life, stock up for holidays. This is our only order of the year. I think this is so dynamite looking.
1: I feel like it's like a Dolly Parton
2: it's,
1: look. It's like sparkly and beautiful.
2: Yes,
1: and
2: she
1: happy.
2: Said something about rhinestones and diamonds.
1: Yeah,
2: I don't
1: exactly.
2: want to
1: watch
2: it. Okay. Bala bangles, wearable weights, 1 pound or 2 pound. Now, these are so great. You wear them in a lot of workout classes on your wrists or on your ankles. I wear them in the house just around since my surgeries. I'm like, I am toning my arms. So I don't literally walk around the house, although I do. But if
1: and
2: I'm
1: it's not too
2: on,
1: heavy. It
2: no,
1: feels
2: it's
1: good.
2: 1 or 2 pounds.
1: Yeah, it feels
2: so
1: good.
2: So you could wear these around. Also great for the workout classes. Yeah. They come in this this little bag that I use for like my makeup and everything else because you could see through it.
1: Yeah.
2: This is a tremendous gift, but also a gift for yourself.
1: They're a little stylish too.
2: Yeah. I mean, Bala bangles are like the it thing.
1: Yeah.
2: Sweet and Sour Tech wireless speaker. This has FM radio.
1: Adorable.
2: It's water resistant. It's $20, 85% off, originally $129.99. 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It has a carrying strap so it could go to a bicycle. You could strap it anywhere, but how great is this to keep out at a party, and it really has unbelievable sound.
1: Yeah.
2: Last but not least, who always runs out of charge?
1: I do.
2: Me.
1: Always.
2: Okay. 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
1: Awesome, Jill. All right. The products,
2: okay.
1: once again.
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3: All right, welcome back. From backyard barbecues to tailgates, cornhole. Yes, cornhole has become a go-to game for players of all ages, all skill levels. But there is a big difference between simply tossing a bag and throwing one like a pro. So we brought in a pro. American Cornhole League professional Colin Hodett is here. Colin, welcome.
4: Thank you.
3: Yeah, give it up for yes! Professional cornholer, 22 years old. You're from Vermont. How did you get into cornhole?
4: I got into cornhole with my dad started playing at local leagues with his friends.
3: Okay.
4: And I wanted to get as good as him, and I wanted to play with him in a bunch of tournaments. So I practiced all day in the backyard until I was good enough.
3: And here we are.
4: Here we are.
3: And now you're a pro, year two in. Let's start with some tips, okay? Because everyone likes, again, you're at a tailgate. You think you're doing it the right way, but you're probably not. Yep. Correct stance. How do you stand, Colin?
4: So you want to stand tall, make sure you stay centered. You want to make sure you're not leaning left to right when you're going to throw, because when you lean left to right, you're going to miss left and right.
3: You know okay. I mean? So stay, when you're stay in the middle.
4: Stay centered, and then when you go to throw,
3: that's a little metaphor for
4: you
3: life
4: won't move.
3: There. Oh, you are a pro. He's a pro. All right, you also recommend swinging your arm like a pendulum.
4: Like a pendulum, yeah. So normally a pendulum goes back, forth, but you want to stay one fluid motion. So come back and forth, one fluid motion. So you stay, stand tall, one fluid motion. Should go in every time.
3: This guy. All right. Third, by the way, I see why you're a pro. Let's look at spin the bag. By the way, should you spin the bag?
4: Or you should. You should spin the bag. When you go to hold it, you want to spin the bag with your fingers.
3: Okay.
4: So when you're going to grip it, when you push your fingers through the fabric, it gives you that spin, which glides up the board.

0: Our level, everybody has all the shots, and everybody can hit all the shots. It's about who can live in the moment and who can handle the big pressure.
1: Okay.
0: And when you have a bad round, like when you throw one off the back, for example, it's about who can come back after those rounds and have a better round the next round.
1: This is life, man. All right, Mr. Roker, Christian Welker.
2: Where are we going?
1: Carson, come on in here.
2: Come on, move over, Colin.
0: Okay, I'm moving over.
1: He's going to
2: move over, Colin. I use a modified butterfly grip.
3: Okay, on the other side, I see. Okay.
1: Kristen Welker, this is the first time that we've had a Meet the Press moderator cornhole on the plaza.
4: Well, it's a hidden skill that I have.
1: Ladies first.
4: Okay, don't underestimate me because I'm in heels, guys.
2: Look out pickleball. They say the fastest growing sport in America. I think it's cornhole.
1: I think
2: it's this one. All right, let's see.
4: So I'm going for
2: that. Come on, K-Dubs.
0: Yep, you're going for the hole.
4: That's pretty far away. Yeah. Okay, here we go.
2: All you got.
1: Center.
2: Almost.
4: Okay. So come on, Al, you got it.
2: Come on, Al.
4: Redeemer.
0: Okay, here we go, Al.
2: Harder than you think.
0: Stay centered.
2: How's my partner?
0: Not too bad. Okay. Not too bad. A little bit more power.
2: I'm going down.
0: Here you go, Carson.
4: At least you got it on the board. Whoa.
0: Not too bad. Make sure you're spinning it, too.
2: Get in.
1: Yeah!
0: It's right there.
2: One more. If this were a drinking game, I'd be better.
1: Like that.
2: Come on. Oh, there it is.
0: It's right there.
4: Oh, it was so close.
1: Yeah. Colin, wow. Thank you. Thanks for
0: Of course. Of course.
1: Sorry.
2: Slide, baby. Slide.
0: Oh,
2: that was bad.
1: Yeah!
0: It's right there.
4: Oh, come on,
2: get in.
4: Carson.
0: Hey, it's in. It's in. Let's go.
2: It's the cornhole of sick. I got 59 in a row once in a tournament.
4: That's amazing.
1: Well, that's insane.
0: Thank you.
1: Wow. He's coming up.
0: Thank you.
4: Incredible.
2: All right, after that, who's ready to have a little cocktail maybe? Ed Brownstein.
5: Yeah.
2: Going to give us a taste of the U.S. Open. You can make it right in your kitchen at home and celebrate it. We got some honey deuces coming up and a lot more. But first, this is Today on NBC. Thanks, Colin.

0: All right, welcome back. We can't celebrate the return of the U.S. Open without a visit from one of our favorites. Ed Brown is CEO of Restaurant Associates here in New York. He joins us every year to make his famous crab cakes, a delicious heirloom tomato and watermelon salad. And he shares, of course, the honey deuce toast as we have, the return of the Grand Slam, the big U.S. Open here in New York. Ed, great to see you.
1: Good morning.
0: Not a ton of time, but first of all, this is your oldest recipe. Am I not?
1: Unchanged since the early 90s on this show.
0: Love that.
1: On the show.
0: All right, so how do people make this at home? What's the secret?
1: Dump
0: here?
1: All that stuff in.
0: Yeah, I'm going to dump it all in.
1: Old Bay, mustard, egg yolk, mayonnaise. That's the base.
0: I mean, at the end of the day, nobody wants a dry crab cake.
1: So what's the
0: secret and moist to guard against it being dry?
1: Don't be afraid to put plenty of mayo in there. Keep it loose. That's what keeps it moist, well seasoned. We're going to form them into these patties, balls, whatever shape you like. Then into cornflake crumbs. That's the breading.
0: Why do you like cornflakes?
1: Because they're already golden, they're crispy, and all I have to do is put a pat of butter on top.

0: it in the oven, see? And it looks like they were fried, but they were just baked.
1: I love that.
0: 375 for about 7 to 10 minutes.
1: Okay. We got our crew over there, guys. How's the...
0: Serve it with a little...
2: The best. Good.
1: How's the crab sauce? You put a little slaw on top of it, too, huh? Beautiful.
0: Best time of year for tomatoes?
2: Heirloom tomatoes, baby.
0: Look at those, man. That's beautiful.
1: I love that.
0: Cut these into big chunks.
1: Have you been over event yet? I know.
0: Oh, yeah. We did a dinner last night for Roger Federer.
1: How did that go?
0: He won this tournament.
2: So I guess it was the food.
1: Dinner's good.
0: I mean, we did it.
3: Not in the honeydews.
0: Gave him a honeydews and he played right.
1: Yeah, exactly.
0: Cut these into beautiful odd shapes. Yep. I've got some yellow watermelon, some red watermelon, and we just pile them on the plate.
1: Wow. Do you guys notice the kick in that?
3: I was just going to say, it's got a little kick.
1: What's the heat?
0: A little cayenne.
3: It's excellent.
0: A little cayenne pepper.
1: Al, you like a good crab cake?
2: I love a good
1: crab. Yeah, me too.
3: These are excellent.
2: And it's not too doggone bready. You know, a lot of crab cakes can be too bready.
0: Not a lot of breading. Just a little coating, as you saw.
1: Well, this looks great, too. What's the dressing?
0: Just a little lemon herb vinaigrette that you can put. You can also just put olive oil, if that's what you like. Lots of fresh basil.
3: Mmm. Beautiful.
0: Fresh mint.
1: Ed, is the honeydews yours too?
0: Honeydews is serve out there.
1: This is the drink if you go to the U.S.
0: This
1: Open.
0: Is the drink.
1: A lot of people like to make it at home, make them feel like they're there.
2: You know what they're charging for those this year?
1: I don't even want to know. $20?
0: Listen, don't. Stop. They're delicious.
1: Ed, how
0: You're
1: many melon,
0: up
1: Ed,
0: by
1: how
0: the
1: many
0: way,
1: melon balls?
2: 23 bucks, guys, right?
0: Over 2 million.
1: Oh, 2 million melon balls.
0: 2 million melon balls. By the way, the most coveted thing to get out there, very hard to get, is the honeydew's hat.
2: The hat.
1: Oh, yeah.
2: Somebody stole me.
1: Oh, really? Oh, yeah. Let's go, baby. Oh, I love it. Thank you, Ed.
2: Now you're ready.
3: What's
1: let's
3: in
1: do
3: it?
1: This.
0: This is vodka, well, raspberry liqueur, and lemonade, and melon balls.
1: Well, here's to Ed Brown. Love. Congratulations. Love. Another great,
0: good to see you.
1: Great successful season of feeding everybody at the U.S. Open. Cheers. Today Show team, cheers to you.
0: Cheers, guys.
1: To all you tennis fans
2: you,
1: out there,
2: I'll try.
1: Enjoy the tournament. Today.com/food has,
2: on Meet the Press.
1: Yeah. Has these recipes. By the way, speaking of tennis, stick around. We've got the legends, as we mentioned earlier, John and Patrick McEnroe. The brothers are swinging by to talk all things U.S. Open and more, I'm sure. That's coming up in our third hour. But first, quick check of your local news, weather, and these messages. Cheers.
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7: 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Good morning, everybody. Welcome to the third hour of Today on a Wednesday. I'm Al, along with Dylan and Craig and gang's all back together.
10: Nice to see you guys.
2: Yeah. Nice to see you.
7: And I think we all, it's one of those moments where you kind of remember
2: where you were.
7: Come across your phone.
10: Yeah.
7: It's almost like, no, please say this isn't
10: so. All of us felt the same way, just a sadness.
7: But we begin the morning, of course, we're going to remember the legendary Dolly Parton.
2: Yeah, the queen of country with that unmistakable voice was one of the most beloved figures in music, but she was just so much more than her music. Businesswoman, philanthropist, movie star, truly, truly one of a kind.
10: And Dolly had been open about her recent health struggles, but her family is now revealing that she died after a brief battle with cancer. She was just 80 years old.
5: However, she seems ageless. Unbelievable.
10: Really.
5: Of course, tributes have been pouring in for Dolly from all around the world. NBC's Joe Fryer is joining us from her beloved Dollywood in Pigeon Forge, Tennessee. Joe, good morning.
11: Hey there, good morning from Dollywood, which is open today as Dolly would have wanted. In fact, if you look over here, you can see her fans showing up early, already lining up at the Songteller Dolly's Journey. It's an interactive museum experience that walks you through her life. Before the park opened this morning, they played the national anthem over the loudspeakers, all the employees pausing, hands over their hearts. It's something they do every day before the park opens here. This place was so incredibly important to Dolly. It was a way of giving back to the community that raised her, one of the many reasons fans and fellow icons are paying tribute to a true legend.
12: This morning, the love Dolly Parton showered upon the world is shining brightly back on her.
13: We lost an angel today.
14: She was the best person in the world. Are you kidding me? My coat
12: of many colors. Dolly was a true American original. The singer, songwriter, businesswoman, and philanthropist passed away in a Nashville hospital surrounded by loved ones. Her team confirming, after bravely facing a brief battle with cancer, Dolly departed her earthly life. Her broad appeal reflected across the globe, from Hollywood's Walk of Fame to Music City, Nashville, to her hometown of Sevierville, Tennessee, even Buckingham Palace. Overnight, New York's Empire State Building turned pink at 9:25, a reference to her hit movie and song, 9:25. President Trump ordered flags to fly at half staff for a week. Last year, after losing Carl Dean, her husband of 60 years, the music icon began struggling with her own health. Fans started to worry when Parton postponed a Las Vegas residency, and her sister asked for prayers on Facebook. At the time, Parton, in her signature style, tried to reassure everyone nothing major was wrong.
15: And I'm not ready to die yet. Hey!
12: In March, she appeared at Dollywood's opening day celebration.
15: I just kind of got wore down and wore out, grieving over Carl and a lot of other little things going on.
12: Just last week, she missed the opening of a new roller coaster at Dollywood, but surprised fans with this video, clad in butterfly wings.
15: My little butterfly wings are getting kind of tired.
12: Then came the news no one was expecting, announced by her nephew.
16: Dolly has lived in the light and is in the arms of Jesus.
12: Her Steel Magnolias co-star, actress Sally Field, wrote, "If there are truly angels on earth, then we have just lost one." Lily Tomlin and Jane Fonda, who made up that iconic 9-to-5 trio with Dolly, are remembering their friend. Fonda writes, "She is woven into all our lives and hearts forever." And fellow legend Paul McCartney posted photos of the two together at the Grand Ole Opry, summing it up, quote, "It is hard to imagine living in a world without Dolly." After a lifetime of bright lights and even brighter rhinestones, the girl from Tennessee's Great Smoky Mountains is going home.
16: May God bless Dolly Parton, and may God bless you all. She will always love you.
11: Dolly's family says that she will be laid to rest in a small private service. On a personal note, I can tell you, the last time I was here at Dollywood, it was 6 years ago. It was actually in this building behind me here. It is where I interviewed Dolly, March of 2020. You might recall that was when COVID hit. It was the very last interview I did right before the world shut down. And she still had this incredible light, this positive attitude. It was everything you hoped it would be. I think anyone who's met Dolly will tell you she is the real deal. What you think she is what she truly is. Back to you guys.
13: Joe,
5: thank you so much.
2: By the way, he mentioned COVID. A fun fact about Dolly, she gave $1 million to help fund the Moderna vaccine to help end COVID.
17: Wow.
2: For more on Dolly's life and legacy, we bring in a people editor-in-chief and general manager, Charlotte Triggs. Charlotte, thank you so much. Thanks for being here.
18: Thanks for having me.
2: And you're here this morning because you guys did, it was Dolly's last cover story. You did the last in-depth interview with her. What are you hearing? What are your reporters hearing about her last days or health struggles? What do we know?
18: Well, so we were really honored to have her last in-depth interview, which we ran it last November. We had done the interview in August of last year, right before she did announce that she was going to have to postpone her Vegas residency. So we are hearing, and we got a statement from Dolly on Friday that she was having some health struggles. Now, of course, we know that she had a brief battle with cancer. They haven't gotten into the details of what kind, but we were really honored, honestly, to have this level of discourse with her. We've covered her for so many years. She's been on the cover of People a million times. And this interview that she gave was so open and very vulnerable. She was talking about losing her husband. He had just passed a couple months prior. She, teared up during the interview, had to stop and get a tissue and then pulled herself back together because she's got this very showbiz mentality. The show must go on. She had a lot she still wanted to do. And she had absolutely no plans for slowing down. And she was working right up until the very end.
2: Yeah, she was.
19: I mean, she always had a huge smile on her face. She's an icon. Everyone from all walks of life, old, young. I mean, everybody knows who she is.
18: Yeah.
19: What was it about her that you think resonated so positively with everyone?
18: I think it's honestly how true she was to herself. She was a very unique person. She had a very unique, quintessentially American story. She came from pretty much nothing, one of 12 kids. They grew up in pretty much poverty.
2: No electricity?
18: Yeah. By her own, estimation, she grew up in poverty. And then, built this entire empire based off of her songwriting. She came up in country music at a time where a lot of the women were not writing their own songs. She did. That really changed the game in many ways. And she had this very over-the-top look. And she made a virtue out of it. A lot of people really made fun of her, made fun of her. And she just was unbothered energy that could inspire all of us. And in many ways, a real feminist icon. And I think it's because she had this, focus on what she was doing, what her mission was. And she was so true to herself that it really inspired many people.
2: She was authentic.
5: I mean, besides the music, the business, all these things, what is her legacy going to be? Because so much she did, we know about her philanthropy. So much about it we didn't know, that she just did quietly on her own.
18: That's right. I mean, she definitely is somebody who believed in actually just doing things for the sake of doing them. You don't necessarily need to take the credit for it. But there's a lot of things where her public image helped bring attention to something, of course. Obviously, one of her biggest charitable endeavors was the library.
5: Yeah, the Imagination
18: Library. They gave
5: away
18: 100 million books. I mean, I think far more than that,
5: actually. Yeah, 200 million.
18: Insane numbers.
2: All over the world.
18: Yeah, and it inspired generations of young people to read and to, develop literacy and stuff like that. Because that was something that had personally impacted her own family. Her father had never learned to read, and so she was inspired to do that. I think it's a very unique, very personal perspective that then is so inspiring to people because it's they can see that it's coming from a place of true authenticity and true passion.
5: Yeah. She's truly somebody who's leaving the world better than when she came into it.
18: Absolutely.
5: Amazing.
2: Joe, thank you. That was great.
18: Thanks so much for having me.
5: You bet.
19: All right. Well, still to come this morning, we are helping you navigate the frustrations of customer service. Vicky Nguyen is here with what you need to know to get an actual person on the phone.
5: Press one.
19: It never works.
2: Not anymore.
19: Not anymore. Later, the secret sauce of success. A look at the rise of Panda Express and the cult favorite orange chicken that customers just can't get enough of. It's a free sample when you go to the mall.

0: 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We all know it is not always easy to get answers when you need a refund, a replacement, or if you just want a little help with something that you've already bought.
1: And, of course, more and more companies are turning to those fabulous chatbots. But sometimes you just need a human being to get the problem solved.
2: So today, Vicky Nguyen is here with tips on how to ask the right questions to reach the right person and to get what you need. Vicky,
3: yes, a real
2: help
3: human
2: us.
3: Here. Yes, indeed.
2: I mean, it feels like it's getting harder. Am I just getting older and not as good at this, or is this in fact getting harder?
3: This is in fact getting harder. Believe it or not, Dylan, there is something called the National Customer Rage Survey, and they found 7 in 10 people that were surveyed say it is very difficult to try to get a hold of someone at customer service. And here's why. Number one, hard time just getting a hold of somebody, finding the contact information,
2: right? I want to explain my complaint
3: to
2: someone.
3: Yes, and then the first thing you get is that automated message, and you're trying to get through, and you're punching so many keys on your keypad to get to a person. And also, we talked about this in the intro, right? Chatbots. Companies want to save money. And so it is much easier to have that first line of defense be automated. It's frustrating for you as the human being. The Consumer Financial Protection Bureau actually says that some of these customer service programs are designed to be difficult on purpose, because they're hoping you're just going to give up and hang up and deal with the subscription or the service and go away.
2: I probably shouldn't admit this. I actually broke a bone in my hand.
3: Oh,
2: because I just went, because I was so mad.
3: Oh, my God. Consumer rage right there.
2: It was a small bone, but I was raging.
3: Oh, my God.
2: Sometimes the hardest part is to go on the website and even find the number to contact.
3: Yes. So the first thing to do is maybe you can help yourself and avoid all of it. A lot of websites are really good now under the FAQs or under the return policy. If you just need something simple, like, can I get a return label? How long is the return period? Help yourself. Try and check out the website first. I will give a shout out here to DSW, Designer Shoe Warehouse. I had to call when I was in the store to cancel an online order because I found the shoes in store. They had an AI agent that I swear, Dylan, sounded like a real person. They were like, what's up? What can I help you with? And I was like,
2: really?
3: No, I actually need to cancel an order. They're like, sure, no problem. It was like speaking to a human, but like better than a human. So
4: he's actually going out with him.
3: Right. Some of the chatbots are good. This is a site everyone should know. GetHuman.com. So let's say you're like, I need to reach this company. I don't even know where to start. Go to their website, type in the company.
0: Genius.
3: They will not only give you the email, the contact information, the phone number. They'll say, this company requires you to press 1. Then you're going to have to enter this. Then press 2. They give you little shortcuts to get to a human.
0: Oh. Is it free?
3: It is free, but they will also charge you if you need them to help you further. If you're like, you know what? I want you to handle this for me. Then they'll do it for a fee.
2: Okay.
3: Finally, avoid Monday mornings. That is the busiest time for customer service agents. You'll deal with a lot more frustration if you're calling first thing on a Monday.
1: Okay. Say miracle upon miracles. You actually get somebody live, a real person. What do you do?
3: Obviously, that other person is a human. Mm-hmm. So be calm and kind.
1: Yes.
3: You catch more flies with honey than vinegar.
1: Right.
3: Yes, Al. Taking control of the call, this is so interesting. The author of the Rage Report said, you can interrupt. Al, I know you have a long script to tell me. Here's my problem. Mm. I need a replacement part. I want to cancel my subscription.
1: Right.
3: Could you please help
1: That's
3: me?
1: Good.
3: Uh-huh. What would you do if your mom was calling? You're trying to humanize the experience. How would you treat this if your sister was dealing with this problem? Mm-hmm. Please help me.
1: Yeah.
3: It kind of breaks them out of the script, right? Focusing on the facts, keep it plain, keep it simple.
1: Yep.
3: Don't talk too much.
1: Yep.
3: Just get to the point and let them resolve the issue for you.
1: Mm-hmm.
3: And if you don't get somewhere with that person, thank you so much. You know what? Is there a manager I could talk with, a supervisor? If not, hang up. Try to reach someone else. Sometimes that second person is a little more competent than the first.
0: All right. So you've
3: or helpful or creative.
0: You've tried manipulation. You've broken your hand. What other recourse do you have, Vic?
3: Okay, listen. Obviously, you've been persistent to this point. You've hopefully kept a record of everyone you've spoke to and where you've gone. You might have to go onto the social media platforms. Yeah. You might have to at a company and call them out for something. Half the time it works. You could go on Yelp or Google Reviews. Sometimes that's the only recourse. The other thing you can say is, listen, I'm just going to call my credit card company. If you can't help me, I'm going to ask them for a chargeback. Companies don't like that. It makes them look bad. It is bad for their business. So sometimes that will move the needle for you a little bit. If this is costing you a lot of emotional time and heartache, sometimes you just got to eat it and let it go.
0: No.
3: As Elsa and Anna would say,
0: that's really
3: let
0: hard.
3: It go.
1: That's right. That's why Dylan has two hands.
0: That's right.
2: I did get it fixed. text.
1: The problem or your hand?
0: By the way, those are great tips.
4: Yeah, that really is.
3: GetHuman.com.
1: All right. Well, coming up in our series, Business in America, Savannah Sellers sitting down with the CEOs of Panda Express to find out how they turned a family business into a booming one. And we're going to do a little taste test as well. Then look who we got here, the legendary McEnroe bro. We are getting into the swing of with a preview of the U.S. Open as the third hour of today comes.

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7: Would you have thought it's more likely this isn't going to work out, or we will end up having a restaurant business with over 2,000 locations?
5: Well, definitely not the latter. Right? You know, to survive it, you didn't have a choice. Either I was going to get it done or get it done.
4: With Andrew's determination, business grew until one day a regular asked the Cheungs if they'd open an outpost at a local mall. They jumped in headfirst, and wife Peggy joined the business, the start of their working relationship.
7: Peggy, tell me how you and Andrew split duties.
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5: The chicken is a big deal, and orange chicken, certainly for us, is the number one seller.
4: Panda Express chef Andy Cao created orange chicken in 1987, which modernized a classic citrus-flavored dish from China's Hunan province. In 2025, Panda Express sold 148 million pounds of the dish.
7: What do you say to people that, as a criticism, say this is not authentic Chinese food?
5: I take no offense at all. You know, I don't know what authenticity is. There are so many cuisines out there. Whatever sells, our guests make that decision.
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6: They're screaming you. 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
5: We helped really, you know, define a new category, quick service, right? 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And they can find us everywhere.
3: So, you know, we asked the Turings, especially, of course, in fast food, if they've noticed changes to customer habits with the rise of GLP-1s. They said no because healthier options just don't sell as well for them.
2: No.
3: People love their orange chicken. But speaking of popular dishes, I got to tell you about this. This is Cantonese beef brisket. It is coming back. So here's the deal. This was a new menu item this summer. Mm-hmm. People loved it so much. It sold out everywhere. They told me we literally just underestimated the amount of pounds that we needed of it. They're bringing it back. They're prepared this time, they say. And I brought some for y'all to try.
0: And I tried it, and it was delicious. But this just brings me back.
3: The orange chicken.
0: The orange chicken just, like, is so nostalgic for me.
3: You're in high school, and you're at the mall.
0: And I'm at the mall, and we're running around for free samples. One person had enough money to actually buy it, so we would all eat that one.
1: This is my first time having Panda Express.
0: It's yummy, right?
1: This is fantastic. You know, growing up in New York City, you know, you
2: got options.
1: There are a lot of Chinese food options, but this is fantastic.
3: Isn't the brisket really good?
2: Well, yes, I finished my bowl.
3: Yeah.
2: Now I'm in on the orange chicken.
3: you're a big fan. You said you checked out dozens of the
2: Oh, my God. There was a period in my life, especially in college and early on in my career, you didn't have a lot of money.
3: Right. Yeah,
2: and you could go and get a full meal at Panda Express for $10.
3: So good.
0: If well, that. Good.
2: Yeah, thank you.
3: All right, thanks, guys. Well, thank
1: happy
3: you.
1: Happy birthday, Savannah.
0: Oh, happy birthday.
3: Thank you. Thank you.
2: We brought you
0: something. I was trying to keep it a secret.
3: Oh.
2: We brought you something to go with you.
3: I'll wash down my orange chicken.
2: There you go. Okay. Happy.
3: Thank you, guys.
1: You can share that
3: really
1: with your staff.
3: Oh, exactly. We'll go cut it up in the conference room.
2: Happy 25th.
3: Yes.
2: We'll go with that.
0: Hey, happy birthday.
2: Yeah.
3: That's good.
2: You like that?
3: I'll tell you what it is later.
2: Remember, you can actually watch Savannah's extended interview and more exclusive NBC News content by scanning that QR code right there on your screen, and you can subscribe there as well. Coming up, we're going to talk all things U.S. Open with not one but two icons of the court themselves. There they are, John and Patrick McEnroe. And then later, we've got all your must-have back-to-school gear for the classroom and your home as well to start the school year off right. When the third hour

0: Third hour, it is U.S. Open season here in New York City. No better way to get into the tennis swing of things than bringing in two greats of the game, John and Patrick McEnroe.
1: The professional players turned commentators. They're ready to take fans inside all the action with their expert courtside commentary over the next few weeks.
2: And this morning we wanted to catch up with the McEnroe brothers as tennis's biggest get ready to take center court. Good morning to both of you. Thanks for being here.
3: Thanks for that intro.
4: Thanks for having us.
2: Yeah.
4: All three of you on the intro.
5: Really ready to
2: play. It was so big, we had to split it up. So the main draw, it kicks off on Sunday. I mean, this is so exciting. What are you guys most excited about?
6: I'm most excited about, me personally, Carlos Alcaraz being back playing because he's been out of the he's been hurt for 4 months. And then I'm also...
1: Wrist injury?
6: He had a wrist problem. Mm-hmm. So if he doesn't, you know, go all the way, I think the door is more open for the American male players. Like, I go with, like, Ben Shelton.
1: Yeah.
6: But there's a couple other guys, Francis Tiafoe, a couple other players that have a shot. So it'd be nice to break that streak of 23 years where a man hasn't won a major. Wow. What's going on?
4: We've been hearing that for way too long.
6: You can't be serious. I can't.
1: You worked it in.
6: I got it.
4: It didn't take
6: long.
4: It didn't take long now.
6: Patty, I'm sorry. I brought it up.
4: But we've been waiting for a long time for an American. I mean, this is the question we get asked all the time. You know, we have a lot of really good American players.
1: Yeah.
4: Tiafoe, Taylor Fritz, throw him in.
1: Sure.
4: He got to the final a couple years ago where he lost a center who's not playing now because of an injury. Mm-hmm. So it is, I'm not going to say wide open, but the opportunity for these top American guys.
6: You know what the other question we get, though, before,
1: go ahead, sure.
6: Why don't we dye our hair?
1: No one's,
6: what do you think, Craig? Do you think we should do it?
1: Never.
6: It's too late now.
4: I did for a while, but now.
1: I want to just piggyback on something you just said. When you get asked that question, what's your answer? Because when you see the Coco Gauffs and you see the Mattis, when you see so many young ladies, U.S. women who've been able to do it, what's the difference?
6: You know, thanks Billie Jean King for that. Because of Title IX and the opportunity she presented, you know, equal prize money way back in the 70s, I think the best athletes, which play football or basketball, say, in our country, they play tennis. The women, the kids, the girls at my at our tennis academy, we see that there's the athleticism of the women early on is greater because they see, hey, we got a chance here.
1: Yeah,
4: that's the opportunity for women to make big money in sports. Most of the biggest paid women tennis athletes are tennis players.
0: Right, and you mentioned Carlos Alcaraz. You saw Serena out there yesterday.
4: Yeah, she was great yesterday.
0: So do you think there's a possibility of maybe seeing Venus and Serena this time?
6: Yes. I mean, they played a couple weeks ago, and so I think that would be a nice way to sort of end the event for Serena because she looked like super intense and wanted it but had fun. So this was the perfect pairing, her and Carlos playing together. It was awesome. Unfortunately, they lost. You know, they won the first
4: one. Yeah.
6: It would have been perfect for the ratings tonight if they had won.
0: Yeah.
6: Craig, come on.
1: You said it,
6: not
1: me.
6: Didn't they know that she's supposed to still be in it?
4: Because Alcaraz was struggling a little bit in the first set of the first match, the one that they ended up winning. And Serena was like, no, come on, come on. She was urging him on. She was unquestionably the leader of the team. It's like kind of when I play with John.
1: Yeah.
4: I better listen to what my brother says. Alcaraz said, I listened to Serena, because they asked him, are you listening to Serena? He said, absolutely.
1: Absolutely.
4: Yeah. Yeah.
1: You mentioned the tennis academy. It's 15 years.
6: 15 years.
1: John McEnroe Tennis Academy. What's been the most rewarding part?
6: The most rewarding part is giving opportunities to young kids that wouldn't otherwise have the chance. Mm-hmm. You know, we're always trying to raise money to give kids from the Bronx. I mean, the goal is someone from the New York City area to... We find this young kid and do something that I was able to do a couple times, win the U.S. Open.
1: Yeah.
6: That would be an incredible thing. We've done a lot. We've had a lot of success getting a lot of scholarships for kids, getting them into college, change their lives. We continue to do that. But wouldn't it be nice if we had a young kid from Harlem or the Bronx, Queens, Brooks?
1: Tiafoe's got a great story from down there.
6: Yes, exactly. We need someone like that. That's the perfect story. What's that?
0: Who do you see in the finals?
6: I see, well, if Alcaraz is, you know, got his act together, like physically, I don't know how hard you can train. You can run, but you can't hit it. He certainly would be the clear favorite for me. Coco would be to me and the women. I don't know, Patrick, what do you think? But if it's not them, a Shelton could win this.
1: That'd be great, too.
4: Yeah, Iga Swiatek. Iga Swiatek is my pick to beat Coco on the women's final. Yeah. Well, we got to see how the draw comes out, so that'll happen in a couple
6: draw
4: days.
6: Draw tomorrow.
4: But I'm telling you right here, exclusive to the Today Show right now.
6: You want Friday? We'll come back.
4: We'll come back and do it again. It's Ben Shelton's going to win it. And finally, we all don't have to hear the question. I love his moxie. I love his attitude.
6: He went to college. You know, this is what we we promoted my academy.
0: Yeah, very nice.
6: Are we done? Are we out of here? What do you got? You got to call customer service or something again, or what happened?
4: Any Panda Express for us?
2: I think we ate it all.
6: Okay. Customer service. I was promised that we'd be on.
4: We saw the whole show here while getting ready.
2: You guys are great. Thank you so much.
4: Thank you for having us.
2: Thursday. All right, coming up this morning, we've got everything to keep your family organized this new school year, from digital calendars to school gear and more. And how about some flowers as the perfect gift for your kid's new teacher? We're talking all things fall florals. The third hour of today will be right back.

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1: Back to school season is underway, which means now is the perfect time to get organized.
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3: Well, here to help us with all that is food and lifestyle expert Brandy Malloy. Brandy, good to see you again.
4: Good to see you. Thank you for having me.
3: Well, great having you. We have one of these for our son in college. So I can imagine this could be even greater if your kids are smaller.
4: These smart digital calendars are such a game changer because it really gets the whole family involved. And as a mom, I feel like it takes all the information in mom's brain and puts it in one place.
1: It puts it there so everybody else can see the
4: crazy. And you can actually link this up to all of your digital calendars, your Google calendar, Apple calendar, Cozy calendars.
1: Even the school calendars.
4: The school calendar, there's school events, there's sports schedules. There's so much to keep in mind. Also, it doubles as a digital photo album, which is really great. So it's like a two for one. I love the chore chart on here because my kiddos are little and I love that we can put their chores on, their tasks, and they can check them off one by one. And it just, it enhances that, you know, Sunday family meeting.
1: And they can see what they have going on. They're a part of the whole
4: thing. They're a part of it,
2: We sent the kiddos off to school yesterday, and my daughter loves these stickers. She's got stickers on everything.
4: These Mabel's labels, this is the back-to-school bundle. I love these labels, too. Honestly, these are going to save you money because if you label everything, your items aren't going to end up in the black hole of lost and found. These are dishwasher safe, washer safe, laundry safe, microwave safe. You can put them on uniforms. Forms, lunch boxes, notebooks, water bottles. 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I love this, especially on the uniforms, how many times I've been looking for something and I get a phone call. We found it. Yes, I'm so glad I put that label on there.
2: Backpacks. Dylan and I were just talking about how much we love this brand.
1: I love this brand so much.
4: I love state bags.
1: It holds up so well.
4: These are premium, durable backpacks. What I love is they are so thoughtful and intentional with their design. They have thought of everything. The inside of these has so much organization. Pockets for everything. Pencils, school supplies, and so forth. A pocket for an AirTag. My favorite part is that it goes from school to travel. So every single backpack has this amazing little luggage sleeve, which is so clutch. Also, you don't have to buy a new bag every year because these are so durable. Right. I toss them in the washing machine.
1: Oh,
4: I love the design.
1: I didn't know we could wash them.
3: That's pretty cool.
4: They look brand new. It's fantastic. And they're also giving back.
2: By the way, if I'd known that, I wouldn't have bought a new one this year.
3: Well, now you know.
4: You can use one for travel and one for school.
3: Okay, how about getting your tech going?
4: Okay, especially if your child is issued a school laptop, you don't want to mess with that. You don't want to be rolling around in the backpack with a bottle of water. So put it in a laptop pouch like this. It keeps all of your tech organized. The accessories, everywhere has a place. It zips right up. This material is so great and durable. It has the exterior pocket. And especially for those kids going back to college, it just makes commuting from school to class so easy.
3: Great organized wardrobe.
4: Aren't these fun? These dividers to avoid the dreaded question of what am I supposed to wear? What am I going to wear? Even if your children go to schools where they wear uniforms, you can label these dividers and dictate which day they have PE or a church uniform. And it gets the children involved. And also when it comes to laundry, this has helped my children become so autonomous. Instead of just taking off their clothes and putting it into mound, they are sorting things. And these actually remove. So not only is it on wheels, but you can divide it by darks, whites, lights. You can roll it into the laundry room, one place for the laundry. And really, when it comes to back to school, it's not about having the most organized home. It's about getting everyone involved and kind of outsourcing it to these people in our family so that we're not doing all the work.
3: With your boys, one of them's going to end up in here. The other's going to be rusted.
1: And roll them around.
2: Poor rusted.
3: Brandy, that'd be fun. Thanks so much, Brandy.
4: Thank you.
3: Coming up, we're going to talk fall florals, learning how to turn simple flowers and items we already got around the house into the perfect gift. Third hour today, I'll be

0: All right, so summer's winding down. That means it is time to look ahead to all things fall, including flowers. And here to help us with some creative floral gift ideas, Christina Stemble, founder, CEO of Farm Girl Flowers, one of our favorite guests here
1: Absolutely.
0: On the show.
1: Absolutely. Thank you.
0: I mean, this is genius, by the way, in terms of like a gift for maybe a new teacher, maybe a colleague as well.
1: Yes, absolutely. Back to school, back to everything,
2: yeah.
1: right?
2: Yeah.
1: So we're here to help you like level up your gifting game without having to think about it.
2: I need help with that.
1: This, I think, is just the most perfect gift for a new teacher, like you said, coworker. You're going to be like, everybody wants you for the work wife at work if you bring these. So we're going to do, I mean, we're just going to take a coffee cup.
2: Okay.
1: Just like these are ceramic ones of these really
2: They're
1: cute coffee
2: super
1: ones.
2: Cute.
1: You can just get paper ones. Mm-hmm. And then what we do here by you, Craig, you want to hold that up?
3: Yes,
1: that
3: ma'am.
1: We're
3: oh,
1: just
3: going to
1: take
3: so
1: an X of tape.
3: On the top.
1: Yes, that's how you can use less flowers. And then do what you do here. You can just pick up some of these stems. And then you're just going to stagger them like we always do.
2: I do like cutting these scissors or something.
1: They are, aren't they? You're just going to stagger them, cut them at a 45-degree angle, put them right in between that X in the coffee cup. And then you're going to pair it with just some croissants, a cup of coffee, a pound of coffee.
0: Right?
2: That is
0: so
2: take that
0: cool
2: in.
0: Is that?
2: Yeah,
0: just
2: such a good idea.
1: Work anywhere. Okay, so that's
2: very
1: all you
2: clever.
1: Need to do. Now, this gift here, we've done this one. This one's going to look very similar.
2: Okay.
1: This is like for your BFF or anyone in your life. You're just going to add some nice wrapping paper here. It's going to look like this. You're going to pick a couple different types of flowers. Roses, you're going to like pair with some celosia for fall.
2: Ready?
1: Yeah, and you're just going to wrap it. Anybody want to come over? Craig's still busy over there, so we'll just wrap it. You do the bottom.
0: Bottom first.
1: Yep. Okay. And then you just do left and right.
0: And by the way, guys like flowers.
1: Like
0: too.
1: This?
0: Yes, they do.
1: Yep.
0: And look at this. You use the tie.
1: Over like this. And then the coolest thing with this is you're gonna put a rubber band on it, right? Like this still in. And then you're going to think of like what their accessory is. Like Al, look at, you're not wearing a bow tie today, but we got a bow tie for you.
0: Oh, that's cool.
1: We got a beautiful tie for you, just like that
0: that's
1: one for you,
0: really,
1: Craig.
0: That's really thoughtful.
1: Yes, you can do your scrunchies, vintage scarves, anything.
2: Great.
1: You're just going to put that right over. You want to put a bow tie or a scrunchie.
0: Christina, what do you do with, with like dried flowers, something you can do with crafts or something
1: this
0: like that?
1: This is just the best gift for anyone in your life, your mother, your grandmother, your wife.
0: Right.
1: So we're going to make a keepsake pressed flower frame here.
0: Oh.
1: So all you're going to do is take some flowers from your backyard. These are some of these are from our farm quarters in Washington. And then you're going to put them in between a book, or there's these handy dandy little press kits that you can put in the microwave for a minute and a half.
0: God, this
1: you're left
0: is
1: with
0: beautiful.
1: This. Yes, you put some adhesives on this.
0: Oh my gosh.
1: Look, you might see some familiar faces here.
0: That's beautiful.
1: Yes, and you're just going to press them right on the frame like this.
2: I love it.
0: So it's a crafting idea. And
1: with your kids. Your kids would love this, Craig and Dylan. Your ears might be too old, Al, but they might still have fun.
0: No, that's okay. This is great.
2: Sky
0: would enjoy that.
1: Yeah,
0: exactly.
1: Right here,
0: this
1: like
0: is
1: that.
0: Fantastic. Christina, thank you.
1: So
0: great. Thank you.
1: Appreciate
0: it. We always love having you.
1: Love you.

0: Very own Mr. Roper here before we go. Not one, two brand new children's books titled The Windy Day and Looking for Clouds.
1: I'm ready to read.
0: They're out right now.
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1: Tomorrow in the third hour, comedian Leanne Morgan stops by.
0: Have a great
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1: We are with one of the biggest stars on the planet. 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

0: 26, and if you could use a little inspiration, we got ya.
1: It's a perfect show today. We are going to share the story of a Georgia woman who started a wig business in her living room to help women feel beautiful.
0: Yeah, it's such a beautiful story. And then one of our favorite middle school teachers, and y'all's too, Mr. Lindsay, gets an epic surprise from his students.
1: I'm telling you, you're going to have all the feels when this show is over today. And we're also going to take you on a very personal tour of Jamaica through the eyes of our executive producer, Talia. We've had some good shows.
0: We've had some great shows.
1: I'm excited.
0: I love that.
1: Yeah.
0: Okay, so inspiration. Mm-hmm. When you're feeling kind of blue. Mm-hmm.
1: And I need inspiration.
0: Yes, where do you go?
1: I have a comfort collection.
0: You have a comfort collection?
1: Yeah, you're looking at me like I have four heads.
0: Because
1: we've never talked about it?
0: No, because this is very you. Like, it's not just I, like, save some script, you know, some things. You title it something.
1: Yeah, it's called my comfort collection.
0: Where does your comfort
1: and
0: collection
1: And what's so funny
0: live?
1: Is I have them on both phones, so they're different forms of comfort on both phones.
0: Where do you save them?
1: So, on the, you know, if you have an iPhone, you have, like, you can save albums.
0: Yes.
1: So I have an album called Comfort Collection.
0: And
1: so if it's, I'll show you guys. So if it's, if I see a quote on Instagram or I hear something or, and so then if I'm feeling down, I go to my comfort collection. And sometimes I'll be like, oh my God, I remember that quote from last year that I saved or.
0: And you kind of help. And so you go there to
1: go
0: sort
1: there.
0: Of feel
1: yeah.
0: inspired.
1: Sometimes I'll post them.
0: Yeah.
1: Yeah. What about you?
0: I mean, poetry. No, I'm going to sound like, we both sound like stereotypes of ourselves.
1: But I've told you this. So when I was just starting to get to know Jenna, you invited us to, it was one of your, she has like 11 books, but one of the books.
0: Yes.
1: And your sister was talking.
0: Yeah.
1: And I had never heard the Mary Oliver poem, What Are You Going to Do With Your One Wild and Precious Life?
0: Yes.
1: I thought that Barbara said it. And so I was blown away.
0: You were like, damn,
1: no,
0: Barbara's
1: I was blown away by it that I ran home after it and I wrote it down and I was like, I'm gonna tell Jenna to tell Barbara, like, oh my God, it's just so good. I want to share it. She should publish it. She should do something with it. And then I put it in something and I think I heard it somewhere and I was like,
0: oh wait, Barbara Bush did not.
1: I was like, wait a minute.
0: Right, summer day. Yeah,
1: exactly.
0: That was Mary Oliver.
1: I hadn't heard it before.
0: No, Mary Oliver.
1: Oh
0: like,
1: my gosh.
0: She's a perfect. She's passed, but her poetry is a place that I go when I'm feeling.
1: I see
0: whatever,
1: why.
0: You know,
1: is there more goodness there?
0: Oh,
1: I don't know.
0: Oh my God! Yes, I'll give you her whole book.
1: Yeah,
0: there's many, many poems that it's sort of rooted in nature, which I also think is another thing. Mm. If you're feeling low, get outside. Mm-hmm. Go for like a 20-minute walk. Mm-hmm. You're going to feel so much better when you get back.
1: I wasn't an outside nature-y person, honestly, until 2020. When COVID hit and, you know, you have the kids and you just need to get, a lot of us were going outside. It was like our only place to go, our parks.
0: Yeah.
1: Or, you know, I realized, I'm like, oh my God, especially in this country, we have so many beautiful.
0: Oh, the national parks are incredible.
1: Incredible.
0: And I would say this too, if you have young kids.
1: Yeah.
0: I did that when Mila was like COVID-y times, which is what made me think of it. When she was like five or even younger, four, five, six, we started something called the Walking Club.
1: Mm.
0: And mainly it was like, I wanted to get my steps in and she was willing to come and we would open up. And so we would go on walks like almost every day during COVID.
1: Oh.
0: And so now she's 13.
1: Mm-hmm.
0: Most 13-year-olds do not want to hang with their mother.
1: Right.
0: But she's still like almost every night is like, Mom, should we go for a walk?
1: Oh, I love
0: it. I know
1: that.
0: It makes me want to cry, but I'm just saying, start them young with stuff like that because then it becomes part of your sort of DNA, you know?
1: Oh, I love that.
0: Should we talk about some inspirational quotes that motivate us?
1: Sure.
0: Why don't we play a game out of it?
1: Okay, it's called Who Said It?
0: Okay, our producers pulled a few motivational quotes, and we have to guess who said it.
1: Sure.
0: All right, here's the first one. I want to thank me for believing in me. I want to thank me for doing all the hard work. I want to thank me for, I know who it is too, for having no days off. Is it A, Michael B. Jordan? Is it B, Dwayne The Rock Johnson? Or is it C, Snoop Dogg?
1: C.
0: It's Snoop Dogg?
1: I thought it was Snoop. Who'd you think it was?
0: I
1: said A.
0: You know who I thought it was, but they weren't in the list.
1: Ooh.
0: I thought Cheryl Lee Ralph said that.
1: Oh, it sounds like something Cheryl would say.
0: I thought Cheryl Lee Ralph said that, but then we never got to it.
1: No, it's Snoop. All right, next one. People don't have to like you. People don't have to love you. They don't even have to respect you. But when you look in the mirror, you better love what you see.
0: Ooh, okay, A.
1: I tried to say it with a little.
0: Do you know who it is?
1: No.
0: A, Niecy Nash Betts. B, Cheryl Lee Ralph.
1: Maybe.
0: I knew she'd be here somewhere. C to Raji P. Henson.
1: Should we go with Shirley Ralph?
0: But I kind of, for some reason, remember Niecy Nash.
1: It does sound Niecy-ish. Should we say Niecy?
0: Okay, Niecy.
1: All right.
0: Oh, you were right. Always go with your gut. Don't listen to me.
1: Okay, that's also motivational.
0: Go with your gut. It was Shirley Ralph,
1: okay.
0: Of course.
1: Next quote.
0: Do the best you can until you know better. Then, when you know better, do better. Is it A, Maya Angelou, B, Mel Robbins, or C, Oprah?
1: I'm going Maya Angelou because I always thought the quote was, when you know better, do better. But people start to butcher stuff.
0: I know.
1: So it sounds like a game of telephone. So I think it's Maya Angelou.
0: A. Oh, good. Do you know that I interviewed her when I started here? I was pregnant, hugely pregnant with Mila, and she had written a book called Mom, Me, Mom. Mm. And it was a book about her being a mother to her son and about how her mother raised her. Mm. And I was in her house in Harlem. And I just, if we can ever pull this footage just to show you, you're going to laugh hysterically because I'm huge and I cry the entire time.
1: Oh, was she just full of
0: wisdom? Oh my God, I loved her so much, and I love her writing. All right.
1: Okay, up next, a look at...
0: No.
1: That's Yuri, go ahead.
0: Yeah,
1: I'm Ron Burgundy.
0: A look at Chanel's journey to today and the special surprise we have in store
1: to celebrate
0: her very first day. And our new chapter together. Y'all are going to want to miss
1: I had a glow up, ladies and gentlemen.
0: No, you did not.

0: Nearly 8 months ago, Chanel and I began this beautiful new chapter together as co-host. And it's been a beautiful ride.
1: It's been almost eight
0: months.
1: Can you
0: believe it?
1: My goodness.
0: What am I getting you for your 1 year anniversary?
1: Oh,
0: we'll have to decide.
1: So exciting. Well, on my very first day in this chair, I reflected on my career, shared my dream of becoming a journalist, and in true Today Show fashion, our producers had a few surprises in store. Take a look. For as long as I can remember, I have always loved TV news. We had a career day when I was in fifth grade. And I remember meeting a news reporter. And I was like, I want to do what she does. And boy, did I not even know what I was dreaming. I was a student of news. My first internship, I was a sophomore in high school. And they taught me how to run teleprompter. They taught me how to edit. And I had this little show that they let me do. And it was like, you know, we're going to talk to you about what's on the menu for the school district. I just loved it so much. My senior year in high school, I remember getting all of these pamphlets from colleges. And I remember there was an administrator at another university in Wichita. And he picked up Northwestern's pamphlet. And he was like, you would love it here. And Medill School of Journalism is like, for somebody like me, it was like the holy grail of broadcast journalism. I grew up in Wichita, Kansas. It's not like I had all of these advantages. You know, they say ask for what you want, take what you get, and use what you get to get what you want. That's what I did, one little thing at a time. I've always had this dream for myself. But sitting here now, this is bigger than I could have ever dreamed for myself. There just were not a lot of women of color on television, especially TV reporters. And there was a woman named Cassandra Fleming, and I just thought she was amazing. She was so poised and classy and beautiful and smart. I had her on such a pedestal. She would come around sometimes and I would just, she has no idea. I mean, I would just stare at her. I would watch her interview people and then I would watch her present her live report. I think it's just the power of representation. I know what it's like to walk into a classroom and you're the only one. I know what it's like to walk into a newsroom and be the only one. And I know what it's like to not feel like you fit or that you don't see yourself. And you have to close your eyes and know that you are standing on the shoulders of these amazing women. And they may not be in the room with you in the moment, but they did it. I hope that one day a young girl will be able to close her eyes and think of me and say, okay, if she can do it, I can do it too.
2: My name is Jessica Watts. I am a senior at Northwestern, majoring in journalism, and I am standing on the shoulders of Chanel Jones. I'm a big believer in if you can see it, you can be it, and knowing that it's possible by watching her do it makes it even more possible for me.
3: My name is Michaela Potter, and I'm a third year at Northwestern with the Medill School of Journalism. I was actually watching the Today Show when they announced that Chanel would be joining Jenna in the fourth hour, and I couldn't have been more proud, and I knew that this was something that was going to be monumental for young journalists and especially young black journalists like myself.
4: I see Chanel's impact on the next generation. Chanel shows students that if you have a dream and you work hard at it, someday you can achieve that dream, and that as you're achieving it, others are watching you.
2: She is such an inspiration for me and so many other people at Northwestern, and I hope she knows that all of us cats at Medill are rooting for her and love watching her.
3: I strive to be just like her, and I'm so honored to say that I'm also going to be a Northwestern alum just like Chanel.
0: That was beautiful.
1: I can't take any more.
0: Well, sorry, because there's more. We know that all of Northwestern is cheering you on today, but there are two students we just heard from who wanted to be here to say thanks.
1: That's
0: and show
1: so
0: their support.
1: Sweet.
0: Jessica and Michaela, come on out. Sit with us.
1: Oh my goodness.
0: Oh my gosh. Okay.
1: I know. So pretty.
0: I know that you guys walked past a plaque that basically has Chanel's name. It's

0: her legacy every single day.
1: Oh, God.
0: So what does she mean to you? What does this moment mean to y'all?
2: This moment is so monumental. Like, actually, I walk past that plaque and it's inspirational. I want to be just like you, and I want to have my plaque on the wall of Emma Dill one day. So
3: I've been told so many times that I'd never do it. And so walking past your plaque and knowing that it's possible and that I can do it just means the absolute world to me.
0: Chanel, what do you want to say to these two young women who look up to you so much?
1: Oh my goodness, this is like my, this is why I do what I do. Like I said, I would, you know, because I saw Cassandra, I thought maybe that I could. And I, you know, as you know, many classes, you're the only one, you know? And so, you know, it's one thing to be able to, you know, trailblaze and do something where you can't even see it. And it's another to know that you're standing on somebody's shoulders. And so I'm stretching for you. I'm trying to stretch so that you can stand on my shoulders. And I just want, you know, it's an Oprah quote. It's not mine, that God has bigger dreams for you than you can dream for yourself. I remember one night rushing home on a, you know, I used to live on Pop-Tarts and Lean Cuisine.
0: Yeah.
1: And I would rush home from my live shots in Tulsa, Oklahoma. And there was one day where Oprah was there with Larry King. And she said that to him. And after that, I like typed it out and I put it on my mirror that God has bigger dreams for you than you can dream for yourself. And I'm a living proof of that. I'm so excited for both of you. You're in the best journalism institution in the country, in the world, as far as I'm concerned.
4: Yes.
1: And enjoy the journey. Don't rush through it.
0: And we're just warming up these seats for you
1: all. Oh, my God.
0: We're just warming up these seats for you all. Okay, Chanelle.
1: Too much. I love you guys. And I just met you, and I love you.
0: Thank you guys so much for being here today. But, Chanelle, in the piece, you said that there was one woman.
1: Oh, no.
0: There was one woman, Cassandra Fleming, who inspired you as a young journalist. You've been trying to track her down for years and years and years.
1: Oh, 40 years.
0: We have one more surprise.
1: Don't tell me.
0: Cassandra, come on out. Cassandra, sit down. Sit down.
1: Oh, man.
0: Thank you for joining us, and you're going to stick around.
1: Okay.
0: You're
1: going to fill my heart.
0: I know. It's bursting out. It's bursting out.
1: Oh, my gosh, you have no idea. Like,
4: well, I look a little different now.
1: I wanted to
0: When was the last time you saw her? 20 years ago?
1: I think I was a junior in high school.
4: Oh, wow. It's been 32 years.
1: It's been 32 years. You don't understand. Like, I wanted to be you.
0: We have 32 years of catching up to do, so we're going to do that right after the break.

0: Oh my gosh.
1: You guys, before the break, we surprised Chanel with someone who is a serious role model during her teenage years, a former reporter named Cassandra Fleming.
0: I have been trying to track Cassandra down for more than 30 years. I heard she went to Howard. I called Howard. You're a soror.
2: Yeah.
0: Yeah, I was like, come on, somebody find my soror. And I've looked for 30 years.
1: So in our meeting last week, well, it wasn't me, but it was our amazing producers, founder. She said, there's one woman that has held my hand that I looked at and I thought, if she can do it, I can do it. And that was you.
0: It was you. You would let me sit in the live truck and I would watch you do your reports.
1: Chanel, what does it feel like to see her here today?
0: You know, they say if you can see it, you can be it. And not only that, but like it takes someone else sometimes to see you back. And I was in high school. Mm-hmm. I'm not talking about college. I was in high school. And you would let me sit in the live truck. And you were seeing how perfect and serious she is?
1: Yeah.
0: She would always have like this pop of red lip. And back then you had dark hair. And I was just in awe of you. I would watch you do the interviews, put your stories together, and then I would sit in the live truck and watch you do your live shots. And now, you know, that I understand the business, I can only imagine like how old you were. You were in a city where you probably didn't know a lot of people. But just so you know, you made your mark because there was a little girl in Wichita and you were the only one.
1: Uh-huh.
2: I was 23 years old.
1: Wow.
0: Oh my God.
2: I was in the grind and I was trying so hard. You don't miss a deadline, right? So focused and feeling badly because it's really hard when you have lots of people around and you're trying to do your job. But there was a spark in you back then, and you were not taking no for an answer. And I want to tell you something. Impact is invisible until you hear it in someone else's story.
1: I mean, yeah.
2: I had no idea.
1: You had no idea. For 30 years, you had no idea
2: had
1: made this mark on a young a woman who has now had this incredible career. What does it mean to you to hear this today?
2: I am incredibly proud. As you mentioned, there are very few people who look like us. And it was a struggle. And to see you and your career develop, I haven't seen you in years, but I've been watching you.
1: Oh.
2: And I'm just so proud.
1: By the way, I heard your daughter, listen to this, Chanel, your daughter is going into the business and there's somebody she looks up to.
2: There is. Your gift just keeps giving. My 25-year-old just moved to Boston. She'll be working for an affiliate as a news reporter and anchor.
0: Oh, my.
1: And she looks up to Chanel.
2: And she said, Mom, please let her know just what impact she had on me.
0: Oh, my goodness. You tell her who her mother is.
1: But also, it shows that kindness, you know, you always be kind. Always let somebody in because
0: it's
1: you
0: amazing.
1: Never know what you're going
0: to
1: do.
0: And it's so interesting. I'll tell you guys, during the commercial break, I didn't know you moved to New Orleans after Wichita.
1: Yes.
0: And then so Hoda.
1: Jenna
0: just asked.
1: Yeah.
0: Jenna just asked her if she knew Hoda.
1: Yeah, and you did.
2: I did.
1: You went out to
2: Hoda and I bumped into each other at many events. She was at a different affiliate, and I remember saying to her, I'd love to take you to lunch. I would love some feedback. I had just arrived.
1: Yeah.
0: Wow.
2: And she left soon after. So, again, you never know what your impact is when you're with someone.
1: Oh, my gosh.
0: I'm
1: Sandra,
0: so happy
1: thank
0: to be
1: you.
0: Able to just give you your flowers.
1: I know. I'm like, y'all need to have more time. Hopefully you can go to lunch or something.
2: Yes, if you're still standing.
0: I know. I promise not to be too creepy.
2: Keep leading with heart and leaving an incredible legacy for the talent coming behind you.
0: Oh, my goodness.
1: Beautiful.
0: You know what? I'm still talking about that day.
1: We all are.
0: I mean, it was a dream seeing Cassandra again. And Jessica, by the way, we have an update for you. Graduated in May. She's currently doing a fellowship at Chicago's PBS station. And Michaela spent the summer interning at Detroit's NBC affiliate before she starts her senior year.
1: God, I love that full circle moment. Okay, coming up next, the Georgia wig shop owner on a mission to help women feel empowered and beautiful. Right after this.

0: We are back now with a beautiful story about a woman who turned her personal experience into a passion for helping others.
1: When Diana Cowan began losing her hair after having kids, she felt the loss of identity. So she took matters into her own hands and is now changing women's lives. Take a look.
2: This is the real me.
3: This moment was just 3 years ago. And for Diana, it was the start of something powerful.
4: 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It could be from a little hair loss to a lot of hair loss.
3: What started as a wig business in Diana's living room nearly a decade ago now offers 3 locations and helps close to 100 women per week. And for Diana, this career path is a personal one.
4: Growing up, I had big hair. Like 1993, everybody had big hair. But after I had children, my hair started getting thinner and thinner. It plays such a big toll emotionally. But then I started looking for solutions, and I found a hair piece that changed my life.
3: Diana quickly realized her own vulnerability was a gift she could share with women facing the same struggle.
4: We had 6,000 followers on TikTok. But my daughter, who is my partner here, Lainey, convinced me to take my hair off.
2: This is a wig. I hated the word wig.
4: And when I did that, everything changed.
3: Today, their TikTok account has nearly 1 million followers and 23 million likes.
4: What I love about TikTok, every lady that sits in our chair, they get positive reinforcements from everyone all over the world.
3: 24-year-old recently engaged Bailey Caldwell was one of those followers long before she was in search of a solution for herself.
5: I've actually been watching Georgia Hair on TikTok for the last 2 to 3 years. I love their videos, so as soon as I knew that I was going to lose my hair, I knew exactly where I was going.
3: Bailey's battle began about a year ago. After finding multiple lumps in her neck, Bailey's doctor immediately ordered CT scans.
5: A week later, the phone rang while I was at work, and I noticed that it was my doctor. I was just in disbelief. Like, no one thinks that they're going to get cancer. Like, you always think, like, it's never going to happen to you until it does.
3: Bailey's care team told her she could expect hair loss within 2 or 3 weeks of the start of treatment.
5: I couldn't believe that because my hair was my baby. Like, I had worked so hard to get it nice and long and thick for my wedding, you know? Okay, sorry. At the end of the day, I know that it's just hair and it will grow back, but like, my hair is a part of my identity. Like, that's what makes me me. It's just, you know, it's heartbreaking.
6: Hello.
5: Hello.
3: Today, 6 months ahead of her wedding and with chemotherapy behind her, Bailey is selecting her wig.
5: To me, this is almost like my make-a-wish, so I'm very excited.
6: Ooh, how do you feel?
5: That's so pretty. Oh my goodness, it feels so nice. That looks like my hair. I love that. That's beautiful. Can you see your stuff on your wedding day? Yes, ma'am.
3: The shop motto says, come in, sit down, feel beautiful. And today, that's just what Bailey did.
6: All right, so we have one question. Do you dig the wig?
5: I dig the wig.
1: Oh, look at those smiles. And congrats to Bailey, who, by the way, has finished her chemo and radiation treatments and is getting married in October.
0: I love that. Coming up next, our executive producer, Talia, takes us back to her roots and the island where she was born, Jamaica, right after this.

0: blue water. This is as close as we're going to get
1: exactly.
0: right now.
1: Exactly. I feel the sun.
0: Palm trees, rum cocktails. Our girls' trip to Jamaica earlier this year was a dream. Sponsored by Jamaica Tourist Board and Sandals Resorts.
1: We would like to go back. And one of our favorite moments from the show was when our executive producer, Talia, who was born in Kingston, got the chance to reconnect with her roots. Take a look.
2: This is home. This is all me. It's calm, it's happy, it's restful. It just feels amazing to be back here. I'm Talia Parkinson-Jones, executive producer of Today with Jenna and Chanel. I am originally from Jamaica, born and raised. I lived here until I was 8 years old. I was raised with my grandmother, who left Jamaica very early on, raised with my mom and dad. Thinking back about life here, just felt really simple. Spending a lot of time barefoot, going to the beaches, picking fruit from the trees, just really a peaceful life. I wanted to share my journey today because I want to shine a light on this little girl who was born and raised in Kingston, Jamaica, who has used the foundation of this country and this island to forge ahead and to show that with resilience and with belief in yourself, you can accomplish your wildest dreams. So our first stop is we're going to National Heroes Park in Kingston. This is where we go to honor our heroes in Jamaica. This allows me to really reflect on my own personal heroes. So my grandma is the love of my life. Not only did she provide so much for our family, but she was really, really instrumental in raising me as a young girl. My grandma's in her 90s now. She's probably watching this, and I think she will be really proud of the journey. Next up is Devon House. This is where it's at. Let's go. It is the place that my family and I would go on Sunday afternoons for ice cream.
3: Hi, how are you? Devon House.
2: You guys still have grapenut ice cream?
3: Yes, we do.
2: All right, that's what I want. Thank you so much.
3: Have a good day.
2: Just like I remembered it. Thank you.
3: You're welcome, darling.
2: Prep School, which is my elementary school. This looks just as it was. I remember my classroom was on the back side at the left. This school is a big deal in shaping who I am. I think about just being in my classroom, being really excited to learn. Think about being really excited to wear the school uniform, because in Jamaica, the school that you attend really sort of shapes your identity.
4: Warriors!
2: Track and field is huge here in Jamaica, and we're gonna meet Asafa Powell, who's a world-renowned track star. When you look back at what you've been able to accomplish, 4 times, at the Olympics, breaking records. How do you sort of reflect on all of that?
5: We're doing this for the entire country. You know, when we're running, the country is with us.
2: Will you race me? Just one quick race?
5: I mean, that's easy, you know.
6: The Jamaican in you.
2: Yes, we're ready.
6: Go! What? You're quick. You're pretty quick.
2: I can't believe I just raced Asafa Powell.
6: I almost pulled a muscle. Oh, my God.
2: You can't come to Jamaica without having jerk chicken. And I discovered this mother-daughter duo, Serena Jackson and her mother, Kadia, on TikTok. Apparently, her jerk chicken is delicious.
7: Hi, my beautiful.
2: What are you making over here?
7: I'm making some jerk chicken.
2: What makes your chicken so special?
7: My chicken is not only seasoned with ground provision, my chicken is also seasoned out of love.
2: Okay. Delicious. Delicious. That's it for Kingston. It was lovely, but I'm excited to head to the countryside tomorrow.
4: going to be touring the Green Grotto Caves today. So I'm going to take you an adventure exploring two massive caves, a lot of Jamaican history. This was a nightclub? Yeah. So it went from tours to everybody dance now.
8: All right. Welcome to the mysterious Martaburg River.
2: Look at this beauty. We are on the river rafting. Amazing! Only in Jamaica can you get a foot massage, a rum punch on this beautiful river.
9: The little girl in me that grew up in Kingston, Jamaica and left at 9 years old had no idea what I would be doing today. I think my grandma knew and my mom knew, but I didn't know. And I'm really thrilled that the journey has led me here.
0: It was so beautiful. It was such a good time. And we're so happy that Talia shared that journey with us. It was beautiful.
1: Yeah, we loved being part of that. Coming up next, y'all, TikTok's favorite middle school math teacher, Mr. Lindsay, gets a big surprise from us and from his students.

0: The show is all about people who inspire us, and teachers are always at the top of that list. One of those educators is Mr. Philip Lindsay, who you may know from TikTok and from our show, where he helps us decode what the kids are saying.
1: But watch as our cameras went to his Arizona middle school, where we had a big surprise in store for him.
2: Mr. Lindsay, back to define yet another thing your kids are saying.
3: Modding is basically appearing more physically attractive than somebody else.
4: 6'7" is just a reference to a meme.
0: Mr. Lindsay is a seventh grade math teacher.
5: All right, come on in. Bell works on the board.
0: He's also the resident expert decoding what your kids are saying.
6: So what does the word skibbity mean?
7: Absolutely nothing yet.
8: Riz, glaze, pick me girl. And I'm like, what does that even mean? I am also learning from Mr. Lindsay.
0: And when we want to know the latest Gen Alpha slang words, we recruit Mr. Lindsay.
5: Put the fries in the bag. It basically means move along. Let's get this thing over with.
0: Today, he has more than 2 million social media followers.
9: I'm fortunate enough that the thing that made me go viral is something that I care about so deeply, which is students being able to connect with the adults in their lives and adults being able to do the same for them.
0: But what do his students think of their Insta-famous teacher?
10: I think his TikToks are cringe, but they're really funny at the same time.
11: Sometimes he's a little off, but he's pretty good at explaining the definition of the word.
12: When you see him online, like, you think he's really famous, and then when you see him in person, he's just, like, really goofy.
0: For the former youth pastor, working with kids is his calling.
9: I love working with kids. I experienced so many good things in my life, especially as a middle schooler, from adults in my life who cared and then try to guide me through those difficult times in life. There's something in them that has innate value to me. And if I can somehow be a part of helping them take steps towards a better life, then I feel like I've fulfilled the mission of my life.
5: And you're just gonna keep the exponent. Does that make sense?
13: Yeah.
5: Okay.
10: I feel really lucky to have Mr. Lindsay as a teacher because he makes it fun for everyone.
9: We have fun in my classroom, but I have high standards for what I expect of my students. There is a huge percentage of them who score well above the proficiency line. I think it's proof that connecting with your kids, showing them that you know about their world and care about their world, gives you the leverage that you need as a teacher.
0: Mr. Lindsay is also a proud dad to Maverick, with a little one on the way. He and his wife, Taylor, have been married 11 years.
9: Oh, I want to cry if I talk about my wife. Oh, man. Give me a second. Man, that was surprising. She is one of the kindest, most bubbly, smiley, fun people that anybody would have the pleasure to meet. She sees my passion and my desire for helping people, and she's like, okay, let's do it.
3: Today, I am quizzing my non-teacher wife on current middle school lingo. Blaze?
14: Like, farming.
15: Mr. Lindsay, I think I got the luck of the draw with you.
8: As parents, we are lucky to have you. Our kids should know that they are lucky to have you, and we just appreciate everything you bring to us.
10: You're just a vibe.
5: Yo, Noah! All right, ready. Here it is. Here it is. Here it is. Ready, hit it.
9: I cannot think of a better use of my time and employment than spending every day with 150 middle schoolers, teaching them math and helping them become better people.
0: And to return that love, the students and faculty at Mr. Lindsay's Arizona Middle School had a big surprise in store. They gathered in the gymnasium all to honor and thank their favorite math teacher.
16: Mr.
5: Five steps in, I was like, oh, it's for me. It is awesome. Let's go. And so I was screaming, yelling, high fives.
17: He loves what he does, and the social media stuff is cool, but him being a teacher is the best part.
0: And on Mr. Lindsay's behalf, Scholastic donated magazine subscriptions and $10,000 worth of books to the Rim Country Middle School Library.
5: This is amazing. These kids in general deserve so much. And then seeing them so excited for me makes me believe that I am making an impact, that I am having an effect on the school as a whole, the kids in my class, the families involved. This is amazing.
1: That was so much fun. In addition to teaching, Mr. Lindsay continues his stand-up comedy tour around the country.
0: I didn't know he was a comedian.
1: I didn't either.
0: But it makes sense because he's very funny. Mm-hmm. Okay, and since that show, y'all, he has welcomed a baby girl, Poppy.
1: Oh.
0: I love that name. Congrats to the entire Lindsay family.
1: Oh, what a beautiful family. We'll be right back.
13: People that watch the Today Show aren't just watching a show. They're people that are in the family. They're in our family.
18: They're allowing us into their homes every morning.
13: When we go out there and we get to meet people and they say, I love you, you feel like family. I always say, we feel like your family too. That's how we feel.
18: And they're so excited to be there. We get excited. We feed off that energy.
13: They're the reason we get up in the morning. It's the excitement.

0: Y'all, that does it for us today. We hope you are leaving feeling really inspired.
1: I know we are. Tomorrow, a special hour for music lovers.
0: Okay, I'm into that.
1: That's going to be good.
0: And we'll see y'all tomorrow.
1: Have a good day.
0: Bye.
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2: 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Good morning. Welcome to Today. 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
9: 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Summer energy on the positive. Next level.
0: Thanks, ladies.
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0: Hey, coming up, remembering Dolly. We are honoring the life and legacy of the Queen of Country. 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
0: And we'll take a look back at the decades of joy Dolly brought right here to Studio 1A.
2: Jolene, Jolene, Jolene, Jolene.
0: Then, extreme conditions. Crews battling that destructive wildfire out west while millions across the country brace for yet another day of sweltering temperatures. Al's full forecast just ahead. All that plus Jack White honors Dolly.
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0: Everyone has that song in their head this morning, right? Well, we are back with Hoda and one of Dolly Parton's many performances.
1: A true one of a kind. She was at the very top of our guest hall of fame, appearing here on Today dozens of times over the years. And Hoda, you shared a lot of those conversations with
2: her. Oh, I was lucky enough to sit with her several times. It was beautiful. She's beloved around the world, but especially right here in Studio 1A. Dolly dazzled us over the decades with her quick wit and powerful performances. But above all, we were captivated by her beautiful soul that touched so many lives.
3: 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I said, I'm always happy to be on the Today Show.
2: Over the years, Dolly Parton was one of the most frequent and definitely one of the most treasured guests here on Today.
4: Did you know you've been on the Today Show more than 50 times?
2: Since her very first interview with us way back in 1978.
5: I want to tell you, too, I think you're great. And every time I'm up that early in the morning, I watch you. My husband's watching you now.
2: The love between us and Dolly was mutual.
4: Just to show you how much we love you, you talked about wigs. I just want to get one shot of our control room, Dolly. Just take one peek in our control room. They're going to pop it up. Our entire staff is wearing Dolly Parton wigs.
2: She graced us with unforgettable performances.

0: girls are behind. You better stick to your hosting.
1: Delighted us with her dollyisms.
2: My mom always said that any old barn looked better with a little red paint on it. I'm out there hustling. That's one of the reasons I'm out. I'm not going to go down on a sinking ship without looking for a dinghy.
3: And there was some rumor on the internet that you have a famous body part
4: or parts
3: or parts that are also insured. Well, and we just have to, we want you to set the record straight. Yes.
5: Well, it's not true. You can get in your boobs, but you can't get in your legs.
3: Check, check.
1: And always kept us laughing.
6: And there's somebody with my name on my butt.
5: I have my nails, too, you know.
1: What is that?
5: My acrylic nails.
3: How's
5: I can make, you know, that's how I wrote 9 to 5 on the set of 9 to 5. Working 9 to 5.
4: Are you kidding?
5: Working 9 to 5. What a way to make
3: okay, this one's going to be familiar
4: with this. This one won't be easy.
3: Well,
4: I don't know if it makes any noise.
5: I'll just play these.
1: Her proudest achievement? The Imagination Library, promoting childhood literacy and providing millions of books to kids all around the world.
2: So we're trying to teach children to love books, to learn to read early.
1: Dolly also frequently discussed her relationship with God.
2: I love everybody. I try to find the God light in everybody, and we all have it.
1: Using it as a guide to stay true to herself throughout her career.
5: And I just always had a, you know, with my conversations with God, I just, you know, just ask him every day, as I still do, to lead me and guide me.
1: But behind the big hair and sparkly outfits was a kind-hearted woman not afraid to poke fun at herself. Often joking, it takes a lot of money to look this cheap.
2: And if they can see beyond all this garbage, and if they can appreciate the music, if they can, you know, appreciate me as a person, then that's all I care about.
1: And appreciate her, we did. The icon, always taking the time to urge people to be a little better.
2: Can't we rise above? Can't we show some love? Can't we just lift up and, you know, just help each other out? I'm going to try my best to try to bring as much joy as I can and lift people up as much as I can.
4: Well, Jenna wishes she was here today. She interviewed her so many times. One moment that I remember really well was Megan, who's our head of PR, was here.
7: Yeah.
4: And she's never been a starstruck by anybody. And Dolly was standing over there, and Megan said, I can't go up to her. And I remember we were kind of nudging her forward, and she walked up to Dolly and said, "You raised me." And Dolly enveloped her, hugged her, and I remember Megan crying. So those are the things. We all got to sit with her and chat with her, but those are the moments that I think stick out the most for me.
8: She made everyone feel special.
9: Yeah,
8: so
9: she could always laugh at herself, too. Yep. That moment with the nails.
4: Oh, yeah.
9: So great.
4: Beautiful.
8: Wow. The self-deprecation. She was in on the joke.
7: Yeah, I mean, the costumes, the wigs, what people think that was, you know, like a costume. It wasn't. It was a business strategy. She knew exactly what she was doing.
8: Yeah. Hoda, thank you.
4: Love y'all.
8: Thank
4: you. Good to see you guys.
7: You coming
4: you
7: back
4: too.
7: Around soon?
4: Hang
7: vacation.
4: Out with you.
7: This is, vacation. This is the longest vacation I've ever seen.
8: Our tributes are going to continue in the third hour. And by the way, for even more on Dolly's legendary life and career, be sure to watch The Dolly. NBC News special tonight, 9 o'clock.

0: Listen closely there, a little 9 to 5 in honor of our national treasure, Dolly Parton.
1: I hear it all day long.
0: Yeah. I was playing it last night over and over. You were playing it this morning, you said, over and over.
1: Over and over.
0: Hoda's been playing it for years.
2: Yeah.
0: It is a beautiful late summer day here in the Northeast. Got a happy crowd.
1: Woo!
0: Soaking all in.
1: Fired up crowd.
0: Hoda stuck around.
3: Hey, kid.
1: How great is it to have Hoda on the plaza?
3: By the way,
0: it's like old times.
3: By the way, it does feel like old times.
0: Yeah.
3: I can tell you. It's fun coming back.
4: Just settle right back in.
1: It's fun to have you here,
3: right,
1: guys.
3: Right, Dylan.
5: See you tomorrow.
1: It's fun to have you, and it really feels like summer, right? Beautiful weather out here, so check it out. We are playing cornhole in this half hour. The game has exploded in recent years, and this morning we've brought in a pro to give us you pointers.
5: Oh, we got the cornhole cam.
1: Sure does.
6: He's a ringer. Plus, with the action underway over at the U.S. Open, it's time for our annual visit from our buddy Ed Brown.
0: Oh,
6: Ed's been serving up his famous crab cakes and other delicious treats to tennis fans for decades. Coming up, he's going to teach us how to make one of his most popular recipes, and I think we're going to find our way to maybe sip on a few honey deuces.
0: First honey deuce of the season.
5: That's right.
1: You'll find your way.
6: I'll find my way.
5: All right. Also, by the way, speaking of tennis, Ed on the third hour, we've got the legendary McEnroe brothers who will join us in Studio 1A, John and Patrick. They're going to get us into the swing of things with a preview of all that U.S. Open action to come.
0: All right. Before we do anything else, I mean, to Kristen's point, man, it is a nice day.
5: Yeah, this is. We're talking perfect weather out here. Let's show you what we've got as far as your weekend. Is going to be perfect where you are? Well, Friday, unfortunately, some showers along the East Coast, especially down in the Southeast. Warm in the Midwest, record heat in the Southwest. Then on Saturday, nice in the Northeast. Triple-digit temperatures still down through the Gulf and Texas. Isolated storms out in the Western Plains. Sunday, going to be a great beach day. New England, the Northeast, Mid-Atlantic, Great Lakes. Look for that drought-like condition still continuing out west.
7: Mr. Daly.
6: Happy birthday. What a nice treat that is there, Ooh. Uncle Al. Thank you so much. Speaking of exciting events in New York, our buddy Harry Styles is bringing his Together Together tour to Madison Square Garden. He's got a huge run of shows through the fall. It all gets kicked off tonight. We want to wish him and his crew the best over there at MSG, and we thought we'd want to get in on the fun and do something special in honor of him kicking off that show. So tomorrow, we're going Together Thursday. So if you're a fan of Harry Styles, we're asking you to join us right here on the plaza tomorrow. We are going to have a ton of fun. I don't want to say too much, but we're working hard on it. There's going to be some very special surprises.
7: Very special?
6: Some very special,
7: very special
6: things. Some things.
7: Are you going to be wearing a jumpsuit?
6: Some special things. No, but maybe I get Willie to come down. He wears it well.
1: If Harry Styles is involved, I think it's going to be too much
6: so
1: fun.
6: Tomorrow, if you're a Harry Styles fan, come on down.
1: All right. Sounds good. Well, up next, who's ready for a style reboot, guys? If your answer is yes, stick around. Jill Martin, the one and only, has a new Steals and Deals filled with fall fashions and accessories. But first, this is Today on NBC.

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1: We are back at 8:37 with Steals and Deals. 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Our friend today, lifestyle and commerce contributor Jill Martin, is here with some must-have finds, and you can get them by scanning that QR code below. Jill, good morning.
2: It's so great to see you. It's starting to feel like fall outside a little bit, so I feel okay
1: that crisp feeling.
2: We still have two more weeks of excitement and fun, but let's get into it because
1: fall
2: a great pair of jeans. You know,
1: yes.
2: I'm in weights, first of all. I just want you
1: to know
2: these Bala bangles are coming up, but I wear them around the house. So I'm wearing them for the whole segment because this is how I would normally do it.
1: I love that. And your arms look great.
2: Thank you. Yeah. I appreciate that. Okay, so these are NYDJ jeans.
1: Okay.
2: If you don't know the brand,
1: I do.
2: Yeah, the retail's $99 to $119, yeah. Deal price $49 to $59, up to 51% off with free shipping. What I love about these is they have lift tuck. Tuck technology. It's basically shapewear in the jeans. So we have the mannequins here showing all the different ways. I am in the boot cut, as you can
1: Beautiful.
2: See, if we can pan out a little bit.
1: And they're great
2: I'm in the size zero. I'm 5'6", 140 pounds. We have the size chart right in there. Everybody needs a pair of these jeans. Whichever iteration you love, they're great. They lift you up. They suck you in. And they're great going into fall.
1: And they're comfortable. Most important thing, right?
2: Super. And I also want to say, white into fall.
1: Okay.
2: White after Labor Day is just fine.
1: You
2: can
1: do that?
2: Chunky sweater, of course.
1: Okay,
2: and so I purposely wore the white.
1: Okay.
2: So the Tote Le Monde Melbourne Tote, the retail $595, deal $89, 85% off. This is that buttery, gorgeous leather.
1: Beautiful.
2: It's originally $595. The value is incredible. If you take a look, it's this buttery leather. It has the latch in the front, and then it has all the organization on the inside. It has a magnetic closure.
1: Okay.
2: And then with Steals and Deals for $89, pick a fun color that you wouldn't normally pick. And then really spice up your wardrobe. It's exciting.
1: Well, I was just going to say, I'm amazed by how many different colors there are. Usually you get two, maybe three to choose from.
2: But this is really exciting
1: is
2: for
1: incredible.
2: Fall and all of those beautiful tones.
1: And they are buttery.
2: Okay,
1: love
2: so
1: it.
2: This sold out last year when
1: Accessory
2: we did this.
1: Accessory time.
2: Jennifer Miller Jewelry Reversible
1: beautiful.
2: 5-Heart Necklace or Heart Bracelet. 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So it's 14-carat yellow and white gold plated, simulated sapphires and simulated diamonds. The bracelet is, of course, plated as well with the simulated
1: and
2: heart
1: I've got two,
2: diamonds.
1: And it
2: you have
1: my
2: two
1: gold
2: on.
1: Perfectly.
2: I just threw them on. But let's talk about the necklace. I'm wearing two layered.
1: Yeah.
2: Last year, we did the single heart, which is iconic. Now they did the 5-heart, and this is reversible.
1: Beautiful.
2: So on the back are the simulated diamonds. I'm just layering two.
1: It's so
2: it's sparkling. Two looks.
1: Yeah.
2: Isn't that fabulous?
1: It's fabulous.
2: So anybody in your life, stock up for holidays. This is our only order of the year. I think this is so dynamite looking.
1: I feel like it's like a Dolly Parton
2: it's,
1: look. It's like sparkly and beautiful.
2: Yes,
1: and
2: she
1: happy.
2: Said something about rhinestones and diamonds.
1: Yeah,
2: I don't
1: exactly.
2: want to
1: watch
2: it. Okay. Bala bangles, wearable weights, 1 pound or 2 pound. Now, these are so great. You wear them in a lot of workout classes on your wrists or on your ankles. I wear them in the house just around since my surgeries. I'm like, I am toning my arms. So I don't literally walk around the house, although I do. But if
1: and
2: I'm
1: it's not too
2: on,
1: heavy. It
2: no,
1: feels
2: it's
1: good.
2: 1 or 2 pounds.
1: Yeah, it feels
2: so
1: good.
2: So you could wear these around, also great for the workout classes.
1: Yeah.
2: They come in this this little bag that I use for like my makeup and everything else because you could see through it.
1: Yeah.
2: This is a tremendous gift, but also a gift for yourself.
1: They're a little stylish too.
2: Yeah. I mean, Bala bangles are like the it thing.
1: Yeah.
2: Sweet and Sour Tech wireless speaker. This has FM radio.
1: Adorable.
2: It's water resistant. It's $20, 85% off, originally $129.99. 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It has a carrying strap so it could go to a bicycle. You could strap it anywhere, but how great is this to keep out at a party, and it really has unbelievable sound.
1: Yeah.
2: Last but not least, who always runs out of charge?
1: I do.
2: Me.
1: Always.
2: Okay. 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
1: Awesome, Jill. All right. The products,
2: okay.
1: Once again.
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4: All right, welcome back. From backyard barbecues to tailgates, cornhole. Yes, cornhole has become a go-to game for players of all ages, all skill levels. But there is a big difference between simply tossing a bag and throwing one like a pro. So we brought in a pro. American Cornhole League professional Colin Hodett is here. Colin, welcome.
5: Thank you.
4: Yeah, give it up for yes! Professional cornholer, 22 years old. You're from Vermont. How did you get into cornhole?
5: I got into cornhole with my dad started playing at local leagues with his friends.
4: Okay.
5: And I wanted to get as good as him, and I wanted to play with him in a bunch of tournaments. So I practiced all day in the backyard until I was good enough.
4: And here we are.
5: Here we are.
4: And now you're a pro, year two in. Let's start with some tips, okay? Because everyone likes, again, you're at a tailgate. You think you're doing it the right way, but you're probably not.
5: Yep.
4: Correct stance. How do you stand, Colin?
5: So you want to stand tall, make sure you stay centered. You want to make sure you're not leaning left to right when you're going to throw, because when you lean left to right, you're going to miss left and right. You
4: know okay.
5: What I mean? So
4: stay,
5: when you're
4: in the middle.
5: Stay centered, and then when you go to throw,
4: that's a little metaphor for
5: you
4: life
5: won't move.
4: There. Oh, you are a pro. He's a pro. All right, you also recommend swinging your arm like a pendulum.
5: Like a pendulum, yeah. So normally a pendulum goes back, forth, but you want to stay one fluid motion. So come back and forth, one fluid motion. So you stand tall, one fluid motion. Should go in every time.
4: This guy. All right. Third, by the way, I see why you're a pro. Let's look at spin the bag. By the way, should you spin the bag?
5: Or you should.
4: You should spin
5: the bag. When you go to hold it, you want to spin the bag with your fingers.
4: Okay.
5: So when you're going to grip it, when you push your fingers through the fabric, it gives you that spin, which glides up the board better.
4: Right. Go ahead. Let's see it
5: again. That's it.
4: Spin your bag.
5: Stand tall. Pendulum. Fingers through the bag. To go in every time.
4: Dude, like, this is next level. Okay, all right. In terms of bag grip, how do you grip the bag?
5: So I grip the bag. The common grip in the American Cornhole League is the butterfly grip.
4: The butterfly grip, Al.
5: And you want to make sure you're using ACL sanctioned bags from the ACL. I like to use Brotherhood, but there's a bunch of different bag companies that you can use.
4: All right, let's see the grip toss.
5: So the butterfly grip, make sure you got your fingers on the back, nice and even. Pull the top into the center. Use all those tips. Didn't get that one.
4: All right, last one. This is a mental tip. Give us the mental tip.
5: Yep, so I've always said that cornhole's 90% mental, 10% skill. So when you get to our level, everybody has all the shots, and everybody can hit all the shots. It's about who can live in the moment and who can handle the big pressure.
4: Okay.
5: And when you have a bad round, like when you throw one off the back, for example, it's about who can come back after those rounds and have a better round the next round.
4: This is life, man. All right, Mr. Roker, Christian, welcome.

0: right there.
1: On the board.
0: Whoa. Oh, oh, not too bad. Make sure you're spinning it, too.
2: Get in.
0: Yeah. Oh, it's right there.
3: One more.
2: If this were a drinking game, I'd be better.
0: Right there.
2: Come on. Oh, there it is.
0: Chris. Oh, it's right there.
1: It was so close.
4: Yeah. Colin, wow. Thank you. Thanks
0: yeah,
4: for
0: of course.
4: Time.
0: Of course.
4: Sorry.
2: Slide, that baby, slide.
0: Oh, that was bad. Oh, it's right there.
1: Oh, come on, Carson.
0: Hey. Hey, it's in. It's in.
2: Oh, let's
0: yeah,
2: go,
0: Paul. Yeah, let's go.
2: It's the cornhole of sex. I got 59 in a row once in a tournament.
1: That's amazing. Well,
0: that's insane. Thank you.
4: Wow. He's coming up.
0: Good.
4: Next.
0: Thank you.
1: Incredible.
2: All right,
0: thank
2: after
0: you.
2: That, who's ready to have a little little cocktail maybe? Ed Brownstein.
5: Yeah.
2: Am I going to give us a taste of the U.S. Open? You can make it right in your kitchen at home and celebrate it. We got some honey deuces coming up and a lot more. But first, this is Today on NBC. Thanks, Colin.

0: right, welcome back. We can't celebrate the return of the U.S. Open without a visit from one of our favorites. Ed Brown is CEO of Restaurant Associates here in New York. He joins us every year to make his famous crab cakes, a delicious heirloom tomato and watermelon salad. And he shares, of course, the Honey Deuce toast as we have, the return of the Grand Slam, the big U.S. Open here in New York. Ed, great to see you.
1: Good morning.
0: Not a ton of time, but first of all, this is your oldest recipe, am I not?
1: Unchanged since the early 90s on this show.
0: Love that.
1: On the show.
0: All right, so how do people make this at home? What's the secret?
1: Dump
0: here?
1: All that stuff in
0: here. Yeah, I'm going to dump it all in.
1: Old Bay, mustard, egg yolk, mayonnaise. That's the base.
0: I mean, at the end of the day, nobody wants a dry crab cake.
1: So what's nice
0: the secret to guard against it being dry?
1: Don't be afraid to put plenty of mayo in there. Keep it loose. That's what keeps it moist, well seasoned. We're going to form them into these patties, balls, whatever shape you like. Then into cornflake crumbs. That's the breading.
0: Why do you like cornflakes?
1: Because they're already golden, they're crispy, and all I have to do is put a pat of butter on top, stick it in the oven, and it looks like they were fried, but they were just baked.
0: I love that.
1: 375 for about 7 to 10 minutes.
0: Okay. We got our crew over there, guys. How's the...
1: Serve with a little
2: best. Good.
0: How's the crab sauce? You put a little slaw on top of it, too, huh? Beautiful.
1: Best time of year for tomatoes.
2: Heirloom tomatoes, baby.
1: Look at those, man. That's beautiful.
0: I love that.
1: Cut these into big chunks.
0: To the event yet? I know.
1: Oh, yeah. We did a dinner last night for Roger Federer.
0: How did that go?
1: He won this tournament.
2: So I guess. It was the food.
0: Dinner's good.
1: I mean, we did it.
3: Early not in the honey deuce.
1: Gave him a honey deuce and he played right.
0: Yeah, exactly.
1: Cut these into beautiful, odd shapes. Yep. I've got some yellow watermelon, some red watermelon, and we just pile them on the plate.
0: Wow. You guys notice the kick in that?
3: I was just going to say, it's got a little kick.
0: What's the heat?
1: A little cayenne.
3: It's excellent.
1: A little cayenne pepper.
0: Al, you like a good crab cake?
2: I love a good crab.
0: Yeah, me too.
3: These are excellent.
2: And it's not too long bready. You know, a lot of crab cakes can be too bready.
1: Not a lot of breading. Just a little coating, as you saw.
0: Well, this looks great, too. What's the dressing?
1: Just a little lemon herb vinaigrette that you can put. You can also just put olive oil, if that's what you like. Lots of fresh basil.
3: Beautiful.

0: Irish mint.
1: Ed, is the honeydew yours too?
0: Honeydew is served out there.
1: This is the drink if you go to the U.S.
0: This
1: Open.
0: This is the drink.
1: A lot of people like to make it at home, to make them feel like they're there.
2: You know what they're charging for those this year?
1: I don't even want to know. $20?
0: Listen, stop. They're delicious.
1: Ed, how many melon balls?
2: $23, right?
0: Over 2 million.
1: Two million melon balls.
0: By the way, the most coveted thing to get out there, very hard to get, is the Honeydew's hat.
2: The hat.
1: Oh, yeah.
2: Somebody stole me.
1: Oh, really? Oh, yeah. Let's go, baby. Oh, I love it. Thank you, Ed.
2: Now you're ready.
1: Let's do this.
0: This is vodka, raspberry liqueur, and lemonade, and melon balls.
1: Well, here's to Ed Brown. Congratulations. Another great,
0: good to see you.
1: Great, cheers. Successful season of feeding everybody at the U.S. Open. Cheers. Today Show team, cheers to you.
0: Cheers, guys.
1: To all you tennis fans out there,
2: that's right.
1: Enjoy the tournament. Today.com/food has
2: Meet the Press.
1: Yeah. Has these recipes. By the way, speaking of tennis, stick around. We've got the legends, as we mentioned earlier, John and Patrick McEnroe. The brothers are swinging by to talk all things U.S. Open and more, I'm sure. That's coming up in our third hour. But first, quick check of your local news, weather, and these messages. Cheers.
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5: 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A look back at the incredible life of this legendary singer, songwriter, philanthropist, and cultural icon. 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
5: 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Good morning, everybody. Welcome to the third hour of Today on a Wednesday. I'm Al, along with Dylan and Craig and gang's all back together.
9: Nice to see you guys.
2: Nice to see you.
5: And I think we all, it's just one of those moments where you kind of remember
2: where you were.
5: Come across your phone.
9: Yeah.
5: It's almost like, no, please say this isn't so.
9: All of us felt the same way, just a sadness.
5: But we begin the morning, of course, we're going to remember the legendary Dolly Parton.
2: Yeah, the queen of country with that unmistakable voice was one of the most beloved figures in music, but she was just so much more than her music. Businesswoman, philanthropist, movie star, truly, truly one of a kind.
9: And Dolly had been open about her recent health struggles, but her family is now revealing that she died after a brief battle with cancer. She was just 80 years old.
5: However, she seems ageless. Unbelievable.
9: Really.
5: Of course, tributes have been pouring in for Dolly from all around the world. NBC's Joe Fryer is joining us from her beloved Dollywood in Pigeon Forge, Tennessee. Joe, good morning.
10: Hey there, good morning from Dollywood, which is open today as Dolly would have wanted. In fact, if you look over here, you can see her fans showing up early, already lining up at the Songteller Dolly's Journey. It's an interactive museum experience that walks you through her life. Before the park opened this morning, they played the national anthem over the loudspeakers, all the employees pausing, hands over their hearts. It's something they do every day before the park opens here. This place was so incredibly important to Dolly. It was a way of giving back to the community that raised her, one of the many reasons fans and fellow icons are paying tribute to a true legend.
11: This morning, the love Dolly Parton showered upon the world is shining brightly back on her.
12: We lost an angel today.
2: She was the best person in the world. Are you kidding me?
6: My coat of many colors.
11: Dolly Dolly was a true American original. The singer, songwriter, businesswoman, and philanthropist passed away in a Nashville hospital surrounded by loved ones. Her team confirming, after bravely facing a brief battle with cancer, Dolly departed her earthly life. Her broad appeal reflected across the globe, from Hollywood's Walk of Fame to Music City, Nashville, to her hometown of Sevierville, Tennessee, even Buckingham Palace. Overnight, New York's Empire State Building turned pink at 9:25, a reference to her hit movie and song, 9:25. President Trump ordered flags to fly at half staff for a week. Last year, after losing Carl Dean, her husband of 60 years, the music icon began struggling with her own health. Fans started to worry when Parton postponed a Las Vegas residency, and her sister asked for prayers on Facebook. At the time, Parton, in her signature style, tried to reassure everyone nothing major was wrong.
12: And I'm not ready to die yet.
11: Hey! In March, she appeared at Dollywood's opening day celebration.
12: I just kind of got wore down and wore out, grieving over Carl and a lot of other little things going on.
11: Just last week, she missed the opening of a new roller coaster at Dollywood, but surprised fans with this video, clad in butterfly wings.
12: My little butterfly wings are getting kind of tired.
11: Then came the news no one was expecting, announced by her nephew.
13: Dolly has lived in the light and is in the arms of Jesus.
11: Her Steel Magnolias co-star, actress Sally Field, wrote, "If there are truly angels on earth, then we have just lost one." Lily Tomlin and Jane Fonda, who made up that iconic 9-to-5 trio with Dolly, are remembering their friend. Fonda writes, "She is woven into all our lives and hearts forever." And fellow legend Paul McCartney posted photos of the two together at the Grand Ole Opry, summing it up, quote, "It is hard to imagine living in a world without Dolly." After a lifetime of bright lights and even brighter rhinestones, the girl from Tennessee's Great Smoky Mountains is going home.
13: May God bless Dolly Parton, and may God bless you all. She will always love you.
10: Dolly's family says that she will be laid to rest in a small private service. On a personal note, I can tell you, the last time I was here at Dollywood, it was 6 years ago. It's actually in this building behind me here. It is where I interviewed Dolly, March of 2020. You might recall that was when COVID hit. It was the very last interview I did right before the world shut down. And she still had this incredible light, this positive attitude. It was everything you hoped it would be. I think anyone who's met Dolly will tell you she is the real deal. What you think she is what she truly is. Back to you guys.
14: Oh, Joe, thank you so much.
2: By the way, he mentioned COVID. A fun fact about Dolly, she gave $1 million to help fund the Moderna vaccine to help end COVID.
9: Wow.
2: For more on Dolly's life and legacy, we bring in a people editor-in-chief and general manager, Charlotte Triggs. Charlotte, thank you so much. Thanks for being here.
15: Thanks for having me.
2: And you're here this morning because you guys did, it was Dolly's last cover story. You did the last in-depth interview with her. What are you hearing? What are your reporters hearing about her last days or health struggles? What do we know?
15: Well, so we were really honored to have her last in-depth interview, which we ran it last November. We had done the interview in August of last year, right before she did announce that she was going to have to postpone her Vegas residency. So we are hearing, and we got a statement from Dolly on Friday that she was having some health struggles. Now, of course, we know that she had had a brief battle with cancer. They haven't gotten into the details of what kind, but, we were really honored, honestly, to have this level of kind of discourse with her. We've covered her for so many years. She's been on the cover of People a million times. And this interview that she gave was so open and very vulnerable. She was talking about losing her husband. He had just passed a couple of months prior. She, kind of teared up during the interview, had to kind of stop and get a tissue and then pulled herself back together because she's got this very showbiz mentality. The show must go on. She had a lot she still wanted to do. And She had absolutely no plans for slowing down. And she was working right up until the very end.
2: Yeah, she was.
9: I mean, she always had a huge smile on her face. She's an icon. Everyone from all walks of life, old, young. I mean, everybody knows who she is.
15: Yeah.
9: What was it about her that you think resonated so positively with everyone?
15: I think it's honestly how true she was to herself. She was a very unique person. She had a very unique, quintessentially American story. She came from pretty much nothing. You know, one of 12 kids. They grew up in pretty much poverty.
2: No electricity.
15: Yeah. By her own, you know, estimation, she grew up in poverty. And then, you know, built this entire empire based off of her songwriting. She kind of came up in country music at a time where a lot of the women were not writing their own songs. She mm-hmm. did. That really kind of changed the game in many ways. And she had this very over-the-top look. And she made a virtue out of it. A lot of people really made fun of her, straight up made fun of her. And she just was like, you know, unbothered energy that could inspire all of us. And in many ways, a real feminist icon. And I think it's because she had this, you know, focus on what she was doing, what her mission was. And she was so true to herself that it really inspired many people.
2: She was authentic.
14: I mean, besides the music, the business, all these things, what is her legacy going to be? Because so much she did, we know about her philanthropy. So much about it we didn't know, that she just did quietly on her own.
15: That's right. I mean, she definitely is somebody who believed in actually just doing things for the sake of doing them. You don't necessarily need to take the credit for it. But there's a lot of things where her public image helped bring attention to something, of course. Obviously, one of her biggest charitable endeavors was the library.
14: Yeah, the Imagination Library.
15: They gave away 100 million books. I mean, I think far more than that,
14: actually. Yeah, 200 million.
15: Insane numbers.
2: All over the world.
15: Yeah, and it inspired generations of young people to read and to, you know, develop literacy and stuff like that, because that was something that had personally impacted her own family. Her father had never learned to read, and so she was inspired to do that. I think it's a very unique, very personal perspective that then is so inspiring to people, because it's like they can see that it's coming from a place of true authenticity and true passion.
14: Yeah. She's truly somebody who's leaving the world better than when she came into it.
15: Absolutely.
14: Amazing.
2: Joe, thank you. That was great.
15: Thanks so much for having me.
14: You bet.
9: All right, well, still to come this morning, we are helping you navigate the frustrations of customer service. Vicky Nguyen is here with what you need to know to get an actual person on the phone.
14: Press one.
9: It never works.
2: Not anymore.
9: Not anymore. Later, the secret sauce of success. A look at the rise of Panda Express and the cult favorite orange chicken that customers just can't get enough of. Free sample when you go to the mall.

0: 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We all know it is not always easy to get answers when you need a refund, a replacement, or if you just want a little help with something that you've already bought.
1: And, of course, more and more companies are turning to those fabulous chatbots. But sometimes you just need a human being to get the problem solved.
2: So today, Vicky Nguyen is here with tips on how to ask the right questions to reach the right person and to get what you need. Vicky,
3: yes, a real
2: help
3: human
2: us.
3: Here. Yes, indeed.
2: I mean, it feels like it's getting harder. Am I just getting older and not as good at this, or is this in fact getting harder?
3: This is in fact getting harder. Believe it or not, Dylan, there is something called the National Customer Rage Survey, and they found 7 in 10 people that were surveyed say it is very difficult to try to get a hold of someone at customer service. And here's why. Number one, hard time just getting a hold of somebody,
2: of a
3: finding
2: human.
3: The contact information,
2: right? I
3: want
2: to explain my complaint
3: yes.
2: to someone. Yes,
3: and then the first thing you get is that automated message, and you're trying to get through, and you're punching so many keys on your keypad to get to a person. And also, we talked about this in the intro, right? Chatbots. Companies want to save money, and so it is much easier to have that first line of defense be automated. It's frustrating for you as the human being. The Consumer Financial Protection Bureau actually says that some of these customer service programs are designed to be difficult on purpose, because they're hoping you're just going to give up and hang up and deal with the subscription or the service and go away.
2: I probably shouldn't admit this. I actually broke a bone in my hand.
3: Oh,
2: because I just went, because I was so
3: mad. Oh, my God. Consumer rage right there.
2: It was a small bone, but Ooh. I was raging.
3: Oh, my God.
2: Sometimes the hardest part is to go on the website and even find the number to contact.
3: Yes. So the first thing to do is maybe you can help yourself and avoid all of it. A lot of websites are really good now under the FAQs or under the return policy. If you just need something simple, like, can I get a return label? How long is the return period? Help yourself. Try and check out the website first. I will give a shout out here to DSW, Designer Shoe Warehouse. I had to call when I was in the store to cancel an online order because I found the shoes in store. They had an AI agent that I swear, Dylan, sounded like a real person. They were like, what's up? What can I help you with? And I was like,
2: really?
3: No, I actually need to cancel an order. They're like, sure, no problem. It was like speaking to a human, but like better than a human. So
4: he's actually going out with a man.
3: Right. Some of the chatbots are good. This is a site everyone should know. GetHuman.com. So let's say you're like, I need to reach this company. I don't even know where to start. Go to their website, type in the company.
0: Genius.
3: They will not only give you the email, the contact information, the phone number, they'll say, this company requires you to press 1, then you're going to have to enter this, then press 2. They give you little shortcuts to get to a human.
0: The other thing,
3: it is free, but they will also charge you if you need them to help you further. If you're like, you know what, I want you to handle this for me, then they'll do it for a fee.
2: Okay.
3: Finally, avoid Monday mornings. That is the busiest time for customer service agents. You'll deal with a lot more frustration if you're calling first thing on a Monday.
1: Okay, say miracle upon miracles. You actually get somebody live, a real person. What do you do?
3: Obviously, that other person is a human. Mm-hmm. So be calm and kind.
1: Yes.
3: You catch more flies with honey than vinegar.
1: Right.
3: Yes, Al. Taking control of the call, this is so interesting. The author of the Rage Report said, you can interrupt, Al, I know you have a long script to tell me. Here's my problem. Mm. I need a replacement part. I want to cancel my subscription.
1: Right.
3: Could you please help
5: That's
3: me?
5: Good.
3: What would you do if your mom was calling? You're trying to humanize the experience. How would you treat this if your sister was dealing with this problem? Mm-hmm. Please help me.
1: Yeah.
3: It kind of breaks them out of the script, right? Focusing on the facts, keep it plain, keep it simple.
1: Yep.
3: Don't talk too much.
1: Yep.
3: Just get to the point and let them resolve the issue for you.
1: Mm-hmm.
3: And if you don't get somewhere with that person, thank you so much. You know what? Is there a manager I could talk with, a supervisor? If not, hang up. Try to reach someone else. Sometimes that second person is a little more competent than the first.
0: All right. So you've
3: or helpful or creative.
0: You've tried manipulation. You've broken your hand. What other recourse do you have, Vic?
3: Okay, listen. Obviously, you've been persistent to this point. You've hopefully kept a record of everyone you've spoke to and where you've gone. You might have to go onto the social media platforms. Yeah. You might have to at a company and call them out for something. Half the time it works. You could go on Yelp or Google Reviews. Sometimes that's the only recourse. The other thing you can say is, listen, I'm just going to call my credit card company. If you can't help me, I'm going to ask them for a chargeback. Companies don't like that. It makes them look bad. It is bad for their business. So sometimes that will move the needle for you a little bit. If this is costing you a lot of emotional time and heartache, sometimes you just got to eat it and let it go.
0: No.
3: As Elsa and Anna would say,
0: really
3: let
0: hard.
3: It go.
1: That's right. That's why Dylan has two hands.
0: That's right.
2: I did get it fix.
1: The problem or your hand?
0: Okay, by the way, those are great tips.
4: Yeah, that really, really helpful.
0: GetHuman.com.
1: All right. Well, coming up in our series, Business in America, Savannah Sellers sitting down with the CEOs of Panda Express to find out how they turned a family business into a booming one. And we're going to do a little taste test as well. Then look who we got here, the legendary McEnroe Bro. We are getting into the swing of with a preview of the U.S. Open as the third hour of today comes

0: This morning in our series, Business in America, we are getting an inside look at Panda Express, the largest Asian restaurant chain in the country.
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2: I've been to a few dozen of those locations. Our Savannah Sellers, she caught up with the co-founders to learn a little bit more about the people behind that brand. It's so fascinating. I had no idea the backstory.
3: The backstory is truly incredible. And just wait until you meet this couple. Now, despite their vast fast food empire, CEOs Andrew and Peggy Cheung still view the company as a mom and pop operation, which makes sense. They are married. For the Cheungs, theirs is a classic American immigrant story with a little sizzle and a lot of fire to build a fast food empire that has transformed the perception of Asian food in the U.S. Take a look.
4: You know the Panda logo, and you've probably had the orange chicken from the largest Asian restaurant chain in the country, Panda Express. 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Not your ordinary suit and tie CEOs. Andrew and Peggy Cheung have been married for 51 years. They run the business from their corporate headquarters, which have an Asian touch.
5: Should I take one of these?
4: Fruit trees.
6: You need to wash it a bit.
5: Ah, good point.
4: The two have come a long way. They're now more than 2,500 location empire, starting as a single sit-down restaurant in Southern California, the Panda Inn, opened by Andrew and his chef father in the 70s.
5: I felt like I was going to be very successful, and it turned out to be very wrong.
3: What was difficult about it?
5: There's no customers.
3: Would you have thought it's more likely this isn't going to work out, or we will end up having a restaurant business with over 2,000 locations?
5: Well, definitely not the latter. Right? You know, to survive it, you didn't have a choice. Either I was going to get it done or get it done.
4: With Andrew's determination, business grew until one day a regular asked the Cheungs if they'd open an outpost at a local mall. They jumped in head first, and wife Peggy joined the business, the start of their working relationship.
3: Peggy, tell me how you and Andrew split duties.
6: I always think about what is next that we can do better.
5: So actually, she lets me do whatever I do, then she takes care of the rest.
4: Just 4 years after that first mall location, they struck gold, or rather, orange.
5: The chicken is a big deal, and orange chicken, certainly for us, is the number one seller.
4: Panda Express chef Andy Cao created orange chicken in 1987, which modernized a classic citrus-flavored dish from China's Hunan province. In 2025, Panda Express sold 148 million pounds of the dish.
3: What do you say to people that, as a criticism, say this is not authentic Chinese food?
5: I take no offense at all. You know, I don't know what authenticity is. There's so many cuisines out there. Whatever sells, our guests make that decision.
6: We label ourselves American Chinese food.
3: Affordability is top of mind for Americans right now. How do you keep that in mind for your customers?
5: Raise price gingerly. Keep your portion as big as it used to be or more, right? Don't cut back.
4: A true family affair, all three of their children also work for the company. Those familial ties extending to employees too.
5: How do we help these people to have a better life? That's our mission, right? And, you know, to do that, we actually measure how many of our managers makes $100,000. Are they able to buy a home?
4: The company says 63% of Panda Express managers are homeowners with a median age of 34.
6: They're screaming you. Our calling is how we able to help more associates to realize their American dream.
4: 43 years later, Panda's legacy is more than a case of good fortune. Stores span across malls, airports, and college campuses, helping normalize Asian flavors for the American palate.
5: We helped really, you know, define a new category, quick service, right? Even with our Chinese immigrants' family, you know, the parents maybe they don't think us as being very authentic, but their kids love it. And they can find us everywhere.
3: So, you know, we asked the the Turings, especially, of course, in fast food, if they've noticed changes to customer habits with the rise of GLP-1s. They said no because healthier options just don't sell as well for them.
1: No.
3: People love their orange chicken. But speaking of popular dishes, I got to tell you about this. This is Cantonese beef brisket. It is coming back. So here's the deal. This was a new menu item this summer. Mm-hmm. People loved it so much. It sold out everywhere. They told me we literally just underestimated the amount of pounds that we needed of it. They're bringing it back. They're prepared this time, they say. And I brought some for y'all to try.
0: And I tried it and it was delicious. But this just brings me back.
3: The orange chicken.
0: The orange chicken just like is so nostalgic for me.
3: You're in high school and you're at the mall.
0: And I'm at the mall and we're running around for free samples. One person had enough money to actually buy it. Oh, so we would all eat that one.
1: This is my first time having Panda Express.
0: It's yummy, right?
1: This is fantastic. You know, growing up in New York City, you know, you
2: got options.
1: A lot of Chinese food options, but this is fantastic.
3: Isn't the brisket really good?
2: Uh-huh. Yes, I finished my bowl.
3: Yeah.
2: Now I'm in on the orange chicken.
3: So you're a big fan. You said you checked out dozens of the
2: Oh, my God. There was a period in my life, especially in college and early on in my career, you didn't have a lot of money.
3: Right. Yeah,
2: and you could go and get a full meal at Panda Express for $10.
3: So good.
2: Yeah, thank you.
3: All right, thanks, guys. Well, thank
1: happy
3: you.
1: Birthday, so Savannah.
0: Oh, happy birthday.
3: Thank you. Thank
2: we
3: you.
2: Brought
0: I was
2: you
0: trying
2: something.
0: To keep it a secret.
3: Oh!
2: We brought you something to go with you.
3: I'll wash down my orange chicken.
2: There you go. Okay. Happy.
3: Thank you, guys.
1: You can share
3: really
1: that with your staff.
3: No, yes. Exactly. We'll go cut it up in the conference room.
2: Happy 25th.
3: Yes.
2: We'll go with
0: that. Happy birthday.
3: Yeah. That's good.
2: You like that?
3: I'll tell you what it is later.
2: Remember, you can actually watch Savannah's extended interview and more exclusive NBC News content by scanning that QR code right there on your screen, and you can subscribe there as well. Coming up, we're going to talk all things U.S. Open with not one but two icons of the court themselves. There they are, John and Patrick McEnroe. And then later, we've got all your must-have back-to-school gear for the classroom and your home as well to start the school year off right. When the third hour...

0: third hour. It is U.S. Open season here in New York City. No better way to get into the tennis swing of things than bringing in two greats of the game, John and Patrick McEnroe.
1: The professional players turned commentators. They're ready to take fans inside all the action with their expert courtside commentary over the next few weeks.
2: And this morning, we wanted to catch up with the McEnroe brothers as tennis's biggest get ready to take center court. Good morning to both of you. Thanks for being here.
3: Thanks for that intro.
4: Thanks for having us.
2: Yeah.
4: All three of you.
3: Now we're really ready to play.
2: It was so big, we had to split it up. So the main draw, it kicks off on Sunday. I mean, this is so exciting. What are you guys most excited about?
5: I'm most excited about, me personally, Carlos Alcaraz being back playing because he's been out of the he's been hurt for 4 months. And then I'm also...
1: Wrist injury? Was it wrist?
5: He had a wrist problem. Mm-hmm. So if he doesn't, you know, go all the way, I think the door is more open for the American male players. Like, I go with, like, Ben Shelton.
1: Yeah.
5: But there's a couple other guys, Francis Tiafoe, a couple other players that have a shot. So it'd be nice to break that streak of 23 years where a man hasn't won a major. Wow. What's going on?
4: We've been hearing that for way too long.
5: You can't be serious? I can't.
1: You worked it in.
5: I got it.
4: It didn't take long.
5: Patty, I'm sorry. I brought it up.
4: But we've been waiting for a long time for an American. I mean, this is a question we get asked all the time. You know, we have a lot of really good American players. Yeah. Tiafoe, Taylor Fritz, throw him in. Sure. He got to the final a couple years ago where he lost a center who's not playing now because of an injury. Mm-hmm. So it is, I'm not going to say wide open, but the opportunity for these top American guys.
5: You know what the other question we get, though, before,
1: go ahead, sure.
5: Why don't we dye our hair?
1: No one's,
5: what do you think,
1: that.
5: Craig? Do you think we should do it?
1: Never.
5: It's too late now.
4: I did for a while, but now.
1: I want to just piggyback on something you just said. When you get asked that question, what's your answer? Because when you see the Coco Gauffs and you see the Mattis, when you see so many young ladies, U.S. women who've been able to do it, what's the difference?
5: You know, thanks Billie Jean King for that. Because of Title IX and the opportunity she presented, you know, equal prize money way back in the 70s, I think the best athletes, which play football or basketball, say, in our country, they play tennis. The women, the kid, the girls at my at our tennis academy, we see that there's the athleticism of the women early on is greater because they see, hey, we got a chance here.
1: Yeah,
4: that's the opportunity for women to make big money in sports. Most of the biggest paid women tennis athletes are tennis players.
0: Right, and you mentioned Carlos Alcaraz. You saw Serena out there yesterday.
4: Yeah, she was great yesterday.
0: So do you think there's a possibility of maybe seeing Venus and Serena this time?
5: Yes. I mean, they played a couple weeks ago, and so I think that would be a nice way to sort of end the event for Serena because she looked like super intense and wanted it but had fun. So this was the perfect pairing, her and Carlos playing together. It was awesome. Unfortunately, they lost. You know, they won the first
4: one.
5: It would have been perfect for the ratings tonight if they had won.
0: Yeah.
5: Craig, come on.
1: You said it, I missed.
5: Didn't they know that she's supposed to still be in it?
4: Because Alcaraz was struggling a little bit in the first set of the first match, the one that they ended up winning. And Serena was like, no, come on. She was urging him on. She was unquestionably the leader of the team. It's like kind of when I play with John. I better listen to what my brother says. Alcaraz said, I listened to Serena. Because they asked him, are you listening to Serena? He said, absolutely.
1: Absolutely.
4: Yeah.
1: You mentioned the Tennis Academy. It's 15 years.
5: 15 years.
1: John McEnroe Tennis Academy. What's been the most rewarding part?
5: The most rewarding part is giving opportunities to young kids that wouldn't otherwise have the chance. Mm-hmm. You know, we're always trying to raise money to give kids from the Bronx. I mean, the goal is someone from the New York City area to... We find this young kid and do something that I was able to do a couple times, win the U.S. Open.
1: Yeah.
5: That would be an incredible thing. We've done a lot. We've had a lot of success getting a lot of scholarships for kids, getting them into college, change their lives. We continue to do that. But wouldn't it be nice if we had a young kid from Harlem or the Bronx, Queens, Brooks?
1: Tiafoe's got a great story from down there.
5: Exactly. We need someone like that. That's a perfect story. What's that?
0: Who do you see in the finals?
5: I see, well, if Alcaraz is, you know, got his act together, like physically, I don't know how hard you can train. You can run, but you can't hit it. He certainly would be the clear favorite for me. Coco would be to me and the women. I don't know, Patrick, what do you think? But if it's not them, a Shelton could win this.
1: That'd be great, too.
4: Yeah, Iga Swiatek. Iga Swiatek's my pick to beat Coco in the women's final. Well, we got to see how the draw comes out. So it'll happen in a couple
5: draw
4: days.
5: Draw tomorrow.
4: But I'm telling you right here, exclusive to the Today Show right now.
5: You want Friday? We'll come back.
4: We'll come back and do it again. It's Ben Shelton's going to win it. And finally, we all don't have to hear the question.
1: Wow, it's going to be
4: known for Big Ben. I love his moxie. I love his attitude.
5: He went to college. You know, this is what we we promoted my academy.
0: Yeah, very nice.
5: Are we done? Are we out of here? What do you got? You got to call customer service or something again, or what happened?
4: Any Panda Express for us?
2: Yeah. Okay, I think we ate it all.
5: Okay. Customer service. I was promised that we'd be on.
4: We saw the whole show here while getting ready.
2: You guys are great. Thank you so much.
4: Thank you for having us.
0: Happy Thursday.
2: All right, coming up this morning, we've got everything to keep your family organized this new school year, from digital calendars to school gear and more. And how about some flowers as the perfect gift for your kid's new teacher? We're talking all things fall florals. The third hour of today will be right back.

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1: School season is underway, which means now is the perfect time to get organized.
2: Yes, and thanks to our sponsor, Juicy Juice, this morning we're going to help you do just that with a few product ideas to set your family up for success this school year.
3: Well, here to help us with all that is food and lifestyle expert Brandy Malloy. Brandy, good to see you again.
4: Good Come to back. See you. Thank you for having
3: well,
4: me.
3: Well, great having you. We have one of these for our son in college, so I can imagine this could be even greater if your kids are smaller.
4: These smart digital calendars are such a game changer because it really gets the whole family involved. And as a mom, I feel like it takes all the information in mom's brain and puts it in one place.
1: Yes, puts it there so everybody else can see the
4: crazy. And you can actually link this up to all of your digital calendars, your Google calendar, Apple calendar, Cozy calendars.
1: Even the school calendars.
4: The school calendar. There's school events. There's sports schedules. There's so much to keep in mind. Also, it doubles as a digital photo album, which is really great. So it's like a two for one. I love the tour chart on here because my kiddos are little. And I love that we can put their tours on, their tasks, and they can check them off one by one. And it just, it enhances that, you know, Sunday family meeting.
1: And they can see what they have going on. They're a part of the whole
4: thing. They're a part of it, yes.
2: We sent the kiddos off to school yesterday, and my daughter loves these stickers. She's got stickers on everything.
4: These Mabel's labels, this is the back-to-school bundle. I love these labels, too. Honestly, these are going to save you money because if you label everything, your items aren't going to end up in the black hole of lost and found. These are dishwasher safe, washer safe, laundry safe, microwave safe. You can put them on uniform. Forms, lunch boxes, notebooks, water bottles. There's so many fun prints and designs. I love this, especially on the uniforms, how many times I've been looking for something and I get a phone call. We found it. Yes, I'm so glad I put that label on there.
2: Backpacks. Dylan and I were just talking about how much we love this brand.
1: I love this brand so much.
4: I love state bags.
1: So well.
4: These are premium, durable backpacks. What I love is they are so thoughtful and intentional with their design. They have thought of everything. The inside of these has so much organization. Pockets for everything. Pencils, school supplies, and so forth. A pocket for an AirTag. My favorite part is that it goes from school to travel. So every single backpack has this amazing little luggage sleeve, which is so clutch. Also, you don't have to buy a new bag every year because these are so durable.
3: Right.
4: I toss them in the washing machine.
1: Oh,
4: I love the design.
1: I didn't know you could wash them.
3: That's pretty cool.
4: They look brand new. It's fantastic. And they're also
3: Game
4: giving
3: changer.
4: Back
2: By the way, if I'd known that, I wouldn't have bought a new one this year.
3: Well,
4: but
3: now you know.
4: You can use one for travel and one for school.
3: Okay, how about getting your tech going?
4: Okay, especially if your child is issued a school laptop, you don't want to mess with that. You don't want to be rolling around in the backpack with a bottle of water. So put it in a laptop pouch like this. It keeps all of your tech organized. The accessories everywhere has a place. It zips right up. This material is so great and durable. It has the exterior pocket. And especially for those kids going back to college, it just makes commuting from school to class so easy.
3: Great organized wardrobe.
4: Aren't these fun? These dividers to avoid the dreaded question of what am I supposed to wear? What am I going to wear? Even if your children go to schools where they wear uniforms, you can label these dividers and dictate which day they have PE or a church uniform, and it gets the children involved. And also when it comes to laundry, this has helped my children become so autonomous. Instead of just taking off their clothes and putting it into mound, they are sorting things, and these actually remove. So not only is it on wheels, but you can divide it by darks, whites, lights. You can roll it into the laundry room, one place for the laundry. And really, when it comes to back to school, it's not about having the most organized home. It's about getting everyone involved and kind of outsourcing
1: it to
4: these people in our family so that we're not doing all the work.
3: With your boys, one of them's going to end up in here. The other's going to be
1: and
3: rusty.
1: And they're going to roll them around.
2: Poor rusty.
1: Yes.
3: Brandy, thank you so much. That'd be fun. Thanks so much, Brandy.
4: Thank you.
3: Coming up, we're going to talk fall florals, learning how to turn simple flowers and items we already got around the house into the perfect gift. Third hour today, I'll

0: All right, so summer's winding down. That means it is time to look ahead to all things fall, including flowers. And here to help us with some creative floral gift ideas, Christina Stemble, founder, CEO of Farm Girl Flowers, one of our favorite guests here
1: on the show. Absolutely. Thank you.
0: I mean, this is genius, by the way, in terms of like a gift for maybe a new teacher, maybe a colleague as well.
1: Yes, absolutely. Back to school, back to everything,
2: yeah.
1: Right?
2: Yeah.
1: So we're here to help you like level up your gifting game without having to think about
2: it. I need help with that.
1: This, I think, is just the most perfect gift for a new teacher, like you said, coworker. You're going to be like, everybody wants you for the work wife at work if you bring these. So we're going to do, we're just going to take a coffee cup.
2: Okay.
1: Just like these are ceramic ones of these really
2: They're
1: cute coffee
2: super
1: ones.
2: Cute.
1: You can just get paper ones. Mm-hmm. And then what we do here by you, yeah, Craig, you want to hold that up?
3: Yes,
1: that
3: ma'am.
1: We're just
3: going to
1: take an X of
2: tape. On the top.
1: Yes, that's how you can use less flowers. And then do what you do here. You can just pick up some of these stems. And then you're just going to stagger them like we always do.
2: I do like cutting these scissors. They're so nice.
1: They are, aren't they? You're just going to stagger them, cut them at a 45-degree angle, put them right in between that X in the coffee cup. And then you're going to pair it with just some croissants, a cup of coffee, a pound of coffee.
0: Right?
2: That is
0: take
2: that
0: cool
2: in.
0: Is that?
2: Yeah,
0: just
2: such a good idea.
1: Work anywhere. Okay, so that's
2: very
1: all you
2: clever.
1: Need to do. Now, this gift here, we've done this one. This one's going to look very similar.
2: Mm-hmm. Okay.
1: This is like for your BFF or anyone in your life. You're just going to add some nice wrapping paper here. It's going to look like this. You're going to pick a couple different types of flowers. Roses,
0: right.
1: You're going to like pair with some celosia for fall.
2: Ready?
1: Yeah, and you're just going to wrap it. Anybody want to come over? Craig's still busy over there, so we'll just wrap it. You do the bottom.
0: Bottom first.
1: Yep. Okay. And then you just do left and right.
0: And by the way, guys like flowers.
1: Like
0: too.
1: This.
0: Yes, they do.
1: Yep.
0: And look at this. You use a tie.
1: Over like this. And then the coolest thing with this is you're gonna put a rubber band on it, right? Like this still in. And then you're going to think of like what their accessory is. Mm-hmm. Like Al. Look at, you're not wearing a bow tie today, but we got a bow tie for you.
0: Oh, that's cool.
1: We got a beautiful tie for you, just like that
0: that's
1: one for you,
0: really,
1: Craig.
0: That's really thoughtful.
1: Yes, you can do your scrunchies, vintage scarves,
2: oh, that's so great.
1: Anything.
2: Uh-huh.
1: You're just going to put that right over. You want to put a bow tie or a scrunchie.
0: And then, Christina, what do you do with like dried flowers, something you can do with crafts or something
1: this
0: like that?
1: This is just the best gift for anyone in your life, your mm-hmm. mother, your grandmother, your wife.
0: Right.
1: So we're going to make a keepsake pressed flower frame here.
0: Oh.
1: So all you're going to do is take some flowers from your backyard. These are some of these are from our farm quarters in Washington. And then you're going to put them in between a book, or there's these handy dandy little press kits that you can put in the microwave for a minute and a half.
0: My God,
1: you're left with
0: beautiful.
1: This. Yes, you put
0: and
1: some adhesives on this.
0: Oh my gosh.
1: Look, you might see some familiar faces here.
2: That's
0: beautiful.
1: Yes, and you're just going to press them right on the frame like this.
2: I love it.
0: So it's a crafting idea. And
1: with your kids. Your kids would love this, Craig and Dylan. Your ears might be too old, Al, but they might still have fun.
0: No, that's okay. This is great.
2: This guy would enjoy that.
1: Yeah,
0: exactly.
1: Right here,
0: this is fantastic. Christina, thank you.
1: So
0: great. Thank you.
1: Appreciate
0: it. We always love having you.
1: Love you.

0: Our very own Mr. Roker here before we go. Not one, two brand new children's books titled The Windy Day and Looking for Clouds.
1: I'm ready to read.
0: They're out right now.
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1: Tomorrow in the third hour, comedian Leanne Morgan stops by.
0: Have a great day.
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5: Featuring the best of inspirational stories.

0: we got ya.
1: It's a perfect show today. We are going to share the story of a Georgia woman who started a wig business in her living room to help women feel beautiful.
0: Yeah, it's such a beautiful story. And then one of our favorite middle school teachers, and y'all's too, Mr. Lindsay, gets an epic surprise from his students.
1: I'm telling you, you're going to have all the feels when this show is over today. And we're also going to take you on a very personal tour of Jamaica through the eyes of our executive producer, Talia. We've had some good shows.
0: We've had some great shows.
1: I'm excited.
0: I love that.
1: Yeah.
0: Okay, so inspiration. Mm-hmm. When you're feeling kind of blue. Mm-hmm.
1: And I need inspiration.
0: Yes, where do you go?
1: I have a comfort collection.
0: You have a comfort collection?
1: Yeah, you're looking at me like I have four heads.
0: Because
1: we've never talked about it?
0: No, because this is very you. Like, it's not just I, like, save some script, you know, some things. You title it something.
1: Yeah, it's called my comfort collection.
0: Where does your comfort
1: and
0: collection
1: And what's so funny
0: live?
1: Is I have them on both phones, so they're different forms of comfort on both phones.
0: Where do you save them?
1: So, on the, you know, if you have an iPhone, you have, like, you can save albums.
0: Yes.
1: So I have an album called Comfort Collection.
0: And
1: so if it's, I'll show you guys. So if it's, if I see a quote on Instagram or I hear something or, and so then if I'm feeling down, I go to my comfort collection. And sometimes I'll be like, oh my God, I remember that quote from last year that I saved or.
0: And you kind of help. And so you go there to
1: go
0: sort
1: there.
0: Of feel
1: yeah.
0: inspired.
1: Sometimes I'll post them.
0: Yeah.
1: Yeah. What about you?
0: I mean, poetry. No, I'm going to sound like, we both sound like stereotypes of ourselves.
1: But I've told you this. So when I was just starting to get to know Jenna, you invited us to, it was one of your, she has like 11 books, but one of the books.
0: Yes.
1: And your sister was talking.
0: Yeah.
1: And I had never heard the Mary Oliver poem, What Are You Going to Do With Your One Wild and Precious Life?
0: Yes.
1: I thought that Barbara said it. And so I was blown away.
0: You were like, damn,
1: no,
0: Barbara's a poet.
1: I was blown away by it that I ran home after and I wrote it down and I was like, I'm going to tell Jenna to tell Barbara, like, oh my God, it's just so good. I want to share it. She should publish it. She should do something with it. And then I put it in something and I think I heard it somewhere and I was like,
0: oh wait, Barbara Bush did not.
1: I was like, wait a minute.
0: Right, summer day. Yeah,
1: exactly.
0: That was Mary Oliver.
1: I hadn't heard it before.
0: No, Mary Oliver.
1: Oh
0: like,
1: my gosh.
0: She's a perfect. She's passed, but her poetry is a place that I go when I'm feeling.
1: I see
0: whatever,
1: why.
0: You know,
1: is there more goodness there?
0: Oh,
1: I don't
0: know. Oh
1: my
0: God. Yes. Mm. I'll give you her whole book.
1: Yeah.
0: There's many, many poems that it's sort of rooted in nature, which I also think is another thing. Mm. If you're feeling low, get outside. Mm-hmm. Go for like a 20-minute walk. Mm-hmm. You're going to feel so much better when you get back.
1: I wasn't an outside nature-y person, honestly, until 2020. When COVID hit and, you know, you have the kids and you just need to get, a lot of us were going outside. It was like our only place to go, our parks.
0: Yeah.
1: Or, you know, I realized, I'm like, oh my God, especially in this country, we have so many beautiful.
0: Oh, the national parks are incredible.
1: Incredible.
0: And I would say this too, if you have young kids.
1: Yeah.
0: I did that when Mila was like COVID-y times, which is what made me think of it. When she was like five or even younger, four, five, six, we started something called the Walking Club.
1: Mm.
0: And mainly it was like, I wanted to get my steps in and she was willing to come and we would open up. And so we would go on walks like almost every day during COVID.
1: Oh.
0: And so now she's 13.
1: Mm-hmm.
0: Most 13-year-olds do not want to hang with their mother.
1: Right.
0: But she's still like almost every night is like, Mom, should we go for a walk?
1: Oh, I love
0: it. I know
1: that.
0: It makes me want to cry, but I'm just saying, start them young with stuff like that because then it becomes part of your sort of DNA, you know?
1: Oh, I love that.
0: Should we talk about some inspirational quotes that motivate us?
1: Sure.
0: Why don't we play a game out of it?
1: Okay, it's called Who Said It?
0: Okay, our producers pulled a few motivational quotes, and we have to guess who said it.
1: Sure.
0: All right, here's the first one. I want to thank me for believing in me. I want to thank me for doing all the hard work. I want to thank me for, I know who it is too, for having no days off. Is it A, Michael B. Jordan? Is it B, Dwayne The Rock Johnson? Or is it C, Snoop Dogg?
1: C.
0: It's Snoop Dogg?
1: I thought it was Snoop. Who'd you think it was?
0: I
1: said A.
0: You know who I thought it was, but they weren't in the list.
1: Ooh.
0: I thought Cheryl Lee Ralph said that.
1: Oh, it sounds like something Cheryl would say. Yeah.
0: I thought Cheryl Lee Ralph said
1: that,
0: but then we never got to it.
1: No, it's Snoop. All right, next one. People don't have to like you. People don't have to love you. They don't even have to respect you. But when you look in the mirror, you better love what you see.
0: Okay. A.
1: I tried to say it with a little.
0: Do you know who it is?
1: No.
0: A. Niecy Nashbetz. B. Cheryl Lee Ralph.
1: Maybe.
0: I knew she'd be here somewhere. C. Taraji P. Henson.
1: Should we go with Cheryl Lee Ralph?
0: But I kind of, for some reason, remember Niecy Nash.
1: It does sound Niecy-ish. Should we say Niecy?
0: Okay, Niecy.
1: All right.
0: Oh, you were right. Always go with your gut. Don't listen to me.
1: Okay, that's also motivational.
0: Go with your gut. It was Cheryl Lee Ralph,
1: okay.
0: Of course.
1: Okay, next quote.
0: Do the best you can until you know better. Then, when you know better, do better. Is it A, Maya Angelou, B, Mel Robbins, or C, Oprah?
1: I'm going Maya Angelou because I always thought the quote was, when you know better, do better, but people start to butcher stuff.
0: I know.
1: So it sounds like a game of telephone. So I think it's Maya Angelou.
0: A. Oh, good. Do you know that I interviewed her when I started here? I was hugely pregnant with Mila, and she had written a book called Mom, Me, Mom. Mm. And it was a book about her being a mother to her son and about how her mother raised her. Mm. And I was in her house in Harlem. And I just, if we can ever pull this footage just to show you, you're going to laugh hysterically because I'm huge and I cry the entire time.
1: Oh, was she just full of
0: wisdom? Oh my God, I loved her so much, and I love her writing. All right.
1: Okay, up next, a look at...
0: No.
1: That's Yuri, go ahead.
0: Yeah,
1: up next, I'm Ron Burgundy.
0: A look at Chanel's journey to today and the special surprise we have in store
1: to celebrate
0: her very first day. And our new chapter together. Y'all are going to want to miss
1: this. I had a glow up, ladies and gentlemen.
0: No, you did not. You were

0: Nearly 8 months ago, Chanel and I began this beautiful new chapter together as co-host. And it's been a beautiful ride.
1: It's been almost eight
0: months.
1: Can you
0: believe it?
1: My goodness.
0: What am I getting you for your 1 year anniversary?
1: Oh,
0: we'll have to decide.
1: So exciting. Well, on my very first day in this chair, I reflected on my career.

0: how to run teleprompter. They taught me how to edit. And I had this little show that they let me do. And it was like, you know, we're going to talk to you about what's on the menu for the school district. I just loved it so much. My senior year in high school, I remember getting all of these pamphlets from colleges. And I remember there was an administrator at another university in Wichita. And he picked up Northwestern's pamphlet. And he was like, you would love it here. And Medill School of Journalism is like, for somebody like me, it was like the holy grail of broadcast journalism. I grew up in Wichita, Kansas. It's not like I had all of these advantages. You know, they say ask for what you want, take what you get, and use what you get to get what you want. That's what I did, one little thing at a time. I've always had this dream for myself. But sitting here now, this is bigger than I could have ever dreamed for myself. There just were not a lot of women of color on television, especially TV reporters. And there was a woman named Cassandra Fleming, and I just thought she was amazing. She was so poised and classy and beautiful and smart. I had her on such a pedestal. She would come around sometimes and I would just, she has no idea. I mean, I would just stare at her. I would watch her interview people and then I would watch her present her live report. I think it's just the power of representation. I know what it's like to walk into a classroom and you're the only one. I know what it's like to walk into a newsroom and be the only one. And I know what it's like to not feel like you fit or that you don't see yourself. And you have to close your eyes and know that you are standing on the shoulders of these amazing women. And they may not be in the room with you in the moment, but they did it. I hope that one day a young girl will be able to close her eyes and think of me and say, okay, if she can do it, I can do it too.
1: My name is Jessica Watts. I am a senior at Northwestern, majoring in journalism, and I am standing on the shoulders of Chanel Jones. I'm a big believer in if you can see it, you can be it, and knowing that it's possible by watching her do it makes it even more possible for me.
2: My name is Michaela Potter, and I'm a third year at Northwestern with the Medill School of Journalism. I was actually watching the Today Show when they announced that Chanel would be joining Jenna in the fourth hour, and I couldn't have been more proud, and I knew that this was something that was going to be monumental for young journalists and especially young black journalists like myself.
3: I see Chanel's impact on the next generation. Chanel shows students that if you have a dream and you work hard at it, someday you can achieve that dream, and that as you're achieving it, others are watching you.
1: She is such an inspiration for me and so many other people at Northwestern, and I hope she knows that all of us cats at Medill are rooting for her and love watching her.
2: I strive to be just like her, and I'm so honored to say that I'm also going to be a Northwestern alum just like Chanel.
4: That was beautiful.
5: I can't take any more.
4: Well, sorry, because there's more. We know that all of Northwestern is cheering you on today, but there are two students we just heard from who wanted to be here to say thanks.
5: That's
4: and show
5: so
4: their support.
5: Sweet.
4: Jessica and Michaela, come on up. Sit with us.
5: Oh my goodness.
4: Oh my gosh. Okay.
5: I know. Pretty.
4: I know that you guys walked past a plaque that basically has Chanel's name. It's her legacy every single day.
5: Oh God.
4: So what does she mean to you? What does this moment mean to y'all?
2: This moment is so monumental. Like actually I walked past that plaque and it's inspirational. I want to be just like you, and I want to have my plaque on the wall of Medill one day. So,
6: I've been told so many times that I'd never do it, and so walking past your plaque and knowing that it's possible and that I can do it just means the absolute world
5: gosh,
6: to me.
4: Chanel,
5: too.
4: Chanel, what do you want to say to these two young women who look up to you so much?
5: Oh my goodness, this is like my this is why I do what I do. Like I said, I would, you know, because I saw Cassandra, I thought maybe that I could. And I, you know, as you know, many classes, you're the only one, you know. And so, you know, it's one thing to be able to, you know, trailblaze and do something when you can't even see it. And it's another to know that you're standing on somebody's shoulders. And so,

0: I'm stretching for you. I'm trying to stretch so that you can stand on my shoulders. And I just want, you know, it's an Oprah quote. It's not mine, that God has bigger dreams for you than you can dream for yourself. I remember one night rushing home on a, you know, I used to live on Pop-Tarts and Lean Cuisine.
1: Yeah.
0: And I would rush home from my live shots in Tulsa, Oklahoma. And there was one day where Oprah was there with Larry King. And she said that to him. And after that, I like typed it out and I put it on my mirror that God has bigger dreams for you than you can dream for yourself. And I'm a living proof of that. I'm so excited for both of you. You're in the best journalism institution in the country, in the world, as far as I'm concerned.
2: Yes.
0: And enjoy the journey. Don't rush through it.
1: And we're just warming up these seats for you
0: all. Oh, my God.
1: We're just warming up these seats for you all. Okay, Shanelli.
0: Too much. I love you guys. And I just met you, and I love you.
1: Thank you guys so much for being here today. But, Chanel, in the piece, you said that there was one woman.
0: Oh, no.
1: There was one woman, Cassandra Fleming, who inspired you as a young journalist. You've been trying to track her down for years and years and years.
0: Oh, 40 years.
1: We have one more surprise.
0: Don't tell me.
1: Cassandra, come on out. Cassandra, sit down. Sit down.
0: Oh, man.
1: Thank you for joining us, and you're going to stick around.
0: Wait, okay.
1: You're
0: going to fill my heart.
1: I know. It's bursting out.
0: It's bursting out. Oh, because you have no idea.
2: I look a little different now.
0: I wanted to.
1: When was the last time you saw her? 20 years ago?
0: I think I was a junior in high school.
2: Oh, wow. It's been 32 years.
0: It's been 32 years. You don't understand. Like, I want it to be you.
1: We have 32 years of catching up to do, so we're going to do that right after the break.
0: Thank you, guys.
1: Thank you.

0: Oh my gosh.
1: You guys, before the break, we surprised Chanel with someone who is a serious role model during her teenage years, a former reporter named Cassandra Fleming.
0: I have been trying to track Cassandra down for more than 30 years. I heard she went to Howard. I called Howard. Your soror?
2: Yeah.
0: Yeah, I was like, come on, somebody find my soror. And I've looked for 30 years.
1: So in our meeting last week, well, it wasn't me, but it was our amazing producer's founder. She said, there's one woman that has held my hand that I looked at and I thought, if she can do it, I can do it. And that was you.
0: It was you. You would let me sit in the live truck and I would watch you do your reports.
1: Chanel, what does it feel like to see her here today?
0: You know, they say if you can see it, you can be it. And not only that, but like it takes someone else sometimes to see you back. And I was in high school. Mm-hmm. I'm not talking about college. I was in high school. And you would let me sit in the live truck. And you would see how perfect and serious she is?
1: Yeah.
0: She would always have like this pop of red lip. And back then you had dark hair. And I was just in awe of you. I would watch you do the interviews, put your stories together, and then I would sit in the live truck and watch you do your live shots. And now, you know, that I understand the business, I can only imagine like how old you were. You were in a city where you probably didn't know a lot of people. But just so you know, you made your mark because there was a little girl in Wichita and you were the only one.
1: Uh-huh.
2: I was 23 years old.
1: Wow.
2: I was in the grind and I was trying so hard. You don't miss a deadline, right? So focused and feeling badly because it's really hard when you have lots of people around and you're trying to do your job. But there was a spark in you back then, and you were not taking no for an answer. And I want to tell you something. Impact is invisible until you hear it in someone else's story.
1: I mean, yeah.
2: I had no idea.
1: You had no idea. For 30 years, you had no idea
2: had
1: made this mark on a young a woman who has now had this incredible career. What does it mean to you to hear this today?
2: I am incredibly proud. As you mentioned, there are very few people who look like us. And it was a struggle. And to see you and your career develop, I haven't seen you in years, but I've been watching you.
1: Oh,
2: and I'm just so proud.
1: By the way, I heard your daughter, Chanel, your daughter is going into the business and there's somebody she looks up to.
2: There is. Your gift just keeps giving. My 25-year-old just moved to Boston. She'll be working for an affiliate as a news reporter and anchor.
0: Oh, my.
1: And she looks up to Chanel.
2: And she said, Mom, please let her know just what impact she had on me.
0: Oh, my goodness. You tell her who her mother is.
1: But also, it shows that kindness, you know, you always be kind. Always let somebody in because
0: it's
1: you
0: amazing.
1: Never know what you're going
0: to
1: do.
0: And it's so interesting. I'll tell you guys, during the commercial break, I didn't know you moved to New Orleans after Wichita.
1: Yes.
0: And then so hold on.
1: Jenna
0: just asked.
1: Yeah.
0: Jenna just asked her if she knew Hoda.
1: Yeah, and you did.
2: I did.
1: You went out to
2: Hoda
1: lunch.
2: And I bumped into each other at many events. She was at a different affiliate, and I remember saying to her, I'd love to take you to lunch. I would love some feedback. I had just arrived.
1: Yeah.
0: Wow.
2: And she left soon after. So, again, you never know what your impact is when you're with someone.
1: Oh, my gosh.
0: I'm
1: Sandra,
0: so happy
1: thank
0: to be
1: you.
0: Able to just give you your flowers.
1: I know. Y'all need to have more time. Hopefully you can go to lunch or something.
2: Yes,
1: you're still standing.
0: I know. I promise not to be too creepy.
2: Keep leading with heart and leaving an incredible legacy for the talent coming behind you.
0: Oh, my goodness.
1: Beautiful.
0: You know what? I'm still talking about that day.
1: We all are.
0: I mean, it was a dream seeing Cassandra again. And Jessica, by the way, we have an update for you. Graduated in May. She's currently doing a fellowship at Chicago's PBS station. And Michaela spent the summer interning at Detroit's NBC affiliate before she starts her senior year.
1: God, I love that full circle moment. Okay, coming up next, the Georgia wig shop owner on a mission to help women feel empowered and beautiful. Right after this.

0: We are back now with a beautiful story about a woman who turned her personal experience into a passion for helping others.
1: When Diana Cowan began losing her hair after having kids, she felt the loss of identity. So she took matters into her own hands and is now changing women's lives. Take a look.
2: This is the real me.
3: This moment was just 3 years ago. And for Diana, it was the start of something powerful.
4: I'm the founder of Georgia Hair Solutions. 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It could be from a little hair loss to a lot of hair loss.
3: What started as a wig business in Diana's living room nearly a decade ago now offers 3 locations and helps close to 100 women per week. And for Diana, this career path is a personal one.
4: Growing up, I had big hair. Like 1993, everybody had big hair. But after I had children, my hair started getting thinner and thinner. It plays such a big toll emotionally. But then I started looking for solutions, and I found a hairpiece that changed my life.
3: Diana quickly realized her own vulnerability was a gift she could share with women facing the same struggle.
4: We had 6,000 followers on TikTok. But my daughter, who is my partner here, Lainey, convinced me to take my hair off.
2: This is a wig. I hated the word wig.
4: And when I did that, everything changed.
3: Today, their TikTok account has nearly 1 million followers and 23 million likes.
4: What I love about TikTok, every lady that sits in our chair, they get positive reinforcements from everyone all over the world.
3: 24-year-old recently engaged Bailey Caldwell was one of those followers long before she was in search of a solution for herself.
5: I've actually been watching Georgia Hair on TikTok for the last 2 to 3 years. I love their videos. So as soon as I knew that I was going to lose my hair, I knew exactly where I was going.
3: Bailey's battle began about a year ago. After finding multiple lumps in her neck, Bailey's doctor immediately ordered CT scans.
5: A week later, the phone rang while I was at work, and I noticed that it was my doctor. I was just in disbelief. Like, no one thinks that they're going to get cancer. Like, you always think, like, it's never going to happen to you until it does.
3: Bailey's care team told her she could expect hair loss within 2 or 3 weeks of the start of treatment.
5: I couldn't believe that because my hair was my baby. Like, I had worked so hard to get it nice and long and thick for my wedding, you know? Okay, sorry. At the end of the day, I know that it's just hair and it will grow back, but like, my hair is a part of my identity. Like, that's what makes me me. It's just, you know, it's heartbreaking.
6: Hello.
5: Hello.
3: Today, 6 months ahead of her wedding and with chemotherapy behind her, Bailey is selecting her wig.
5: To me, this is almost like my make-a-wish, so I'm very excited.
6: How do you feel?
5: That's so pretty. Oh my goodness, it feels so nice.
6: That looks like my hair.
5: I love that. That's beautiful.
6: Can you see yourself on your wedding day?
5: Yes, ma'am.
3: The shop motto says, come in, sit down, feel beautiful. And today, that's just what Bailey did.
6: All right, so we have one question. Do you dig the wig?
5: I dig the wig.
1: Oh, look at those smiles. And congrats to Bailey, who, by the way, has finished her chemo and radiation treatments and is getting married in October.
0: I love that. Coming up next, our executive producer, Talia, takes us back to her roots and the island where she was born, Jamaica, right after this.

0: Ah, blue water. This is the closest we're going to get
1: right
0: now. Exactly.
1: I feel the sun.
0: Palm trees, rum cocktails. Our girls' trip to Jamaica earlier this year was a dream, sponsored by Jamaica Tourist Board and Sandals Resorts.
1: We would like to go back. And one of our favorite moments from the show was when our executive producer, Talia, who was born in Kingston, got the chance to reconnect with her roots. Take a look.
2: This is home. This is all me. It's calm, it's happy, it's restful. It just feels amazing to be back here. I'm Talia Parkinson-Jones, executive producer of Today with Jenna and Chanel. I am originally from Jamaica, born and raised. I lived here until I was 8 years old. I was raised with my grandmother, who left Jamaica very early on, raised with my mom and dad. Thinking back about life here, just felt really simple. Spending a lot of time barefoot, going to the beaches, picking fruit from the trees, just really a peaceful life. I wanted to share my journey today because I want to shine a light on this little girl who was born and raised in Kingston, Jamaica, who has used the foundation of this country and this island to forge ahead and to show that with resilience and with belief in yourself, you can accomplish your wildest dreams. So our first stop is we're going to National Heroes Park in Kingston. This is where we go to honor our heroes in Jamaica. This allows me to really reflect on my own personal heroes. So my grandma is the love of my life. Not only did she provide so much for our family, but she was really, really instrumental in raising me as a young girl. My grandma's in her 90s now. She's probably watching this, and I think she will be really proud of the journey. Next up is Devon House. This is where it's at. Let's go! It is the place that my family and I would go on Sunday afternoons for ice cream.
3: You guys still have grape-nut ice cream?
4: Yes, we do.
3: All right, that's what I want. Thank you
4: so
3: much.
4: Have a good day.
3: Just like I remembered it. Thank you.
4: You're welcome, darling.
2: We are at Wilmer's Prep School, which is my elementary school. This looks just as it was. I remember my classroom was on the back side at the left. This school is a big deal in shaping who I am. I think about just being in my classroom, being really excited to learn. Think about being really excited to wear the school uniform, because in Jamaica, the school that you attend really sort of shapes your identity.
5: Wilmer's!
2: Track and field is huge here in Jamaica, and we're gonna meet Asafa Powell, who's a world-renowned track star. When you look back at what you've been able to accomplish, 4 times at the Olympics, breaking records, how do you sort of reflect on all of that?
6: We're doing this for the entire country. You know, when we're running, the country is with us.
2: Will you race me? Just one quick race?
6: I mean, that's easy, you know.
7: The Jamaican in you.
2: Yes, we're ready.
7: Go! What? You're quick. You're pretty quick.
2: I can't believe I just raced Asafa Powell.
7: Almost pulled a muscle. Oh my God.
2: You can't come to Jamaica without having jerk chicken. And I discovered this mother-daughter duo, Serena Jackson and her mother, Kadia, on TikTok. Apparently, her jerk chicken is delicious.
8: Hi, my beautiful.
2: What are you making over here?
8: I'm making some jerk chicken.
2: What makes your chicken so special?
8: My chicken is not only seasoned with ground provision, my chicken also seasoned out of love.
2: Okay. Delicious. Delicious. That's it for Kingston. It was lovely, but I'm excited to head to the countryside tomorrow.
4: Going to be touring the Green Grotto Caves today. So I'm going to take you an adventure exploring two massive caves, a lot of Jamaican history. This was a nightclub. Yes.
2: This was a nightclub?
4: Yeah. So it went from tours to everybody dance now.
5: All right. Welcome to the mysterious Martaburi River.
2: Look at this beauty. We are on the river rafting. It's amazing. Only in Jamaica can you get a foot massage, a rum punch on this beautiful river.
9: The little girl in me that grew up in Kingston, Jamaica and left at 9 years old had no idea what I would be doing today. I think my grandma knew and my mom knew, but I didn't know. And I'm really thrilled that the journey has led me here.
0: It was so beautiful. It was such a good time. And we're so happy that Talia shared that journey with us. Mm-hmm. It was beautiful.
1: Yeah, we loved being part of that. Coming up next, y'all, TikTok's favorite middle school math teacher, Mr. Lindsay, gets a big surprise from us and from his students.

0: This show is all about people who inspire us, and teachers are always at the top of that list. One of those educators is Mr. Philip Lindsay, who you may know from TikTok and from our show, where he helps us decode what the kids are saying.
1: But watch as our cameras went to his Arizona middle school, where we had a big surprise in store for him.
2: Mr. Lindsay, back to define yet another thing your kids are saying.
3: Mogging is basically appearing more physically attractive than somebody else.
4: 6'7" is just a reference to a meme.
0: Mr. Lindsay is a seventh grade math teacher.
5: All right, come on in. Bell works on the board.
0: He's also the resident expert decoding what your kids are saying.
6: So what does the word skibbity mean?
7: Absolutely nothing yet.
8: Riz, glaze, pick me girl. And I'm like, what does that even mean? I am also learning from Mr. Lindsay.
0: And when we want to know the latest Gen Alpha slang words, we recruit Mr. Lindsay.
5: Put the fries in the bag. It basically means move along. Let's get this thing over with.
0: Today, he has more than 2 million social media followers.
4: I'm fortunate enough that the thing that made me go viral is something that I care about so deeply, which is students being able to connect with the adults in their lives and adults being able to do the same for them.
0: But what do his students think of their Insta-famous teacher?
9: I think his TikToks are cringe, but they're really funny at the same time. Sometimes he's a little off, but he's pretty good at explaining the definition of the word.
10: When you see him online, like, you think he's really famous, and then when you see him in person, he's just, like, really goofy.
0: For the former youth pastor, working with kids is his calling.
4: I love working with kids. I experienced so many good things in my life, especially as a middle schooler, from adults in my life who cared, and then try to guide me through those difficult times in life. There's something in them that has innate value to me. And if I can somehow be a part of helping them take steps towards a better life, then I feel like I've fulfilled the mission of my life.
5: So you're just gonna keep the exponent. Does that make sense?
10: Yeah.
5: Okay.
9: I feel really lucky to have Mr. Lindsay as a teacher because he makes it fun for everyone.
4: We have fun in my classroom, but I have high standards for what I expect of my students. There is a huge percentage of them who score well above the proficiency line. I think it's proof that connecting with your kids, showing them that you know about their world and care about their world, gives you the leverage that you need as a teacher.
0: Mr. Lindsay is also a proud dad to Maverick, with a little one on the way. He and his wife, Taylor, have been married 11 years.
4: Oh, I'm gonna cry if I talk about my wife. Oh man, give me a second. Man, that was surprising. She is one of the kindest, most bubbly, smiley, fun people that anybody would have the pleasure to meet. She sees my passion and my desire for helping people, and she's like, okay, let's do it. Today, I am quizzing my non-teacher wife on current middle school lingo. Blaze?
10: Like, farming.
11: Mr. Lindsay, I think I got the luck of the draw with you.
8: As parents, we are lucky to have you. Our kids should know that they are lucky to have you, and we just appreciate everything you bring to us.
9: You're just a vibe.
5: Yo, Noah! All right, ready. Here it is. Here it is. Here it is. Ready, hit it.
4: I cannot think of a better use of my time and employment than spending every day with 150 middle schoolers, teaching them math and helping them become better people.
0: And to return that love, the students and faculty at Mr. Lindsay's Arizona Middle School had a big surprise in store. They gathered in the gymnasium all to honor and thank their favorite math teacher.
12: Mr. Lindsay!
5: 5 steps in, I was like, oh, it's for me. It is awesome. Let's go. And so I was screaming, yelling, high fives.
13: He loves what he does, and the social media stuff is cool, but him being a teacher is the best part.
0: And on Mr. Lindsay's behalf, Scholastic donated magazine subscriptions and $10,000 worth of books to the Rim Country Middle School Library.
5: This is amazing. These kids in general deserve so much. And then seeing them so excited for me makes me believe that I am making an impact, that I am having an effect on the school as a whole, the kids in my class, the families involved. This is amazing.
1: That was so much fun. In addition to teaching, Mr. Lindsay continues his stand-up comedy tour around the country.
14: I didn't know he was a comedian, but it makes sense because he's very funny. Mm-hmm. Okay, and since that show, y'all, he has welcomed a baby girl, Poppy. I love that name. Congrats to the entire Lindsay family.
1: Oh, what a beautiful family. We'll be right back.
15: People that watch the Today Show aren't just watching a show. They're people that are in the family. They're in our family.
16: They're allowing us into their homes every morning.
15: When we go out there, we get to meet people and they say, I love you, you feel like family. I always say, we feel like your family too. That's how we feel.
16: And they're so excited to be there. We get excited. We feed off that energy.
15: They're the reason we get up in the morning. It's the excitement.

0: Y'all, that does it for us today. We hope you are leaving feeling really inspired.
1: I know we are. Tomorrow, a special hour for music lovers.
0: Okay, I'm into that.
1: That's going to be good.
0: And we'll see y'all tomorrow.
1: Have a good day.
0: Bye.
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2: 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Good morning. 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
0: Thanks, ladies.
5: We're just getting started, folks. 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

The sun is shining, and we fired up the grill, y'all. 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Booze, this party's going to be epic. Growing up, I absolutely loved summer barbecues. For me, it just felt like a time to get family and friends together and really just enjoy the weather and each other and some good food. My inspiration for a party comes from a variety of places. I love everything from travel to new restaurants. It all sort of kind of informs all of my ideas and decision-making when I'm throwing a party. I guess you could call me an events rebel. I really love to break the rules. And I love that because it's really fun to sort of have something unexpected at your event. The first thing that's most important with creating an event that you absolutely love is starting with the vibe and building it with your personality. If you could bottle my personality, it would probably be like a bright orange color, so that's gonna be all through this event. I love throwing barbecues outside. If you've got a pool, which we happen to have, like, why wouldn't you set an entire event around that? You know you are always at a great party when the playlist is hot. So I wanted to focus on creating a playlist that had a lot of fun, energetic songs that made people want to get up and party. I love games at events. Seriously, if we do not have games at my event, it's not one of my events. I love everything from activities that I actually make up. I mean, it's all about making sure that your guests have a good time, and games help with that. Next, make sure that you stay organized. I am truly type A, y'all, okay? I am a person who lives and breathes by spreadsheets. When I'm thinking about an event, I start with a spreadsheet so I can stay organized, keep my guests in there, keep what I've ordered, keep what I'm serving. Literally every single detail goes in that spreadsheet. For your guest list, it's truly important that you spend a lot of time thinking about who you want seated at your table. I decided to make this party all about the amazing gals in my life. I really wanted it to be this create a unique menu. When I start to think about my menu planning for my barbecue, I really want to knock my guest socks off. I love to incorporate things that are in season. So a couple recipes I'm thinking about are maybe a watermelon salad. Watermelon is in season right now, so that's going to be so fresh. Also, corn is in season. So, and I've got this like amazing corn pudding, but the key is the corn is grilled. So it's like a nice time to actually use the grill, get some nice char on that corn, and actually give it some nice texture and bite. I think I know exactly how I want this day to flow, so let's get in the kitchen and start getting that menu going. For this barbecue, I selected some of my favorite recipes that I'm gonna show you how to make. First, we're gonna start with my simple ribs. Then we're gonna move on to my elote fried corn pudding from my new cookbook, Everyday Grand, along with my watermelon salad, and then finally, my berry rhubarb punch. We're gonna get started with my simple ribs recipe, and it starts with a dry rub. I've got some Cajun seasoning here. I've got some kosher salt, gotta get some nice salt in there. I've got some mustard powder. And then I've got onion and garlic powder. I'm gonna add both of those in here. Black pepper, some smoked paprika, and I've got some chili powder. Cumin. I love cumin in literally everything. And finally, I've got some brown sugar to add some sweetness. And then we're just gonna do a quick whisk of all of this, combining it. So I started making my own spice rubs at home when I realized how easy it was to do. Like, you could literally just go in your pantry, grab all of your favorite ingredients, and pull together something that's explosive flavor-wise. I happen to like a lot of different flavors in my dry rub because I want a lot of different sensations to happen when you bite into that rib, right? You want that sweet, you want that heat, you want that nuance of flavor, and so all of these different components are gonna pull that off.
Once that's combined, we're gonna get that on our ribs. These are beef ribs, and I'm going to grab some oil spray. So I like to use the oil spray. It's a little bit more controlled, and it just kind of keeps things a tiny bit cleaner during this process. The oil is going to become an adhesive for our dry rub. And then we're gonna start to add our dry rub right over our ribs. And you can add as much or as little as you want. The purpose of a dry rub is really to get that flavor penetrated into our ribs. And it's gonna take a little time because we're not breaking this down with what you would usually find in a wet rub. I'm gonna flip these over. We're gonna do another spray. And then we're gonna get that dry rub all up in there as well. And you really wanna push it into the meat so it really penetrates and you get all of that flavor. My favorite thing about barbecues are definitely the ribs. It's my favorite recipe. It's the quintessential barbecue recipe, right? So I think that all of my side dishes are gonna be the perfect complement to this main dish because this is really hearty, but it's got so much flavor, but everything else is sort of light and refreshing. So it's a perfect complement. All right, these look nice and rubbed down. So I did a quick rinse of my hands, and now we're gonna get these ready to go into the fridge. I've got some heavy duty foil because we wanna make sure that every little crevice, everything is covered so we really get that marinade to seep in. I'm gonna go one rack at a time here. Really get it covered. The ribs are wrapped and ready to go. I'm going to add these to my baking sheet, and then I'm gonna pop this in the fridge for about 6 hours at least so we can really get that marinade in there. And then we'll be ready to grill. All right, our ribs are marinating, and now when we come back, we're gonna get into our sides.

0: While our ribs are marinating, I'm gonna get started on my elote fried corn pudding. This recipe was inspired by my trip to Mexico City, and I wanted to really sort of mix in some of that authentic Mexican flavor with some of my southern roots. The first step is in grilling our corn. I've got some shucked corn here, and I'm going to add a little vegetable oil to the outside of it so we can make sure that this doesn't stick to the grates once we're grilling. Now I'm gonna take these out to the grill. I love adding in that char and that bite of grilled corn, and it's an amazing way to use it while it's in season too. Now that we've grilled our corn, it's time to get started on our filling. So I'm going to start here with some Mexican crema that's gonna go into our big bowl. This is so rich and creamy. It's gonna add so much flavor. And then I've got some melted butter. We've got 4 eggs here, and it's best that you crack them outside of the big bowl, so if you get any shell, it doesn't get into your major mixture here. Now I want to zest some lime so I can add in some citrus flavor. It's really gonna brighten this up. Now I've got some sugar. If you've ever had corn pudding in the South, you know it's a little bit sweet, so we gotta add in that sweet. I'm adding in some cornstarch. This is gonna help thicken everything up. And then a few spices to add some additional flavor. I've got some garlic powder, and I've got some cumin. Now this is where I get to add our grilled corn that we took off the cob. You can get that nice bite and that texture from those kernels. This is creamed corn that you can find just right in the can in your grocery store, and it's a very different texture from that grilled corn we made earlier. We're also gonna add in some cotija cheese. I'm going to mix all of this together, make sure it's nice and combined. Before we add this to our casserole dish, I'm just gonna lightly spray this so we can make sure that it doesn't stick. And then we're just gonna pour all of our corn pudding mixture right into our casserole dish. I'm gonna add some foil to this so we can have a nice even bake and it doesn't brown too much. Now I'm gonna pop this in the oven, and we're gonna let this set up and get so nice and beautiful and brown, and then we'll be ready to serve. Our corn pudding is out of the oven, and let's check it out. Oh my goodness. You can just see all of that grilled corn that's come to the top and this sort of creamy, custardy texture. I like to add some decorations and really take it to another level. I like to add a little bit more of the cotija cheese. And then I also like to strategically place a few little limes here, little lime slices. Adds a little color as well. I'm gonna add some cilantro too. And then finally, I'm gonna sprinkle on a little tajin, and that little brightness with that chili and lime flavor is just gonna take this up to like a whole nother level. It's so good. Our corn pudding is ready to serve, and I know the guests are gonna love this. Now it's time to get started on my watermelon salad. This watermelon salad is so perfect for this barbecue because watermelon's in season, it's sweet, it's juicy, and it reminds me of childhood when I used to have watermelon every summer. Also, this recipe is important to me because, you know, watermelon sometimes can be pretty controversial for Black people. We can feel uncomfortable sometimes having it because of the history associated with it. So with this recipe, I really wanted to sort of say, we can reclaim it. We can feel comfortable having it again, and I hope that it brings a more positive light towards this food. The first step to making my watermelon salad is pickling some onions, and this is gonna give that nice tart flavor. People have no idea how easy it is to pickle onions at home, and I'm gonna show you. So I've got some water. I'm gonna add this to my little pot here, some white vinegar, some sugar, and some salt. And then I'm gonna crank on our heat here. And we're gonna let this get to about medium-high heat. We want to really let that sugar dissolve, and then it's going to be ready for pickling our onions. Our sugar has dissolved. I'm just going to pop a garlic clove in here for some additional flavor. And then I'm going to pour this right over our onions. Yes, yes, yes, yes, yes. I'm going to cover this up. And now this is going to go in the fridge for about 2 hours. Now we're going to make our chipotle dressing. This recipe starts with our shallots. I'm going to add some oil. We want to get our shallots sizzling in this medium heat so we can get them nice and tender. All right, these look good to go. I'm going to add these into our blender. Now I'm going to add in some lime juice, some red wine vinegar. Got a little honey too. Dijon mustard, some chipotle. I'm going to add this right on in. Nice kick of flavor. We love that. And then finally, I've got some salt and pepper. Okay. That beautiful color. You can tell when the dressing is done because it's nice and smooth. You see that chipotle has blended in and it's thickened up a bit. And this is gonna be absolutely perfect on our watermelon salad, y'all. I've got my watermelon here and I'm gonna start breaking this down. You wanna make sure you have a super sharp knife. And then also, under my cutting board, I've got a little surprise here. I've got some wet paper towel right up under it to make sure that this doesn't slip and slide. It's gonna make sure that this stays in place. To begin, I'm gonna cut off the ends of my watermelon. And then I also like to cut straight down the middle. This makes it easier when you're dealing with a much larger watermelon. You can break it down much quicker. Oh yeah, look at that. I like to get it to a stable position as quickly as possible because it's much easier to maneuver and then it's not gonna roll around a lot. We want to start to take off the sides. So we're gonna remove the rind and you can actually start to do this based on just looking at the top and seeing where it guides you. And as you remove that, just put it right into your discard bowl. We're gonna get off as much of this as possible and then we're gonna go right back around once we're done and then just clean up and get off anything that we didn't before. And then once you have all of those edges and it's pretty bright and red, this is when we're gonna actually start to cut it into strips. We're making a salad, so I'm gonna go for bigger pieces. And I'm gonna take these ones in the center and then we're gonna break these down into cubes. I'm gonna cut again into wedges. And then I'm gonna cut right across again. And there you go. Now it's time to assemble our salad. I've got our cubed watermelon here and I'm just gonna add this into a big bowl. I'm gonna also add in some cucumber. I've got some heirloom tomatoes, which are quite special. The seeds are passed down from farmers every single season, so it's a special sort of hybrid there. Going to mix all of this together. And now I'm gonna add in some greens. I've got some mint, some arugula, and some basil. Sprinkle all of that in. Just kind of mix that in as well. And this is such a beautiful, colorful salad. All right. Now we're gonna add in that dressing we made earlier. Then I'm gonna do a big toss and get all of these ingredients to just really kind of soak in that dressing. What works so great about this salad is you're just going to get so many different flavor profiles. Like that sweetness from the watermelon is just going to complement that chipotle spice that you get from the dressings. It's really sort of well balanced because of all of those flavors. Now I'm gonna transfer this to our pretty bowl. Perfect. And then I'm gonna just dress this up with our pickled onion. I'm just gonna place a few right on top. So gorgeous. And then add a little of our feta cheese. And this is gonna be a hit, y'all. This is ready to serve.
1: The
0: you've ever been to basically any party or barbecue, you know you gotta have a good punch, and this one is great. So I've got some water here that's boiling, and we're gonna use this to create a simple syrup for this recipe. And simple syrups are usually just water and sugar, and then you can add in whatever you want so you can really sort of bring in some additional flavor, and that's what we're gonna do here. So I'm adding in our sugar to our water, and we're gonna get that to boiling temperature. And then I'm gonna add in some berries, some strawberries, some raspberries, and then finally, because rhubarb is in season right now, I'm going to add some rhubarb. I love to work it in drinks like this, and it sort of brings down that sweetness of those berries, and it's just so delicious. And finally, I'm gonna add in some mint. I'm just gonna stir all of this to combine, and then I'm going to let this come to boiling so I can really let that sugar and all of this sort of dissolve and thicken up. Once it starts to boil, you can see that color developing, that bright red color that is just gonna make that punch just pop, okay, on that barbecue table. It's gonna be so beautiful. This has been going for about 20 minutes and it's perfectly thickened and that syrup is like delicious. And we wanted to make sure that all that sugar dissolved. So now that it's cooled down a bit, I'm gonna go ahead and strain it. This is our berry rhubarb syrup and we're ready to assemble our punch. I'm gonna take my syrup here and add this right into my pitcher. I've also got some ginger ale. And I've got a little vodka here too. Gotta have a little fun. This is mama's drink right here. All right, and then I'm gonna add in some berries as well. This is gonna be just like a nice garnish. And then do a nice little stir here to combine everything. Oh yeah, that's perfect. Pour a little into this glass. You can see that gorgeous color. Those berries fly in. Look how beautiful this is. I cannot wait to serve this to our guests. And I'm actually gonna take some of this same punch and I'm gonna turn them into popsicles. Who doesn't love a popsicle during the summer? So I know they're gonna absolutely fall in love with this whole idea. I've showed you how to make most of our menu items and I've got a few more tricks up my sleeve. I'm gonna be serving a peach salad and also a family favorite potato salad. It's almost party time, guys. Next, when we come back,

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It's a beautiful sunny day, and I cannot wait for my guests to see the spread. My first two guests are Mercedes and Kelly. I've worked with both of these ladies, and they are like sisters to me, so I had to invite them to my barbecue.

0: This is my watermelon salad that's in my cookbook, Everyday Grand. Enjoy. I love it. This is the main event. My simple ribs, even though they don't take a lot of effort, they taste amazing, y'all. You will love them. All right, ladies, cheers. Cheers. Yeah. Enjoy. Dig in. So what do you guys think of the potato salad?
1: Well, so this is really good. Really good.
2: Delicious.
0: Yeah. Look. Mama approves, that's it.
3: If I say it's good, it's good.
0: Let me tell you how long we worked on that recipe.
3: Oh,
0: there is a story with that, okay? We tested it over and over and over, I think maybe at least 20 times.
3: At least.
0: And my mom and dad, they were like, nope, needs this. Nope, needs more of this. Before it went into the book, they were still nervous about it. I was like, it's going into the book.
3: Yeah.
0: But it's been a hit. Everyone has loved it.
3: Great.
1: Like, you did your thing, Josh.
3: Yeah.
0: Okay, it's time for some games. Okay, this first one we're gonna play, it's called Celebrity in a Bag. Yeah. Got all these little names in here, and these are different celebrities, and you can ask all of us yes or no questions so you can guess who the celebrity is that you have.
1: Oh.
0: Oh.
4: Is it a girl?
0: Yes.
4: Okay. Is it an actor?
0: Yes.
4: Does she have a Grammy?
0: Yes, an EGOT, Emmy, Grammy, Oscar, Tony.
4: Oh, cool. I did not know that is what that meant. Is it Jennifer Hudson?
0: Yes! Yeah!
4: Yay!
0: Yay!
4: This is fun. Thank you.
0: All right, guys. We've got popsicles. We've got a berry rhubarb, a peach sweet tea, and pink lemonade. Delicious.
1: Cheers.
0: I cannot thank you enough for coming and enjoying my good food and enjoying the company. It ain't over yet because we are going to get on the dance floor. Let's bust a move.
1: All right. Okay.

0: Nothing better on a dreary winter day than some warm comfort food, right? Well, we got a great one for you today, folks. Jocelyn Delk Adams, she's back with us. She's the author of Everyday Grand. Jocelyn, welcome back.
1: Good morning.
2: I know. Hey, it's now. Been so long, guys.
3: It's good to see you.
2: Thank you.
0: What are we making?
2: Lemony chicken rice casserole.
0: Chicken thighs.
2: With chicken thighs, because you know it makes a difference.
3: Yes, it does.
2: Right? Makes them nice and juicy. So we're going to start by dredging our chicken thighs. We've got some flour here. I'm going to add in some Parmesan. I've got onion and garlic powder. You're like, ooh. And then, of course, some lemon zest.
0: Let me see this. I'll give you more.
2: I'm putting you to work here. We're going to whisk that up. And then we're going to dredge these, okay? We're just going to add this right in.
0: And why is it so important to dredge?
2: Well, we want to get that nice coating. It's going to give us like that nice crisp coating. We want to get it in that flour.
1: Does it help thicken up the sauce?
2: Well, it's also
1: going to
2: thicken up the sauce too, right?
4: And then we're going to add almond flour if you want.
2: Of course you could. Oh, come on. You know. And we're going to put this right into our oil. You can definitely play around. You can even use, you know, any type of gluten-free flour if that's like
4: a... you like the starch skin side down?
2: Yeah, I do too. I do. I like to get that nice
3: crisp.
2: Yeah, we're going to get that crispy. And then we're going to work on our casserole dish.
1: Do you have to cook it through in the pan?
2: Well, you don't, because we're also going to throw it in the oven, too. So we just want to get it browned, and then we can get it in the oven. So we've got some cream of chicken. You want to whisk this up for me?
1: Okay.
2: And then I've got
0: cream of chicken
2: stock.
4: There you go.
2: Yeah. Because, you know, nothing's more comforting than some cream of chicken.
1: Yeah, I used cream of mushroom,
2: right? Got some chicken stock there. And then I've got our rice that was going to go right in here. And then I've got some garlic, too. I'm going to pop that in. Yeah, because we love garlic. And then down here, of course, you can see that our chicken thighs are ready. And then this is when we're just going to add this right into our dish. Goes right in. Oh, yeah.
5: Oh, my goodness.
2: You already tasted it, didn't you?
5: Craig started it.
2: You already did it. I know you did.
5: This is worth making tonight.
2: Yeah, look, you're going to do it, aren't you?
5: Oh, my goodness.
2: Chicken goes in.
5: So you just put it in there.
2: Yep.
1: So it's just a one dish.
2: Pop this in. Pop this in.
4: And then how long are you going to put that in the oven for?
2: We're going to put this in the oven for about 40 to 50 minutes. And then usually we cover it with foil because we want to make sure all that rice gets really tender.
5: Oh,
2: y'all over there are killing my dish, right? Y'all know how I do. All right. And then the lemon goes on top because it's beautiful.
1: So you cook it with the lemon there.
2: Yeah, because we want to get a little bit more of that.
5: How long do you bake it?
0: She told you you know about your eating. You're eating. She already said
2: she was like, what's going on? I can't remember.
1: Oh my God.
2: So yeah, this goes in. You put the foil over the top, bake it for about 40 to 50, then take it off if you want to brown it a little more for about 10 minutes, and then you're ready to serve.
4: And you got an air fryer sandwich.
2: I sure do.
5: Four ingredients.
2: Because we were talking about the air fryer, how it's like the perfect appliance. If you want to add another appliance.
5: I've never made salmon in the air fryer.
2: So easy.
1: How easy is it?
2: So easy.
0: What are these?
4: So easy.
2: And it's done really quickly,
4: that's great.
2: Four ingredients.
5: Okay, what's
2: that's
5: the
2: it. So I've got some soy sauce in there. I got some honey.
1: Okay.
2: Let me see. What else do I have in there? I
4: can't even remember. Sesame seeds.
2: Oh, that's a garnish. And then you just drop it in the air fryer for about like 10 minutes. But sometimes it depends on your air fryer. Sometimes it cooks really quickly. But I love the air fryer because it gets that nice crisp skin at the top.
1: This is delicious.
2: Come on, y'all.
4: I like to make salmon skin bacon.
2: Wow. I like that. What do you do? You just
4: put it on. Just take some of the skin off the. In fact, I go to my fishmonger, and you know, he gives me extra.
0: He goes,
2: I love this skin.
0: He goes to his fishmonger.
1: Yes.
2: I'm two for two on these. You guys love them?
4: We are going to make a mashup that you didn't realize you needed. Pizza meatloaf.
5: Here to show us how is Jocelyn Delk Adams, founder of Grand Baby Cakes and author of Everyday Grand.
0: Which you can buy right now, Everyday Grand. This is a heck of a concept.
2: Yeah. I know, right? Because my kid loves pizza. It's like, what's for breakfast? Pizza.
0: Yes.
2: Like, what do you want for dessert?
0: Pizza.
2: Everything. So I was like, I've got to make pizza variations.
0: Right.
2: Okay.
4: So this is the best of meatloaf with a pizza.
2: Exactly, with that pizza twist.
0: Okay.
2: So I'm going to start with some pepperoni, because she loves pepperoni. My daughter loves pepperoni. So I'm just going to just dice it up. You can make it as small as big as you like. Mm-hmm. You like a lot of texture, you can make it bigger.
0: Sure.
2: You want smaller, blend it in, and then like a meatloaf, we just start adding stuff together,
0: right? Add the pepperoni to the ground beef.
2: Yep.
0: Wow.
4: Ground
2: and it's going to give that, ground turkey.
0: Meat on meat.
2: Meat on meat. It's a meat.
0: It's a pizza.
2: Meat lovers will love this, right? Okay. So pepperoni in there. I've got some garlic going in there. Got some parsley. And then you can throw those eggs in for me.
4: For the binder?
2: Yep. Get it in there. Got to bind it up. And then we've got some Italian breadcrumbs here. Got to get that in there. And then we've got some seasonings. We've got some oregano. We've got some seasoning salt. We've got some black pepper.
5: It's like the pizza part of
2: it. Yeah, the pizza part. And then we've got some milk as well.
0: Okay. Just whole milk.
2: Whole thing. You can use whatever milk you want, too. Okay. You want to use, like, a coconut milk, if you want to use something like
4: can you overstir this too much?
2: Well, I like to just make sure everything's combined as much as possible. Also, you can play around with the toppings, like if you like olives, if you want to throw mushrooms in here, like, you can do that, too. And then we get that all stirred up, and then we get it into our loaf pan. This is the fun part, is I like to create a well right in the center and throw cheese.
4: Now we're talking. Is this mozzarella?
2: Yes.
0: Oh, my God.
2: Yes. I mean, it's a pizza meatloaf. Now the sauce. So to make this easy, like, people can buy, like, a pizza sauce, like, at the grocery store.
4: Right.
2: And then I like to doctor it up, just add some additional seasonings in there. Got some garlic powder.
5: Okay.
2: Got some oregano, some basil, and got some parsley. And then for a little kick, I've got some red pepper.
5: There you go.
0: Is that basil?
2: Yep.
0: Okay. All right.
2: Just get that in there. And then you're going to stir it up. Now, if you don't have time, just grab
5: the sauce.
0: Right.
2: Keep it moving.
5: All right.
2: This can still be a really easy thing. You're going to bake it. All that cheese is going to ooze in the center.
4: Where do you cover this up? Just
2: so,
4: with the sauce?
2: Yeah, if you have some extra meat, you can just start flipping it over the top. Mm-hmm. We're going to not do it with
5: the cheese.
2: Yeah.
5: Okay.
2: And then it covers the well, and then you bake it up,
5: look
2: and then
5: this.
2: The cheese, like, just melts in the center when it comes out of the oven.
0: Just the presentation alone.
5: Yeah. Oh, that's
2: yeah.
5: fun.
2: It's so fun.
5: And then you just drizzle the sauce on it?
2: And then you just drizzle the sauce in and serve it with it.
5: I'll try it.
2: Come on, get into it now.
5: Here we go.
4: That's great.
2: Isn't it so yum?
0: What a great concept.
2: Mm. Yes. And this is good for, like, football, too. Like,
5: right? That's really good.
4: You can make little individual versions.
2: Yes, you can make little individual ones. Serve them up. It's so easy.

0: cold temperatures call for a much-needed comfort food in the home. So we brought in Jocelyn Delk Adams, author of Everyday Grand, to share a delicious, cozy winter meal. Happy New Year, Jocelyn. Great to have you here.
1: Happy
0: New Year. The Oscar nominations are happening right now.
1: This is like my Christmas day.
0: Yeah,
1: you guys have no idea how much I enjoy Oscar nominations.
0: We're going to have them for us in a few minutes. Well, let's get to that delicious meal. What are you making for us?
1: All right, so we are going to do some rotisserie chicken stuffed shells. And we start with just a rough chop of our garlic. We want to just cut off that stem and then just go down this, like, really quickly.
0: So when you said rotisserie, I'm thinking, do I have to make a chicken or can you just buy a rotisserie chicken at the
1: market? Yes, you can just buy a rotisserie chicken. It makes it so much easier instead of just making it your own. Cut all the time.
0: So you got
1: your
0: garlic.
1: We're going to start working on the sauce. Yeah, so we're going to do a rough chop of that, and then we're going to get to the sauce. So we're going to add in some heavy cream. Oh, nice, that nice sizzle.
0: Ooh.
1: Then we're going to add in some parm because we want to make this thick and creamy, right? We've got some Creole seasoning. That's where you're getting that kick. Creole seasoning and some Italian seasoning. So it's kind of like a blend. It's a mashup, right?
0: Beautiful.
1: And we're going to whisk that together, and we're going to actually bring that to a simmer so we can get that to get nice and thick.
0: I'll work on that.
1: Then we're going to work on this rotisserie chicken. You can easily shred this with like two forks. You can use your hands, or I have a nice trick. I like to use a hand mixer.
2: What?
1: Yes. Get a big bowl, throw that chicken in, and use the hand mixer.
0: And then the meat just falls off the bone?
1: Falls off, shreds it perfectly, does it in a couple minutes. It's so crazy easy. Yes, I have like a quick TikTok on it, too.
2: I'm interested.
0: So you have your sauce, you have your chicken's been pulled off the bone.
1: Pulled off the bone, you've got this.
0: And now everything sits for a second while you make the piping.
1: Yes, so we got to make the filling. So we're going to add our chicken into some ricotta. We've got some broccoli so we can get some veggies in here. I also like to sub in some, you know, spinach, if you want to add that in too. We've got some onions. We've got some more parm because, you know, hey, we got to add that into.
0: This is already giving me like broccoli cheese vibes, which is a comfort food when it's cold out.
1: Yes. And then I add in a little bit more Creole. We're going to mix that all together and you're going to get that nice and smooth.
0: Yes,
1: and then here we've got our fillings.
0: Now, how do me, Craig, and Al do this?
1: Okay, come on. Come on. It's like
0: intimidation factor.
1: Cupcakes. Come on. When you got kids, you got to pipe some cupcakes.
3: Tell them about the Ziploc trick.
1: Yes. Yeah, so, okay, most people don't have, like, a piping bag at home.
0: Right.
1: You can get one of these bags, the resealable bags. You just snip off the end once you've added in everything, and then it just comes right out.
0: Mm-hmm. Yeah. We can do that. We can handle
1: that. Everyone's got that at home. Right. Uh-huh. So you want to try? You
0: keep saying
1: that.
0: Yes, let's do it.
1: Okay, you're just going to fill this. You've already, like, you know, cooked your spinach or your pasta, and you're just going to pipe this right inside. You want to try it?
0: Yep, I sure do.
1: Okay, go for it. I'm telling you, so easy.
0: Fill the treasure.
1: Or if you get really intimidated, Craig, you can use a spoon. Play it easy.
0: And then what, Jocelyn? How long
1: those? Yeah. So once we have those filled, we're gonna put that right on top of our sauce.
2: Ask a dumb question. Are those pasta shells? Are they already pre-cooked?
1: Yeah. So we cooked them already.
2: Right, okay.
1: They're ready to go.
2: Okay.
1: We've let them kind of come to room temperature, and then we're adding them right on top of the sauce that we prepped earlier. Yeah. So we're gonna pop these in. We're gonna add some cheese right on top and bake them for about 20 minutes till it's nice and bubbly and delicious.
2: Mm. You know what? It's also good for kids because it's delicious, but you hit a little broccoli in there.
1: Yeah.
2: I like that.
1: I just throw as much green in there as possible. Yeah. Oh, yeah. It's fun. Colors,
0: it also has, like,
4: could you make this ahead of time?
1: Yes, you can totally prep this ahead of time. Put this in the refrigerator and then bake it off.
0: It has, like, a little bit of a guilt-free thing to it, too. It doesn't feel too bad like you're eating a giant lasagna.
1: But it's nice and cozy, too,
0: layers.
1: Right?
0: Oh, it's
1: exactly.
0: Delicious.
1: And then you've got the chicken, so it's a little lighter.
0: Thank you so much. More recipes in the next hour, by the way.
3: Joining us this morning, Jocelyn Delk Adams, founder of Grand Baby Cakes, also the author of Everyday Grand, which, oh, by the way, is available for pre-order as we speak.
1: Sure is.
3: And Jocelyn is here to share her spin on a classic and easy weeknight dish. Welcome back.
1: And you're going to help me.
3: I am going to help this morning.
1: So tortilla chip casserole could not be easier.
3: Tortilla,
1: you can get the kids involved.
3: Casserole.
1: You can even do this, okay? Because I know you can be, I know you can be cooking challenged, so we're going to get this together. So to start, I'm going to show you how we're going to dice up these like bell pepper, right? You're going to get these strips, just kind of get them together really easily, and then just go down to create like these small little dices, right? Really easy. Just gather all that. and that's all you
3: Even
1: gotta
3: do. I can do that, Josh.
1: Yeah, you can do that. You can do that. See, you're winning already. So we're going to start on our meat mixture. I've got some ground beef here. Going to add this to some olive oil. You hear that nice sizzle?
3: And I assume you could easily swap that out with turkey or
1: even ground chicken. Yep, whatever you got is fine. And then I'm going to add in our bell pepper here. And then can you add in that diced onion and some garlic for me?
3: So that's it. That's pretty simple.
1: So yeah, you got to start cooking this down. You're going to brown it.
3: How much garlic is that?
1: I mean, hey, I love garlic. Okay. All right, add it in, all right?
3: Oh, yes, ma'am.
1: Add as much as you want in there. And then this is when we get into the flavors. Like, we're going to add in two salsas. So if you have Taco Tuesday tonight, of course, you might have some leftover salsas. Add in the red and the green. That's going to give us ample flavor here.
2: Like a chunky one, Josh?
1: Yeah, you can grab the chunky for that texture.
3: Yeah. Take your salsa seriously.
1: I can't play around with salsa, right? Mm-hmm. We're going to add in this salsa, and then we're going to add in some taco seasoning.
3: So just store-bought taco seasoning?
1: Store-bought, get it in the little packet, and just toss it all together with some chicken stock.
3: Chicken stock. What's the word, Al?
4: It's very good.
1: Yummy, right? Oh, my gosh. So you're going to cook this together. This is our swap.
3: This turns into the magic of TV.
1: Okay. Yep, looks really good. You're going to let that kind of thicken up into this, and then we're going to start adding in our additional texture. We've got
3: that cream of mushroom?
1: It is.
3: Oh, I love that.
1: I know. It makes it so creamy.
4: For everything.
1: You can throw it into everything. We throw it into everything at my home. Yeah. Everything.
3: Cream of mushroom soup.
1: Throw it into everything. Wow. It makes everything so much better.
3: Why do you like it so much?
1: It's so creamy. It adds so much richness along with like the sour cream in this. It really makes that texture so great. Yeah. And I love anything with mushroom too. We're going to add in some black beans too. Grab that, add that in, and of course the sour cream I was talking about. Throw that in too for that extra richness and that tang. And
3: this
1: then we're going to add in some
3: Mexican
1: cheese. Yep, get that in there.
3: All right.
1: And we're going to stir that together.
3: Okay. Oh,
1: and then this is when you get the kids involved, or you can get rid of like your morning aggression. I'm going to have you like, you know, just go for it.
3: Oh,
1: Just, you know, get that out.
3: Get the kids.
1: I know. He's like, I'm taking that over. Right. You're going to crunch that together.
3: Oh, so this is cool. This goes in the pan.
1: Goes in.
3: And then you build it.
1: Yeah. And then you just start building it. And this is where we get into our casserole. It's almost like a lasagna. You're going to just layer it up.
2: The bottom layer is Doritos or whatever your corn chip is.
1: Yeah. Okay. Mm-hmm. You can use the cheesy ones.
2: Fritos.
1: Like whatever your faves are. The flaming hot. You know, get some spice in there. Like whatever you love. Like you can really adapt this and make this into whatever you like.
4: It's almost like a layered dip.
1: Yeah, it is. And like you bake it off and you get all those textures, you get the crunch, you get that creaminess.
3: How long do you bake it?
1: About 30 minutes.
3: Okay.
1: And then you're going to add some cheese on top. Don't add the cheese at the beginning and put the foil over it because it'll stick to the foil.
5: Okay.
1: Yeah. So do it. Take the foil off and then just add the cheese and then let it get all bubbly.
2: At the end. Okay.
1: Mm-hmm. And then it comes
3: out. I'm going to taste it. Tell us about this new cookbook.
1: I'm like, oh my gosh. It's called Everyday Grand.
3: Yeah.
1: And it's all about just loving and enjoying every single moment of life.
2: So
1: like,
2: great.
1: I wanted to just make a book that just made everyone happy, right? Finding so much joy and just beyond just holidays, like, you got a good hair day, celebrate.
3: The book is terrific.
1: Ooh, thank you. Al endorsed it. I was so grateful to him. I mean, like, hey, you changed a tire, celebrate.
3: That's good. Your four-year-old's going to love this.
1: Yeah, she loves it.
3: Thank you, Josh.

0: ahead is Make Ahead Monday, desserts on the menu with two great recipes that'll earn you brownie points. We've got Jocelyn Delk Adams from Grand Baby Case. Good morning, Jocelyn.
1: Good morning. How are you today?
0: Well, great. Going to be all the better for this perfect brownie recipe. Let's get started on the batter.
1: Yes, so I've got some melted butter in my mixer here, and I'm going to add in two sugars. This is why these are so perfect, because they have that great chewy consistency. Mm. So I love to use both granulated sugar and brown sugar.
2: Mm. Yum.
0: Dark brown or light brown sugar?
1: You know what? If you really want to go chewy, you go dark brown. If you want like a nice sort of kind of in-between balance, then go with the lighter.
2: Mm. Okay. I didn't know there
1: was a difference. So I want to get that mixed really, really well. And then I'm going to start adding in my eggs. I've got two eggs and they're room temperature. That's very important. And I'm going to add them in one at a time into our batter.
2: Hmm. Jocelyn, as you're making these, I made these when you were supposed to be on a couple weeks ago, but had a power outage or something. And I made them because they sounded so good. And I'm noticing there's a couple things that I didn't quite do right. And I loved them the first time, so I can't wait to do it again. And you say, like, whisking the eggs is important.
1: It's like a foolproof recipe, pretty much. Like, yes, the whisking of the eggs. I find that people love that crackly top on a brownie. Mm-hmm. And the whisking of the eggs is so key to that. If you whisk them really, really, really well, like take some time with that, you'll get that perfect, gorgeous, crackly top.
2: And then you put in the flour, right? I didn't even realize you can overmix flour, but I guess you can.
1: Yes, you can, because as soon as you start to get that flour in, that's when you're going to activate your gluten, right? And we don't want tough brownies. We want to make sure that we just get it in just enough to where it's kind of in the batter and it's smooth enough, and then stop.
2: You're like, not worried
1: pull
2: about
1: away
2: clumps?
1: And you're done. Yeah, you don't want to worry too much about crunch. You want it to be nice and smooth, but I find that people sort of just overdo it. They're like, I got to get it like perfect, perfect. And it's like, you don't need to worry about that. It's perfectly fine to just do it that way.
0: And Jocelyn, really quickly, put them in the pan to make sure they come out clean. What do you do with the pan?
1: Yes. So lovely tip here. I love to add my parchment right into the pan. And here is my swap out of my batter. And this actually helps. So like when you're done with the baking, you can pull this right out of your pan without having to like go through all the crazy messiness.
2: That's yummy. And then we're making ice cream. So, are we making ice cream sandwiches?
3: After you make the perfect brownie, you're making it even better.
1: Yeah, so like if you have any leftovers, and that's something that I find like I usually don't, like people eat our brownies and then they're gone in
0: who
1: like 2 seconds, and I'm like, hey, right, exactly. Like if you actually have leftover brownies, then this is like a fun thing to do. I've got two types of ice cream here, and I just grab some of my like two pieces of brownie, or you can split them in half if you like a thinner consistency, and I just grab an ice cream scoop. Add right to the center of this baby.
2: Wow. That looks good. Jocelyn, you are living right. You look so beautiful this morning. Can I just tell you with that yellow?
1: Thank you. Seriously.
0: Hey, Jocelyn, really quickly.
1: It must be on the brownie sandwiches.
0: Could you make twice the batter and freeze the brownies after they're baked?
1: Well, what I do is I take the leftovers and I just, whenever I have them, I take two pieces of brownie or I split a brownie in half and then I just add the ice cream right to the center.
0: All right. There you go. Jocelyn, thanks
2: They're
0: so
2: delicious
0: much.
2: Delicious.
0: Always
2: brownies.
0: Great to see you.
1: Thank you so much.
0: Okie doke. For these.

0: Brand Baby Cakes founder and our pal Jocelyn Delk Adams is here to share the sweet and simple recipe. We don't care if it's winter, we want key lime pie.
1: Key lime pie, yes.
2: Okay, we love key lime pie, and you're saying cook it all year long. Who cares? Bake it.
1: Oh my gosh, we make it for Christmas, we make it for Thanksgiving, like instead of like the traditional pumpkin, you know, we also have this next to the sweet potato pie, okay? Because my dad absolutely adores it, so I've got to make it year round.
0: All right, the best part I always think of a key lime pie is the crust.
2: Yes,
0: the crust has got to be on top.
2: Give me a graham cracker.
0: So get it started.
1: Oh my gosh, yes, I agree. So I've got some graham cracker crumbs. Mm. You can also just buy some graham crackers and grind them up in your food processor. I've got a little sugar because, you know, we're getting sweet here. Mm-hmm. And then I've got some melted butter. Mm. And I'm just going to do a quick whisk and get those all combined. And that's our crust. How easy was that, right?
2: Easy.
1: Yes. So I'm going to mix that all together, let that kind of become like wet sand, mm-hmm. like that kind of consistency. Mm-hmm. And then I'm going to pour that right into our pie
0: that.
1: Plate, which mm. I've also
2: we
1: like sprayed with a nonstick spray.
0: Simple.
1: Yeah,
0: nonstick spray.
1: Just
0: okay.
1: get that in there.
0: Okay.
1: Yeah, yep, yep. And then I'm just going to start patting down. You can pat down with your hands. You can also use like a measuring mm. cup and also get that really smooth in there.
0: Uh-huh.
1: This is what I like to
2: yeah,
1: do.
2: That's
1: so
2: easy.
1: It looks a little bit, you know. More professional
2: and
1: too
2: how you,
1: on the side.
2: Oh, there, you get it up by pushing it up like that.
1: Mm-hmm. Yeah, you just start pushing it up the sides.
0: Okay, yep. So we've got our crust.
2: You have to bake it first, is that true?
1: Yeah, so I like to bake mine for about maybe like 10 minutes just to kind of get like a nice kind of golden color on the outside. Mm-hmm. And it also kind of sets it up a little bit more too.
0: Okay.
1: So we're going to pretend like we baked this one.
0: Okay.
1: And we're going to get to our filling. Like really quickly,
0: simple.
1: You can
0: you
1: just
0: did it
1: get
0: in
1: this
0: one
1: together.
0: Minute. I know. Okay.
1: Hey, speed, speed here. We got to play the TV game, so we got to go fast.
0: Okay.
1: So I'm going to get to our filling. I've got some sweetened condensed milk here.
0: Mm,
1: I'm going to add that right
0: that.
1: Into, oh, yeah,
0: thick,
1: right?
0: Look at
1: I
0: oh,
1: love
0: thick.
1: The hums. Like, oh, thick.
0: Mm.
1: Thick.
0: Love that.
1: It's luscious. It's mm. creamy. This is like that secret weapon in your key lime pie that gives it that beautiful, luscious consistency.
0: Okay.
1: And I've got some egg yolks.
0: Mm-hmm. Just the
1: We're
0: going to
1: skip the,
2: yolk. The
1: whites. We're going to just the egg yolks. Going to make it super rich and delicious and actually like a nice moist texture.
0: Okay.
1: And then I'm going to add in just two more ingredients. Of course, our key lime juice.
2: Yes.
0: How much,
1: grab
0: how
1: this
0: much,
1: at the grocery
2: you
1: store.
2: You can buy key yep. lime juice at the grocery
0: yeah.
2: store?
1: Easily, right on the shelves. Or if you want to turn this into like a lemon, you know, baked pie,
0: oh,
1: you can
0: yeah.
1: easily use lemon juice too. Yeah.
0: Can I ask a dumb
1: it's
0: question?
1: It's great that way too.
0: Is key
1: yeah.
0: lime juice different
2: lime
0: than
2: juice?
0: Lime juice?
2: Is it just lime juice?
1: It totally is. No, it is. There are different key limes. They're like the little small limes that you'll see, those specialty limes, versus like those bigger limes that you see in the grocery
2: so
1: store.
2: When
1: so
2: you,
1: the key limes, it will take you a long time to juice all those.
2: You
1: by
2: have
1: the
2: to
1: way.
2: Look for the actual key lime juice. Yes.
1: Yes.
0: Okay.
1: Yes. Key lime juice.
0: Got
1: you
0: want
1: to grab that instead
0: okay.
1: of the lime juice
2: okay.
1: that's
2: thank
1: in the
2: you.
1: Grocery store.
0: Thank you.
1: And then finally, just a little vanilla.
2: Oh, yummy.
1: And I'm just going to whisk all that together until it combines and it takes like a couple seconds.
0: Mm-hmm.
1: Oh,
0: and then how do
1: yeah.
0: you make it green?
1: You
2: is
1: don't it make
2: green?
1: It green. So when
0: oh,
1: you
0: nope.
1: see people with like the green
2: yeah.
1: ones,
2: yeah.
1: they've added
2: that's
1: like
2: food coloring
1: oh. to that.
2: Oh.
1: Yeah, that is not like a traditional, like real key
2: Did
1: lime
2: you think
1: pie. We don't play around with that.
2: I oh. sort of like it just like that, right?
1: Mm-hmm. Yeah, this is how you do it, right? This is the consistency. This
2: green.
1: Is the look. This is what you want. And we're going to pour
0: oh,
1: that
0: oh,
1: right
0: oh,
1: into.
0: Oh, look at that. Look at
1: yeah.
0: look at
2: beautiful.
1: Look at that.
0: I just like to watch
1: yeah.
0: the pouring.
2: Mm-hmm. I wish I could lick that. I know it has
1: it
2: eggs in it.
1: It is kind of
2: but...
1: seductive. It is
0: okay,
1: beautiful.
0: Now what
1: well,
0: do you
1: I mean,
0: do?
1: Hey, we got Valentine's Day coming up, right?
2: And you bake that baby?
1: And then if you yeah, you bake this baby. If you have like a deeper pan, just maybe double the filling,
0: yeah.
1: totally
0: mm-hmm.
1: up to you. And then if you want to do this beautiful variation that I have here, this is my raspberry
2: Ooh, pretty.
1: Key lime pie.
2: Wow.
1: It's gorgeous, right?
2: And you just
1: really
2: add a
1: pops.
2: Little whipped cream on top?
1: Yeah, I just add a little whipped cream on top. Here, I just use some melted raspberry jam. And I kind of just spoon it over.
2: Make it marbleized.
1: Just drizzle.
0: Uh-huh.
1: Yeah. And then it just adds something special to it. Or you can bake as
0: how,
1: is.
0: How long do you bake
1: and then
0: it,
1: I just kind of
0: Jocelyn?
1: Just, you bake for about 10, 15 minutes max. And then it comes out like this.
3: Can we see?
2: Beautiful.
3: There's our traditional Jocelyn key lime pie.
2: Thank you.
3: Grandbaby cakes rocks.
1: Absolutely.
3: Thank you, Jocelyn.
1: Yes, thank you.
2: Thank you. And for this recipe, head to today.com/food.

0: Spring has sprung. You're cordially invited to join me, Elizabeth Highschool, for an outdoor brunch in my hometown, Oxford, Mississippi. Honey, I've catered many brunches over the years, and let me tell you, I've learned a trick or two, and I'm going to share them with you. From creating an event that's simple yet elevated, to building a menu that's easily plated, pouring simple sips that will leave you feeling just fine. You don't have to go overboard to have a good time. These tips will make planning oh so fast and will have you making memories that will last. So let's get to it. We've got a lot to do. Welcome to Mississippi. We're so excited to have you. I love planning parties. And the beginning is when all of your creative juices are flowing. And this is one of my favorite ways to kind of rein everything in and start to really get a path that this party is going to take. Whether you're a first-time hostess or someone that caters parties all the time, I'm telling you, the key is to keep it simple. Because if you keep it simple, there's less stress, your cost is going to be lower, and that means it's going to be three times the fun. I'm going to start pulling things that really resonate with me. I've decided that I really want to have this brunch on the porch. In the South, we absolutely love our porches. And so that's why I've decided to go ahead and have a big long table on the front, and that's where we're going to have brunch. It's been a while since we've all gathered together. I think everyone's kind of been, you know, hibernating in their homes during winter. The idea of them all sitting around this wonderful long table, I think it's going to be really magical. I normally gravitate towards pink. I have beautiful pink plates. I have pink napkins, but I've used them before. So I am going to go in a different colorway. So we have lots of blue. So I really think that I'm going to go with blue. It's the color of the sky. It's like a robin egg blue. To me, it screams fresh and bright and fun. I love the combination of spring green and blue. There are a lot of ways that we can bring these colors in, and that may be with the glassware, or maybe it's with the plates, maybe it's with the napkins. I love flowers, and these hydrangeas are really speaking to me. On our porch, we even had a little nest that had tiny baby birds in it last year, and I really haven't been able to get over that. Maybe we can work birds into this some way. Nothing screams brunch like eggs. We need to think of something that's gonna hold, that maybe even that we could reheat, like a frittata, or, I know. Yes, we'll do a quiche, and then we can cook that ahead of time, and then it reheats beautifully. I like to do something that is a little bit heartier, you know, maybe even with a pastry. I know. Okay, the sausage pinwheels. Let's think about those. So if we have the quiche, as my mom always said, well, what are you gonna have that's green on the plate? And I wanna remember that. So I'm gonna put this green here. Asparagus are in season right now, so that might be kind of fun. I feel like the salad is gonna look better on the plate. And then the dressing that's left over, we're gonna make that into a guest gift. So we can add that into something. Maybe a baby mason jar with a lid, and then put that maybe at the door when they leave. No, because then they're gonna forget it. Nobody's gonna remember it. Oh, okay, no. I think what we'll do is we're gonna put that on the table. Yes, honey, we are getting ready. We are almost there. Then we need to think about dessert, and spring is strawberries. And I'm thinking I'm just gonna buy a pound cake. We're gonna cheat that, and that's okay. Sometimes we need a little break. Oh, a sweet twist on the classic. Okay, I'm glad I cut that one out because that reminds me. We need to think about a cocktail. I'm kind of tired of mimosas. I love them, don't get me wrong, but I want to do something that's a little bit unusual and fresh. Yes, so lemons. So we'll do lemons instead of oranges, and we're going to do my lemon sparkler. Still, we're going to get those bubbles, that same festive feel, but just a little different takes. Okay, I'm really loving the way that this is looking. I think our menu is perfect. Lots that we can do ahead of time. We've committed to the blue and the spring green. So now that we've got this, another way that I get inspired is going to the fabric store. You can get a great deal on remnant fabric pieces, and then I'll use that for the table runner. That way you're not committed to spending a lot of money on a tablecloth that you may only use once. This one seems a little bit too busy to me. And then of course we love the birds. So I really do think that this is gonna be it. I absolutely love this. I just don't think that there's anything more spring-like than this runner.
1: We're going to come up with a schedule, and that will include everything from shopping to cooking and then those final touches, the day of the party. We've drawn out our inspiration, and now we have a plan. So let's get to work. We've selected our runner, and we know it's going to be the focal point. We need to make sure that it's pressed and ready to go. Once those are pressed, then we can pull out all of our plates, all of our glassware, and go ahead and find a spot in your home that you can leave all of this ready to go on the morning of the brunch. This is the perfect time to pull out those things that are special to you. For me, that's my silver strawberry baskets and colorful glasses. For things that you don't actually own, you can always borrow from a friend. We know we're gonna give our vinaigrette as our guest gift. And this is the time when we have to decide, what are we gonna put that in? Let's go ahead and get those things ordered and ready. This is also the time to go ahead and make your cook list. A cook list is a perfect way to manage your time in the kitchen. I'm gonna put the sausage pin wheels at the beginning, and then it will lead all the way up to the day of the brunch. This is the point in time when you can go ahead and pull your vases out, get them washed, and make sure that they're ready for the flowers. But listen, don't think that you have to break the bank when dealing with flowers. The secret to making a store-bought bouquet amazing is to cut it open and then use individual flowers and group them according to their color. These little vases are also perfect because you don't have to do a lot to them. Just a few buds and you're finished. And coming up next, we're going to work on our menu.

We've chosen a menu that is super simple. We're going to start with sausage pinwheels, and then we have a beautiful quiche Lorraine, as well as a simple green salad with my versatile vinaigrette. And don't forget the pound cake with a little bourbon whipped cream and fresh spring strawberries. You know, you have to remember the whole goal of this brunch is to try to do as much as possible ahead of time. So we're going to go ahead and start with the sausage pinwheels. We're going to go ahead and put the puff pastry on our cutting board. So we just want to flour our puff pastry just a little bit, just so that it doesn't stick to the roller. And I'm even going to put a little bit of flour on my rolling pin. So we're going to roll this out until it's just about the size of our rolling pin. And that's going to be perfect. And now we're going to take our sausage. So this is just breakfast sausage. It's not been cooked. And, you know, I'm sorry, hands are sometimes your best tool. What you want to do is just get a thin layer, and it needs to be even so that when we do get ready to roll this, we don't have any spots that are too thick. So you want to make sure that you're leaving a border. Really about an inch all the way around will be perfect. So now we're going to sprinkle our cheese on top and then a few green onions. Just a sprinkle is really about all you need. So we're going to roll this up on the longest side. And what you want to do is kind of roll and press. Roll and press. You want to make sure that you're evenly rolling this. And then I'll just kind of smoosh these ends down here. And now, as you can see, we have our little seam here. Just take your fingers and press it. And so now we'll just wrap it in plastic wrap and stick it in the refrigerator. It's gonna chill overnight. And then right before our guests arrive tomorrow morning, we're gonna pull it out, we'll slice it, cook it, and everyone is going to love it. We're gonna go ahead and start on the quiche Lorraine. So we're gonna start with a purchased pie crust. And I'm not embarrassed about it or ashamed to admit it. We've got a lot of things to do to get ready for this party. And this is just a little time saver. We do want to flour our pie crust. So just give it a nice sprinkle. And then I'm also going to sprinkle my rolling pin. And then we just want to roll it out a bit. And so we will take our crust. We're going to place it into our dish. So now you can see we have plenty of extra dough that's spilling over the side so that we can make a gorgeous ruffled edge. And you want to make sure that you fold these edges under, not only because it's going to be pretty, but also because it's going to cook evenly. And now if you'll take your two fingers and almost make a little V, and then you take your thumb here. And that's it. Look at how easy. Oh my Lord, look at that. So it's very simple. It takes a little bit of time, but it's really gonna make the difference in the way this final quiche looks. And your guests will never guess that this crust was store-bought. But these are the little details that will make all the difference in this amazing brunch. And now we're gonna go ahead and add our bacon. Just know that with quiche, it's almost like a blank canvas. You know, there's hardly anything that you can't put in here that wouldn't be delicious. So if bacon is not your thing, I feel very sorry for you. Feel free to maybe add spinach or tomatoes. And now we'll add our cheese. And now it's time for the filling. We're just gonna crack one egg. And then we're gonna add our flour. So this recipe is a little bit different, because we do add flour to the egg and whisk it very, very well. It helps to stabilize the custard, making it super light and very fluffy. So now that this is mixed, we can go ahead and add the rest of our eggs. So we want to mix this very, very well. And now we're going to go ahead and season this. So we're going to add a pinch of cayenne and 1/2 teaspoon of salt. And you know, normally we would say salt and pepper to taste. You really don't want to taste raw eggs. So that's why we're being really precise on this. And also eggs really need to be seasoned well. And now that's been mixed in. And we're gonna add our cream. And there we are. Just a little cream. I mean, you know, there is nothing wrong with a little cheese, bacon, butter, and cream.
And so now we are going to use a whole nutmeg. If you don't have whole nutmeg or can't find it, you can certainly use the nutmeg that's already ground. But I do have to tell you, it's worth the effort. This step is pretty important in the final product and the way that it tastes. And now this is completely mixed in. We're going to pour it right over our cheese and bacon mixture. We're going to just mix up the bacon and the cheese a little bit. So we have 10 friends coming tomorrow, and I decided to go ahead and make two quiches just to make sure that everybody has enough. And then this is going to go into a 350-degree oven until it's completely cooked. The great news is about a quiche is that it doesn't mind being reheated. The quality will be the exact same. The taste will be the exact same. What you're looking for is a beautiful golden crust, but then you have to make sure that the middle is set. You can even take a knife and insert it, and if it comes out clean, then you know you are ready to pull these quiches out. So we're gonna put these on the board to cool, and once they've cooled completely, we're gonna cover them before we put them in the refrigerator. And then tomorrow, before our guests arrive, we'll just have to reheat them. So now the quiche is done and it's in the refrigerator. So we can go ahead and make our vinaigrette. Obviously, we don't want to dress the salad this early because it would be a soggy mess, but we can make this vinaigrette ahead of time. So we're going to start with apple cider vinegar. And there aren't many ingredients to this vinaigrette, but each one of them is very important. Now we will add our honey, and that's really going to kind of offset the tartness of the apple cider vinegar. And then we have our garlic, and then Dijon. Most vinaigrette recipes that you see have the addition of some type of mustard. So we have two things that do not love each other. We have oil and we have vinegar. And I kind of consider the Dijon sort of it's like the marriage counselor between two people that don't get along. It's really gonna help bind the ingredients to make a smooth, velvety vinaigrette. Now we're gonna season with our pepper. And then we have our salt. Now, I do want to give this a nice whisk. Make sure that this is thoroughly mixed. And then we're going to add our olive oil. You want to make sure that you slowly drizzle the oil. Because we have so few ingredients in a vinaigrette, the technique really is important. This does take a minute, and you have to be patient. But this really will ensure that our vinaigrette is going to be velvety and smooth and not broken. You know, I love to give a guest gift, and since I was making this vinaigrette anyway, it was a no-brainer. So we just doubled the recipe, and now we're gonna fill these little jars, tie them with a blue ribbon, of course, since that's the theme that we're working with for this spring brunch. I mean, are these not adorable? So now these are all done and ready for our guests. It's just a little way of letting them know that you're thankful that they came. And, you know, when you get invited somewhere, your first question should be, well, what can I bring? As a guest, you also want to bring your hostess a gift. And I will tell you that one of my favorite things to bring to a hostess is maybe cinnamon rolls or muffins. I know that the hostess has been incredibly busy getting ready for the day, and it would be nice to have something for them to enjoy the next morning. So that's it for the savory part of this brunch. And next, we're moving on to dessert and drinks.

And now it's time for my favorite part, dessert. We're making a pound cake with bourbon whipped cream and macerated strawberries. We're gonna start with the whipped cream. A chilled bowl really is the secret to making sure that your whipped cream whips up beautifully and fluffy. So we have our chilled bowl. We're gonna add our heavy cream. And then we have powdered sugar. And now we'll add our vanilla. And then we're gonna use a hand mixer. So we're gonna start slow and then gradually take the speed up. So as if heavy cream and sugar aren't enough, we're gonna add a little bit of bourbon to this. Just put a little bit in the whipped cream, a little bit in our mouth. Mmm! God, that's good. We're gonna whip just a little bit more. We really wanna whip it till it's just a little bit under stiff peaks because we're gonna put this in the refrigerator and let it chill overnight. And then tomorrow, after the guests arrive and we're about to serve dessert, we'll pull it out of the refrigerator. We're gonna give it a good whisk and refluff it. So now we're gonna cover it and put it in the refrigerator until tomorrow. So now that the whipped cream is finished and in the refrigerator, we're gonna go ahead and start on our berries. I just think that there's hardly anything more perfect in spring than strawberries. And this is one of the easiest ways to prepare strawberries. We're just gonna remove the tops of the strawberries, add them to our bowl, and then we want to bring in our sugar. So we're just gonna give this a nice dusting of sugar. So you wanna make sure that you mix this well and that the sugar is evenly distributed over the strawberries. That way it's gonna make a really beautiful syrup that's gonna be fabulous when we get ready to top this pound cake. Okay, that looks beautiful. We'll go ahead and cover it. So the good news about these strawberries is that they really need to sit overnight in order to create that wonderful syrup, which works perfectly for our stress-free brunch because we can do it ahead. So now we've got these covered and they're gonna go in the refrigerator. We're dusting this store-bought pound cake with a little bit of powdered sugar, and that's gonna make it look even more homemade. We're trying to eliminate any steps for tomorrow, so I'm gonna go ahead and slice the pound cake. Now, I don't want it to dry out, so all I'm gonna do is make these slices and then cover the cake as well as the cake stand. And then tomorrow, all we have to do is take it off the stand and put it on the plate. That's so easy. And now we'll use our clear wrap to wrap the entire cake stand. And then we can put this aside and it's done until tomorrow. And now comes the fun part, when we get to test our cocktail recipe. So this lemon sparkler is in my cookbook, Come On Over, and it's super simple. One of the things that you want to remember when making a cocktail for a party is that you really need to test it a day or two before, just to make sure that you have your measurements precise. There's nothing wrong with a little taste testing. So we're going to start with lemon sorbet, and I love these melon ballers for this because you get just the right amount in the bottom of the glass. Now we're going to add the limoncello. The key to a really good cocktail is making sure that your measurements are precise. So that's why we're going to use a jigger for this. And now we'll top with champagne. Not everyone cares for alcohol, and when planning a party, you need to consider all of your guests and their needs. So we will leave one of these that we'll make into a mocktail. So instead of champagne, we're just gonna do a lemon seltzer that will be lovely. And the garnishes, they're really one way to elevate a simple cocktail like this. I love to finish it with a little bit of mint and maybe even a little lemon twist. And now for the very best part, the taste test. Oh, honey, that is absolutely perfect. Now that the menu's complete and the big day's almost here, we'll be...

0: slice them. And then we take these and put them on our sheet pan. Once we finish these, we will brush it with an egg wash, which will help it to brown really evenly, and we'll go straight into our oven. So these will go in first since they're gonna take longer. The quiches aren't gonna take very long to reheat. So now we'll go ahead and get our quiches out and get those reheated. We wanna make sure that we really cover them well before they go in the oven. Otherwise, they're gonna continue to brown, and that is not what we want. Now we'll go ahead and pull our beautiful salad together. When you're dressing a salad, it's like the toothpaste in a tube. Once it's out, you cannot put it back in. So we're gonna start slowly. Now, the taste test. It's absolutely perfect. You wanna always be able to taste the lettuce. We have beautiful spring greens, and everybody wants to taste them. Now that the salad is made, we can go ahead and get our whipped cream. We wanna fluff it up a little bit. Do you see how the peaks are just falling over? That's the exact consistency that we want. These have got to stay chilled until right before we serve. We'll go ahead and pull our strawberries out. They've been sitting overnight. And so what we want to do is give them a nice stir. Oh, y'all, that syrup. Oh, there's the doorbell. That must be Annie. Hey, Annie, how are you?
1: Good.
0: Oh, it's so good to see you. And what'd you bring me?
1: Muffins.
0: Oh, my Lord, I'm so excited. Asked her to come over and help with a few last-minute details. So now it's just the flowers, and we are done.
1: Perfect.
0: Didn't these turn out cute?
1: I love them.
0: Oh, it's just looking so pretty. I just love it. It's party time, and I'm so excited.
2: Hello.
0: Oh, you're my first guest.
2: Oh, my gosh.
0: It's
2: so
0: good to see you.
2: Thank you for having
0: us. Once your guests arrive, all you have to do is pull them out of the oven. And so we'll just top with a little bit of fresh basil, and that adds that pretty green. Does that make all the difference? Okay, guys, come on. Let's sit down. Come on out and take a seat anywhere that you like.
3: This is lovely.
4: This is gorgeous.
5: Look, your flowers are beautiful. Y'all got lucky.
0: So here we are. I hope y'all are hungry. This is my versatile vinaigrette recipe. We did them in these little jars for y'all to take home, so you'll have a little keepsake.
2: Oh, that's so sweet.
0: Isn't that sweet? And here is our quiche. Alicia, would you like me to serve you?
6: Yes, please. That's really good.
0: You know, I just feel like we've all been kind of, you know, huddled in our homes during winter, and now that the weather's nice, I just wanted to get all my friends together. I've been missing y'all.
2: So fun.
5: Dude, who would you want to have brunch with if you could pick anybody?
7: You.
0: Me.
2: Oh. Oh. That was cute.
0: Okay, so I don't know about y'all, but I'm ready for dessert. So beautiful strawberries and bourbon whipped cream.
5: Those look so good. Mm-hmm. I don't know the last time I had pound cake. This is so good.
7: Yeah, I know.
0: Mm. And there's nothing wrong with a little bourbon in your whipped cream. I can't thank you all enough for coming. I am so grateful that y'all all came today to celebrate and to enjoy this wonderful spring brunch. You know, having a brunch doesn't have to be stressful. It can be easy and super fun, especially if you do things ahead, have a plan, and stick to it. Cheers, everyone.
8: Cheers. Cheers.

0: Okay, if you're having friends over for Christmas cocktails, you'll need some delicious finger foods.
1: Wow, so we called up one of our favorite, the hostess with the mostest,
2: Elizabeth Haskell.
1: She's going to show us three easy appetizers that are always a hit with every party.

0: don't want to say what you just called me. But,
1: everybody
0: but,
1: heard.
0: But wait, everybody here's the heard. Thing. We have a challenge for you guys real quick before we start this cooking segment. Elizabeth High School is on Instagram.
2: Yes.
0: What's your handle?
2: So it's Elizabeth High School Official.
0: Official. Okay. She only has how many?
3: No, and that's a lot.
2: No, that was
0: she
2: me.
0: Said only.
2: 15,000.
0: No, that's a lot.
2: Well,
0: can we just see by the end of this segment, let's see how many followers Elizabeth High School
3: follow because
0: official.
3: She, I mean, look at how cute that is.
0: Okay,
3: we're ready.
0: With
3: now,
0: the cranberry.
3: Is,
0: okay,
2: it's
0: ready.
2: Adorable. So my cute friend Julio, she has a holiday party for the girls. It's called Joy to the Girls. And you know me right now with Joy. It's all about what I'm working with. So anyway, so it's super easy hors d'oeuvres. Lots of fun. We're going to start. With
0: that's
2: a Christmas margarita.
0: A Christmas margarita.
3: Did you make this just for us?
2: I did. Well, you know, we know you love margaritas.
3: Yes, I do.
2: And so all we did was rosemary, stick a little cranberry in there, and that's a fun garnish.
0: And what kind of margarita is it?
2: So it's cranberry juice, orange juice, lime juice, and some tequila, honey.
3: The only difference is the cranberry, which makes it look a little
2: isn't that good?
0: By the way, I love that.
2: So, listen, we have these stuffed mushrooms, which I adore because they're simple.
0: Uh-huh.
2: These are cremini's. You could use a button mushroom. Pull out the center.
0: Yeah.
2: And then we're going to go. These are some other ones that we just chopped up.
0: Okay.
2: We're going to put them in our pan and do a little saute.
0: Okay.
2: We've got some onions.
3: Yummy.
2: We also have some red peppers. Uh-huh. Cream cheese.
3: Yes, queen.
0: Ooh,
2: yeah. I mean, come
0: that.
2: On. And then sausage.
0: And what about
2: I mean,
0: this?
2: That hits all the food groups, doesn't it?
0: Uh-huh.
2: I mean, pretty much.
0: What's in here?
2: Oh, and that's Worcester, so let's add that, too.
0: What'd you say, Worcester?
2: Worcester.
0: You call it Worcester?
2: Worcester.
0: I like it.
2: Worcester.
0: That's what it should be called.
2: It should be. Worcester.
0: No one can say Worcester.
2: Worcester.
3: Had cream cheese with jelly on top and
2: pepper jelly.
0: Yeah.
3: Pepper jelly. And that's it.
0: That's the best.
2: The last time I did it, I ate a whole block. I cannot even talk about it. It was terrible. Okay, so now we'll stuff them. And then the great thing is you can make these ahead. You can also take these little jokers and freeze them.
0: Do you cook these or you just leave it like
2: that? Yeah, so once they stuff, then they're going to go into the oven.
0: Crazy.
2: And then we're going to cook them for 350 for about 5 to 10 minutes.
3: I have to say, without the cream cheese, that would be a flop.
2: You have to have the cream cheese. Yeah.
3: Right?
2: And then it also makes a great dip. You could just serve that with tortilla chips, too.
3: Yes, ma'am.
0: Okay.
2: Now, pecans.
0: Oh, we're still here.
2: We love our pecans. This is one of my favorite gifts to give.
0: Oh.
2: You know, just as a little holiday thing.
3: Yeah, cute.
2: These have been soaking in maple sugar and maple syrup and water.
3: And now we're
2: and then I have salt, cayenne, and paprika. Mix it up. Sheet pan. 350 degrees.
3: Bacon?
2: Yes, bake them. Set a timer, people.
3: Why?
2: You're going to burn them. You're going to burn them, and they're expensive.
3: Yeah.
2: Nuts are expensive, y'all.
3: Okay, now.
2: They are.
3: Now, nuts are expensive, but the best holiday dish, in my opinion, is a brie cheese. You said we're bringing it back.
2: Okay.
3: It didn't go anywhere.
2: So it never went anywhere for you.
0: So what are you doing
2: right
0: now?
2: So I'm taking off the top of this brie because, honey, we're going to stuff it.
0: Wait,
2: and then we're going to wrap it. And it is going to be divine.
0: And you're going to stuff
2: it
0: and wrap it?
2: So we pull it off.
0: Okay.
2: Now, then what we're going to do is we're going to add that honey. And it's a praline brie because we know New Orleans is your part.
3: Yes. What should I do?
2: Yeah, drizzle it.
0: Drizzle it.
2: And then we're going to take those spiced pecans. And you could use any nut. Yes, you could do
0: stick
2: walnuts.
0: Uh-huh.
3: Could you use it?
2: And they don't even have to be spiced. They could just be toasted.
0: Dirt
2: now add that. Uh-huh.
0: Okay.
2: And now let's get our brown sugar. And you're just going to kind of pack it on top.
0: Oh, put it all in there?
2: Yeah.
0: Okay, and then
2: just kind of press it. Now, watch. So then we're coming over here.
3: Put it in your phyllo.
2: And then we're just, this is puff pastry.
3: Oh,
0: puff pastry.
2: So do you see how easy? And don't get nervous. You know, there were always things, because I wasn't like classically trained, shocker.
0: You're just good.
2: And so there were things like puff pastry that I would go, well, I can't do puff pastry.
0: That's
2: how do you buy it in a box? And then,
0: then what do you
2: do? And then all you do is just, a little egg wash, and that's going to give us that gorgeous color. You're going to put this into an oven. 350 degrees.
0: How many
3: this is my favorite.
2: You know, just till it's brown and runny and gooey and fabulous, honey.
3: Now, can I ask a question?
2: People are not going to leave
3: this. Can I ask you something?
2: Yes,
3: for some reason, whenever I do this, the top burns. Am I doing something wrong?
2: Okay, did you number one, preheat your oven.
3: Okay.
2: Okay? Put it in the middle of the oven.
3: Okay.
2: If it starts to get dark, don't panic. Just cover it with foil and keep cooking it.
0: Foil.
2: Okay?
0: Foil. Okay, so how many did you have before? 15?
3: How many followers?
0: They're almost at 16,000. We're going to get more.
3: 16,000?
0: Almost. We're going to keep it going.
2: So we got 500. We can keep going.
3: No, we got 800. Let's keep it.
2: Oh, we got 800. Okay, that's awesome.
0: Listen, this is what we want. Elizabeth High School Official. Elizabeth High School Official.
3: You guys, she's the best recipes. She's hilarious. She's such a fun
0: girl. Let's go.
3: All right, to get...

0: All right, this morning on Today Food, we are answering the age-old summer party question, what can I bring? Well, Today contributor Elizabeth High School has two delicious summer salad recipes, and no pressure, Elizabeth, but there are three Yankees eating your food. We need them to be in good health. I hope this
1: they're
0: is good cute. And tasty.
1: They're cute. They're cute.
2: They're cute.
3: Honey.
2: They want ribs. I don't know that they want this.
0: You're here on salad day. Sorry.
4: We told them to stay away from the drinks, though.
3: Yeah.
0: She's got a heavy pour.
3: Absolutely. So, I mean, y'all know it's hot as the hinges of hell in the South right now. And nobody wants to be sweating in the kitchen. So we're going to do these great, easy salads that we can pull together quickly.
0: Okay.
3: All right. So now I'm going to get you. Yes.
0: I've never shaved a vegetable.
2: I still don't like you with knives.
3: No, she is wonderful. All right. So here we go. Take off the ends here. Very good.
2: Don't be so snappy about
3: it. And then we're going to shave it just like this.
0: Oh, okay.
2: Careful.
3: Look at you. Okay, buddy. Okay, buddy. You got it. Yeah. Okay. Keep going.
0: Yeah, real
3: confident. So now we go in here. Now,
2: with
3: our fennel.
2: You're making.
3: And then with our fennel. Come on. I had such high hopes. All right. Let's move on over. Let's move to the fennel then.
2: Okay. You move to the fennel.
3: Yes. All right. Now, if you don't love fennel.
0: Oh, you're better at that.
3: If you don't love fennel, you can always use celery. That's a great option. We're going to put that in there. And then we're going to start making our dressing.
0: You're moving so fast for us. Okay. Yes. Keep going. All right. We're shaving.
3: So we've got a little bit of honey. We've got some Dijon. We also have got some lemon juice.
2: Okay.
3: And then we're going to slowly drizzle the oil in here.
2: I was waiting.
3: I like it.
2: Pause for Yankees reaction. Okay, what are y'all doing? What do you think?
5: Delicious.
3: You know, and that's the thing. I mean, really, y'all forget.
5: Feels like
3: listen,
5: summer.
3: We need to drink.
0: Yes.
3: That's not fair. They're drinking, and I want to drink.
0: I know, but they got a game. When's the next game?
3: So these
5: tonight.
3: Are tonight.
2: Tonight. No. They're going to be mad.
3: I'm going to be the reason. They got drunk on the Today Show.
0: Please win, or we're going to have angry Yankees fans.
5: These are virgins.
2: No, I
3: okay,
2: got
3: it. Okay. So now
2: virgin.
3: We're gonna.
0: Oh my God, that
3: isn't
0: is
3: it
0: raw.
3: It, it is a peach and Aperol margarita. You know we love a
0: we
3: margarita.
0: Love. Okay, this is beautiful. Now
3: it
0: what
3: is.
0: Do we do?
3: So now what we do is we're gonna add pine nuts. We're adding pine nuts. We're adding parmesan.
0: Okay, sorry, I got distracted.
3: We're gonna add that vinaigrette that I just made.
0: Yep.
3: Let's get the vinaigrette in there.
0: Yep,
3: the
2: dump it in.
3: Yes,
0: and
3: please.
0: The fennel too. The whole thing.
3: And then yes,
0: okay,
3: and then I want you to
0: watch me toss.
3: And then you're gonna toss.
0: What about these? They're
3: all good. Right, now this salad is one of my favorite things. It's everything
2: wait,
3: from
2: are
3: the
2: we
3: farmers
2: all done?
3: Market.
0: Yeah, that's it.
3: Well, yeah, that's
2: we
3: it. It's just
2: taste
3: a super
2: on.
0: Well, just move
3: salad.
0: On. We don't have time for all that.
3: So
0: we got to keep it
3: all right, so here we are. This is farmer's market salad. The deal is, if it grows together, it goes together, okay?
2: Oh, what does
3: so
2: that mean?
3: So we have, well, because corn, peaches.
2: Oh, okay, got it.
3: If you see it at a farmer's market, it's all going to go together. So it doesn't matter. You can put anything you love in there.
0: Okay.
3: Now, this is
2: so
3: my favorite trick. So
2: wait,
3: when
2: look what
3: you've
2: she's
3: got,
2: doing.
3: You've got all these little tomatoes.
0: Yes,
3: okay?
0: Oh, I want to see this.
3: So we're going to put this on top,
4: oh,
3: and then you just cut straight through.
4: That's
3: isn't
4: a
3: that
4: pro tip.
3: Yes.
5: Come on, gonna,
3: yeah,
5: that's a life
3: good.
5: Hack.
2: That's a hack, right?
3: So then we're going
5: to
3: add this in.
4: A life hack.
3: And then I've got smoked chicken. Now listen, you can just go to your local barbecue stand, pick up some smoked
2: just
3: chicken.
2: Stick it in.
3: Or, I mean, you can smoke your own.
2: Okay.
3: I think that's legal in y'all's state
4: it
3: now.
4: Is.
3: Yeah.
4: Isn't
3: it? Isn't it? Yeah, I thought so.
0: Not in Mississippi.
3: All right, so let's mark on our vinaigrette.
0: Okay.
3: No, yeah, not in Mississippi. Not yet. Not ever, probably.
0: Mm.
3: All right, so let's go ahead and add some lemon juice to this.
0: Lemon juice.
3: And then we've got balsamic. We're going to throw in 2 cloves of garlic.
0: Just whole like that?
3: Uh-huh.
0: Okay.
3: Because we're going to blend it.
0: Okay.
3: And then
0: zesting.
3: A little bit of zest, which we love a zester.
0: Yes, and what's this?
3: And the Parmesan's going to go
0: the
3: in.
0: The whole thing?
3: It's a Parmesan vinaigrette.
6: What's the drink, Elizabeth?
3: Yeah, the drink is a peach and Aperol margarita.
6: Oh. Yes! That's fantastic.
3: I mean, is it not one of the best things you've ever put in your
2: this
3: mouth?
2: Is so good.
0: Yankees
2: wait.
0: Like it? We're out of time.
3: We are out of time.
2: Italy? Enjoy it.
5: Delicious. Yes.
3: Okay.
5: Amazing.
3: Thank,
5: thank you very much.
0: All right,
5: I'm going to need this recipe.
0: They're all they're fueled up and liquored
3: ready,
0: up for the game tonight.
3: Liquored up for the game.
0: Thanks, Elizabeth. You'd have it no other way. If you want to get your hands on these recipes, go to today.com/food.
7: We've got Elizabeth High School here, and you guys are cooking up skirt steaks, some roasted vegetables. But I've never been on this side of you during a cooking segment.
0: Well, believe me, I've never been on this side of a cooking segment. But we are making skirt steak, and Elizabeth's going to help me. But we made this on the first episode. It's easy if I can do it.
7: But why did you want to have a cooking show?
0: Oh, well, I mean, I didn't. I wanted to learn to cook. You guys know, like,
7: yeah.
0: the 10 years I've been on this show, they've been trying for 10 years to teach me how.
7: Mm-hmm.
0: And I was like, I never learn because what they do is they set it all
3: we
0: up.
3: We do it all.
0: And then I'm like,
3: the
0: they're like, dump it, and, oh, it's presto done. I'm like, I don't know how to cut.
1: Yeah. Right.
0: I don't know how to grill cheese. Yeah. I don't know how to do it. So I was like, okay, let's do it, but we got
3: to And every time I would try to take over, she would say, no, let me.
7: Now, have you actually gone out on your own and tried this at home?
0: Yes, I committed for myself to make every single thing, and I've done almost all the recipes.
8: You made a Valentine's Day dinner for Mike.
0: I did. I made a mignon for Mike with roasted vegetables.
7: I'm inspired. Let's get to the roasted vegetables.
0: I can dream. There's a whole awesome breakfast episode that's coming up in a couple weeks where it's like homemade pancakes that are easy and delicious. My kids were dying. I put chocolate chips in them. Ooh. I learned how to fry an egg properly. Don't laugh.
7: It's not easy.
8: How about vegetables?
7: Okay. So
0: this is roasting vegetables. I think, we have this easy peasy little thing.
7: Calvin uses the same knife, so this is great.
3: Wow. Now, she can use the knife.
0: Who put the baby knife in here? I can handle it. Okay, this is easy. Well, this is just slicing. I mean, anybody can use a zucchini. But anyway.
7: You're going really fast in this.
0: I know. Wait, actually, Elizabeth told me.
8: Slices are?
3: Very, very good.
0: I don't know. Why are you asking?
8: Does it matter what thickness the slices are?
3: Well, exactly. Yes, you do. Remember our roasting chart. We want to make sure that they're all uniform pieces so that they're going to cook at the same time. Right?
7: This is incredible. These grains are all the same thickness.
3: You're going to get all of these methods and techniques that you'll be able to use in your own cooking. Mm-hmm. This chart is unbelievable.
0: So it has all the... Show the chart. This chart, I framed this. I framed it and put it in my
3: house. So different vegetables, how long you cook them, cool, salt, pepper, toss, don't crowd them on the pan. Okay. It just kind of has, it's like your little cheat sheet.
0: Each vegetable, how long you roast it.
8: It's
3: okay, very
8: simple.
3: Nice. So now let's
0: so let's say you did
7: that's
0: that presto.
7: Incredible.
0: Okay, now listen, be generous with your oil. That's what Elizabeth High School would say. Don't be cheap
3: about it. It's a four-syllable word.
0: And then be generous with your salt. Like, I always was really not. And
7: perfect.
0: Then also, I am weird. I never want to touch anything, but they let me wear gloves. Like, because I'm like, my hands are probably dirty.
3: Okay.
0: Here, I'll use
3: these. Use that.
0: Anyway, you put them on there, and then you roast.
3: Make sure they're coated.
7: What's the temperature? How long?
3: So these are going to go 450 degrees.
7: 450?
3: Uh-huh. So because we want it to caramelize, want that beautiful
0: But look,
3: color.
0: When you set it on the tray and just use a non-sheet like this and separate it, make sure they have room.
8: Okay, how about the
3: Did y'all just hear what she said? Don't crowd the vegetables.
7: Look at you.
0: Listen, I made roasted broccoli. It was delicious.
3: Now this is the
0: skirt steak. It's because it's almost as big as your skirt. You can go all around, so you got to cut it. Where's my knife? Oh, here, watch out. So you cut, right?
3: Yes.
0: Okay, so you just trim it like this?
3: Uh-huh.
0: So there.
3: Just because we want to make sure it's going to be able to fit in the pan.
0: Okay. Right.
3: Now,
0: okay.
3: If you're doing this at home and you have a grill, that's great. Mm-hmm. We don't. So let's go ahead and make our marinade.
0: We're
3: gonna
0: make
3: and then we're going to add our
0: bear
3: chipotle peppers.
0: Yeah, exactly.
7: Okay.
3: And then now
0: brown
3: sugar.
7: So the brown sugar doesn't burn on the pan.
0: Okay.
3: No, because we're going to pat it.
7: You only have a minute left, so I'm going to try it.
0: Is that soy sauce?
3: Uh-huh.
7: Ooh.
0: And what? Maple syrup?
3: Balsamic.
0: Balsamic, like I said.
8: And because it's so thin, it cooks pretty quickly, right?
3: It does.
8: How long?
3: Absolutely. So just a little bit on each side, probably about 3 minutes per side is all you're going to need to do.
0: Okay, but wait, I thought we marinated this overnight.
3: Put your meat in the marinade now. Mm-hmm. And anything, 4 hours, 8 hours.
8: Right. In the fridge.
3: Exactly.
0: But then when you take it out, you want to pat it dry.
3: God, look at this. I mean, she's
0: pat it dry.
7: Okay. I love this.
0: Then you coat your pan. I like to use a cast iron.
3: Yes.
0: You coat it with canola oil or whatever.
3: Uh-huh.
0: Right?
8: And then,
0: once
8: you've cooked it, you got to let it rest, right?
3: You do.
0: You let it rest for about 10 minutes
7: Thank you.
0: I'm sorry. Did you have any more?
8: And what about should you cook it against the grain? Cut it against the grain?
0: If you don't know what you're doing.
8: How do you cut that?
0: But since I do, you cut against the grain like that, right?
8: Look at that.
0: Yes. She's so happy. Everyone's holding their breath in the Today cooking department.
3: Especially me.
0: Yeah, because it's like, did
7: You've
0: she really
7: been a really
0: learn
7: good
0: anything?
7: Coach.
0: But I've learned a lot.
3: It's delicious.
8: Terrific.
0: And maybe, honestly, I'm just a little more confident to try.
8: We're so
7: And you inspire their life lessons, Billy.
0: Yes.
8: There you go.
3: I mean, I could
7: so
3: cry.
7: Yummy.
3: I swear. I'm so proud of you.
0: We're on
8: Savannah,
0: a journey.
8: Elizabeth, thank you so much.

0: Today, contributor Elizabeth High School is going to show all of us how to use those fresh summer veggies in two great recipes. Let us tell you about her book, shall we? Her new book is called Come On Over, Southern Delicious for Every Day and Every Occasion. So good to have you back.
1: I'm serious. I'm the happiest person in New York City right now. I've just been thrilled to be here.
0: We want to know how to make this.
1: This is my favorite thing. I love eggplant. But I think people, number one, a lot of people just say, I don't like eggplant. Yeah. Well, they've never had
0: it
1: cooked properly.
0: Right.
1: Or they just don't know how to cook it.
0: That's me.
1: This is the key. You have to salt it before you start, okay?
2: Otherwise,
1: so
2: it's just a watery mess,
1: what happens is, yes, it has a lot of moisture. It also can be a little bit bitter. If you salt it, though, it's going
0: to
1: draw the moisture out and the
0: bitterness. You put it in there.
1: So we're going to chop it up.
0: Right.
1: You're going to salt it.
0: Okay.
1: And then you're going to let it sit for about 20 minutes.
0: And you don't have to peel it.
1: You don't have to peel it for this recipe.
0: Okay.
1: Then you're going to pull it out of that, and you do have to drain it. Otherwise, this is going to be too salty.
0: Okay.
1: You won't be able to use it.
0: Okay,
1: so we have our tomatoes. These are fresh, beautiful tomatoes with their juice. We're going to do a little bit of olive oil, a little bit of salt, and then that's going to go in the oven. Now, the reason we're doing that is because we want to deepen it. We want it to caramelize. And that's what's going to happen by roasting it. Okay.
0: If you by chance don't have time to cut up tomatoes, can you use canned
1: absolutely out of season?
0: Okay.
1: So if you're in the it's winter.
0: Absolutely.
1: Okay.
0: All right.
1: Now watch
0: all that garlic.
1: Yes. So we're going to go garlic, whole clove. See, you don't even have to chop that
0: up. Easy.
1: And then everything's just going to go in.
0: Oh, that's yummy. Okay.
1: That was a little bit of olive oil already in there.
0: Yeah.
1: And then we're going to give it a stir. Now this is something. You know, I mean, for a Monday night, there's no reason in the world that we can't make it special.
0: Okay.
1: Did you see how long that took me?
0: Oh,
1: and
0: yeah.
1: I know you say that you're not a good chopper, but you can use big pieces. It could be big, huge pieces, as long as they're all the same size. We just want it to
0: cook. And you just serve it and eat it just like that?
1: A little bit of basil on top.
0: Wait, this is this?
1: Yes.
0: This is phenomenal.
1: I know it is.
0: I was thinking it was going to be harder.
2: It's so easy. What's in
1: here? So then we add a little bit of vinegar at the end, and that just kind of gives it another level of flavor.
2: Oh, my gosh.
1: Now, this can be served room temperature, cold. It's perfect for summer entertaining. Because
2: sit out for a while.
1: Put it in there. Done.
0: Okay.
1: Now, we're going to have some leftovers. I always double that recipe.
0: Hence, make ahead Monday.
1: Yes. And so this is the thing. This is going to knock your socks off.
0: Okay, do it.
1: It is a vegetable lasagna. We're going to use our ratatouille.
0: Okay.
1: We do make a bechamel, which is just a cream sauce. Okay?
2: Okay.
1: So we have a little bit of flour. We're adding this to our butter, which is already in here. Now, you have got to whisk this, or it is going to lump all up on you, and you do not want a lumpy cream sauce.
0: Okay.
1: But see how nice that is, Dylan?
2: It's so creamy.
1: We also have a bay leaf in here.
0: I was just about to say, you put a bay leaf in there. Okay.
1: Now, this is my favorite.
2: Nutmeg.
1: So, if you're going to use nutmeg, you please get the whole cloves.
2: Okay.
1: And use your grater.
2: Yes,
1: all right?
2: And
0: you don't need much.
1: Because, you don't need much. Because the other, once it's grated, it really loses a lot of its flavor.
2: Okay.
1: And if you don't have one of these, you need a grater.
0: Everybody needs a grater.
1: I'm telling you, they are the best. They are the best. Now, this is not what you use on your feet, though, if you have calluses. All right? This is days in the kitchen.
0: Might be a bit much.
1: Don't be taking this in the bathroom. Okay, good.
2: This is why we missed you.
1: Now, we're going to add a little bit of salt to this, and now we're going to add our milk.
2: Cream or milk?
1: This is just milk.
2: Okay.
1: And then it's going to thicken up because we have that flour and butter mixture. Mm. Let that get a little bit thick.
2: Okay.
1: Now, here's the fun part.
0: Okay.
1: Now, I've gotten a little spoiled with these. These are the no-bake lasagna noodles.
2: My language.
1: Yes.
2: So you don't bake
0: but they're yummy.
2: At all.
1: No, you don't. You're going to bake them in here, and they work beautifully. You don't have to use them. You could certainly use regular, obviously.
0: Okay.
1: Now, here's our fabulous ratatouille.
0: Yum, yum.
1: Don't y'all love it when I speak fancy French? I practiced that in the mirror all morning. I was like, ratatouille.
0: Listen.
1: Anyway.
2: It
1: works.
2: So oh, my gosh.
1: We have our ratatouille. And then we're going to do a layer of cheese.
2: Oh, okay. Stop it.
1: Then we do our layer of bechamel.
2: The baby's kicking a lot right now.
1: He is starving.
0: Well, I don't have baby in there.
1: He's starving. And then the beautiful bechamel.
0: So you just,
1: Did you get a bite?
0: Are you kidding me?
1: Get in there.
0: This is a good time.
1: Yeah.
0: So the way you would do sauce, so to speak, you do it with the shop
1: sauce. Now, my husband, Luke, he doesn't think he's eating unless he has meat. Do you understand? Like, he's like, we didn't eat supper. What about Italian sausage?
0: Mm,
1: cooked Italian sausage, or you could even do ground beef. lamb sausage. Oh my gosh, lamb sausage. Yeah. So then I'm going to cook that on the side. I'm going to sprinkle it on top of my vegetables. And then we're going to go and finish it.
0: But can I tell you something?
1: What, Angel?
0: This might be the best veggie lasagna I've ever had.
2: This is delicious.
0: This is ridiculous.
2: And the bechamel sauce just ties it all together.
1: It does. It's doesn't so it creamy so much better than ricotta.
0: Here's the thing. Everybody at home knows I tell the truth, right?
1: Yes.
0: Especially about food. This is worth going to today.com/food and getting this recipe. Home run for you.
1: Thank you, honey.
0: So good.
1: Thank you, honey. Delicious. I appreciate it.
0: You know it's good when we like pack it up for lunch a little later.
1: Roasting the tomatoes really do help, doesn't it?
3: Wow.
0: So good.
1: Yes, all right. Make sure you get that book. Come on over.
0: Come on over. So good to see you in person.
2: Let's say it one more time.
1: Come on over.
2: Yes, come on over.

0: with the temperatures heating up and people starting to throw larger gatherings, it's time to get you ready to host some friends and family for a hearty meal.
1: And who better? Who better than our friend and hostess with the mostest, Elizabeth Haskell? She's going to help us out. She's got a new cookbook out. It's called Come On Over, and she's got a Fix Ahead Friday recipe that's perfect for weekend brunch. First of all, we love you.
0: Yes. And, oh, my Lord. Elizabeth, I have that dress, but I couldn't zip it. I couldn't zip it up.
2: Okay, that's kind of funny because it's barely zipped. It took two people to get me in this damn thing. But, so I'm only going to keep it on for just a few minutes, trying to breathe here and get through this segment.
0: You're the best hostess.
1: Yeah, and I like that you can make something ahead because often you feel like you got to make it. Here they come. They're coming in the door.
2: I'm going to tell you something right now. I don't know where Lionel Richie's kids were, but that song, Easy Like a Sunday Morning, is ridiculous. Because it's not. I mean, you're trying to get kids dressed. You've got Sunday school, or you got a soccer game. You got something. You're looking for cleats. You're running around. This we can make today, and you can serve it on Sunday, Saturday morning. And it's one less thing that you've got to do. All right, we have eggs, and we're going to mix these up really well, and then we're adding our milk. This is actually half and half. You could use milk, but I just, you know, why not? It's
1: just
2: Sunday
1: dump
2: morning.
1: It in.
0: Yeah. It's not for the lactose insensitive, but that's okay.
2: Exactly. We've got a little salt. We also have our sugar, a little bit of vanilla. And I'm going to tell you something. Vanilla is expensive. But do not buy the imitation vanilla. Oops. It's just a sad imitation, all right?
0: I buy
2: get
0: that.
2: The money.
1: Don't get it.
2: I know
1: it.
2: It's hard.
1: Why? Because it tastes...
2: I felt the same way.
1: Why?
2: Because it just makes that much difference. The flavor is incredible in real vanilla.
0: I'm going to tell Henry to start cutting the coupons for something else, you know?
2: Exactly. It's 10 times the price, but you need it. All right, here we go. We've got our blueberries. What I did, I tossed a little bit of flour in with my blueberries so that this doesn't turn purple. That's going to coat our blueberries. It's going to I'm telling you, it's going to protect them. We're going to put those right on in. And now we have our French bread chunk.
1: Yeah.
0: Okay. It's got to be French bread. Is that like a baguette or something?
2: Well, I mean, you could use a baguette. Any day-old bread, really, is going to be great. You know, if you've got French bread or an Italian loaf. Now I'm adding my cinnamon. Mm-hmm. And then we have some cream cheese. Oh. And you want to make sure that it's room temperature. I did cut it up into small pieces just so that it will kind of blend. All right, what are y'all laughing at?
0: Well, we just love, you know,
2: y'all laughing at me.
0: No, we're laughing because of the amount of cream cheese you just poured in
1: like,
0: that bowl.
1: It's like,
0: we know that you're Southern by that bowl
2: it's
0: right there.
2: It's Sunday morning, y'all.
1: Okay, now
2: it's
1: what are we doing?
2: A treat. Okay, now here we go. We take our greased
0: pan
2: 9x13 casserole dish. If you don't have one, you need to get one. especially if you're going to get my book, Come On Over, because literally every other recipe calls for a 9x13. and then we're just going to take this butter. Yeah. And did you notice my cute butter cow?
1: We love
2: this is something else that everybody needs is a butter cow.
0: Do we really need a butter cow? We need one,
2: yes.
0: Elizabeth?
2: Because then you can keep this. Room temperature butter is always at your disposal. It's fantastic. I'm telling you. All right,
1: okay,
2: so here we go. This is going to go right into our oven. Now, if you're actually making this recipe, though, I mean, obviously we're doing this for TV today, but you're going to leave it in the refrigerator at least overnight.
0: Okay.
2: So that's the great news. We're going to make it ahead, and then look at this,
1: Let's see.
0: Elizabeth.
2: Have you ever?
1: Oh, my God.
0: Beautiful. How do
1: And how do you serve it?
2: Now.
1: How do you serve it up?
2: Do a nice big spoonful, and then it's going to go onto our plate. You could do a little bit of powdered
1: sugar
2: on top.
1: Okay.
2: And,
1: we got a rock and roll,
2: and
1: we love you.
2: We love you, too.
0: Get Elizabeth's new book. Come on over. She says you can entertain anywhere at today.com/shop.

The sun is shining, and we fired up the grill, y'all. Join me, Jocelyn Delk Adams, for a summer barbecue to remember. As a chef and cookbook author, I love to add a modern twist to classic recipes. With my tips, you can host the outdoor cookout that looks effortless and won't cost a fortune. Bringing all of your loved ones together, it makes the day that much sweeter. Booze, this party's going to be epic. Growing up, I absolutely loved summer barbecues. For me, it just felt like a time to get family and friends together and really just enjoy the weather and each other and some good food. My inspiration for a party comes from a variety of places. I love everything from travel to new restaurants. It all sort of kind of informs all of my ideas and decision making when I'm throwing a party. I guess you could call me an events rebel. I really love to break the rules. And I love that because it's really fun to sort of have something unexpected at your event. The first thing that's most important with creating an event that you absolutely love is starting with the vibe and building it with your personality. If you could bottle my personality, it would probably be like a bright orange color, so that's gonna be all through this event. I love throwing barbecues outside. If you've got a pool, which we happen to have, like, why wouldn't you set an entire event around that? You know you are always at a great party when the playlist is hot. So I wanted to focus on creating a playlist that had a lot of fun, energetic songs that made people want to get up and party. I love games at events. Seriously, if we do not have games at my event, it's not one of my events. I love everything from activities that I actually make up. I mean, it's all about making sure that your guests have a good time, and games help with that. Next, make sure that you stay organized. I am truly type A, y'all, okay? I am a person who lives and breathes by spreadsheets. When I'm thinking about an event, I start with the spreadsheet so I can stay organized, keep my guests in there, keep what I've ordered, keep what I'm serving. Literally every single detail goes in that spreadsheet. For your guest list, it's truly important that you spend a lot of time thinking about who you want seated at your table. I decided to make this party all about the amazing gals in my life. I really wanted it to be this mix of amazing women that I appreciate and who I'm inspired by. And finally, create a unique menu. When I start to think about my menu planning for my barbecue, I really want to knock my guests' socks off. I love to incorporate things that are in season. So a couple recipes I'm thinking about are maybe a watermelon salad. Watermelon is in season right now, so that's going to be so fresh. Also, corn is in season. So, and I've got this like amazing corn pudding, but the key is the corn is grilled. So it's like a nice time to actually use the grill, get some nice char on that corn, and actually give it some nice texture and bite. I think I know exactly how I want this day to flow, so let's get in the kitchen and start getting that menu going. For this barbecue, I selected some of my favorite recipes that I'm gonna show you how to make. First, we're gonna start with my simple ribs. Then we're gonna move on to my elote fried corn pudding from my new cookbook, Everyday Grand, along with my watermelon salad, and then finally, my berry rhubarb punch. We're gonna get started with my simple ribs recipe, and it starts with a dry rub. I've got some Cajun seasoning here. I've got some kosher salt, gotta get some nice salt in there. I've got some mustard powder. And then I've got onion and garlic powder. I'm gonna add both of those in here. Black pepper, some smoked paprika, and I've got some chili powder. Cumin. I love cumin in literally everything. And finally, I've got some brown sugar to add some sweetness. And then we're just gonna do a quick whisk of all of this, combining it. So I started making my own spice rubs at home when I realized how easy it was to do. Like, you could literally just go in your pantry, grab all of your favorite ingredients, and pull together something that's explosive flavor-wise. I happen to like a lot of different flavors in my dry rub because I want a lot of different sensations to happen when you bite into that rib, right? You want that sweet, you want that heat, you want that nuance of flavor, and so all of these different components are gonna pull that off.
Once that's combined, we're gonna get that on our ribs. These are beef ribs. And I'm going to grab some oil spray. So I like to use the oil spray. It's a little bit more controlled and it just kind of keeps things a tiny bit cleaner during this process. The oil is going to become an adhesive for our dry rub. And then we're gonna start to add our dry rub right over our ribs. And you can add as much or as little as you want. The purpose of a dry rub is really to get that flavor penetrated into our ribs. And it's gonna take a little time because we're not breaking this down with what you would usually find in a wet rub. I'm gonna flip these over. We're gonna do another spray. And then we're gonna get that dry rub all up in there as well. And you really wanna push it into the meat so it really penetrates and you get all of that flavor. My favorite thing about barbecues are definitely the ribs. It's my favorite recipe. It's the quintessential barbecue recipe, right? So I think that all of my side dishes are gonna be the perfect complement to this main dish because this is really hearty, but it's got so much flavor, but everything else is sort of light and refreshing. So it's a perfect complement. All right, these look nice and rubbed down. So I did a quick rinse of my hands, and now we're gonna get these ready to go into the fridge. I've got some heavy duty foil because we wanna make sure that every little crevice, everything is covered so we really get that marinade to seep in. I'm gonna go one rack at a time here. Really get it covered. The ribs are wrapped and ready to go. I'm going to add these to my baking sheet, and then I'm gonna pop this in the fridge for about 6 hours at least so we can really get that marinade in there. And then we'll be ready to grill. All right, our ribs are marinating, and now when we come back, we're gonna get into our sides.

While our ribs are marinating, I'm gonna get started on my elote fried corn pudding. This recipe was inspired by my trip to Mexico City, and I wanted to really sort of mix in some of that authentic Mexican flavor with some of my Southern roots. The first step is in grilling our corn. I've got some shucked corn here, and I'm going to add a little vegetable oil to the outside of it so we can make sure that this doesn't stick to the grates once we're grilling. Now I'm gonna take these out to the grill. I love adding in that char and that bite of grilled corn, and it's an amazing way to use it while it's in season too. Now that we've grilled our corn, it's time to get started on our filling. So I'm going to start here with some Mexican crema that's gonna go into our big bowl. This is so rich and creamy. It's gonna add so much flavor. And then I've got some melted butter. We've got 4 eggs here, and it's best that you crack them outside of the big bowl so if you get any shell, it doesn't get into your major mixture here. Now I want to zest some lime so I can add in some citrus flavor. It's really gonna brighten this up. Now I've got some sugar. If you've ever had corn pudding in the South, you know it's a little bit sweet, so we gotta add in that sweet. I'm adding in some cornstarch. This is gonna help thicken everything up. And then a few spices to add some additional flavor. I've got some garlic powder, and I've got some cumin. Now this is where I get to add our grilled corn that we took off the cob. You can get that nice bite and that texture from those kernels. This is creamed corn that you can find just right in the can in your grocery store. And it's a very different texture from that grilled corn we made earlier. We're also gonna add in some cotija cheese. I'm going to mix all of this together, make sure it's nice and combined. Before we add this to our casserole dish, I'm just gonna lightly spray this so we can make sure that it doesn't stick. And then we're just gonna pour all of our corn pudding mixture right into our casserole dish. I'm gonna add some foil to this so we can have a nice even bake and it doesn't brown too much. Now I'm gonna pop this in the oven and we're gonna let this set up and get so nice and beautiful and brown, and then we'll be ready to serve. Our corn pudding is out of the oven and let's check it out. Oh my goodness. You can just see all of that grilled corn that's come to the top and this sort of creamy, custardy texture. I like to add some decorations and really take it to another level. I like to add a little bit more of the cotija cheese. And then I also like to strategically place a few little limes here, little lime slices. Adds a little color as well. I'm gonna add some cilantro too. And then finally, I'm gonna sprinkle on a little tahini, and that little brightness with that chili and lime flavor is just gonna take this up to like a whole nother level. It's so good. Our corn pudding is ready to serve, and I know the guests are gonna love this. Now it's time to get started on my watermelon salad. This watermelon salad is so perfect for this barbecue because watermelon's in season, it's sweet, it's juicy, and it reminds me of childhood when I used to have watermelon every summer. Also, this recipe is important to me because, you know, watermelon sometimes can be pretty controversial for Black people. We can feel uncomfortable sometimes having it because of the history associated with it. So with this recipe, I really wanted to sort of say, we can reclaim it. We can feel comfortable having it again, and I hope that it brings a more positive light towards this food. The first step to making my watermelon salad is pickling some onions, and this is gonna give that nice tart flavor. People have no idea how easy it is to pickle onions at home, and I'm gonna show you. So I've got some water. I'm gonna add this to my little pot here, some white vinegar, some sugar, and some salt. And then I'm gonna crank on our heat here. And we're gonna let this get to about medium-high heat.
We want to really let that sugar dissolve, and then it's going to be ready for pickling our onions. Our sugar has dissolved. I'm just going to pop a garlic clove in here for some additional flavor. And then I'm going to pour this right over our onions. Yes, yes, yes, yes, yes. I'm going to cover this up. And now this is going to go in the fridge for about 2 hours. Now we're going to make our chipotle dressing. This recipe starts with our shallots. I'm going to add some oil. We want to get our shallots sizzling in this medium heat so we can get them nice and tender. All right, these look good to go. I'm going to add these into our blender. Now I'm going to add in some lime juice, some red wine vinegar. Got a little honey too. Dijon mustard. Some chipotle. I'm going to add this right on in. Nice kick of flavor. We love that. And then finally, I've got some salt and pepper. Okay. Look at that beautiful color. You can tell when the dressing is done because it's nice and smooth. You see that chipotle has blended in and it's thickened up a bit. And this is gonna be absolutely perfect on our watermelon salad, y'all. I've got my watermelon here and I'm gonna start breaking this down. You wanna make sure you have a super sharp knife. And then also, under my cutting board, I've got a little surprise here. I've got some wet paper towel right up under it to make sure that this doesn't slip and slide. It's gonna make sure that this stays in place. To begin, I'm gonna cut off the ends of my watermelon. And then I also like to cut straight down the middle. This makes it easier when you're dealing with a much larger watermelon. You can break it down much quicker. Oh yeah, look at that. I like to get it to a stable position as quickly as possible because it's much easier to maneuver and then it's not gonna roll around a lot. We want to start to take off the sides. So we're gonna remove the rind and you can actually start to do this based on just looking at the top and seeing where it guides you. And as you remove that, just put it right into your discard bowl. We're gonna get off as much of this as possible and then we're gonna go right back around once we're done and then just clean up and get off anything that we didn't before. And then once you have all of those edges and it's pretty bright and red, this is when we're gonna actually start to cut it into strips. We're making a salad, so I'm gonna go for bigger pieces. And I'm gonna take these ones in the center and then we're gonna break these down into cubes. I'm gonna cut again into wedges. And then I'm gonna cut right across again. And there you go. Now it's time to assemble our salad. I've got our cubed watermelon here and I'm just gonna add this into a big bowl. I'm gonna also add in some cucumber. I've got some heirloom tomatoes, which are quite special. The seeds are passed down from farmers every single season, so it's a special sort of hybrid there. Going to mix all of this together. And now I'm gonna add in some greens. I've got some mint, some arugula, and some basil. Sprinkle all of that in. Just kind of mix that in as well. And this is such a beautiful, colorful salad. All right. Now we're gonna add in that dressing we made earlier. Then I'm gonna do a big toss and get all of these ingredients to just really kind of soak in that dressing. What works so great about this salad is you're just going to get so many different flavor profiles. Like that sweetness from the watermelon is just going to complement that chipotle spice that you get from the dressings. It's really sort of well balanced because of all of those flavors. Now I'm gonna transfer this to our pretty bowl. Perfect. And then I'm gonna just dress this up with our pickled onion. I'm just gonna place a few right on top. So gorgeous. And then add a little of our feta cheese. And this is gonna be a hit, y'all. This is ready to serve.
If you've ever been to basically any party or barbecue, you know you gotta have a good punch, and this one is great. So I've got some water here that's boiling, and we're gonna use this to create a simple syrup for this recipe. And simple syrups are usually just water and sugar, and then you can add in whatever you want so you can really sort of bring in some additional flavor, and that's what we're gonna do here. So I'm adding in our sugar to our water, and we're gonna get that to boiling temperature. And then I'm gonna add in some berries, some strawberries, some raspberries, and then finally, because rhubarb is in season right now, I'm going to add some rhubarb. I love to work it in drinks like this, and it sort of brings down that sweetness of those berries, and it's just so delicious. And finally, I'm gonna add in some mint. I'm just gonna stir all of this to combine, and then I'm going to let this come to boiling so I can really let that sugar and all of this sort of dissolve and thicken up. Once it starts to boil, you can see that color developing, that bright red color that is just gonna make that punch just pop, okay, on that barbecue table. It's gonna be so beautiful. This has been going for about 20 minutes and it's perfectly thickened and that syrup is like delicious. And we wanted to make sure that all that sugar dissolved. So now that it's cooled down a bit, I'm gonna go ahead and strain it. This is our berry rhubarb syrup and we're ready to assemble our punch. I'm gonna take my syrup here and add this right into my pitcher. I've also got some ginger ale. And I've got a little vodka here too. Gotta have a little fun. This is mama's drink right here. All right, and then I'm gonna add in some berries as well. This is gonna be just like a nice garnish. And then do a nice little stir here to combine everything. Oh yeah, that's perfect. Pour a little into this glass. You can see that gorgeous color. Those berries fly in. Look how beautiful this is. I cannot wait to serve this to our guests. And I'm actually gonna take some of this same punch and I'm gonna turn them into popsicles. Who doesn't love a popsicle during the summer? So I know they're gonna absolutely fall in love with this whole idea. I've showed you how to make most of our menu items and I've got a few more tricks up my sleeve. I'm gonna be serving a peach salad and also a family favorite potato salad. It's almost party time, guys. Next, when we come back,

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I am so excited. It's a beautiful sunny day, and I cannot wait for my guests to see the spread. My first two guests are Mercedes and Kelly. I work with both of these ladies, and they are like sisters to me, so I had to invite them to my barbecue. My next two guests are Lola and Amy. Lola was my college roommate, and Amy, she's a newer friend I met through blogging. Chanel, we met each other working together ages ago, and Ariana, she's my sorority sister. My last guest, well, you can't have a barbecue without inviting your mama, okay? So she definitely had to come. Mom, so good to see

0: Is anyone ready to eat?
1: Oh, yeah.
0: Yeah. Yeah. Let's make our way to the table. All This is my watermelon salad that's in my cookbook, Everyday Grand. Enjoy. I love it. This is the main event. My simple ribs, even though they don't take a lot of effort, they taste amazing, y'all. You will love them. All right, ladies, cheers. Cheers. Yeah. Enjoy. Dig in. So what do you guys think of the potato salad?
2: Well, so this is really good. Really good.
3: Delicious.
0: Yeah. Look. Mama approves that.

0: Okay, it's time for some games. Okay, this first one we're gonna play, it's called Celebrity in a Bag. Yeah. Got all these little names in here, and these are different celebrities, and you can ask all of us yes or no questions so you can guess who the celebrity is that you ask.
1: Is it a girl?
0: Yes.
1: Okay. Is it an actor?
0: Yes.
1: Does she have a Grammy?
0: Yes. An EGOT. Emmy, Grammy, Oscar, Tony.
1: Oh, cool. I did not know that. Is what that meant. Is it Jennifer Hudson?
0: Yes! Yes! Yay!
1: Yay! Thank you.
0: All right, guys. We've got popsicles. We've got a berry rhubarb, a peach sweet tea, and pink lemonade. Delicious.
2: Cheers.
0: I cannot thank you enough for coming and enjoying my good food and enjoying the company. It ain't over yet because we are going to get on the dance floor. Let's bust a move.
1: All right.

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0: Nothing better on a dreary winter day than some warm comfort food, right? Well, we got a great one for you today, folks. Jocelyn Delk Adams, she's back with us. She's the author of Everyday Grand. Jocelyn, welcome back.
1: Good morning.
2: I know.
1: Hey,
2: it's been so long, guys.
3: Good to see you.
2: Thank you.
0: What are we making?
2: Perfect meal you're making.
1: Lemony chicken rice casserole.
0: Chicken thighs.
1: Yes. With chicken thighs, because you know it makes a difference.
0: Yes, it does.
1: Right? Makes them nice and juicy. So we're going to start by dredging our chicken thighs. We've got some flour here. I'm going to add in some Parmesan. Yeah. I've got onion and garlic powder. You're like, ooh. And then, of course, some lemon zest. You know how to, you know
0: what I'm saying?
1: Okay, let me see. Let me see this. Let me see these skills.
3: Hey, this is a woodworker right here.
0: How much do you want?
1: All right. Oh, you like, how much do I want? You're like, I'll be over all day, right? Okay, that's pretty good. That's pretty good.

0: sure. Good. All right,
1: I'll give you more. I'll give you more.
0: All right. I'm putting you to work here. We're going to whisk that up, and then we're going to dredge these, okay? Yeah. We're just going to add this right in.
1: And why is it so important to dredge?
0: Well, we want to get that nice coating. It's going to give us, like, that nice, crisp coating. We want to get it in that flour.
2: Does it help thicken up the sauce?
0: Well, it's also
2: going to
0: thicken up the sauce, too, right?
3: And then we're going to add... almond flour if you want?
0: Of course you could. Oh, come on. You know. And we're going to put this right into our oil. You can definitely play around. You can even use, you know, any type of gluten-free flour. Okay.
3: And you like to stir it skin side down?
0: Yeah, I do, too. I do. I like to get that nice
4: crisp.
0: Yeah, we're going to get that crispy. And then we're going to work on our casserole dish.
2: Do you have to cook it through in the pan?
0: Well, you don't, because we're also going to throw it in the oven, too. So we just want to get it browned, and then we can get it in the oven. So we've got some... cream of chicken, you want to whisk this up for me?
5: Okay.
0: And then I've got
1: cream
0: of
1: chicken
0: stock.
1: There you go.
0: Yeah. Because, you know, nothing's more comforting than some cream of chicken.
2: Yeah, I used cream
0: of right?
2: So.
0: Got
5: and
0: some
5: would you
0: chicken
5: add
0: back
5: some
0: there.
5: Yep.
0: And then I've got our rice that was going to go right in here. And then I've got some garlic, too. I'm going to pop that in. Yeah, because we love garlic. And then down here, of course, you can see that our chicken thighs are ready. Right. And then this is when we're just going to add this right into our dish. Goes right in. Oh, yeah.
5: Oh, my goodness.
0: You already tasted it, didn't
5: Craig
0: you?
5: Craig started it.
0: This you already did it. I know you did.
5: This is worth making tonight.
0: Yeah, look, you're going to do it, aren't you?
5: Oh, my goodness.
0: Chicken goes in.
5: So you just put it in there.
0: Yep.
2: So it's just a one dish.
0: Pop this in. Pop this in.
3: And then how long are you going to put that in the oven for?
0: We're going to put this in the oven for about 40 to 50 minutes. And then cover it with foil because we want to make sure all that rice gets really tender.
5: Oh,
0: y'all over there are killing my dish, right? Y'all know how I do. All right.
5: Oh, wow.
0: And then the lemon goes on top.
2: So you cook it with the lemon there.
0: Yeah, because we're going to get a little bit more of that.
5: How long do you bake it?
1: She told you. You know about your eating. You're eating. She already said
0: she didn't. What's going on? I can't remember.
2: Oh, my God.
0: So, yeah, this goes in. You put the foil over the top, bake it for about 40 to 50, then take it off if you want to brown it a little more for about 10 minutes, and then you're ready to serve.
3: Oh, you got an air fryer sandwich.
0: I sure do. Four ingredients.
5: Wait, this is an air fryer?
0: Yes, four ingredients, because we were talking about the air fryer, how it's, like, the perfect appliance. If you want to add another appliance.
5: I've never made salmon in the air fryer.
0: So easy.
2: How easy is it?
0: So easy.
1: What are these?
0: Because, and it's done really quickly,
1: too.
0: Four ingredients.
5: Okay, what's the
0: glaze? So I've got some soy sauce in there. I got some honey.
2: Okay.
0: Let me see. What else do I have in there? I can't
1: even remember. Sesame seeds.
0: Yeah. Oh, that's a garnish. And then you just drop it in the air fryer for about like 10 minutes. But sometimes it depends on your air fryer. Sometimes it cooks really quickly. But I love the air fryer because it gets that nice crisp skin at the top.
2: Oh, this is delicious.
0: Come on.
1: Jocelyn, well done.
0: All right.
3: I like to make salmon skin bacon.
0: Oh, I like that. What do you do? You just
3: put it on. Just take some of the skin off the. In fact, I go to my fishmonger and you know, he gives me extra.
0: He
3: goes.
0: I love
1: this
0: skin. It's so good.
1: He goes to his fish
0: mom. Yes. I'm two for two on this. You guys love him?
3: We are going to make a mashup that you didn't realize you needed. Pizza meatloaf.
5: Here to show us how is Jocelyn Delk Adams, founder of Grand Baby Cakes and author of Everyday Grand.
6: Which you can buy right now, Everyday Grand.
1: This is a heck of a concept.
0: Yeah. I know, right? Because my kid loves pizza. It's like, what's for breakfast? Pizza.
1: Yes.
0: Like, what do you want for dessert?
1: Pizza.
0: Everything. So I was like, I've got to make pizza variations.
1: Right.
0: Okay.
1: So this is the best of meatloaf with a pizza.
0: Exactly, with that pizza twist.
1: Okay.
0: So I'm going to start with some pepperoni, because she loves pepperoni. My daughter loves pepperoni. So I'm just going to just dice it up. You can make it as small as big as you like. You like a lot of texture, you can make it bigger. Sure. You want smaller, blend it in, and then like a meatloaf, we just start adding
1: stuff
0: together,
1: right? So you add the pepperoni to the ground beef?
0: Yep.
1: Wow.
3: Or ground turkey or whatever you want.
0: Yeah, ground turkey.
1: It's meat on meat.
0: Meat on meat. It's a pizza.
1: It's a pizza.
0: Meat lovers will love this, right? Okay. So pepperoni in there. I've got some garlic going in there. Got some parsley. And then you can throw those eggs in for me.
3: For the binder?
0: Yep. Get it in there. Got to bind it up. And then we've got some Italian breadcrumbs here. Got to get that in there. And then we've got some seasonings. We've got some oregano. We've got some seasoning salt. We've got some black pepper.
5: It's like the pizza part of
0: it. Yeah, the pizza part. And then we've got some milk as well.
1: Okay. Just whole milk.
0: Whole thing. You can use whatever milk you want, too. Okay. If you want to use, like, a coconut milk, if you want to use something like
4: can you overstir this too much?
0: Well, I like to just make sure everything's combined as much as possible. Also, you can play around with the toppings, like if you like olives, if you want to throw mushrooms in here, like, you can do that, too. And then we get that all stirred up, and then we get it into our loaf pan. Okay. This is the fun part, is I like to create a well right in the center. And throw cheese.
4: Oh, well, now we're talking. Is this mozzarella?
0: Yes.
4: Oh, my gosh.
0: Yes. I mean, it's a pizza meatloaf.
5: Okay. We're now the sauce.
0: Yes, now the sauce. So to make this easy, like, people can buy, like, a pizza sauce, like, at the grocery store.
4: Right.
0: And then I like to doctor it up, just add some additional seasonings in there. Got some garlic powder.
5: Okay.
0: Got some oregano, some basil, and got some parsley. And then for a little kick, I've got some red pepper.
5: Red pepper.
4: There you go.
6: Is that basil?
0: Yeah.
6: Okay. All right.
0: Just get that in there, and then you're going to stir it up. Now, if you don't have time, just grab
5: the sauce.
4: Right.
0: Keep it moving.
5: All right.
0: This can still be a really easy thing. You're going to bake it. All that cheese is going to ooze in the center.
4: Where do you cover this up just
0: so,
4: with the sauce?
0: So, yeah, if you have some extra meat, you can just start flipping it over the top. Mm-hmm. We're going to not do it with
5: the cheese. Oh, I see.
0: Yeah.
5: Okay.
0: And then it covers the well, and then you bake it up, and
5: look
0: then
5: the
0: cheese, like, just melts in the center when it comes out of the oven.
6: Just the presentation alone.
5: Yeah. Oh, that's
0: It's so fun.
5: And then you just drizzle the sauce on it?
0: And then you just drizzle the sauce and serve it with
5: it. I'll try it.
0: Come on, get into it now.
5: Here we go.
4: That's great.
0: Isn't it so yum?
6: What a great concept.
0: Mm. Yes. And this is good for, like, football, too. Like,
5: right? That's really good.
4: You can even make little individual versions.
0: Yes, you can make little individual ones. Serve them up. It's so easy.

0: cold temperatures call for a much needed comfort food in the home. So we brought in Jocelyn Delk Adams, author of Everyday Grand, to share a delicious, cozy winter meal. Happy New Year, Jocelyn. Great
1: Thank
0: to have you,
1: you
0: here.
1: Happy
0: the Oscar
1: New Year.
0: Nominations are happening right
1: this
0: now.
1: This is like my Christmas day.
0: Yeah,
1: I have
0: going
1: no
0: on.
1: Idea how much I enjoy Oscar nominations. We make
0: We're
1: going
0: to have them for
1: house.
0: Us in a few minutes.
2: Delicious.
0: Well, let's
1: Thank
0: get
1: you.
0: To that delicious meal. What are you making for us?
1: All right, so we are going to do some rotisserie chicken stuffed shells.
0: Love it.
1: And we start with just a rough chop of our garlic. We want to just cut off that stem and then just go down this, like, really quickly.
0: So when you said rotisserie, I'm thinking, do I have to make a chicken or can you just buy a rotisserie chicken at the
1: yes,
0: market?
1: Yes, you can just buy a rotisserie chicken. It makes it so much
0: okay.
1: easier instead of just making it your own. Cut all the time.
0: So you got
1: so we're
0: your garlic.
1: We're going to start working on the sauce. Yeah, so we're going to do a rough chop of that, and then we're going to get to the sauce. So we're going to add in some heavy cream. Oh, nice, that nice sizzle.
0: Ooh.
1: Then we're going to add in some parm because
0: okay.
1: we want to make this thick that's and creamy, good. Right? We've got some Creole seasoning. That's
0: ooh,
1: where you're
0: like
1: getting that,
0: that
1: kick.
0: Ooh.
1: Creole seasoning and some
0: this.
1: Italian seasoning. So it's kind of like a blend. It's a mashup, right?
0: Beautiful.
1: And we're
0: going to
1: whisk that together, and we're going to actually bring that to a simmer so we can get that to get nice
0: okay.
1: and thick.
0: I'll work on that.
1: Then we're going to work on this rotisserie chicken. You can easily shred this with like two forks. You can use your hands, or I have a nice trick. I like to use a hand mixer.
3: What?
1: Yes. Get a big bowl, throw that chicken in, and use the hand mixer.
0: And the meat just falls off the bone?
1: Falls off, shreds wow. it perfectly,
0: wow.
1: does
0: wow.
1: it in a couple minutes. It's so crazy
3: oh
1: easy. Yes, I have like a quick TikTok on it, too.
3: I'm into
0: so
3: that.
0: You have your sauce. You have your chicken's been pulled off the
1: pulled
0: bone.
1: Pulled off the bone. You've
0: and
1: got
0: now
1: this.
0: Everything sits for a second while
1: yes,
0: you make the
1: so
0: piping
1: Yes, so we got to make the
0: sits.
1: Filling. So we're going to add our chicken into some mm-hmm. ricotta. We've got mm-hmm. some broccoli so we can get some veggies
3: yeah.
1: in here.
3: Mm-hmm.
1: I also like to sub in some, you know, spinach, if you want to add that in too.
0: Mm-hmm.
1: We've got some onions. We've got some more parm because, you know, hey, we got to add that into.
0: This is already giving
1: meal.
0: Me like broccoli cheese vibes,
1: yeah.
0: which is a comfort food when it's cold out.
1: Yes. And then I add in a little bit more Creole. We're going to mix that
0: Why
1: all
0: not?
1: Together and
0: Why
1: you're going to get that nice and smooth.
0: Yes,
1: and then
0: you are.
1: Here we've got our fillings.
0: Now,
1: so,
0: how do me, Craig, and Al do this?
1: Okay, come on. Come on.
0: It's an intimidation
1: pipe
0: factor.
1: Cupcakes. Yes. Come on. When you got kids,
0: Piping.
1: You got to pipe some cupcakes.
2: Tell them about the Ziploc trick.
1: Yes. Oh, yeah. So, okay, most people don't have, like, a piping bag
0: no.
1: at home.
0: Right.
1: You can get one of these bags, the resealable bags. You just snip off the end
3: oh,
1: once
3: okay.
1: you've added
0: well,
1: in everything.
0: See, I'm glad
1: and then
0: I
1: it just
0: see?
1: Comes right out.
0: We can do that. We can handle
1: got that.
0: That
1: at home. Right.
0: Uh-huh.
1: So you want to try? You
0: yeah,
1: keep saying
0: yes,
1: that. Yeah.
0: Let's do it.
1: Okay, you're just going to fill this. You've already, like, you know, cooked your spinach or your pasta, and you're just going to pipe this right inside. You want to try it?
0: Yep, I sure do.
1: Okay, go for it.
0: All
1: I'm
0: right.
1: telling you. So easy.
0: Fill the treasure.
1: Get really intimidated, Craig. You can
0: okay.
1: use a spoon.
0: Okay, with that.
1: All right, you can play it easy.
0: And then what, Jocelyn? How long you
1: yeah.
0: put?
1: Yeah. So
0: cook
1: once
0: these
1: we
0: off,
1: have
0: or?
1: Those, yeah. So once we have those filled, we're gonna put that right on top of
3: can
1: our.
3: Ask a dumb question. Are those is those pasta shells? Are they already pre-cooked?
1: Yeah. So we
3: okay.
1: cooked them already.
3: All right, okay.
1: They're ready to go.
3: Okay.
1: We've let them kind of come to room
2: question.
1: Temperature,
2: okay. no,
1: and then we're adding them right on top of the sauce that we prepped earlier. Yeah. So we're gonna pop these in. We're gonna add some cheese right on top and bake them for about 20 minutes till it's nice and bubbly and delicious.
3: Mm. You know what? It's also good for kids because it's delicious, but you hate a little broccoli.
1: I know.
3: Yeah.
1: I
3: like that.
1: I just throw as much green in there as possible. Mm. Oh, yeah. It's fun. Colors,
0: it also has, like,
1: know.
2: Could you make this ahead of time?
1: Yes, you can totally prep this ahead of time. Put this in the refrigerator and then bake it off.
0: It has, like, a little bit of a guilt-free thing to it, too. It doesn't feel too bad like you're eating a
1: yes,
0: giant
1: but it's nice and cozy, too,
0: layers.
1: Right?
0: Oh,
1: exactly.
0: Delicious.
1: And then you've got the chicken, so it's a little lighter. Awesome.
0: Yeah. Rules. Thank you so much.
1: Thank
0: More recipes
1: you.
0: In the next hour, by the way.
2: Joining us this morning, Jocelyn Delk Adams, founder of Grand Baby Cakes, also the author of Everyday Grand, which, oh, by the way, is available for pre-order as we speak.
1: Sure is.
2: And Jocelyn is here to share her spin on a classic and easy weeknight dish. Welcome back.
1: And you're going to help me.
2: I am going to help this morning.
1: So tortilla chip casserole could not be easier.
2: Tortilla
1: you can get the kids involved.
2: Casserole.
1: You can even do this, okay? Because I know you can be I know you can be cooking challenged, so we're going to get
2: True.
1: This together. So to start, I'm going to show you how we're going to dice up these, like, bell pepper,
2: okay.
1: right? You're going to get these strips, just kind of get them together really easily, and then just go down to create, like, these small little dices,
2: okay.
1: right? Really easy. Just gather all that And that's all you
2: Even
1: gotta
2: I
1: do.
2: Can do that, Josh.
1: Yeah, you can do that. You can do that. Yeah. See, you're okay. winning already. So we're going to start on our meat mixture. I've got some ground beef here. Going to add this to some olive oil. You hear that nice sizzle?
2: And I assume you could easily swap that out with turkey or
1: yep, you can
2: even
1: use
2: ground
1: turkey,
2: chicken.
1: Even ground chicken. Okay. Yep, whatever you got is fine. And then I'm going to add in our bell pepper here. And then can you add in that diced onion
2: yes,
1: and
2: ma'am.
1: Some garlic
2: yes,
1: for
2: ma'am.
1: Me?
2: So that's it. That's pretty
1: that's
2: simple
1: it.
2: So far.
1: So, yeah, you got to start cooking this down. You're going to brown it.
2: How much garlic is that?
1: I love garlic.
2: Okay.
1: All right, add it in, all right?
2: Oh, yes, ma'am.
1: Add as much as you want in there. And then this is when we get into the flavors. Like, we're going to add in two salsas. So if you have Taco Tuesday tonight, of course,
2: yes.
1: you might have some leftover salsas. Sure. Mm-hmm. Add in the red and the green. That's going to give us ample flavor here.
3: Like the chunky one, Josh?
1: Yeah,
3: like
1: you can grab the chunky
3: one.
1: For
3: yeah,
1: that
3: chunky.
1: Texture.
2: You
1: yeah.
2: take
1: so
2: your
1: good.
2: Salsa seriously out there.
1: I do. You can't play around yeah. with salsa, mm-hmm. right? Mm-hmm. We're going to add in this salsa, and then we're going to add in some taco seasoning.
2: So just store-bought taco seasoning?
1: Store-bought. Wow. Get it in the little packet and just toss it all together with some chicken stock.
2: Chicken stock. What's the word, Al?
4: It's very good.
1: Oh, yummy, right? Oh, my gosh. So you're going to cook this together. This is our swap. Hello, the magic of TV.
2: Okay.
1: Yep, looks really good. You're going to let that kind of thicken up into this. And then we're going to start adding in our additional texture. We've got
2: is that cream of mushroom?
1: It is.
2: Oh, I love that.
1: I know. It
4: it's
1: makes
4: the
1: it so creamy.
4: For everything.
1: You
4: can
1: throw it into
4: that.
1: Everything. We throw it into
3: soup?
1: Everything at my home.
3: Yeah.
1: Everything.
2: Cream of mushroom soup?
1: Just
2: oh, yeah.
1: Just throw it into everything.
3: Wow.
1: It makes everything so much better.
2: Why do you like it so much?
1: What the, so it's so creamy. It adds so much richness along with, like, the sour cream in this. It
2: umami.
1: Really makes that texture so great. Yeah. And I love anything with mushroom, too. We're going to add in some black beans,
2: okay.
1: too. Grab that. Add that in. And, of course, the sour cream I was talking about.
3: Mm-hmm.
1: Throw that in, too, for that extra richness and that tang. And
2: this
1: then we're going
2: like
1: to add in some
2: Mexican
1: cheese. Yep, get that in there.
2: Right.
1: And we're going to stir that together.
2: Oh, cool. Oh,
1: and nice. Then this is when you get the kids involved, or mm-hmm. you can get rid of, like, your morning aggression. I'm going to have you, like, you know, just go for
2: oh,
1: it.
2: Oh, yeah.
1: Then, you
2: there
1: know,
2: you
1: get that
2: get
1: out.
2: The kids. Get the kids.
1: I know. He's like, I'm taking that over. Yeah. Right. You're going to crunch
2: oh, so
1: that
2: this
1: together.
2: Is cool. This goes in the pan.
1: Goes in.
2: And
1: you
2: then
1: can,
2: you build it.
1: Yeah. And then you just start building it. And this is where we get into our casserole. It's almost like a lasagna. You're going to just layer it up.
3: Oh. Mm. The bottom layer is Doritos or whatever
1: yeah.
3: your corn chip is?
1: Yeah. Okay. Mm-hmm. You can
3: do
1: the Frito. Cheesy ones.
3: Fritos. Mm.
1: Fritos. Like whatever your faves
2: hot.
1: Are.
2: Yeah.
1: The Flamin' Hot. You know, get some
2: like
1: spice
2: that.
1: In there. Like whatever you love. Like you can really adapt this and make this into whatever
2: this
1: you
2: really
1: like.
2: Good. It's almost
1: yeah.
2: like a layered dip.
1: Yeah, yeah. It is. Really and like you bake it off and you get all those textures, you get the crunch,
5: oh, it's
1: you get
5: so
1: that
5: yummy.
1: Creaminess.
2: How long do you bake it?
1: About 30 minutes.
2: Okay.
1: And then you're going to add some cheese on top. Don't add the cheese at the beginning and put the foil over it because it'll
2: stick
1: to the foil.
2: Foil.
5: Okay.
1: Yeah.
5: Oh.
1: So do it.
2: My
1: take the foil off
2: this
1: and then
2: great.
1: Just add the cheese and then let it get
3: at
1: all
3: the end.
1: Bubbly.
3: Okay.
1: Mm-hmm. And then it comes
3: it's
1: out
3: so
2: I'm
3: going to
2: taste it.
3: Yeah,
2: tell
3: oh
2: us about this new cookbook.
1: I'm like, oh my gosh. It's called Everyday Grand.
2: Yeah.
1: And it's all about just mm-hmm. loving and enjoying every single moment of life.
3: So
1: like
3: great.
1: I wanted to just make a book that just made everyone happy, mm-hmm. right? Finding so much joy and just beyond just holidays, like you got a good hair
3: yeah.
1: day, celebrate.
2: Celebrate.
1: I've got
2: the book is
1: hey,
2: terrific.
1: I think Al endorsed it. I was so grateful to
2: awesome.
1: Him. I mean, like, hey, you changed the tire, celebrate.
2: That's good. Your 4-year-old's gonna love this.
1: Yeah, she loves it.
2: Thank you,
5: it's
2: Josh.
5: So

0: It is Make Ahead Monday, desserts on the menu with two great recipes that'll earn you brownie points. We've got Jocelyn Delk Adams from Grand Baby Case. Good morning, Jocelyn.
1: Good morning. How are you today?
0: Well, going to be all the better for this perfect brownie recipe. Let's get started on the batter.
1: Yes, so I've got some melted butter in my mixer here, and I'm going to add in two sugars. This is why these are so perfect, because they have that great chewy consistency. So I love to use both granulated sugar and brown sugar.
2: Yum.
0: Dark brown or light brown sugar?
1: You know what? If you really want to go chewy, you go dark brown. If you want like a nice sort of kind of in-between balance, then go with the lighter.
2: Okay. I didn't know there was a difference.
1: So I want to get that mixed really, really well. And then I'm going to start adding in my eggs. I've got two eggs and they're room temperature. That's very important. And I'm going to add them in one at a time into our batter.
2: Jocelyn, as you're making these, I made these when you were supposed to be on a couple weeks ago, but had a power outage or something. And I made them because they sounded so good. And I'm noticing there's a couple things that I didn't quite do right. And I loved them the first time, so I can't wait to do it again. You say, like, whisking the eggs is important.
1: It's like a foolproof recipe, pretty much. Like, yes, the whisking of the eggs. I find that people love that crackly top on a brownie. Mm-hmm. And the whisking of the eggs is so key to that. If you whisk them really, really, really well, like take some time with that, you'll get that perfect, gorgeous, crackly top.
2: And then you put in the flour, right? I didn't even realize you can overmix flour, but I guess you can.
1: Yes, you can, because as soon as you start to get that flour in, that's when you're going to activate your gluten, right? And we don't want tough brownies. We want to make sure that we just get it in just enough to where it's kind of in the batter and it's smooth enough, and then stop.
2: You're like, not worried
1: pull
2: about
1: away
2: clumps?
1: And you're done. Yeah, you don't want to worry too much about crumbs. You want it to be nice and smooth, but I find that people sort of just overdo it. They're like, I got to get it like perfect, perfect. And it's like, you don't need to worry about that. It's perfectly fine to just do it that way.
0: And Jocelyn, really quickly, put them in the pan to make sure they come out clean. What do you do with the pan?
1: Yes. So lovely tip here. I love to add my parchment right into the pan. And here is my swap out of my batter. And this actually helps. So like when you're done with the baking, you can pull this right out of your pan without having to like go through all the crazy messiness.
2: That's yummy. And then we're making ice cream. So, are we making ice cream sandwiches?
3: After you make the perfect brownie, you're making it even better.
1: Yeah, so like if you have any leftovers, and that's something that I find like I usually don't, like people eat my brownies and then they're gone in like 2 seconds
0: brownies?
1: And I'm like, hey, right, exactly. Like if you actually have leftover brownies, then this is like a fun thing to do. I've got two types of ice cream here, and I just grab some of my like two pieces of brownie, or you can split them in half if you like a thinner consistency, and I just grab an ice cream scoop. Add right to the center of this baby.
2: Wow. That looks good. Jocelyn, you are living right. You look so beautiful this morning. Can I just tell you with that yellow?
1: Thank you. Seriously.
0: Hey, Jocelyn,
1: it must
0: really
1: be
0: quickly.
1: On the brownie sandwiches.
0: Could you make twice the batter and freeze the brownies after they're baked?
1: Well, what I do is I take the leftovers and I just, whenever I have them, I take two pieces of brownie or I split a brownie in half and then I just add the ice cream right to the center.
0: All right. There you go. Jocelyn, thanks
2: They're
0: so
2: delicious
0: much.
2: Delicious.
0: Always
2: brownies.
0: Great to see you.
1: Thank you so much.
0: Okie doke. For these

0: And Baby Cakes founder and our pal Jocelyn Delk Adams is here to share the sweet and simple recipe. We don't care if it's winter, we want key lime pie.
1: Key lime pie, yes.
2: Okay, we love key lime pie, and you're saying cook it all year long. Who cares? Bake it.
1: Oh my gosh, we make it for Christmas, we make it for Thanksgiving, like instead of like the traditional pumpkin, you know, we also have this next to the sweet potato pie, okay? Because my dad absolutely adores it, so I've got to make it year round.
0: All right, the best part I always think of a key lime pie is the crust.
2: Yes,
0: the crust has
2: got to
0: be on point.
2: Give me a graham cracker.
0: So get us started.
1: Oh my gosh, yes, I agree. So I've got some graham cracker crumbs. Mm. You can also just buy some graham crackers and grind them up in your food processor. I've got a little sugar because, you know, we're getting sweet here. Mm-hmm. And then I've got some melted butter. Mm. And I'm just going to do a quick whisk and get those all combined. And that's our crust. How easy was that, right?
2: Easy.
1: Yes. So I'm going to mix that all together, let that kind of become like wet sand, mm-hmm. like that kind of consistency. Mm-hmm. And then I'm going to pour that right into our pie
0: that.
1: Plate, which mm. I've also
2: we
1: like sprayed with a nonstick spray.
0: Simple.
1: Yeah,
0: spray.
1: Just
0: okay.
1: get that in there.
0: Okay.
1: Yeah, yep, yep. And then I'm just going to start patting down. You can pat down with your hands. You can also use like a measuring mm. cup and also get that really smooth in there.
0: Uh-huh.
1: This is what I like to
2: yeah,
1: do.
2: That's
1: so
2: easy.
1: It looks a little bit, you know. More professional
2: and
1: too
2: how you,
1: on the side.
2: There you get it up by pushing it up like that.
1: Mm-hmm. Yeah, you just start pushing it up the sides.
0: Okay,
1: yep.
0: So we've got our crust.
2: You have to bake it first, is that true?
1: Yeah, so I like to bake mine for about maybe like 10 minutes just to kind of get like a nice kind of golden color on the outside. Mm-hmm. And it also kind of sets it up a little bit more too.
0: Okay.
1: So we're going to pretend like we baked this one.
0: Okay.
1: And we're going to get to our filling. Like really quickly,
0: simple.
1: You can
0: you
1: just
0: did it
1: get
0: in
1: this
0: one
1: together.
0: Minute.
2: I know.
0: Okay.
1: Hey, speed, speed here. We got to play the TV game, so we got to go fast.
0: Okay.
1: So I'm going to get to our filling. I've got some sweetened condensed milk here.
0: Mm,
1: going to add that right into. Oh, yeah,
2: thick,
1: right.
2: Look at that.
1: I
2: oh,
1: love
2: thick.
1: The hums. Like, thick.
0: Mm.
1: Thick.
0: Love that.
1: It's luscious. It's mm. creamy. This is like that secret weapon in your key lime pie that gives it that beautiful, luscious consistency.
0: Okay.
1: And I've got some egg yolks.
0: Mm-hmm. Just the
1: We're
0: going to
1: skip the,
2: yolk.
1: The whites. We're going to just the egg yolks. Going to make it super rich and delicious and actually like a nice moist texture.
0: Okay.
1: And then I'm going to add in just two more ingredients. Of course, our key lime juice.
2: Yes.
0: How much,
1: grab
0: how
1: this
0: much,
1: at the grocery
2: you
1: store.
2: You can buy key yep. lime juice at the grocery yeah. store?
1: Easily, right on the shelves. Or if you want to turn this into like a lemon, you know, baked pie,
0: oh,
1: you can
0: yum.
1: Easily use lemon juice too. Yeah.
0: Can I ask a dumb
1: it's
0: question?
1: It's great that way too.
0: Is key yeah. lime juice different
2: lime
0: than
2: juice?
0: Lime juice?
2: Is it just lime juice?
1: It totally is. No, it is. There are different key limes. They're like the little small limes that you'll see, those specialty limes, versus like those bigger limes that you see in the grocery
2: so
1: store.
2: When
1: so
2: you,
1: the key limes, it will take you a long time to juice all those.
2: You have to look for the actual key lime juice. Yes.
1: Yes.
0: Okay.
1: Yes. Key lime juice.
0: Got
1: you want
0: it.
1: To grab that instead
0: okay.
1: of the lime juice.
2: Okay.
1: That
2: thank you.
0: Thank you.
1: And then finally, just a little vanilla.
2: Oh, yummy.
1: And I'm just going to whisk all that together until it combines and it takes like a couple seconds.
0: Mm-hmm.
1: Oh,
0: and then how do you
1: yeah.
0: make it green?
1: You
2: is
1: don't
2: it
1: make
2: green?
1: It green. So when
0: oh,
1: you
0: nope.
1: see people with like the green
2: yeah.
1: ones,
2: yeah.
1: they've added
2: that's
1: like
2: food coloring
1: oh. to that.
0: Oh.
1: Yeah, that is not that. Like a traditional, like real key
2: Did
1: lime
2: you think
1: pie. We don't play around with that.
2: I oh. sort of like it just like that, right?
1: Mm-hmm. Yeah, this is how you do it, right? This is the consistency. This is the look. This is what you want. And we're going to pour
0: oh,
1: that
0: oh,
1: right
0: oh, oh,
1: into.
0: Oh, look at that. Look at
1: yeah.
0: look at
2: beautiful.
1: Look at that.
0: I just like to watch
1: yeah.
0: the pouring.
2: Mm-hmm. I wish I could lick that. I know it has
1: it
2: eggs in it.
1: It is kind of seductive. It is
0: okay,
1: beautiful.
0: Now what
1: well,
0: do you
1: I mean,
0: do?
1: Hey, we got Valentine's Day coming up, right?
2: And you bake that baby?
1: And then if you Yeah, you bake this baby. If you have like a deeper pan, just maybe double the filling,
0: yeah.
1: totally
0: mm-hmm.
1: up to you. And then if you want to do this beautiful variation that I have here, this is my raspberry
2: Ooh, pretty.
1: Key lime pie.
2: Wow.
1: It's gorgeous, right?
2: And you just
1: really
2: add a
1: pops.
2: Little whipped cream on top?
1: Yeah, I just add a little whipped cream on top. Here, I just use some melted raspberry jam, and I kind of just spoon it over.
2: Make it marbleized.
1: Just drizzle.
0: Uh-huh.
1: Yeah, and then just add something special to it. Or you can bake as
0: how,
1: is.
0: How long do you bake
1: and then
0: it,
1: I just kinda
0: Jocelyn?
1: Just, you bake for about 10, 15 minutes max. Easy. And then it comes out like this.
3: Can we see?
2: There's our Jocelyn.
1: Traditional
3: Jocelyn.
1: Key
3: thank
1: lime pie.
3: You.
2: Thank you. Thank you.
3: Grand baby cakes rocks.
1: Absolutely.
3: Thank you, Jocelyn.
1: Yes, thank you.
2: Thank you. And for this recipe, head to today.com/food.

Spring has sprung. You're cordially invited to join me, Elizabeth High School, for an outdoor brunch in my hometown, Oxford, Mississippi. Honey, I've catered many brunches over the years, and let me tell you, I've learned a trick or two, and I'm going to share them with you. From creating an event that's simple yet elevated, to building a menu that's easily plated, pouring simple sips that will leave you feeling just fine. You don't have to go overboard to have a good time. These tips will make planning oh so fast and will have you making memories that will last. So let's get to it. We've got a lot to do. Welcome to Mississippi. We're so excited to have you. I love planning parties. And the beginning is when all of your creative juices are flowing. And this is one of my favorite ways to kind of rein everything in and start to really get a path that this party is gonna take. Whether you're a first-time hostess or someone that caters parties all the time, I'm telling you, the key is to keep it simple. Because if you keep it simple, there's less stress, your cost is gonna be lower, and that means it's gonna be three times the fun. I'm gonna start pulling things that really resonate with me. I've decided that I really wanna have this brunch on the porch. In the South, we absolutely love our porches. And so that's why I've decided to go ahead and have a big long table on the front, and that's where we're gonna have brunch. It's been a while since we've all gathered together. I think everyone's kind of been, you know, hibernating in their homes during winter. The idea of them all sitting around this wonderful long table, I think it's gonna be really magical. I normally gravitate towards pink. I have beautiful pink plates, I have pink napkins, but I've used them before. So I am gonna go in a different colorway. So we have lots of blue. So I really think that I'm gonna go with blue. It's the color of the sky. It's like a robin egg blue. To me, it screams fresh and bright and fun. I love the combination of spring green and blue. There are a lot of ways that we can bring these colors in, and that may be with the glassware, or maybe it's with the plates, maybe it's with the napkins. I love flowers, and these hydrangeas are really speaking to me. On our porch, we even had a little nest that had tiny baby birds in it last year, and I really haven't been able to get over that. Maybe we can work birds into this some way. Nothing screams brunch like eggs. We need to think of something that's gonna hold, that maybe even that we could reheat, like a frittata, or, I know. Yes, we'll do a quiche, and then we can cook that ahead of time, and then it reheats beautifully. I like to do something that is a little bit heartier, you know, maybe even with a pastry. I know. Okay, the sausage pinwheels. Let's think about those. So if we have the quiche, as my mom always said, well, what are you gonna have that's green on the plate? And I wanna remember that. So I'm gonna put this green here. Asparagus are in season right now. So that might be kind of fun. I feel like the salad is gonna look better on the plate. And then the dressing that's left over, we're gonna make that into a guest gift. So we can add that into something. Maybe a baby mason jar with a lid, and then put that maybe at the door when they leave. No, because then they're gonna forget it. Nobody's gonna remember it. Oh, okay, no. I think what we'll do is we're gonna put that on the table. Yes, honey, we are getting ready. We are almost there. Then we need to think about dessert, and spring is strawberries. And I'm thinking I'm just gonna buy a pound cake. We're gonna cheat that, and that's okay. Sometimes we need a little break. Oh, a sweet twist on the classic. Okay, I'm glad I cut that one out because that reminds me. We need to think about a cocktail. I'm kind of tired of mimosas. I love them, don't get me wrong, but I want to do something that's a little bit unusual and fresh. Yes, so lemons. So we'll do lemons instead of oranges, and we're gonna do my lemon sparkler. Still, we're gonna get those bubbles, that same festive feel, but just a little different takes. Okay, I'm really loving the way that this is looking. I think our menu is perfect. Lots that we can do ahead of time. We've committed to the blue and the spring green. So now that we've got this, another way that I get inspired is going to the fabric store. You can get a great deal on remnant fabric pieces, and then I'll use that for the table runner. That way you're not committed to spending a lot of money on a tablecloth that you may only use once. This one seems a little bit too busy to me. And then of course we love the birds. So I really do think that this is gonna be it.
I absolutely love this. I just don't think that there's anything more spring-like than this runner. We're going to come up with a schedule, and that will include everything from shopping to cooking and then those final touches, the day of the party. We've drawn out our inspiration, and now we have a plan. So let's get to work. We've selected our runner, and we know it's going to be the focal point. We need to make sure that it's pressed and ready to go. Once those are pressed, then we can pull out all of our plates, all of our glassware, and go ahead and find a spot in your home that you can leave all of this ready to go on the morning of the brunch. This is the perfect time to pull out those things that are special to you. For me, that's my silver strawberry baskets and colorful glasses. For things that you don't actually own, you can always borrow them from a friend. We know we're gonna give our vinaigrette as our guest gift. And this is the time when we have to decide, what are we gonna put that in? Let's go ahead and get those things ordered and ready. This is also the time to go ahead and make your cook list. A cook list is a perfect way to manage your time in the kitchen. I'm gonna put the sausage pin wheels at the beginning, and then it will lead all the way up to the day of the brunch. This is the point in time when you can go ahead and pull your vases out, get them washed, and make sure that they're ready for the flowers. But listen, don't think that you have to break the bank when dealing with flowers. The secret to making a store-bought bouquet amazing is to cut it open and then use individual flowers and group them according to their color. These little vases are also perfect because you don't have to do a lot to them. Just a few buds and you're finished. And coming up next,

We've chosen a menu that is super simple. We're going to start with sausage pinwheels, and then we have a beautiful quiche Lorraine, as well as a simple green salad with my versatile vinaigrette. And don't forget the pound cake with a little bourbon whipped cream and fresh spring strawberries. You know, you have to remember the whole goal of this brunch is to try to do as much as possible ahead of time. So we're going to go ahead and start with the sausage pinwheels. We're going to go ahead and put the puff pastry on our cutting board. So we just want to flour our puff pastry just a little bit, just so that it doesn't stick to the roller. And I'm even going to put a little bit of flour on my rolling pin. So we're going to roll this out until it's just about the size of our rolling pin. And that's going to be perfect. And now we're going to take our sausage. So this is just breakfast sausage. It's not been cooked. And, you know, I'm sorry, hands are sometimes your best tool. What you want to do is just get a thin layer, and it needs to be even so that when we do get ready to roll this, we don't have any spots that are too thick. So you want to make sure that you're leaving a border. Really about an inch all the way around will be perfect. So now we're going to sprinkle our cheese on top and then a few green onions. Just a sprinkle is really about all you need. So we're going to roll this up on the longest side. And what you want to do is kind of roll and press. Roll and press. You want to make sure that you're evenly rolling this. And then I'll just kind of smoosh these ends down here. And now, as you can see, we have our little seam here. Just take your fingers and press it. And so now we'll just wrap it in plastic wrap and stick it in the refrigerator. It's gonna chill overnight. And then right before our guests arrive tomorrow morning, we're gonna pull it out, we'll slice it, cook it, and everyone is going to love it. We're gonna go ahead and start on the quiche Lorraine. So we're gonna start with a purchased pie crust. And I'm not embarrassed about it or ashamed to admit it. We've got a lot of things to do to get ready for this party. And this is just a little time saver. We do want to flour our pie crust. So just give it a nice sprinkle. And then I'm also going to sprinkle my rolling pin. And then we just want to roll it out a bit. And so we will take our crust. We're going to place it into our dish. So now you can see we have plenty of extra dough that's spilling over the side so that we can make a gorgeous ruffled edge. And you want to make sure that you fold these edges under, not only because it's going to be pretty, but also because it's going to cook evenly. And now if you'll take your two fingers and almost make a little V, and then you take your thumb here. And that's it. Look at how easy. I mean, oh my Lord, look at that. So it's very simple. It takes a little bit of time, but it's really gonna make the difference in the way this final quiche looks. And your guests will never guess that this crust was store-bought. But these are the little details that will make all the difference in this amazing brunch. And now we're gonna go ahead and add our bacon. Just know that with quiche, it's almost like a blank canvas. You know, there's hardly anything that you can't put in here that wouldn't be delicious. So if bacon is not your thing, I feel very sorry for you. Feel free to maybe add spinach or tomatoes. And now we'll add our cheese. And now it's time for the filling. We're just gonna crack one egg. And then we're gonna add our flour. So this recipe is a little bit different because we do add flour to the egg and whisk it very, very well. It helps to stabilize the custard, making it super light and very fluffy. So now that this is mixed, we can go ahead and add the rest of our eggs. So we want to mix this very, very well. And now we're going to go ahead and season this. So we're going to add a pinch of cayenne and 1/2 teaspoon of salt. And, you know, normally we would say salt and pepper to taste. You really don't want to taste raw eggs. So that's why we're being really precise on this. And also, eggs really need to be seasoned well. And now that's been mixed in. And we're going to add our cream. And there we are. Just a little cream. I mean, you know, there is nothing wrong with a little cheese, bacon, butter, and cream.
And so now we are going to use a whole nutmeg. If you don't have whole nutmeg or can't find it, you can certainly use the nutmeg that's already ground. But I do have to tell you, it's worth the effort. This step is pretty important in the final product and the way that it tastes. And now this is completely mixed in. We're going to pour it right over our cheese and bacon mixture. We're going to just mix up the bacon and the cheese a little bit. So we have 10 friends coming tomorrow, and I decided to go ahead and make two quiches just to make sure that everybody has enough. And then this is going to go into a 350-degree oven until it's completely cooked. The great news is about a quiche is that it doesn't mind being reheated. The quality will be the exact same. The taste will be the exact same. What you're looking for is a beautiful golden crust, but then you have to make sure that the middle is set. You can even take a knife and insert it, and if it comes out clean, then you know you are ready to pull these quiches out. So we're gonna put these on the board to cool, and once they've cooled completely, we're gonna cover them before we put them in the refrigerator. And then tomorrow, before our guests arrive, we'll just have to reheat them. So now the quiche is done and it's in the refrigerator. So we can go ahead and make our vinaigrette. Obviously, we don't want to dress the salad this early because it would be a soggy mess, but we can make this vinaigrette ahead of time. So we're going to start with apple cider vinegar. And there aren't many ingredients to this vinaigrette, but each one of them is very important. Now we will add our honey, and that's really going to kind of offset the tartness of the apple cider vinegar. And then we have our garlic, and then Dijon. Most vinaigrette recipes that you see have the addition of some type of mustard. So we have two things that do not love each other. We have oil and we have vinegar. And I kind of consider the Dijon sort of it's like the marriage counselor between two people that don't get along. It's really going to help bind the ingredients to make a smooth, velvety vinaigrette. Now we're going to season with our pepper. And then we have our salt. Now, I do want to give this a nice whisk. Make sure that this is thoroughly mixed. And then we're going to add our olive oil. You want to make sure that you slowly drizzle the oil. Because we have so few ingredients in a vinaigrette, the technique really is important. This does take a minute, and you have to be patient. But this really will ensure that our vinaigrette is going to be velvety and smooth and not broken. You know, I love to give a guest gift. And since I was making this vinaigrette anyway, it was a no-brainer. So we just doubled the recipe. And now we're going to fill these little jars. Tie them with a blue ribbon, of course, since that's the theme that we're working with for this spring brunch. I mean, are these not adorable? So now these are all done and ready for our guests. It's just a little way of letting them know that you're thankful that they came. And, you know, when you get invited somewhere, your first question should be, well, what can I bring? As a guest, you also want to bring your hostess a gift. And I will tell you that one of my favorite things to bring to a hostess is maybe cinnamon rolls or muffins. I know that the hostess has been incredibly busy getting ready for the day, and it would be nice to have something for them to enjoy the next morning. So that's it for the savory part of this brunch. And next, we're moving on to dessert and drinks.

And now it's time for my favorite part, dessert. We're making a pound cake with bourbon whipped cream and macerated strawberries. We're going to start with the whipped cream. A chilled bowl really is the secret to making sure that your whipped cream whips up beautifully and fluffy. So we have our chilled bowl. We're going to add our heavy cream. And then we have powdered sugar. And now we'll add our vanilla. And then we're going to use a hand mixer. So we're going to start slow and then gradually take the speed up. So as if heavy cream and sugar aren't enough, we're going to add a little bit of bourbon to this. Just put a little bit in the whipped cream, a little bit in our mouth. God, that's good. We're going to whip just a little bit more. We really want to whip it till it's just a little bit under stiff peaks because we're going to put this in the refrigerator and let it chill overnight. And then tomorrow, after the guests arrive and we're about to serve dessert, we'll pull it out of the refrigerator. We're going to give it a good whisk and refluff it. So now we're going to cover it and put it in the refrigerator until tomorrow. So now that the whipped cream is finished and in the refrigerator, we're going to go ahead and start on our berries. I just think that there's hardly anything more perfect in spring than strawberries. And this is one of the easiest ways to prepare strawberries. We're just going to remove the tops of the strawberries, add them to our bowl, and then we want to bring in our sugar. So we're just going to give this a nice dusting of sugar. So you want to make sure that you mix this well and that the sugar is evenly distributed over the strawberries. That way it's going to make a really beautiful syrup that's going to be fabulous when we get ready to top this pound cake. Okay, that looks beautiful. We'll go ahead and cover it. So the good news about these strawberries is that they really need to sit overnight in order to create that wonderful syrup, which works perfectly for our stress-free brunch because we can do it ahead. So now we've got these covered and they're going to go in the refrigerator. We're dusting this store-bought pound cake with a little bit of powdered sugar, and that's going to make it look even more homemade. We're trying to eliminate any steps for tomorrow, so I'm going to go ahead and slice the pound cake. Now, I don't want it to dry out, so all I'm going to do is make these slices and then cover the cake as well as the cake stand, and then tomorrow, all we have to do is take it off the stand and put it on the plate. That's so easy. And now we'll use our clear wrap to wrap the entire cake stand. And then we can put this aside and it's done until tomorrow. And now comes the fun part when we get to test our cocktail recipe. So this lemon sparkler is in my cookbook, Come On Over, and it's super simple. One of the things that you want to remember when making a cocktail for a party is that you really need to test it a day or two before, just to make sure that you have your measurements precise. There's nothing wrong with a little taste testing. So we're going to start with lemon sorbet. And I love these melon ballers for this because you get just the right amount in the bottom of the glass. Now we're going to add the limoncello. The key to a really good cocktail is making sure that your measurements are precise. So that's where we're going to use a jigger for this. And now we'll top with champagne. Not everyone cares for alcohol, and when planning a party, you need to consider all of your guests and their needs. So we will leave one of these that we'll make into a mocktail. So instead of champagne, we're just going to do a lemon seltzer that will be lovely. And the garnishes, they're really one way to elevate a simple cocktail like this. I love to finish it with a little bit of mint and maybe even a little lemon twist. And now for the very best part, the taste test. Oh, honey, that is absolutely perfect. Now that the menu's complete and the big day's almost here, we'll be

Good morning. The day is finally here, and I'm so excited to welcome my guest. We've done most everything ahead of time, so this isn't going to be stressful. So let's go get the pinwheels. Now we just have to unroll them and then slice them. And then we take these and put them on our sheet pan. Once we finish these, we will brush it with an egg wash, which will help it to brown really evenly, and we'll go straight into our oven. So these will go in first since they're going to take longer. The quiches aren't going to take very long to reheat. So now we'll go ahead and get our quiches out and get those reheated. We want to make sure that we really cover them well before they go in the oven. Otherwise, they're going to continue to brown, and that is not what we want. Now we'll go ahead and pull our beautiful salad together. When you're dressing a salad, it's like

0: Stay chilled until right before we serve. We'll go ahead and pull our strawberries out. They've been sitting overnight. And so what we want to do is give them a nice stir. Oh, y'all, that syrup. Oh, there's the doorbell. That must be Annie. Hey, Annie, how are you?
1: Good.
0: Oh, it's so good to see you. And what'd you bring me?
1: Muffins.
0: Oh, my Lord, I'm so excited. Asked her to come over and help with a few last-minute details. So now it's just the flowers, and we are done.
1: Perfect.
0: Didn't these turn out cute?
1: I love them.
0: Oh, it's just looking so pretty. I just love it. It's party time, and I'm so excited.
2: Hello.
0: Oh, you're my first guest to
2: arrive. Oh, my gosh.
0: It's
2: so
0: good
2: exciting.
0: To see you.
2: Thank you for having us.
0: Once your guests arrive, all you have to do is pull them out of the oven. And so we'll just top with a little bit of fresh basil, and that adds that pretty green. Does that not make all the difference? Okay, guys, come on. Let's sit down. Come on out and take a seat anywhere that you like.
3: This is gorgeous.
1: Your flowers are beautiful. Y'all got lucky.
0: So here we are. I hope y'all are hungry. This is my versatile vinaigrette recipe. We did them in these little jars for y'all to take home, so you'll have a little keepsake.
2: Oh, that's so sweet.
0: Isn't that sweet? And here is our quiche. Alicia, would you like me to serve you?
4: That's really good.
0: You know, I just feel like we've all been kind of, you know, huddled in our homes during winter, and now that the weather's nice, I just wanted to get all my friends together. I've been missing y'all.
1: So fun. Dude, who would you want to have brunch with if you could pick anybody?
5: You.
1: Me.
2: Oh. That was cute.
0: Okay, so I don't know about y'all, but I'm ready for dessert. So beautiful strawberries and bourbon whipped cream.
1: Those look so good. Mm-hmm. I don't know the last time I had pound cake. This is so good.
5: Yeah, I know.
0: And there's nothing wrong with a little bourbon in your whipped cream. I can't thank you all enough for coming. I am so grateful that y'all all came today to celebrate and to enjoy this wonderful spring brunch. You know, having a brunch doesn't have to be stressful. It can be easy and super fun, especially if you do things ahead, have a plan, and stick to it. Cheers, everyone.

0: okay if you're having friends over for Christmas cocktails. You'll need some delicious finger foods.
1: Wow. So we called up one of our favorite, the hostess with the mostest, Elizabeth Haskell. She's going to show us three easy appetizers that are always a hit with every party.
0: I don't want to say what you just called me.
1: Everybody heard. But wait, here's the thing.
0: We have a challenge for you guys real quick before we start this cooking segment. Elizabeth Haskell is on Instagram.
2: Yes.
0: What's your handle?
2: So it's Elizabeth Haskell Official.
0: Official. Okay. She only has how many?
1: No, and that's a lot.
2: No, that was
0: she
2: me.
0: She said only.
2: 15,000.
0: No, that's a lot. Well, can we just see by the end of this segment,
1: let's see
0: how many followers Elizabeth Haskell Official.
2: I mean, look at how cute that is.
0: Okay. We're ready.
1: With now, the cranberry.
2: It's adorable. So my cute friend Julio, she has a holiday party for the girls. It's called Joy to the Girls. And you know me right now with Joy. It's all about what I'm working with. So anyway, so it's super easy hors d'oeres. Lots of fun. We're going to start with a Christmas margarita.
1: Did you make this just for us?
2: I did. Well, you know, we know you love margaritas.
1: Yes, I do.
2: And so all we did was rosemary, stick a little cranberry in there, and that's a fun garnish.
0: And what kind of margarita is it?
2: So it's cranberry juice, orange juice, lime juice, and some tequila, honey.
1: The only difference is the cranberry, which makes it look a little
2: isn't that good?
0: By the way, I love that.
2: So listen, we have these stuffed mushrooms, which I adore because they're simple.
0: Uh-huh.
2: These are cremini's. You could use a button mushroom, pull out the center,
0: yeah,
2: and then we're

0: Gonna go. These are some other ones that we just chopped up. Okay. We're gonna put them in our pan and do a little saute.
1: Okay.
0: We've got some onions. Mm-hmm. We also have some red peppers, cream cheese.
1: Yes, queen.
0: Ooh, yeah. I mean, come on. And then sausage.
2: And what about
0: this? I mean,
2: this?
0: That hits all the food groups, doesn't it? I mean, pretty much.
3: What's in here?
0: Oh, and that's Worcester, so let's add that too.
3: What'd you say, Worcester?
0: Worcester.
3: You call it Worcester?
0: A Worcester.
1: I like
0: so,
1: it.
0: Worcester.
1: That's what it should be called.
0: It should be. Worcester.
1: No one can say Worcester.
0: Worcester.
4: Had cream cheese with jelly on top and
0: pepper jelly.
1: Yeah.
0: Pepper jelly.
4: And that's it.
1: That's the best.
0: The last time I did it, I ate a whole block. I cannot even talk about it. It was terrible. Okay, so now we'll stuff them. And then the great thing is you can make these ahead. You can also take these little jokers and freeze them.
2: Do you cook these or you just leave it like
0: that? Yeah, so once they stuff, then they're going to go into the oven. Crazy. And then we're going to cook them for about 5 to 10 minutes.
4: I have to say, without the cream cheese, that would be a flop.
0: Oh, you have to have the cream cheese. Mm, yeah.
4: Right?
0: And then it also makes a great dip. You could just serve that with tortilla chips, too.
4: Yes, ma'am.
0: Okay. Now, pecans, we love our pecans. This is one of my favorite gifts to give.
2: Oh.
0: You know, just as a little holiday thing.
4: Yeah, cute.
0: These have been soaking in maple sugar and maple syrup and water.
4: And now we're
0: adding. Then I have salt, cayenne, and paprika. Mix it up. Sheet pan, 350 degrees.
4: Bacon?
0: Yes, bake them. Set a timer, people.
4: Why?
0: You're going to burn them. You're going to burn them, and they're expensive.
4: Yeah.
0: Nuts are expensive, y'all.
4: Okay, now.
0: They are.
4: Now, nuts are expensive, but the best holiday dish, in my opinion, is a brie cheese. You said we're bringing it back.
0: Okay.
4: It didn't go anywhere.
0: So it never went anywhere for you.
2: So what are you doing
0: right now? So I'm taking off the top of this brie because, honey, we're going to stuff it.
2: And then
0: we're going to wrap it. And it is going to be divine.
2: And you're going to stuff it and wrap it?
0: So we pull it off.
2: Okay.
0: Now, then what we're going to do is we're going to add that honey. And it's a praline brie because we know New Orleans is your heart.
2: Yes.
4: What should I do?
0: Yeah, drizzle it.
2: Drizzle it.
0: And then we're going to take those spiced pecans. And you could use any nut. Yes, you could
2: just
0: do walnuts.
2: Uh-huh.
4: Could you use it?
0: And they don't even have to be spiced. They could just be toasted. Now add that. Uh-huh.
2: Okay.
0: And now let's get our brown sugar. And you're just going to kind of pack it on top.
2: Oh, put it all in there?
0: Yeah.
2: Okay, and then
0: just kind of press it. Now, watch. So then we're coming over here.
4: Put it in your phyllo.
0: And then this is puff pastry.
4: Oh,
2: puff pastry.
0: So do you see how easy? And don't get nervous. You know, there were always things, because I wasn't like classically trained. Shocker.
2: You're just good.
0: And so there were things like puff pastry that I would go, well, I can't do puff pastry.
2: That's
0: how do you buy it in a box? And then,
2: then what do you
0: and doing? Then you all you do is just,
2: wash.
0: A little egg wash, and that's going to give us that gorgeous color.
2: My
0: You're
2: going
0: to put this into an oven. 350
2: How
0: degrees.
2: Many minutes?
4: This is my favorite.
0: You know, just
2: till
0: it's brown and runny and gooey and fabulous, honey.
4: Now, can I ask a question?
0: People are not going to leave
4: Can I ask you something?
0: Yes, honey.
4: For some reason, whenever I do this, the top burns. Am I doing something wrong?
0: Okay, did you preheat your oven?
4: Okay.
0: Okay? Put it in the middle of the oven.
4: Okay.
0: If it starts to get dark, don't panic. Just cover it with foil and keep cooking it.
2: Foil.
0: Okay?
2: Foil. Okay, so how many did you have before? 15,
4: how many followers?
2: We're almost at 16,000. We're going to get
4: more. Are we? 16,000?
2: Almost. We're going to keep it going,
0: so we got 500. We can keep going.
4: No, we got 800. Let's keep it.
0: Oh, we got 800. Okay, that's
2: awesome. Listen, it's what Elizabeth High School Official. Elizabeth High School Official.
4: You guys, she has the best recipes. She's hilarious. She's such a fun
2: girl.
4: All right, to get...

0: All right, this morning on Today Food, we are answering the age-old summer party question, what can I bring? Well, today contributor Elizabeth High School has two delicious summer salad recipes, and no pressure, Elizabeth. But there are three Yankees eating your food. We need them to be in good health. I hope this
1: they're
0: is good cute. And tasty.
1: They're cute. They're cute.
2: They're cute.
3: Honey.
2: They want ribs. I don't know if they want this.
0: You're here on salad day. Sorry.
4: We told them to stay away from the drinks, though.
0: Yeah. Yeah. No. Whoa. Yeah. Oh, yeah. She's done a heavy pour.
3: Absolutely. So, I mean, y'all know it's hot as the hinges of hell in the South right now. And nobody wants to be sweating in the kitchen. So we're going to do these great, easy salads that we can pull together quickly.
5: Okay.
0: All right.
3: So now I'm going to get you. Yes.
0: I've never shaved a vegetable.
5: I still don't like you with knives.
3: No, she is wonderful.
5: No, are you
3: all right,
5: sure
3: so here we
5: school?
3: Go. Take off the ends here. Very
5: don't
3: good.
5: Be so snappy
3: and
5: about
3: then
5: it.
3: We're going to shave it just like this.
0: Oh, okay.
5: Careful.
3: Look at you. Okay, Maddie, you got it. Yeah, okay, keep going.
0: Yeah, real
3: confident. So now we go in here. Now,
5: wait,
3: with our fennel.
5: Like it. You're making.
3: And then with our fennel.
5: Come
3: on. I had such high hopes. All right, let's move on over. Let's move to the fennel then.
5: Okay, you move to the fennel.
3: Yes. All right. Now, if you don't love fennel.
0: Oh, you're better at that.
3: If you don't love fennel, you can always use celery. Mm-hmm. That's a great option. We're going to put that in there. And then we're going to start making our dressing.
0: You're moving so fast for us. Okay, yes, keep going. All right, we're shaving.
3: So we've got a little bit of honey. We've got some Dijon. Mm-hmm. We also have got some lemon juice.
5: Mm-hmm. Okay.
3: And then we're going to slowly drizzle the oil in here.
5: The oil.
3: I knew I was waiting.
4: Yankees love it.
3: Y'all like it?
2: Pause for Yankees reaction. Okay, what are y'all doing? What do you think?
6: Delicious.
3: You know, and that's the thing. I mean, really, y'all forget
6: feels
3: it.
6: Like
3: listen,
6: summer.
3: We need to drink.
0: Yes.
3: That's not fair. They're drinking, and I want to drink.
0: I know, but they got a game. When's the next game?
3: So these
6: tonight.
3: Are tonight.
2: Oh, no. They're going to be mad.
3: I'm going to be the reason. They got drunk on the Today Show.
0: Please win, or we're going to have angry Yankees fans.
6: These are virgins.
2: No, I
3: okay,
2: don't know.
3: Okay. So now we're going to.
0: Oh my God.
3: That
0: is
3: raw. It is a peach and aperol margarita. You know we love a margarita.
0: Okay, this is beautiful. Now what do we do?
3: So now what we do is we're going to add pine nuts. We're adding pine nuts. We're adding parmesan.
0: Okay, sure. I got distracted.
3: We're going to add that vinaigrette that I just made. Yep. Let's get the vinaigrette in there.
5: Dump it in.
3: Yes.
0: And the fennel too. The whole thing?
3: And then, yes. And
0: then
3: I want you to
0: watch me toss.
3: And then you're going to toss.
0: What about these?
3: They're all right, now this salad is one of my favorite things. It's everything
5: wait,
3: from
5: are
3: the
5: we
3: farmers
5: all done?
3: Market.
0: Yeah, that's it.
3: Well, yeah, that's
5: we
3: it.
5: Didn't
3: it's
5: taste
3: just
5: it.
3: Super easy
0: we'll just move
3: salad.
0: On. We don't have time for all that.
3: So
0: we got to keep it cooking.
3: All right, so here we are. This is farmers market salad. The deal is, if it grows together, it goes together.
5: Oh,
3: okay.
5: Oh, what does
3: so
5: that mean?
3: So we have well because corn, peaches.
5: Oh. Okay, got it.
3: If you see it at a farmer's market, it's all going to go together. Mm-hmm. So it doesn't matter. You can put anything you love in there.
0: Okay. Mm-hmm.
3: Now this is so my favorite trick.
5: So wait, when look what you've
3: got.
5: Doing.
3: You've got all these little tomatoes.
0: Yeah,
3: okay.
0: I want to see this.
3: So we're going to put this on top, and then you just cut it.
4: That's
3: isn't
4: a
3: that
4: pro
3: fun?
4: Tip.
3: Yes.
6: Come on. That's a life
3: good.
6: Hack.
5: That's a hack, right?
3: So then we're going to add this in.
4: That's a life hack.
3: And then I've got smoked chicken. Now, listen, you can just go to your local barbecue stand, pick up some smoked
5: just
3: chicken.
5: Stick it
3: or,
5: in.
3: Or, I mean, you can smoke your own.
5: Okay.
3: I think that's legal in y'all's state
4: it
3: now.
4: Is.
0: Yeah.
3: Isn't it?
0: Yeah,
3: I thought so.
0: Not in Mississippi.
3: All right, so let's mark on our vinaigrette.
0: Okay.
3: No, yeah, not in Mississippi.
0: No,
3: not yet.
0: What
3: not ever, probably. All right, so let's go ahead and add some lemon juice to this.
0: Lemon juice.
3: And then we've got balsamic.
0: Mm-hmm. Mm-hmm.
3: We're going to throw in 2 cloves of garlic.
0: Mm. Just whole like that?
3: Uh-huh. Okay. Because we're going to blend it.
0: Okay.
3: And then a little bit of zest, which we love a zester.
0: Yes. And what's this?
3: And the Parmesan's going to go
0: the
3: in.
0: The whole thing?
3: It's a Parmesan vinaigrette.
7: What's the drink, Elizabeth?
3: Yeah, the drink is a peach and Aperol margarita. Oh.
7: Yes.
4: That's fantastic.
3: I mean, is it not one of the best things you've ever put in your
7: mouth?
0: So good. Yankees like it? We're out of time.
3: We are out of time.
5: Enjoy it.
6: Delicious. Yes.
3: Okay.
6: Amazing.
3: Thank you
6: very much.
0: All right,
6: I'm going to need this recipe.
0: They're all fueled up and liquored
3: ready,
0: up for the game tonight.
3: Liquored up for the game.
0: Thanks, Elizabeth. You'd have it no other way. If you want to get your hands on these recipes, go to today.com/food.
8: We've got Elizabeth High School here, and you guys are cooking up skirt steaks, some roasted vegetables. But I've never been on this side of you during a cooking segment.
0: Well, believe me, I've never been on this side of a cooking segment. But we are making skirt steak, and Elizabeth's going to help me. But we made this on the first episode.
3: Yes,
0: it's easy if I can do it.
8: But why did you want to have a cooking show?
0: Oh, well, I mean, I didn't. I wanted to learn to cook. You guys know, like, the 10 years I've been on this show, they've been trying for 10 years to teach me how. Mm-hmm. And I was like, I never learn, because what they do is they set it all
3: we
0: up.
3: We do it all.
0: And then I'm like,
3: the
0: they're
3: work.
0: Like, dump it, and, oh, it's presto done. I'm like, I don't know how to cut. Yeah. Right.
1: I don't know how to grill cheese. Yeah. I don't know how to do it. So I was like, okay, let's do it, but we got
3: to. And every time I would try to take over, she would say, no, let me.
1: No, I have to cut it.
8: Now, have you actually gone out on your own and tried this at home?
1: Yes, I committed for myself to make every single thing, and I've done almost all the recipes.
4: You made a Valentine's Day dinner for Mike.
1: I did. I made a filet mignon for Mike with roasted vegetables.
8: I'm inspired.
5: Let's get to the roasted vegetables.
8: I can dream.
1: There's a whole awesome breakfast episode that's coming up in a couple weeks where it's like homemade pancakes that are easy and delicious. My kids were dying. I put chocolate chips in them. I learned how to fry an egg properly. Don't laugh.
8: It's not easy.
4: How about vegetables?
8: Okay. So
1: this is roasting vegetables. I think, we have this easy little thing.
8: Calvin uses the same knife, so this is great.
3: Wow. Now, she can use the big knife.
1: Who put the baby knife in here? I can handle it. Okay, this is easy. Well, this is just slicing. I mean, anybody can use a zucchini. But anyway.
8: You're going really fast in this.
1: I know. Wait, actually, Elizabeth told me.
3: Very, very.
1: I don't know.
3: What,
1: why are you asking?
4: Does it matter what thickness the slices?
3: Well, exactly. Yes, you do. Remember our roasting chart. We want to make sure that they're all uniform pieces so that they're going to cook at the same time. Right?
8: This is incredible.
3: These grates
8: are all the same thickness.
3: You're going to get all of these methods and techniques that you'll be able to use in your own cooking. Mm-hmm. This chart is unbelievable.
1: So it has all. Show the chart. This chart, I framed this. I framed it and put it in my
3: house. Different vegetables, how long you cook them, old salt. Pepper, toss, don't crowd them on the pan. Right. It just kind of has, it's like your little cheat sheet.
1: It tells you what each vegetable, how long you roast it.
3: Okay, very nice. So now let's see.
1: Okay, so let's say you did that presto. Okay, now listen, be generous with your oil. That's what Elizabeth Ice Cream would say. Don't be cheap about it.
3: It's a four-syllable word.
1: And then be generous with your salt. Like, I always was really not. And then also, I am weird. I never want to touch anything, but they let me wear gloves. Like, because I'm like, my hands are probably dirty.
3: Okay.
1: Here, I'll use
3: these. Use that.
1: Anyway, you put them on there, and then you roast
3: sure
1: for...
3: What's the temperature?
8: How long?
3: So these are going to go 450 degrees.
8: Uh-huh. 450?
3: Uh-huh. So we want, because we want it to caramelize, we want that beautiful
1: But look,
3: color.
1: When you set it on the tray and just use a nonchalant like this and separate it, make sure they have room.
4: Okay, how about
3: Did y'all just hear what she said? She said don't crowd the vegetables.
8: Look at you.
1: Listen, I made roasted broccoli. It was delicious.
3: Okay, so now here we are.
1: Skirt steak. It's because it's almost as big as your skirt. You can go all around, so you got to cut it. Where's my knife? Oh, here, watch out. So you cut, right?
3: Yes.
1: Okay, so you just trim it like this?
3: Uh-huh.
1: So there.
3: Just because we want to make sure it's going to be able to fit in the pan.
1: Okay. Right.
3: Now,
1: okay.
3: If you're doing this at home and you have a grill, that's great. Mm-hmm. We don't. So let's go ahead and make our marinade.
1: We're going to add our... Okay, this is like some...
3: Bear chipotle peppers.
1: Yeah, exactly.
8: Okay.
3: And then, now...
1: Brown sugar.
8: So the brown sugar doesn't burn on the pan?
1: Okay.
3: No, because we're going to pat it.
8: You only have a minute left, so I'm going to try it.
1: Is that soy sauce?
3: Uh-huh.
8: Ooh.
1: And what, maple syrup?
3: Balsamic,
1: like I said.
4: And because it's so thin, it cooks pretty quickly, right?
3: It does.
8: How long?
3: Absolutely. So just a little bit on each side, probably about 3 minutes per side is all you're going to need to do.
1: Okay, but wait, I thought we marinated this overnight.
3: Put your meat in the marinade now. Mm-hmm. And anything, 4 hours, 8 hours.
4: Right. In the fridge.
3: Know, exactly.
1: Mm-hmm. But then when you take it out, you want to pat it dry.
3: Uh-huh. God, look at this. I mean, she's
1: pat it dry.
8: Okay. I love this.
1: Then you coat your pan. I like to use a cast iron.
3: Yes.
1: You coat it with like canola oil or whatever.
3: Uh-huh.
1: Right?
4: And then,
1: right?
4: And then once you've cooked it, you got to let it rest, right?
3: You do.
1: You let it rest for about 10 minutes out. Uh-huh. Oh, I'm sorry. Did you have any more?
4: And what about, should you cook it against the grain? Cut it against the grain?
1: If you don't know what you're doing,
4: how do you cut that?
1: But since I do, you cut against the grain like that, right?
4: Look at that.
1: Yes. She's so happy. Everyone's holding their breath in the Today cooking department.
3: Especially me.
1: Yeah, because it's like, did
8: she
1: really learn
8: anything?
1: You've
8: been a really good coach.
1: But I've learned a lot.
8: It's delicious.
4: Terrific.
1: And mainly, honestly, I'm just a little more confident to try.
8: You inspire their life lessons, Billy.
1: Yes.
4: There you go.
3: I mean, I could cry. I swear. I'm so proud of you.
1: We're on a journey.

0: Today, contributor Elizabeth High School is going to show all of us how to use those fresh summer veggies in two great recipes. Let us tell you about her book, shall we? Her new book is called Come On Over, Southern Delicious for Every Day and Every Occasion. So good to have you back.
1: I'm serious. I'm the happiest person in New York City right now. I've just been thrilled to be here.
0: We want to know how to make this.
1: This is my favorite thing. I love eggplant. But I think people, number one, a lot of people just say, I don't like eggplant. Yeah. Well, they've never had
0: it
1: cooked properly.
0: Right.
1: Or they just don't know how to cook it.
0: That's me.
1: This is the key. You have to salt it before you start, okay?
2: Otherwise,
1: so
2: it's just a watery mess,
1: what happens is, yes, it has a lot of moisture. It also can be a little bit bitter. If you salt it, though, it's going
0: to
1: draw the moisture out and the
0: bitterness. You put it in there.
1: So we're going to chop it up.
0: Right.
1: You're going to salt it.
0: Okay.
1: And then you're going to let it sit for about 20 minutes.
0: And you don't have to peel it.
1: You don't have to peel it for this recipe.
0: Okay.
1: Then you're going to pull it out of that, and you do have to drain it. Otherwise, this is going to be too salty.
0: Okay.
1: You won't be able to use it.
0: Okay,
1: so we have our tomatoes. These are fresh, beautiful tomatoes with their juice. We're going to do a little bit of olive oil, a little bit of salt, and then that's going to go in the oven. Now, the reason we're doing that is because we want to deepen it. We want it to caramelize. And that's what's going to happen by roasting it. Okay.
0: If you by chance don't have time to cut up tomatoes, can you use canned
1: absolutely out of season?
0: Okay.
1: So if you're in the it's winter.
0: Absolutely.
1: Okay. All right. Now watch
0: look at all that garlic.
1: Yes. So we're going to go garlic, whole cloves. See, you don't even have to chop that
0: up.
1: And then everything's just going to go in.
0: Oh, that's yummy.
1: Okay. That was a little bit of olive oil already in there.
0: Yeah.
1: And then we're going to give it a stir. Now, this is something. You know, I mean, for a Monday night, there's no reason in the world that we can't make it special.
0: Okay.
1: Did you see how long that took me?
0: Oh,
1: and
0: yeah.
1: I know you say that you're not a good chopper, but you can use big pieces. It could be big, huge pieces, as long as they're all the same size. We just want it to
2: cook. And you just serve it and eat it just like that?
1: A little bit of basil on top.
0: Wait, this is this?
1: Yes.
0: This is phenomenal.
1: I know it is.
0: I was thinking it was going to be harder.
2: It's so easy. What's in here?
1: So then we add a little bit of vinegar at the end, and that just kind of gives it another level of flavor.
2: Oh, my gosh.
1: Now, this can be served room temperature, cold. It's perfect for summer entertaining. Because
2: sit out for a while.
1: Put it in there. Done.
0: Okay.
1: Now, we're going to have some leftovers. I always double that recipe.
0: Hence, make ahead Monday.
1: Yes. And so this is the thing. This is going to knock your socks off.
0: Okay, do it.
1: It is a vegetable lasagna. We're going to use our ratatouille.
0: Okay.
1: We do make a bechamel, which is just a cream sauce. Okay?
2: Okay.
1: So we have a little bit of flour. We're adding this to our butter, which is already in here. Now, you have got to whisk this, or it is going to lump all up on you, and you do not want a lumpy cream sauce.
0: Okay.
1: But see how nice that is, Dylan?
2: It's so creamy.
1: We also have a bay leaf in here.
0: I was just about to say, you put a bay leaf in there. Okay.
1: Now, this is my favorite.
2: Nutmeg.
1: So, if you're going to use nutmeg, you please get the whole cloves.
2: Okay.
1: And use your grater.
2: Yes,
1: all right?
2: And you don't need much.
1: Because, you don't need much. Because the other, once it's grated, it really loses a lot of its flavor.
2: Okay.
1: And if you don't have one of these, you need a grater.
0: Everybody needs a grater.
1: I'm telling you, they are the best. They are the best. Now, this is not what you use on your feet, though, if you have calluses. All right? This is stays in the kitchen.
0: Might be a bit much.
1: Don't be taking this in the bathroom. Okay, good.
2: This is why we missed you.
1: Now, we're going to add a little bit of salt to this, and now we're going to add our milk.
2: Cream or milk?
1: This is just milk.
2: Okay.
1: And then it's going to thicken up because we have that flour and butter mixture. Mm. Let that get a little bit thick.
2: Okay.
1: Now, here's the fun part.
0: Okay.
1: Now, I've gotten a little spoiled with these. These are the no-bake lasagna noodles.
2: My language.
1: Yes.
2: So
0: they're yummy.
1: No, you don't. You're going to bake them in here, and they work beautifully. You don't have to use them. You could certainly use regular, obviously.
0: Okay.
1: Now, here's our fabulous ratatouille.
0: Yum, yum.
1: Don't y'all love it when I speak fancy French? I practiced that in the mirror all morning. I was like, ratatouille.
0: Listen.
1: Anyway.
2: It
1: works.
2: So oh, my gosh.
1: We have our ratatouille. And then we're going to do a layer of cheese.
2: Oh, stop it.
1: Then we do our layer of bechamel.
2: The baby's kicking a lot right now.
1: He is starving.
0: Well, I don't have baby in there.
1: He's starving. And then the beautiful bechamel.
0: So you just,
1: Did you get a bite?
0: Are you kidding me?
1: Get in there.
0: This is a good time.
1: Yeah.
0: So the way you would do sauce, so to speak, you do it with the sauce.
1: Exactly. Now, my husband, Luke, he doesn't think he's eating unless he has meat. Do you understand? Like, he's like, we didn't eat supper. What about Italian sausage?
0: Mm,
1: cooked Italian sausage, or you could even do ground beef. lamb sausage.
3: Oh my gosh,
1: lamb sausage. Yep. So then I'm going to cook that on the side. I'm going to sprinkle it on top of my vegetables. And then we're going to go and finish it.
0: But can I tell you something?
1: What, Angel?
0: This might be the best veggie lasagna I've ever had.
2: This is delicious.
0: This is ridiculous.
2: And the bechamel sauce just like ties it all together.
1: It does. It's so creamy and delicious.
0: Here's the thing. Everybody at home knows I tell the truth, right?
1: Yes.
0: Especially about food. This is worth going to today.com/food and getting this recipe. Home run for you.
1: Thank you, honey.
0: So good.
1: Thank you, honey. Delicious. I appreciate it.
0: You know it's good when we like pack it up for lunch a little later.
1: Roasting the tomatoes really do help, doesn't it?
2: Wow.
0: So good.
1: Yes, all right. Make sure you get that book. Come on over.
0: Come on over. So good to see you in person.
2: Let's say it one more time.
1: Come on over.
2: Yes, come on over.

0: with the temperatures heating up and people starting to throw larger gatherings, it's time to get you ready to host some friends and family for a hearty meal.
1: And who better? Who better than our friend and hostess with the mostest, Elizabeth Haskell? She's going to help us out. She's got a new cookbook out. It's called Come On Over, and she's got a Fix Ahead Friday recipe that's perfect for weekend brunch. First of all, we love you.
0: Yes. And, oh, my Lord. Elizabeth, I have that dress, but I couldn't zip it. I couldn't zip it up.
2: Okay, that's kind of funny because it's barely zipped. It took two people to get me in this damn thing. But I'm only going to keep it on for just a few minutes, trying to breathe here and get through this segment.
0: You're the best hostess.
1: Yeah, and I like that you can make something ahead because often you feel like you got to make it. Here they come. They're coming in the door.
2: I'm going to tell you something right now. I don't know where Lionel Richie's kids were, but that song, Easy Like a Sunday Morning, is ridiculous. Because it's not. I mean, you're trying to get kids dressed. You've got Sunday school or you got a soccer game. You got something. You're looking for cleats. You're running around. This we can make today, and you can serve it on Sunday, Saturday morning. And it's one less thing that you've got to do. All right, we have eggs, and we're going to mix these up really well, and then we're adding our milk. This is actually half and half. You could use milk, but I just, you know, why not? It's Sunday morning.
0: It's not for the lactose insensitive, but that's okay.
2: Exactly. We've got a little salt. We also have our sugar, a little bit of vanilla. And I'm going to tell you something. Vanilla is expensive. But do not buy the imitation vanilla. Oops. It's just a sad imitation, all right?
0: I buy
2: get
0: that.
2: The money.
1: Don't get it.
2: I know it's hard.
1: Why? Because it tastes?
2: I felt the
1: why?
2: Same way.
1: Why?
2: Because it just makes that much difference. The flavor is incredible in real vanilla.
0: I'm going to tell Henry to start cutting the coupons for something else, you know?
2: Exactly. It's 10 times the price, but you need it. All right, here we go. We've got our blueberries. What I did, I tossed a little bit of flour in with my blueberries so that this doesn't turn purple. That's going to coat our blueberries. It's going to, I'm telling you, it's going to protect them. We're going to put those right on in. And now we have our French bread chunks.
0: Yeah.
1: Okay.
0: It's got to be French bread. Is that like a baguette or something?
2: Well, I mean, you could use a baguette. Any day-old bread, really, is going to be great. You know, if you've got French bread or an Italian loaf. Now I'm adding cinnamon. Mm-hmm. And then we have some cream cheese. Oh. And you want to make sure that it's room temperature. I did cut it up into small pieces just so that it will kind of blend. All right, what are y'all laughing at?
0: Well, we just you. Love, you know,
2: are y'all laughing at me?
0: No, we're laughing because of the amount of cream cheese you just poured in that bowl.
1: You're just like,
0: we know that you're Southern by that bowl
2: it's
0: right there.
2: It's Sunday morning, y'all.
1: Okay, now
2: it's
1: what are we
2: be
1: doing?
2: A treat. Okay, now here we go. We take our greased
0: pan.
2: 9x13 casserole dish. If you don't have one, you need to get one. especially if you're going to get my book, Come On Over, because literally every other recipe calls for a 9x13. And then we're just going to take this butter. Yeah. And did you notice my cute butter cow?
1: We love
2: this cow. Is something else that everybody needs is a butter cow.
0: Do we really need a butter cow? We need one,
2: yes.
0: Elizabeth?
2: Because then you can keep this. Room temperature butter is always at your disposal. It's fantastic. I'm telling you. All right,
1: okay,
2: so here we go. This is going to go right into our oven. Now, if you're actually making this recipe, though, I mean, obviously we're doing this for TV today, but you're going to leave it in the refrigerator at least overnight.
0: Okay.
2: So that's the great news. We're going to make it ahead, and then look at this,
1: let's
2: y'all.
1: See.
0: Oh,
1: let's
0: show
1: see, let's
0: us.
1: See.
0: Elizabeth.
2: Have you ever?
1: Oh, my gosh.
0: Beautiful. How do
1: And how do you serve
2: Now,
1: how do you serve it up?
2: Gonna do a nice big spoonful, and then it's gonna go onto our plate. You could do a little bit of powdered
1: sugar
2: on top.
1: Okay.
2: And,
1: we got
2: so
1: a rock
2: got
1: and roll, and we love you.
2: We love you too.
0: Get Elizabeth's new book. Come on over. She says you can entertain anywhere at today.com/shop.

0: Good Thursday morning. We are following that major disaster being watched by the world.
1: With jaw-dropping new video of flooding amid a new race against time to find any survivors. It is August 27th. This is Today. Breaking overnight, unimaginable. The death toll rising from that catastrophic flash flooding in Nepal. Chilling images now showing entire villages crushed by this massive wave of water. Mud-covered survivors dragged from the debris overnight, but at least 1,500 others still missing, including dozens of American tourists. The race to find them now intensifying. The very latest in a live report from Nepal. Historic deal, a landmark settlement in that high-profile case accusing Meta of designing apps to be deliberately addictive to children. The social media giant agreeing to pay billions of dollars and make major changes to Instagram and Facebook.
2: What we accomplish will protect an entire generation.
1: What all parents need to know, and whether other social media giants will do the same. In the spotlight, closing arguments today at the closely watched trial of Lindsay Clancy. Her fate soon to be in the hands of the jury. We'll take you live to the courthouse. Game changer? The groundbreaking new pancreatic cancer drug, just approved by the FDA, said to extend the lives of patients fighting one of the deadliest forms of the disease. Everything you need to know. Touching down, Prince Harry and his family spotted in the UK for the first time since the news of their move back to Britain. But will they receive a royal welcome from the royal family? We'll be live at Buckingham Palace. All that, plus remembering Tim Curry.
3: I see you shiver with anticipation.
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8: From NBC News, this is Today with Savannah Guthrie and Craig Melvin. From Studio 1A in Rockefeller Plaza.
1: And a very good morning to you. Welcome to Today. Thank you so much for starting your Thursday with us. Kristen Welker here for the week while Savannah enjoys some time off. It's been really cool over the last day or so, scrolling through the feed, looking at the tributes to Dolly. And last night, over at MSG as well, Harry Styles kicking off his tour with the tribute tour as well.
0: I have been loving the tributes. I was up late watching our NBC News special on Dolly Parton and hearing from her fans. And one woman said, it feels like I lost a member of my family. And I think so many people feel that way
1: indeed.
0: About Dolly Parton.
1: And all of this, of course, it comes as we are learning more about the music icon's final days and the next steps for her memorial services. We're going to have much more on that. And once again, I'll be looking back at Dolly's life, her legacy, some of those Dollyisms as well. We'll do that all morning long.
0: Looking forward to that. But first, our top story. Those absolutely devastating scenes along the border of Nepal and Tibet. The images from catastrophic floods and mudslides, simply hard to believe, so hard to watch.
1: Yeah, here's a look at just where it happened. An extremely rugged and mountainous region popular with tourists, hikers, climbers, and pilgrims. We can tell you this morning that more than 160 people have been killed so far. That is a number that is expected to rise substantially. At least 1,500 remain missing. 500 foreigners from 32 different countries, among them, including dozens of Americans. NBC's Janice Mackey-Frayer has made her way to the region. She joins us now from Nepal with the very latest. Janice, good morning.
9: Craig, good morning. It's hard to describe how devastating this was. A wall of water, ice, mud, and debris on both sides of the border, just 80 miles from here. The search is underway for more than 1,000 people who are missing in extreme conditions. No phone lines, no electricity or clean water. But it's the crushing pressure of time that may be the hardest, because the initial hours of a disaster like this are crucial.
10: These terrifying images from the China-Nepal border show the disaster unfolding. A monster wave crashing down from the mountains, sweeping away everything in its path, including vehicles, buildings, even people. A surveillance camera in Tibet showing crowds running for safety. This morning, the catastrophic scale of it all coming into fuller view as the desperate search for survivors in riverside villages swallowed up, now getting underway. Hundreds of foreign tourists are missing, including dozens of Americans.
11: My parents, Ramesh Sharma and Neelam Sharma, the last time we heard from them was when they crossed the border at 8 a.m. And we haven't heard from them since. We're just waiting to hear from them and just any information.
10: The State Department releasing a statement saying the U.S. Embassy in Nepal is working to account for any U.S. citizens affected and calls for survivors to avoid riverbanks and low-lying areas and seek higher ground. This man saying a helicopter rescued him from his terrace. My wife, he says, was already buried in the mudslide. Soldiers from Nepal's army being deployed to the area's hardest hit, but getting there won't be easy. With roads and bridges wiped out, electricity and phone signals cut off. Before and after images show how forcefully the landscape has been altered. The concern now is that the danger has not yet passed. That unstable land along the narrow Himalayan corridor can easily give way. With the death toll certain to rise, it is a race against time on both sides of the border to dig out entire communities from the mud and hope for survivors.
9: We are learning more about what triggered the devastating floods. According to the U.S. Geological Survey, part of a glacier in the Himalayas collapsed onto the valley floor and created such powerful seismic energy that it was confused with an earthquake. It triggered an avalanche. All that rock and ice came tumbling down and swept into the river, causing those surges of water, Craig, and the devastation that we're seeing today.
1: Well, we certainly hope and pray that they're able to find more survivors there. Janice, thank you.
0: Also this morning, tributes to the beloved Dolly Parton continue to grow. The queen of country being honored in ways big and small all around the world. We're also learning more about her final days. NBC's Joe Fryer is in her beloved hometown in Tennessee. Joe, good morning to you.
12: Kristen, good morning. Behind me, you see this hometown Dolly Parton statue, which has become a gathering place for fans this week, even this morning. Hundreds of flowers and balloons paying tribute to Dolly. This statue was unveiled nearly 40 years ago, a sign of her enduring impact on this community and the music world.
13: This morning, the world is still coming to grips with the death of a legend, Dolly Parton, as tributes continue from fellow entertainers like Harry Styles overnight at Madison Square Garden.
14: Dolly, we love you. Thank you so much.
13: To the sports world, including at Yankee Stadium, and of course, her fans at Dollywood.
15: Can you think of a better place to be to remember Dolly?
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13: The theme park opening its gates to fans, holding a moment of silence and promising to carry on her legacy.
17: She has inspired our future.
13: The Ely family traveled here from Illinois, planning to celebrate Isabella's 21st birthday, never realizing they'd also be honoring Dolly's spectacular life.
6: You just still feel like you just had her ripped out of your heart.
13: Parton's passing after a brief cancer battle came as a shock.
18: How's everybody doing today?
13: In June, during what would be her last public appearance, the grand opening of her Dolly-themed truck stop, Parton's quick wit seemed as sharp as ever.
19: I'm sure some of you wondering why I wanted a truck stop. Well, I couldn't leave it to beavers.
13: Still, she was no stranger to health problems, dating back to the 1980s.
20: I had a lot of female problems, had some problems with my digestive system, with my stomach.
13: Just 4 days before her death, Parton told People magazine she didn't pay attention to her own health issues while watching over her late husband.
19: My immune system and my digestive system got all out of whack over the past couple, 3 years.
13: Just last week, she canceled an appearance at Dollywood, but sent fans a special message.
19: My national doctor has kind of clipped my wings, saying, "You ain't traveling this week."
13: Something Dollywood's president says was typical.
21: That's her perseverance.
13: Dolly's goddaughter, Miley Cyrus, is paying tribute, sharing, "We're in this loss together, and we will see her in all of the most beautiful things." While her father, Billy Ray Cyrus, writes, "Dolly recently sent me a beautiful message telling me she loved me with her whole heart. I will always love her in the same way." A message also reflected on new signs at Dollywood, featuring her timeless quote, "I will always love you."
12: I have some good news. Dolly still has unreleased music. Her Broadway musical coming to New York later this year is supposed to have new songs. She also recorded a secret song, and she put it in a time capsule. I actually found this time capsule last night. It's really a little chestnut box. It's not supposed to be open till 2045. That's when Dolly would have turned 100 years old. A few years ago, she told Jimmy Fallon she kind of regretted putting the song in there because she says it's a really, really good song. She says that this is meant to be her final song, Kristen and Craig. It's called My Place in History. So something to look forward to a couple decades down the road.
0: What an extraordinary final gift she left for all of us. Yeah. Joe, thank you so much. Just incredible. I look forward to hearing that. And stay with us for more on the many ways Dolly is being remembered and honored throughout the morning.
1: We turn now to that historic settlement that's expected to impact your child's social media accounts. Meta, the parent company of Facebook and Instagram, agreeing to pay around $18 billion. It was a closely watched social media addiction case. It was brought by 29 states. And NBC's chief business correspondent, Christine Romans, is here in the studio with details on all of it. Christine, good morning to you.
22: Good morning, guys. This is all about more school, more sleep, and less scroll for teenagers. Meta says it will make major changes to its platform to better protect kids and teens, with hopes that other social media giants will do the same.
23: A landmark settlement that could transform social media for its youngest users.
24: These are significant changes that will keep your kids and mine safer. What we accomplish will protect an entire generation.
23: Meta, the parent of Facebook and Instagram, agreeing Wednesday to pay up to $18.1 billion to 48 states. In a bipartisan effort, 29 states accused Meta of harming kids with addictive social media products and violating privacy and consumer protection laws.
25: The company knew about these dangers and lied to teens, to parents, and to the public about them.
23: Meta has denied any wrongdoing. Under the settlement, Meta says it will make major changes for users under 18, including imposing a 2-hour daily time limit on Instagram and Facebook collectively, blocking use between midnight and 6 a.m., muting notifications during school hours from 8 a.m. to 3 p.m., and removing access to some extreme beauty filters.
26: The framework we've negotiated will empower parents to easily manage their children's access to our platforms.
23: Meta says it will pay most of the money over 10 years, but it says it will only release the remaining $5 billion if other social media platforms follow suit. Meta adding in a statement, "These protections will only be truly effective if we work with our peers, TikTok and YouTube, to put the same measures in place." For some parents, the settlement is personal.
27: Emmy was the sweetest kid.
23: Aaron Pupelo's 17-year-old daughter, Emily, died by suicide in 2021 after being bullied on social media.
22: When you hear today of this settlement that Meta says that it's going to pay $18 billion and change how kids can use the platform, what's your reaction?
27: The money is not the part that I'm concerned with. We need to make sure that the things that they say they're going to do, that they actually follow through on.
22: So this is a historic settlement, no question. Just for context, it's about a month's worth of revenue for Meta that they're going to pay out over 10 years. And as we pointed out there, also, they only pay all the money out if other social media giants follow. Also, with these changes, it's going to take about 6 months to see the changes on Facebook and Instagram. And the company still faces a number of other lawsuits, which Meta says it will fight and considers legally different than this. But some of those plaintiffs and legal experts point to this latest settlement as a sign that momentum has shifted heading into these new trials.
2: I think it's also interesting, you mentioned the likes, like this, right. This is going to affect the likes that the teenagers and users see.
22: They're
2: going to
22: hide that tally of the likes. And child psychologists tell us that kids get really depressed, actually, when they're not seeing that people are liking the things that they're posting. And so taking some of the pressure off of this race to tally the likes that kids get really sucked into. And again, it's about more school, more sleep, less scroll, just kind of taking some of the pressure off kids. Over the next 6 months, you'll start to see those changes.
3: Such an important issue for every parent and every family.
2: Yeah. Christine, thank you.
22: You're welcome.
3: Thanks, Christine. All right, now we want to go to the very latest on the closely watched Lindsay Clancy trial. After 3 weeks of testimony, closing arguments are taking place today. Her fate soon to be in the hands of the jury. NBC's Emily Ikeda is at the courthouse in Plymouth, Massachusetts. Emily, good morning.
4: Hey, Kristen, good morning to you. Over the past month, the jury made up of 12 women and 6 men have heard from dozens of different witnesses. Lindsay Clancy's former husband, her family, psychiatrists, psychologists, investigators, and now all of that testimony and evidence will be boiled down into closing arguments from the prosecution and defense before the jury has to decide whether or not Lindsay Clancy's mental state at the time makes her criminally responsible for the killings.
5: This morning, the prosecution and defense set to make their final pitches to a Massachusetts jury in a case that's drawn attention across the country.
7: I'm going to tell y'all why women are supporting Lindsay Clancy is because she was failed.
8: I think that the real issue is justice for those children.
5: Closing arguments will get underway in the trial of Lindsay Clancy, the mother accused of murdering her young children back in 2023. Yesterday, the judge signaling that the jury will now be allowed to consider a manslaughter charge, a defense request.
10: Certainly a positive development.
5: That means jurors could convict her of a lesser offense than the murder charges she's already facing.
11: Why would the defense push for manslaughter as an option here?
28: If you're the defense, then you want the jurors to have something to grab hold to, especially if you think your client has come off as somewhat sympathetic during this otherwise horrific trial.
5: At the heart of jury deliberations will be the former labor and delivery nurse's state of mind when she strangled her 3 young kids and attempted to take her own life. All while her then husband was out running errands. Prosecution witnesses describing her actions that day as intentional.
29: To accomplish all of this in the course of that amount of time that Mr. Clancy was gone, I thought was significant, really showed an awareness of time.
5: Suffering. But the defense argues Clancy, who admitted to the killings, should not be held criminally responsible because she was in the throes of postpartum psychosis, with competing demonstrations seen outside the court and on social media, thrusting postpartum mental health into the spotlight.
30: Is Lindsay aware of the social media, the conversation on social media around this case?
10: I would imagine anybody would be. It's been quite publicized.
4: And the judge is giving both sides 1 hour for closing arguments. And while this murder trial is almost wrapped up, Lindsay Clancy's time in court is not over. Both Lindsay and Patrick Clancy have filed medical malpractice lawsuits against some of her health care providers, alleging that she was not properly evaluated and monitored in the months ahead of the killings of her children. Kristen.
3: All right, Emily Ikeda, thank you so very much.
2: Lots more to get to here on a Thursday morning, including a potential game changer in the fight against pancreatic cancer, one of the deadliest forms of the disease. The FDA approving a daily pill that in clinical trials doubled survival time for many patients compared to chemotherapy alone. We've got everything you need to know. NBC News medical contributor Dr. Natalie Azar is here. You are, shall we say, usually fairly skeptical about a lot of these new drugs. But you're excited about this one, really excited.
6: So the excitement from oncology is absolutely drifting over to me. You know, when they first reported these results at an oncology meeting in May, they got a standing ovation.
2: Wow.
6: People
2: wow.
6: were crying in the audience.
9: Oh,
6: and the
9: gosh.
6: Reason is that this particular medicine is targeting a protein that has eluded scientists for literally decades. This is a protein called RAS, and it's responsible for cell growth and division. We know cancer, of course, is uncontrolled cell growth and division, and this particular medicine targets that. It basically turns these cancer cells from an on to an off switch. Mm. And we just know the statistics, unfortunately, are so unfavorable for pancreatic cancer. There's going to be more than 67,000 cases, new cases this year. About 80% of cases recur. And sadly, individuals who have advanced or metastatic cancer, only 3% of them are alive at 5 years.
2: Wow.
3: Just incredible. So Dr. Azar, what does this mean for lifespan and what are the implications for other types of cancers?
6: So what's so exciting about this, Kristen, is yes, of course, with this particular trial, these were patients who already had metastatic disease. So what we are hoping and what they are studying now is how do we use this maybe as first line therapy, right? This particular KRAS mutation, it is present in about 90% of pancreatic cancers, but it's also present in a number of other cancers, such as colorectal and lung, endometrial, bile duct. And so it's being studied in all of those other types of cancer. You know, what I always say is 15 years ago, we had immunotherapy. A couple of weeks ago, we talked about cancer vaccines. Now we have these targeted treatments that are targeting these gene mutations. It's really, I think, the beginning. And again, I can't overstate how excited I am.
2: I love
6: because oncologists are so excited. It really is probably a new frontier for cancer treatment.
3: Excellent.
6: Super exciting.
2: Another tool in the toolbox.
6: Exactly.
2: Dr. Nelly, thank you.
3: Thanks so much. All right, let's take a turn, get a check of the forecast with Al. Mr. Roker, what are you tracking on this Thursday?
13: Well, guys, we've got some heavy rain starting to make its way into the Northeast. Good morning to you. We're watching this area of showers and thunderstorms firing up. In fact, we've got 28 million people from upstate New York all the way down to the Delmarva Peninsula under flood watches and warnings. And in fact, we got a slight risk of severe weather to potential tornadoes from Rutland, Vermont, all the way down to Washington, D.C. today. As this front pushes in, moisture increases, heavy rain, and then that front dips down to the south, and that's going to bring heavy flash flooding possible for parts of the Florida Peninsula. We do have a risk of flash flooding anywhere from 1.5 to 2.5 inches of rain falling per hour in the Northeast, and that's going to mean anywhere from 3 to 5 inches of rain on already saturated ground, so flooding is a possibility. And then through Saturday, we've got heavy rain down through Florida. We're going to get to your local forecast coming up in the next 30 seconds.

0: And that's your latest weather. Guys,
1: thanks, Mark. All right, Al, thanks so much. Well, still to come, Prince Harry and his family back in the UK this morning, 6 years after leaving royal life behind. We'll have the very latest and if their big move could help ease the royal rift with Prince William in a live report from Buckingham Palace.
2: Also this morning, the touching new memories of Dolly Parton now coming from her very large family and her inner circle as well. Their intimate stories on how she lit up and changed their lives no matter where fame took her. But first, this is today.

0: picked up the check, he told Mark they'd talk again soon, and he was gone. But not before he made his biggest contribution to the company.
1: Drop the. Just Facebook. It's cleaner.
2: All right, back 7:30 with that famous scene from The Social Network on the birth of Facebook, of course. Well, 16 years later, a very timely follow-up, The Social Reckoning. That's what the film's called, The Social Reckoning. It's heading to theaters. We're going to give you a little sneak peek at a new trailer a little bit later.
3: You interested? You going to go?
2: Absolutely.
3: Looks interesting. That first one launched a lot of careers.
2: Yes, it did.
3: By the way. But first, we are going to begin this half hour with more on the powerful legacy

0: Thompson here in the studio with that part of the icon story. Ann, good morning.
1: Good morning. You know, Dolly Parton's family was big, very big. She was one of 12 children. And while she never had any children of her own, her nieces, nephews, and cousins, really everyone she knew, are now remembering a person they will always love and could always count on far away from the spotlight.
2: Dolly Parton called herself Miley Cyrus's fairy godmother. But I'll know, I'll think of you. This morning, Miley calls Dolly her angel. Saying losing her Aunt Dolly is beyond what feels right to share, and adding, I have an angel by my side. I always have. We saw the magic the two made on stage and on screen.
3: Dad, I'm not in the mood to see anybody right now.
4: Well, fine.
2: What we didn't see were the tough conversations Dolly was not afraid to have, as Miley told David Letterman.
5: She's always said this to me. You do you, and I'll do me, and together we'll be us.
2: Dolly's large, tight-knit family was always her backbone, and music, their passion.
6: Is everybody ready back there?
2: She grew up with 11 brothers and sisters, and when they struggled to get by, they had a song to sing together.
7: In the pines, where the sun never shines.
2: Even as she became a global icon, Dolly kept her siblings close.
8: The dark streets shine, the everlasting light.
2: Everyone in Dolly's orbit experienced her warmth, her family, her strength from the start, as she told Today in 1978.
9: I'm extremely close to my family, and my nieces and nephews are extremely close.
2: Decades later, those cherished memories stuck with them.
10: I just remember you always being so present and loving us so much, all the kids. We were all your kids, all your nieces.
9: That's true,
10: you
9: still are.
2: A Dolly story was never hard to come by, like from her sister Stella.
11: We shared a room, a bedroom together, and she was messy and I was neat. We would write songs together, and she always wrote the good lines and would laugh at my bad ones.
2: Laughter was on the menu when she hung with sister and cookbook collaborator Rachel.
12: What is one item everyone should have in their closet? Little black dress.
13: Couple of skeletons.
2: Parton's world became whole when she met her beloved husband, Carl Dean, in 1964. He never shared her spotlight. After his passing last year, she opened up to Savannah and Craig.
13: I got so many cards, letters, flowers, and all from all over the world. I had no idea Carl Dean was so famous.
2: She also honored her niece, Hannah, who survived childhood leukemia, with a large donation to the hospital that treated her and a fundraising song.
14: But I'll be better soon, because I'm a chemo hero, yeah, yeah.
2: Dolly's immense star power fueling successful businesses and causes that became family affairs, highlighted in the announcement of her death by her nephew Brian.
15: As her head of security for more than two decades, a role my father Larry held before me.
2: Dolly once said that you want your people to be proud of what you accomplish. Oh, how they

0: In her tribute, Miley Cyrus went on to say that their most sacred moments were private. But a few years ago, she spoke about the impact Dolly had on her and how Dolly would always tell her she didn't have to try to be like her. And the most important thing was that Miley should be Miley. Yeah. But I loved what she also said to her. She said the hair, the makeup, the sparkles, they're our armor when we get up on stage. And I thought, what a wonderful thing to say to someone who's young and going through difficult personal times and keep performing.
1: Yeah, words to live by.
2: It's, you know, it's been nice for the last day or so. I mean, because there was this public Dolly. But to hear and see a little bit more of the private Dolly, you forget how quick she was.
3: Oh my gosh.
2: Just hilarious. Like skeletons in the closet.
0: I've been watching her old clips on Johnny Carson, which look at them on social media. They're hysterical, and the two of them are just wonderful.
1: It's just I love the footage of her with her sister.

0: siblings.
1: Yeah.
0: Oh, that was incredible, Anne.
2: Thank you.
0: Thank you so much.
2: Still ahead here, we're going to remember the loss of another star, famed actor Tim Curry, beloved in Hollywood and on Broadway in equal parts.
0: But first, Prince Harry's family kicking off their next chapter, returning to the UK for the first time since the news of their big move. Inside their arrival and what's next in a live report from Buckingham.

0: this morning on In Depth today, a fresh start for Prince Harry's family.
1: That's right. 1 week after word of their plans to return to the UK, the Duke and Duchess of Sussex have done just that. NBC's Raf Sanchez is standing by at Buckingham Palace with that story. Hey, Raf, the Eagles have landed.
2: Guys, good morning. Yeah, it's hard to believe it's been just a week since the bombshell news broke that Harry and Meghan were moving back here. And now they have arrived. They are staying in an undisclosed location outside of London. And there are so many unanswered questions, starting with what will Harry's relationship look like with his older brother, William?
3: This morning, Prince Harry and Meghan are back in Britain, according to a source close to the couple, starting an uncertain new chapter in the country they so publicly left 6 years ago. They reportedly flew back from California, arriving by private jet with their children, Archie, 7, and Lilibet, 5. Both kids have grown up in the U.S., but will start school in the U.K. next month. A spokesperson for the couple declining to comment on their return, but British media reports their new home will be a non-royal residence, possibly in the Cotswolds, a scenic region west of London known for its rolling hills and picturesque villages. Celebrities like David and Victoria Beckham and Kate Moss have homes in the area. A Cotswold move would put Harry close, but not too close, to Prince William, who lives an hour away with Princess Kate and their three children near Windsor Castle. Harry has had several recent reconciliation meetings with King Charles, who's in treatment for cancer. But there's no sign of a thaw in his frosty relationship with William, his older brother and future king.
4: There's a real mountain to climb before there can be any reconciliation between the brothers. Just because on the same side of the Atlantic, I don't think that necessarily means things are going to change quickly.
3: In his memoir, Harry said William physically attacked him in 2019, a claim the palace has never addressed. The brothers have not been seen publicly together in 2 years.
5: Of course, some members of my family will never forgive me for writing a book. Of course, they will never forgive me for lots of things.
3: The British public divided over the couple's return.
6: Their problem will be is that the country's pretty much fed up with hearing about their self-indulgent behaviour.
7: I want them to come back and I want everyone to just leave them alone and just do nice things. I mean, anyone can do what they want, can't they? 2026.
2: And it's still not clear who's going to pay for Harry and Meghan's security while they're here in the UK. When they were in the US, they paid for their own private security. But Harry has been trying to get taxpayer-funded bodyguards for his family. In fact, one of the only details their spokesperson would disclose is that they are bringing their dogs over with them to England. But those chickens, which you might remember from Meghan's Netflix show, they're staying back in California.
1: Yes. The chickens are staying? All right, Raf Sanchez, thank you so much for that. I like the woman who says, just leave them alone. It's 2026.
0: You do have to wonder if the dogs are coming back, how long it's going to take for them to pick up that accent.
1: I give them 6 months, okay? An English bar.
0: That was a real good joke. That was a real good joke.
1: That was pretty good. Well, it sets up Al perfectly.
8: Well, your dogs have that other accent. Woof, woof, woof. And woof.
0: Oh, God.
8: Of course, Muffy and Binky, Melvin dogs. Anyway, we've got the heat continuing in the Southwest. Big dome, that heat dome, a high pressure. And so look at these temperatures. L.A. today, 193 in Wichita. Del Rio, Texas, 103. For tomorrow, the South still baking. Heat index is Charleston, 99. It's going to feel like 101 in Lake Charles, 107 in Corpus Christi. But as you get a little further north, it's going to be delightful going into the weekend for New York in the mid-80s, mid-90s in Cincinnati, upper 80s in Chicago. Not that bad. Now, there's a big lunar event coming up for tonight. Look to the south sky. You're going to see a partial lunar eclipse. Starts at 10:34. And then as we go overnight toward tomorrow morning, the greatest eclipse is going to be about, the moon will be 96% in shadow. The moon will have this reddish glow. It's being caught into the shadow of the Earth, the Earth's umbra. And then it starts to fade by the time we get to about 1:52 this morning. The partial eclipse will end. Where you live right now is going to be a big part of whether you can see it. From the Great Lakes all the way down to Texas, great viewing. Some
9: some clouds here in the northeast, some storms in the southeast, a few clouds out west, but the midsection of the country going to get a great view. It's going to be spectacular. That's what's going on around the country. Here's what's happening in your neck of the woods.

0: And that's your latest weather, guys.
1: All right, buddy. We got much more, including, of course, pop start and a morning brightening boost. First, these messages.

0: And we are back now with Dylan, who's covering Pop Start for Carson.
1: Good morning, guys. Oscar winner Sandra Bullock stepped out overnight to celebrate her first movie in 4 years. We're going to take you inside the star-studded premiere of Practical Magic 2. That's coming up right after your local news.
2: It's 8 o'clock on today. Coming up, catastrophic. These terrifying new images this morning. A monster wave of water crashing down from the mountains and wiping out everything in its path. Buildings, bridges, vehicles. Just ahead, the desperate search for survivors, including dozens of American tourists feared swept away. We'll have a live report from Nepal. Then, new details. Body camera footage showing the moment San Francisco 49ers owner Jed York was arrested during a prostitution sting.
3: Don't do anything.
2: But the start of the NFL now, less than 2 weeks away. The full story straight ahead. And remembering a beloved actor.
4: That's where we're gonna be.
2: Tributes pouring in for Tim Curry. We'll remember his decades-long career from comedy to campy and everything in between. 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
2: Hey, we see you, Kalamazoo. Thank you for making the trip all the way to New York City. We see all of you out on the plaza. Cannot wait to get outside, say hello in a few minutes. Hopefully that rain holds off. Thank you as well. Those of you watching at home, thank you for starting your Thursday with us. Kristen Welker helping us out while Savannah enjoys a little time off. It's a busy Thursday. Let's get right to your news at 8. We're going to begin with that catastrophic flooding in Nepal where entire villages were wiped out by a massive wave of water. At least 1,500 people are still missing this morning. And the race for finding survivors is intensifying as well. NBC's Janice Mackey-Frayer, she's made her way to the region. She joins us now from Nepal with the very latest. Janice, good morning to you once again.
0: Craig, good morning. A massive wall of water, ice, and mud crashed into both sides of the China-Nepal border. More than 1,000 people are missing, and there is a desperate search underway to find them.
20: These terrifying images from the China-Nepal border show the disaster unfolding. A monster wave crashing down from the mountains, sweeping away everything in its path, including vehicles, buildings, even people. A surveillance camera in Tibet showing crowds running for safety. This morning, the catastrophic scale of it all coming into fuller view as the desperate search for survivors in riverside villages swallowed up, now getting underway. Hundreds of foreign tourists are missing, including dozens of Americans.
21: My parents, Ramesh Sharma and Neelam Sharma, the last time we heard from them was when they crossed the border at 8 a.m. And we haven't heard from them since.
20: Soldiers from Nepal's army being deployed to the area's hardest hit, but getting there won't be easy. With roads and bridges wiped out, the concern now is that the danger has not yet passed. It is a race against time on both sides of the border to dig out entire communities from the mud and hope for survivors.
0: We are learning more about what might have caused it, according to the U.S. Geological Survey. Part of a glacier collapsed onto the valley floor. That triggered an avalanche, that rock and ice sweeping down into the river and causing those flash floods. Craig?
2: It's so tragic there. Janice Mackey-Frayer in Nepal for us. Janice, thank you.
1: Now to the very latest in the arrest of San Francisco 49ers owner Jed York. New body camera footage shows the moment police apprehended him during a prostitution sting. NBC's Shaquille Brewster joins us now with the very latest. Shaq, good morning.
17: Good morning, Kristen. And that new video shows York's reaction as police descend on his vehicle and arrest him for attempting to engage in prostitution. Now the NFL is weighing how to respond.
22: New details this morning about the arrest of San Francisco 49ers owner Jed York just weeks before the start of the NFL season.
23: Show me your hands. Don't move. Don't do anything.
22: This police body camera footage, first obtained by the New York Post, shows the moment York was detained during a prostitution sting in East Palestine, Ohio, Sunday. York, wearing a Yankees t-shirt and his wedding ring, gets out of a gray SUV and appears to question officers.
24: Can I ask what you're doing?
23: What are you doing here?
24: I'm just driving.
22: He's then placed in handcuffs.
23: You meeting anybody?
24: No.
22: As officers search him.
23: You're just driving around East Palestine?
24: Yeah.
22: According to court documents obtained by NBC News, officers found $160 in cash.
23: You got more cash involved, dude. You got cash.
22: And accused York of responding to an undercover ad placed on a known prostitution website by a local human trafficking task force. He was arrested for engaging in prostitution, later pleading no contest to an amended charge of disorderly conduct. York was sentenced to one day in jail, given credit for time served, and ordered to pay more than $1,100 in fines. Court records show York filed for divorce from his wife in May. NFL Commissioner Roger Goodell says the league is reviewing the case under the league's personal conduct policy, while 49ers head coach Kyle Shanahan is calling the arrest a personal situation, adding that it won't impact what happens on the field.
25: Obviously, it's a very tough situation. I mean, views for the organization going forward are is the same as usual. I mean, there won't be any difference in that.
17: Now, Coach Shanahan went on to say that York's involvement with the team will not change in any way, saying that football decisions will be left up to the coach and the GM. By the way, we have reached out to York's attorneys and have not heard back to our requests for comment. Kristen?
1: All right, Shaq, thank you so much.
2: This morning we are remembering beloved actor Tim Curry, the longtime stage and screen star, best known for his role, of course, in that cult classic movie, The Rocky Horror Picture Show. His died. He was 80 years old. NBC's entertainment correspondent Chloe Malas joins us now with more on what was really a remarkable career. Chloe, good morning.
26: Craig, it really was. And Tim Curry's representative says that he died peacefully at his home in Los Angeles on Tuesday. And when you take a look back at his career, it really is remarkable. Hundreds of acting credits over nearly six decades. But it was that expressive face and that unmistakable voice that made Tim Curry one of Hollywood's most instantly recognizable stars.
27: Whether he was being funny,
28: and to make a long story short, too
27: late, flamboyant,
29: why don't you stay for the night,
27: or even frightening, for nearly six decades, Tim Curry has always been unforgettable.
28: We're trying to find out who killed him, and where, and with what.
27: His larger-than-life, often campy performances, frequently stealing scenes. Curry's career started on London's famed West End in the musical Hair, before getting his big break as the original Dr. Frankenfurter in Rocky Horror Picture Show. He'd later reprised the gender-bending role on the big screen, which remains a cult classic.
29: The thing that resonated for me more than anything was Don't Dream It, Be It, which was a really good slogan.
27: He went on to act alongside some of the biggest names in the business. Including comedy legend Carol Burnett.
30: There was no ego about him. No, look who I am and what I did with Rocky Horror Picture Show. There was none of that.
27: Burnett telling me it's been difficult to lose Curry so close to Dolly Parton.
30: I'm gobsmacked, devastated, because I knew them both, I worked with them both, and I love them both.
27: Curry's physicality lending him to a wide range of roles, from a murderous clown in the Stephen King thriller It, to family favorites like Muppet Treasure Island and Home Alone 2.
3: What's the matter? Store wouldn't take your stolen credit card.
27: Back in 2012, Curry suffered a massive stroke, limiting his mobility, but he kept working with voiceover roles. Now his fellow actors paying tribute. Last night, the cast of the Rocky Horror Revival on Broadway singing his iconic character's final song called I'm Going Home.
26: And Susan Sarandon, who starred with Curry in Rocky Horror, remembered him as funny and original, but she said that what she loved most about him was his heart.
4: Wow. Great interview with Carol Burnett.
26: Oh, that was unbelievable.
4: Yeah.
2: Chloe, thank you.
4: All right, well, that's the news. Now, Craig, you're handling the booth.
2: Oh, JVH isn't here, so I'm going to try. Do my best here. So this one comes from Oklahoma, where high school cheerleader Taylan Shaw. Taylan Shaw thought she was watching mascot tryouts with her teammates. But check out what happened when one captivating candidate took off his mask. This is for

0: That's Talen's brother, Sergeant James Shaw. Those siblings reuniting for the first time in more than a year after James's deployment there. Taylor sharing her brother was the person that she least expected to see in that costume. What a sweet surprise.
1: Oh, well, she was so excited to see him.
0: Yes.
1: I love that.
0: All right. Dylan, what's working on Popstar?
2: Well, this is a good one, guys. We are celebrating Harry Styles' massive run of shows over at MSG. We've got a peek at his opening night concert and

0: We are back now with more on the life and legacy of Dolly Parton.
1: She was, of course, the queen of country, but Dolly was also beloved for her many, many words of wisdom through the years, showcasing her trademark wit that we talked about earlier and that massive heart of hers.
0: Yeah, that's right. NBC's Kate Snow is here with some of our favorite Dollyisms. Good morning,
2: Hi,
0: Kate.
2: Hi, guys. Hi, Kristen. So the list of quotes is endless, right? Dolly Parton made us feel inspired. She also made us laugh with all those funny zingers. She gave us so many good words to live by, and she spent decades building her business empire, but also giving back to the community. Dolly Parton always had a way with words. Her best Dollyisms, as they came to be known, a blend of wisdom.
3: No matter what your beliefs are or what your politics are, sure, or what side you're on, we're just people. You've got to believe in good.
2: Humor.
4: I am comfortable in my own skin, no matter how far I've stretched it at times.
5: Should I use Rogaine? Should I get a wig? Or should I stay the way I am?
6: Just because you've lost your fuzz don't mean you're not a peach.
2: And her signature sparkle.
7: I didn't cut my hair, I just put on a shorter wig.
2: Her unforgettable one-liners were part of her songwriting.
8: Don't judge me by the cover, 'cause I'm a real good boy.
2: And even her roles on screen.
9: It's just thought, if you see somebody without a smile, give them yours.
2: Dolly said it best on Instagram, writing, "The way I see it, if you want the rainbow, you gotta put up with the rain." Words she so clearly lived by.
10: Though we had no money, I was rich as I could be.
2: Dolly often talked about her humble beginnings, growing up in eastern Tennessee with her 11 siblings.
11: I just sensed that there was something greater in the world for me.
2: Her mom imparting her own advice to a young Dolly.
12: And to thine own self be true, that old saying. My mom used to say that to me. Don't ever forget who you are. Don't ever forget where you came from.
2: Dolly never did forget where she came from. Her country roots inspiring Dollywood, an amusement park honoring her Smoky Mountain heritage.
13: When I first started going to Hollywood, I thought, wouldn't it be great if I could some way change that D, the H to a D for a day, so it'd be like Dollywood.
2: Just one of her many successful business ventures over the years, some showcased right here on Today.
14: All of you are so great to help me get my, hawk my goods. So
15: we're here for
1: it,
15: Dolly.
1: At least she's honest about it.
15: Dolly, whatever you're selling, we're buying.
1: Yes.
2: That business savvy extending to her own singing career, Dolly famously retained control of her music. Turning down the king of rock and roll, Elvis Presley's request to record his own version of I Will Always Love You. The queen of country unwilling to give away half of her publishing rights for the song. Years later, she let Whitney Houston sing her song, and it was a hit. Dolly said she used some of those royalties to buy a property in a predominantly black neighborhood in Nashville to honor Whitney.
12: I just love the fact that I spent that money on a complex, and I think this is the house that Whitney built.
2: For Dolly, giving back was part of her life's purpose. In the 90s, she created Imagination Library, mailing free books to kids, the program inspired by her own father.
12: My own father, who had 12 children and did a great job raising us, could not read and write.
2: To date, her library has donated more than 300 million books worldwide. Her wise words and her impact, now part of her lasting legacy.
11: Because I want to leave something of importance behind. If nothing else, a bigger smile than anybody else left. Just something to make people happy.
10: This dumb blonde ain't nobody's fool.
2: It's so true, right? Like, all my friends in my real life, everyone is sharing these Dollyisms and just talking about it, right?
0: She also said she never made any mistakes because she learned from every single thing.
1: There you go.

0: guys ready for Pop Sorry?
1: Let's do it. Ready.
2: Okay, first up, The Social Reckoning. We are getting a look at the latest trailer for the follow-up film to the Oscar-nominated Social Network, which featured the formation of Facebook. Well, now 16 years later, the new film follows a journalist and a Facebook employee turned whistleblower as they try to expose the social media giant. Take a look.
3: Facebook wants you to stay on the site for as long as possible. And 2 years ago, the algorithm was changed.
4: Wait, Mark, we're trying to address hate speech and we're going to amplify and turbocharge it.
5: The debate is over.
3: Why haven't you printed it?
6: Because you didn't give me a story, you told me a story.
3: Well, you're useless.
6: It's not the first time I've heard that. I want the internal documents. I want proof.
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2: So that's Jeremy Strong, who stars as Mark Zuckerberg. Oscar winner Mikey Madison plays the whistleblower, teaming up with a Wall Street Journal reporter played by Jeremy Allen White. The Social Reckoning hits theaters on October 9th.
1: Certainly timely.
9: Yep. Mm-hmm.
2: Yes, a lot of people want to see that. Next up, we said it earlier, one of our faves, Harry Styles, the Grammy winner, kicked off his residency at Madison Square Garden last night, and he took time to share a story told to him by an MSG staffer about Harry's first time at the iconic venue.
10: I had the great privilege of playing in this building for the first time when I was 18 years old. And there's a gentleman who is working here, who's working here then, who shared with me that when I got out of the car that day, I kissed the floor and said, I made it to Madison Square.
2: He certainly did. I love that he had to be reminded of that story, of that moment happening. Wow. The singer treating his fans to actually a brand new set list last night, featuring new songs not performed while he toured Europe earlier this year. Harry's residency at MSG runs through Halloween. And stick around for our Together Together Thursday celebration in our next half hour.
0: Can't wait for
1: that's
0: that.
1: That's right. Surprise.
2: Yeah. Surprise, surprise. All right, next up, we have good news for Love Island USA fans. The hit reality show is officially returning for season 9. It's set to premiere next summer, and Ariana Maddox will be returning as host. The announcement follows what was a record-breaking season 8 on Peacock, and now we have a sneak peek at the upcoming reunion.
11: Coming to you from Universal Studios Hollywood in front of a live audience.
12: The Love Island USA season 8 reunion.
13: Oh. Why wear a short dress?
14: 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Mm-hmm. Not me.
15: My immediate thought was like, I need to go and apologize.
16: I don't think you just roll your eyes.
12: So messy.
2: Craig, I know you can't wait. The season 8 reunion, hosted

0: with a lively crowd on the plaza, waving hello to loved ones back at home, and even more excitement is expected out here tomorrow, guys, when Grammy-nominated music star Bebe Rexha takes over our city concert stage. We cannot wait for that.
1: It's going to be a good crowd. Thank y'all. Thanks for coming.
0: Thanks for being here.
1: Thanks for being here.
2: We got some of Today Show ponchos on. Had a little rain.
1: Folks, what does that T-shirt say? Oh, hang on. Hold the boy up. Stand up.
2: Hold the boy up.
1: Where did you? This is your 11 today?
3: Yeah.
1: What's your name?
3: Jay.
1: Where are you from?
3: Vienna, Virginia.
1: Happy birthday, Jay.
3: Thank you.
1: Vienna, Virginia.
2: There you go.
1: Into the orange line.
0: 11.
4: So
0: how about
4: cute.
0: That?
1: Coming up, guys, Bobby Flay, one of our favorites, is here. Man in the grill. Always a good sign, but he's got a brand new Food Network show that he's going to tell us about. And then we're going to have one of Al's favorites, some chicken thighs.
2: Oh, baby.
4: Your favorite. Chicken thighs. He's always working on something new. All right, then coming up on the third hour, Al is taking his beekeeping skills to the next level with a New York couple who never imagined they'd be harvesting honey. We can't wait for their inspiring story and the sweet success they're now sharing with their entire community.
1: Now to our Together Together Thursday celebration. So that's the name of Harry Styles' sold-out tour. As Dylan shared last night, the superstar kicked off his MSG residency, the first of 30 concerts at the world's most famous arena. And to mark the occasion, we asked Harry's fans to join us on the plaza this morning.
4: So as they arrived, they entered for a chance to win tickets to catch one of Harry's concerts. Those entries are now all in Al's disco ball.
2: That's right.
4: And Al, it is time for you to pick a winner.
2: Well, actually, I got this disco ball from Craig's dressing room. So
1: that's true.
2: If you notice, it's missing. Okay.
0: It's a magic disco ball.
4: I hope I put my name in there.
2: All the names are in there.
1: You're not eligible.
2: None of us are allowed to do that. Okay. And I'm looking for Cindy Hursom. Cindy Hursom. Where's Cindy?
1: Oh.
2: Cindy.
1: Oh. It's the woman jumping up the game.
2: All right. We're going to. There you go, Cindy. Where are you from, Cindy?
5: Chicago, Illinois.
2: Big Harry Styles fan?
5: Yes, huge.
2: Yeah, huge. Huge. Huge. Well, guess what, Cindy? Guess what? Boom. You are getting tickets, okay? Four tickets.
5: Yay!
2: For MSG, either for tomorrow or Saturday's concert. Which
5: so
2: day
5: excited.
2: Which day you want to go? Tomorrow. You're going tomorrow.
5: Yeah, tomorrow.
2: You got three other friends you want to take?
5: Yeah, 100%.
2: Yes. Yeah? Yep, where? Yeah. Where are they?
5: They're here.
2: All right.
5: They live here. Yeah.
2: Okay.
5: Here.
2: Okay.
5: Yeah,
2: those,
5: good.
2: Those friends are going to be very excited.
5: Very
2: your other friends who don't get to go are going to be upset.
5: I know.
2: Okay, good. But you don't seem broken up about it. All right. Good for you, Cindy. Enjoy the show. And we're going to have more Together Together Thursdays in the weeks ahead with even more surprises.
1: I love it when you give away stuff.
2: That's we love giving away stuff.
4: Ball.
2: That's right. In the disco. Oh, here's your ball back.
1: Thank you. Thank you. Thank you so much. I need this back in my dressing room.
0: All right.
1: Up next, Joel Edgerton, Jennifer Connelly, they're both here. We're going to talk about the eve of the return of their hit

0: woke up at 3 a.m. this morning and went running before she came to the Today Show. Anyway, Jennifer's here. Joel Edgerton, they are, of course, the stars of Apple TV's Dark Matter. In the sci-fi thriller, they play a married couple finally back together in season two after Joel's character was abducted through the box into an alternate version of his own life. And this time, they find themselves and their marriage put to the ultimate test.
1: What if I could build an on-off switch for the box? It can stay offline. No one can use it unless we decide.
2: I mean, I thought we already decided that we're destroying it.
1: Don't you think we should stay here just a little bit longer before we go and detonate our escape hatch?
2: I think if you were changing the plan, we should have discussed it.
0: Oh, Jennifer, Joel, welcome, welcome.
3: I was
0: a fan of season one. I was telling both of you, though, this is not one of those shows that you can sort of watch, zone out, go do something, come back, and still know what's going on. Like, you have to watch and pay close attention and listen to the show.
4: Yeah, you got to focus.
0: Season one was based on a book.
4: Yeah.
0: Season two, no book.
4: Off book.
2: Yeah, which was exciting. And we didn't know where it was going to go. And I thought that they took it in a place that was very topical, it turns out, you know, like exploring the unforeseen consequences of this technology.
0: It's interesting that you point that out, because one of the themes that I found most interesting in season one was this idea that we should perhaps be mindful of the technology that we create and the consequences that that technology could have on a larger society.
4: Yeah, there's a big question posed in this season, which is if it can be done, should it be done? And I think that we see on a personal level within our marriage and with other characters in the show, the consequences of using the technology, but on a bigger scale, the broader ethical question of why should we put something out in the world if it can have these consequences?
0: I also understand there's an episode in season two where you had to pick up a new skill. You had to learn sign language.
4: Yeah.
0: How did you go about doing that?
4: With a lot of challenges.
0: Takes.
4: Yeah, just had a really great team, ASL team around me to kind of help guide me through and not look foolish. But it's you know, it always reminds you that being an actor, there's always a new challenge just around the corner. No matter how long you've been around, how old you get, there's always something new to try.
0: If you stumbled upon the box, first of all, I think we should probably sort of explain the box a little bit. Can you explain the box for people who aren't really familiar with the concept of the show?
2: Sure. It was created by a version of my husband. And the idea of it is to be able to travel to alternate realities. You enter it, it puts you in superposition, and you can enter different realities, different versions of our lives. That's the technology. And we wind up having to travel in the box, not of our own will, but because of some of these ramifications, these consequences of the technology.
0: If there were a real box, where would Jennifer go? What other universe would you explore?
2: I don't want to be anywhere but right here, right now.
0: Oh, that's cool. Is that the same for you?
4: Same for me, dude. I wouldn't exchange anything. I used to have regrets in my life about this, that, and the other, which I won't go into. But everything, one of the great things thematically is that you are the sum total of all the experiences you've had up to this point. So why take away some of the naughty or the bad ones? You know what I mean? Because that's who I am right now.
0: I'm right there.
4: Happy to be here.
0: All the bad makes us who we are, right? Top Gun 3, what can you tell us without some studio executives sending a hitman for you?
2: I would if I could. I don't know any more than you do, probably. I mean, I've heard that that they would love to do it, but I don't know anything concrete about it.
0: So no script?
2: No, I haven't seen anything.
0: Is there a text thread? Sometimes the text thread precedes the script.
2: I don't know anything
4: chain
2: about it.
4: I am going to play Jennifer's new bar assistant if I have my way. I'm going to fix a couple of cocktails in the background.
0: Okay, we'll work you into it. Before we go, I do have to ask you, you're a marathoner.
2: Well, I mean, that sounds like I've done it multiple times.
0: You've
2: I did one. I ran the New York
0: marathon.
2: City Marathon one time.
0: Yeah.
2: And I'm aspiring to do it again, November 1st.
0: That's amazing. We get a lot of guests who wake up early for the show. I can't remember the last time we had a guest who awakened at 3:45 and ran before they came.
2: Coach Ben told me I had to go do my speed workout this morning, so
0: well
2: I
0: done.
2: Did it.
0: Well done. you want to stop by the Plaza after you do the marathon, after New York, will you come back? And we'll celebrate with your medal.
2: Okay.
0: And we'll run this clip and we'll celebrate. All right.
2: Okay.
0: We're going to control room, say we're going to hold you to it.
4: And I'll fix you a cocktail.
0: Jennifer, thank you. Joel, thank you. Congrats on season two. Season two, Dark Matter, starts streaming tomorrow on Apple TV. Kristen, welcome.
3: All right. We can't wait to watch that. Coming up next, Melissa Garcia is here with a new hot list to make your transition from summer to these hectic fall routines that much easier. But first, this is Today on NBC.

0: Welcome back. Summer is almost over, and whether you're heading back to school or back to the office or just trying to get your schedule back on track, today's hot list will help you hit the ground running. Today, Shop Today lifestyle and fashion contributor Melissa Garcia is here to set us up for success. And don't forget to scan that QR code below to start shopping. Melissa,
1: yes.
0: It's so great to
1: so good
0: see
1: to be
0: you.
1: Here.
0: Yes,
1: so
0: let's
1: fun,
0: start
1: right?
0: shopping. I mean, this- let's start with this face mask,
1: yes,
0: which is fantastic.
1: So good. So this is from Medicube, which is this viral Korean skincare brand. This is a brand new launch for them. So this is an amazing it's called their jelly mask, and it's packed with NAD and EGF, which are basically ingredients that help to really renew and repair your skin cells more quickly. But this really works to like give a firmer, like really firm skin, really great complexion.
0: So if you use this, are you thinking, is it like half hour or hour? How long do you put this
1: on? So this is actually cool. When you put it on, it's actually opaque. You can see our producer, Alexa, okay, there. Yeah. It goes on opaque. And then when it's done, pretty much, it turns translucent. So it's about like an hour. You can even wear this longer for a few hours. It is so great. We love this one. It comes in a pack of four.
0: This is fantastic.
1: Yeah,
0: everyone
1: really, really
0: good. Face mask.
1: Yep.
0: And mascara. I actually need new mascara. So this I'm going to buy.
1: So we love NARS. So this is a great mascara. And I've tried so many mascaras recently. This one is at the top of my list. This just came out. It's their Notorious Mascara. It really comes, and you can see that's the brown. It comes in black and brown. It really lengthens and elongates your lashes. It really helps to just make them volumized too. The bristles on the brush really help to just get volume in there. The brand says it's also 16 hours of wear with no smudging and no flaking. It works so well. Like, I definitely add this one to your list.
0: It's all about
1: great mascara.
0: I mean, that's the key to
1: mascara, really, really great.
0: This one I'm obsessed with.
1: This
0: basically it's a crock pot for work or school.
1: How smart is this?
0: It's brilliant.
1: Right? So if you're like a student or you bring your lunch with you to work, this is great. No more waiting for the microwave or cold food. So you basically put any food in here, your leftovers, soup, chili, rice bowls, even oatmeal for breakfast in the morning. And then what you do, you just plug it in. It has a little cord that attaches, and it gradually heats up your food. So when it's lunchtime, you have a nice hot meal waiting for you.
0: And I love that it comes in all different colors.
1: Comes in all different colors.
0: That's so great.
1: Yeah, the inside comes out, so you can just pop it into the dishwasher too. So easy to clean, easy to take with you. This is so great, especially like when it comes cooler. This is nice to have a hot lunch in the cooler months, right?
0: One for every day of the week.
1: Every day of the week. The color for every day of the week.
0: These sneakers, these look very hefty and like they give you good support.
1: These are so great. So we have men's and women's version here. These are really great because these are a brand new launch also for them. These are also, we're getting $20 off with the code today.
0: Fantastic.
1: 20. So take advantage of that. And Rothy's are great because not only are they so comfortable, but these go right into the washing machine, which is great.
0: You can wash them.
1: I love this style. This is really a beautiful low profile sneakers are such a trend that we're seeing this season. You can wear these with jeans, with dresses, like honestly, with just about anything. These are the women's version. And then the men's version is just such a great classic sneaker. I think every guy that walked by here was like, what are these? They're so cute. So these are really great. Wear them with jeans. You can wear them with slacks even. I can see these with trousers and like a blazer, but so comfortable. A classic sneaker, men's and women's. And again, machine washable, which is
0: fantastic.
1: So good.
0: And it looks like they give you great support.
1: Such great support.
0: Yeah.
1: And our last one. So I think a basic long sleeve is just a must have for every woman.
0: Yeah.
1: These are from Amazon, about $10. The cotton modal spandex blend, really comfortable, comes in tons of colors. You can wear it so many different ways. Like, get this in multiple colors. This
0: and
1: is
0: you
1: something
0: you can't beat $10.
1: Just about $10. You wear this all the time. There's so many different ways to style these. They're amazing.
0: Right. Fantastic. Yeah. Thank you so very much, Melissa. Well, she's back with more in the third hour. And remember to shop these products, scan our QR code, or head to today.com/shop. Craig?
2: All right, Kristen, this is not your average chicken dinner. Nothing's ever average when Bobby Flay's around. Bobby's here kicking up the flavor with the recipe that he's about to share. He's also going to tell us about his cool new show as well. But first, this is Today on

0: And welcome back. This morning on Today Food, we are firing up the grill with one of our favorites around these parts, Bobby Flay. Bobby's got a brand new show on the Food Network on the way. It's called The Line, and it's where elite chefs work together as a team in a restaurant kitchen. The competition starts off strong when Chef Marcus Samuelson drops in. Check it out.
1: Here's our numbers. 90 minutes to cook 240 plates for 40 guests. That's a lot.
2: This is a glimpse into the behind the scenes of the restaurant world. You're watching two lines go to work.
3: I'm not completely organized yet.
4: Chef, your sauce?
0: 2 minutes.
4: 2 minutes.
0: I'm already anxious.
2: You know what's great about this is it shows what the heartbeat of every restaurant is, which is the line.
0: Yeah.
2: And I'm a line cook at heart. I always will be. Yeah. And it's how I sort of did all my training. But I think seeing the behind the scenes of how restaurants really work, and of course it's Food Network, so it's a competition. Makes sense.
0: People love it when you lift the veil on things. All right.
2: Yes, for sure.
0: Al Roker loves chicken thighs. He's a thigh man, has been for years.
2: All day long.
4: This is delicious.
0: Yes. So what are we making?
2: We're making grilled chicken thighs, skin on, bone out, okay? But we want the skin to get nice and crispy, so you start very, very slow, skin side down. And then we're going to make a red curry coconut sauce to go with it, okay? So we have some shallots, some ginger, and some garlic. And we just sweat that. And we're going to take the red curry paste.
0: Okay.
2: And we're going to put that right in here. We're going to sweat that as well. And the red curry paste, it's like automatic flavor. You open a can of this, and it's got obviously some like red chilies, some lemongrass, a lot of aromatics, and it just brings the flavor to the party for sure.
0: So we sweat that.
2: So let that sweat.

0: way for me to let everybody know that. Okay. So then we're going to take some scallions here. We're going to slice this up because we do need some fresh garnish. I love green onions. They're very, very pungent. They have wonderful flavor. Very, very bright and fresh. And then we're going to make a relish to go with this. To me, contrast of texture is important. You have those nice juicy thighs. You have that beautiful silky sauce. This is peanuts, a little bit of green onion, and then we have some cinnamon here, a little bit of allspice, some lime zest, and a little bit more, a little bit of brown sugar.
1: Brown sugar. That was Al Roker's nickname in high school. Brown sugar.
0: I like that. Yeah. Tell us more, Al.
1: No, please don't. Okay. Tell us more.
0: All right.
1: Need the job.
0: All right, so we have the peanut and green onion, and then we're going to sauce this up, okay? So we're going to take our red curry sauce. I know you've already, I'm going to reveal that you have already tasted this backstage. We saw that happen. And then we're going to take a little bit of the peanut and green onion relish, a little bit of cilantro on top.
1: This is why you're Bobby Flay.
0: And there you go. And I'm serving this with a pina colada, okay? I'm bringing it back.
1: Okay.
0: And the summer is still here, everybody. We still have a couple of weeks left. Yeah. Don't start thinking about fall yet. No. Break out the pina colada and a little bit of extra rum right on top as a little floater. Thank you so much.
1: Like a floater.
0: And cheers, everyone.
1: My friend Ikey, 10-year-old Ikey's here.
0: Hey.
1: He's part of our food team now.
0: Hey, what's up, man?
1: We want Ikey to try this and share your honest thoughts. You don't have a peanut allergy, do you?
2: No.
1: Because that could be terrible. That could take a turn.
2: Yeah.
1: All right. What say you, Ikey?
0: This is very important.
1: Ikey eats like every 10-year-old in America.
3: Okay, and Craig, why don't you give really Ikey a pina colada?
1: You know what, Ikey? Why don't you have a pina colada as well? So child protected.
0: No, kidding.
1: Joking.
0: Virgin.
1: He reached for it, too.
0: Yes, exactly.
1: Yes, Bobby, thank you. Congrats on the
0: Cheers.
1: New show.
0: Cheers, Ikey. Great
1: indeed.
0: Job.
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5: My code of this morning on the third hour of today, Dolly's Legacy, an outpouring of love, light, and rhinestones for the Queen of Country from Hollywood.
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1: And a very good morning to you. Welcome to this third hour of today on this Friday Eve. I'm Craig. Here's Dylan. There's Al.
4: That is you.
1: We should start working in Emmy nominated into the intro.
4: We should start.
1: Don't you think?
4: Because if there's a guest, we always say that.
10: I don't want us to jinx it.
1: Okay. All right. Good point. That's a good point. Yes. Emmy nominated third hour. we are going to start this morning with more tributes that just continue to pour in for the late, great Dolly Parton.
5: So well-deserved. Fans, famous friends, family, all sharing their memories of the music icon who meant so much to so many all around the world.
4: And it comes as we're also learning more about her final days. NBC's Joe Fryer joins us from Dolly's hometown of Sevierville, Tennessee. Joe, good morning.
11: Hey there, good morning. Behind me, this hometown Dolly Parton statue, which has been a gathering place all week, including this morning for fans remembering her, bringing balloons, bringing flowers. This statue was first unveiled nearly 40 years ago, a sign of her enduring impact on this community and on the music world.
12: This morning, the world is still coming to grips with the death of a legend, Dolly Parton, as tributes continue from fellow entertainers like Harry Styles overnight at Madison Square Garden.
6: Dolly, we love you. Thank you so much.
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12: The theme park opening its gates to fans, holding a moment of silence and promising to carry on her legacy.

0: She has inspired our future.
1: The Ely family traveled here from Illinois, planning to celebrate Isabella's 21st birthday, never realizing they'd also be honoring Dolly's spectacular life.
2: You just still feel like you just had her ripped out of your heart.
1: Parton's passing after a brief cancer battle came as a shock. In June, during what would be her last public appearance, the grand opening of her Dolly-themed truck stop, Parton's quick wit seemed as sharp as ever.
3: I'm sure some of you wondering why I wanted a truck stop. Well, I couldn't leave it to beavers.
1: Still, she was no stranger to health problems, dating back to the 1980s.
4: I had a lot of female problems, had some problems with my digestive system, with my stomach.
1: Just 4 days before her death, Parton told People magazine she didn't pay attention to her own health issues while watching over her late husband.
3: My immune system and my digestive system got all out of whack over the past couple, 3 years.
1: Just last week, she canceled an appearance at Dollywood, but sent fans a special message.
3: My national doctor has kind of clipped my wings, saying, "You ain't traveling this week."
1: Something Dollywood's president says was typical.
0: That's her perseverance.
1: Dolly's goddaughter, Miley Cyrus, is paying tribute, sharing, "We're in this loss together, and we will see her in all of the most beautiful things." While her father, Billy Ray Cyrus, writes, "Dolly recently sent me a beautiful message telling me she loved me with her whole heart. I will always love her in the same way." A message also reflected on new signs at Dollywood, featuring her timeless quote, "I will always love you."
5: Dolly does still have unreleased music. She actually recorded a secret song and she put it in a time capsule. I went searching for this time capsule last night. I found it. It's actually just a little chestnut box. It is supposed to be open in the year 2045. That's when Dolly would have turned 100 years old. A few years ago, she told Jimmy Fallon she kind of regretted putting the song in there because she says it is a really good song. It's actually called "My Place in History." Al, Dylan, Craig, it is meant to be her final song. So 20 years from now, we'll finally get to hear it and enjoy it.
6: Yeah,
7: that's the best.
6: Joe, but won't we also get some new unreleased music from her as well with this Broadway musical that's coming out?
5: Yeah, that's the thing. The Broadway show Dolly is coming to New York. It'll be here in December. And she does say, in addition to all of her old classics, she has put some new songs in it. And here's what I love about this. Everything is on track. They will still move forward with the show. Its official opening is on January 19th. That is Dolly's birthday. It's the day she would have turned 81 years old, guys.
7: Wow. Wow. That will be a special night.
6: Yeah, indeed, really, Joe. Thank you. Great work down there, too, Joe. Appreciate you. From country music royalty to actual royals that are now officially across the pond.
8: Yep, 1 week after words of their plans to return to the UK, Prince Harry and Meghan and their family have done just that.
9: NBC's Raf Sanchez is at their apartment. No, he's at Buckingham Palace.
8: He's looking through their
9: right
8: windows.
9: Now. Right now for the update. So what's the latest, Raf?
10: Hey, guys. Good morning. Yeah, it is hard to believe it has been just over a week between the news breaking that Harry and Meghan were moving and them actually arriving here in the UK. They are staying in an undisclosed location outside of London. And there are so many unanswered questions, including what will Harry's relationship look like with his older brother, William?
11: This morning, Prince Harry and Meghan are back in Britain, according to a source close to the couple, starting an uncertain new chapter in the country they so publicly left 6 years ago. They reportedly flew back from California, arriving by private jet with their children, Archie, 7, and Lilibet, 5. Both kids have grown up in the U.S., but will start school in the U.K. next month. A spokesperson for the couple declining to comment on their return, but British media reports their new home will be a non-royal residence, possibly in the Cotswolds, a scenic region west of London known for its rolling hills and picturesque villages. Celebrities like David and Victoria Beckham and Kate Moss have homes in the area. A Cotswold move would put Harry close, but not too close, to Prince William, who lives an hour away with Princess Kate and their three children near Windsor Castle. Harry has had several recent reconciliation meetings with King Charles, who's in treatment for cancer. But there's no sign of a thaw in his frosty relationship with William, his older brother and future king.
12: There's a real mountain to climb before there can be any reconciliation between the brothers. Just because on the same side of the Atlantic, I don't think that necessarily means things are going to change quickly.
11: In his memoir, Harry said William physically attacked him in 2019, a claim the palace has never addressed. The brothers have not been seen publicly together in 2 years.
13: Of course, some members of my family will never forgive me for writing a book. Of course, they will never forgive me for lots of things.
11: The British public divided over the couple's return.
14: Their problem will be is that the country's pretty much fed up with hearing about their self-indulgent behaviour.
15: I want them to come back and I want everyone to just leave them alone and just do nice things. I mean, anyone can do what they want, can't they? 2026.
10: And it's still not clear who's going to pay for Harry and Meghan's security while they're back here in the UK. When they were in the US, they paid for their own private security. Harry has been trying to get taxpayer-funded police bodyguards for his family. Guys, one of the only details their spokesperson would disclose is that they have brought the family dogs over here to England with them. But those chickens, which you might remember from Meghan's Netflix show, they have been left behind in California. So no invitation to the apartment, to the palace for those royal poultry.
8: Well, I feel bad.
6: Royal poultry.
8: Actually, I don't,
9: because you know what, Raph? We just did a cooking segment with chicken thighs in the last hour, and those
8: royal
9: California chickens were fantastic. God, you're dark.
10: Were they from California?
9: Yeah, they were. They were royal. It was great. They came in a carriage. It was great. They had trumpeters.
6: Sorry, Raph.
9: So good. Thank you, Raph. All right. Boiled chicken thighs. Coming up, what parents need to know about Meta's historic new settlement. Christine Romans is going to break it all down for us. All these changes, the way our kids are going to be using Instagram and Facebook. And then you talk about your busy bees. I'm going to share a story of one family that is harvesting honey, creating an incredible business,
8: Buzzness.
9: That's right, buzzness, as well as helping their community as well. Third hour

0: The historic settlement that's expected to have an impact on our kids' social media accounts.
1: Meta, the parent of Facebook and Instagram, has agreed to pay around $18 billion in a closely watched social media addiction case brought by 29 states.
2: Our chief business correspondent, Christine Romans, has been following the story since that decision. The settlement was announced yesterday. This could have wide-ranging impacts.
3: Yeah, our kids are going to use social media differently, and that's the whole point here. This is all about more school, more sleep, and less scrolling. Meta says it will make major changes to its platforms to better protect kids and teens, with the hopes that other social media giants will do the same.
4: A landmark settlement that could transform social media for its youngest users.
5: These are significant changes that will keep your kids and mine safer. What we accomplish will protect an entire generation.
4: Meta, the parent of Facebook and Instagram, agreeing Wednesday to pay up to $18.1 billion to 48 states. In a bipartisan effort, 29 states accused Meta of harming kids with addictive social media products and violating privacy and consumer protection laws.
6: The company knew about these dangers and lied to teens, to parents, and to the public about them.
4: Meta has denied any wrongdoing. Under the settlement, Meta says it will make major changes for users under 18, including imposing a two-hour daily time limit on Instagram and Facebook collectively, blocking use between midnight and 6 a.m., muting notifications during school hours from 8 a.m. to 3 p.m., and removing access to some extreme beauty filters.
7: The framework we've negotiated will empower parents to easily manage their children's access to our platforms.
4: Meta says it will pay most of the money over 10 years, but it says it will only release the remaining $5 billion if other social media platforms follow suit. Meta adding in a statement, these protections will only be truly effective if we work with our peers, TikTok and YouTube, to put the same measures in place. For some parents, the settlement is personal.
8: Emmy was the sweetest kid.
4: Erin Pupolo's 17-year-old daughter, Emily, died by suicide in 2021 after being bullied on social media.
9: When you hear today of this settlement that Meta says that it's going to pay $18 billion and change how kids can use the platform, what's your reaction?
8: The money is not the part that I'm concerned with. We need to make sure that the things that they say they're going to do, that they actually follow through on.
2: So let's talk timeline here.
9: Sure.
2: These changes that you mentioned in your story there, do we know when these go into effect, how long it might take?
9: Over the next 6 months. And I'll tell you, as a parent of teenagers, I would love that two-hour time limit to start right away.
2: Yeah.
9: But what Meta is saying is that this two-hour, these strict daily time limits, teens won't be able to turn them off. There'll be default blocks from the app at night. Again, you don't know if your kid is in there scrolling through. The other thing that I think is really interesting, guys, is they're going to hide the tally of likes.
2: Yes.
9: And this is something that child psychologists have told us. Some children, not all, but some children can get very wrapped up into who's liking their stuff and how quickly, and it can actually have a detrimental effect to their mental health, this tally of likes.
2: Yeah.
9: So they're going to hide that. So a two-hour daily limit, hiding those likes, and they're not going to allow these extreme makeover filters. I didn't even know these existed, but they're really, child psychologists really do not like them. These kids can go on there and see what they would like to look like if they had a better jaw or they had bigger eyes or their body looked different. So that will be gone as well within the next six months.
0: And this isn't the end of this, Christine, because Meta is still facing a number of lawsuits. So how is this ruling going to impact, or this decision going to impact those lawsuits?
9: Well, it is still does have these other legal fights. Florida, for example, two states did not join in on this, and there are other school districts and the like that have sued these companies, and there are other lawsuits of other social media companies. I think the thing to watch next, Al, is do other companies say, yes, we will join Meta for an industry standard? Because what Meta has been telling us is that kids are very fluid across social media. If there's friction at Facebook or Instagram, well, by the way, lots of these young kids are not using Facebook, let's be honest. They're using Instagram. But they move right over to Snapchat, right over to other
2: TikTok
9: things.
2: So they're
9: moving fluidly across these social media. So the needs to be an industry-wide standard.
3: Right.
9: That's what Meta is saying. And by the way, the $18 billion, Meta's only paying $18 billion $1,000 if others join. If you don't have others joining, it'll be a little bit less, but still considerable amount of money over 10 years for states to address the mental health challenges that have come from social media addiction. Meta not admitting any wrongdoing here, but just the scope of the changes suggests that there is a new day here for how our children are going to be using social media.
0: And as you pointed out earlier, this is like a drop in the bucket. And what is it, a month's worth of revenue?
9: Yeah, it's a month's worth of revenue, and it's paid out over 10 years. But $18 billion does send a message. Plus, they had two big jury verdicts against them recently. So juries had been listening to states saying, well, this is not good for kids. Yeah. And juries agreed, wait, this is not a good business for American children.
2: Christine, thank you.
9: You're welcome.
2: We'll let you get across the street for your other show.
9: Thank you.
2: Hardest working woman here at 30 Rock. When we come back here, though, a story that, really got Al buzzing. A resident beekeeper himself heading to another hive to meet one couple finding sweet success from farm to table living. And then later, look who's here. The Southern comedy queen herself, Leanne Morgan. Right here in Studio 1A, we're in the third hour of today.

0: Food for thought. Al has a sweet story about one beekeeping couple trying to make a difference through their business.
1: That's right. Yeah. So, guys, last Christmas, I met this couple at this maker fair called Field and Supply, and they founded this place called Lomar Farms in New York. They are on this journey that they themselves would not have believed years ago.
2: If humans could be more like bees, we would have a wonderful world. Everybody has a job. They all work together.
1: Brett and Ivana Wright think that bees are, well, the bee's knees.
3: Why are bees important?
4: So bees and other pollinators are responsible for pollinating one-third of the world's crops. That's the apples, the blueberries, any flowering tree. And if we don't have the bees, we don't have any of those crops.
3: What don't we understand about bees? Why are bees misunderstood?
4: Bees look a lot like yellow jackets. And those yellow jackets will sting you just because they want to sting you. But honeybees, all they want to do is collect the nectar, collect the pollen, and go back to the hive and make honey.
1: Back in 2013, Brett and Ivana were new to the world of bees. Living in New York City, with Ivana focusing on acting, appearing in shows like Law & Order Special Victims Unit, and Brett working as an entrepreneur. Their unexpected passion starting after watching a film.
2: The documentary talked about how needed bees are. A month later, she goes, "Should we do beekeeping?" And I thought she was crazy.
4: I thought he was going to say no, definitely, because a part of me was like, I don't know if I want to do beekeeping.
2: She's scared of bees.
4: I was scared of bees. I'm not anymore.
2: She was scared of bees.
4: And he was like, yeah, let's go. Let's do it.
1: 3 years into beekeeping, they realized they could really get busy.
4: He's a serial entrepreneur.
2: I wanted to turn an expensive hobby into something that would actually pay for itself.
1: Uh-huh.
2: We started giving people our honey. She started making the candles, and people liked it. So we're like, oh, we might be onto something here.
1: That was the beginning of Lomar Farms, a family business named after their daughters, Lola and Marley. Now, after 10 years, the company expanding to offering soap, coffee, candles, and more.
3: I've kind of gotten into beekeeping. I'm a newbie at this. Newbie. No pun intended.
4: Newbie. The bee puns are starting.
1: So Brett and Ivana took me to see what all the buzz was about.
4: So here are the girls.
3: Hello, ladies.
2: This is actually capped honey, which means they've gotten all of the moisture out, and it could, in theory, be harvested. This hive looks very, very healthy.
3: Bees are really probably one of the greatest indicators of how healthy or not healthy our environment is.
4: That's 100%. Absolutely right. If the bees are dying, we got to look at what's going on in the environment that can harm us as well.
1: In addition to caring for the bees themselves, Lomar Farms aims to educate the public on the importance of bees to the ecosystem.
2: We do classes for kids on farm day and start the education process, but also just keeping hives allows the population to continue to evolve. It's a small part in the world of beekeeping, but the reality is if everybody played a small part, a lot more would get done.
4: Yeah, it's a symbiotic relationship because they're caring for us, we're caring for them.
3: The bees changed your lives.
4: I used to be an actress. I still am. That to me is now a hobby. If you told me 15 years ago now that I would be keeping bees, I would be like, you're crazy. This has taught me so much, even about humanity, even about respecting creatures, about respecting insects. It's changed probably every part of my life.
5: Wow.
4: Yeah,
5: what a cool story.
1: They're such a cool couple. I love them. Their daughters are terrific. And you know better than most that beeswax candles are even a little more difficult than your typical candle.
5: This is a high-quality candle.
4: And it smells
5: it's
4: like
5: very
4: honey.
5: Difficult to manipulate beeswax, comparatively.
1: But. That's right. So we got some of the candles.
4: This is delicious.
1: The honey is
4: Have
1: fantastic.
4: Have you harvested honey for yourself
1: No, our hives are still fairly immature. So
4: okay. They're
1: making enough honey for themselves. But hopefully within the next year, we'll have...
4: That's
1: right. My honey is much like myself. Immature and sweet.
5: Did you? You know what? That's fair. That's fair. Did you meet them before you got into the honey game?
1: I did. And they were one of the reasons I really thought about becoming a beekeeper when I met them
4: at
1: Field and Supply. Yeah, so that was it. And by the way, a single worker bee produces a fraction of a teaspoon of honey in their entire lifetime. So it's all the bees working together that produces
5: this.
0: And it's so good.
5: That's right.
0: Well, it's delicious.
5: That's right.
0: Sticky.
5: Do we did we already see your beehive? Because did we show your beehive?
6: Yes, we did.
5: I missed it.
6: It's okay. Don't
5: did you name the beehives?
6: Well, we did have the one beehive that at Al's Bee. There's a.
0: You named them Careful Fence.
6: No, it's a Be Careful electric fence because we got bears up there. So
0: can the bears read?
6: Sure they can. They're smarter than the average bear. Come on, you never saw Yogi? Come on.
0: Coming up next.
5: By the way, you made
6: Craig's my boo boo.
5: You made an excellent point. Can they read? How do they know? How do we know?
6: See, we have other people in the property, you know, kids and stuff running around. We want to make sure you're safe.
5: We have bears.
6: We have bears. We got to go.
0: Comedian and actress Leanne Morgan is here sharing the new season of her hit sitcom, her stand-up tour, and more. 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
6: you
0: the latest fall fashion.
5: Oh, bees.

0: So during this whole pandemic, he could not travel. I know, he had to make an office in our home. And he would come out every morning and give me this huge list of things that he thought I should be doing. And I said, excuse me, but I stay in my gown until the third hour of the Today Show.
1: Yes.
2: And we love you for it.
1: Yes.
2: We love you for it. You stay in that gown, Leanne. We are back with a little stand-up from the hilarious Leanne Morgan. And guess what, folks? She's all dressed. She's made it here to the third hour this morning.
1: That's right.
0: I know. That's a shocker.
1: The reason we love Leanne is she's got this relatable humor, this southern charm. And that's made her one of the biggest names in comedy right now. Massive tour underway and back for season two of her Emmy-nominated sitcom, Leanne.
3: The series follows a Southern mom whose life is turned upside down when her husband of 33 years leaves her for another woman. Take a look.
4: Ooh, look who he brought for me. Is this my Harry Styles moment?
5: Hey.
4: Hi. That makes more sense.
0: Billy Gardale, that doll.
3: Good morning. We love having you here.
0: Thank you, my darling. I love coming here. I love y'all.
3: Before we get into the show, we know you're from Tennessee, just like Dolly Parton. And you've said in the past what an impact she's had on your family, the community. What does she mean to Tennessee?
0: Oh, we hate to give her up. Mm. But, okay, my middle child worked for Make-A-Wish and got to meet Dolly when the little girl, 9 years old, had cancer. Mm. And then Dolly gave all this money to East Tennessee Children's Hospital, and they renamed it after her. And my child that's in nonprofit worked for that for so many years. And my grandbaby was in the NICU there, and my husband's a baby cuddler at East Tennessee Children's Hospital. So, I mean, what she's done for so many people, so giving.
2: Yes. Yeah.
0: And how much joy she gave us.
2: Yes.
0: What an unbelievable artist, and but just so loving and giving. And talked about her faith openly.
2: Yes.
0: And I mean, we all hate to give her up. It's a sad thing.
2: A shining example of so many things, Leanne. Mm-hmm. Let's talk about your project. Let's talk about the show. I mean, making the transition from stand-up to sitcom doesn't always go well. It's gone well for you. Emmy nominated. What surprised you the most about the transition?
0: I had to learn a lot of Hollywood words. I don't understand all this camera and blocking, and we need a new blow. Like the joke at the end of a thing is called, we need a new blow. That's what they call that.
2: We need a new blow or we need blow?
0: I need a blow.
2: Okay.
0: And just all kinds of, it was a big learning curve for me, but I know now why they give stand-up sitcoms over the years, because we do it in front of a live audience.
2: Mm-hmm.
0: And we need that audience, you know, to laugh. Right. If somebody's not laughing, I freak out. So it felt like home. It was hard, but it feels right to me that I'm in it. It had been my dream all my life.
1: That's what I love about this show, because it's a good old-fashioned four-camera sitcom, live audience. You know, it's not this, you know, fake mockumentary or anything like that. It's just real. And what's so terrific about you, Leon, is like a Rodney Dangerfield. You know, you found your way to comedy and became this comedy star later, you know, and after 50, which is really, I mean, I'm just amazing. So how do you relate? Do you think that's one of the things people relate to you?
0: I do. I think because I've been doing stand-up for 27 years, but I couldn't get arrested for 20 of it. Nobody cared. But what I talk about is so relatable. I'm a mama, a grandmama, a wife. I went through menopause. I mean, and I think at this point, I'm the only one in my lane, which is wonderful, that to talk about all these things on Netflix.
2: Yeah.
0: Netflix gave me this shot. And when I was like 52 years old, and I think Hollywood was kind of ignoring my demographic, and so I just hit this, and it's crazy.
2: I would also maintain that and we were just talking about this, like, you know, there are not a lot of Southern comedians out there right now who are doing what you're doing, and that accent, you know, a lot of times people hear an accent like that, and they just assume you're not that bright, and certainly not funny. And you've taken that, and you've like turned it into a thing.
0: Thank you, my darling. And I do get people go, is that even real? And I have to say, I'm from a town of 500 people.
2: It's real.
0: Farming people. That's my people. And outside of Nashville, Tennessee, on the Kentucky-Tennessee board. So this is real. Why would I fake this? You know,
2: Fair. That's a fair point. You're a treat.
3: We love having
2: you're
3: you
2: here.
3: You're
2: a treat.
0: Thank y'all yeah. so much.
2: Continued
0: y'all are so
2: success.
0: Yummy and darling. I it's love really y'all. And
1: how much longer are you out? You're out on tour. How long?
0: I've got 150 city tour. I will tour through 2027. I'm on there right now, honey, going and a-doing, having a ball. Having a ball. It's
3: I
0: a blessing.
3: That.
1: God bless. That's great.
0: Thank you, my darling.
3: Season two of her show is out today on Netflix. Congratulations.
0: I hope y'all like it.
1: Yes.
3: All right, coming up this morning, we are getting you ready for the new season and your home ready for all those leaves. Shop today. Melissa Garcia is here.
1: She's on the block.
2: She's on the block.
3: Third hour today. I'll be right back.

0: Welcome back. The lazy days of summer are winding down, which means the school day scrambles and busier work weeks are here to stay.
1: Don't worry, although we are worried that you had a little brain freeze there. We got you covered. 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
2: And back again, Shop Today lifestyle and fashion contributor Melissa Garcia. You know what to do, folks. Just scan that QR code that's right at the bottom of the screen. There it is right there. Flannel's all the rage again.
3: Shackets. Apparently, there's a lot of controversy about a shacket. It's a shirt and jacket had a baby. So yes. It's like a heavyweight shirt. So this is great. Comes in men's and women's options. Start around like $20.
1: Good for layering.
3: Great for layering. So you can wear it now, like just over a t-shirt, like if it's a chilly morning or a chilly evening. And then you can layer like under you can put a hoodie sweatshirt under it or a sweater under it when it gets chillier into the fall, like to an event, a sporting game. But these are great. Like guys and girls, there's we're wearing them. I'm wearing, there's my husband. Oh. I made a model one.
1: Okay, so
3: I love
1: it.
3: Yeah.
1: Very nice.
3: Yeah,
1: great
3: they're
1: price.
3: Cute and great price.
1: These bags look
3: okay.
1: Great.
3: So oversized bags are officially back. They are trending. And I think, like, for me, I'm happy because
0: I have so much.
3: We carry
0: in.
3: Women carry so much stuff because we're doing a million things. These are so great. So this is from Old Navy. Beautiful oversized bag. I love the silhouette. It's like a really like quiet luxury vibe. You can fit a laptop, so it can be a work bag. So many different things you can fit in here. Three different colorways to choose from. Super beautiful luxe like bag.
1: Craig and I love a good eye patch.
3: I know.
2: Love a good
3: so here's an eye patch, one for you and one for you.
0: I like the
3: you want one? Here. So
0: I'm
3: this
0: good.
3: Is from Grace and Stella.
2: That's the product you draw the line on.
3: These are amazing.
0: Well, so I didn't want to mess
3: honestly,
0: up all the work Vadid did on my makeup.
3: So these are a brand that we love, Grace and Stella. Here, you can play with too. But this is a brand new
0: launch
3: for them. This is their vitamin C eye masks.
0: Ooh,
3: they're amazing.
0: Nice.
3: I wear these all the time. I leave them on. They say 15 minutes. I honestly go to the supermarket in them. I don't
0: really?
3: Care. Yeah, I don't care. It's packed with vitamin C, hyaluronic acid. It really helps to reduce puffiness, reduce dark circles. These work so well. They are so good. Sometimes if you want, you can pop it in the fridge to get a cooling effect.
0: Oh, nice.
3: And they come in different.
0: Mine.
3: Yeah, they come in different size boxes. So you're starting at like under $10.
1: That's
3: so,
1: great.
0: Very nice.
1: Yeah. Olé.
3: Okay, another brand new launch. We know Olay. This is their Regenerous Retinol 24-Hour Night Cream. So with the end of summer here, it's a great time to add retinol back into your skincare routine. This just launched, and they've already sold 10,000 units last month alone. Mm-hmm. So this is great. It's fragrance-free. It's also not too greasy. So when you put it on, it really absorbs into your skin. Put it on at night, it absorbs, and it really just helps to reduce the
0: Such
3: appearance of
0: product.
3: Fine lines and wrinkles.
1: I love the Airfly.
3: These are so
1: Airfly.
3: So this is great. So this essentially plugs into the jack, like in an airplane back seat back, or at a treadmill in the gym or at a hotel,
0: and
3: it allows you
0: to that.
3: Connect Bluetooth. You can connect up to two phones to this, or two headphones.
0: So you can watch a movie together.
3: Yep, it works so well. So you don't have to deal with like the wires on the plane,
1: Melissa,
3: like those bad headphones.
1: Craig's been waiting for this.
2: This is
3: I know, you're
2: most
3: very
2: powerful
0: power tool.
2: Leaf blower I have ever used.
3: It is
1: like you've used a leaf blower.
3: So,
1: you mean the most powerful leaf blower anybody in your staff ever used?
2: Your staff is a lot
1: bigger
2: than mine.
1: You
2: actually have a staff. I don't even have a staff.
3: So this is the Tornado Pro, and as you can see, it's a leaf blower, which is great because you can use this when you are basically your patio gets full of leaves. You don't have to pull out your big leaf blower with all the extension cords and cables. This
0: That's
3: is small,
0: nice.
3: But it's not just a leaf blower. It's it's a 4-in-1. So basically, this is also a flashlight back here.
1: Oh, look at that. And it's got a charger.
3: Yeah, it has a charger,
1: part?
3: Too, that you can charge. So this is really, and it also is an air pump. So you can use it for different things.
0: It works so well.
3: You can leave this in your car when you're not using it. So it's really like a good safety
2: bucks?
3: Feature. Yeah, $80 for
1: That's
3: four
1: fantastic.
3: Really great products.
2: Melissa,
3: and you like to play with it, too. So you can take one.
2: Thank you. Thank you so much.
0: Waiting to get.
2: To shop any of these products, scan the QR code to the bottom of the screen. Today.com. Our series Life Lessons, The Art of Decision Making. Dr. Sue Barber.
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2: The
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0: We are back with our series, Life Lessons. This morning, we're going to learn strategies for decision-making. And here to walk us through it is Dr. Sue Varma, board-certified psychiatrist and the author of the book, Practical Optimism. Dr. Varma, always great having you.
1: Good morning.
0: You've got always such great advice. So you talk about when we make decisions that are going to lead to some happiness and satisfaction. The first thing we got to realize is there's no such thing as a perfect decision.
1: No, there's no perfect decision. And instead, many of the good things that happen to us are as a result of a series of very small, intentional micro decisions. And instead, what we really need to look at is what is the long-term goal? What are my values? What are my priorities? And I think that this really helps take the pressure off of any one decision and thinking that there is a perfect right one, because then we perseverate and then don't make a decision, and there is a cost of indecision in and of itself.
2: Some decisions are just really hard to make. They're not easy. So how do you navigate that?
1: Yes. So one question that I always ask myself and my patients when they're struggling to make a decision is this a problem to be solved or a truth to be accepted? And once you're able to put things into two different buckets, right, is there something concrete that I can do towards this today? Is there some small action step? Is there someone I can call that can perhaps help me, perhaps clarify, give me more information? And if not, it goes into the bucket of, I have to accept this. And to understand that there might be mixed emotions, and just because you have discomfort doesn't mean that it was a bad decision. It means you're human, and it means that you're able to weigh both sides. And to me, nuanced decision-making is a sign of intelligence, emotional intelligence, critical thinking. So I'm all for having mixed emotions.
0: I love that line every year.
3: Yeah, I was just about to ask about that.
0: No.
3: Bring the graphic back up for a second, that graphic that showed us every yes. It requires a no?
1: Yes, because anytime you're saying yes to something, there's always going to be a sacrifice of your time, right? Like, let's say you're like, I have to go to this party, but then that means I'm not going to be able to be here for that reason. So just being able to weigh something and just say, what are the pros and cons? And then just making a decision, right? Because sometimes you have to just move forward, move and act.
3: You say most people tend to fall into one of two decision-making styles. What are the styles, and is there one that might be slightly better than the other?
1: Yes. So it's interesting. Maximizers are the type of people, and we all know them. I think sometimes I fall into that bucket. I know my mom did. We were trying to buy a car, and she was like, but is there a moonroof, right? Like,
3: right.
1: I was like, Mom, when's the last time you danced, right? Like, when were you dancing through a moonroof, right? And I'm like, why do you need it? There's some people who want to do so much research. They have analysis paralysis, and there is a known thing when you present someone like that, too many choices, they can't make a decision, right? And versus limiting something to maybe good enough. And those are what we call the satisficers, right? Like satisfactory, sometimes good enough. They say perfect is the enemy of the good. When you're waiting for perfection, you're waiting for some amazing person to come into your life, it doesn't happen, right? So how can you take what's in front of you and limit and narrow down the choices so you act? Because that's really important.
3: I think I'm a good enough decider. What are you?
2: Just good enough.
0: I think it depends on
3: the decision.
0: The decision you've got to make.
2: That's like,
0: about your kids or something about their future.
1: Yes.
0: You know, so what if you're lucky enough to be presented with, you've got two good options?
1: Yes.
0: You know, how do you, I mean, you might almost take too much time because you're saying, well, I got this, but the only other, I got this.
1: Yes. I love that. Look, that's a privileged position to be in, to have two good options, because then that means that there isn't a wrong one, and that there's something called like buyer's remorse, right, or decision regret, where there are people who then like look back and say, what could I have done, right? Yeah. There's an African proverb that I love, and it says, before marriage, keep two eyes open, and after marriage, keep one eye closed.
0: Dr. Varma,
1: like
0: great advice. Thanks so much.
1: Thank you.
0: Don't forget, check out her expert tip of the day on today.com, talking about her rule of three. Third hour.

0: Why'd you just run away from me? You literally ran away.
1: Coming up,
0: BB Rexha is performing live tomorrow.
1: First, though, on Jen and Chanel, Hugh Jackman, country music star Shania Twain. This is our favorite moment from the show.
2: Yeah. I wish we could relive that.
3: Have a great day,
1: everybody. I'm moving away. That's why I had to move away.
0: Now I get it. Yeah.
4: Every day,
0: we are adding to the star power in our studio.
4: The biggest names.
0: We are with one of the biggest stars on the planet. Thank you.
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8: Everything feels all right with Jenna and Chanel. 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
0: Hi, everybody. You know what? It is Thursday, August 27th. Today is my son's 17th birthday.
9: Oh, happy birthday.
0: Can you believe 17 years ago I went into labor?
9: What? You're a child.
0: Is
9: How is
0: about
9: that
0: me?
9: Possible?
0: I apologize.
9: No, it is about
0: that's
9: you.
0: That's true. That is true.
9: It is.
0: I can't believe I have a 17-year-old. Kyan, my little, he's a soccer player, but he plays six instruments.
9: Wow.
0: He's a musical
9: six
0: kid.
9: Six instruments?
0: Yeah, and so today, I was trying to segue it because we have a musical show.
9: Oh, yeah, got it.
0: There you go.
9: I was like, dang.
0: But he actually does.
9: He's a genius.
0: Yeah.
9: What's his best instrument?
0: He plays the bass guitar, the piano, the drums. What else does he play? The trumpet. He plays a lot of instruments.
9: Wow.
0: He's a musical kid.
9: Well, then, you know what? This show is dedicated to him.
0: There you go, Kyan.
9: Dedicated to him. Because we are bringing you some of our favorite musical guests. We've
0: All
9: got
0: right.
9: one of country music's biggest stars, Kelsey Ballerini. Plus, we'll put Anderson .Paak's dance skills to the test.
0: Good times. We're also catching up with actor and singer Hugh Jackman. And we'll feel the beat with our friend Shania Twain.
9: Yeah, it's going to be a great mm-hmm. show. Okay, well, here's a headline that's good for you.
0: Mm-hmm.
9: Dancing can keep you young. Experts agree that all kinds of dancing can help turn back time. Obviously, benefits include weight loss, but also strength, flexibility.
0: You like to dance.
9: Yeah, I like to dance.
0: Yeah, and I think the older we get, hopefully you lose that inhibition and you just move.
9: Oh, I
0: remember
9: know.
0: My first job in the business. I was in Springfield, Illinois, and I tapped with a group of ladies. I called them the Golden Girls.
9: Oh, fine.
0: And they were all over the age of 75.
9: Yeah.
0: And it was like me. It was like a little brown girl.
9: Wait,
0: and
9: you
0: all
9: did
0: these
9: this
0: ladies.
9: For the show or you would
0: No,
9: go?
0: I would just go on my own because I couldn't find a dance class. And so on Monday nights, I was exhausted because I would wake up at 3:15 in the morning
9: yeah.
0: for the morning show that I did. And I would meet them every Monday at 7, and they made up routines, and they became like...
9: Oh, do you like tap dancing?
0: Oh, yeah.
9: What, how do I not know that about you?
0: Yeah.
9: Do you have your own pair of tap shoes?
0: Mm-hmm. Really? Yeah.
9: I tap danced as
0: did
9: a little...
0: You?
9: As a little...
0: Did you? Wait, as why little, are we all live studio audience?
9: So, the live studio audience, somebody said no.
0: No. I think it was Gavin.
9: It was Gavin.
0: Like, how does somebody say, I tap dance, and the next word is no? Like... two things.
9: I'm like, is that an insult? No, I tap danced. I was in 52nd Street.
0: Oh, that's like,
9: no, 52nd Street. 42nd.
0: I mean, it's only 10 blocks away.
9: Yeah, I was on 52nd Street. That's the type of tap dancing I did. Kind of mid tap dancing.
0: It was 42nd Street
9: but it
0: adjacent.
9: Is so, remember, it was like,
0: I do remember.
9: Step ball change. Step ball change. There go my shoe. Yeah. 52nd Street.
0: Nothing to see here. But that was really impressive.
9: We should go tapping sometime.
0: We should.
9: Is that what it's called? We should go tapping.
0: We used to, you know.
9: You know when you try to, like, be in on something that you're not really in on and you're like, let's go tapping.
0: You know who got me into
9: tapping?
0: Or taking classes quietly and not telling anybody?
9: Who?
0: Natalie Morales. Do you guys remember? Shout out
9: yes.
0: to Natalie Morales. She said, Chanel, I was new here, didn't know anybody. And she's like, if you like to dance, you should just go over to, you know, Broadway dance and, like, get in the back of the class and, like.
9: But you were good. What, like, you don't need to be in the back of the class.
0: Yeah.
9: Natalie and I probably needed to be in the back of the class. You're
0: no,
9: good
0: I
9: at dancing.
0: Did. I went to, you know what it was? I signed up for an advanced hip hop. And I was like, I can do that, whatever. I got into that class and I was like, oh, Broadway folks, they're very good, yeah. You know, the dancers and all that. But no, one day we'll go take a tap class.
9: Yeah, let's go, but let's not do advanced. Yeah. Well, 50 Second Street.
0: Okay.
9: Dance. All right, well, since we're talking about music, we thought it would be a good day to play another installment of
0: Songs of the Summer.
9: All right, so this is how it works. Our producers picked random years, and we're going to guess the song of the summer for each one. Ready?
0: Okay.
9: First one. Well, we're going way back.
0: Yeah, I was like, okay.
9: 1965, baby. Okay. The Sound of Music was released that year. The Beatles played a historic concert at Shea Stadium. And the Pillsbury Doughboy was first born.
0: I love his products.
9: And I love him. He's such a jolly little fella. He is. He has a wonderful laugh. All right. So that summer, was the song Woolly Bully?
0: Yeah.
9: Are we going to play it?
3: No.
0: Oh, what? How do we even know what that is?
9: Woolly Bully? Going. Okay. Or was it B, I Can't Get No Satisfaction by
0: I
9: the
0: Can't
9: Woolly
0: Get No. Got it.
9: Or it was like Woolly Bully.
0: Oh, was that one?
9: I've been to a baseball game. Woolly Bully. Okay. Or C, 8 Days a Week by the Beatles.
0: How's that go?
9: Eight days a week. Love you, love you.
0: Okay.
9: I think it's...
0: Can we phone a friend, guys?
9: I think it's either B or C. What do you think?
0: I'm going to go C. Satisfaction.
9: No.
0: That's all the part. That's the only part I know.
9: No. Car. And I'm driving on the street. That's not the song. That's
0: yeah,
9: not
0: we the don't words. Know that. I mean,
9: right.
0: You know.
9: Okay, year. Tell us the year.
0: Okay, 1994. Picture it. In 1994, mm-hmm. 2 years before I graduated, 3 years before you graduated,
9: yeah,
0: or four
9: yeah.
0: or five.
9: Yeah, I think I was a
0: freshman. Hit was shows, that? Friends and ER debuted on NBC.
9: I wasn't in high
0: Where
9: school.
0: Where were you? Oh.
9: I don't think.
0: I was in
9: I started
0: grade.
9: In 1996. This was probably your freshman year.
0: It was.
9: Okay.
0: I was actually sophomore. Forrest Gump dominated at the box office.
9: Yes.
0: Oksana Nye Bayou.
9: Wow. Yes. Good one. She won the gold medal in the ladies figure skating. Okay. Go back to that year. This was the song in the summer, was
0: okay,
9: it?
0: Let's go.
9: I swear.
0: Yeah, we can do that one.
9: By the moon and the stars in the sky. Was it Kids in America? We're the kids in America.
0: Whoa. Or, wait, you forgot one. You forgot B.
9: Oh, sorry.
0: I like to move it. I like to move it. Okay. I think it's I Swear. Because I was a junior in high school. I feel like.
9: I was going to say I'd like to move it. But right, let's hear it.
0: Let's see.
9: Oh, you knew it.
10: By the moon and the stars in the sky.
9: I wonder what's happened for All for One.
10: I'll be there.
9: Okay.
0: Wherever. Okay.
9: What's happened to All for One?
0: I don't know.
9: Okay.
0: Okay, this is a good one. 2007, we were all there.
9: Yes, we were.
0: And the first iPhone hit store shelves.
9: Okay, the book Harry Potter and the Deathly Hallows was released.
0: The Boston Red Sox won the World Series.
9: Okay, was the song of the summer Before He Cheats by Carrie Underwood.
0: Is that

0: legacy. I remember she has the bat.
1: Yeah. Not a Louisville slugger to both headlights.
0: That sounds so fun. Okay, so glamorous. Fergie.
1: Glamorous.
0: Glamorous. Oh, or this is it. Umbrella by Rihanna, Jay-Z. Okay. It's Umbrella.
1: Think it's Umbrella?
0: 100%.
1: All right, let's see.
0: Under my umbrella.
1: Yeah. Ella. That was good.
0: That was so good.
1: Woo-hoo. Put us on a game show. We're ready.
0: Okay, we did it. Y'all, we have got a great show for you today. 9-time Grammy winning singer, producer, and rapper Anderson .Paak will join us.
1: Plus star of the stage and screen, Hugh Jackman.
0: But first, country music superstar Kelsea Ballerini on her new music and her big move to New York City after this.

0: Kelsea Ballerini is one of country music's biggest superstars who has built a reputation for turning her personal experiences into powerful, relatable songs.
1: Well, now she's stepping into a new chapter, and she stopped by recently to talk about her music, her move to New York City, and her hopes for the future, including motherhood. Take a look.
2: You've always talked about, you know, you've dreamed of living here. How's it going?
3: It's so good.
2: Do you love it?
3: I'm in love with it here.
2: Oh, wow.
3: I've been
2: like,
3: here.
2: Are you staying here forever?
3: Like,
2: for now, for the chapter.
3: It's for now. It's through the summer for now. I want to make my next record up here. But, like, down the road, I don't know. I really am loving it. It's just such an alive place. It's so creative. The sun's coming out. People are, like, eating on patios.
4: I know.
3: No, this is so romantic.
4: We love New York. We really do. And you and I have something in common. Our favorite bar,
3: Flaming Saddles.
2: I was like, what's Flaming Saddles? What's it all about?
3: We're taking you.
2: Yes. Yeah.
3: It's part of my personality.
4: So it's part of my personality.
2: What is it?
4: Like, this is the Heather McMahon and I doing.
3: I can't think of a more iconic crew for this.
2: Wait, what? How have I not seen this video?
4: I don't know, but she eventually, oh, there she goes. She did
2: this
4: flip.
2: Oh, my gosh.
4: And what you miss is she almost fell off backwards off the bar. Have you danced on the bar yet?
3: Of course I've danced on the bar.
4: Okay, good. Okay, great.
3: Of course I have.
4: And you bring your pals there all the time?
3: I do. I bring my pals. I brought that's my sweet mom. She's probably going to kill me for that. But then, you know, the guys came out and danced with me whenever I headlined MSG. There they are. And so they line
2: Those are the guys
3: too.
2: From the bar?
3: Yes.
4: They dance
2: funny.
4: On the bar every 30 minutes.
3: Yes. Yes.
4: You're also making some new pals in New York City, including my pal, Leslie Bibb.
3: What a gem and joy of a human being.
4: Do you not love her?
3: Oh, my gosh. Talk about so full of life and bubbly. I saw her during Fashion Week, and I was like, I just rented a place. And she's like, I have girls' nights all the time. You're coming over.
4: Aww.
3: And I didn't know anyone. And I was like, okay, what do you bring to a girls' night where you don't know anyone?
4: Yeah.
3: So I brought a bottle of wine, obviously, and then Incoherent. You know the game Incoherent?
4: No, we have not played Incoherent.
2: So that's fun. Like become the thing.
4: Have you played Incoherent?
2: No, but I've seen other people play it.
3: It's giggles.
2: Yeah.
4: Oh, fun.
2: It's
4: giggle time.
2: You know, it makes sense now because you've talked about how you're single, you're getting to re-know yourself. I can see it happening.
3: Oh.
2: How is it? What does it feel like for you to be in this season?
3: Oh, I mean, I'm loving this chapter of life just because I really feel like I'm being really intentional about connecting to myself and also being off the road right now. This is my first time not touring in a while.
4: Yeah.
3: And being somewhere new and making new

0: Can I just say something, girl to girl, woman to woman? You did not miss your window.
1: Are
0: you?
1: I know that.
0: No, but you know what? I think it's so beautiful that you put that out there, because how many women, you know, you're reflecting what, like Jenna just said, like what people are feeling.
2: Yes.
0: But you didn't.
1: Oh, thank you. I know that. I think one thing that's really cool being in my 30s now is having different kinds of conversations with my friends and girlhood. Obviously, I think talking about like work-life balance and wanting, you know, a family and kind of trying to figure out how you get there and all those things. And also, you know, I'm here with SoFi today.
2: Yeah.
1: And I think another thing that me and my friends have started talking about is our finances.
2: Yeah.
1: Which, again, can also kind of be like one of those things that you're like, am I allowed to talk about this as a woman?
0: Good for
2: you. Well, and, and we should learn how to talk about it.
1: Correct.
2: She's the best. Okay, coming up next, the multi-talented Anderson .Paak talks about writing, directing, and starring in a movie that's very close to his heart right after this.

0: Anderson .Paak is a Grammy-winning artist known for his talents as a singer, rapper, producer, and drummer. Recently, he stopped by to talk about his latest project, writing, directing, and starring in his movie, K-Pops.
1: It is a story about a washed-up musician who heads to Seoul and discovers that a contestant on a K-pop competition show is his long-lost son. Take a look.
2: Now, follow me. See these? These are the Avengers of music.
3: Sick.
2: Mm-hmm. And if K-pop is about boy bands and girl bands, well, hell, this got to be one of the greatest boy bands ever, the Jackson 5. Yep. To put in your little K-pop terms, Michael Jackson would be the center, the face of the group, the ace of all aces.
3: In that case, that makes BTS today's Jackson 5.
2: That's right. The Jacksons walked in order for BTS to dance. They wouldn't be here if it wasn't for them. And in order to know where you're going, you got to know where you've been. You dig?
0: Mm-hmm. You dig? We dig.
4: We're like talking back to you.
0: We're talking back to your character.
2: Amen.
1: Anderson, we are so happy you're here.
2: Thank you for having me.
1: You have this incredible career. You've done so much. Now you're starred in this film. What does it feel like to have this into the world?
2: It's amazing for it to finally be out. It's been like half a decade. The movies take long. And like I'm coming from the music world and I directed it and co-wrote and starred in it with my son. And the process was, you know, I got my butt kicked, but I learned so much and I would do it again in a heartbeat.
0: I love it. So is the movie inspired by your family or talk to us a little bit about where you got the idea?
2: You know, I like to say it was inspired by a real family. Mm. You know, I pulled a lot from the well of my life and the different things that I've you know, experienced, a lot of things where I'm like showcasing my black culture and my Korean culture. Mm-hmm. And, you know, was inspired by my son and his love for K-pop at the time and wanting to be a YouTuber. And I didn't know about either of them. And I was learning about both of them through him. And it just made me think about different things that I came up with when I was, you know, making home videos with my sisters coming up. And then when he was showing me K-pop, I was like, okay, this reminds me of like groups I grew up with, like New Edition.
1: Totally.
2: And different.
0: I had never,
2: like,
0: until I saw that, I had never even thought of the connection, to be honest.
2: Yeah, it made me think of like how like Berry Gordy would put groups together, Motown, and you know, in that scene, I'm kind of like letting them know that they're

0: There's nothing really new under the sun when it comes to this music thing.
1: Yeah.
0: And, you know, a lot of people pull from black culture and different things and they have their interpretation of it. And this is like the latest of it. And, you know, during that time, I realized, wow, I'm actually being a parent now because, like, everything he's into, I'm always like, well, you know, son. I know you know about K-pop. What you know about Tupac? BTS, what you know about BET?
1: Yeah, exactly. Silly. So, yeah. But what I love about it is that it is sort of art imitating life because that is your real son.
0: It is.
1: And his name is Soul.
0: Yeah.
1: What was it like to just spend time with him like that? On, you know, time working, but also just that time.
0: It was great. Mm. You know, my mom was like, you know, it's one thing for you to have kids and they love you, but it's different to have a bond with them.
1: Mm.
0: So we got to really like have a bond and being with him on set, being up at the crack of dawn, seeing him, you know, take his role so seriously and being around other actors and kids. It was awesome, but it was really dope because like he's a teen now and
1: you know,
0: he doesn't really think I'm that cool anymore and he hardly wants to be around me, and being around him contractually, him to be with me and hang with me, that was awesome because I don't know when I'm gonna get that
2: again. Right, I love that. What were you like as a kid when you were his age? Were you into entertainment by then and dance and singing, or what were you like?
0: Very much so.
2: Yeah,
0: I was very much into you know, music. I was playing drums. Been playing drums like in church around that time, and
1: look at that.
2: Wait, can I see that picture?
1: Baby
2: again?
1: Picture, baby.
0: Yeah, that was me.
2: That's you.
0: Glow up.
1: Yeah,
2: you know what? It's good to have a glow up. You don't want to peak too soon. That's
0: right.
2: What I say.
0: Personality so first.
1: You
0: got no choice.
1: You have a lot of different personas. We were hoping you wore your wig.
2: Oh no, yes.
1: You left your wig. What? Yeah, it didn't fit in the suitcase.
0: You know, that wig has been going crazy lately.
2: Can I tell you something? True confessions.
1: We didn't know.
2: I thought that was your hair.
0: Yeah,
2: I saw you in Vegas.
0: I am Malaysian. Yeah,
2: and so. I was like, right. And it was silky smooth, and like, and the whole time I'm like, man, what product
0: in
2: that hair?
0: Yeah,
2: and the way you shake it.
0: That's right. Stiff wear.
1: So you have sort of different personas when you put on that wig.
0: Yeah.
1: How is that character? That's DJ Pee-wee.
0: That's DJ Pee-wee.
1: How is DJ Pee-wee different than Anderson?
0: DJ Pee-wee's rate is different, you know.
1: Like, oh, he's more expensive?
0: Yeah, he could be more expensive, especially now he's opening for Bruno.
1: Yeah.
0: It was hard to get him on the phone even to come here and stuff.
1: Oh,
0: he's just got different attitude when it comes about things. But yeah, he's going to be opening up for Bruno on that big tour. So
2: I love it.
0: You know, to get him and that Bob out, you know, especially he didn't know how the weather was going to be in New York and everything too. Kind of,
2: you know, that's the kind of hair where I thought it could rain, snow, it could do whatever. And it just still stays silky. It stays silky.
1: So are you excited about the tour?
0: I'm very excited. Yeah, this is going to be amazing. I'm, you know, people keep asking for tickets. I can't do nothing for you.
2: What are you talking about? What do you mean you
0: can't do nothing for you?
1: Because we want to.
2: I know. On that note,
1: can we?
0: I really wish you.
2: Sorry?
0: You all can come. I don't know if you can get in, but it's going to be. Tickets are sold, super sold out.
2: We had so much fun with Anderson. We couldn't let him leave without putting his dance skills to the test.
1: Yeah, and since we have our very own dancing queen right here, Chanel and Anderson went toe to toe in a battle of the boogie. Really, this is what's going to happen.
2: Okay.
1: I've got a stack of classic dance moves,
2: uh-huh.
1: Okay? I'm going to reveal them one by one. Anderson and Chanel will give us their best version of each dance.
2: This is not fair.
1: I am the judge. And one of you will take home the gold. Okay. Are you guys ready?
2: We're ready.
1: All right, let's pump up the jam.
2: Okay. Somebody hold on to my black
1: card.
2: Okay,
1: you ready?
2: A second.
1: You ready? Let's go. We're listening to Come Down by Anderson Paak.
2: I can't.
0: Y'all ain't ready for that.
2: Hey.
1: Oh, wow.
2: Hey. What?
1: Okay. What? Okay. What? Guys.
2: Wow. I can turn with it.
1: Wow.
2: Oh, whoa.
1: What's happening?
2: What?
1: Okay. Okay. Guys.
2: Vogue.
1: Oh, what is happening with the legs, Anderson?
2: My knees won't let me do that.
1: Okay. Wow. Okay. So far. All right. Ready?
2: Ooh, I'm out of breath.
1: Oh.
2: Single ladies. Don't be looking at my shots.
1: Oh, no.
2: Do, do, do. Ow.
1: Uh-oh.
3: Somebody got me on.
2: Oh, yeah.
3: Since you were one of those.
1: Okay. The Humpty. Hey.
2: Oh, hey.
3: My generation.
2: Hey.
3: I'm for this one. I don't
1: okay, know. Okay. Actually, you still got it in the hips. Okay, pop and lock it.
2: No.
1: Pop and lock it.
2: Oh, wait.
1: Uh-oh. Uh-oh, Chanel. Uh-oh. No, that's both really good. Oh. There's a flexibility thing going on. Okay. The Roger Rabbit. This is a classic.
4: Oh, my God. Back it up.
1: Back it up.
3: Sorry.
1: Are we on a delay? Now we can put it up. What? You lost your mic?
4: What?
1: Okay, finally. Freestyle it. Let's go.
4: Hey. Woo, can we just walk?
1: Okay, let's go.
4: I'm out of breath. If I don't get to go to the concert, no one gets to go to the concert. Yo, that was a workout.
1: Y'all both killed it.
0: Woo. Thank you.
1: Y'all both killed it. Yeah, you know what?
4: I kind of feel like it was a tie.
1: It's a tie. All right, y'all are legends on the dance floor. And you can catch Anderson's movie, K-Pops. It's streaming now on Netflix.
2: All right, up next, a celebrated star of Hollywood and Broadway, the one and only Hugh Jackman, right after this.

0: Hugh Jackman is one of Hollywood's most versatile stars. He can sing, he can act, he can dance, and he has a career spanning more than 3 decades.
1: He stopped by to tell us about his movie, The Sheep Detectives. Hugh plays a shepherd who prides himself on finding the perfect name for each of his sheep. Take a look.
2: In your last letter, you asked me if any of my sheep were special. Well, they're all special. That's why I gave each one a name. For instance, there are these rowdy twin rams I've named Ronnie and Reggie, and the very proud and dignified Sir Richfield. Cloud, the fluffiest. Bit of a diva, that one. Zora, the most curious. Mopple, the most patient. And Wooleyes. Well, because I haven't thought of a better name.
0: So creative.
3: It's, right?
0: Yes.
3: So different, so original.
0: You read the script. You were 25 pages in. You immediately said yes. Mm. Is it true that there might have been a couple tears early on?
3: Bully. I mean, let me take you back before that. Eric Fellner, my friend who runs Working Title, we did Les Mis together, goes, I'm sending you something. It sounds crazy. Just read it. It's Babe meets Knives Out.
0: Which is the craziest combo.
3: And I'm like, all right. And it goes, and it's written by Craig Mazin. I'm like Chernobyl, The Last of Us.
0: Wow.
3: And he goes, and The Hangover. I went, oh, yeah, The Hangover. And Craig's one of the best.
0: Variety. Right.
3: Actually, if anyone can pull off a crazy idea, it's Craig Mazin. Yeah. And I just, you just know. It's one of those things, like, you know when you go to a hairdresser, the moment they touch your head, yeah, you're like, oh, I'm good.
0: Yeah.
3: That's how it felt.
4: You lean into their page craft. Two, they know what they're doing.
0: Yes.
3: I was just like, this is great. By page 25, I rang my agent and said, I haven't finished it, and I'm totally in.
4: Well, visually, it's beautiful.
3: Oh, yeah.
4: So I imagine, so are you working closely with sheep and puppets? Like, what was that like?
3: Puppets.
0: Puppets.
4: All
0: not
4: puppets.
0: Real sheep.
4: The
0: yeah.
4: sheep, I just saw promos, but then the actual. Yeah.
3: They brought in some lambs, and they brought in some yeah. things during rehearsal.
4: But other than that,
0: that's the puppet right there.
4: Wow.
0: I have to tell
3: that's
0: you,
3: not
0: I'm,
3: the puppet.
4: That's not the puppet?
3: No, that
0: that's
3: was just
0: a stuffed
3: a little
0: animal.
3: Thing said, yeah.
4: I'm blown away by all of it visually.
3: Yeah.
4: I don't know what's
3: well,
4: what.
3: We're shooting just outside London in Oxfordshire. That's all real. Everything is perfect.
4: So that
3: and
4: part's
3: then
4: real.
3: There were puppeteers, like the ones who did War Horse on
4: yeah.
3: stage.
4: Yes.
3: They had their hands inside these sheep puppets. So it was a sheep up to here. And it was like I was with a sheep that was talking.
4: That's
3: and,
4: pretty cool.
3: And all the emotion, it was. It made it easy for me.
0: Mm. But then what was the shift like when you actually saw it? Because, yes, that probably made it easy, but you knew they weren't real sheep there. And then this looks so
4: beautiful,
0: well, real, and it's so emotional.
3: I have learned my lesson. It is emotional.
0: Like, it reminds me of Charlotte's Web, the book,
3: right.
0: and the poetry.
3: Totally. Or Babe. You know, that, at the end of that movie, I cry every time.
0: Yeah.
3: Done good sheep. A big sheep. But it just, I've learned my lesson to not watch these movies until they're finished. Because I would sometimes see cuts and I'd be like, oh, hang on a sec. But it took about a year to finish. But what those animators did with the sheep was just incredible. And when I saw it, I cried again. I laughed. I thought it was fun. It's a murder mystery. It's like there's something for everybody.
4: Mm.
0: So good.
4: I'm looking at you. You've had such fun projects. I was talking to you about it before the show. I saw you at the Met Gala.
3: Yeah.
4: On the red carpet. You guys were splendid.
3: Thank you.
4: The theme was costume is art, right? Do you lean into the theme or do you go, we have some pictures of you over the years. You just go tried and true. Like, what's your thought?
0: Well, let's see the pictures over the years.
4: Let's take some pictures over
3: the years.
0: Wait, say you have a look.
4: Wait.
0: It's fair to say you have a
3: pretty
0: look.
3: Pretty standard. Let's go to 2026.
0: Exactly.
3: There's a brooch.
0: There's a brooch.
4: Oh, is that the art part?
3: It up.
4: Hey.
0: I mean, 2022, you had a white tie. You varied a little.
4: You're hilarious.
3: Little.
4: Is it just like That's steady wins the race? Like, what's your thought? You just want to just...
3: Just go classic.
0: Classic.
3: There's just a lot going on out there. And I'm just, you guys just,
4: you just
3: say, I want to be there to watch.
0: Yeah.
3: I'm watching.
0: Has anybody tried to bring you an outfit that's kind of a
4: in
0: little
4: stripes?
0: Bit more out there?
3: Here's the truth. The very first red carpet I ever went on.
0: Yes.
3: Ever. In Australia.
4: When was that?
3: Oh, 1996,
0: okay.
3: 7.
0: Okay. Yeah.
3: I was told, wear this. There's this hot designer. And look at these photos. That's the coolest thing in Europe. And it was a suit. Where the pants came to here, and then there was boots.
0: Wow.
3: And I walked out, and all my mates from high school are there. And I walked out, and I saw all the cameras do this. And every photo the next day, and my friends who were there, like...
0: Couldn't believe it.
3: I know, I can't say what they said to me, but they were like, what are you doing? You have lost your mind. I said, no, it's the coolest thing. It is not. You look like an idiot. stop immediately. And from that moment, I was like, go classic.
0: Dress like yourself.
3: Just be yourself.
4: Just dress like yourself. That's hilarious.
1: I mean, Hugh Jackman never disappoints. You can catch The Sheep Detectives, now streaming on Prime Video.
0: And coming up next, the incredible Shania Twain marks a major music milestone right after this.

0: We are big Shania Twain fans around here, so we were thrilled when she stopped by to celebrate the 30th anniversary of her iconic Come On Over album.
1: 30 years, it's incredible. She talked about her new music and what is next in her career. Take a look. How is it possible that Come On Over is turning 30 years
0: old? 30!
2: What's happening?
1: How is that possible? It is such an iconic album. Did you know while you were making that music that it would be?
2: Definitely not. I would never have imagined 30 years ago anything that has happened in my life that is happening now. So, yeah, 30 years is a long time
0: it's
2: to
0: so
2: try
0: good.
2: To project yourself.
0: Yeah, and guess what, yeah. You know what it is? Every single song. I remember when I was in college, we lived in a sorority house, and they'd be like, Chanel! It was on repeat the whole album. Every day, all day. We just all connected to it. You know what I appreciate about you is that you're so open about, you know, your journey. You've talked about your childhood before, that it wasn't always easy. You didn't have a lot of money. You started singing. I think you were like 8 years old in bars. What would you say to that girl, that 8-year-old girl, to the woman who you are now, best-selling female country singer of all time?
2: I will say about the new music that it's very much about reflecting back on my child self, and with a lot of joy. It's as if for so many years I've opened up about some of the difficulties, the challenges. I want my fans to also relate to the things that I talk about when it comes to heartbreak or disappointment. But so I kind of feel like I've gone through all of my sorting out of all of those things.
0: The processing of that.
2: Yes. And I'm just looking back now at my childhood with joy. I'm seeing just the good things now from now on.
1: That's great.
0: I love that.
2: So it's real. I'm proud of my child self when I look back at myself.
1: Yeah, you should be. Mm. Well, you posted, since you brought up new music, we have to talk about it. You are working on your 7th album and you posted this. I want to read it because I love it. I know that this world isn't systematically built to nurture a woman of my age releasing music, but I feel more in tune with myself than ever. Mm. You just turned 60. You look incredible. Mm. What is this stage of life like, and how is this music different than anything you put out?
2: Well, you realize just how much you haven't changed at all from your own real self. That you know, I guess I've learned more that through all of the journey that I never did abandon my child self, myself, the child with this giant imagination who was dreaming about music and writing lyrics and it's still what I'm doing today. It's never left me. So it's a great, you know, when you're little, you don't know anything about commitment or career or obligations of career and expectations. You just know what you love, and you latch on to that passion and let your imagination run wild. Mm. So it's been a journey of work. Mm-hmm. You know, I would say the journey, the bridge between that child and who I am now has been a lot of work. Mm-hmm. But in the end, it's just somebody who's crazy about music and loves it and will never give it up.
0: Absolutely.
1: Well, one of the things we're so excited about is you are performing with Harry Styles. And he said you are his biggest music inspiration and fashion inspiration, which, I mean, he
0: can dress. Cool.
1: Are you excited about that?
2: I did good, right?
1: Yeah,
0: you did. You were beyond. You know, I never thought about it, but when I heard him say that, I thought about his boas and his style.
1: Look at y'all. Look at that. Did y'all match?
0: Look at that.
1: Did y'all call each other and say, let's both wear sequins?
2: This is the weirdest thing. So we did call each other.
1: Yeah.
2: And we were talking about, you know, how it was going to go, and he was telling me a little bit about his set and that we would sing. You know, he's like, do you mind if we do a couple of songs together as a duet? And I'm saying, yeah, that's all great, but I'm like, what are you wearing? Because it would be great if we somehow were in the same, even if we weren't matchy-matchy.
1: Yeah.
2: But in the end, it turned out that we were so matchy-matchy, it sounded like we had completely
0: that's funny.
2: Only spoke about
0: Look
2: the
0: at
2: wardrobe,
0: that.
2: But we just,
1: that was so fun.
0: So he's awesome. So talented.
2: Such a talented guy. He's beautiful.
0: Yeah.
2: Beautiful singer. He's a real stylist. You really know when it's him singing. Mm-hmm. he doesn't blend, even though he's a master vocal blender, mm-hmm. you know, growing up singing in a group, but he's his own voice.
1: Well, that sounds a little bit like you.
0: I was just about to say, as are you. What a great combo. Like you.
1: Okay, we love Shania.
3: So much fun.
1: She's your go-to karaoke.
0: I love her, honey, I'm home.
1: Right? It's a great one. We couldn't let her leave just yet.
0: Yes, so
1: she stuck around to play our game.

0: Okay, when we have a music superstar like Shania Twain in the studio, we cannot resist celebrating her incredible catalog of hits.
1: So we had a little fun with the five-time Grammy winner in the game of When the Beat Stops.
0: We're going to play one of your most famous songs, then the beat will stop, and whoever's turn it is will have to finish the lyrics.
2: Woo, no pressure.
0: Okay?
2: Okay.
0: Shania, you're up first.
2: Okay.
0: Okay. This song is recognized as one of the most popular wedding songs of all time.
2: Okay.
0: You ready?
2: You got this.
0: Okay. Let's go.

0: there's nothing I wouldn't give from this moment on.
1: This one is for Shanelly.
2: Okay.
1: This next pick is a classic female empowerment song.
2: Okay.
1: You ready?
2: I'm ready.
1: Let's go.
2: Okay.

0: Man, I feel like a woman.
1: Yes. By the way, I wanted to say, damn.
0: Oh,
1: I feel
0: yeah.
1: like a woman, which I think is allowed.
0: But all right, Jenna, this one is your turn.
1: Okay.
0: All right, this song gives a shout out to one of Hollywood's finest, Brad Pitt.
1: Oh, okay, let's go.
0: Okay.

0: don't impress me much.
1: Hey!
0: I want that cat suit. I want that cat suit.
1: Oh, yeah.
0: Where does that cat suit live?
2: It lives with me.
0: Back to Shania.
1: You're the last one. Okay, yeah. This one, you once said this was your favorite. I don't know if that's the truth. It means so much to so many people. But, okay, here we go.

0: All right, that's all we got today. We hope you enjoyed today's musical guest.
1: Tomorrow, a full hour of fashion and beauty.
0: We'll see y'all tomorrow. Bye. Bye. Bye.
1: Good morning. Welcome to today. We'll start with our breaking news.
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3: 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That's your latest weather. Pop Start.
2: Yeah, welcome. This is Pop Start.
1: I started dancing. I loved it.
0: 3, 2, 1.
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5: Yeah. Summer energy on the plaza. Next level.
0: Thanks, ladies.
3: We'll just get started, folks. Best time of the morning.
1: People that watch the Today Show aren't just watching a show. They're people that are in the family. They're in our family.
5: They're allowing us into their homes every morning.
1: When we go out there and we get to meet people and they say, I love you, you feel like family. I always say, we feel like your family too. That's how we feel.
5: And they're so excited to be there. We get excited. We feed off that energy.
1: They're the reason we get up in the morning. It's the excitement of being part of something that's bigger than you.
6: Good Thursday morning. We are following that major disaster being watched by the world.
7: With jaw-dropping new video of flooding amid a new race against time to find any survivors. It is August 27th. This is Today. Breaking overnight, unimaginable. The death toll rising from that catastrophic flash flooding in Nepal. Chilling images now showing entire villages crushed by this massive wave of water. Mud-covered survivors dragged from the debris overnight, but at least 1,500 others still missing, including dozens of American tourists. The race to find them now intensifying. The very latest in a live report from Nepal. Historic deal, a landmark settlement in that high-profile case accusing Meta of designing apps to be deliberately addictive to children. The social media giant agreeing to pay billions of dollars and make major changes to Instagram and Facebook.
8: What we accomplish will protect an entire generation.
7: What all parents need to know, and whether other social media giants will do the same. In the spotlight, closing arguments today at the closely watched trial of Lindsay Clancy. Her fate soon to be in the hands of the jury. We'll take you live to the courthouse. Game changer, the groundbreaking new pancreatic cancer drug just approved by the FDA, said to extend the lives of patients fighting one of the deadliest forms of the disease. Everything you need to know. Touching down, Prince Harry and his family spotted in the UK for the first time since the news of their move back to Britain. But will they receive a royal welcome from the royal family? We'll be live at Buckingham Palace. All that, plus remembering Tim Curry.
9: I see you shiver with anticipation.
7: The beloved actor who burst on the scene in the Rocky Horror Picture Show has died.
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14: From NBC News, this is Today with Savannah Guthrie and Craig Melvin. From Studio 1A in Rockefeller Plaza.
7: And a very good morning to you. Welcome to Today. Thank you so much for starting your Thursday with us. Kristen Welker here for the week while Savannah enjoys some time off. It's been really cool over the last day or so, scrolling through the feed, looking at the tributes to Dolly. And last night, over at MSG as well, Harry Styles kicking off his tour with the tribute tour as well.
6: I have been loving the tributes. I was up late watching our NBC News special on Dolly Parton and hearing from her fans. And one woman said, it feels like I lost a member of my family. And I think so many people feel that way
7: about
6: Dolly Parton.
7: And all of this, of course, it comes as we are learning more about the music icon's final days and the next steps for her memorial services. We're going to have much more on that. And once again, I'll be looking back at Dolly's life, her legacy, some of those Dolly-isms as well. We'll do that all morning long.
6: Looking forward to that. But first, our top story, those absolutely devastating scenes along the border of Nepal and Tibet. The images from catastrophic floods and mudslides, simply hard to believe, so hard to watch.
7: Yeah, here's a look at just where it happened. An extremely rugged and mountainous region popular with tourists, hikers, climbers, and pilgrims. We can tell you this morning that more than 160 people have been killed so far. That is a number that is expected to rise substantially. At least 1,500 remain missing. 500 foreigners from 32 different countries among them, including dozens of Americans. NBC's Janice Mackey Freer has made her way to the region. She joins us now from Nepal with the very latest. Janice, good morning.
15: Craig, good morning. It's hard to describe how devastating this was. A wall of water, ice, mud, and debris on both sides of the border, just 80 miles from here. The search is underway for more than 1,000 people who are missing in extreme conditions. No phone lines, no electricity or clean water. But it's the crushing pressure of time that may be the hardest, because the initial hours of a disaster like this are crucial.
16: These terrifying images from the China-Nepal border show the disaster unfolding. A monster wave crashing down from the mountains, sweeping away everything in its path, including vehicles, buildings, even people. A surveillance camera in Tibet showing crowds running for safety. This morning, the catastrophic scale of it all coming into fuller view as the desperate search for survivors in riverside villages swallowed up, now getting underway. Hundreds of foreign tourists are missing, including dozens of Americans.
17: My parents, Ramesh Sharma and Neelam Sharma, the last time we heard from them was when they crossed the border at 8 a.m. And we haven't heard from them since. We're just waiting to hear from them and just any information.
16: The State Department releasing a statement saying the U.S. Embassy in Nepal is working to account for any U.S. citizens affected and calls for survivors to avoid riverbanks and low-lying areas and seek higher ground. This man saying a helicopter rescued him from his terrace. My wife, he says, was already buried in the mudslide. Soldiers from Nepal's army being deployed to the area's hardest hit, but getting there won't be easy. With roads and bridges wiped out, electricity and phone signals cut off. Before and after images show how forcefully the landscape has been altered. The concern now is that the danger has not yet passed. That unstable land along the narrow Himalayan corridor can easily give way. With the death toll certain to rise, it is a race against time on both sides of the border to dig out entire communities from the mud and hope for survivors.
15: We are learning more about what triggered the devastating floods. According to the U.S. Geological Survey, part of a glacier in the Himalayas collapsed onto the valley floor and created such powerful seismic energy that it was confused with an earthquake. It triggered an avalanche. All that rock and ice came tumbling down and swept into the river, causing those surges of water, Craig, and the devastation that we're seeing today.
7: Well, we certainly hope and pray that they're able to find more survivors there. Janice, thank you.
6: Also this morning, tributes to the beloved Dolly Parton continue to grow. The queen of country being honored in ways big and small all around the world. We're also learning more about her final days. NBC's Joe Fryer is in her beloved hometown in Tennessee. Joe, good morning to you.
18: Kristen, good morning. Behind me, you see this hometown Dolly Parton statue, which has become a gathering place for fans this week, even this morning. Hundreds of flowers and balloons paying tribute to Dolly. This statue was unveiled nearly 40 years ago, a sign of her enduring impact on this community and the music world.
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19: The theme park opening its gates to fans, holding a moment of silence and promising to carry on her legacy.
23: She has inspired our future.
19: The Ely family traveled here from Illinois, planning to celebrate Isabella's 21st birthday, never realizing they'd also be honoring Dolly's spectacular life.
12: You just still feel like you just had her ripped out of your heart.
19: Parton's passing after a brief cancer battle came as a shock.
24: How's everybody doing today?
19: In June, during what would be her last public appearance, the grand opening of her Dolly-themed truck stop, Parton's quick wit seemed as sharp as ever.
24: I'm sure some of you wondering why I wanted a truck stop. Well, I couldn't leave it to beavers.
19: Still, she was no stranger to health problems, dating back to the 1980s.
25: I had a lot of female problems, had some problems with my digestive system, with my stomach.
19: Just 4 days before her death, Parton told People magazine she didn't pay attention to her own health issues while watching over her late husband.
26: My immune system and my digestive system got all out of whack over the past couple, 3 years.
19: Just last week, she canceled an appearance at Dollywood, but sent fans a special message.
24: My national doctor has kind of clipped my wings, saying you ain't traveling this week.
19: Something Dollywood's president says was typical.
23: That's her perseverance.
19: Dolly's goddaughter, Miley Cyrus, is paying tribute, sharing, "We're in this loss together, and we will see her in all of the most beautiful things." While her father, Billy Ray Cyrus, writes, "Dolly recently sent me a beautiful message telling me she loved me with her whole heart. I will always love her in the same way." A message also reflected on new signs at Dollywood, featuring her timeless quote, "I will always love you."
18: I have some good news. Dolly still has unreleased music. Her Broadway musical coming to New York later this year is supposed to have new songs. She also recorded a secret song, and she put it in a time capsule. I actually found this time capsule last night. It's really a little chestnut box. It's not supposed to be open till 2045. That's when Dolly would have turned 100 years old. A few years ago, she told Jimmy Fallon she kind of regretted putting the song in there because she says it's a really, really good song. She says that this is meant to be her final song, Kristen and Craig. It's called My Place in History. So something to look forward to a couple decades down the road.
27: What an extraordinary final gift she left for all of us. Yeah. Joe, thank you so much. Just incredible. I look forward to hearing that. And stay with us for more on the many ways Dolly is being remembered and honored throughout the morning.
7: We turn now to that historic settlement that's expected to impact your child's social media accounts. Meta, the parent company of Facebook and Instagram, agreeing to pay around $18 billion. It was a closely watched social media addiction case. It was brought by 29 states. And NBC's chief business correspondent, Christine Romans, is here in the studio with details on all of it. Christine, good morning to you.
28: Good morning, guys. This is all about more school, more sleep, and less scroll for teenagers. Meta says it will make major changes to its platform to better protect kids and teens, with hopes that other social media giants will do the same.
29: A landmark settlement that could transform social media for its youngest users.
30: These are significant changes that will keep your kids and mine safer. What we accomplish will protect an entire generation.
29: Meta, the parent of Facebook and Instagram, agreeing Wednesday to pay up to $18.1 billion to 48 states. In a bipartisan effort, 29 states accused Meta of harming kids with addictive social media products and violating privacy and consumer protection laws.
31: The company knew about these dangers and lied to teens, to parents,
0: and to the public about them.
29: Meta has denied any wrongdoing. Under the settlement, Meta says it will make major changes for users under 18, including imposing a two-hour daily time limit on Instagram and Facebook collectively, blocking use between midnight and 6 a.m., muting notifications during school hours from 8 a.m. to 3 p.m., and removing access to some extreme beauty filters.
1: The framework we've negotiated will empower parents to easily manage their children's access to our platforms.
29: Meta says it will pay most of the money over 10 years, but it says it will only release the remaining $5 billion if other social media platforms follow suit. Meta adding in a statement, these protections will only be truly effective if we work with our peers, TikTok and YouTube, to put the same measures in place. For some parents, the settlement is personal.
2: Emmy was the sweetest kid.
29: Erin Pupolo's 17-year-old daughter, Emily, died by suicide in 2021 after being bullied on social media.
3: When you hear today of this settlement that Meta says that it's going to pay $18 billion and change how kids can use the platform, what's your reaction?
2: The money is not the part that I'm concerned with. We need to make sure that the things that they say they're going to do, that they actually follow through on.
28: So this is a historic settlement, no question. Just for context, it's about a month's worth of revenue for Meta that they're going to pay out over 10 years. And as we pointed out there, also, they only pay all the money out if other social media giants follow. Also, with these changes, it's going to take about 6 months to see the changes on Facebook and Instagram. And the company still faces a number of other lawsuits, which Meta says it will fight and considers legally different than this. But some of those plaintiffs and legal experts point to this latest settlement as a sign that momentum has shifted heading into these new trials.
4: I think it's also interesting, you mentioned the likes, like this, right. This is going to affect the likes that the teenagers and users see.
28: They're going to hide that tally of the likes. And child psychologists tell us that kids get really depressed, actually, when they're not seeing that people are liking the things that they're posting. And so taking some of the pressure off of this race to tally the likes that kids get really sucked into. And again, it's about more school, more sleep, less scroll, just kind of taking some of the pressure off kids. Over the next 6 months, you'll start to see those
5: changes.
28: Such
5: an important issue for every parent and every family.
4: Yeah. Christine, thank you.
28: You're welcome.
5: Thanks, Christine. All right, now we want to go to the very latest on the closely watched Lindsay Clancy trial. After 3 weeks of testimony, closing arguments are taking place today. Her fate soon to be in the hands of the jury. NBC's Emily Ikeda is at the courthouse in Plymouth, Massachusetts. Emily, good morning.
8: Hey, Kristen, good morning to you. Over the past month, the jury made up of 12 women and 6 men have heard from dozens of different witnesses. Lindsay Clancy's former husband, her family, psychiatrists, psychologists, investigators, and now all of that testimony and evidence will be boiled down into closing arguments from the prosecution and defense before the jury has to decide whether or not Lindsay Clancy's mental state at the time makes her criminally responsible for the killings.
29: This morning, the prosecution and defense set to make their final pitches to a Massachusetts jury in a case that's drawn attention across the country.
9: I'm going to tell y'all why women are supporting Lindsay Clancy is because she was failed.
10: I think that the real issue is justice for those children.
29: Closing arguments will get underway in the trial of Lindsay Clancy, the mother accused of murdering her young children back in 2023. Yesterday, the judge signaling that the jury will now be allowed to consider a manslaughter charge, a defense request.
11: Certainly a positive development.
29: That means jurors could convict her of a lesser offense than the murder charges she's already facing.
13: Why would the defense push for manslaughter as an option here?
31: If you're the defense, then you want the jurors to have something to grab hold to, especially if you think your client has come off as somewhat sympathetic during this otherwise horrific trial.
29: At the heart of jury deliberations will be the former labor and delivery nurse's state of mind when she strangled her 3 young kids and attempted to take her own life, all while her then husband was out running errands. Prosecution witnesses describing her actions that day as intentional.
32: To accomplish all of this in the course of that amount of time that Mr. Clancy was gone, I thought was significant, really showed an awareness of time.
29: Suffering. But the defense argues Clancy, who admitted to the killings, should not be held criminally responsible
6: because she was in the throes of postpartum psychosis, with competing demonstrations seen outside the court and on social media, thrusting postpartum mental health into the spotlight.
12: Is Lindsay aware of the social media, the conversation on social media around this case?
11: I would imagine anybody would be. It's been quite publicized.
8: And the judge is giving both sides 1 hour for closing arguments. And while this murder trial is almost wrapped up, Lindsay Clancy's time in court is not over. Both Lindsay and Patrick Clancy have filed medical malpractice lawsuits against some of her health care providers, alleging that she was not properly evaluated and monitored in the months ahead of the killings of her children. Kristen.
27: All right, Emily Ikeda, thank you so very much.
4: Lots more to get to here on a Thursday morning, including a potential game changer in the fight against pancreatic cancer, one of the deadliest forms of the disease. The FDA approving a daily pill that in clinical trials doubled survival time for many patients compared to chemotherapy alone. We've got everything you need to know. NBC News medical contributor Dr. Natalie Azar is here. You are, shall we say, usually fairly skeptical about a lot of these new drugs. But you're excited about this one, really excited.
14: So the excitement from oncology is absolutely drifting over to me. You know, when they first reported these results at an oncology meeting in May, they got a standing ovation.
4: Wow.
14: People
4: wow.
14: were crying in the audience.
27: Oh,
14: and the
27: gosh.
14: Reason is that this particular medicine is targeting a protein that has eluded scientists for literally decades. This is a protein called RAS, and it's responsible for cell growth and division. We know cancer, of course, is uncontrolled cell growth and division, and this particular medicine targets that. It basically turns these cancer cells from an on to an off switch. Mm. And we just know the statistics, unfortunately, are so unfavorable for pancreatic cancer. There's going to be more than 67,000 cases, new cases this year. About 80% of cases recur. And sadly, individuals who have advanced or metastatic cancer, only 3% of them are alive at 5 years.
4: Wow.
27: Just incredible. So Dr. Azar, what does this mean for lifespan and what are the implications for other types of cancers?
14: So what's so exciting about this, Kristen, is yes, of course, with this particular trial, these were patients who already had metastatic disease. So what we are hoping and what they are studying now is how do we use this maybe as first line therapy, right? This particular KRAS mutation, it is present in about 90% of pancreatic cancers, but it's also present in a number of other cancers, such as colorectal and lung, endometrial, bile duct. And so it's being studied in all of those other types of cancer. You know, what I always say is 15 years ago, we had immunotherapy. A couple of weeks ago, we talked about cancer vaccines. Now we have these targeted treatments that are targeting these gene mutations. It's really, I think, the beginning. And again, I can't overstate how excited I am.
4: I love
14: because oncologists are so excited. It really is probably a new frontier for cancer treatment. Super exciting.
4: Another tool in the toolbox.
14: Exactly.
4: Dr. Nelly, thank you.
27: Thanks so much. All right, let's take a turn, get a check of the forecast with Al. Mr. Roker, what are you tracking on this Thursday?
15: Well, guys, we've got some heavy rain starting to make its way into the Northeast. Good morning to you. We're watching this area of showers and thunderstorms firing up. In fact, we've got 28 million people from upstate New York all the way down to the Delmarva Peninsula under flood watches and warnings. And in fact, we got a slight risk of severe weather to potential tornadoes from Rutland, Vermont, all the way down to Washington, D.C. today. As this front pushes in, moisture increases, heavy rain, and then that front dips down to the south, and that's going to bring heavy flash flooding possible for parts of the Florida Peninsula. We do have a risk of flash flooding anywhere from 1.5 to 2.5 inches of rain falling per hour in the Northeast, and that's going to mean anywhere from 3 to 5 inches of rain on already saturated ground, so flooding is a possibility. And then through Saturday, we've got heavy rain down through Florida. We're going to get to your local forecast coming up in the next 30 seconds.

0: And that's your latest weather. Guys,
1: thanks, buddy. All right, Al, thanks so much. Well, still to come, Prince Harry and his family back in the UK this morning, 6 years after leaving royal life behind. We'll have the very latest and if their big move could help ease the royal rift with Prince William in a live report from Buckingham Palace.
2: Also this morning, we're touching new memories of Dolly Parton now coming from her very large family and her inner circle as well. Their intimate stories on how she lit up and changed their lives no matter where fame took her. But first, this is today.

0: He picked up the check, he told Mark they'd talk again soon, and he was gone. But not before he made his biggest contribution to the company.
1: Drop the. Just Facebook. It's cleaner.
2: All right, back 7:30 with that famous scene from The Social Network on the birth of Facebook, of course. Well, 16 years later, a very timely follow-up, The Social Reckoning. That's what the film's called, The Social Reckoning. It's heading to theaters. We're going to give you a little sneak peek at a new trailer a little bit later.
3: You interested? You're going to go?
2: Absolutely.
3: Looks interesting. That first one launched a lot of careers.
2: Yes, it did.
3: By the way. But first, we are going to begin this half hour with more on the powerful legacy of Dolly Parton. People all around the world were lifted up by her heart and compassion. No one more than her family and inner circle, of course.
2: NBC's Ann Thompson here in the studio with that part of the icon story. Ann, good morning.
4: Good morning. You know, Dolly Parton's family was big, very big. She was one of 12 children. And while she never had any children of her own, her nieces, nephews, and cousins, really everyone she knew, are now remembering a person they will always love and could always count on far away from the spotlight.
5: Dolly Parton called herself Miley Cyrus's fairy godmother. But I'll know, I'll think of you. This morning, Miley calls Dolly her angel. Jolie. Saying losing her Aunt Dolly is beyond what feels right to share. And adding, I have an angel by my side. I always have. We saw the magic the two made on stage and somebody on screen.
6: Dad, I'm not in the mood to see anybody right now.
7: Well, fine.
5: What we didn't see were the tough conversations Dolly was not afraid to have, as Miley told David Letterman.
8: She's always said this to me. You do you, and I'll do me, and together we'll be us.
5: Dolly's large, tight-knit family was always her backbone, and music, their passion.
9: Is everybody ready back there?
5: She grew up with 11 brothers and sisters, and when they struggled to get by, they had a song to sing.

0: everyone in Dolly's orbit experienced her warmth. Her family, her strength from the start, as she told Today in 1978.
1: I'm extremely close to my family, and my nieces and nephews are extremely close.
0: Decades later, those cherished memories stuck with them.
2: I just remember you always being so present and loving us so much, all the kids. We were all your kids, all your nieces.
1: That's true,
2: you
1: still are.
0: A Dolly story was never hard to come by. Like from her sister Stella.
3: We shared a room, a bedroom together, and she was messy and I was neat. We would write songs together, and she always wrote the good lines and would laugh at my bad ones.
0: Laughter was on the menu when she hung with sister and cookbook collaborator Rachel.
4: What is one item everyone should have in their closet? Little black dress.
5: Couple of skeletons.
0: Parton's world became whole when she met her beloved husband, Carl Dean, in 1964. He never shared her spotlight. After his passing last year, she opened up to Savannah and Craig.
5: I got so many cards, letters, flowers, and all from all over the world. I had no idea Carl Dean was so famous.
0: She also honored her niece, Hannah, who survived childhood leukemia, with a large donation to the hospital that treated her and a fundraising song.
6: But I'll be better soon, 'cause I'm a chemo hero.
0: Dolly's immense star power, fueling successful businesses and causes that became family affairs, highlighted in the announcement of her death by her nephew Brian.
7: As her head of security for more than two decades, a role my father Larry held before me.
0: Dolly once said that you want your people to be proud of what you accomplish. Oh, how they are.

0: In her tribute, Miley Cyrus went on to say that their most sacred moments were private. But a few years ago, she spoke about the impact Dolly had on her and how Dolly would always tell her she didn't have to try to be like her. And the most important thing was that Miley should be Miley. But I loved what she also said to her. She said the hair, the makeup, the sparkles, they're our armor when we get out on stage. And I thought, what a wonderful thing to say to someone who's young and going through difficult personal times and keep performing.
1: Yeah, words to live by.
2: It's, you know, it's been nice for the last day or so. I mean, because there was this public Dolly. But to hear and see a little bit more of the private Dolly, you forget how quick she was.
0: Oh my gosh.
2: Just hilarious. Like skeletons in the closet.
0: I've been watching her old clips on Johnny Carson, which look at them on social media. They're hysterical, and the two of them are just wonderful.
1: It's just I love the footage of her with her siblings. Oh, that was incredible, Anne.
2: Thank you so much. Still ahead here, we're going to remember the loss of another star, famed actor Tim Curry. Beloved in Hollywood and on Broadway in equal parts.
1: But first, Prince Harry's family kicking off their next chapter, returning to the UK for the first time since the news of their big move. Inside their arrival and what's next in a live report from Buckingham.

0: Morning on In Depth today, a fresh start for Prince Harry's family.
1: That's right. 1 week after word of their plans to return to the UK, the Duke and Duchess of Sussex have done just that. NBC's Raf Sanchez is standing by at Buckingham Palace with that story. Hey, Raf, the Eagles have landed.
2: Guys, good morning. Yeah, it's hard to believe it's been just a week since the bombshell news broke that Harry and Meghan were moving back here. And now they have arrived. They are staying in an undisclosed location outside of London. And there are so many unanswered questions, starting with what will Harry's relationship look like with his older brother, William?
3: This morning, Prince Harry and Meghan are back in Britain, according to a source close to the couple, starting an uncertain new chapter in the country they so publicly left 6 years ago. They reportedly flew back from California, arriving by private jet with their children, Archie, 7, and Lilibet, 5. Both kids have grown up in the U.S., but will start school in the U.K. next month. A spokesperson for the couple declining to comment on their return, but British media reports their new home will be a non-royal residence, possibly in the Cotswolds, a scenic region west of London known for its rolling hills and picturesque villages. Celebrities like David and Victoria Beckham and Kate Moss have homes in the area. A Cotswold move would put Harry close, but not too close, to Prince William, who lives an hour away with Princess Kate and their three children near Windsor Castle. Harry has had several recent reconciliation meetings with King Charles, who's in treatment for cancer. But there's no sign of a thaw in his frosty relationship with William, his older brother and future king.
4: There's a real mountain to climb before there can be any reconciliation between the brothers. Just because on the same side of the Atlantic, I don't think that necessarily means things are going to change quickly.
3: In his memoir, Harry said William physically attacked him in 2019, a claim the palace has never addressed. The brothers have not been seen publicly together in 2 years.
5: Of course, some members of my family will never forgive me for writing a book. Of course, they will never forgive me for lots of things.
3: The British public divided over the couple's return.
6: Their problem will be is that the country's pretty much fed up with hearing about their self-indulgent behaviour.
7: I want them to come back and I want everyone to just leave them alone and just do nice things. I mean, anyone can do what they want, can't they? 2026.
2: And it's still not clear who's going to pay for Harry and Meghan's security while they're here in the UK. When they were in the US, they paid for their own private security. But Harry has been trying to get taxpayer-funded bodyguards for his family. In fact, one of the only details their spokesperson would disclose is that they are bringing their dogs over with them to England. But those chickens, which you might remember from Meghan's Netflix show, they're staying back in California.
1: Yes. The chickens are staying? All right, Raf Sanchez, thank you so much for that. I like the woman who says, just leave them alone. It's 2026.
0: You do have to wonder if the dogs are coming back, how long it's going to take for them to pick up that accent.
1: I give them 6 months. Okay. An English bar.
0: That was a good joke. That was a real good joke.
1: That was pretty good. Well, it sets up Al perfectly.
8: Well, your dogs have that other accent. Wolf, wolf, wolf. And wolf.
0: Oh, God.
8: Of course, Muffy and Binky, Melvin dogs. Anyway, we've got the heat continuing in the Southwest. Big dome, that heat dome, a high pressure. And so look at these temperatures. L.A. today, 193 in Wichita. Del Rio, Texas, 103. For tomorrow, the South still baking. Heat index is Charleston, 99. It's going to feel like 101 in Lake Charles, 107 in Corpus Christi. But as you get a little further north, it's going to be delightful going into the weekend for New York in the mid-80s. Mid-90s in Cincinnati, upper 80s in Chicago, not that bad. Now, there's a big lunar event coming up for tonight. Look to the south sky. You're going to see a partial lunar eclipse. Starts at 10:34, and then as we go overnight toward tomorrow morning, the greatest eclipse is going to be about, the moon will be 96% in shadow. The moon will have this reddish glow. It's being caught into the shadow of the Earth. The Earth's umbra, and then it starts to fade by the time we get to about 1:52 this morning. The partial eclipse will end. Where you live right now is going to be a big part of whether you can see it. From the Great Lakes all the way down to Texas, great viewing. Some clouds here in the northeast, some storms in the southeast, a few clouds out west, but the midsection of the country going to get a great view. It's going to be spectacular. That's what's going on around the country. Here's what's happening in your neck of the woods.

0: And that's your latest weather, guys.
1: All right, buddy. We got much more, including, of course, pop start and a morning brightening boost. But first, these messages.

0: And we are back now with Dylan, who's covering Pop Start for Carson.
1: Good morning, guys. Oscar winner Sandra Bullock stepped out overnight to celebrate her first movie in 4 years. We're going to take you inside the star-studded premiere of Practical Magic 2. That's coming up right after your local news.
2: It's 8 o'clock on today. Coming up, catastrophic. These terrifying new images this morning. A monster wave of water crashing down from the mountains and wiping out everything in its path. Buildings, bridges, vehicles. Just ahead, the desperate search for survivors, including dozens of American tourists feared swept away. We'll have a live report from Nepal. Then, new details. Body camera footage showing the moment San Francisco 49ers owner Jed York was arrested during a prostitution sting.
3: Don't do anything.
2: But the start of the NFL now, less than 2 weeks away. The full story straight ahead. And remembering a beloved actor.
4: That's where we're gonna be.
2: Tributes pouring in for Tim Curry. We'll remember his decades-long career from comedy to campy and everything in between. All that, plus celebrating Dolly's words of wisdom.
5: It's just thought if you see somebody without a smile, give them yours.
2: Sandra Bullock back on the red carpet.
6: 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We are witches in Curse's room.
2: 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As fans gather together on our plaza for a special surprise. Today, Thursday, August 27th, 2026.
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2: Hey, we see you, Kalamazoo. Thank you for making the trip all the way to New York City. We see all of you out on the plaza. Cannot wait to get outside, say hello in a few minutes. Hopefully that rain holds off. Thank you as well. Those of you watching at home, thank you for starting your Thursday with us. Kristen Welker helping us out while Savannah enjoys a little time off. It's a busy Thursday. Let's get right to your news at 8. We're going to begin with that catastrophic flooding in Nepal where entire villages were wiped out by a massive wave of water. At least 1,500 people are still missing this morning. And the race for finding survivors is intensifying as well. NBC's Janice Mackey Freyer, she's made her way to the region. She joins us now from Nepal with the very latest. Janice, good morning to you once again.
0: Craig, good morning. A massive wall of water, ice, and mud crashed into both sides of the China-Nepal border. More than 1,000 people are missing, and there is a desperate search underway to find them.
20: These terrifying images from the China-Nepal border show the disaster unfolding. A monster wave crashing down from the mountains, sweeping away everything in its path, including vehicles, buildings, even people. A surveillance camera in Tibet showing crowds running for safety. This morning, the catastrophic scale of it all coming into fuller view as the desperate search for survivors in riverside villages swallowed up, now getting underway. Hundreds of foreign tourists are missing, including dozens of Americans.
21: My parents, Ramesh Sharma and Neelam Sharma, the last time we heard from them was when they crossed the border at 8 a.m. And we haven't heard from them since.
20: Soldiers from Nepal's army being deployed to the area's hardest hit, but getting there won't be easy. With roads and bridges wiped out, the concern now is that the danger has not yet passed. It is a race against time on both sides of the border to dig out entire communities from the mud and hope for survivors.
0: We are learning more about what might have caused it. According to the U.S. Geological Survey, part of a glacier collapsed onto the valley floor. That triggered an avalanche, that rock and ice sweeping down into the river and causing those flash floods. Craig?
2: It's so tragic there. Janice Mackey-Frayer in Nepal for us. Janice, thank you.
1: Now to the very latest in the arrest of San Francisco 49ers owner Jed York. New body camera footage shows the moment police apprehended him during a prostitution sting. NBC's Shaquille Brewster joins us now with the very latest. Shaq, good morning.
17: Good morning, Kristen. And that new video shows York's reaction as police descend on his vehicle and arrest him for attempting to engage in prostitution. Now the NFL is weighing how to respond.
22: New details this morning about the arrest of San Francisco 49ers owner Jed York just weeks before the start of the NFL season.
23: Show me your hands.
3: Don't move. Don't do anything.
22: This police body camera footage, first obtained by the New York Post, shows the moment York was detained during a prostitution sting in East Palestine, Ohio, Sunday. York, wearing a Yankees t-shirt and his wedding ring, gets out of a gray SUV and appears to question officers.
24: Can I ask what you're doing?
3: What are you doing here?
24: I'm just driving.
22: He's then placed in handcuffs.
3: You meeting anybody?
24: No.
22: As officers search him.
3: You're just driving around East Palestine?
24: Yeah.
22: According to court documents obtained by NBC News, officers found $160 in cash.
24: You got more cash involved, dude. You got cash.
22: And accused York of responding to an undercover ad placed on a known prostitution website by a local human trafficking task force. He was arrested for engaging in prostitution, later pleading no contest to an amended charge of disorderly conduct. York was sentenced to one day in jail, given credit for time served, and ordered to pay more than $1,100 in fines. Court records show York filed for divorce from his wife in May. NFL Commissioner Roger Goodell says the league is reviewing the case under the league's personal conduct policy, while 49ers head coach Kyle Shanahan is calling the arrest a personal situation, adding that it won't impact what happens on the field.
25: Obviously, it's a very tough situation. I mean, views for the organization going forward are is the same as usual. I mean, there won't be any difference in that.
17: Now, Coach Shanahan went on to say that York's involvement with the team will not change in any way, saying that football decisions will be left up to the coach and the GM. By the way, we have reached out to York's attorneys and have not heard back to our requests for comment. Kristen?
1: All right, Shaq, thank you so much.
2: This morning we are remembering beloved actor Tim Curry, the longtime stage and screen star, best known for his role, of course, in that cult classic movie, The Rocky Horror Picture Show. His died. He was 80 years old. NBC's entertainment correspondent Chloe Malas joins us now with more on what was really a remarkable career. Chloe, good morning.
26: Craig, it really was. And Tim Curry's representative says that he died peacefully at his home in Los Angeles on Tuesday. And when you take a look back at his career, it really is remarkable. Hundreds of acting credits over nearly six decades. But it was that expressive face and that unmistakable voice that made Tim Curry one of Hollywood's most instantly recognizable stars.
27: Whether he was being funny,
28: and to make a long story short, too
27: late, flamboyant,
29: why don't you stay for the night,
27: or even frightening, for nearly six decades, Tim Curry has always been unforgettable.
28: We're trying to find out who killed him, and where, and with what.
27: His larger-than-life, often campy performances, frequently stealing scenes. Curry's career started on London's famed West End in the musical Hair, before getting his big break as the original Dr. Frankenfurter in Rocky Horror Picture Show. He'd later reprise the gender-bending role on the big screen, which remains a cult classic.
29: The thing that resonated for me more than anything was Don't Dream It, Be It, which was a really good slogan.
27: He went on to act alongside some of the biggest names in the business. Including comedy legend Carol Burnett.
30: There was no ego about him. No, look who I am and what I did with Rocky Horror Picture Show. There was none of that.
27: Burnett telling me it's been difficult to lose Curry so close to Dolly Parton.
30: I'm gobsmacked, devastated, because I knew them both, I worked with them both, and I love them both.
27: Curry's physicality lending him to a wide range of roles, from a murderous clown in the Stephen King thriller It, to family favorites like Muppet Treasure Island and Home Alone 2.
4: What's the matter? Store wouldn't take your stolen credit card.
27: Back in 2012, Curry suffered a massive stroke, limiting his mobility, but he kept working with voiceover roles. Now his fellow actors paying tribute. Last night, the cast of the Rocky Horror Revival on Broadway singing his iconic character's final song called I'm Going Home.
26: And Susan Sarandon, who starred with Curry in Rocky Horror, remembered him as funny and original, but she said that what she loved most about him was his heart.
1: Wow. Nice. Great interview with Carol Burnett.
26: Oh, that was unbelievable.
1: Yeah.
2: Chloe, thank you.
1: All right, well, that's the news. Now, Craig, you're handling the booth.
2: Oh, JVH isn't here, so I'm going to try. Do my best here. So this one comes from Oklahoma, where high school cheerleader Taylan Shaw thought she was watching mascot tryouts with her teammates. But check out what happened when one captivating candidate took off his mask. This is for...

0: That's Talen's brother, Sergeant James Shaw. Those siblings reuniting for the first time in more than a year after James's deployment there. Taylor sharing her brother was the person that she least expected to see in that costume. What a sweet surprise.
1: Oh, well, she was so excited to see him.
0: Yes.
1: I love that.
0: All right. Dylan, what's working on Popstar?
2: Well, this is a good one, guys. We are celebrating Harry Styles' massive run of shows over at MSG. We've got a peek at his opening night concert and also a big surprise for Harry fans on our plaza.

0: We are back now with more on the life and legacy of Dolly Parton.
1: She was, of course, the queen of country, but Dolly was also beloved for her many, many words of wisdom through the years, showcasing her trademark wit that we talked about earlier and that massive heart of hers.
0: Yeah, that's right. NBC's Kate Snow is here with some of our favorite Dollyisms. Good morning,
2: Hi,
0: Kate.
2: Hi, guys. Hi, Kristen. So the list of quotes is endless, right? Dolly Parton made us feel inspired. She also made us laugh with all those funny zingers. She gave us so many good words to live by, and she spent decades building her business empire, but also giving back to the community. Dolly Parton always had a way with words. Her best Dollyisms, as they came to be known, a blend of wisdom.
3: No matter what your beliefs are or what your politics are, sure, or what side you're on, we're just people. You've got to believe in good.
2: Humor.
4: I am comfortable in my own skin, no matter how far I've stretched it at times.
5: Should I use Rogaine? Should I get a wig? Or should I stay the way I am?
6: Just because you've lost your fuzz don't mean you're not a peach.
2: And her signature sparkle.
7: I didn't cut my hair, I just put on a shorter wig.
2: Her unforgettable one-liners were part of her songwriting.
8: Don't judge me by the cover, 'cause I'm a real good boy.
2: And even her roles on screen.
9: It's just thought, if you see somebody without a smile, give them yours.
2: Dolly said it best on Instagram, writing, "The way I see it, if you want the rainbow, you gotta put up with the rain." Words she so clearly lived by.
10: Though we had no money, I was rich as I could be.
2: Dolly often talked about her humble beginnings, growing up in eastern Tennessee with her 11 siblings.
11: I just sensed that there was something greater in the world for me.
2: Her mom imparting her own advice to a young Dolly.
12: And to thine own self be true, that old saying. My mom used to say that to me. Don't ever forget who you are. Don't ever forget where you came from.
2: Dolly never did forget where she came from. Her country roots inspiring Dollywood, an amusement park honoring her Smoky Mountain heritage.
13: When I first started going to Hollywood, I thought, wouldn't it be great if I could some way change that D, the H to a D for a day, so it'd be like Dollywood.
2: Just one of her many successful business ventures over the years, some showcased right here on Today.
14: All of you are so great to help me get my, hawk my goods. So
15: we're here for it,
1: Dolly. At least she's honest about it.
15: Dolly, whatever you're selling, we're buying.
1: Yes.
2: That business savvy extending to her own singing career, Dolly famously retained control of her music. Even turning down the king of rock and roll, Elvis Presley's request to record his own version of I Will Always Love You. The queen of country unwilling to give away half of her publishing rights for the song. Years later, she let Whitney Houston sing her song, and it was a hit. Dolly said she used some of those royalties to buy a property in a predominantly black neighborhood in Nashville to honor Whitney.
16: I just love the fact that I spent that money on a complex, and I think this is the house that Whitney built.
2: For Dolly, giving back was part of her life's purpose. In the 90s, she created Imagination Library, mailing free books to kids, the program inspired by her own father.
16: My own father, who had 12 children and did a great job raising us, could not read and write.
2: To date, her library has donated more than 300 million books worldwide. Her wise words and her impact, now part of her lasting legacy.
11: Because I want to leave something of importance behind, if nothing else, a bigger smile than anybody else left. Just something to make people happy.
8: This dumb blonde ain't nobody's fool.
2: It's so true, right? Like, all my friends in my real life, everyone is sharing these Dollyisms and just talking about it, right?
0: She also said she never made any mistakes because she learned from every single thing.
1: There you go.

0: guys ready for Pop 7?
1: Let's do it.
0: Okay, first up, The Social Reckoning. We are getting a look at the latest trailer for the follow-up film to the Oscar-nominated Social Network, which featured the formation of Facebook. Well, now 16 years later, the new film follows a journalist and a Facebook employee turned whistleblower as they try to expose the social media giant. Take a look.
2: Facebook wants you to stay on the site for as long as possible. And 2 years ago, the algorithm was changed.
3: Wait, Mark, we're trying to address hate speech and we're going to amplify and turbocharge it.
4: The debate is over.
2: Why haven't you printed it?
5: Because you didn't give me a story, you told me a story.
2: Well, you're useless.
5: It's not the first time I've heard that. I want the internal documents. I want proof.
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0: So that's Jeremy Strong, who stars as Mark Zuckerberg. Oscar winner Mikey Madison plays the whistleblower, teaming up with a Wall Street Journal reporter played by Jeremy Allen White. The Social Reckoning hits theaters on October 9th.
1: Certainly timely.
8: Yep. Mm-hmm.
0: Yes, a lot of people want to see that. Next up, we said it earlier, one of our faves, Harry Styles, the Grammy winner, kicked off his residency at Madison Square Garden last night, and he took time to share a story told to him by an MSG staffer about Harry's first time at the iconic venue.
9: I had the great privilege of playing in this building for the first time when I was 18 years old. And there was a gentleman who is working here, who's working here then, who shared with me that when I got out of the car that day, I kissed the floor and said, I made it to Madison Square.
0: He certainly did. I love that he had to be reminded of that story, of that moment happening. Wow. The singer treating his fans to actually a brand new set list last night, featuring new songs not performed while he toured Europe earlier this year. Harry's residency at MSG runs through Halloween. And stick around for our Together Together Thursday celebration in our next half hour.
10: Can't wait for
1: that's
10: that.
1: That's right. Surprise.
0: Yeah. Surprise, surprise. All right, next up, we have good news for Love Island USA fans. The hit reality show is officially returning for season 9. It's set to premiere next summer, and Ariana Maddox will be returning as host. The announcement follows what was a record-breaking season 8 on Peacock, and now we have a sneak peek at the upcoming reunion.
11: Coming to you from Universal Studios Hollywood in front of a live audience.
12: The Love Island USA season 8 reunion.
13: Why wore a short dress?
14: You guys are accepting of her. Mm-hmm. Not me.
15: My immediate thought was like, I need to go and apologize.
16: I don't think you just roll your
12: eyes. So messy.
0: Craig, I know you can't wait. The season 8 reunion, host,

0: lively crowd on the plaza, waving hello to loved ones back at home, and even more excitement is expected out here tomorrow, guys, when Grammy-nominated music star Bebe Rexha takes over our city concert stage. We cannot wait for that.
1: It'll be a good crowd. Thank y'all. Thanks for coming.
0: Thanks for being here.
2: We got some of Today Show ponchos on. Had a little rain on.
1: Folks, what does that T-shirt say? Oh, hey, look, hold the boy up. Stand up. Hold the boy up. Where did you? This is your 11 today?
3: Yeah.
1: What's your name?
3: Jay.
1: Where are you from?
3: Vienna, Virginia.
1: Happy birthday, Jay.
3: Thank you.
1: Vienna, Virginia.
2: There you go.
1: Into the orange line.
0: 11.
4: So
0: how about
4: cute.
0: That?
1: Coming up, guys, Bobby Flay, one of our favorites, is here. Man in the Grill. Always a good sign, but he's got a brand new Food Network show that he's going to tell us about. And then we're going to have one of Al's favorites, some chicken thighs.
2: Oh, baby.
4: Your favorite. Chicken thighs. He's always working on something new. All right, then coming up on the third hour, Al is taking his beekeeping skills to the next level with a New York couple who never imagined they'd be harvesting honey. We can't wait for their inspiring story and the sweet success they're now sharing with their entire community.
1: Ooh. Now to our Together Together Thursday celebration. So that's the name of Harry Styles' sold-out tour. As Dylan shared last night, the superstar kicked off his MSG residency, the first of 30 concerts at the world's most famous arena. And to mark the occasion, we asked Harry's fans to join us on the plaza this morning.
4: So as they arrived, they entered for a chance to win tickets to catch one of Harry's concerts. Those entries are now all in Al's disco ball.
2: That's right.
4: And Al, it is time for you to pick a winner.
2: Well, actually, I got this disco ball from Craig's dressing room. So
1: that's true.
2: If you notice, it's missing. Okay.
0: It's a magic disco ball.
4: I hope I put my name in there.
2: All the names are in there.
1: You're not eligible.
2: None of us are allowed to do that. Okay. And I'm looking for Cindy Hursom. Cindy Hursom. Where's Cindy?
1: Oh,
2: Cindy.
1: It's the woman jumping up
2: Cindy.
1: And down.
2: All right. We're going to. There you go, Cindy. Where are you from, Cindy?
5: Chicago, Illinois.
2: Chicago, Illinois. Big Harry Styles fan?
5: Yes, huge.
2: Yeah, huge. Huge. Well, guess what, Cindy? Guess what? Boom. You are getting tickets, okay? Four tickets.
5: Yay!
2: For MSG, either for tomorrow or Saturday's concert. Which
5: so
2: day?
5: Excited.
2: Which day you want to go?
5: Tomorrow.
2: You're going tomorrow.
5: Yeah, tomorrow.
2: You got three other friends you want to take?
5: Yeah, 100%. Yes.
2: Yeah.
5: Yep,
2: where?
5: Yeah.
2: Where are they?
5: They're here.
2: All right.
5: Yeah.
2: Okay.
5: Here. Okay.
2: Yeah,
5: they're good.
2: Those friends are going to be very excited.
5: Very
2: your other friends who don't get to go are going to be upset.
5: I know.
2: Okay. Good. But you don't seem broken up about that.
5: Yeah.
2: All right. Good for you, Cindy. Enjoy the show, and we're going to have more Together Thursdays in the weeks ahead with even more surprises.
1: I love it when you give away stuff.
2: That's we love giving away stuff.
4: Ball.
2: That's right. In the disco. Oh, here's your ball back.
1: Thank you. Thank you so much. I need this back in my dressing room.
0: All right.
1: Up next, Joel Edgerton, Jennifer Connelly, they're both here. We're going to talk about the eve of the return of their hit

0: at 3 a.m. this morning and went running before she came to the Today Show. Anyway, Jennifer's here. Joel Edgerton, they are, of course, the stars of Apple TV's Dark Matter. In the sci-fi thriller, they play a married couple finally back together in season two after Joel's character was abducted through the box into an alternate version of his own life. And this time, they find themselves and their marriage put to the ultimate test.
1: What if I could build an on-off switch for the box? It can stay offline. No one can use it unless we decide.
2: I mean, I thought we already decided that we're destroying it.
1: Don't you think we should stay here just a little bit longer before we go and detonate our escape hatch?
2: I think if you were changing the plan, we should have discussed it.
0: Oh, Jennifer, Joel, welcome, welcome.
3: Thank you.
0: I was a fan of season one. I was telling both of you, though, this is not one of those shows that you can sort of watch, zone out, go do something, come back, and still know what's going on. Like, you have to watch and pay close attention and listen to the show.
4: Yeah, you got to focus.
0: Season one was based on a book.
4: Yeah.
0: Season two, no book.
4: Off book.
2: Yeah, which was exciting. And we didn't know where it was going to go. And I thought that they took it in a place that was very topical, it turns out, you know, like exploring the unforeseen consequences of this technology.
0: It's interesting that you point that out, because one of the themes that I've found most interesting in season one was this idea that we should perhaps be mindful of the technology that we create and the consequences that that technology could have on a larger society.
4: Yeah, there's a big question posed in this season, which is if it can be done, should it be done? And I think that we see on a personal level within our marriage and with other characters in the show, the consequences of using the technology, but on a bigger scale, the broader ethical question of why should we put something out in the world if it can have these consequences?
0: I also understand there's an episode in season two where you had to pick up a new skill. You had to learn sign language.
4: Yeah.
0: How did you go about doing that?
4: With a lot of challenges.
0: It takes.
4: Yeah, just had a really great team, ASL team around me to kind of help guide me through and not look foolish. But it's you know, it always reminds you that being an actor, there's always a new challenge just around the corner, no matter how long you've been around, how old you get. There's always something new to try.
0: If you stumbled upon the box, first of all, I think we should probably sort of explain the box a little bit. Can you explain the box for people who aren't really familiar with the concept of the show?
2: Sure. It was created by a version of my husband. And the idea of it is to be able to travel to alternate realities. You enter it, it puts you in superposition, and you can enter different realities, different versions of our lives. That's the technology. And we wind up having to travel in the box, not of our own will, but because of some of these ramifications, these consequences of the technology.
0: If there were a real box, where would Jennifer go? What other universe would you explore?
2: I don't want to be anywhere but right here, right now.
0: Oh, that's good.
4: Yeah.
0: Is that the same for you?
4: Same for me, dude. I wouldn't exchange anything. I used to have regrets in my life about this, that, and the other, which I won't go into. But everything, one of the great things thematically is that you are the sum total of all the experiences you've had up until this point. So why take away some of the naughty or the bad ones? You know what I mean? Because that's who I am right now.
0: I'm right there.
4: Happy to be here.
0: All the bad makes us who we are, right? Top Gun 3, what can you tell us without some studio executives sending hitmen for you?
2: I would if I could. I don't know any more than you do, probably. I mean, I've heard that they would love to do it, but I don't know anything concrete about it.
0: So no script?
2: No, I haven't seen anything.
0: Is there a text thread? Sometimes the text thread precedes the script.
2: I don't know anything about it.
4: I am going to play Jennifer's new bar assistant if I have my way. I'm going to fix a couple of cocktails in the background.
0: Okay, we'll work you into it. Before we go, I do have to ask you, you're a marathoner.
2: Well, I mean, that sounds like I've done it multiple times.
0: You've
2: I did one. I ran the New York City Marathon one time.
0: Yeah.
2: And I'm aspiring to do it again, November 1st.
0: That's amazing. We get a lot of guests who wake up early for the show. I can't remember the last time we had a guest who awakened at 3:45 and ran before they came.
2: Coach Ben told me I had to go do my speed workout this morning, so
0: well
2: I did
0: done.
2: It.
0: Well done. you want to stop by the Plaza after you do the marathon, after New York, will you come back? And we'll celebrate with your medal.
2: Okay.
0: And we'll run this clip and we'll celebrate. All right.
2: Okay.
0: We're going to control room say we're going to hold you to it.
4: And I'll fix you a cocktail.
0: Jennifer, thank you. Joel, thank you. Congrats on season two. Season two, Dark Matter, starts streaming tomorrow on Apple TV. Kristen Welker.
3: All right. We can't wait to watch that. Coming up next, Melissa Garcia is here with a new hot list to make your transition from summer to these hectic fall routines that much easier. But first, this is Today on NBC.

0: Welcome back. Summer is almost over, and whether you're heading back to school or back to the office or just trying to get your schedule back on track, today's hot list will help you hit the ground running. Today, Shop Today lifestyle and fashion contributor Melissa Garcia is here to set us up for success. And don't forget to scan that QR code below to start shopping. Melissa,
1: yes,
0: it's so great
1: so
0: to see
1: to
0: you.
1: Be here.
0: Yes,
1: so
0: let's
1: fun,
0: start
1: right?
0: shopping. I mean, let's start with this face mask,
1: yes,
0: which is fantastic.
1: So good. So this is from Medicube, which is this viral Korean skincare brand. This is a brand new launch for them. So this is an amazing call. It's called their jelly mask, and it's packed with NAD and EGF, which are basically ingredients that help to really renew and repair your skin cells more quickly. But this really works to like give a firmer, like really firm skin, really great complexion.
0: So if you use this, are you thinking, is it like half hour? Hour? How long do you put this
1: on? So this is actually cool. When you put it on, it's actually opaque. You can see our producer, Alexa, okay, there. Yeah. It goes on opaque. And then when it's done, pretty much, it turns translucent. So it's about like an hour. You can even wear this longer for a few hours. It is so great. We love this one. It comes in a pack of four.
0: This is fantastic.
1: Yeah,
0: everyone
1: really, really
0: good. Face mask.
1: Yep.
0: And mascara. I actually need new mascara. So this I'm going to buy.
1: So we love NARS. So this is a great mascara. And I've tried so many mascaras recently. This one is at the top of my list. This just came out. It's their Notorious Mascara. It really comes, and you can see that's the brown. It comes in black and brown. It really lengthens and elongates your lashes. It really helps to just make them volumized too. The bristles on the brush really help to just get volume in there. The brand says it's also 16 hours of wear with no smudging and no flaking. It works so well. Like, I definitely add this one to your list.
0: And it's all about
1: great
0: the volume.
1: Mascara.
0: I mean, that's the key to a great mascara.
1: Yes, really, really great.
0: This one I'm obsessed with.
1: This
0: basically
1: is,
0: it's a crock pot for work or school.
1: How smart is this?
0: So it's brilliant.
1: Right? So if you're like a student or you bring your lunch with you to work, this is great. No more waiting for the microwave or cold food. So you basically put any food in here, your leftovers, soup, chili, rice bowls, even oatmeal for breakfast in the morning. And then what you do, you just plug it in. It has a little cord that attaches, and it gradually heats up your food. So when it's lunchtime, you have a nice hot meal waiting for you.
0: And I love that it comes in all different colors.
1: Comes in all different colors.
0: That's so great.
1: Yeah, the inside comes out, so you can just pop it into the dishwasher, too. So easy to clean, easy to take with you. This is so great, especially like when it comes cooler. This is nice to have a hot lunch in the cooler months,
0: buy
1: right?
0: One for every day of the week.
1: Every day of the week.
0: Now we
1: color for every day of the week.
0: These sneakers, these look very hefty and like they give you good support.
1: These are so great. So we have men's and women's version here. These are really great because these are a brand new launch also for them. These are also, we're getting $20 off with the code today.
0: Fantastic.
1: 20. So take advantage of that. And Rothy's are great because not only are they so comfortable, but these go right into the washing machine, which is great.
0: You can wash them.
1: I love this style. This is really a beautiful low profile sneakers are such a trend that we're seeing this season. You can wear these with jeans, with dresses, like honestly, with just about anything. These are the women's version. And then the men's version is just such a great classic sneaker. I think every guy that walked by here was like, what are these? They're so cute. So these are really great. Wear them with jeans. You can wear them with slacks even. I can see these with trousers and like a blazer, but so comfortable. A classic sneaker, men's and women's. And again, machine washable, which is
0: fantastic.
1: So good.
0: And it looks like they give you great support.
1: Such great support.
0: Yeah.
1: And our last one. So I think a basic long sleeve is just a must have for every woman.
0: Yeah.
1: These are from Amazon, about $10. The cotton modal spandex blend, really comfortable, comes in tons of colors. You can wear it so many different ways. Like, get this in multiple colors. This
0: and
1: is
0: you
1: something,
0: can't beat $10.
1: Just about $10. You wear this all the time. There's so many different ways to style these. They're amazing.
0: Right. Fantastic. Yeah. Thank you so very much, Melissa. Well, she's back with more in the third hour. And remember to shop these products, scan our QR code, or head to today.com/shop. Craig?
2: All right, Kristen, this is not your average chicken dinner. Nothing's ever average when Bobby Flay's around. Bobby's here kicking up the flavor with the recipe that he's about to share. He's also going to tell us about his cool new show as well. But first, this is Today on...

0: breakfast.
1: And welcome back. This morning on Today Food, we are firing up the grill with one of our favorites around these parts, Bobby Flay. Bobby's got a brand new show on the Food Network on the way. It's called The Line, and it's where elite chefs work together as a team in a restaurant kitchen. The competition starts off strong when Chef Marcus Samuelson drops in. Check it out.
2: Here's our numbers. 90 minutes to cook 240 plates for 40 guests. That's a lot.
3: This is a glimpse into the behind the scenes of the restaurant world. You're watching two lines go to work.
4: I'm not completely organized yet.
5: Chef, your sauce?
6: 2 minutes.
5: 2 minutes.
1: I'm already anxious.
7: You know what's great about this is it shows what the heartbeat of every restaurant is, which is the line.
1: Yeah.
7: And I'm a line cook at heart. I always will be. Yeah. And it's how I sort of did all my training. But I think seeing the behind the scenes of how restaurants really work, and of course it's Food Network, so it's a competition, makes sense.
1: People love it when you lift the veil on things. All right.
7: Yes, for sure.
1: Al Roker loves chicken thighs. He's a thigh man, has been for years.
7: All day long.
5: This is delicious.
7: Yes.
1: So what are we making?
7: We're making grilled chicken thighs, skin on, bone out, okay? But we want the skin to get nice and crispy, so you start very, very slow, skin side down. And then we're going to make a red curry coconut sauce to go with it, okay? So we have some shallots, some ginger, and some garlic, and we just sweat that. And we're going to take the red curry paste, and we're going to put that right in here. We're going to sweat that as well. And the red curry paste, it's like automatic flavor. You open a can of this, and it's got obviously some like red chilies, some lemongrass, a lot of aromatics, and it just brings the flavor to the party for sure.
1: So we sweat that.
7: So let that sweat, and then we're going to add some unsweetened coconut milk to this, and this kind of chills out the red curry and all that, gives it this wonderful balance, and coconut and red curry and chilies and ginger and all those things taste amazing.
1: Roughly, how long are we talking here, Bobby?
7: About 15 to 20 minutes. It doesn't take that long. A little bit of honey to kind of balance it out, and we're going to let that cook.
1: Let that cook. That becomes that.
7: So we strain it out, okay? So you get all those aromatics out of there. And then we're gonna finish it with a little bit of lime juice and a little bit of soy sauce. We're just going to put that in. But no, we already strained it.
1: I was showing people.
7: Oh, show and tell.
1: Yes.
7: I understand.
1: The strainer was there. I was like, we should show them.
7: I know. Dylan couldn't wait for me to let everybody know that. Okay. So then we're going to take some scallions here. We're going to slice this up because we do need some fresh garnish. I love green onions. They're very, very pungent. They have wonderful flavor. Very, very bright and fresh. And then we're going to make a relish to go with this. To me, contrast of texture is important. You have those nice juicy thighs. You have that beautiful silky sauce. This is peanuts, a little bit of green onion, and then we have some cinnamon here, a little bit of allspice, some lime zest, and a little bit more, a little bit of brown sugar.
1: That was Al Roker's nickname in high school. Brown sugar.
7: I like that.
1: Yeah.
7: Tell us more, Al.
1: No, please. Okay. Tell us anymore.
7: All right.
1: Need the job.
7: All right. So we have the peanut and green onion, and then we're going to sauce this up. Okay. So we're going to take our red curry sauce. I know you've already, I'm going to reveal that you have already tasted this backstage. We saw that happen. And then we're going to take a little bit of the peanut and green onion relish, a little bit of cilantro on top.
1: This is why you're Bobby Flay.
7: And there you go. And I'm serving this with a pina colada, okay? I'm bringing it back.
1: Okay.
7: And the summer is still here, everybody. We still have a couple of weeks left.
1: Yeah.
7: Don't start thinking about fall yet.

0: Version he reached for it, too.
1: Yes, exactly.
2: Yes, he did. Bobby, thank you. Congrats on the
1: Cheers.
2: New show.
1: Cheers. Ike, great job.
2: 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Bobby's new show, his 81st show, The Line, September 8th, 9, 8 Central on Food Network. We are back after the news and weather.
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4: My code of this morning on the third hour of today, Dolly's Legacy. An outpouring of love, light, and rhinestones for the Queen of Country. From Hollywood.
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6: You just still feel like you just had her ripped out of your heart.
4: The emotional tributes for a star like no other. Then, Honey, I'm Home. A busy New York couple exchanging their city life for the Hive and helping build a better world for all of us.
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2: And a very good morning to you. Welcome to this third hour of today on this Friday Eve. I'm Craig. Here's Dylan. There's Al.
3: That is you.
2: We should start working in Emmy nominated into the intro.
3: We should start.
2: Don't you?
3: Because if there's a guest, we always say that.
4: I don't want us to jinx it.
2: Okay. Okay. All right. Good point. That's a good point. Yes. Emmy nominated third hour of today. we are going to start this morning with more tributes that just continue to pour in for the late, great Dolly Parton.
4: So well-deserved. Fans, famous friends, family, all sharing their memories of the music icon who meant so much to so many all around the world.
3: And it comes as we're also learning more about her final days. NBC's Joe Fryer joins us from Dolly's hometown of Sevierville, Tennessee. Joe, good morning.
9: Hey there, good morning. Behind me, this hometown Dolly Parton statue, which has been a gathering place all week, including this morning for fans remembering her, bringing balloons, bringing flowers. This statue was first unveiled nearly 40 years ago, a sign of her enduring impact on this community and on the music world.
10: This morning, the world is still coming to grips with the death of a legend, Dolly Parton, as tributes continue from fellow entertainers like Harry Styles overnight at Madison Square Garden.
5: Dolly, we love you, thank you so much.
10: To the sports world, including at Yankee Stadium, and of course, her fans at Dollywood.
9: Can you think of a better place to be to remember Dolly?
11: This is truly the best place to be.
10: The theme park opening its gates to fans, holding a moment of silence and promising to carry on her legacy.
12: She has inspired our future.
10: The Ely family traveled here from Illinois, planning to celebrate Isabella's 21st birthday, never realizing they'd also be honoring Dolly's spectacular life.
6: You just still feel like you just had her ripped out of your heart.
10: Parton's passing after a brief cancer battle came as a shock.
13: How's everybody doing today?
10: In June, during what would be her last public appearance, the grand opening of her Dolly-themed truck stop, Parton's quick wit seemed as sharp as ever.
13: I'm sure some of you wonder why I wanted a truck stop. Well, I couldn't leave it to beavers.
10: Still, she was no stranger to health problems dating back to the 1980s.
14: I had a lot of female problems, had some problems with my digestive system, with my stomach.
10: Just 4 days before her death, Parton told People magazine she didn't pay attention to her own health issues while watching over her late husband.
13: My immune system and my digestive system got all out of whack over the past couple, 3 years.
10: Just last week, she canceled an appearance at Dollywood, but sent fans a special message.
13: My national doctor has kind of clipped my wings, saying, you ain't traveling this week.
10: Something Dollywood's president says was typical.
12: That's her perseverance.
10: Dolly's goddaughter, Miley Cyrus, is paying tribute, sharing, we're in this loss together, and we will see her in all of the most beautiful things. While her father, Billy Ray Cyrus, writes, Dolly recently sent me a beautiful message telling me she loved me with her whole heart. I will always love her in the same way. A message also reflected on new signs at Dollywood, featuring her timeless quote, I

0: will always love you.
1: Dolly does still have unreleased music. She actually recorded a secret song, and she put it in a time capsule. I went searching for this time capsule last night. I found it. It's actually just a little chestnut box. It is supposed to be opened in the year 2045. That's when Dolly would have turned 100 years old. A few years ago, she told Jimmy Fallon she kind of regretted putting the song in there because she says it is a really good song. It's actually called My Place in History. Al, Dylan, Craig, it is meant to be her final song. So 20 wow. years from now, we'll finally get to hear it and enjoy
2: yeah.
1: it.
2: Yeah,
3: that's the best.
2: Joe, but won't we also get some new unreleased music from her as well with this Broadway musical that's coming out?
1: Yeah, that's the thing. The Broadway show Dolly is coming to New York. It'll be here in December. And she does say, in addition to all of her old classics, she has put some new songs in it. And here's what I love about this. Everything is on track. They will still move forward with the show. Its official opening is on January 19th. That is Dolly's birthday. It's the day she would have turned 81 years old, guys.
3: Oh, so wow. fun.
4: That will be a special night.
2: Yeah, indeed, really Joe, thank you. Great work down there, too, Joe. Appreciate you. From country music royalty to some actual royals that are now officially across the pond.
5: Yep, 1 week after words of their plans to return to the UK, Prince Harry and Meghan and their family have done just that.
4: NBC's Raf Sanchez is at their apartment. No, he's at Buckingham Palace.
5: He's looking through their windows.
4: Right now for the update. So what's the latest, Raf?
6: Hey, guys. Good morning. Yeah, it is hard to believe it has been just over a week between the news breaking that Harry and Meghan were moving and them actually arriving here in the UK. They are staying in an undisclosed location outside of London. And there are so many unanswered questions, including what will Harry's relationship look like with his older brother, William?
7: This morning, Prince Harry and Meghan are back in Britain, according to a source close to the couple, starting an uncertain new chapter in the country they so publicly left 6 years ago. They reportedly flew back from California, arriving by private jet with their children, Archie, 7, and Lilibet, 5. Both kids have grown up in the U.S., but will start school in the U.K. next month. A spokesperson for the couple declining to comment on their return, but British media reports their new home will be a non-royal residence, possibly in the Cotswolds, a scenic region west of London known for its rolling hills and picturesque villages. Celebrities like David and Victoria Beckham and Kate Moss have homes in the area. A Cotswold move would put Harry close, but not too close, to Prince William, who lives an hour away with Princess Kate and their three children near Windsor Castle. Harry has had several recent reconciliation meetings with King Charles, who's in treatment for cancer. But there's no sign of a thaw in his frosty relationship with William, his older brother and future king.
8: There's a real mountain to climb before there can be any reconciliation between the brothers. Just because on the same side of the Atlantic, I don't think that necessarily means things are going to change quickly.
7: In his memoir, Harry said William physically attacked him in 2019, a claim the palace has never addressed. The brothers have not been seen publicly together in 2 years.
9: Of course, some members of my family will never forgive me for writing a book. Of course, they will never forgive me for lots of things.
7: The British public divided over the couple's return.
10: Their problem will be is that the country's pretty much fed up with hearing about their self-indulgent behaviour.
11: I want them to come back and I want everyone to just leave them alone and just do nice things. I mean, anyone can do what they want, can't they? 2026.
6: And it's still not clear who's going to pay for Harry and Meghan's security while they're back here in the UK. When they were in the US, they paid for their own private security. Harry has been trying to get taxpayer-funded police bodyguards for his family. Guys, one of the only details their spokesperson would disclose is that they have brought the family dogs over here to England with them. But those chickens, which you might remember from Meghan's Netflix show, they have been left behind in California. So no invitation to the apartment, to the palace for those royal poultry.
5: Well, I feel bad.
2: Royal poultry.
4: I don't, because you know what, Raf? We just did a cooking segment with chicken thighs in the last hour, and those
5: royal
4: California chickens were fantastic. God, you're dark.
6: Were they from California?
4: Yeah, they were royal. It was great.
5: They came in a carriage.
4: It was great. They had trumpeters.
2: Sorry, Raf.
4: So good. Thank you, Raf. All right. Chicken thighs. Coming up, what parents need to know about Meta's historic new settlement. Christine Romans is going to break it all down for us. All these changes, the way our kids are going to get me using Instagram and Facebook. And then you talk about your busy bees. I'm going to share a story of one family that is harvesting honey, creating an incredible business,
5: Buzzness.
4: That's right, Buzzness, as well as helping their community as well. Third hour

0: with the historic settlement that's expected to have an impact on our kids' social media accounts.
1: Meta, the parent of Facebook and Instagram, has agreed to pay around $18 billion in a closely watched social media addiction case brought by 29 states.
2: Our chief business correspondent, Christine Romans, has been following the story since that decision. The settlement was announced yesterday. This could have wide-ranging impacts.
3: Yeah, our kids are going to use social media differently, and that's the whole point here. This is all about more school, more sleep, and less scrolling. Meta says it will make major changes to its platforms to better protect kids and teens, with the hopes that other social media giants will do the same.
4: A landmark settlement that could transform social media for its youngest users.
5: These are significant changes that will keep your kids and mine safer. What we accomplish will protect an entire generation.
4: Meta, the parent of Facebook and Instagram, agreeing Wednesday to pay up to $18.1 billion to 48 states. In a bipartisan effort, 29 states accused Meta of harming kids with addictive social media products and violating privacy and consumer protection laws.
6: The company knew about these dangers and lied to teens, to parents, and to the public about them.
4: Meta has denied any wrongdoing. Under the settlement, Meta says it will make major changes for users under 18, including imposing a two-hour daily time limit on Instagram and Facebook collectively, blocking use between midnight and 6 a.m., muting notifications during school hours from 8 a.m. to 3 p.m., and removing access to some extreme beauty filters.
7: The framework we've negotiated will empower parents to easily manage their children's access to our platforms.
4: Meta says it will pay most of the money over 10 years, but it says it will only release the remaining $5 billion if other social media platforms follow suit. Meta adding in a statement, these protections will only be truly effective if we work with our peers, TikTok and YouTube, to put the same measures in place. For some parents, the settlement is personal.
8: Emmy was the sweetest kid.
4: Erin Pupolo's 17-year-old daughter, Emily, died by suicide in 2021 after being bullied on social media.
9: When you hear today of this settlement that Meta says that it's going to pay $18 billion and change how kids can use the platform, what's your reaction?
8: The money is not the part that I'm concerned with. We need to make sure that the things that they say they're going to do, that they actually follow through on.
2: So let's talk timeline here.
9: Sure.
2: These changes that you mentioned in your story there, do we know when these go into effect, how long it might take?
9: Over the next 6 months. And I'll tell you, as a parent of teenagers, I would love that two-hour time limit to start right away.
2: Yeah.
9: But what Meta is saying is that this two-hour, these strict daily time limits, teens won't be able to turn them off. There'll be default blocks from the app at night. Again, you don't know if your kid is in there scrolling through. The other thing that I think is really interesting, guys, is they're going to hide the tally of likes.
2: Yes.
9: And this is something that child psychologists have told us. Some children, not all, but some children can get very wrapped up into who's liking their stuff and how quickly, and it can actually have a detrimental effect to their mental health, this tally of likes.
2: Yeah.
9: So they're going to hide that. So a two-hour daily limit, hiding those likes. And they're not going to allow these extreme makeover filters. I didn't even know these existed, but they're really, child psychologists really do not like them. These kids can go on there and see what they would like to look like if they had a better jaw or they had bigger eyes or their body looked different. So that will be gone as well within the next six months.
0: And this isn't the end of this, Christine, because Meta is still facing a number of lawsuits. So how is this ruling going to impact, or this decision going to impact those lawsuits?
9: Well, it is still does have these other legal fights. Florida, for example, two states did not join in on this, and there are other school districts and the like that have sued these companies, and there are other lawsuits of other social media companies. I think the thing to watch next, Al, is do other companies say, yes, we will join Meta for an industry standard? Because what Meta has been telling us is that kids are very fluid across social media. If there's friction at Facebook or Instagram, well, by the way, lots of these young kids are not using Facebook, let's be honest.
2: No.
9: They're using Instagram, but they move right over to Snapchat, right over to other
2: TikTok
9: things.
2: So they're
9: moving fluidly across these social media. So the needs to be an industry-wide standard.
3: Right.
9: That's what Meta is saying. And by the way, the $18 billion, Meta's only paying $18 billion if others join. If you don't have others joining, it'll be a little bit less, but still considerable amount of money over 10 years for states to address the mental health challenges that have come from social media addiction. Meta not admitting any wrongdoing here, but just the scope of the changes suggests that there is a new day here for how our children are going to be using social media.
0: And as you pointed out earlier, this is like a drop in the bucket. And what is it, a month's worth of revenue?
9: Yeah, it's a month's worth of revenue, and it's paid out over 10 years. But $18 billion does send a message. Plus, they had two big jury verdicts against them recently. So juries had been listening to states saying, well, this is not good for kids. Yeah. And juries agreed, wait, this is not a good business for American children.
2: Christine, thank you.
9: You're welcome.
2: We'll let you get across the street for your other show.
9: Thank you.
2: Hardest working woman here at 30 Rock. When we come back here, though, a story that really got Al buzzing. A resident beekeeper himself heading to another hive to meet one couple finding sweet success from farm to table living. And then later, look who's here. The Southern comedy queen herself, Leanne Morgan, right here in Studio 1A. We're in the third hour of today.

0: back in this morning's Food for Thought. Al has a sweet story about one beekeeping couple trying to make a difference through their business.
1: That's right. Yeah. So, guys, last Christmas, I met this couple at this maker fair called Field and Supply. And they founded this place called Lomar Farms in New York. They are on this journey that they themselves would not have believed years ago.
2: If humans could be more like bees, we would have a wonderful world. Everybody has a job. They all work together.
1: Brett and Ivana Wright think that bees are, well, the bee's knees.
3: Why are bees important?
4: So bees and other pollinators are responsible for pollinating one-third of the world's crops. That's the apples, the blueberries, any flowering tree. And if we don't have the bees, we don't have any of those crops.
3: What don't we understand about bees? Why are bees misunderstood?
4: Bees look a lot like yellow jackets. And those yellow jackets will sting you just because they want to sting you. But honeybees, all they want to do is collect the nectar, collect the pollen, and go back to the hive and make honey.
1: Back in 2013, Brett and Ivana were new to the world of bees, living in New York City with Ivana focusing on acting, appearing in shows like Law & Order Special Victims Unit, and Brett working as an entrepreneur. Their unexpected passion starting after watching a film.
2: The documentary talked about how needed bees are. A month later, she goes, "Should we do beekeeping?" And I thought she was crazy.
4: I thought he was going to say no, definitely, because a part of me was like, I don't know if I want to do beekeeping.
2: She's scared of bees.
4: I was scared of bees. I'm not anymore.
2: She was scared of bees.
4: And he was like, yeah, let's go. Let's do it.
1: 3 years into beekeeping, they realized they could really get busy.
4: He's a serial entrepreneur.
2: I wanted to turn an expensive hobby into something that would actually pay for itself.
3: Uh-huh.
2: We started giving people our honey. She started making the candles, and people liked it. So we're like, oh, we might be onto something here.
1: That was the beginning of Lomar Farms, a family business named after their daughters, Lola and Marley. Now, after 10 years, the company expanding to offering soap, coffee, candles, and more.
3: I've kind of gotten into beekeeping. I'm a newbie at this.
2: Newbie.
3: No pun
4: there
3: intended.
4: We go. Newbie. The bee puns are starting.
1: So Brett and Ivana took me to see what all the buzz was about.
4: So here are the girls.
3: Hello, ladies.
2: This is actually capped honey, which means they've gotten all of the moisture out, and it could, in theory, be harvested. This hive looks very, very healthy.
3: Bees are really probably one of the greatest indicators of how healthy or not healthy our environment is.
4: That's 100%. Absolutely right. If the bees are dying, we got to look at what's going on in the environment that can harm us as well.
1: In addition to caring for the bees themselves, Lomar Farms aims to educate the public on the importance of bees to the ecosystem.
2: We do classes for kids on Farm Day, and start the education process, but also just keeping hives allows the population to continue to evolve. It's a small part in the world of beekeeping, but the reality is if everybody played a small part, a lot more would get done.
4: Yeah, it's a symbiotic relationship because they're caring for us, we're caring for them.
3: The bees changed your lives.
4: I used to be an actress. I still am. That to me is now a hobby. If you told me 15 years ago now that I would be keeping bees, I would be like, you're crazy. This has taught me so much, even about humanity, even about respecting creatures, about respecting insects. It's changed probably every part of my life.
5: Wow.
4: Yeah,
5: a cool story.
1: They're such a cool couple. I love them. Their daughters are terrific. And you know better than most that beeswax candles are even a little more difficult than your typical candle.
5: This is a high-quality candle.
4: And it smells
5: it's
4: like
5: very
4: honey.
5: Difficult to manipulate beeswax comparatively.
1: But. That's right. So we got some of the candles.
4: This
1: we got
4: is
1: some
4: delicious.
1: Of the honey. The honey is
4: Have
1: fantastic.
4: Have you harvested honey for yourself
1: no,
4: yet?
1: Our hives are still fairly immature. So
4: okay. They're
1: making enough honey for themselves. But hopefully within the next year, we'll have
5: That's immature real, like
4: this
5: their
4: is
5: own.
4: Delicious.
1: That's right. My honey is much like myself. Immature and sweet.
5: Did you? Those, you know what? That's fair. That's fair. Did you meet them before you got into the honey game?
6: I did. And they were one of the reasons I really thought about becoming a beekeeper when I met them.
0: That's so cool.
6: At Field and Supply. Yeah. So that was. And by the way, a single worker bee produces a fraction of a teaspoon of honey in their entire lifetime. So it's all the bees working together that produces this.
0: And it's so good.
6: That's right.
0: Well, it's delicious.
6: That's right.
0: Sticky.
5: Did we already see your beehive? Did we show your beehive?
6: Yes, we did. It's okay.
5: Did you name the beehives?
6: Well, we did have the one beehive that Al's bee. There's a.
0: You I named got a little, them Careful Fence.
6: No, it's a Be Careful Electric Fence. Because we got bears up there. So.
0: Can the bears read?
6: Sure they can. They're smarter than the average bear. Come on. You never saw Yogi? Come on.
0: Come up next.
5: By the way, you made an excellent
6: my boo boo.
5: You made an excellent point. Can they read? How do they know? How do we know?
6: See, we have other people in the property, kids and stuff running around. We want to make sure you're safe.
5: We have bears.
6: We got to go.
0: Comedian and actress Leanne Morgan is here sharing the new season of her hit sitcom, her stand-up tour, and more. 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
5: Well, bees.

0: So during this old pandemic, he could not travel. I know, he had to make an office in our home. And he would come out every morning and give me this huge list of things that he thought I should be doing. And I said, excuse me, but I stay in my gown until the third hour of the Today Show.
1: Yes.
2: And we love you for it.
1: Yes.
2: We love you for it. You stay in that gown, Leanne. We are back, Rick, with a little stand-up from the hilarious Leanne Morgan. And guess what, folks? She's all dressed. She's made it here to the third hour this morning.
1: That's right.
0: I know. That's a shocker.
3: The reason we love Leanne is she's got this relatable humor, this southern charm, and that's made her one of the biggest names in comedy right now. Massive tour underway and back for season two of her Emmy-nominated sitcom, Leanne.
4: The series follows a southern mom whose life is turned upside down when her husband of 33 years leaves her for another woman. Take a look.
5: Ooh, look who he brought for me. Is this my Harry Styles moment?
6: Hey.
5: Hi. That makes more sense.
0: Billy Gardell, that doll.
4: Good morning. We love having you here.
0: Thank you, my darling. I love coming here. I love y'all.
4: Before we get into the show, we know you're from Tennessee, just like Dolly Parton. And you've said in the past what an impact she's had on your family, the community. What does she mean to Tennessee?
0: Oh, we hate to give her up. Mm. But, okay, my middle child worked for Make-A-Wish and got to meet Dolly when the little girl, 9 years old, had cancer. Mm. And then Dolly gave all this money to East Tennessee Children's Hospital, and they renamed it after her. And my child that's in nonprofit worked for that for so many years. And my grandbaby was in the NICU there, and my husband's a baby cuddler at East Tennessee Children's Hospital. So, I mean, what she's done for so many people, so giving.
2: Yes. Yeah.
0: And how much joy she gave us.
2: Yes.
0: What an unbelievable artist, and but just so loving and giving. And talked about her faith openly.
2: Yes.
0: And I mean, we all hate to give her up. It's a sad thing.
2: A shining example of so many things, Leanne. Let's talk about your project. Let's talk about the show. I mean, making the transition from stand-up to sitcom doesn't always go well. It's gone well for you. Emmy nominated. What surprised you the most about the transition?
0: I had to learn a lot of Hollywood words. I don't understand all this camera and blocking, and we need a new blow. Like the joke at the end of a thing is called, we need a new blow. That's what they call that.
2: We need a new blow or we need blow?
0: I need a blow.
2: Okay.
0: Oh boy. And just all kinds of, it was a big learning curve for me, but I know now why they give stand-up sitcoms over the years, because we do it in front of a live audience.
2: Mm-hmm.
0: And we need that audience, you know, to laugh.
4: Right.
0: If somebody's not laughing, I freak out. So it felt like home. It was hard, but it feels right to me that I'm in it. It had been my dream all my life.
3: That's what I love about this show, because it's a good old-fashioned four-camera sitcom, live audience. You know, it's not this, you know, fake mockumentary or anything like that. It's just real. And what's so terrific about you, Leanne, is like a Rodney Dangerfield. You know, you found your way to comedy and became this comedy star later, you know, and after 50, and which is really, I mean, I'm just amazing. So how do you relate? Do you think that's one of the things people relate to you?
0: I do. I think because I've been doing stand-up for 27 years, but I couldn't get arrested for 20 of it. Nobody cared. But what I talk about is so relatable. I'm a mama, a grandmama, a wife. I went through menopause. I mean, and I think at this point, I'm the only one in my lane, which is wonderful, that to talk about all these things on Netflix.
2: Yeah.
0: That Netflix gave me this shot. And when I was like 52 years old, and I think Hollywood was kind of ignoring my demographic, and so I just hit this, and it's crazy.
2: I would also maintain that and we were just talking about this, like, you know, there are not a lot of southern comedians out there right now who are doing what you're doing, and that accent, you know, a lot of times people hear an accent like that and they just assume you're not that bright, so, and certainly not funny. And you've taken that, and you've like turned it into a thing.
0: Thank you, my darling. And I do get people go, is that even real? And I have to say, I'm from a town of 500 people.
2: It's real.
0: Farming people. That's my people. And outside of Nashville, Tennessee, on the Kentucky-Tennessee board. So this is real. Why would I fake this? You know?
2: Fair. That's a fair point. You're a treat.
4: We love having
2: you're
4: you.
2: You're a
4: here.
2: Treat.
0: Thank y'all yeah. so much.
2: Continued
0: y'all are so
2: success.
0: Yummy and darling. I love y'all.
3: And how much longer are you out? You're out on tour. How long?
0: I go, I've got 150 city tour. I will tour through 2027. I'm on there right now, honey, going and a doing, having a ball, having a ball. It's a blessing. That.
3: God bless. That's great.
4: Thank you, my darling. Season two of her show is out today on Netflix.
0: Congratulations. I hope y'all like it.
3: Yes.
4: All right, coming up this morning, we are getting you ready for the new season and your home ready for all those leaves. Shop today. Whoa. Melissa Garcia is here.
3: She's on the block.
2: She's on the block.
4: Third hour today. I'll be right back.

0: Welcome back. The lazy days of summer are winding down, which means the school day scrambles and busier work weeks are here to stay.
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2: And back again, Shop Today lifestyle and fashion contributor Melissa Garcia. 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Just scan that QR code that's right at the bottom of the screen. There it is right there. Flannel's all the rage again.
3: Shackets. Apparently, there's a lot of controversy about a shacket. It's a shirt and jacket had a baby. So it's like a heavyweight shirt. So this is great. Comes in men's and women's options. Start around like $20.
1: Good for layering.
3: Great for layering. So you can wear it now, like just over a t-shirt, like if it's a chilly morning or a chilly evening. And then you can layer like under a, you can put a hoodie sweatshirt under it or a sweater under it when it gets chillier into the fall, like to an event, a sporting game. But these are great. Like guys and girls, we're wearing them. I'm wearing, there's my husband. I made a model one.
1: Very nice. Great price. These bags look
3: okay. So oversized bags are officially back. They are trending. And I think, like, for me, I'm happy because
0: I have so much.
3: Women carry so much stuff because we're doing a million things. These are so great. So this is from Old Navy. Beautiful oversized bag. I love the silhouette. It's like a really like quiet luxury vibe. You can fit a laptop, so it can be a work bag. So many different things you can fit in here. Three different colorways to choose from. Super beautiful luxe like bag.
1: Craig and I love a good eye patch.
3: I know.
2: Love a good eye patch.
3: So here's an eye patch, one for you and one for you.
0: I like the
3: you want one? Here. So this is from Grace and Stella.
2: That's the product you draw the line on.
3: These are amazing.
0: So I didn't want to mess up.
3: Honestly,
0: all the work Vadim did on my makeup.
3: So these are a brand that we love, Grace and Stella. Here, you can play with too. But this is a brand new launch for them. This is their vitamin C eye masks. They're amazing. I wear these all the time. I leave them on. They say 15 minutes. I honestly go to the supermarket in them. I don't care. Yeah, I don't care. It's packed with vitamin C, hyaluronic acid. It really helps to reduce puffiness, reduce dark circles. These work so well. They are so, so good. Sometimes if you want, you can pop it in the fridge to get a cooling effect. And they come in different, they come in different size boxes. So you're starting at like under $10.
1: That's great.
0: Very nice. Yeah.
1: Olé!
3: Okay, another brand new launch. We know Olay. This is their Regenerous Retinol 24-Hour Night Cream. So with the end of summer here, it's a great time to add retinol back into your skincare routine. This just launched, and they've already sold 10,000 units last month alone. So this is great. It's fragrance-free. It's also not too greasy. So when you put it on, it really absorbs into your skin. Put it on at night, it absorbs, and it really just helps to reduce the appearance of fine lines and wrinkles.
1: I love the Airfly.
3: These are so
1: airplane.
3: So this is great. So this essentially plugs into the jack, like in an airplane back seat back, or at a treadmill in the gym or at a hotel,
0: and it
3: allows you
0: to that.
3: Connect Bluetooth. You can connect up to two phones to this, or two headphones.
0: So you can watch a movie together.
3: Yep, it works so well. So you don't have to deal with like the wires on the plane,
1: Melissa,
3: like those bad headphones.
1: Craig's been waiting for this.
2: This
1: one.
2: Is
3: I know,
2: the
3: you're
2: most
3: very
2: powerful
0: power tool.
2: Leaf blower I have ever used.
1: You've used a leaf blower. So, you mean the most powerful leaf blower anybody in your staff ever used.
2: Your staff is a lot more than mine. You actually have a staff. I don't even have a staff.
3: So this is the Tornado Pro, and as you can see, it's a leaf blower, which is great because you can use this when you are basically, your patio gets full of leaves. You don't have to pull out your big leaf blower with all the extension cords and cables. This
0: That's
3: is small.
0: Nice.
3: But it's not just a leaf blower. It's a four-in-one. So basically, this is also a flashlight back here.
1: Oh, look at that. And it's got a charger.
3: Yes, it has a charger
1: part?
3: Too that you can charge. This is really, and it also is an air pump. So you can use it for different things.
0: Works so well.
3: You can leave this in your car when you're not using it. So it's really like a good safety feature. Yeah, $80 for
1: That's
3: four
1: fantastic.
3: Really great products.
1: Melissa,
3: and you like to play with it too. So
1: I
3: you
1: do.
3: Can take
1: Melissa,
3: one.
1: Thank you. Thank
0: I'm
1: you so
0: waiting
1: much.
0: To get
2: to shop any of these products. Scan the QR code to the bottom of the screen.
1: Series life lessons, the art of decision making. Dr. Sue Barber.

0: We are back with our series, Life Lessons. This morning, we're going to learn strategies for decision-making. And here to walk us through it is Dr. Sue Varma, board-certified psychiatrist and the author of the book, Practical Optimism. Dr. Varma, always great having you.
1: You've got
0: always such great advice. So you talk about when we make decisions that are going to lead to some happiness and satisfaction. The first thing we got to realize is there's no such thing as a perfect decision.
1: No, there's no perfect decision. And instead, many of the good things that happen to us are as a result of a series of very small, intentional micro decisions. And instead, what we really need to look at is what is the long-term goal? What are my values? What are my priorities? And I think that this really helps take the pressure off of any one decision and thinking that there is a perfect right one, because then we perseverate and then don't make a decision. And there's a cost of indecision in and of itself.
2: Some decisions are just really hard to make. They're not easy. So how do you navigate that?
1: Yes. So one question that I always ask myself and my patients when they're struggling to make a decision is this a problem to be solved or a truth to be accepted? And once you're able to put things into two different buckets, right, is there something concrete that I can do towards this today? Is there some small action step? Is there someone I can call that can perhaps help me, perhaps clarify, give me more information? And if not, it goes into the bucket of, I have to accept this. And to understand that there might be mixed emotions, and just because you have discomfort doesn't mean that it was a bad decision. It means you're human, and it means that you're able to weigh both sides. And to me, nuanced decision making is a sign of intelligence, emotional intelligence, critical thinking. So I'm all for having mixed emotions.
0: I love that line every year.
3: I was just about to ask about that. Bring the graphic back up for a second, that graphic that showed us every yes. It requires a no?
1: Yes, because anytime you're saying yes to something, there's always going to be a sacrifice of your time, right? Like, let's say you're like, I have to go to this party, but then that means I'm not going to be able to be here for that reason. So just being able to weigh something and just say, what are the pros and cons? And then just making a decision, right? Because sometimes you have to just move forward, move and act.
3: You say most people tend to fall into one of two decision-making styles. What are the styles, and is there one that might be slightly better than the other?
1: Yes. So it's interesting. Maximizers are the type of people, and we all know them. I think sometimes I fall into that bucket. I know my mom did. We were trying to buy a car, and she was like, but is there a moonroof, right? Like,
3: right.
1: I was like, Mom, when's the last time you danced, right? Like, when were you dancing through a moonroof, right? And I'm like, why do you need it? There's some people who want to do so much research. They have analysis paralysis, and there is a known thing when you present someone like that, too many choices, they can't make a decision, right? And versus limiting something to maybe good enough. And those are what we call the satisficers, right? Like satisfactory, sometimes good enough. They say perfect is the enemy of the good. When you're waiting for perfection, you're waiting for some amazing person to come into your life, it doesn't happen, right? So how can you take what's in front of you and limit and narrow down the choices so you act? Because that's really important.
3: I think I'm a good enough decider. What are you?
2: Just good enough.
0: I think it depends on
3: the decision.
0: The decision you've got to make.
2: That's like,
0: if it's about your kids or something about their future.
3: Yes.
0: You know, so what if you're lucky enough to be presented with, you've got two good options?
1: Yes.
0: You know, how do you, I mean, you might almost take too much time because you're saying, well, I got this, but the only other thing, I got this. Yeah.
1: Yes. I love that. Look, that's a privileged position to be in, to have two good options, because then that means that there isn't a wrong one, and that there's something called like buyer's remorse, right, or decision regret, where there are people who then like look back and say, what could I have done, right? Yeah. There's an African proverb that I love, and it says, before marriage, keep two eyes open, and after marriage, keep one eye closed.
0: Dr. Varma,
1: like
0: great advice. Thanks so much.
1: Thank you.
0: Don't forget, check out her expert tip of the day on today.com, talking about her rule of three, third hour.

0: Why'd you just run away from me? You literally ran away.
1: Coming up,
0: BB Rexha is performing live tomorrow.
1: First, though, on Jenna and Chanel, Hugh Jackman, country music star Shania Twain. This is our favorite moment from the show.
2: Yeah. I wish we could relive that.
1: Have a great day, everybody. That's why I had to move away. That's why I had to move away.
0: Now I get it. Yeah.
3: Every day,
0: we are adding to the star power in our studio.
3: The biggest names.
0: We are with one of the biggest stars on the planet. Thank you.
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7: Everything feels all right with Jenna and Chanel. 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
0: Hi, everybody. You know what? It is Thursday, August 27th. Today is my son's 17th birthday.
8: Happy birthday.
0: Can you believe 17 years ago I went into labor?
8: What? You're a child.
0: How is that
8: possible?
0: I apologize.
8: No, it is about
0: that's
8: you.
0: That's true. That is true.
8: It is.
0: I can't believe I have a 17-year-old. Kyan, my little, he's a soccer player, but he plays six instruments.
8: Wow.
0: He's a musical
8: six
0: kid.
8: Six instruments?
0: Yeah, and so today, I was trying to segue it because we have a musical show.
8: Oh, yeah, got it.
0: There you go.
8: I was like, dang.
0: But he actually does.
8: He's a genius.
0: Yeah.
8: What's his best instrument?
0: He plays the bass guitar, the piano, the drums. What else does he play? The trumpet. He plays a lot of instruments.
8: Wow.
0: He's a musical kid.
8: Well, then, you know what? This show is dedicated to him.
0: There you go, Kyan.
8: Dedicated to him. Because we are bringing you some of our favorite musical guests. We've got one of country music's biggest stars, Kelsea Ballerini. Plus, we'll put Anderson .Paak's dance skills to the test.
0: Good times. We're also catching up with actor and singer Hugh Jackman. And we'll feel the beat with our friend Shania Twain.
8: Yeah, it's going to be a great show. Okay, well, here's a headline that's good for you. Dancing can keep you young. Experts agree that all kinds of dancing can help turn back time. Obviously, benefits include weight loss, but also strength, flexibility.
0: You like to dance.
8: Yeah, I like to dance.
0: Yeah, and I think the older we get, hopefully you lose that inhibition and you just move.
8: Oh, I
0: remember
8: know.
0: My first job in the business. I was in Springfield, Illinois, and I tapped with a group of ladies. I called them the Golden Girls.
8: Oh, fine.
0: And they were all over the age of 75.
8: Yeah.
0: And it was like me. It was like a little brown girl.
8: Wait, you did this for the show or you would
0: go? No, I would just go on my own because I couldn't find a dance class. And so on Monday nights, I was exhausted because I would wake up at 3:15 in the morning for the morning show that I did. And I would meet them every Monday at 7, and they made up routines, and they became like...
8: Oh, do you like tap dancing?
0: Oh, yeah.
8: What, how do I not know that about you?
0: Yeah.
8: Do you have your own pair of tap shoes?
0: Really? Yeah.
8: I tap danced as a little...
0: Did you? Wait, as why are we all live studio audience?
8: Also, the live studio audience, somebody said no.
0: No, I think it was Gavin.
8: It was Gavin.
0: Like, how does somebody say... I tap dance, and the next word is no. Like those two things.
8: I'm like, is that an insult? No, I tap danced. I was in 52nd Street.
0: Oh, that's like,
8: no, 52nd Street. 42nd.
0: I mean, it's only 10 blocks away.
8: Yeah, I was on 52nd Street. That's the type of tap dancing I did. Kind of mid tap dancing.
0: It was 42nd Street
8: adjacent. But it is so, remember, it was like...
0: I do.
8: Step ball change. Oh, there go my shoe. Yeah. 52nd Street.
0: Nothing to see here. But that was really impressive.
8: We should go tapping sometime.
0: We should.
8: Is that what it's called? We should go tapping.
0: We used to, you know.
8: You know when you try to like be in on something that you're not really in on and you're like, let's go tapping.
0: You know who got me into
8: tapping?
0: Or taking classes quietly and not telling anybody?
8: Who?
0: Natalie Morales. Do you guys remember? Shout out
8: yes.
0: to Natalie Morales. She said, Chanel, I was new here, didn't know anybody. And she's like, if you like to dance, you should just go over to, you know, Broad Street Dance or Broadway Dance and like get in the back of the class and like.
8: But you were good. What? Like, you don't need to be in the back of the class.
0: Yeah.
8: Natalie and I probably needed to be in the back of the class. You're good.
0: No, I did. I went to, you know what it was? I signed up for an advanced hip hop. And I was like, I can do that, whatever. I got into that class and I was like, oh, Broadway folks, they're very good, yeah. You know, the dancers and all that. But no, one day we'll go take a tap class.
8: Yeah, let's go, but let's not do advanced 52nd Street dance. All right, well, since we're talking about music, we thought it would be a good day to play another installment of
0: Songs of the Summer.
8: All right, so this is how it works. Our producers picked random years, and we're going to guess the song of the summer for each one. Ready?
0: Okay.
8: First one. Well, we're going way back.
0: Yeah, I was like, okay.
8: 1965, okay. Baby. The Sound of Music was released that year. The Beatles played a historic concert at Shea Stadium. And the Pillsbury Doughboy was first born.
0: I love his products.
8: And I love him. He's such a jolly little fella. He is. He has a wonderful laugh. All right. So that summer, was the song Woolly Bully? Yeah.
0: How's
8: Are we
0: going
8: to play it?
9: No.
0: Oh,
8: what?
0: How do we even know what that is?
8: Woolly Bully? Going. Okay. Or was it B, I Can't Get No Satisfaction by
0: I Can't
8: Wally.
0: Get No. Got it.
8: Or it was like Woolly Bully.
0: Oh, was that that one?
8: I've been to a baseball game. Woolly Bully. Okay. Or C, 8 Days a Week by the Beatles.
0: How's that go?
8: Eight days a week. Love you.
0: Okay.
8: I think it's...
0: Can we phone a friend, guys?
8: I think it's either B or C. What do you think?
0: I'm going to go C. Satisfaction.
8: No.
0: That's all the part. That's the only part I know.
8: No. Car. And I'm drumming on the street. That's not the song. That's
0: yeah,
8: not
0: we
8: the
0: don't
8: words.
0: Know that. I mean, right. You know.
8: Okay, year.
0: There.
8: Tell us the year.
0: Okay, 1994. Picture it. In 1994, mm-hmm. 2 years before I graduated, 3 years before you graduated, four or five.
8: Yeah, I think I was a
0: freshman. Hit was shows, that? Friends and ER debuted on NBC.
8: I wasn't in high
0: Where
8: school.
0: Where were you?
8: Oh. I don't think.
0: I was in
8: I started
0: grade.
8: In 1996. This was probably your freshman year.
0: It was.
8: Okay.
0: I was actually sophomore. Forrest Gump dominated at the box office.
8: Yes.
0: Oksana Naibayu.
8: Wow. Yes, good one. She won the gold medal in the ladies' figure skating. Okay. Go back to that year. This was the song in the summer, wasn't
0: okay,
8: it?
0: Let's go.
8: I swear. I swear.
0: Yeah, we can do that one.
8: By the moon and the stars in the sky. Was it Kids in America? We're the kids in America.
0: Whoa. Wait, you forgot one. You forgot B.
8: Oh, sorry.
0: I like to move it. I like to move it. Okay. I think it's I Swear. Because I was a junior in high school. I feel like.
8: I was going to say I'd like to move it, move it. But right, let's hear it.
0: Let's see.
8: Oh, you knew it.
10: By the moon and the stars in the sky.
8: I wonder what's happened for All for One.
10: I'll be there.
8: Okay.
0: Wherever. Okay.
8: What's happened to All for One?
0: I don't know.
8: Okay.
0: Okay, how about, okay, this is a good one. 2007, we were all there.
8: Yes, we were.
0: And the first iPhone hit store shelves.
8: Okay, the book Harry Potter and the Deathly Hallows was released.
0: The Boston Red Sox won the World Series.
8: Okay, was the song of the summer Before He Cheats by Carrie Underwood.
0: Is that

0: Legacy. I remember she has the bat.
1: Yeah. Not a Louis V. Slug in both headlights.
0: That sounds so fun. Okay, so glamorous.
1: For glamorous.
0: Glamorous. Oh, or this is it. Umbrella by Rihanna, Jay-Z. Okay. It's Umbrella.
1: Think it's Umbrella?
0: 100%.
1: All right, let's see.
0: Under my umbrella.
1: Yay. Ella. That was good.
0: That was so good.
1: Woo. Put us on a game show. We're ready.
0: Okay, we did it. Y'all, we have got a great show for you today. 9-time Grammy-winning singer, producer, and rapper Anderson .Paak will join us.
1: Plus star of the stage and screen, Hugh Jackman.
0: But first, country music superstar Kelsea Ballerini on her new music and her big move to New York City after this.

0: Kelsea Ballerini is one of country music's biggest superstars who has built a reputation for turning her personal experiences into powerful, relatable songs.
1: Well, now she's stepping into a new chapter, and she stopped by recently to talk about her music, her move to New York City, and her hopes for the future, including motherhood. Take a look.
2: You've always talked about, you know, you've dreamed of living here. How's it going?
3: It's so good.
2: Do you love it?
3: I'm in love with it here.
2: Oh, wow.
4: I've been here. Are you staying here forever?
2: Like, for now, for the chapter.
3: It's for now. It's through the summer for now. I want to make my next record up here. But, like, down the road, I don't know. I really am loving it. It's just such an alive place. It's so creative. The sun's coming out. People are like eating on patios.
4: I know. Oh, no, we, so love, romantic. We love New York. We really do. And you and I have something in common. Our favorite bar,
3: Flaming Saddles.
2: I was like, what's Flaming Saddles? What's it all about?
3: We're taking you.
2: Yes.
3: It's part of my personality.
4: It's what, part what of is, my personality.
2: What is it?
4: Like, this is that's Heather McMahon and I doing
3: so. I can't think of a more iconic crew for this.
2: Wait, what? How have I not seen this
4: video? I don't know, but she eventually, oh, there she goes. She did the split.
2: Oh, my gosh.
4: And what you miss is she almost fell off backwards off the bar. Have you danced on the bar yet?
3: Of course I've danced on
4: the bar. Okay, good. Okay, great.
3: Of course I have.
4: And you bring your pals there all the time?
3: I do. I bring my pals. I brought my, that's my sweet mom. She's probably going to kill me for that. But then, you know, the guys came out and danced with me whenever I headlined MSG. There they are. And so they lined
2: those are the guys
3: too.
2: From the bar?
3: Yes.
4: They
3: are.
4: They dance on the bar every 30 minutes.
3: Yes. Yes.
4: You're also making some new pals in New York City, including my pal, Leslie Bibb.
3: What a gem and joy of a human being.
4: Do you not love her?
3: Oh, my gosh. Talk about so full of life and bubbly. I saw her during Fashion Week, and I was like, I just rented a place. And she's like, I have girls' nights all the time. You're coming over.
4: Aww.
3: And I didn't know anyone. And I was like, okay, what do you bring to a girls' night where you don't know anyone?
4: Yeah.
3: So I brought a bottle of wine, obviously, and then Incoherent. You know the game Incoherent?
4: No, we have not played Incoherent.
2: So that's fun. Like become the thing.
4: Have you played Incoherent?
2: No, but I've seen other people play it.
3: It's giggles.
2: Yeah.
4: Oh, fine.
2: It's
4: dinner time.
2: You know, it makes sense now because you've talked about how you're, you know, you're single, you're getting to re-know yourself. I can see it happening.
3: Oh.
2: How is it? What does it feel like for you to be in this season?
3: Oh, I mean, I'm loving this chapter of life just because I really feel like I'm being really intentional about connecting to myself and also being off the road right now. This is my first time not touring in a while.
4: Yeah.
3: And being somewhere new and making new friends. I just haven't had the time to invest in myself like that for a while. So
4: I read somewhere that you said you want to stop the people pleasing. I think that is very relatable for a lot of women who sort of fall into a pattern.
3: Absolutely. It's funny. I just did a 3-day intensive in Dallas, like 9 hours of therapy every day.
2: Wow.
3: So we worked.
4: We need that.
3: Oh, girl. I'll give you my girl.
2: And what
3: amazing.
2: Happens when you walk away after 3 days? Like, what changes?
3: You know, I think it's just, again, a better understanding of yourself and why I am a people pleaser. Yeah. I'm learning that about myself.
4: Yes.
3: And I think in this chapter of my life, again, I'm kind of like, you know what? I don't want to give anyone else the power to tell me how I should feel about myself or my choices or the life that I choose to lead.
4: Yes.
2: You put out a song a few months ago. I sent him Parks. And you're so honest about the fact that you know, you're thinking about mothering. You don't want to miss the window, if you will. Let's listen, and then we'll chat.
3: Oh, okay.
2: Okay.

0: can I just say something, girl to girl, woman to woman? You did not miss your window.
1: Are
0: you?
1: I know that.
0: No, but you know what? I think it's so beautiful that you put that out there, because how many women, you know, you're reflecting what, like Jenna just said, like what people are feeling.
2: Yes.
0: But you didn't.
1: Oh, thank you. I know that. I think one thing that's really cool being in my 30s now is having different kinds of conversations with my friends and girlhood. Obviously, I think talking about like work-life balance and wanting, you know, a family and kind of trying to figure out how you get there and all those things. And also, you know, I'm here with SoFi today.
2: Yeah.
1: And I think another thing that me and my friends have started talking about is our finances.
2: Yeah.
1: Which, again, can also kind of be like one of those things that you're like, am I allowed to talk about this?

0: Anderson .Paak is a Grammy-winning artist known for his talents as a singer, rapper, producer, and drummer. Recently, he stopped by to talk about his latest project, writing, directing, and starring in his movie, K-Pops.
1: It is a story about a washed-up musician who heads to Seoul and discovers that a contestant on a K-pop competition show is his long-lost son. Take a look.
2: Now, follow me. See these? These are the Avengers of music.
3: Sick.
2: Mm-hmm. And if K-pop is about boy bands and girl bands, well, hell, this got to be one of the greatest boy bands ever, the Jackson 5. Yep. To put in your little K-pop terms, Michael Jackson would be the center, the face of the group, the ace of all aces.
3: In that case, that makes BTS today's Jackson 5.
2: That's right. The Jacksons walked in order for BTS to dance. They wouldn't be here if it wasn't for them. And in order to know where you're going, you got to know where you've been. You dig?
0: Mm-hmm. You dig? We dig.
1: We're like talking back to you.
0: We're talking back to your character.
2: Amen.
1: Yeah. Yeah. Anderson, yeah. We are so happy you're here.
2: Thank you for having me.
1: You have this incredible career. You've done so much. Now you're starred in this film. What does it feel like to have this into the world?
2: It's amazing for it to finally be out. It's been like half a decade. The movies take long. And
1: yeah.
2: Like, I'm coming from the music world, and I directed it and co-wrote and starred in it with my son. And the process was, you know, I got my butt kicked, but I learned so much, and I would do it again in a heartbeat.
0: I love it. So is the movie inspired by your family, or talk to us a little bit about where you got the idea?
2: You know, I like to say it was inspired by a real family. You know, I pulled a lot from the well of my life and the different things that I've you know, experienced, a lot of things where I'm like showcasing my black culture and my Korean culture. Mm-hmm. And, you know, was inspired by my son and his love for K-pop at the time, and wanting to be a YouTuber. And I didn't know about either of them. And I was learning about both of them through him. And it just made me think about different things that I came up with when I was, you know, making home videos with my sisters coming up. And then when he was showing me K-pop, I was like, okay, this reminds me of like groups I grew up with, like New Edition.
1: Totally.
2: And different.
0: I had never,
2: like,
0: until I saw that, I had never even thought of the connection, to be honest.
2: Yeah, it made me think of like how like Berry Gordy would put groups together, Motown, and you know, in that scene, I'm kind of like letting them know that there's nothing really new under the sun when it comes to this music thing.
1: Yeah.
2: And, you know, a lot of people pull from black culture and different things, and they have their interpretation of it. And this is like the latest of it. And, you know, during that time, I realized, wow, I'm actually being a parent now, because like everything he's into, I'm always like, well, you know, son,
0: yeah.
2: I know you know about K-pop. I mean, what you know about Tupac? BTS, what you know about BET?
0: Yeah, exactly. Silly.
2: So,
1: but what I love about it is that it is sort of art imitating life, because that is your real son.
2: It is.
1: And his name is Seoul.
2: Yeah.
1: What was it like to just spend time with him like that? You know, time working, but also just that time.
2: It was great. Mm. You know, my mom was like, you know, it's one thing for you to have kids and they love you, but it's different to have a bond with them.
1: Mm.
2: So we got to really like have a bond, and being with him on set, being up at the crack of dawn, seeing him, you know, take his role so seriously, and being around other actors and kids, it was awesome. But it was really dope, because like, he's a teen now, and you know, he doesn't really think I'm that cool anymore, and he hardly wants to be around me. And being around him contractually, him to be with me and hang with me, that was awesome, because I don't know when I'm gonna get that again.
0: Right, I love that. What were you like as a kid when you were his age? Were you into entertainment by then, and dance and singing, or what were you like?
2: Very much so.
0: Yeah,
2: I was very much into, you know, music. I was playing drums. I'd been playing.

0: playing drums like in church mm-hmm. around that time. And
1: look at that.
2: Wait, can I see that baby picture again?
0: Yeah, that was me. Yeah,
1: that's you.
0: Glow up.
1: Yeah. No, you know what? It's good to have a glow up. You don't want to peak too soon. That's what I say.
0: Personality first. You got no choice.
2: You have a lot of different personas. Mm-hmm. We were hoping you wore your wig.
1: Oh, no, yes.
2: Y'all, you left your wig? What? Yeah, it didn't fit in the suitcase?
0: That wig has been going crazy lately.
3: Can I tell you something? True confessions?
2: We didn't know.
3: I thought that was your hair.
0: Yeah.
3: I saw you in Vegas.
0: I am Malaysian. Yeah,
3: and so. I was like, right. And it was silky, smooth. And like, and the whole time I'm like, man, what is what product
2: put in that
3: exactly.
2: hair?
3: Yeah. Yeah, and the way you shake it.
0: That's right. Does it stiff wear.
2: So you have sort of different personas when you put on that wig.
0: Yeah.
2: How is that character? That's DJ Pee-wee.
0: That's DJ Pee-wee.
2: How is DJ Pee-wee different than Anderson?
0: DJ Pee-wee's rate is different, you know.
2: He's more expensive?
0: He could be more expensive, especially now he's opening for Bruno.
2: Yeah.
0: It was hard to get him on the phone even to come here and stuff. So he's just got a different kind of attitude when it comes about things. He's going to be opening for Bruno on that big tour. So
1: I love it.
0: You know, to get him in that Bob out, you know, especially he didn't know how the weather was going to be in New York and everything too. Kind of,
3: you know, that's the kind of hair where I thought it could rain, snow, it could do whatever. Yeah. And it just still stays silky. It stays silky. Yeah,
2: so are you excited about the tour?
0: I'm very excited. Yeah, this is going to be amazing. People keep asking for tickets. I can't do nothing for you.
3: What are you talking about? What do you mean you can't?
0: Do nothing for you.
2: We want to
3: I know. On that note,
2: can we
0: I really
2: come?
0: Wish you, I,
3: why?
0: You know,
2: sorry?
0: You all can come. I don't know if you can get in, but it's going to be tickets is sold, super sold out.
3: We had so much fun with Anderson. We couldn't let him leave without putting his dance skills to the test.
2: Yeah, and since we have our very own dancing queen right here, Chanel and Anderson went toe-to-toe in a battle of the boogie. Really? This is what's going to happen.
3: Okay.
2: I've got a stack of classic dance moves, okay? I'm going to reveal them one by one. Anderson and Chanel will give us their best version of each dance.
1: This is not fair.
2: I am the judge. And one of you will take home the gold. Okay. Are you guys ready?
3: We're ready.
2: All right, let's pump up the jam.
3: Okay. Somebody hold on to my black
2: card. Okay, you ready?
3: A second.
2: You ready? Let's go. We're listening to Come Down by Anderson Paak.
3: Okay.
0: Y'all ain't ready for that.
3: Hey.
2: Oh, wow.
3: Hey.
2: What? Okay. Okay. What? Guys.
3: Wow. I can turn with it.
2: Wow. What's happening?
3: What?
2: Okay. Guys?
3: Vogue.
2: Oh, what is happening with the legs, Anderson?
3: My knees won't let me do that.
2: Okay. Wow. Okay. So far. All right. Ready?
3: Ooh, I'm out of breath.
2: Oh.
3: Single lady. Don't even get my shot.
2: Oh, no. Do.
3: Ow.
2: Uh-oh.
0: Hey.
3: Somebody
0: got me on it.
3: Oh, yeah.
0: Since you were one of those.
2: Okay. The Humpty.
3: Oh, hey. This is my generation.
2: Hey.
4: I'm for this one.
2: Okay. Actually, you still got it in the hips. Okay, pop and lock it.
3: Oh, wait.
2: Uh-oh. Uh-oh, Chanel. Uh-oh. No, that's both really good. There's a flexibility thing going down. Okay. The Roger Rabbit. This is a classic.
3: Oh, my God. Back it up.
2: Back it up.
1: Sorry. Are we on a delay?
2: Now we can put it up.
3: What?
2: You lost your mic?
3: What?
2: Okay, finally, freestyle it. Let's go.
3: Hey. Can we get a little walk?
2: Okay, let's go.
3: I'm out of breath. If I don't get to go to the concert, no one gets to go to the concert. Y'all, that was a workout.
2: Y'all both killed it.
4: Woo. Thank you.
2: Y'all both tied it. Yeah, you know what?
3: It kind of like it was a tie.
2: It's a tie.
3: All right, y'all are legends on the dance floor.
2: And you can catch Anderson's movie, K-Pops. It's streaming now on Netflix.
3: All right, up next, a celebrated star of Hollywood and Broadway, the one and only Hugh Jackman, right after this.

0: Hugh Jackman is one of Hollywood's most versatile stars. He can sing, he can act, he can dance, and he has a career spanning more than three decades.
1: He stopped by to tell us about his movie, The Sheep Detectives. Hugh plays a shepherd who prides himself on finding the perfect name for each of his sheep. Take a look.
2: In your last letter, you asked me if any of my sheep was special. Well, they're all special. That's why I gave each one a name. For instance, there are these rowdy twin rams I've named Ronnie and Reggie, and a very proud and dignified Sir Richfield. Cloud, the fluffiest. Bit of a diva, that one. Zora, the most curious. Mopple, the most patient. And Wooleyes. Well, because I haven't thought of a better name.
0: So creative.
3: It's, right?
0: Yes.
3: So different, so original.
0: You read the script. You were 25 pages in. You immediately said yes. Mm. Is it true that there might have been a couple tears early on?
3: Bully. Like, I mean, let me take you back before that. Eric Fellner, my friend who runs Working Title, we did Les Mis together, goes, I'm sending you something. It sounds crazy. Just read it. It's Babe meets Knives Out.
0: Which is the craziest combo.
3: And I'm like, all right. And he goes, and it's written by Craig Mazin. I'm like Chernobyl, The Last of Us.
0: Wow.
3: And he goes, and The Hangover. I'm like, oh, yeah, The Hangover. And Craig's one of the best.
0: Variety.
3: Right. Actually, if anyone can pull off a crazy idea, it's Craig Mazin. Yeah. And you just know. It's one of those things, like, you know when you go to a hairdresser, the moment they touch your head, yeah. you're like, oh, I'm good.
0: Yeah.
3: That's how it felt.
4: You lean into their craft. They know what they're doing.
0: Yes.
3: I was just like, this is great. By page 25, I rang my agent and said, I haven't finished it, and I'm totally in.
4: Well, visually, it's beautiful.
3: Oh, yeah.
4: So I imagine, so are you working closely with sheep and puppets? Like, what was that like?
3: Puppets.
0: All not
3: puppets.
0: Real sheep.
4: The sheep, I just saw promos, but then the actual. Yeah.
3: They brought in some lambs, and they brought in some things during rehearsal.
4: But other than that,
0: that's the puppet right there.
4: That's not the puppet?
3: No, that's just a
0: stuffed animal.
4: I'm blown away by all of it visually.
3: Yeah.
4: I don't know what's
3: We're shooting just outside London in Oxfordshire. That's all real. Everything is perfect.
4: So that part's real.
3: There were puppeteers, like the ones who did Warhorse on stage.
0: Yes.
3: They had their hands inside these sheep puppets. So it was a sheep up to here. And it was like I was with a sheep that was talking.
4: That's pretty cool.
3: And all the emotion, it made it easy for me.
0: Mm. But then what was the shift like when you actually saw it? Because yes, that probably made it easy, but you knew they weren't real sheep there. And then this looks so
4: beautiful,
0: real, and it's
3: so
0: emotional. I
3: have learned my lesson. It is emotional.
0: Like, it reminds me of Charlotte's Web, the book,
3: right,
0: and the poetry.
3: Totally. Or Babe, you know, that at the end of that movie, I cry every time.
0: Yeah.
3: Dumb good sheep. Big sheep. But it just, I've learned my lesson to not watch these movies until they're finished. Because I would sometimes see cuts and I'd be like, oh, hang on a sec. But it took about a year to finish. But what those animators did with the sheep was just incredible. And when I cried again. I laughed. I thought it was fun. It's a murder mystery. It's like there's something for everybody.
4: Mm.
0: So good.
4: I'm looking at you. You've had such fun projects. I was talking to you about it before the show. I saw you at the Met Gala.
3: Yeah.
4: On the red carpet. You guys were splendid.
3: Thank you.
4: The theme was costume is art, right? Do you lean into the theme or do you go, we have some pictures of you over the years. You just go tried and true. Like, what's your thought?
0: Well, let's see the pictures over the years.
4: Let's take some pictures over the years.
3: It's fair
0: you have a look.
4: Wait.
0: It's fair to say you have a
3: look. Pretty standard. Let's go to 2026.
0: Exactly.
3: There's a brooch.
0: There's a brooch.
4: Oh, is that the art part?
3: Hey. Come on.
0: I mean, 2022, you had a white tie. You've varied a little.
4: You're hilarious.
3: Little?
4: Is it just like steady wins the race? Like, what's your thought? You just want to just...
3: Just go classic.
0: Classic.
3: There's just a lot going on out there. And I'm just, you guys
4: just
3: say, I want to be there to watch.
0: Yeah.
3: I'm watching.
0: Has anybody tried to bring you an outfit that's kind of a little
4: stripes?
0: Bit more out there?
3: Here's the truth. The very first red carpet I ever went on.
0: Yes.
3: Ever. In Australia.
4: When was that?
3: Oh, 1996, seven.
0: Okay. Yeah. Okay.
3: I was told, wear this. There's this hot designer. And look at these photos. That's the coolest thing in Europe. And it was a suit. Where the pants came to here, and then there was boots.
0: Wow.
3: And I walked out, and all my mates from high school are there. And I walked out, and I saw all the cameras do this. And every photo the next day, and my friends who were there, like...
0: Couldn't believe it.
3: I know, I can't say what they said to me, but they were like, what are you doing? You have lost your mind. I said, no, it's the coolest thing. It is not. You look like an idiot. stop immediately. And from that moment, I was like, go classic.
0: Yeah, dress like yourself.
3: Just be yourself.
4: Just dress like yourself. Okay. That's hilarious.
1: I mean, Hugh Jackman never disappoints. You can catch The Sheep Detectives now streaming on Prime Video.
0: And coming up next, the incredible Shania Twain marks a major music milestone right after.

0: We are big Shania Twain fans around here, so we were thrilled when she stopped by to celebrate the 30th anniversary of her iconic Come On Over album.
1: 30 years, it's incredible. She talked about her new music and what is next in her career. Take a look. How is it possible that Come On Over is turning 30 years
0: old? 30!
2: What's happening?
1: How is that possible? It is such an iconic album. Did you know while you were making that music that it would be?
2: Definitely not. I would never have imagined 30 years ago anything that has happened in my life that is happening now. So, yeah, 30 years is a long time
0: it's
2: to
0: so
2: try
0: good.
2: To project yourself.
0: Yeah, and guess what, yeah. You know what it is? Every single song. I remember when I was in college, we lived in a sorority house, and they'd be like, Chanel! It was on repeat. The whole album. Every day, all day. We just all connected to it. You know what I appreciate about you is that you're so open about, you know, your journey. You've talked about your childhood before, that it wasn't always easy. You didn't have a lot of money. You started singing. I think you were like 8 years old in bars. What would you say to that girl, that 8-year-old girl, to the woman who you are now, best-selling female country singer of all time?
2: I will say about the new music that it's very much about reflecting back on my child self, and with a lot of joy. It's as if I, for so many years, I've opened up about some of the difficulties, the challenges. I want my fans to also relate to the things that I talk about when it comes to heartbreak or disappointment. But so I kind of feel like I've gone through all of my sorting out of all of those things.
0: The processing of that.
2: Yes. And I'm just looking back now at my childhood with joy. I'm seeing just the good things now from now on.
1: That's
0: I love that.
2: So it's real. I'm proud of my child self when I look back at myself.
1: Yeah, you should be. Mm-hmm. Well, you posted, since you brought up new music, we have to talk about it. You are working on your 7th album and you posted this. I want to read it because I love it. I know that this world isn't systematically built to nurture a woman of my age releasing music, but I feel more in tune with myself than ever. Mm. You just turned 60. You look incredible. Mm. What is this stage of life like, and how is this music different than anything you put out?
2: Well, you realize just how much you haven't changed at all from your own real self. That you know, I guess I've learned more that through all of the journey that I never did abandon my child self, myself, the child with this giant imagination who was dreaming about music and writing lyrics and it's still what I'm doing today. It's never left me. So it's a great, you know, when you're little, you don't know anything about commitment or career or obligations of career and expectations. You just know what you love, and you latch on to that passion and let your imagination run wild. Mm. So it's been a journey of work. Mm-hmm. You know, I would say the journey, the bridge between that child and who I am now has been a lot of work. Mm-hmm. But in the end, it's just somebody who's crazy about music and loves it and will never give it up.
0: Absolutely.
1: Well, one of the things we're so excited about is you are performing with Harry Styles. And he said you are his biggest music inspiration and fashion inspiration, which, I mean,
0: that is cool.
1: Are you excited about that?
2: I did good, right?
1: Yeah,
0: you did. You were beyond. You know, I never thought about it, but when I heard him say that, I thought about his boas and his style.
1: Look at y'all. Look at that. Did y'all match?
0: Look at that.
1: Did y'all call each other and say, let's both wear sequins?
2: This is the weirdest thing. So we did call each other.
1: Yeah.
2: And we were talking about, you know, how it was going to go, and he was telling me a little bit about his set and that we would sing. You know, he's like, do you mind if we do a couple of songs together as a duet? And I'm saying, yeah, that's all great, but I'm like, what are you wearing? Because it would be great if we somehow were in the same, even if we weren't matchy-matchy.
1: Yeah.
2: But in the end, it turned out that we were so matchy-matchy, it sounded like we had completely
0: that's funny.
2: Only spoke about
0: Look
2: the
0: war
2: show, but we just,
1: God, that was so fun.
0: So he's awesome. So talented.
2: Such a talented guy. He's beautiful, beautiful singer. He's a real stylist. You really know when it's him singing. Mm-hmm. he doesn't blend, even though he's a master vocal blender, mm-hmm. you know, growing up singing in a group, but he's his own voice.
1: Well, that sounds a little bit like you.
0: I was just about to say, as are you. What a great combo.
1: Okay, we love Shania.
3: So much fun.
1: She's your go-to karaoke.
3: I love her, honey, I'm home.
1: Right? It's a great one. We couldn't let her leave just yet.
0: Yes.
1: So she's stuck around to play our game.

0: Okay, when we have a music superstar like Shania Twain in the studio, we cannot resist celebrating her incredible catalog of hits.
1: So we had a little fun with the five-time Grammy winner in the game of When the Beat Stops.
0: We're going to play one of your most famous songs, then the beat will stop, and whoever's turn it is will have to finish the lyrics.
2: Woo, no pressure.
0: Okay?
2: Okay.
0: Shania, you're up first.
2: Okay.
0: Okay. This song is recognized as one of the most popular wedding songs of all time.
2: Okay.
0: You ready?
2: You got this.
0: Okay. Let's go.

0: nothing.
1: Woo!
0: I wouldn't give from this moment on.
1: Woo! Let's go!
2: Okay, this one is for Shanelly.
1: Okay.
2: This next pick is a classic female empowerment song.
1: Okay.
2: You ready?
1: I'm ready.
2: Let's go.
1: Okay.

0: man. I feel like a woman.
1: Yes. By the way, I wanted to say, damn.
0: Oh,
1: I feel
0: yes.
1: like a woman, which I think is allowed.
0: But all right, Jenna, this one is your turn.
1: Okay.
0: All right, this song gives a shout out to one of Hollywood's finest, Brad Pitt.
1: Oh, okay, let's go.
0: Okay.

0: don't impress me much.
1: Hey!
0: I want that cat suit. I want that cat suit.
1: Oh, yeah.
0: Where does that cat suit live?
2: It lives with me.
0: Back to Shania.
1: You're the last one. Okay, yeah. This one, you once said, this was your favorite. I don't know if that's the truth. It means so much to so many people, but okay, here we go.

0: All right, that's all we got today. We hope you enjoyed today's musical guest.
1: Tomorrow, a full hour of fashion and beauty.
0: We'll see y'all tomorrow. Bye. Bye. Bye.
1: Good morning. Welcome to today. We'll start with our breaking news.
2: Start with the weather this morning.
3: Temperatures start to warm up. That's your latest weather. Pop start.
2: Yeah, oh. Welcome. This is Pop Start.
1: I started dancing. I loved it.
0: 3, 2, 1.
2: Wait, why don't we stop?
4: My best life is here at the Today Show.
5: Yeah. Summer energy on the plaza. Next level.
0: Thanks, ladies.
2: We're just getting started, folks.
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6: People that watch the Today Show aren't just watching a show. They're people that are in the family. They're in our family.
5: They're allowing us into their homes every morning.
6: When we go out there and we get to meet people and they say, I love you, you feel like family. I always say, we feel like your family too. That's how we feel.
5: And they're so excited to be there. We get excited. We feed off that energy.
6: They're the reason we get up in the morning. It's the excitement of being part of something that's bigger than you.
2: It's 8 o'clock on today. Coming up, catastrophic. These terrifying new images this morning. A monster wave of water crashing down from the mountains and wiping out everything in its path. Buildings, bridges, vehicles. Just ahead, the desperate search for survivors, including dozens of American tourists feared swept away. We'll have a live report from Nepal. Then, new details. Body camera footage showing the moment San Francisco 49ers owner Jed York was arrested during a prostitution sting.
7: Don't move. Don't do anything.
2: But the start of the NFL now, less than 2 weeks away. The full story straight ahead. And remembering a beloved actor.
8: That's where we're gonna be.
2: Tributes pouring in for Tim Curry. We'll remember his decades-long career from comedy to campy and everything in between. All that, plus celebrating Dolly's words of wisdom.
9: It's just thought if you see somebody without a smile, give them yours.
2: Sandra Bullock back on the red carpet.
10: 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We're witches in Curse's room.
2: And Harry steps out in styles. 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Today, Thursday, August 27th, 2026.
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1: We are back now with more on the life and legacy of Dolly Parton.
2: She was, of course, the queen of country, but Dolly was also beloved for her many, many words of wisdom through the years, showcasing her trademark wit that we talked about earlier and that massive heart of hers.
1: Yeah, that's right. NBC's Kate Snow is here with some of our favorite Dollyisms. Good morning,
24: Hi,
1: Kate.
24: Hi, guys. Hi, Kristen. So the list of quotes is endless, right? Dolly Parton made us feel inspired. She also made us laugh with all those funny zingers. She gave us so many good words to live by. And she spent decades building her business empire, but also giving back to the community.
25: Dolly Parton always had a way with words. Her best Dollyisms, as they came to be known, a blend of wisdom.
26: No matter what your beliefs are or what your politics are, sure, or what side you're on, we're just people. You've got to believe in good.
25: Humor.
26: I am comfortable in my own skin, no matter how far I've stretched it at times.
27: Should I use Rogaine? Should I get a wig? Or should I stay the way I am?
28: Just because you've lost your fuzz don't mean you're not a peach.
1: Thank you.
25: and her signature sparkle.
0: I didn't cut my hair. I just put on a shorter wig.
25: Her unforgettable one-liners were part of her songwriting.
3: Don't judge me by the cover, 'cause I'm a real good boy.
25: And even her roles on screen.
9: It's just thought, if you see somebody without a smile, give them yours.
25: Dolly said it best on Instagram, writing, "The way I see it, if you want the rainbow, you got to put up with the rain." Words she so clearly lived by.
3: Though we had no money, I was rich as I could be.
25: Dolly often talked about her humble beginnings, growing up in eastern Tennessee with her 11 siblings.
3: I just sensed that there was something greater in the world for me.
25: Her mom imparting her own advice to a young Dolly.
4: Unto thine own self be true, that old saying. My mom used to say that to me. Don't ever forget who you are. Don't ever forget where you came from.
25: Dolly never did forget where she came from. Her country roots inspiring Dollywood, an amusement park honoring her Smoky Mountain heritage.
3: When I first started going to Hollywood, I thought, wouldn't it be great if I could some way change that D, the H to a D for a day, so it'd be like Dollywood.
25: Just one of her many successful business ventures over the years, some showcased right here on Today.
4: All of you are so great to help me get my, hawk my goods. So to speak.
5: We're here for it,
6: Dolly. At least she's honest about it.
5: Dolly, whatever you're selling, we're buying.
6: Yes.
25: That business savvy extending to her own singing career, Dolly famously retained control of her music. Even turning down the king of rock and roll, Elvis Presley's request to record his own version of I Will Always Love You. The queen of country unwilling to give away half of her publishing rights for the song. Years later, she let Whitney Houston sing her song, and it was a hit. Dolly said she used some of those royalties to buy a property in a predominantly black neighborhood in Nashville to honor Whitney.
4: I just love the fact that I spent that money on a complex, and I think this is the house that Whitney built.
25: For Dolly, giving back was part of her life's purpose. In the 90s, she created Imagination Library, mailing free books to kids, the program inspired by her own father.
4: My own father, who had 12 children and did a great job raising us, could not read and write.
25: To date, her library has donated more than 300 million books worldwide. Her wise words and her impact, now part of her lasting legacy.
3: Because I want to leave something of importance behind, if nothing else, a bigger smile than anybody else left. Just something to make people happy. This dumb blonde ain't nobody's fool.
7: It's so true, right? Like, all my friends in my real life, everyone is sharing these Dollyisms and just talking about it, right?
1: She also said she never made any mistakes because she learned from every single thing.
6: There you go.

0: lively crowd on the plaza, waving hello to loved ones back at home, and even more excitement is expected out here tomorrow, guys, when Grammy-nominated music star Bebe Rexha takes over our city concert stage. We cannot wait for that.
1: It's going to be a good crowd. Thank y'all. Thanks for coming.
0: Thanks for being here.
1: Thanks for being here.
2: We got some of Today Show ponchos on. Had a little rain.
1: Folks, what does that T-shirt say? Oh, hang on. Hold the boy up. Stand up. Hold the boy up. Where did you? This, you're 11 today?
3: Yeah.
1: What's your name?
3: Jay.
1: Where are you from?
3: Vienna, Virginia.
1: Happy birthday, Jay.
3: Thank you.
1: Vienna, Virginia.
2: There you go.
1: Into the orange line.
0: 11.
4: So
0: how about
4: cute.
0: That?
1: Coming up, guys, Bobby Flay, one of our favorites, is here. Man in the Grill. Always a good sign, but he's got a brand new Food Network show that he's going to tell us about. And then we're going to have one of Al's favorites, some chicken thighs.
2: Oh, baby.
4: Chicken thighs. He's always working on something new. All right, then coming up on the third hour, Al is taking his beekeeping skills to the next level with a New York couple who never imagined they'd be harvesting honey. We can't wait for their inspiring story and the sweet success they're now sharing with their entire community.
1: Now to our Together Thursday celebration. So that's the name of Harry Styles' sold-out tour. As Dylan shared last night, the superstar kicked off his MSG residency, the first of 30 concerts at the world's most famous arena. And to mark the occasion, we asked Harry's fans to join us on the plaza this morning.
4: So as they arrived, they entered for a chance to win tickets to catch one of Harry's concerts. Those entries are now all in Al's disco ball.
2: That's right.
4: And Al, it is time for you to pick a winner.
2: Well, actually, I got this disco ball from Craig's dressing room. So
1: that's true.
2: If you notice, it's missing. Okay.
0: It's a magic disco ball.
4: I hope I put my name in
2: there. All the names are in there.
1: You're not eligible.
2: None of us are allowed to do that. Okay. And I'm looking for Cindy Hursom. Cindy Hursom. Where's Cindy?
1: Oh,
2: Cindy.
1: Oh, it's the woman jumping up and down.
2: All right. We're going to. There you go, Cindy. Where are you from, Cindy?
5: Chicago, Illinois.
2: You a big Harry Styles fan?
5: Yes, huge.
2: Yeah, huge. Well, guess what, Cindy? Guess what? Boom. You are getting tickets, okay? Four tickets.
5: Yay!
2: For MSG, either for tomorrow or Saturday's concert. Which
5: so
2: day
5: excited.
2: Which day you want to go?
5: Tomorrow.
2: You're going tomorrow.
5: Yeah, tomorrow.
2: You got three other friends you want to take?
5: Yeah, 100%. Yes.
2: Yeah?
5: Yep,
2: where?
5: Yeah.
2: Where are they?
5: They're here.
2: All right.
5: Here. Yeah.
2: Okay.
5: Here.
2: Okay.
5: Yeah,
2: very good. Those friends are going to be very excited.
5: Very happy.
2: Your other friends who don't get to go are going to be upset.
5: I know.
2: Okay, good. But you don't seem broken up about that.
5: No.
2: All right. Good for you, Cindy. Enjoy the show. And we're going to have more Together Thursdays in the weeks ahead with even more surprises.
1: I love it when you give away stuff.
2: We love giving away stuff.
4: Ball.
2: That's right. In the disco. Oh, here's your ball back.
1: Thank you. Thank you so much. I need this back in my dressing room.
0: All right.
1: Up next, Joel Edgerton, Jennifer Connelly. They're both here. We're going to talk about the eve of the return of their hit

0: woke up at 3 a.m. this morning and went running before she came to the Today Show. Anyway, Jennifer's here. Joel Edgerton. They are, of course, the stars of Apple TV's Dark Matter. In the sci-fi thriller, they play a married couple finally back together in season two after Joel's character was abducted through the box into an alternate version of his own life. And this time, they find themselves and their marriage put to the ultimate test.
1: What if I could build an on-off switch for the box? It can stay offline. No one can use it unless we decide.
2: Yeah, I mean, I thought we already decided that we're destroying it.
1: Don't you think we should stay here just a little bit longer before we go and detonate our escape hatch?
2: I think if you were changing the plan, we should have discussed it.
0: Oh, Jennifer, Joel, welcome, welcome.
3: I was
0: a fan of season one. I was telling both of you, though, this is not one of those shows that you can sort of watch, zone out, go do something, come back, and still know what's going on. Like, you have to watch and pay close attention and listen to the show.
4: Yeah, you got to focus.
0: Season one was based on a book.
4: Yeah.
0: Season two, no book.
4: Off book.
2: Yeah, yeah, which was exciting. And we didn't know where it was going to go. And I thought that they took it in a place that was very topical, it turns out, you know, like exploring the unforeseen consequences of this technology.
0: It's interesting that you point that out, because one of the themes that I found most interesting in season one was this idea that we should perhaps be mindful of the technology that we create and the consequences that that technology could have on a larger society.
4: Yeah, there's a big question posed in this season, which is if it can be done, should it be done? And I think that we see on a personal level within our marriage and with other characters in the show, the consequences of using the technology, but on a bigger scale, the broader ethical question of why should we put something out in the world if it can have these consequences?
0: I also understand there's an episode in season two where you had to pick up a new skill. You had to learn sign language.
4: Yeah.
0: How did you go about doing that?
4: With a lot of challenges.
0: retakes.
4: Yeah, just had a really great team, ASL team around me to kind of help guide me through and not look foolish. But it's you know, it always reminds you that being an actor, there's always a new challenge just around the corner, no matter how long you've been around, how old you get, there's always something new to try.
0: If you stumbled upon the box, Jen, first of all, I think we should probably sort of explain the box a little bit. Can you explain the box for people who aren't really familiar with the concept of the show?
2: Sure. It was created by a version of my husband. And the idea of it is to be able to travel to alternate realities. You enter it, it puts you in superposition, and you can enter different realities, different versions of our lives. That's the technology. And we wind up having to travel in the box, not of our own will, but because of some of these ramifications, these consequences of the technology.
0: If there were a real box, where would Jennifer go? What other universe would you explore?
2: I don't want to be anywhere but right here, right now.
0: Oh, that's good. Yeah. Cool. Is that the same for you?
4: Same for me, dude. I wouldn't exchange anything. I used to have regrets in my life about this, that, and the other, which I won't go into. But everything, one of the great things thematically is that you are the sum total of all the experiences you've had up to this point. So why take away some of the naughty or the bad ones? You know what I mean? Because that's who I am right now.
0: I'm right there.
4: Happy to be here.
0: All the bad makes us who we are, right? Top Gun 3, what can you tell us without some studio executives sending
2: a
0: hitman for you?
2: I would if I could. I don't know any more than you do, probably. I mean, I've heard that they would love to do it, but I don't know anything concrete about it.
0: So no script?
2: No, I haven't seen anything.
0: Is there a text thread? Sometimes the text thread precedes the script.
2: I don't know anything
4: chain
2: about it.
4: I am going to play Jennifer's new bar assistant if I have my way. Just, okay. I'm going to fix a couple of cocktails in the background.
0: Okay, we'll work you into it. Before we go, I do have to ask you, you're a marathoner.
2: Well, I mean, that sounds like I've done it multiple times.
0: You've
2: I did one. I ran the New York City Marathon one time.
0: Yeah.
2: And I'm aspiring to do it again, November 1st.
0: That's amazing. We get a lot of guests who wake up early for the show. I can't remember the last time we had a guest who awakened at 3:45 and ran before they came.
2: Coach Ben told me I had to go do my speed workout this morning, so
0: well
2: I did
0: done
2: it.
0: Well done. you want to stop by the plaza after you do the marathon, after New York, will you come back? And we'll celebrate with your medal.
2: Okay.
0: And we'll run this clip and we'll celebrate. All right.
2: Okay.
0: We're going to control room say we're going to hold you to it.
4: And I'll fix you a cocktail.
0: Jennifer, thank you. Joel, thank you. Congrats on season two. Season two, Dark Matter, starts streaming tomorrow on Apple TV. Kristen, welcome.
3: All right. We can't wait to watch that. Coming up next, Melissa Garcia is here with a new hot list to make your transition from summer to these hectic fall routines that much easier. But first, this is Today on NBC.

0: Welcome back. Summer is almost over, and whether you're heading back to school or back to the office or just trying to get your schedule back on track, today's hot list will help you hit the ground running. Today, Shop Today lifestyle and fashion contributor Melissa Garcia is here to set us up for success. And don't forget to scan that QR code below to start shopping. Melissa,
1: yes.
0: It's so great to
1: see you. So good to be
0: you.
1: Here.
0: Yes,
1: so
0: let's
1: fun,
0: start
1: right?
0: shopping.
1: I mean,
0: let's start with this face mask,
1: yes,
0: which is fantastic.
1: So good. So this is from Medicube, which is this viral Korean skincare brand. This is a brand new launch for them. So this is an amazing call. It's called their jelly mask, and it's packed with NAD and EGF, which are basically ingredients that help to really renew and repair your skin cells more quickly. But this really works to like give a firmer, like really firm skin, really great complexion.
0: So if you use this, are you thinking, is it like half hour? Hour? How long do you put this
1: on? So this is actually cool. When you put it on, it's actually opaque. You can see our producer, Alexa,
0: okay,
1: there.
0: Yeah.
1: It goes on opaque. And then when it's done, pretty much, it turns translucent. So it's about like an hour. You can even wear this longer for a few hours. It is so great. We love this one. It comes in a pack of four.
0: This is fantastic.
1: Yeah,
0: everyone
1: really, really
0: good. Face mask.
1: Yep.
0: And mascara. I actually need new mascara. So this I'm going to buy.
1: So we love NARS. So this is a great mascara. And I've tried so many mascaras recently. This one is at the top of my list. This just came out. It's their Notorious Mascara. It really comes, and you can see that's the brown. It comes in black and brown. It really lengthens and elongates your lashes. It really helps to just make them volumized, too. The bristles on the brush really help to just get volume in there. The brand says it's also 16 hours of wear with no smudging and no flaking. It works so well. Like, I definitely add this one to your list.
0: And it's all about
1: great
0: the volume.
1: Mascara.
0: I mean, that's the key to a great mascara.
1: Yes, really, really great.
0: This one I'm obsessed with.
1: This
0: basically,
1: is,
0: it's a crock pot for work or school.
1: How smart is this?
0: It's brilliant.
1: Right? So if you're like a student or you bring your lunch with you to work, this is great. No more waiting for the microwave or cold food. So you basically put any food in here, your leftovers, soup, chili, rice bowls, even oatmeal for breakfast in the morning. And then what you do, you just plug it in. It has a little cord that attaches and it gradually heats up your food. So when it's lunchtime, you have a nice hot meal waiting for you.
0: And I love that it comes in all different colors.
1: Comes in all different colors.
0: That's so great.
1: Yeah, the inside comes out so you can just pop it into the dishwasher too. So easy to clean, easy to take with you. This is so great, especially like when it comes cooler. This is nice to have a hot lunch in the cooler months,
0: buy
1: right?
0: One for every day of the week.
1: Every day of the week.
0: We
1: color for every day of the week.
0: Rothy's sneakers, these look very hefty and like they give you good support.
1: These are so great. So we have men's and women's version here. These are really great because these are a brand new launch also for them. These are also, we're getting $20 off with the code today.
0: Fantastic.
1: 20. So take advantage of that. And Rothy's are great because not only are they so comfortable, but these go right into the washing machine, which is great.
0: You can wash them.
1: I love this style. This is really a beautiful low profile sneakers are such a trend that we're seeing this season. You can wear these with jeans, with dresses, like honestly, with just about anything. These are the women's version. And then the men's version is just such a great classic sneaker. I think every guy that walked by here was like, what are these? They're so cute. So these are really great. Wear them with jeans. You can wear them with slacks even. I can see these with trousers and like a blazer, but so comfortable. A classic sneaker, men's and women's. And again, machine washable, which is
0: fantastic.
1: So good.
0: And it looks like they give you great support.
1: Such great support.
0: Yeah.
1: And our last one. So I think a basic long sleeve is just a must have for every woman.
0: Yeah.
1: These are from Amazon, about $10. The cotton modal spandex blend, really comfortable, comes in tons of colors. You can wear it so many different ways. Like, get this in multiple colors. This
0: and
1: is
0: you
1: something,
0: can't beat $10.
1: Just about $10. You wear this all the time. There's so many different ways to style these. They're amazing.
0: Right. Fantastic. Thank you so very much, Melissa. Well, she's back with more in the third hour. And remember to shop these products, scan our QR code, or head to today.com/shop. Craig?
2: All right, Kristen, this is not your average chicken dinner. Nothing's ever average when Bobby Flay's around. Bobby's here kicking up the flavor with the recipe that he's about to share. He's also going to tell us about his cool new show as well. But first, this is Today on NBC. And welcome back. This morning on Today Food, we are firing up the grill with one of our favorites around these parts, Bobby Flay. Bobby's got a brand new show on Food Network on the way. It's called The Line, and it's where elite chefs work together as a team in a restaurant kitchen. The competition starts off strong when Chef Marcus Samuelson drops in. Check it out.
3: Here's our numbers. 90 minutes to cook 240 plates for 40 guests. That's a lot.
4: This is a glimpse into the behind the scenes of the restaurant world. You're watching two lines go to work.
5: I'm not completely organized yet.
6: Chef, your sauce.
2: 2 minutes.
1: 2 minutes.
2: I'm already anxious.
7: You know what's great about this is it shows what the heartbeat of every restaurant is, which is the line.
2: Yeah.
7: And I'm a line cook at heart. I always will be. Yeah. And it's how I sort of did all my training. But I think seeing the behind the scenes of how restaurants really work, and of course it's Food Network, so it's a competition, makes sense.
2: People love it when you lift the veil on things. All right.
7: Yes, for sure.
2: Al Roker loves chicken thighs. He's a thigh man, has been for years.
7: All day long.
1: This is delicious.
7: Yes.
2: So what are we making?
7: We're making grilled chicken thighs, skin on, bone out, okay? But we want the skin to get nice and crispy, so you start very, very slow, skin side down. And then we're going to make a red curry coconut sauce to go with it, okay? So we have some shallots, some ginger, and some garlic, and we just sweat that. And we're going to take the red curry paste, and we're going to put that right in here. We're going to sweat that as well. And the red curry paste, it's like automatic flavor. You open a can of this, and it's got obviously some like red chilies, some lemongrass, a lot of aromatics, and it just brings the flavor to the party for sure.
2: So we sweat that.
7: So let that sweat, and then we're going to add some unsweetened coconut milk to this, and this kind of chills out the red curry and all that, gives it this wonderful balance, and coconut and red curry and chilies and ginger and all those things taste amazing.
2: Roughly, how long are we talking here, Bobby?
7: About 15 to 20 minutes. It doesn't take that long. A little bit of honey to kind of balance it out, and we're going to let that cook.
2: That becomes that.
7: So we strain it out, okay? So you get all those aromatics out of there, and then we're gonna finish it with a little bit of lime juice and a little bit of soy sauce. We're just gonna put that in. No, we already strained it.
2: I was showing people.
7: Yes, I understand.
2: The strainer was there. I was like, we should show them.
7: I know. Dylan couldn't wait for me to let everybody know that. Okay. So then we're going to take some scallions here. We're gonna slice this up because we do need some fresh garnish. I love green onions. They're very, very pungent. They have wonderful flavor. Very, very bright and fresh. And then we're going to make a relish to go with this. To me, contrast of texture is important. You have those nice juicy thighs. You have that beautiful silky sauce. This is peanuts, a little bit of green onion. And then we have some cinnamon here, a little bit of allspice, some lime zest, and a little bit more, a little bit of brown sugar.
2: That was Al Roker's nickname in high school. Brown sugar.
7: I like that.
2: Yeah.
7: Tell us more, Al.
2: No, please don't. Okay. Tell us anymore.
7: All right.
2: Need the job.
7: All right, so we have the peanut and green onion, and then we're going to sauce this up, okay? So we're going to take our red curry sauce. I know you've already, I'm going to reveal that you have already tasted this backstage. We saw that happen. And then we're going to take a little bit of the peanut and green onion relish, a little bit of cilantro on top.
2: This is why you're Bobby Flay.
7: And there you go. And I'm serving this with a pina colada, okay? I'm bringing it back.
2: Okay.
7: And the summer is still here, everybody. We still have a couple of weeks left.
2: Yeah.
7: Don't start thinking about fall yet.
2: No.
7: Break out the pina colada and a little bit of extra rum right on top as a little floater.
1: Little
7: Thank
1: floater.
7: You so much.
2: Like a floater.
7: And cheers, everyone.
2: My friend Ikey, 10-year-old Ikey's here.
7: Hey.
2: He's part of our food team now.
7: Hey, what's up, man?
2: We want Ikey to try this and share your honest thoughts. You don't have a peanut allergy, do you?
8: No.
2: Because that could be terrible.
9: That could take a turn.
2: Yeah. All right. What say you, Ikey?
7: This is very important.
2: Ikey eats like every 10-year-old in America.
9: Okay, and Craig, why don't you give
2: really
9: Ikey a pina colada?
2: You know what, Ikey? Why don't you have a pina colada as well? So child protective.
7: No, kidding.
2: Joking.
7: Virgin.
2: He reached for it, too.
7: Yes, exactly.
2: Yes, Bobby, thank you. Congrats on the
7: Cheers.
2: New show.
7: Cheers, Ikey, great
2: indeed.
7: Job.
2: The recipe's on today.com/food. 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

0: 2026. Live from Studio 1A in Rockefeller Plaza, this is the third hour of Today.
1: And a very good morning to you. Welcome to this third hour of Today on this Friday Eve. I'm Craig. Here's Dylan. There's Al.
2: That is
1: you. We should start working in Emmy nominated into the intro.
2: We should start.
1: Don't you?
2: Because if there's a guest, I always say that.
3: I don't want us to jinx it.
1: Okay. Okay. Mm. Okay. All right. Good point. That's a good point. Yes. Emmy nominated third hour. We are going to start this morning with more tributes that just continue to pour in for the late, great Dolly Parton.
3: So well-deserved. Fans, famous friends, family, all sharing their memories of the music icon who meant so much to so many all around the world.
2: And it comes as we're also learning more about her final days. NBC's Joe Fryer joins us from Dolly's hometown of Sevierville, Tennessee. Joe, good morning.
4: Hey there, good morning. Behind me, this hometown Dolly Parton statue, which has been a gathering place all week, including this morning for fans remembering her, bringing balloons, bringing flowers. This statue was first unveiled nearly 40 years ago, a sign of her enduring impact on this community and on the music world.
5: This morning, the world is still coming to grips with the death of a legend, Dolly Parton, as tributes continue from fellow entertainers like Harry Styles overnight at Madison Square Garden.
6: Dolly, we love you. Thank you so much.
5: To the sports world, including at Yankee Stadium, and of course, her fans at Dollywood.
7: Can you think of a better place to be to remember Dolly?
8: This is truly the best place to be.
5: The theme park opening its gates to fans, holding a moment of silence and promising to carry on her legacy.
9: She has inspired our future.
5: The Ely family traveled here from Illinois, planning to celebrate Isabella's 21st birthday, never realizing they'd also be honoring Dolly's spectacular life.
10: You just still feel like you just had her ripped out of your heart.
5: Parton's passing after a brief cancer battle came as a shock.
11: How's everybody doing today?
5: In June, during what would be her last public appearance, the grand opening of her Dolly-themed truck stop, Parton's quick wit seemed as sharp as ever.
11: I'm sure some of you wondering why I wanted a truck stop. Well, I couldn't leave it to beavers.
5: Still, she was no stranger to health problems, dating back to the 1980s.
12: I had a lot of female problems, had some problems with my digestive system, with my stomach.
5: Just 4 days before her death, Parton told People magazine she didn't pay attention to her own health issues while watching over her late husband.
11: My immune system and my digestive system got all out of whack over the past couple, 3 years.
5: Just last week, she canceled an appearance at Dollywood, but sent fans a special message.
11: My national doctor has kind of clipped my wings, saying, you ain't traveling this week.
5: Something Dollywood's president says was typical.
9: That's her perseverance.
5: Dolly's goddaughter, Miley Cyrus, is paying tribute, sharing, we're in this loss together, and we will see her in all of the most beautiful things. While her father, Billy Ray Cyrus, writes, Dolly recently sent me a beautiful message telling me she loved me with her whole heart. I will always love her in the same way. A message also reflected on new signs at Dollywood, featuring her timeless quote, I will always love you.
4: Dolly does still have unreleased music. She actually recorded a secret song, and she put it in a time capsule. I went searching for this time capsule last night. I found it. It's actually just a little chestnut box. It is supposed to be opened in the year 2045. That's when Dolly would have turned 100 years old. A few years ago, she told Jimmy Fallon she kind of regretted putting the song in there because she says it is a really good song. It's actually called My Place in History. Al, Dylan, Craig, it is meant to be her final song. So 20 years from now, we'll finally get to hear it and enjoy it.
1: Yeah, that's the best.
3: Joe,
1: but won't we also get some new unreleased music from her as well with this Broadway musical that's coming out?
4: Yeah, that's the thing. The Broadway show Dolly is coming to New York. It'll be here in December. And she does say, in addition to all of her old classics, she has put some new songs in it. And here's what I love about this. Everything is on track. They will still move forward with the show. Its official opening is on January 19th. That is Dolly's birthday. It's the day she would have turned 81 years old, guys.
3: Wow. That will be a special night.
1: Yeah, indeed, really, Joe. Thank you. Great work down there, too, Joe.

0: appreciate you. From country music royalty to some actual royalty, royals that are now officially across the pond.
1: Yep, 1 week after words of their plans to return to the UK, Prince Harry and Meghan and their family have done just that.
2: NBC's Raf Sanchez is at their apartment. No, he's at Buckingham Palace.
1: He's looking through their right windows.
2: Now. Right now for the update. So what's the latest, Raf?
3: Hey, guys. Good morning. Yeah, it is hard to believe it has been just over a week between the news breaking that Harry and Meghan were moving and them actually arriving here in the UK. They are staying in an undisclosed location outside of London. And there are so many unanswered questions, including what will Harry's relationship look like with his older brother, William?
4: This morning, Prince Harry and Meghan are back in Britain, according to a source close to the couple, starting an uncertain new chapter in the country they so publicly left 6 years ago. They reportedly flew back from California, arriving by private jet with their children, Archie, 7, and Lilibet, 5. Both kids have grown up in the U.S., but will start school in the U.K. next month. A spokesperson for the couple declining to comment on their return, but British media reports their new home will be a non-royal residence, possibly in the Cotswolds, a scenic region west of London known for its rolling hills and picturesque villages. Celebrities like David and Victoria Beckham and Kate Moss have homes in the area. A Cotswold move would put Harry close, but not too close, to Prince William, who lives an hour away with Princess Kate and their three children near Windsor Castle. Harry has had several recent reconciliation meetings with King Charles, who's in treatment for cancer. But there's no sign of a thaw in his frosty relationship with William, his older brother and future king.
5: There's a real mountain to climb before there can be any reconciliation between the brothers. Just because on the same side of the Atlantic, I don't think that necessarily means things are going to change quickly.
4: In his memoir, Harry said William physically attacked him in 2019, a claim the palace has never addressed. The brothers have not been seen publicly together in 2 years.
6: Of course, some members of my family will never forgive me for writing a book. Of course, they will never forgive me for lots of things.
4: The British public divided over the couple's return.
7: Their problem will be is that the country's pretty much fed up with hearing about their self-indulgent behaviour.
8: I want them to come back and I want everyone to just leave them alone and just do nice things. I mean, anyone can do what they want, can't they? 2026.
3: And it's still not clear who's going to pay for Harry and Meghan's security while they're back here in the UK. When they were in the US, they paid for their own private security. Harry has been trying to get taxpayer-funded police bodyguards for his family. Guys, one of the only details their spokesperson would disclose is that they have brought the family dogs over here to England with them. But those chickens, which you might remember from Meghan's Netflix show, they have been left behind in California. So no invitation to the apartment, to the palace, for those royal poultry.
1: Well, I feel bad.
0: Royal poultry.
1: Actually, I don't,
2: because you know what, Raf? We just did a cooking segment with chicken thighs in the last hour, and those
1: royal
2: California chickens were fantastic. God, you're
3: dark. Were they from California?
2: Yeah, they were. They were royal. It was great. They came in a carriage. It was great. They had trumpeters.
0: Sorry, Raf.
2: So good. Thank you, Raf. All right. Royal chicken thighs. Coming up, what parents need to know about Meta's historic new settlement. Christine Romans is going to break it all down for us. All these changes, the way our kids are going to be using Instagram and Facebook. And then, talk about your busy bees. I'm going to share a story of one family that is harvesting honey, creating an incredible business,
1: Buzzness.
2: That's right, buzzness, as well as helping their community as well. Third hour.

0: now with the historic settlement that's expected to have an impact on our kids' social media accounts.
1: Meta, the parent of Facebook and Instagram, has agreed to pay around $18 billion in a closely watched social media addiction case brought by 29 states.
2: Our chief business correspondent, Christine Romans, has been following the story since that decision. The settlement was announced yesterday. This could have wide-ranging impacts.
3: Yeah, our kids are going to use social media differently, and that's the whole point here. This is all about more school, more sleep, and less scrolling. Meta says it will make major changes to its platforms to better protect kids and teens, with the hopes that other social media giants will do the same.
4: A landmark settlement that could transform social media for its youngest users.
5: These are significant changes that will keep your kids and mine safer. What we accomplish will protect an entire generation.
4: Meta, the parent of Facebook and Instagram, agreeing Wednesday to pay up to $18.1 billion to 48 states. In a bipartisan effort, 29 states accused Meta of harming kids with addictive social media products and violating privacy and consumer protection laws.
6: The company knew about these dangers and lied to teens, to parents, and to the public about them.
4: Meta has denied any wrongdoing. Under the settlement, Meta says it will make major changes for users under 18, including imposing a two-hour daily time limit on Instagram and Facebook collectively, blocking use between midnight and 6 a.m., muting notifications during school hours from 8 a.m. to 3 p.m., and removing access to some extreme beauty filters.
7: The framework we've negotiated will empower parents to easily manage their children's access to our platforms.
4: Meta says it will pay most of the money over 10 years, but it says it will only release the remaining $5 billion if other social media platforms follow suit. Meta adding in a statement, these protections will only be truly effective if we work with our peers, TikTok and YouTube, to put the same measures in place. For some parents, the settlement is personal.
8: Emmy was the sweetest kid.
4: Erin Pupolo's 17-year-old daughter, Emily, died by suicide in 2021 after being bullied on social media.
9: When you hear today of this settlement that Meta says that it's going to pay $18 billion and change how kids can use the platform, what's your reaction?
8: The money is not the part that I'm concerned with. We need to make sure that the things that they say they're going to do, that they actually follow through on.
2: So let's talk timeline here.
9: Sure.
2: These changes that you mentioned in your story there, do we know when these go into effect, how long it might take?
9: Over the next 6 months. And I'll tell you, as a parent of teenagers, I would love that two-hour time limit to start right away.
2: Wow.
9: But what Meta is saying is that this two-hour, these strict daily time limits, teens won't be able to turn them off. They'll be default blocks from the app at night. Again, you don't know if your kid is in there scrolling through. The other thing that I think is really interesting, guys, is they're going to hide the tally of likes.
2: Yes.
9: And this is something that child psychologists have told us. Some children, not all, but some children can get very wrapped up into who's liking their stuff and how quickly, and it can actually have a detrimental effect to their mental health, this tally of likes. Yeah. So they're going to hide that. So a two-hour daily limit, hiding those likes, and they're not going to allow these extreme makeover filters. I didn't even know these existed, but they're really, child psychologists really do not like them. These kids can go on there and see what they would like to look like if they had a better jaw or they had bigger eyes or their body looked different. So that will be gone as well within the next six months.
0: And this isn't the end of this, Christine, because Meta is still facing a number of lawsuits. So how is this ruling going to impact, or this decision going to impact those lawsuits?
9: Well, it is still does have these other legal fights. Florida, for example, two states did not join in on this, and there are other school districts and the like that have sued these companies, and there are other lawsuits of other social media companies. I think the thing to watch next, Al, is do other companies say, yes, we will join Meta for an industry standard? Because what Meta has been telling us is that kids are very fluid across social media. If there's friction at Facebook or Instagram, well, by the way, lots of these young kids are not using Facebook, let's be honest. They're using Instagram. But they move right over to Snapchat, right over to other
2: TikTok
9: things.
2: So they're
9: moving fluidly across these social media. So there needs to be an industry-wide standard. Right. That's what Meta is saying. And by the way, the $18 billion, Meta's only paying $18 billion if others join. If you don't have others joining, it'll be a little bit less, but still considerable amount of money over 10 years for states to address the mental health challenges that have come from social media addiction. Meta not admitting any wrongdoing here, but just the scope of the changes suggests that there is a new day here for how our children are going to be using social media.
0: And as you pointed out earlier, this is like a drop in the bucket. And what is a month's worth of revenue?
9: Yeah, it's a month's worth of revenue, and it's paid out over 10 years. But $18 billion does send a message. Plus, they had two big jury verdicts against them recently. So juries had been listening to states saying, well, this is not good for kids. Yeah. And juries agreed, wait, this is not a good business for American children.
2: Christine, thank you.
9: You're
2: thank
9: welcome.
2: You. We'll let you get across the street for your other show.
9: Thank you.
2: Hardest working woman here at 30 Rock. When we come back here, though, a story that really got Al buzzing. A resident beekeeper himself heading to another hive to meet one couple finding sweet success from farm to table living. And then later, look who's here. The Southern comedy queen herself, Leah Ann Morgan, right here in Studio 1A. We're in the third hour of Today.

0: in this morning's Food for Thought. Al has a sweet story about one beekeeping couple trying to make a difference through their business.
1: That's right. Yeah. So, guys, last Christmas, I met this couple at this maker fair called Field and Supply. And they founded this place called Lomar Farms in New York. They are on this journey that they themselves would not have believed years ago.
2: If humans could be more like bees, we would have a wonderful world. Everybody has a job. They all work together.
1: Brett and Ivana Wright think that bees are, well, the bee's knees.
3: Why are bees important?
4: So bees and other pollinators are responsible for pollinating one third of the world's crops. That's the apples, the blueberries, any flowering tree. And if we don't have the bees, we don't have any of those crops.
3: What don't we understand about bees? Why are bees misunderstood?
4: Bees look a lot like yellow jackets. And those yellow jackets will sting you just because they want to sting you. But honeybees, all they want to do is collect the nectar, collect the pollen, and go back to the hive and make honey.
1: Back in 2013, Brett and Ivana were new to the world of bees. Living in New York City, with Ivana focusing on acting, appearing in shows like Law & Order Special Victims Unit, and Brett working as an entrepreneur. Their unexpected passion starting after watching a film.
2: The documentary talked about how needed bees are. A month later, she goes, "Should we do beekeeping?" And I thought she was crazy.
4: I thought he was going to say no, definitely, because a part of me was like, I don't know if I want to do beekeeping.
2: She's scared of bees.
4: I was scared of bees. I'm not anymore.
2: She was scared of bees.
4: And he was like, yeah, let's go. Let's do it.
1: 3 years into beekeeping, they realized they could really get busy.
4: He's a serial entrepreneur.
2: To turn an expensive hobby into something that would actually pay for itself.
3: Uh-huh.
2: We started giving people our honey. She started making the candles, and people liked it. So we're like, oh, we might be onto something here.
1: That was the beginning of Lomar Farms, a family business named after their daughters, Lola and Marley. Now, after 10 years, the company expanding to offering soap, coffee, candles, and more.
3: I've kind of gotten into beekeeping. I'm a newbie at this.
4: Newbee.
3: No pun intended. Newbie.
4: The bee puns are starting.
1: So Brett and Ivana took me to see what all the buzz was about.
4: So here are the girls.
3: Hello, ladies.
2: This is actually capped honey, which means they've gotten all of the moisture out, and it could, in theory, be harvested. This hive looks very, very healthy.
3: Bees are really probably one of the greatest indicators of how healthy or not healthy our environment is.
4: That's 100%. Absolutely right. If the bees are dying, we got to look at what's going on in the environment that can harm us as well.
1: In addition to caring for the bees themselves, Lomar Farms aims to educate the public on the importance of bees to the ecosystem.
2: We do classes for kids on Farm Day and start the education process, but also just keeping hives allows the population to continue to evolve. It's a small part in the world of beekeeping, but the reality is if everybody played a small part, a lot more would get done.
4: Yeah, it's a symbiotic relationship because they're caring for us, we're caring for them.
3: Bees changed your lives.
4: I used to be an actress. I still am. That to me is now a hobby. If you told me 15 years ago now that I would be keeping bees, I would be like, you're crazy. This has taught me so much, even about humanity, even about respecting creatures, about respecting insects. It's changed probably every part of my life.
5: Wow.
4: Yeah,
5: incredible. Cool story.
1: They're such a cool couple. I love them. Their daughters are terrific. And you know better than most that beeswax candles are even a little more difficult than your typical candle.
5: This is a high-quality candle.
4: And it smells
5: it's
4: like
5: very
4: honey.
5: Difficult to manipulate beeswax, comparatively.
1: But. That's right. So we got some of the candles. We
4: this
1: got
4: is
1: some
4: delicious.
1: Of the honey. The honey is
4: Have
1: fantastic.
4: Have you harvested honey for yourself?
1: No, our hives are still fairly immature. So
4: okay. They're
1: making enough honey for themselves. But hopefully within the next year, we'll have...
5: Immature
4: real,
5: like
4: this
5: their
4: is
5: own.
4: Delicious.
1: That's right. Because my honey is much like myself. Immature and sweet.
5: Did you? Those, you know what? That's fair. That's fair. Did you meet them before you got into the honey game?
1: I did. That's and they were one of the reasons I really thought about becoming a beekeeper when I met them
4: at
1: Field and Supply. Yeah. So that was. And by the way, a single worker bee produces a fraction of a teaspoon of honey in their entire lifetime. So it's all the bees working together that produces
5: this.
0: And it's so good.
5: That's right.
0: Well, it's delicious.
5: That's right.
0: Sticky.
5: Did we already see your beehive? Did we show your beehive?
6: Yes, we did. It's okay.
5: Did you name the beehives?
6: Well, we did have the one beehive that at Al's Bee. There's a.
0: You I named got a little, them Careful Fence.
6: No, it's a Be Careful Electric Fence. Because we got bears up there. So.
0: Can the bears read?
6: Sure they can. They're smarter than the average bear. Come on. You never saw Yogi? Come on.
0: Come up next.
5: By the way, you made an excellent
6: my boo-boo.
5: You made an excellent point. Can they read? How will they know? How do we know?
6: See, we have other people in the property, you know, kids and stuff running around. We want to make sure you're safe.
5: We have bears.
6: We have bears. We got to go.
0: Comedian and actress Leanne Morgan is here sharing the new season of her hit sitcom, her stand-up tour, and more. 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
5: We'll be.

0: So during this old pandemic, he could not travel. I know. He had to make an office in our home. And he would come out every morning and give me this huge list of things that he thought I should be doing. And I said, excuse me, but I stay in my gown until the third hour of the Today Show.
1: Yes.
2: And we love you for it.
1: Yes.
2: We love you for it. You stay in that gown, Leanne. We are back with a little stand-up from the hilarious Leanne Morgan. And guess what, folks? She's all dressed. She's made it here to the third hour this morning.
1: That's right.
0: I know. Well, that's a shocker.
1: The reason we love Leanne is she's got this relatable humor, this southern charm. And that's made her one of the biggest names in comedy right now. Massive tour underway and back for season two of her Emmy-nominated sitcom, Leanne.
3: The series follows a Southern mom whose life is turned upside down when her husband of 33 years leaves her for another woman. Take a look.
4: Ooh, look who he brought for me. Is this my Harry Styles moment?
5: Hey.
4: Hi. That makes more sense.
0: Billy Gardell, that doll.
3: Good morning. We love having you here.
0: Thank you, my darling. I love coming here. I love y'all.
3: Before we get into the show, we know you're from Tennessee, just like Dolly Parton. And you've said in the past what an impact she's had on your family, the community. What does she mean to Tennessee?
0: Oh, we hate to give her up. But, okay, my middle child worked for Make-A-Wish and got to meet Dolly when the little girl, 9 years old, had cancer. Mm-hmm. And then Dolly gave all this money to East Tennessee Children's Hospital, mm-hmm. and they renamed it after her. And my child that's in nonprofit worked for that for so many years. And my grandbaby was in the NICU there, and my husband's a baby cuddler at East Tennessee Children's Hospital. So, I mean, what she's done for so many people, so giving.
2: Yes. Yeah.
0: And how much joy she gave us.
2: Yes.
0: What an unbelievable artist, and but just so loving and giving. And talked about her faith openly.
2: Yes.
0: And I mean, we all hate to give her up. It's a sad thing.
2: A shining example of so many things, Leanne. Mm-hmm. Let's talk about your project. Let's talk about the show. I mean, making the transition from stand-up to sitcom doesn't always go well. It's gone well for you. Emmy nominated. What surprised you the most about the transition?
0: I had to learn a lot of Hollywood words. I don't understand all this camera and blocking, and we need a new blow. Like the joke at the end of a thing is called, we need a new blow. That's what they call that.
2: We need a new blow or we need blow?
0: I need a blow.
2: Okay.
0: Boy. And just all kinds of, it was a big learning curve for me, but I know now why they give stand-up sitcoms over the years, because we do it in front of a live audience.
2: Mm-hmm.
0: And we need that audience, you know, to laugh. Right. If somebody's not laughing, I freak out. So it felt like home. It was hard, but it feels right to me that I'm in it. It had been my dream all my life.
1: That's what I love about this show, because it's a good old-fashioned four-camera sitcom, live audience. You know, it's not this, you know, fake mockumentary or anything like that. It's just real. And what's so terrific about you, Leanne, is like a Rodney Dangerfield. You know, you found your way to comedy and became this comedy star later, you know, and after 50, which is really, I mean, I'm just amazing. So how do you relate? Do you think that's one of the things people relate to you?
0: I do. I think because I've been doing stand-up for 27 years, but I couldn't get arrested for 20 of it. Nobody cared. But what I talk about is so relatable. I'm a mama, a grandmama, a wife. I went through menopause. I mean, and I think at this point, I'm the only one in my lane, which is wonderful, that to talk about all these things on Netflix.
2: Yeah.
0: Netflix gave me this shot. And when I was like 52 years old, and I think Hollywood was kind of ignoring my demographic,
2: mm-hmm.
0: And so I just hit this, and it's crazy.
2: I would also maintain that and we were just talking about this, like, you know, there are not a lot of Southern comedians out there right now who are doing what you're doing. And that accent, you know, a lot of times people hear an accent like that, and they just assume you're not that bright, and certainly not funny. And you've taken that, and you've like turned it into a thing.
0: Thank you, my darling. And I do get people go, is that even real? And I have to say, I'm from a town of 500 people.
2: It's real.
0: Farming people. That's my people. And yeah. Outside of Nashville, Tennessee, on the Kentucky-Tennessee board. So this is real. Why would I fake this? You know?
2: Fair. That's a fair point. You're a treat.
3: We love having
2: you're
3: you here.
2: You're a treat.
0: Thank y'all yeah. so much.
2: Continued
0: y'all are so
2: success.
0: Yummy and darling. I love y'all.
1: And how much longer are you out? You're out on tour. How long?
0: I go... I've got a 150-city tour. I will tour through 2027. I'm on there right now, honey, going jeez. And a-doing, having a ball, having a ball. It's a blessing. That.
1: God bless. That's great.
0: Thank you, my darling.
3: Season two of her show is out today on Netflix.
0: Congratulations. I hope y'all like it. I hope y'all like it.
1: Yes.
3: All right, coming up this morning, we are getting you ready for the new season and your home ready for all those leaves. Shop today. Whoa. Melissa Garcia is here.
1: She's on the blow.
2: He's on the
3: third hour today. I'll be right back.

0: Welcome back. The lazy days of summer are winding down, which means the school day scrambles and busier work weeks are here to stay.
1: What? 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We got you covered. 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
2: And back again, Shop Today lifestyle and fashion contributor Melissa Garcia. 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Just scan that QR code that's right at the bottom of the screen. There it is right there. Flannel's all the rage again.
3: Shackets. Apparently there's a lot of controversy about a shacket. It's a shirt and jacket had a baby. So it's like a heavyweight shirt. So this is great. Comes in men's and women's options. Start around like $20.
1: Good for layering.
3: Great for layering. So you can wear it now, like just over a t-shirt, like if it's a chilly morning or a chilly evening. And then you can layer like under a, you can put a hoodie sweatshirt under it or a sweater under it when it gets chillier into the fall, like to an event, a sporting game. But these are great. Like guys and girls, there's we're wearing them. I'm wearing, there's my husband. I made a model one.
1: Yeah. Very nice.
3: Yeah,
1: great
3: they're
1: price.
3: Cute and great price.
1: These bags look
3: okay.
1: Great.
3: So oversized bags are officially back. They are trending. And I think, like, for me, I'm happy because
0: I have so much.
3: We
0: to put
3: carry,
0: in.
3: Women carry so yes. much stuff because we're doing a million things. These are so great. So this is from Old Navy. Beautiful oversized bag. I love the silhouette. It's like a really, like, quiet luxury vibe. You can fit a laptop, so it can be a work bag. So many different things you can fit in here. Three different colorways to choose from. Super beautiful, luxe, like, bag.
1: Craig and I love a good eye patch.
3: I know.
2: Love a good eye patch.
3: So here's an eye patch, one for you and one for you.
0: I like the
3: You want one? Here. So
0: I'm
3: this
0: good.
3: Is from Grace and Stella.
2: That's the product you draw the line on?
3: These are amazing.
0: Well, so, I didn't want to mess
3: honestly,
0: up all the work Vadim did on my makeup.
3: So these are a brand that we love, Grace and Stella. Here, you can
2: mirror.
3: Play it too. But this is a brand new
0: You're
3: launch for them. This is their vitamin C eye masks.
0: Ooh,
3: they're amazing.
0: Nice.
3: I wear these all the time. I leave them on. They say 15 minutes. I honestly go to the supermarket in them. I don't
0: really?
3: Care. Yeah, I don't care. It's packed with vitamin C, hyaluronic acid. It really helps to reduce puffiness, reduce dark circles.
2: I use them
3: these
2: morning,
3: work so well. They are so, so good. Sometimes if you want, you can pop it in the fridge to get a cooling effect.
0: Oh,
3: and
0: nice.
3: They come
0: That's
3: in different.
0: Mine.
3: Yeah, they come in different size boxes. So you're starting at like under $10.
1: That's
3: so,
1: great.
0: Very nice.
1: Yeah. Olé!
3: Okay, another brand new launch. We know Olay. This is their Regenerous Retinol 24-Hour Night Cream. So with the end of summer here, it's a great time to add retinol back into your skincare routine. This just launched, and they've already sold 10,000 units last month alone. So this is great. It's fragrance-free. It's also not too greasy. So when you put it on, it really absorbs into your skin. Put it on at night, it absorbs, and it really just helps to reduce the
0: Such
3: appearance of fine lines and wrinkles.
1: I love the Airfly.
3: These are so
1: Airfly.
3: So this is great. So this essentially plugs into the jack, like in an airplane back seat back, or at a treadmill in the gym or at a hotel,
0: and
3: it allows you
0: to that.
3: Connect Bluetooth. You can connect up to two phones to this, or two headphones.
0: So you can watch a movie together.
3: Yep, it works so well. So you don't have to deal with like the wires on the plane,
1: Melissa,
3: like those bad headphones.
1: Craig's been waiting for this.
2: This
1: one.
2: Is
3: I know,
2: the
3: you're
2: most
3: very
2: powerful
0: power tool.
2: Leaf blower I have ever used.
1: Use a leaf blower.
3: So,
1: you mean the most powerful leaf blower anybody in your staff ever used?
2: Your staff is a lot
1: more
2: than mine. You actually have a staff. I don't even have a staff.
3: So this is the Tornado Pro, and as you can see, it's a leaf blower, which is great because you can use this when you are basically your patio gets full of leaves. You don't have to pull out your big leaf blower with all the extension cords and cables. This
0: That's
3: is small,
0: nice.
3: But it's not just a leaf blower. It's a four in one. So basically, this is also a flashlight back here.
1: Oh, look at that.
2: And it's got a charger.
3: Yes, it has a charger, too, that you can charge. So this is really, and it also is an air pump. So
0: you
3: can use it for different things.
0: It works so well.
3: You can leave this in your car when you're not using it. So it's really like a good safety feature. Yeah, $80 for four really great products. And you like to play with it, too. So you can take one.
2: Melissa, thank you. Thank you so much.
0: I'm waiting to get.
2: To shop any of these products, scan the QR code to the bottom.
0: You want one?
2: Our series life lessons, the art of decision making. Dr. Sue Woo!

0: We are back with our series, Life Lessons. This morning, we're going to learn strategies for decision-making. And here to walk us through it is Dr. Sue Varma, board-certified psychiatrist and the author of the book, Practical Optimism. Dr. Varma, always great having you here.
1: You've got
0: always such great advice. So you talk about when we make decisions that are going to lead to some happiness and satisfaction. The first thing we got to realize is there's no such thing as a perfect decision.
1: No, there's no perfect decision. And instead, many of the good things that happen to us are as a result of a series of very small, intentional micro decisions. Mm. And instead, what we really need to look at is what is the long-term goal? What are my values? What are my priorities? And I think that this really helps take the pressure off of any one decision and thinking that there is a perfect right one, because then we perseverate and then don't make a decision. And there's a cost of indecision in and of itself.
2: Some decisions are just really hard to make. They're not easy. So how do you navigate that?
1: Yes. So one question that I always ask myself and my patients when they're struggling to make a decision is this a problem to be solved or a truth to be accepted?
0: Mm.
1: And once you're able to put things into two different buckets, right, is there something concrete that I can do towards this today? Is there some small action step? Is there someone I can call that can perhaps help me, perhaps clarify, give me more information? And if not, it goes into the bucket of, I have to accept this. And to understand that there might be mixed emotions, mm-hmm. and just because you have discomfort doesn't mean that it was a bad decision. It means you're human, and it means that you're able to weigh both sides. And to me, nuanced decision-making is a sign of intelligence, mm-hmm. emotional intelligence, critical thinking. Mm-hmm. So I'm all for having mixed emotions.
0: I love that line, every yes.
3: Yeah, I was just about to ask about that.
0: No.
3: Bring the graphic back up for a second, that graphic that showed us every yes. It requires
1: yes.
3: a no?
1: Yes. Because anytime you're saying yes to something, mm-hmm. there's always going to be a sacrifice of your time, right? Like, let's say you're like, I have to go to this party, but then that means I'm not going to be able to be here for that reason. So just being able to weigh something mm-hmm. and just say, what are the pros and cons? And then just making a decision, right? Because yeah. sometimes you have to just move forward, move and act.
3: You say most people tend to fall into one of two decision-making styles. What are the styles, and is there one that might be slightly better than the other?
1: Yes. So it's interesting. Maximizers are the type of people, and we all know them. I think sometimes I fall into that bucket. I know my mom did. We were trying to buy a car, and she was like, but is there a moonroof, right? Like,
3: right.
1: I was like, Mom, when's the last time you danced, right? Like, when were you dancing through a moonroof, right? And I'm like, why do you need it? There's some people who want to do so much research. They have mm-hmm. analysis paralysis, and there is a known mm-hmm. thing when you present someone like that, too many choices, they can't make a decision, right? And versus limiting something to maybe good enough. And
3: yes.
1: those are what we call the satisficers, right? Like satisfactory, sometimes good enough. Mm-hmm. They say perfect is the enemy of the good. When you're waiting for perfection, you're waiting for some amazing person to come into your life, it doesn't happen, right? Mm-hmm. So how can you take what's in front of you and limit and narrow down the choices so you act? Because that's really mm-hmm. important.
3: I think I'm a good enough decider. What are you?
2: Just good enough.
0: I think it depends on
3: the decision.
0: The decision you've
1: yes.
0: got to make.
1: Like
2: that's
1: true.
0: If it's about your kids or
1: yes.
0: something about
1: right.
0: their future.
1: Yes.
0: You know, so what if you're lucky enough to be presented with, you've got two good options.
1: Yes.
0: You know, how do you, I mean, you might almost take too much time because you're saying, well, I got this, but the only other, I got this. Yeah.
1: Yes. Yes. I love that. Look, that's a privileged position to be in, to have mm-hmm. two good options, because then that means that there isn't a wrong one, and that there's something called like buyer's remorse, right? Or decision regret, where there are people who then like look back and say, what could I have done, right?
0: Yeah.
1: There's an African proverb that I love, and it says, before marriage, keep two eyes open, and
3: Ooh.
1: After marriage, keep one eye closed.
0: Ooh, Dr. Varma,
1: like
0: great advice. Thanks so much.
1: Thank you.
0: Don't forget, check out her expert tip of the day on today.com, talking about her rule of three. Third hour.

0: Why'd you just run away from me? Uh-oh. You literally ran away.
1: Coming up,
0: Bebe Rexha is performing live tomorrow.
1: First, though, on the Jenna and Chanel, Hugh Jackman, country music star Shania Twain. This is our favorite moment from the show.
2: Yeah. I wish we could relive that.
3: Have a great day, everybody.
4: I had to move it away.
3: No way.
4: That's why I had to move it away.
0: Now I get it. Yeah.
5: Every day,
0: we are adding to the star power in our studio.
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0: We are with one of the biggest stars on the planet. Thank
6: 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I gotta come here more often. 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
9: Everything feels all right with Jenna and Chanel. We're shining today.
0: Hi, everybody. You know what? It is Thursday, August 27th. Today is my son's 17th birthday.
10: Happy birthday.
0: Can you believe 17 years ago I went into labor?
10: What? You're a child.
0: How is that
10: possible?
0: I apologize.
10: No, it is about you.
0: That's true. That is true.
10: It is.
0: I can't believe I have a 17-year-old. Kyan, my little, he's a soccer player, but he plays six instruments.
10: Wow.
0: He's a musical kid.
10: Six instruments?
0: Yeah, and so today, I was trying to segue it because we have a musical show.
10: Oh, yeah, got it.
0: There you go.
10: I was like, dang.
0: But he actually does.
10: He's a genius.
0: Yeah.
10: What's his best instrument?
0: He plays the bass guitar, the piano, the drums. What else does he play? The trumpet. He plays a lot of instruments.
10: Wow.
0: He's a musical kid.
10: Well, then, you know what? This show is dedicated to him.
0: There you go, Kyan.
10: Dedicated to him. Because we are bringing you some of our favorite musical guests. We've got one of country music's biggest stars, Kelsea Ballerini. Plus, we'll put Anderson .Paak's dance skills to the test.
0: Good times. We're also catching up with actor and singer Hugh Jackman. And we'll feel the beat with our friend Shania Twain.
10: Yeah, it's going to be a great show. Okay, well, here's a headline that's good for you.
0: Mm-hmm.
10: Dancing can keep you young.
0: Mm.
10: Experts agree that all kinds of dancing can help turn back time. Obviously, benefits include weight loss, but also strength, flexibility.
0: You like to dance.
10: Yeah, I like to dance.
0: Yeah, and I think the older we get, hopefully you lose that inhibition and you just move.
10: Oh,
0: I remember my first job in the business. I was in Springfield, Illinois, and I tapped with a group of ladies. I called them the Golden Girls.
10: Oh, fine.
0: And they were all over the age of 75.
10: Yeah.
0: And it was like me. It was like a little brown girl.
10: Wait, you did this for the show or you would
0: go? No, I would just go on my own because I couldn't find a dance class. And so on Monday nights, I was exhausted because I would wake up at 3:15 in the morning for the morning show that I did. And I would meet them every Monday at 7, and they made up routines, and they became like...
10: Oh, do you like tap dancing?
0: Oh, yeah.
10: What, how do I not know that about you?
0: Yeah.
10: Do you have your own pair of tap shoes?
0: Mm-hmm.
11: Really?
0: Yeah.
10: I tap danced as a little...
0: Did you? Wait, as why are we on live studio audience?
10: So, the live studio audience, somebody said no.
0: No, I think it was Gavin.
10: It was Gavin.
0: Like, how does somebody say, I tap dance, and the next word is no? Like those two things.
10: I'm like, is that an insult? No, I tap danced. I was in 52nd Street.
0: Oh, that's like...
10: No, 52nd Street. 42nd.
0: I mean, it's only 10 blocks away.
10: Yeah, I was on 52nd Street. That's the type of tap dancing I did. Kind of mid tap dancing.
0: It was 42nd Street
10: adjacent.
0: It is
10: so... Remember, it was like...
0: I do.
10: Step ball change. Step ball change. There go my shoe. Yeah. 52nd Street.
0: Nothing to see here. But that was really impressive.
10: We should go tapping sometime.
0: We should.
10: Is that what it's called? We should go tapping.
0: We used to,
10: you know when you try to like be in on something that you're not really in on and you're like, let's go tapping.
0: You know who got me into
10: tapping?
0: Or taking classes quietly and not telling anybody?
10: Who?
0: Natalie Morales. Do you guys remember? Shout out
10: yes.
0: to Natalie Morales. She said, Chanel, I was new here, didn't know anybody. And she's like, if you like to dance, you should just go over to, Broad Street Dance or Broadway Dance and like get in the back of the class and like.
10: But you were good. What? Like, you don't need to be in the back of the class.
0: Yeah.
10: Natalie and I probably needed to be in the back of the class. You're good
0: at dancing. I went to, you know what it was? I signed up for an advanced hip hop. And I was like, I can do that, whatever. I got into that class and I was like, oh, Broadway folks, they're very good, yeah. You know, the dancers and all that. But no, one day we'll go take a tap class.
10: Yeah, let's go, but let's not do advanced. Yeah. Well, 50 Second Street.
0: Okay. Dance.
10: All right. Well, since we're talking about music, we thought it would be a good day to play another installment of
0: Songs of the Summer.
10: All right, so this is how it works. Our producers picked random years, and we're going to guess the song of the summer for each one. Ready?
0: Okay.
10: First one. Well, we're going way back.
0: Yeah, I was like, okay.
10: 1965, okay. Baby. The Sound of Music was released that year. The Beatles played a historic concert at Shea Stadium. And the Pillsbury Doughboy was first born.
0: I love his products.
10: And I love him. He's such a jolly little fella. He is. He has a wonderful laugh. All right. So that summer, was the song Woolly Bully?
0: Yeah. How's
10: Are we going to play it?
4: No.
0: Oh,
10: what?
0: How do we even know what that is?
10: Woolly Bully? Going. Okay. Or was it B, I Can't Get No Satisfaction? By
0: I Can't
10: Rolling
0: Get
10: it?
0: No.
10: Got it. Or it was like Woolly Bully.
0: Oh, was that that one?
10: I've been to a baseball game. Woolly Bully. Okay. Or C, 8 Days a Week by the Beatles.
0: How's that go?
10: Eight days a week. love you.
0: Okay.
10: I think it's...
0: Can we phone a friend, guys?
10: I think it's either B or C. What do you think?
0: I'm going to go C. Satisfaction.
10: No.
0: That's the only part I know.
10: No. Car. And I'm driving on the street. That's not the song.
0: Okay,
10: year. Tell us the year.
0: Okay, 1994. Picture it. In 1994, mm-hmm. 2 years before I graduated, 3 years before you graduated, or five.
10: Yeah, I think I was a
0: freshman. Hit was shows, it? Friends and ER debuted on NBC.
10: I wasn't in high school.
0: Where were you?
10: Oh. I don't think.
0: I was in
10: I started
0: grade.
10: In 1996. This was probably your freshman year.
0: It was.
10: Okay.
0: I was actually sophomore. Forrest Gump dominated at the box office.
10: Yes.
0: Oksana Naibayu.
10: Wow. Yes, good one. She won the gold medal in the ladies' figure skating. Okay. Go back to that year. This was the song in the summer, wasn't
0: okay,
10: it?
0: Let's go.
10: I swear.
0: Yeah, we can do that one.
10: By the moon and the stars in the sky. Was it Kids in America? We're the kids in America.
0: Whoa. Or, wait, you forgot one. You forgot B.
10: Sorry.
0: I like to move it. I like to move it. Okay.
10: I think it's
0: I Swear. Because I was a junior in high school. I feel like.
10: I was going to say I'd like to move it. But right, let's hear it.
0: Let's see.
10: Oh, you knew it.
11: By the moon and the stars in the sky.
10: I wonder what's happened for All for One.
11: I'll be there.
10: Okay.
0: Wherever. Okay.
10: What's happened to All for One?
0: I don't know.
10: Okay.
0: Okay, how about, okay, this is a good one. 2007, we were all there.
10: Yes, we were.
0: And the first iPhone hit store shelves.
10: Okay, the book Harry Potter and the Deathly Hallows was released.
0: The Boston Red Sox won the World Series.
10: Okay, was the song of the summer Before He Cheats by Carrie Underwood.
0: Is that

0: legacy. I remember she has the bat.
1: Yeah.
2: Not a Louis D. Slug at both headlights. Lights.
0: That sounds so fun. That's okay, so glamorous.
2: For glamorous.
0: Glamorous. Oh, or this is it. Umbrella by Rihanna, Jay-Z. Okay. It's Umbrella.
2: Think it's Umbrella?
0: 100%.
2: All right, let's see.
0: Under my umbrella.
1: Yeah. Ella. That was good.
0: That was so good. Woo.
1: Put us on a game show. We're ready.
0: Okay, we did it. Y'all, we have got a great show for you today. 9-time Grammy winning singer, producer, and rapper Anderson .Paak will join us.
1: Plus star of the stage and screen, Hugh Jackman.
0: But first, country music superstar Kelsea Ballerini on her new music and her big move to New York City after this.

0: Kelsea Ballerini is one of country music's biggest superstars who has built a reputation for turning her personal experiences into powerful, relatable songs.
1: Well, now she's stepping into a new chapter, and she stopped by recently to talk about her music, her move to New York City, and her hopes for the future, including motherhood. Take a look.
2: You've always talked about, you know, you've dreamed of living here. How's it going?
3: It's so good.
2: Do you love it?
3: I'm in love with it here.
2: Oh, wow.
4: Are you staying here forever?
2: For the chapter.
3: It's for now. It's through the summer for now. I want to make my next record up here. Down the road, I don't know. I really am loving it. It's just such an alive place. It's so creative. The sun's coming out. People are like eating on patios.
4: I know. We love New York. We really do. And you and I have something in common. Our favorite bar,
3: Flaming Saddles.
2: I was like, what's Flaming Saddles? What's it all about?
3: We're taking you.
2: Yes.
3: It's part of my personality.
4: What
2: is it?
4: Like, this is Saddles of Heather McMahon. And
3: I can't think of a more iconic crew for this.
2: Wait, what? How have I not seen this video?
4: I don't know, but she eventually, oh, there she goes. She did the split.
2: Oh, my gosh.
4: And what you miss is she almost fell off backwards off the bar. Have you danced on the bar yet?
3: Of course I've danced on the bar.
4: Okay, good. Okay, great.
3: Of course I have.
4: And you bring your pals there all the time?
3: I do. I bring my pals. I brought that's my sweet mom. She's probably going to kill me for that. But then, you know, the guys came out and danced with me whenever I headlined MSG. There they are. And so they lined
2: Those are the guys
3: too.
2: From the bar?
3: Yes.
4: They dance on the bar every 30 minutes.
3: Yes. Yes.
4: You're also making some new pals in New York City, including my pal, Leslie Bibb.
3: What a gem and joy of a human being.
4: Do you not love her?
3: Oh, my gosh. Talk about so full of life and bubbly. I saw her during Fashion Week, and I was like, I just rented a place. And she's like, I have girls' nights all the time. You're coming
4: yes.
3: over. And I didn't know anyone. And I was like, okay, what do you bring to a girls' night where you don't know anyone?
4: Yeah.
3: So I brought a bottle of wine, obviously, and then Incoherent. You know the game Incoherent?
4: No, we have not played Incoherent.
2: So that's fun. Like become the thing.
4: Have you played Incoherent?
2: No, but I've seen other people play it.
3: It's giggles.
2: Yeah.
4: Oh, fine.
2: It's
4: good time.
2: You know, it makes sense now because you've talked about how you're single, you're getting to re-know yourself. I can see it happening. How is it? What does it feel like for you to be in this season?
3: I'm loving this chapter of life just because I really feel like I'm being really intentional about connecting to myself and also being off the road right now. This is my first time not touring in a while.
4: Yeah.
3: And being somewhere new and making new friends. I just haven't had the time to invest in myself like that for a while. So
4: I read somewhere that you said you want to stop the people pleasing. I think that is very relatable for a lot of women who sort of fall into a pattern.
3: Absolutely. It's funny. I just did a 3-day intensive in Dallas, 9 hours of therapy every day.
2: Wow.
4: So we worked. Need that.
3: Oh, girl. I'll give you my girl.
2: And
3: She's
2: what happens when you walk away after 3 days? Like, what changes?
3: You know, I think it's just, again, a better understanding of yourself and why I am a people pleaser. Yeah. I'm learning that about myself.
4: Yes.
3: And I think in this chapter of my life, again, I'm kind of like, you know what? I don't want to give anyone else the power to tell me how I should feel about myself or my choices or the life that I choose to lead.
4: Yes.
2: You put out a song a few months ago. I sent him Parks. And you're so honest about the fact that you're thinking about mothering, you don't want to miss the window, if you will. Let's listen and then we'll chat.
3: Okay.

0: can I just say something, girl to girl, woman to woman? You did not miss your window.
1: Are
0: you?
1: I know that.
0: No, but you know what? I think it's so beautiful that you put that out there, because how many women, you know, you're reflecting what, like Jenna just said, like what people are feeling.
2: Yes.
0: But you didn't.
1: Oh, thank you. I know that. I think one thing that's really cool being in my 30s now is having different kinds of conversations with my friends and girlhood. Obviously, I think talking about like work-life balance and wanting, you know, a family and kind of trying to figure out how you get there and all those things. And also, you know, I'm here with SoFi today.
2: Yeah.
1: And I think another thing that me and my friends have started talking about is our finances.
2: Yeah.
1: Which, again, can also kind of be like one of those things that you're like, am I allowed to talk about this as a woman?
0: Good for
2: you.
0: Well,
2: and you are. And we should learn how to talk about it.
1: Correct.
2: She's the best. Okay, coming up next, the multi-talented Anderson .Paak talks about writing, directing, and starring in a movie that's very close to his heart, right after this.

0: These are the Avengers of music.
1: Sick.
0: Mm-hmm. And if K-pop is about boy bands and girl bands, well, hell, this got to be one of the greatest boy bands ever, the Jackson 5. Yep. To put in your little K-pop terms, Michael Jackson would be the center, the face of the group.
1: Ah.
0: The ace of all aces.
1: In that case, that makes BTS today's Jackson 5.
0: That's right. The Jacksons walked in order for BTS to dance. They wouldn't be here if it wasn't for them. And in order to know where you're going, you gotta know where you've been. You dig?
2: Mm-hmm. You dig? We dig.
3: We're like talking back to you.
2: We're talking back to your character.
0: Amen.
2: Anderson, we are so happy you're here.
0: Thank you for having me.
2: You have this incredible career. You've done so much. Now you're starred in this film. What does it feel like to have this into the world?
0: It's amazing for it to finally be out. It's been like half a decade. And the movies take long. And like I'm coming from the music world and I directed it and co-wrote and starred in it with my son. And the process was, you know, I got my butt kicked, but I learned so much and I would do it again in a heartbeat.
3: I love it. So is the movie inspired by your family or talk to us a little bit about where you got the idea?
0: You know, I like to say it was inspired by a real family. Mm. You know, I pulled a lot from the well of my life and the different things that I've you know, experienced, a lot of things where I'm like showcasing my black culture and my Korean culture. Mm-hmm. And, you know, was inspired by my son and his love for K-pop at the time and wanting to be a YouTuber. And I didn't know about either of them.
2: Mm.
0: And I was learning about both of them through him. And it just made me think about different things that I came up with when I was, you know, making home videos with my sisters coming up. And then when he was showing me K-pop, I was like, okay, this reminds me of like groups I grew up with, like New Edition.
2: Totally.
0: And different
3: things. I had never, until I saw that, I had never even thought of the connection, to be honest.
0: Yeah, it made me think of like how like Berry Gordy would put groups together in Motown.
2: Mm-hmm.
0: And, you know, in that scene, I'm kind of like letting them know that there's nothing really new under the sun when it comes to this music thing.
2: Yeah.
0: And, you know, a lot of people pull from black culture and different things and they have their interpretation of it. And this is like the latest of it. And, you know, during that time, I realized, wow, I'm actually being a parent now because like everything he's into, I'm always like, well, you know, son.
2: Yeah.
0: Now you know about K-pop. What you know about Tupac? BTS, what you know about BET?
3: Yeah, exactly. Silly.
0: So, yeah.
2: What I love about it is that it is sort of art imitating life because that is your real son.
0: It is.
2: And his name is Soul.
0: Yeah.
2: What was it like to just spend time with him like that? You know, time working, but also just that time.
0: It was great. Mm. You know, my mom was like, you know, it's one thing for you to have kids and they love you, but it's different to have a bond with them.
2: Mm.
0: So we got to really like have a bond and being with him on set, being up at the crack of dawn, seeing him, you know, take his role so seriously and being around other actors and kids. It was awesome, but it was really dope because like he's a teen now and you know, he doesn't really think I'm that cool anymore and he hardly wants to be around me, and being around him contractually, him to be with me and hang with me, that was awesome because I don't know when I'm gonna get that again.
3: Right, I love that. What were you like as a kid when you were his age? Were you into entertainment by then and dance and singing, or what were you like?
0: Very much so.
3: Yeah
0: I was very much into you know, music. I was playing drums. Been playing drums like in church around that time, and
2: look at that.
3: Wait, can I see that picture?
2: Baby picture, baby.
0: Yeah, that was
3: me. That's you.
0: Glow up.
2: Yeah.
3: You know what? It's good to have a glow up. You don't want to peak too soon. That's
0: right.
3: I say.
0: Personality first.
2: You
0: got no choice.
2: You have a lot of different personas. We were hoping you wore your wig.
3: Oh,
0: no,
3: yes.
2: You left your wig. What? Yeah, it didn't fit in the suitcase?
0: You know, that wig has been going crazy lately.
3: Can I tell you something? True confessions?
2: We didn't know.
3: I thought that was your hair.
0: Yeah.
3: I saw you in Vegas.
0: I am Malaysian, yeah.
3: And I was like, right. And it was silky, smooth. And like, and the whole time I'm like, man, what product
0: put
3: in that hair?
0: Yeah,
3: and the way you shake it.
0: That's right. Stiff wear.
2: So you have sort of different personas when you put on that wig.
0: Yeah.
2: How is that character? That's DJ Pee-wee.
0: That's DJ Pee-wee.
2: How is DJ Pee-wee different than Anderson?
0: DJ Pee-wee's rate is different, you know.
2: Like, he's more expensive?
0: Yeah, he could be more expensive, especially now he's opening for Bruno.
3: Yeah.
0: It was hard to get him on the phone even to come here and stuff.
2: Oh,
0: he's just got different attitude when it comes about things. But yeah, he's, you know, he's going to be opening up for Bruno on that big tour. So
3: I love it.
0: You know, to get him in that Bob out, you know, especially he didn't know how the weather was going to be in New York and everything too. Kind of,
3: you know, that's the kind of hair where I thought it could rain, snow, it could do whatever.
0: Yeah.
3: And it just still stays silky. It stays silky.
2: Yeah, so are you excited about the tour?
0: I'm very excited. Yeah, this is going to be amazing. I'm, you know, people keep asking for tickets. I can't do nothing for you.
3: What are you talking about? What do you mean you can't?
0: Can't

0: Wait, we want to come. I know, on that note.
1: Can we come?
2: I really wish you...
1: Why?
2: You all can come. I don't know if you can get in, but it's going to be... Tickets are sold, super sold out.
0: We had so much fun with Anderson. We couldn't let him leave without putting his dance skills to the test.
1: Yeah, and since we have our very own dancing queen right here, Chanel and Anderson went toe-to-toe in a battle of the boogie. This is what's going to happen.
0: Okay.
1: I've got a stack of classic dance moves, okay? I'm going to reveal them one by one. Anderson and Chanel will give us their best version of each dance.
3: This is not fair.
1: I am the judge. And one of you will take home the gold. Okay. Are you guys ready?
3: We're ready.
1: All right, let's pump up the jam.
0: Okay. Somebody hold on to my black.
1: Okay, you ready?
0: A second.
1: You ready? Let's go. We're listening to Come Down by Anderson .Paak.
3: Hey, okay.
2: Y'all ain't ready for that.
1: Hey. Oh, wow.
3: Hey.
1: What?
3: Okay.
1: Okay.
3: What?
1: Guys.
3: Wow. I can turn with it.
1: Wow.
3: Oh, whoa. Turn.
1: What's happening?
3: What?
1: Okay. Okay. Guys.
3: Vogue.
1: Oh, what is happening with the legs, Anderson?
3: My knees won't let me do that.
1: Okay. Wow. Okay. So far. All right. Ready?
3: Ooh, I'm out of breath.
1: Oh.
3: Single ladies. Don't be looking at my shot.
1: Oh, no.
3: Do, do, do. Ow.
1: Uh-oh.
2: Got me on.
3: Oh, yeah.
2: Since you were one of those.
1: Okay. The Humpty.
3: Oh, hey. Hey. This is my generation. Hey.
2: I'm young for this one. I don't
1: okay, know. Okay. Woo. Actually, you still got it in the hips. Okay, pop and lock it.
3: No.
1: Pop and lock it.
3: Oh, wait.
1: Uh-oh. Uh-oh, Chanel. Uh-oh. No, that's both really good.
3: Oh. Oh.
1: There's a flexibility thing going down. Okay. The Roger Rabbit. This is a classic.
3: Oh, my God. Back it up.
1: Back it up.
3: Sorry. Are we on a delay?
1: Now we can put it up.
3: What?
1: Uh-oh. What? You lost your mic?
3: What? What? What?
1: Okay. Finally. Freestyle it. Let's go.
3: Hey. Hey. Hey.
1: Oh.
3: Hey. Hey. Hey. Come on. Ooh, can we do another walk?
1: Okay.
3: No one gets to go to the concert. Y'all, that was a workout.
1: Y'all both killed it.
2: Woo. Thank you.
1: Y'all both killed it. Yeah, you know what?
3: It kind of like it was a tie.
1: It's a tie.
0: All right, y'all are legends
1: on the dance floor. And you can catch Anderson's movie, K-Pops. It's streaming now on Netflix.
0: All right, up next, a celebrated star of Hollywood and Broadway, the one and only Hugh Jackman, right after this.

0: Hugh Jackman is one of Hollywood's most versatile stars. He can sing, he can act, he can dance, and he has a career spanning more than three decades.
1: He stopped by to tell us about his movie, The Sheep Detectives. Hugh plays a shepherd who prides himself on finding the perfect name for each of his sheep. Take a look.
2: In your last letter, you asked me if any of my sheep were special. Well, they're all special. That's why I gave each one a name. For instance, there are these rowdy twin rams I've named Ronnie and Reggie. And the very proud and dignified Sir Richfield. Cloud, the fluffiest. Bit of a diva, that one. Zora, the most curious. Mopple, the most patient. And Wool Eyes. Well, because I haven't thought of a better name.
0: So creative. Oh.
3: It's, right?
0: Yes.
3: So different, so original.
0: You read the script. You were 25 pages in. You immediately said yes. Mm. Is it true that there might have been a couple tears early on?
3: Bully. I mean, let me take you back before that. Eric Fellner, my friend who runs Working Title, we did Les Mis together, goes, I'm sending you something. It sounds crazy. Just read it. It's Babe meets Knives Out.
0: Which is the craziest combo.
3: And I'm like, all right. And he goes, and it's written by Craig Mazin. And I'm like Chernobyl, The Last of Us.
0: Wow.
3: And he goes, and The Hangover. I'm like, oh, yeah, The Hangover. And Craig's one of the best.
0: Variety.
3: Right. Actually, if anyone can pull off a crazy idea, it's Craig Mazin. Yeah. And you just know. It's one of those things, like, you know when you go to a hairdresser, the moment they touch your head, you're like, oh, I'm good.
0: Yeah.
3: That's how it felt.
0: You lean into their craft.
3: Two,
0: they know what they're doing.
4: Yes.
3: I was just like, this is great. By page 25, I rang my agent and said, I haven't finished it, and I'm totally in.
4: Well, visually, it's beautiful.
3: Oh, yeah.
4: So I imagine, so are you working closely with sheep and puppets? Like, what was that like?
3: Puppets.
0: All not puppets. Real sheep.
4: The sheep, I just saw promos, but then the actual. Yeah.
3: They brought in some lambs, and they brought in some things during rehearsal.
4: But other than that,
0: that's the puppet right there.
4: That's not the puppet?
3: No, that's just a
0: stuffed
3: little
0: animal.
3: Thing.
0: Yeah.
4: I'm blown away by all of it visually.
3: Yeah.
4: I don't know what's
3: We're
4: honest.
3: Shooting just outside London in Oxfordshire. That's all real. Everything is perfect.
4: So that and part's
3: then
4: real.
3: There were puppeteers, like the ones who did Warhorse on stage.
0: Yes.
3: They had their hands inside these sheep puppets. So it was a sheep up to here. And it was like I was with a sheep that was talking.
4: That's pretty cool.
3: And all the emotion made it easy for me.
0: Mm. But then what was the shift like when you actually saw it? Because yes, that probably made it easy, but you knew they weren't real sheep there. And then this looks so
4: beautiful,
0: real, and it's
3: I have
0: so
3: learned
0: emotional.
3: My lesson. It is emotional.
0: Like it reminds me of Charlotte's Web, the book,
3: right?
0: And the poetry,
3: totally. Or Babe, you know, that at the end of that movie, I cry every time.
0: Yeah.
3: Dumb good sheep, big sheep. But it just, I've learned my lesson to not watch these movies until they're finished. Because I would sometimes see cuts and I'd be like, hang on a sec. But it took about a year to finish. But what those animators did with the sheep was just incredible. And when That's I saw so cool. it, I cried again. I laughed. I thought it was fun. It's a murder mystery. It's like there's something for everybody.
4: Mm.
0: So good.
4: I'm looking at you. You've had such fun projects. I was talking to you about it before the show. I saw you at the Met Gala.
3: Yeah.
4: On the red carpet. You guys were splendid.
3: Thank you.
4: The theme was costume is art, right? Do you lean into the theme or do you go, we have some pictures of you over the years. You just go tried and true. Like, what's your thought?
0: Well, let's see the pictures over the years.
4: Let's take some pictures over the years.
3: It's fair.
0: Wait,
3: okay.
0: Say you have a look.
4: Wait.
0: It's fair to say you have a
3: pretty
0: look.
3: Pretty standard. Let's go to 2026.
0: Exactly.
3: There's a brooch.
0: There's a brooch.
4: Oh, is that the art part?
3: It up.
0: Hey. I mean, 2022, you had a white tie. You've varied a little.
4: You're hilarious.
3: Little.
4: Is it just like That's steady wins the race? Like, what's your thought? You just want to just...
3: Just go classic.
0: Classic.
3: There's just a lot going on out there. And I'm just, you guys, just say, I want to be there to watch.
0: Yeah.
3: I'm watching.
0: Has anybody tried to bring you an outfit that's kind of a little
4: stripes.
0: Bit more out there?
3: Here's the truth. The very first red carpet I ever went on.
0: Yes.
3: Ever. In Australia.
4: When was that?
3: Oh, 1996,
4: okay.
3: 7.
4: Okay. Yeah.
3: I was told, wear this. There's this hot designer. And look at these photos. That's the coolest thing in Europe. And it was a suit. Where the pants came to here, and then there was boots.
0: Wow.
3: And I walked out, and all my mates from high school are there. And I walked out, and I saw all the cameras do this. And every photo the next day, and my friends who were there, like...
0: Couldn't believe it.
3: I know, I can't say what they said to me, but they were like, what are you doing? You have lost your mind. I said, no, it's the coolest thing. It is not. You look like an idiot. stop immediately. And from that moment, I was like, go classic.
0: Yeah, dress like yourself.
3: Just be yourself.
4: Just dress like yourself. That's hilarious.
1: I mean, Hugh Jackman never disappoints. You can catch The Sheep Detectives now streaming on Prime Video.
0: And coming up next, the incredible Shania Twain marks a major music milestone right after.

0: We are big Shania Twain fans around here, so we were thrilled when she stopped by to celebrate the 30th anniversary of her iconic Come On Over album.
1: 30 years. It's incredible. She talked about her new music and what is next in her career. Take a look. How is it possible that Come On Over is turning 30 years
0: old?
2: What's happening?
1: How is that possible? It is such an iconic album. Did you know while you were making that music that it would be?
2: Definitely not. I would never have imagined 30 years ago anything that has happened in my life that is happening now. So, yeah, 30 years is a long time
3: it's
2: to
3: so
2: try
3: good.
2: To project yourself.
3: Yeah, that's what, yeah. You know what it is? Every single song. I remember when I was in college, we lived in a sorority house, and they'd be like, Chanel! It was on repeat. The whole album. Every day, all day. We just all connected to it. You know what I appreciate about you is that you're so open about, you know, your journey. You've talked about your childhood before, that it wasn't always easy. You didn't have a lot of money. You started singing. I think you were like 8 years old in bars. What would you say to that girl, that 8-year-old girl, to the woman who you are now, best-selling female country singer of all time?
2: I will say about the new music that it's very much about reflecting back on my child self, and with a lot of joy. It's as if I, for so many years, I've opened up about some of the difficulties, the challenges. I want my fans to also relate to the things that I talk about when it comes to heartbreak or disappointment. But so I kind of feel like I've gone through all of my sorting out of all of those things.
3: The processing of that.
2: Yes. And I'm just looking back now at my childhood with joy. I'm seeing just the good things now from now on.
1: That's great.
3: I love that.
2: So it's real. I'm proud of my child self when I look back at myself.
1: Yeah, you should be. Mm-hmm. Well, you posted, since you brought up new music, we have to talk about it. You are working on your 7th album and you posted this. I want to read it because I love it. I know that this world isn't systematically built to nurture a woman of my age releasing music, but I feel more in tune with myself than ever. Mm. You just turned 60. You look incredible. Mm. What is this stage of life like, and how is this music different than anything you put out?
2: Well, you realize just how much you haven't changed at all from your own real self. That I guess I've learned more that through all of the journey that I never did abandon my child self, myself, the child with giant imagination who was dreaming about music and writing lyrics and it's still what I'm doing today. It's never left me. So it's a great, when you're little, you don't know anything about commitment or career or obligations of career and expectations. You just know what you love, and you latch on to that passion and let your imagination run wild. Mm. So it's been a journey of work. Mm-hmm. I would say the journey, the bridge between that child and who I am now has been a lot of work. Mm-hmm. But in the end, it's just somebody who's crazy about music and loves it and will never give it up.
3: Absolutely. It's
1: well,
3: fun night.
1: One of the things we're so excited about is you are performing with Harry Styles. And he said you are his biggest music inspiration and fashion inspiration, which,
3: I think it's
1: dress.
3: Cool.
1: Are you excited about that?
2: I did good, right?
1: Yeah.
3: You did.
1: You were
3: beyond. I never thought about it, but when I heard him say that, I thought about his boas and his
1: look
3: style.
1: At y'all. Look at that. Did y'all match?
3: Look at that.
1: Did y'all call each other and say, let's both wear sequins?
2: This is the weirdest thing. So we did call each other.
1: Yeah.
2: And we were talking about, how it was going to go. And he was telling me a little bit about his set and that we would sing. He's like, do you mind if we do a couple songs together as a duet? And I'm saying, yeah, that's all great, but I'm like, what are you wearing? Because it would be great if we somehow were in the same, even if we weren't matchy-matchy.
1: Yeah.
2: But in the end, it turned out that we were so matchy-matchy, it sounded like we had completely
3: that's funny.
2: Only spoke about
3: Look
2: the war
3: that.
2: Show, but we just,
1: God, that was so fun.
3: So he's awesome. So talented.
2: Such a talented guy. He's beautiful.
3: Yeah.
2: Beautiful singer. He's a real stylist. You really know when it's him singing.
1: Mm-hmm.
2: he doesn't blend, even though he's a master vocal blender, mm-hmm. you know, growing up singing in a group, but he's his own voice.
1: Well, that sounds a little bit like you.
3: I was just about to say, as that are you. What a great combo. Like you.
1: Okay, we love Shania.
4: So she's your go-to karaoke.
3: I love her, honey, I'm home.
1: Right? It's a great one. We couldn't let her leave just yet.
3: Yeah, so she's stuck around to play our game.

0: Okay, when we have a music superstar like Shania Twain in the studio, we cannot resist celebrating her incredible catalog of hits.
1: So we had a little fun with the five-time Grammy winner in the game of When the Beat Stops.
0: We're going to play one of your most famous songs, then the beat will stop, and whoever's turn it is will have to finish the lyrics.
2: Woo, no pressure.
0: Okay?
2: Okay.
0: Shania, you're up first.
2: Okay.
0: Okay. This song is recognized as one of the most popular wedding songs of all time.
2: Okay.
0: You ready?
2: You got this.
0: Okay. Let's go.

0: from this moment on.
1: This one is for Chanelle.
2: Okay.
1: This next pick is a classic female empowerment song.
2: Okay.
1: You ready?
2: I'm ready.
1: Let's go.
2: Okay.

0: man. I feel like a woman.
1: Yes. By the way, I wanted to say, damn.
0: Oh,
1: I feel
0: yeah.
1: like a woman, which I think is allowed.
0: But all right, Jenna, this one is your turn.
1: Okay.
0: All right, this song gives a shout out to one of Hollywood's finest, Brad Pitt.
1: Oh, okay, let's go.
0: Okay.

0: don't impress me much.
1: Hey!
0: I want that cat suit. I want that cat suit.
1: Oh, yeah.
0: Where does that cat suit live?
2: It lives with me.
0: Back to Shania.
1: You're the last one. Okay, yeah. This one, you
2: I'm
1: once
2: so
1: said,
2: my own lyrics
1: you once said this was your favorite. I don't know
2: okay.
1: if that's the truth. It means so much to so many people, but okay, here we go.

0: All right, that's all we got today. We hope you enjoyed today's musical guest.
1: Tomorrow, a full hour of fashion and beauty.
0: We'll see y'all tomorrow. Bye. Bye. Bye.
1: Good morning. Welcome to today. We'll start with our breaking news.
2: To start with the weather this morning.
3: Temperatures start to warm up. That's your latest weather. Popstart.
2: Yeah, welcome. This is Popstart.
1: I started dancing. I loved it.
0: 3, 2, 1.
2: Wait, why do we stop?
4: My best life is here at the Today Show.
5: Yeah. Summer energy on the plaza. Next level.
0: Thanks, ladies.
2: We'll just get started, folks.
3: Best time of the morning.
6: People that watch the Today Show aren't just watching a show. They're people that are in the family. They're in our family.
5: They're allowing us into their homes every morning.
6: When we go out there and we get to meet people and they say, I love you, you feel like family. I always say, we feel like your family too. That's how we feel.
5: And they're so excited to be there. We get excited. We feed off that energy.
6: They're the reason we get up in the morning. It's the excitement of being part of something that's bigger than you.
2: It's 8 o'clock on Today. Coming up, catastrophic. These terrifying new images this morning. A monster wave of water crashing down from the mountains and wiping out everything in its path. Buildings, bridges, vehicles. Just ahead, the desperate search for survivors, including dozens of American tourists feared swept away. We'll have a live report from Nepal. Then, new details. Body camera footage showing the moment San Francisco 49ers owner Jed York was arrested during a prostitution sting.
7: Don't move. Don't do anything.
2: With the start of the NFL now less than 2 weeks away. The full story straight ahead. And remembering a beloved actor.
8: That's where we're gonna be.
2: Tributes pouring in for Tim Curry. We'll remember his decades-long career from comedy to campy and everything in between. All that, plus celebrating Dolly's words of wisdom.
9: It's just thought if you see somebody without a smile, give them yours.
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10: 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We're witches in Chris's room.
2: And Harry steps out in styles. 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
1: We are back now with more on the life and legacy of Dolly Parton.
2: She was, of course, the queen of country, but Dolly was also beloved for her many, many words of wisdom through the years, showcasing her trademark wit that we talked about earlier and that massive heart of hers.
1: Yeah, that's right. NBC's Kate Snow is here with some of our favorite Dollyisms. Good morning,
24: Hi,
1: Kate.
24: Hi, guys. Hi, Kristen. So the list of quotes is endless, right? Dolly Parton made us feel inspired. She also made us laugh with all those funny zingers. She gave us so many good words to live by. And she spent decades building her business empire, but also giving back to the community.
25: Dolly Parton always had a way with words. Her best Dollyisms, as they came to be known, a blend of wisdom.
26: No matter what your beliefs are or what your politics are, sure, or what side you're on, we're just people. You've got to believe in good.
25: Humor.
26: I am comfortable in my own skin, no matter how far I've stretched it at times.
27: Should I use Rogaine? Should I get a wig? Or should I stay the way I am?
28: Just because you've lost your fuzz don't mean you're not a peach.
1: Thank you.
25: and her signature sparkle.
0: I didn't cut my hair. I just put on a shorter wig.
25: Her unforgettable one-liners were part of her songwriting.
3: Don't judge me by the cover, 'cause I'm a real good boy.
25: And even her roles on screen.
9: It's just thought, if you see somebody without a smile, give them yours.
25: Dolly said it best on Instagram, writing, "The way I see it, if you want the rainbow, you got to put up with the rain." Words she so clearly lived by.
3: Though we had no money, I was rich as I could be.
25: Dolly often talked about her humble beginnings, growing up in eastern Tennessee with her 11 siblings.
0: I just sensed that there was something greater in the world for me.
25: Her mom imparting her own advice to a young Dolly.
4: And to thine own self be true, that old saying. My mom used to say that to me. Don't ever forget who you are. Don't ever forget where you came from.
25: Dolly never did forget where she came from. Her country roots inspiring Dollywood, an amusement park honoring her Smoky Mountain heritage.
0: When I first started going to Hollywood, I thought, wouldn't it be great if I could some way change that D, the H to a D for a day, so it'd be like Dollywood.
25: Just one of her many successful business ventures over the years, some showcased right here on Today.
0: All of you are so great to help me get my, hawk my goods. So
5: we're here for it,
6: Dolly. At least she's honest about it.
5: Dolly, whatever you're selling, we're buying.
6: Yes.
25: That business savvy extending to her own singing career, Dolly famously retained control of her music. Turning down the king of rock and roll, Elvis Presley's request to record his own version of I Will Always Love You. The queen of country unwilling to give away half of her publishing rights for the song. Years later, she let Whitney Houston sing her song, and it was a hit. Dolly said she used some of those royalties to buy a property in a predominantly black neighborhood in Nashville to honor Whitney.
4: I just love the fact that I spent that money on a complex, and I think this is the house that Whitney built.
25: For Dolly, giving back was part of her life's purpose. In the 90s, she created Imagination Library, mailing free books to kids, the program inspired by her own father.
4: My own father, who had 12 children and did a great job raising us, could not read and write.
25: To date, her library has donated more than 300 million books worldwide. Her wise words and her impact, now part of her lasting legacy.
0: Because I want to leave something of importance behind, if nothing else, a bigger smile than anybody else left. Just something to make people happy.
3: This dumb blonde ain't nobody's fool.
24: It's so true, right? Like, all my friends in my real life, everyone is sharing these Dollyisms and just talking about it, right?
1: She also said she never made any mistakes because she learned from every single thing.
6: There you go.

0: lively crowd on the plaza, waving hello to loved ones back at home, and even more excitement is expected out here tomorrow, guys, when Grammy-nominated music star Bebe Rexha takes over our city concert stage. We cannot wait for that.
1: That'll be a good crowd. Thank y'all. Thanks for coming.
0: Thanks for being here.
2: We got some of Today Show ponchos on. Had a little rain.
1: Folks, what does that T-shirt say? Oh, hang on, hold the boy up. Stand up. Hold the boy up. Where did you? This is your 11 today.
3: Yeah.
1: What's your name?
3: Jay.
1: Where are you from?
3: Vienna, Virginia.
1: Happy birthday, Jay.
3: Thank you.
1: Vienna, Virginia.
2: There you go.
1: Into the orange line.
0: 11.
4: So
0: how about
4: cute.
0: That?
1: Coming up, guys, Bobby Flay, one of our favorites, is here. Man in the Grill. Always a good sign, but he's got a brand new Food Network show that he's going to tell us about. And then we're going to have one of Al's favorites, some chicken thighs.
2: Oh, baby.
4: Your favorite.
1: Chicken thighs.
4: He's always working on something new. All right, then coming up on the third hour, Al is taking his beekeeping skills to the next level with a New York couple who never imagined they'd be harvesting honey. We can't wait for their inspiring story and the sweet success they're now sharing with their entire community.
1: Ooh. Now to our Together Together Thursday celebration. So that's the name of Harry Styles' sold-out tour. As Dylan shared last night, the superstar kicked off his MSG residency, the first of 30 concerts at the world's most famous arena. And to mark the occasion, we asked Harry's fans to join us on the plaza this morning.
4: So as they arrived, they entered for a chance to win tickets to catch one of Harry's concerts. Those entries are now all in Al's disco ball.
2: That's right.
4: And Al, it is time for you to pick a winner.
2: Well, actually, I got this disco ball from Craig's dressing room. So
1: it's true.
2: If you notice, it's missing. Okay.
0: It's a magic disco ball.
4: I hope I put my name in there.
2: All the names are in there.
1: You're not eligible.
2: None of us are allowed to do that. Okay. And I'm looking for Cindy Hursom. Cindy Hursom. Where's Cindy?
1: Oh,
2: Cindy.
1: It's the woman jumping up and down.
2: All right. We're going to. There you go, Cindy. Where are you from, Cindy?
5: Chicago, Illinois.
2: Chicago, Illinois. Big Harry Styles fan?
5: Yes, huge.
2: Yeah, huge. Well, guess what, Cindy? Guess what? Boom! You are getting tickets, okay? 4 tickets.
5: Yay!
2: For MSG, either for tomorrow or Saturday's concert. Which
5: so
2: day?
5: Excited.
2: Which day you want to go?
5: Tomorrow.
2: You're going tomorrow.
5: Yeah, tomorrow.
2: You got 3 other friends you want to take?
5: Yeah, 100%. Yes.
2: Yeah.
5: Yep,
2: where?
5: Yeah.
2: Where are they?
5: They're here.
2: All right.
5: Yeah.
2: Okay.
5: Here.
2: Okay.
5: Yeah, yeah.
2: Those
5: good.
2: Friends are going to be very excited.
5: Know, very popular.
2: Your other friends who don't get to go are going to be upset.
5: I know.
2: Okay. Good. But you don't seem broken up about that.
5: Yeah.
2: All right. Good for you, Cindy. Enjoy the show, and we're going to have more Together Thursdays in the weeks ahead with even more surprises.
1: I love it when you give away stuff.
2: That's we love giving away stuff.
4: Ball.
2: That's right. In the disco. Oh, here's your ball back.
1: Thank you. Thank you so much. I need this back in my dressing room.
0: All right.
1: Up next, Joel Edgerton, Jennifer Connelly, they're both here. We're going to talk about the eve of the return of their hit

0: at 3 a.m. this morning and went running before she came to the Today Show. Anyway, Jennifer's here. Joel Edgerton. They are, of course, the stars of Apple TV's Dark Matter. In the sci-fi thriller, they play a married couple finally back together in season two after Joel's character was abducted through the box into an alternate version of his own life. And this time, they find themselves and their marriage put to the ultimate test.
1: What if I could build an on-off switch for the box? It can stay offline. No one can use it unless we decide.
2: I mean, I thought we already decided that we're destroying it.
1: Don't you think we should stay here just a little bit longer before we go and detonate our escape hatch?
2: I think if you were changing the plan, we should have discussed it.
0: Oh, Jennifer, Joel, welcome, welcome.
3: Thank you.
0: I was a fan of season one. I was telling both of you, though, this is not one of those shows that you can sort of watch, zone out, go do something, come back, and still know what's going on. Like, you have to watch and pay close attention and listen to the show.
4: Yeah, you got to focus.
0: Season one was based on a book.
4: Yeah.
0: Season two, no book.
4: Off book.
2: Yeah, which was exciting. And we didn't know where it was going to go. And I thought that they took it in a place that was very topical, it turns out, you know, like exploring the unforeseen consequences of this technology.
0: It's interesting that you point that out, because one of the themes that I've found most interesting in season one was this idea that we should perhaps be mindful of the technology that we create and the consequences that that technology could have on a larger society.
4: Yeah, there's a big question posed in this season, which is if it can be done, should it be done? And I think that we see on a personal level within our marriage and with other characters in the show, the consequences of using the technology, but on a bigger scale, the broader ethical question of why should we put something out in the world if it can have these consequences?
0: I also understand there's an episode in season two where you had to pick up a new skill. You had to learn sign language.
4: Yeah.
0: How did you go about doing that?
4: With a lot of challenges.
0: A lot of retakes.
4: Yeah, just had a really great team, ASL team around me to kind of help guide me through and not look foolish. But it's you know, it always reminds you that being an actor, there's always a new challenge just around the corner, no matter how long you've been around, how old you get, there's always something new to try.
0: If you stumbled upon the box, first of all, I think we should probably sort of explain the box a little bit. Can you explain the box for people who aren't really familiar with the concept of the show?
2: Sure. It was created by a version of my husband. And the idea of it is to be able to travel to alternate realities. You enter it, it puts you in superposition, and you can enter different realities, different versions of our lives. That's the technology. And we wind up having to travel in the box, not of our own will, but because of some of these ramifications, these consequences of the technology.
0: If there were a real box, where would Jennifer go? What other universe would you explore?
2: I don't want to be anywhere but right here, right now.
0: Oh, that's good. Is that the same for you?
4: Same for me, dude. I wouldn't exchange anything. I used to have regrets in my life about this, that, and the other, which I won't go into. But everything, one of the great things thematically is that you are the sum total of all the experiences you've had up until this point. So why take away some of the naughty or the bad ones? You know what I mean? Because that's who I am right now.
0: I'm right there.
4: Happy to be here.
0: All the bad makes us who we are, right? Top Gun 3, what can you tell us without some studio executive sending hitman for you?
2: I would if I could. I don't know any more than you do, probably. I mean, I've heard that they would love to do it, but I don't know anything concrete about it.
0: So no script?
2: No, I haven't seen anything.
0: Is there a text thread? Sometimes the text thread precedes the script.
2: I don't know anything about it.
4: I am going to play Jennifer's new bar assistant if I have my way. I'm going to fix a couple of cocktails in the background.
0: Okay, we'll work you into it. Before we go, I do have to ask you, you're a marathoner.
2: Well, I mean, that sounds like I've done it multiple times. I ran the New York City Marathon one time.
0: Yeah.
2: And I'm aspiring to do it again, November 1st.
0: That's amazing. We get a lot of guests who wake up early for the show. I can't remember the last time we had a guest who awakened at 3:45 and ran before they came.
2: Coach Ben told me I had to go do my speed workout this morning, so
0: well
2: I did
0: done.
2: It.
0: Well done. you want to stop by the Plaza after you do the marathon, after New York, will you come back? And we'll celebrate with your medal.
2: Okay.
0: And we'll run this clip and we'll celebrate. All right.
2: Okay.
0: We're going to control room, say we're going to hold you to it.
4: And I'll fix you a cocktail.
0: Jennifer, thank you. Joel, thank you. Congrats on season two. Season two, Dark Matter, starts streaming tomorrow on Apple TV. Kristen, welcome.
3: All right. We can't wait to watch that. Coming up next, Melissa Garcia is here with a new hot list to make your transition from summer to these hectic fall routines that much easier. But first, this is Today on NBC.

0: Welcome back. Summer is almost over, and whether you're heading back to school or back to the office or just trying to get your schedule back on track, today's hot list will help you hit the ground running. Today, Shop Today lifestyle and fashion contributor Melissa Garcia is here to set us up for success. And don't forget to scan that QR code below to start shopping. Melissa,
1: yes.
0: It's so great
1: so
0: to see you.
1: So good to be here.
0: Yes,
1: so
0: let's
1: fun,
0: start
1: right?
0: shopping. I mean, let's start with this face mask,
1: yes,
0: which is fantastic.
1: So good. So this is from Medicube, which is this viral Korean skincare brand. This is a brand new launch for them. So this is an amazing call. It's called their jelly mask, and it's packed with NAD and EGF, which are basically ingredients that help to really renew and repair your skin cells more quickly. But this really works to like give a firmer, like really firm skin, really great complexion.
0: So if you use this, are you thinking, is it like half hour? Hour? How long do you put this
1: on? So this is actually cool. When you put it on, it's actually opaque. You can see our producer, okay. Alexa, there. Yeah. It goes on opaque. And then when it's done, pretty much, it turns translucent. So it's about like an hour. You can even wear this longer for a few hours. It is so great. We love this one. It comes in a pack of four.
0: This
1: so.
0: Is fantastic.
1: Yeah,
0: Everyone
1: really, really
0: a good.
1: Good
0: face mask.
1: Yep.
0: And mascara. I actually need new mascara. So this I'm going to buy.
1: So we love NARS. So this is a great mascara. And I've tried so many mascaras recently. This one is at the top of my list. This just came out. It's their Notorious Mascara. It really comes, and you can see that's the brown. It comes in black and brown. It really lengthens and elongates your lashes. It really helps to just make them volumize too. The bristles on the brush really help to just get volume in there. The brand says it's also 16 hours of wear with no smudging and no flaking. It works so well. Like, I definitely add this one to your
0: list.
1: It's
0: all about
1: great
0: the
1: mascara.
0: I mean, that's the key to
1: yes,
0: a great
1: yes,
0: mascara.
1: Really, really great.
0: This one I'm obsessed with.
1: This
0: basically
1: is,
0: it's a crock pot for work or school.
1: How smart is this?
0: So it's brilliant.
1: Right? So if you're like a student or you bring your lunch with you to work, this is great. No more waiting for the microwave or cold food. So you basically put any food in here, your leftovers, soup, chili, rice bowls, even oatmeal for breakfast in the morning. And then what you do, you just plug it in. It has a little cord that attaches and it gradually heats up your food. So when it's lunchtime, you have a nice hot meal waiting for you.
0: And I love that it comes in all different colors.
1: Comes in all different colors.
0: That's so great.
1: Yeah, the inside comes out so you can just pop it into the dishwasher too. So easy to clean, easy to take with you. This is so great, especially like when it comes cooler. This is nice to have a hot lunch in the cooler months,
0: buy
1: right?
0: One for every day of the week.
1: Every day of the week. The color for every day of the week.
0: These sneakers, these look very hefty and like they give you good support.
1: These are so great. So we have men's and women's version here. These are really great because these are a brand new launch also for them. These are also, we're getting $20 off with the code today.
0: Fantastic.
1: 20. So take advantage of that. And Rothy's are great because not only are they so comfortable, but these go right into the washing machine, which is great.
0: You can wash them.
1: I love this style. This is really a beautiful.
0: I do too.
1: Low profile sneakers are such a trend that we're seeing this season. You can wear these with jeans, with dresses, like honestly, with just about anything. These are the women's version. And then the men's version is just such a great classic sneaker. I think every guy that walked by here was like, what are these? They're so cute. So these are really great. Wear them with jeans. You can wear them with slacks even. I can see these with trousers and like a blazer, but so comfortable. A classic sneaker, men's and women's. And again, machine washable, which is
0: fantastic.
1: So good.
0: And
1: yeah.
0: It looks like they give you great support.
1: Such great support. Yeah. And our last one. So I think a basic long sleeve is just a must have for every woman.
0: Yeah.
1: These are from Amazon, about $10. The cotton modal spandex blend, really comfortable, comes in tons of colors. You can wear it so many different ways. Like, get this in multiple colors. This
0: and
1: is
0: you
1: something
0: you can't beat $10.
1: Just about $10. You wear this all the time. There's so many different ways to style these. They're amazing.
0: All right. Fantastic. Yeah. Thank you so very much, Melissa. Well, she's back with more in the third hour. And remember to shop these products, scan our QR code, or head to today.com/shop. Craig?
2: All right, Kristen, this is not your average chicken dinner. Nothing's ever average when Bobby Flay's around. Bobby's here kicking up the flavor with the recipe that he's about to share. He's also going to tell us about his cool new show as well. But first, this is Today on NBC. And welcome back. This morning on Today Food, we are firing up the grill with one of our favorites around these parts, Bobby Flay. Bobby's got a brand new show on Food Network on the way. It's called The Line, and it's where elite chefs work together as a team in a restaurant kitchen. The competition starts off strong when Chef Marcus Samuelson drops in. Check it out.
3: Here's our numbers. 90 minutes to cook 240 plates for 40 guests. That's a lot.
4: This is a glimpse into the behind the scenes of the restaurant world. You're watching two lines go to work.
5: I'm not completely organized yet.
6: Chef, your sauce?
2: 2 minutes.
1: 2 minutes.
2: I'm already anxious.
7: You know what's great about this is it shows what the heartbeat of every restaurant is, which is the line.
2: Yeah.
7: And I'm a line cook at heart. I always will be. Yeah. And it's how I sort of did all my training. But I think seeing the behind the scenes of how restaurants really work, and of course it's Food Network, so it's a competition, makes sense.
2: People love it when you lift the veil on things. All right.
7: Yes, for sure.
2: Al Roker loves chicken thighs. He's a thigh man, has been for years.
7: All day long.
1: This is delicious.
7: Yes.
2: So what are we making?
7: We're making grilled chicken thighs, skin on, bone out, okay? But we want the skin to get nice and crispy, so you start very, very slow, skin side down. And then we're going to make a red curry coconut sauce to go with it, okay? So we have some shallots, some ginger, and some garlic, and we just sweat that. And we're going to take the red curry paste, and we're going to put that right in here. We're going to sweat that as well. And the red curry paste, it's like automatic flavor. You open a can of this, and it's got obviously some like red chilies, some lemongrass, a lot of aromatics, and it just brings the flavor to the party for sure.
2: So we sweat that.
7: So let that sweat, and then we're going to add some unsweetened coconut milk to this, and this kind of chills out the red curry and all that, gives it this wonderful balance, and coconut and red curry and chilies and ginger and all those things taste amazing.
2: Roughly, how long are we talking here, Bobby?
7: About 15 to 20 minutes. It doesn't take that long. A little bit of honey to kind of balance it out, and we're going to let that cook.
2: That becomes that.
7: So we strain it out, okay? So you get all those aromatics out of there. And then we're gonna finish it with a little bit of lime juice and a little bit of soy sauce. I'm just gonna put that in. No, we already strained it.
2: I was showing people. Yes,
7: I understand.
2: The strainer was there. I was like, we should show them.
7: I know. Dylan couldn't wait for me to let everybody know that. Okay. So then we're going to take some scallions here. We're gonna slice this up because we do need some fresh garnish. I love green onions. They're very, very pungent. They have wonderful flavor. Very, very bright and fresh. And then we're going to make a relish to go with this. To me, contrast of texture is important. You have those nice juicy thighs. You have that beautiful silky sauce. This is peanuts, a little bit of green onion. And then we have some cinnamon here, a little bit of allspice, some lime zest. And a little bit more, a little bit of brown sugar.
2: That was Al Roker's nickname in high school. Brown sugar.
7: I like that. Yeah. Tell us more, Al.
2: No, please don't. Okay. Consider more.
7: All right.
2: Need the job.
7: All right. So we have the peanut and green onion, and then we're going to sauce this up. Okay. So we're going to take our red curry sauce. I know you've already, I'm going to reveal that you have already tasted this backstage. We saw that happen. And then we're going to take a little bit of the peanut and green onion relish, a little bit of cilantro on top.
2: This is why you're Bobby Flay.
7: And there you go. And I'm serving this with a pina colada, okay? I'm bringing it back.
2: Okay.
7: And the summer is still here, everybody. We still have a couple of weeks left.
2: Yeah.
7: Don't start thinking about fall yet. No. Break out the pina colada and a little bit of extra rum right on top as a little floater. Thank you so much.
2: Like a floater.
7: And cheers, everyone.
2: My friend Ikey, 10-year-old Ikey's here.
7: Hey.
2: He's part of our food team now.
7: Hey, what's up, man?
2: We want Ikey to try this and share your honest thoughts. You don't have a peanut allergy, do you?
8: No.
2: Because that could be terrible.
9: That could take a turn.
2: Yeah. All right. What say you, Ikey?
7: This is very important.
2: Ikey eats like every 10-year-old in America.
9: Okay, and Craig, why don't you give Ikey
2: really
9: a pina colada?
2: You know what, Ikey? Why don't you have a pina colada as well? So child protective.
7: No, kidding.
2: Joking.
7: Virgin.
2: He reached for it, too.
7: Yes, exactly.
2: Yes, Bobby, thank you. Congrats on the
7: Cheers.
2: New show.
7: Cheers, Ikey, great job.
2: The recipe's on today.com/food. 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
10: 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From Hollywood.
11: Dolly, we love you. 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
6: Live from Studio 1A in Rockefeller Plaza, this is the third hour of today.
2: And a very good morning to you. Welcome to this third hour of today on this Friday Eve. I'm Craig. Here's Dylan. There's Al.
8: That is
2: We should start working in Emmy nominated into the intro.
8: We should.
2: We should start. Don't you?
8: Because if there's a guest, we always say that.
10: I don't want us to jinx it.
2: Okay. Okay. All right. Good point. That's a good point. Yes.

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1: This morning, the world is still coming to grips with the death of a legend, Dolly Parton, as tributes continue from fellow entertainers like Harry Styles overnight at Madison Square Garden.
2: Dolly, we love you. Thank you so much.
1: To the sports world, including at Yankee Stadium, and of course, her fans at Dollywood.
3: Can you think of a better place to be to remember Dolly?
4: This is truly the best place to be.
1: The theme park opening its gates to fans, holding a moment of silence and promising to carry on her legacy.
5: She has inspired our future.
1: The Ely family traveled here from Illinois, planning to celebrate Isabella's 21st birthday, never realizing they'd also be honoring Dolly's spectacular life.
6: You just still feel like you just had her ripped out of your heart.
1: Parton's passing after a brief cancer battle came as a shock.
7: How's everybody doing today?
1: In June, during what would be her last public appearance, the grand opening of her Dolly-themed truck stop, Parton's quick wit seemed as sharp as ever.
7: I'm sure some of you wondering why I wanted a truck stop. Well, I couldn't leave it to Beavers.
1: Still, she was no stranger to health problems, dating back to the 1980s.
8: I had a lot of female problems, had some problems with my digestive system, with my stomach.
1: Just 4 days before her death, Parton told People magazine she didn't pay attention to her own health issues while watching over her late husband.
7: My immune system and my digestive system got all out of whack over the past couple, 3 years.
1: Just last week, she canceled an appearance at Dollywood, but sent fans a special message.
7: My national doctor has kind of clipped my wings, saying, you ain't traveling this week.
1: Something Dollywood's president says was typical.
5: That's her perseverance.
1: Dolly's goddaughter, Miley Cyrus, is paying tribute, sharing, we're in this loss together, and we will see her in all of the most beautiful things. While her father, Billy Ray Cyrus, writes, Dolly recently sent me a beautiful message telling me she loved me with her whole heart. I will always love her in the same way. A message also reflected on new signs at Dollywood, featuring her timeless quote, I will always love you.
0: Dolly does still have unreleased music. She actually recorded a secret song and she put it in a time capsule. I went searching for this time capsule last night. I found it. It's actually just a little chestnut box. It is supposed to be opened in the year 2045. That's when Dolly would have turned 100 years old. A few years ago, she told Jimmy Fallon she kind of regretted putting the song in there because she says it is a really good song. It's actually called My Place in History. Al, Dylan, Craig, it is meant to be her final song. So 20 wow. years from now, we'll finally get to hear it and enjoy it.
9: Yeah,
10: that's the best.
9: Joe, but won't we also get some new unreleased music from her as well with this Broadway musical that's coming out?
0: Yeah, that's the thing. The Broadway show Dolly is coming to New York. It'll be here in December. And she does say, in addition to all of her old classics, she has put some new songs in it. And here's what I love about this. Everything is on track. They will still move forward with the show. Its official opening is on January 19th. That is Dolly's birthday. It's the day she would have turned 81 years old, guys.
10: So wow. Fun. That will be a special night.
11: Yeah, indeed, really
9: Joe, thank
11: that.
9: You. Great work down there, too, Joe. Appreciate you. From country music royalty to actual royalty, royals that are now officially across the pond.
11: Yep, 1 week after words of their plans to return to the UK, Prince Harry and Meghan and their family have done just that.
12: NBC's Raf Sanchez is at their apartment. No, he's at Buckingham Palace.
11: He's looking through their
12: right
11: windows.
12: Now. Right now for the update. So what's the latest, Raf?
13: Hey, guys. Good morning. Yeah, it is hard to believe it has been just over a week between the news breaking that Harry and Meghan were moving and them actually arriving here in the UK. They are staying in an undisclosed location outside of London. And there are so many unanswered questions, including what will Harry's relationship look like with his older brother, William?
14: This morning, Prince Harry and Meghan are back in Britain, according to a source close to the couple, starting an uncertain new chapter in the country they so publicly left 6 years ago. They reportedly flew back from California, arriving by private jet with their children, Archie, 7, and Lilibet, 5. Both kids have grown up in the U.S., but will start school in the U.K. next month. A

0: spokesperson for the couple declining to comment on their return. But British media reports their new home will be a non-royal residence, possibly in the Cotswolds, a scenic region west of London known for its rolling hills and picturesque villages. Celebrities like David and Victoria Beckham and Kate Moss have homes in the area. A Cotswold move would put Harry close, but not too close, to Prince William, who lives an hour away with Princess Kate and their three children near Windsor Castle. Harry has had several recent reconciliation meetings with King Charles, who's in treatment for cancer. But there's no sign of a thaw in his frosty relationship with William, his older brother and future king.
1: There's a real mountain to climb before there can be any reconciliation between the brothers. Just because on the same side of the Atlantic, I don't think that necessarily means things are going to change quickly.
0: In his memoir, Harry said William physically attacked him in 2019, a claim the palace has never addressed. The brothers have not been seen publicly together in 2 years.
2: Of course, some members of my family will never forgive me for writing a book. Of course, they will never forgive me for lots of things.
0: The British public divided over the couple's return.
3: Their problem will be is that the country's pretty much fed up with hearing about their self-indulgent behaviour.
4: I want them to come back and I want everyone to just leave them alone and just do nice things. I mean, anyone can do what they want, can't they? 2026.
5: And it's still not clear who's going to pay for Harry and Meghan's security while they're back here in the UK. When they were in the US, they paid for their own private security. Harry has been trying to get taxpayer-funded police bodyguards for his family. Guys, one of the only details their spokesperson would disclose is that they have brought the family dogs over here to England with them. But those chickens, which you might remember from Meghan's Netflix show, they have been left behind in California. So no invitation to the apartment, to the palace, for those royal poultry.
6: Well, I feel bad.
7: Royal poultry.
6: I don't,
7: because you know what, Raph? We just did a cooking segment with chicken thighs in the last hour, and those
6: royal
7: California chickens were fantastic. God, you're dark.
5: Were they from California?
7: Yeah, they were. They were royal. It was great. They came in a carriage. It was great. They had trumpeters.
8: Sorry, Raph.
7: So good. Thank you, Raph. All right. Boiled chicken thighs. Coming up, what parents need to know about Meta's historic new settlement. Christine Romans is going to break it all down for us. All these changes, the way our kids are going to be using Instagram and Facebook. And then you talk about your busy bees. I'm going to share a story of one family that is harvesting honey, creating an incredible business,
6: Buzzness.
7: That's right, buzzness, as well as helping their community as well. Third hour

0: with the historic settlement that's expected to have an impact on our kids' social media accounts.
1: Meta, the parent of Facebook and Instagram, has agreed to pay around $18 billion in a closely watched social media addiction case brought by 29 states.
2: Our chief business correspondent, Christine Romans, has been following this story since that decision. The settlement was announced yesterday. This could have wide-ranging impacts.
3: Yeah, our kids are going to use social media differently, and that's the whole point here. This is all about more school, more sleep, and less scrolling. Meta says it will make major changes to its platforms to better protect kids and teens, with the hopes that other social media giants will do the same.
4: A landmark settlement that could transform social media for its youngest users.
5: These are significant changes that will keep your kids and mine safer. What we accomplish will protect an entire generation.
4: Meta, the parent of Facebook and Instagram, agreeing Wednesday to pay up to $18.1 billion to 48 states. In a bipartisan effort, 29 states accused Meta of harming kids with addictive social media products and violating privacy and consumer protection laws.
6: The company knew about these dangers and lied to teens, to parents, and to the public about them.
4: Meta has denied any wrongdoing. Under the settlement, Meta says it will make major changes for users under 18, including imposing a two-hour daily time limit on Instagram and Facebook collectively, blocking use between midnight and 6 a.m., muting notifications during school hours from 8 a.m. to 3 p.m., and removing access to some extreme beauty filters.
7: The framework we've negotiated will empower parents to easily manage their children's access to our platforms.
4: Meta says it will pay most of the money over 10 years, but it says it will only release the remaining $5 billion if other social media platforms follow suit. Meta adding in a statement, these protections will only be truly effective if we work with our peers, TikTok and YouTube, to put the same measures in place. For some parents, the settlement is personal.
8: Emmy was the sweetest kid.
4: Aaron Popolo's 17-year-old daughter, Emily, died by suicide in 2021 after being bullied on social media.
3: When you hear today of this settlement that Meta says that it's going to pay $18 billion and change how kids can use the platform, what's your reaction?
8: The money is not the part that I'm concerned with. We need to make sure that the things that they say they're going to do, that they actually follow through on.
2: So let's talk timeline here.
3: Sure.
2: These changes that you mentioned in your story there, do we know when these go into effect, how long it might take?
3: Over the next 6 months. And I'll tell you, as a parent of teenagers, I would love that two-hour time limit to start right away.
2: Yeah.
3: But what Meta is saying is that this two-hour, these strict daily time limits, teens won't be able to turn them off. They'll be default blocks from the app at night. Again, you don't know if your kid is in there scrolling through. The other thing that I think is really interesting, guys, is they're going to hide the tally of likes.
2: Yes.
3: And this is something that child psychologists have told us. Some children, not all, but some children can get very wrapped up into who's liking their stuff and how quickly, and it can actually have a detrimental effect to their mental health, this tally of likes.
2: Yeah.
3: So they're going to hide that. So a two-hour daily limit, hiding those likes, and they're not going to allow these extreme makeover filters. I didn't even know these existed, but they're really, child psychologists really do not like them. These kids can go on there and see what they would like to look like if they had a better jaw or they had bigger eyes or their body looked different. So that will be gone as well within the next 6 months.
0: And this isn't the end of this, Christine, because Meta is still facing a number of lawsuits. So how is this ruling going to impact, or this decision going to impact those lawsuits?
3: Well, it is still does have these other legal fights. Florida, for example, two states did not join in on this, and there are other school districts and the like that have sued these companies, and there are other lawsuits of other social media companies. I think the thing to watch next, Al, is do other companies say, yes, we will join Meta for an industry standard? Because what Meta has been telling us is that kids are very fluid across social media. If there's friction at Facebook or Instagram, well, by the way, lots of these young kids are not using Facebook, let's be honest.
2: Yeah.
3: They're using Instagram.
2: Mm-hmm.
3: But they move right over to Snapchat, right over to other
2: TikTok
3: things. So they're moving fluidly across these social media. So the needs to be an industry-wide standard. That's what Meta is saying. And by the way, the $18 billion, Meta's only paying $18 billion if others join. If you don't have others joining, it'll be a little bit less, but still considerable amount of money over 10 years for states to address the mental health challenges that have come from social media addiction. Meta not admitting any wrongdoing here, but just the scope of the changes suggests that there is a new day here for how our children are going to be using social media.
0: And as you pointed out earlier, this is like a drop in the bucket. And what is it, a month's worth of revenue?
3: It's a month's worth of revenue and it's paid out over 10 years. But $18 billion does send a message. Plus, they had two big jury verdicts against them recently. So juries had been listening to states saying, well, this is not good for kids. Yeah. And juries agreed, this is not a good business for American children.
2: Christine, thank you.
3: You're
2: thank
3: welcome.
2: You. We'll let you get across the street for your other show.
3: Thank you.
2: Hardest working woman here at 30 Rock. When we come back here, though, a story that really got Al buzzing. A resident beekeeper himself heading to another hive to meet one couple finding sweet success from farm to table living. And then later, look who's here. The Southern comedy queen herself, Leah Ann Morgan, right here in Studio 1A. We're in the third hour of today.

0: back in this morning's Food for Thought. Al has a sweet story about one beekeeping couple trying to make a difference through their business.
1: That's right. Yeah. So, guys, last Christmas, I met this couple at this maker fair called Field and Supply. And they founded this place called Lomar Farms in New York. They are on this journey that they themselves would not have believed years ago.
2: If humans could be more like bees, we would have a wonderful world. Everybody has a job. They all work together.
1: Brett and Ivana Wright think that bees are, well, the bee's knees.
3: Why are bees important?
4: So bees and other pollinators are responsible for pollinating one-third of the world's crops. That's the apples, the blueberries, any flowering tree. And if we don't have the bees, we don't have any of those crops.
3: What don't we understand about bees? Why are bees misunderstood?
4: Bees look a lot like yellow jackets. And those yellow jackets will sting you just because they want to sting you. But honeybees, all they want to do is collect the nectar, collect the pollen, and go back to the hive and make honey.
1: Back in 2013, Brett and Ivana were new to the world of bees. Living in New York City, with Ivana focusing on acting, appearing in shows like Law & Order Special Victims Unit, and Brett working as an entrepreneur. Their unexpected passion starting after watching a film.
2: The documentary talked about how needed bees are. A month later, she goes, "Should we do beekeeping?" And I thought she was crazy.
4: I thought he was going to say no, definitely, because a part of me was like, I don't know if I want to do beekeeping.
2: She's scared of bees.
4: I was scared of bees. I'm not anymore.
2: She was scared of bees.
4: And he was like, yeah, let's go. Let's do it.
1: 3 years into beekeeping, they realized they could really get busy.
4: He was a serial entrepreneur.
2: I wanted to turn an expensive hobby into something that would actually pay for itself.
1: Uh-huh.
2: We started giving people our honey. She started making the candles, and people liked it. So we're like, oh, we might be onto something here.
1: That was the beginning of Lomar Farms, a family business named after their daughters, Lola and Marley. Now, after 10 years, the company expanding to offering soap, coffee, candles, and more.
3: I've kind of gotten into beekeeping. I'm a newbie at this.
2: Newbee. No pun intended.
3: Newbee.
4: The bee puns are starting.
1: So Brett and Ivana took me to see what all the buzz was about.
4: So here are the girls.
3: Hello, ladies.
2: This is actually capped honey, which means they've gotten all of the moisture out, and it could, in theory, be harvested. This hive looks very, very healthy.
3: Bees are really probably one of the greatest indicators of how healthy or not healthy our environment is.
4: That's 100%. Absolutely right. If the bees are dying, we got to look at what's going on in the environment that can harm us as well.
1: In addition to caring for the bees themselves, Lomar Farms aims to educate the public on the importance of bees to the ecosystem.
2: We do classes for kids on Farm Day and start the education process, but also just keeping hives allows the population to continue to evolve. It's a small part in the world of beekeeping, but the reality is if everybody played a small part, a lot more would get done.
4: Yeah, it's a symbiotic relationship because they're caring for us, we're caring for them.
3: Bees changed your lives.
4: I used to be an actress. I still am. That to me is now a hobby. If you told me 15 years ago now that I would be keeping bees, I would be like, you're crazy. This has taught me so much, even about humanity, even about respecting creatures, about respecting insects. It's changed probably every part of my life.
5: Wow.
4: Yeah,
5: it's a cool story.
1: They're such a cool couple. I love them. Their daughters are terrific. And you know better than most that beeswax candles are even a little more difficult than your typical candle.
5: This is a high-quality candle.
4: And it smells
5: it's
4: like
5: very
4: honey.
5: Difficult to manipulate beeswax comparatively.
1: But. That's right. So we got some of the candles.
4: This is delicious.
1: Of the honey. The honey is
4: fantastic.
1: Have
4: you harvested honey for yourself?
1: No, our hives are still fairly immature. So
4: okay. They're
1: making enough honey for themselves. But hopefully within the next year, we'll have...
4: That's delicious.
1: That's right. My honey is much like myself. Immature and sweet.
5: Did you? You know what? That's fair. That's fair. Did you meet them before you got into the honey game?
1: I did. They were one of the reasons I really thought about becoming a beekeeper when I met them
4: at
1: Field and Supply. Yeah. So that was it. And by the way, a single worker bee produces a fraction of a teaspoon of honey in their entire lifetime. So it's all the bees working together that produces
5: this.
0: And it's so good.
5: That's right.
0: Well, it's delicious.
5: That's right.
0: Sticky.
5: Do we already see your beehive? Because did we show your beehive?
6: Yes, we did. It's okay.
5: Did you name the beehives?
6: Well, we did have the one beehive that at Al's Bee. There's a.
0: You I named got
6: a
0: little, them Careful Fence.
6: No, it's a Be Careful electric fence because we got bears up there. So
0: can the bears read?
6: Sure they can. They're smarter than the average bear. Come on, you never saw Yogi. Come on.
0: Coming up next.
5: By the way, you made
6: Craig's my boo boo.
5: You made an excellent point. Can they read? How will they go? How do we know?
6: See, we have other people in the property, you know, kids and stuff running around. We want to make sure you're safe.
5: We have bears.
6: We have bears. We got to go.
0: Comedian and actress Leanne Morgan is here sharing the new season of her hit sitcom, her stand-up tour, and more. 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
5: Oh, bees.

0: So during this old pandemic, he could not travel. I know, he had to make an office in our home. And he would come out every morning and give me this huge list of things that he thought I should be doing. And I said, excuse me, but I stay in my gown until the third hour of the Today Show.
1: Yes.
2: And we love you for it.
1: Yes.
2: We love you for it. You stay in that gown, Leanne. We are back with a little stand-up from the hilarious Leanne Morgan. And guess what, folks? She's all dressed. She's made it here to the third hour this morning.
1: That's right.
0: I know. That's a shocker.
1: The reason we love Leanne is she's got this relatable humor, this southern charm, and that's made her one of the biggest names in comedy right now. Massive tour underway and back for season two of her Emmy-nominated sitcom, Leanne.
3: The series follows a southern mom whose life is turned upside down when her husband of 33 years leaves her for another woman. Take a look.
4: Ooh, look who he brought for me. Is this my Harry Styles moment?
5: Hey.
4: Hi. That makes more sense.
0: Billy Gardale, that doll.
3: Good morning. We love having you here.
0: Thank you, my darling. I love coming here. I love y'all.
3: Before we get into the show, we know you're from Tennessee, just like Dolly Parton. And you've said in the past what an impact she's had on your family, the community. What does she mean to Tennessee?
0: Oh, we hate to give her up. But, okay, my middle child worked for Make-A-Wish and got to meet Dolly when the little girl, 9 years old, had cancer. Mm-hmm. And then Dolly gave all this money to East Tennessee Children's Hospital, mm-hmm. and they renamed it after her. And my child that's in nonprofit worked for that for so many years. And my grandbaby was in the NICU there. Oh. And my husband's a baby cuddler at East Tennessee Children's Hospital. So, I mean, what she's done for so many people, so giving.
2: Yes. Yeah.
0: And how much joy she gave us.
2: Yes.
0: What an unbelievable artist, and but just so loving and giving. And talked about her faith openly.
2: Yes.
0: And I mean, we all hate to give her up. It's a sad thing.
2: A shining example of so many things, Leanne. Mm-hmm. Let's talk about your project. Let's talk about the show. I mean, making the transition from stand-up to sitcom doesn't always go well. It's gone well for you. Emmy nominated. What surprised you the most about the transition?
0: I had to learn a lot of Hollywood words.
2: Like,
0: I don't understand all this camera and blocking, and we need a new blow. Like the joke at the end of a thing is called, we need a new blow. That's what they call that.
2: We need a new blow or we need blow?
0: I need a blow.
2: Okay.
0: And just all kinds of, it was a big learning curve for me, but
2: yeah.
0: I know now why they give stand-up sitcoms over the years, because we do it in front of a live audience.
2: Mm-hmm.
0: And we need that audience, you know, to laugh.
3: Right.
0: If somebody's not laughing, I freak out. So it felt like home. It was hard, but it feels right to me that I'm in it. It had been my dream all my life.
1: That's what I love about this show, because it's a good old-fashioned four-camera sitcom, live audience. You know, it's not this, you know, fake mockumentary or anything like that. It's just real. And what's so terrific about you, Leon, is like a Rodney Dangerfield. You know, you found your way to comedy and became this comedy star later, you know, and after 50, which is really, I mean, I'm just amazing. So how do you relate? Do you think that's one of the things people relate to you?
0: I do. I think because I've been doing stand-up for 27 years, but I couldn't get arrested for 20 of it. Nobody cared. But what I talk about is so relatable. I'm a mama, a grandmama, a wife. I went through menopause. I mean, and I think at this point, I'm the only one in my lane, which is wonderful, that to talk about all these things on Netflix.
2: Yeah.
0: Netflix gave me this shot. And when I was like 52 years old, and I think Hollywood was kind of ignoring my demographic,
2: mm-hmm.
0: And so I just hit this, and it's crazy.
2: I would also maintain that and we were just talking about this, like, you know, there are not a lot of southern comedians out there right now who are doing what you're doing. And that accent, you know, a lot of times people hear an accent like that, and they just assume you're not that bright, and certainly not funny. And you've taken that, and you've like turned it into a thing.
0: Thank you, my darling. And I do get people go, is that even real? And I have to say, I'm from a town of 500 people.
2: It's real.
0: Farming people. That's my people. And outside of Nashville, Tennessee, on the Kentucky-Tennessee board. So this is real. Why would I fake this? You know?
2: Fair. That's a fair point. You're a treat.
3: We love having
2: you're
3: you
2: here. You're a
3: treat.
0: Thank y'all yeah. so much.
2: Continued
0: y'all are so
2: success.
0: Yummy and darling. I love y'all.
1: And how much longer are you out? You're out on tour. How long?
0: I've got a 150-city tour. I will Jeez. Tour through 2027. I'm on there right now, honey, going Jeez. And a-doing, having a ball. Having a ball. It's
3: I
0: a blessing.
3: That.
1: God bless. That's great.
0: Thank
1: oh
0: you, my darling.
3: Season two of her show is out today on Netflix. Congratulations.
0: I hope y'all like it.
1: Yes.
3: All right, coming up this morning, we are getting you ready for the new season and your home ready for all those leaves. Shop today. Whoa. Melissa Garcia is here.
1: She's on the block.
2: She's on the block.
3: Third hour today. I'll be right back.